0: needs. Third Hour of Today, we'll be right back.
1: This is the sound of Claire cooking dinner at home. And that's the sound of a fraud alert from Wells Fargo flagging a charge for a pricey restaurant in Paris. Considering Claire isn't in Paris right now, that seemed odd to the bank and to Claire. Two taps later, Claire says nope to the charge and Wells Fargo is on the case. However you make money work, Wells Fargo can work with that.
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1: Yeah, they always sell out.
0: How'd you put this together?
1: This was for the dads, and it was inspired by you guys. You guys are the dads in our life here at work.
2: You're like, I want a curated box.
1: Look at this design. It's inspired a little bit by Al, but really, we wanted to get together a box of really awesome products. Mm-hmm. It's worth $182. You're getting it for $69. Hmm. Ships for free straight to your door or dad's door in time for Father's Day, too, which is coming up in on the 21st.
0: So look at you.
1: There you go. Yes, I'm ready.
0: Same day as the summer.
1: Yeah, exactly. There you go. Perfect kickoff.
2: All right, let's start with the gadget.
1: Dads love gadgets. And this is something we talk to you guys about. You guys love a gadget. This is a cleaning gadget, but it's really cool because you can use it all over the house from the kitchen to the bathroom and beyond.
3: That looks fun.
1: It's so fun. It's got two speeds. It's rechargeable. And what I love is it comes with 12 attachments. So you can really clean everything you need. Wherever you are in the house.
2: It would be good on their faces. Yes, there's a soft one.
0: Roku.
1: Another gadget, a Roku. We love a Roku. So if dad has an outdated TV, but it's still in HD, this is such a great upgrade for his television.
0: Goes in the HDMI slot?
1: It goes in the HDMI slot. It's so slim. It's easy to set up. You get over 500 channels. Yes, the buttons are nice and easy. It's very straightforward. We love this.
3: Full disclosure, I've used this body wash.
1: Okay, love Marlo.
0: Obviously not today.
3: Wow.
1: So this is for Marlo. And this is a great body wash because it's got this woodsy scent. I want you guys to smell it. It's so good. It reminds me of something like at a, those fancy hotels or a fancy restaurant where you wash your hands.
2: A little pine in there or something.
1: Yeah, and it's made with all these great extracts. You're getting a deep clean and you're nourishing your skin.
0: How about cleaning your face?
1: Okay, this is a duo from Nivea. So we've got you guys covered. When you're washing your face every day, this is from Nivea. It's made for sensitive skin.
0: Yeah.
1: It's going to get rid of all the dirt, the oil, the buildup, and
2: nice
1: set
2: too.
1: You up for a nice shave. Because then we also got the shaving gel from Nivea. Also made for sensitive skin, which is a must-have. And I'm sure you guys use a shave gel every day, right?
3: We do.
1: And if you don't, now you have some.
0: Boom. Let's hydrate.
1: Let's hydrate. This is from Cure Hydration. You're going to get a pack of 14 electrolyte mixes. These are lemonade flavor, and I love them. You guys got to taste them.
3: Thank you, sir. They are incredible.
2: Oh, wow.
1: And you're going to get all the electrolytes without added sugar, which is great.
0: Some of these sports drinks have added sugar.
1: Mm-hmm. This one does not. It's made with coconut water powder, all these great things
2: for you.
3: This is our favorite olive oil.
0: High heat.
3: Yep.
1: This is high heat. You know about high heat. This is from Graza, and you're getting a huge bottle here.
2: This is their frizzle oil,
1: and I love the oil. It's in a squeeze bottle, so it's easy to use.
0: Love
1: but this is great for grilling, searing, literally anything because it's high heat, up to 450 degrees.
3: You would love
2: that. So it doesn't burn.
0: Let's clean our screens.
1: Okay. This is from Cloth. We've got a duo here. We've got the eraser, which is really great for his car and his windshield. So when you've got condensation on your windshield, I mean, anyone can really use this. This is great to clean it up, and then you swipe it, and then you get
2: Does this work on a mirror, too?
1: Exactly. You can use it on mirrors, on your dash, everywhere you want. And then you're also going to get their microfiber cloth, which is great for all your tech devices. I know you're always charging, so you always have your iPad,
0: screens,
1: and you could add water, or you can use it dry.
2: And you can make it a pocket square, so it's ready to go anytime.
0: Look at that.
1: I love that.
0: Thank you, Adriana. Okay. It's to shop the limited edition must-haves for him box, scan the QR code now or head to today.com/boxes. 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
2: 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Coming up, we're talking fitness and nutrition with Stephanie Mansour and Joy Bauer here to help us feel our best this summer.
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2: Today, fitness contributor Stephanie Mansour and today nutrition and health expert Joy Bauer are both here. We've got the tag team duo. So let's start with weight training, Steph, because we all know it's supposed to be so good for us. But how do you get started and stay on a plan?
7: Yeah, you know, I've got a foolproof way that you can make your own workout calendar at home. So I've been doing this for almost 20 years for my clients, and I'm sharing my secret here today. So all you need to do is pick 3 days a week. Now, you want to make sure that you've got a day off in between your strength training routines because you want to be able to rebuild and repair those muscles. So you can see here we picked Monday, Wednesday, Friday. Mm-hmm. And what you do is you pick a few exercises. So I'm going to grab my dumbbells here. You can use dumbbells. You can use resistance bands. And let's say we're going to do 10 repetitions of bicep curls, okay. Maybe 10 weighted lunges, okay?
2: Hearts
7: and then we're
2: going to...
7: I know. Yeah, be careful.
5: And then we're going to do... Stop you.
7: We're going to do 10 side extensions.
2: Okay.
7: So that's kind of like the circuit. So then we're going to do 10 repetitions each, and then we repeat that for a total of 3 rounds, and that's your strength training workout.
2: Okay.
7: Starting at 5 minutes, building up to 15, 20, 25 minutes. Now, a lot of people ask me, okay, Steph, what weight should I start with?
2: Right.
7: You know, do I do heavier weights, lighter weights? So two things. One, if you're looking to build strength faster, I recommend using heavier weights. So something like 10 pounds, even 12 pounds. If you don't have any joint issues or other injuries that maybe you're trying to baby a little bit, if you're looking to improve that muscular endurance, and if you're looking for that sleeker, more toned look, which a lot of our viewers ask me about, then I recommend using lighter weights like 5 pounds, 3 pounds, and more repetitions.
2: Mm-hmm.
7: Exactly.
2: Okay. Cool.
7: So if you're looking to build your routine, you know, follow the system, but I've got it all laid out for you in the Start Today app. You just follow along with me, and we've got the workouts dished out for you.
5: Strength training stuff doesn't just make you physically stronger, though, right?
7: Right.
5: Yes,
7: one of my favorite benefits of strength training is what I feel mentally and also what I feel mood-wise. So even just doing 5 minutes of strength training can help you feel less depressed, less anxious, helps you feel less stressed. And that's because research shows that you're able to regulate your cortisol levels better, so you're able to regulate that stress hormone. And also, I've got a 60-second confidence-boosting strength training hack. So all you need to do is do, you know, 60 seconds here of tricep kickbacks like that
5: tricep
7: with no
5: kickback.
7: Weight. Or you can do a 60-second static squat.
5: Let's
7: and research shows that just 60 seconds, Craig, helps you to feel good.
5: Like you're
7: sure
5: we have
7: increasing
5: enough time
7: dopamine.
5: For the nutrition. All right,
0: Here we go. So protein, if you're going to be working out, protein.
8: Yeah, so protein is really important because it's the raw material to enable our muscles to rebuild and get stronger. Imagine this, Al. When we work out, we actually create these little challenges or micro tears within our muscle fibers. And then protein swoops in to save the day, helps to not only repair those tears, but it makes them stronger than they were at baseline.
0: So give us some examples.
8: Okay, so you want to have 20 to 30 grams of protein with each of your meals. For breakfast, I love this hack because what we're doing is we're taking something that we already love, scrambled eggs, and I'm adding a scoop of cottage cheese into it. And of course, there's a lot of color here, the spinach and the berries, because you know me, I need to jam those antioxidants in. This is a turkey sandwich, and it just shows you that simple works. Every time you have about a palm-sized piece of turkey or fish or beef or chicken, 20 grams already. And look how fat the sandwich is, so that's at least that.
0: And I want to get to the go-to kind of snack.
8: Okay, for this is a new recipe. This is hummus chicken.
2: Oh, that's
8: what's
2: on top.
8: We're loving it in my house. Yeah, and it's a sheet pan chicken, and that's in the app.
2: Okay.
8: So this is all about protein. This is all about protein-rich snacks. And snacks can be protein pit stops, and it really adds up throughout the day. This is a strawberry shortcake protein smoothie. All I do is I add a strawberry Greek yogurt in with frozen strawberries, bell peppers for the crunch with tuna salad or chicken salad, roasted edamame. I'm calling it the new almonds.
0: We love it. All right.
8: So crunchy.
0: And much better for the environment. All right. Well, don't forget, scan the QR code, sign up for the Start Today app's 7-day trial. 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
1: From the heart of New York City,
2: it's Today with Jenna
1: and Chanel.
0: We got it. Yeah, we're shining today.
1: With today's guest, former First Lady Jill Biden. Plus, actress Betty Gilpin.
0: Everything feels all right with Jenna and Chanel. We're shining today.
3: Hey, everybody. It is Monday. It is the first day of June, which officially means one of the longest months of the year is over.
4: Yes, for all of you who got through December, congratulations.
3: They're still lingering.
4: We saw graduation, some recitals.
3: Yes, there's still some stuff lingering, but summer's here.
4: No, I can see it in your eyes. We're landing the plane.
3: Yeah, aren't you happy?
4: December. Oh, my goodness. Today is the first day. I don't have anything after this show.
3: Ooh.
4: Do you know what I mean?
3: That's like, so good.
4: Nothing. I'm meeting a friend for lunch. That doesn't count.
3: But no, that's fun. You're sitting outside.
4: Yeah.
3: Al fresco. Yeah, I bet you're going to have a little frozen Hugo spritz.
4: Something.
3: Well, can we say congratulations to Dua Lipa and Callum Turner? Because the couple got married in an intimate ceremony.
4: Beautiful.
3: In London. Look at that.
4: Oh,
3: this makes me want to, you know, I don't believe in redoing vows.
4: Yeah, but you need to for this dress
3: right?
4: And that hat.
3: I want that suit, that wedding suit.
4: That is so.
3: And her gloves.
4: Oh, I mean, that is, you know, the kids say, oh, that's giving. And he's so darn handsome.
3: Oh, yeah. He's been here before.
4: Uh-huh. Were you a little verklempt?
3: Weak in my knees.
4: Sometimes we meet actors and actresses and you go, I get it. Like, they just have something.
3: We got it.
4: Because he's charming. Oh, he's gone. He's charming, but there's something when you say, I've heard.
3: He's very handsome.
4: Okay.
3: But look how beautiful they are. Mm-hmm. And so this is, the rumor is they did a very small, intimate, you know, ceremony. Mm-hmm. But they are going to do a larger, star-studded weekend celebration in Sicily.
4: 3 days of just a big jubilee. That's going to be amazing.
3: In Sicily.
4: Oh, that's going to be gorgeous.
3: Wow.
4: And if that's what she's wearing for just the low-key situation, can you imagine?
3: No, I cannot.
4: And everybody these days has like one or two or three dresses. You know what I mean?
3: I know.
4: It's turned into a whole thing. Also, according to Vogue, the couple is on trend, saying they are doing these. A lot of people are doing the small receptions.
3: Yeah.
4: And then a big party to follow.
3: I kind of like that idea.
4: I do too. A lot of people are
3: Did you have
4: that.
3: A lot of people?
4: I had a lot of people at, well, not really a lot. We did like 150.
3: Yeah,
4: 175.
3: That was me, which is
4: for both. And I did it the old school way where you're at the church and then you kind of, I got some trolleys and then we just trekked. And I thought I was doing something to have a trolley. You know what I mean?
3: I did it all outside.
4: Ooh.
3: And there was like really bad weather the night before. And my mom woke Barbara and I up. We slept together because we're twins. And
4: wait, the night before your wedding, you slept with your sister?
3: Mm-hmm.
4: Oh, that is the sweetest thing.
3: And it was actually, my mom was like, okay, girls, get out of bed. A tornado came and hit the tent, but everything's fine. And we were like, she's a very calm lady, but we were like, huh? And then she was like, and we need to change the sheets. And Barbara was like, gross, mom. This isn't the other Boleyn girl. Because we stayed at my parents' house. But anyway, so these
4: That's
3: are some other
4: cool.
3: trends, because we're in wedding season.
4: I love that. Okay, here's one.
3: That you're not into.
4: Not really, but no shade.
3: It's okay.
4: Okay.
3: Why are you being bad to
4: I'm apologizing to
3: the buffet.
4: Home. Well, because I just didn't want a buffet myself. But if you would like a buffet, I totally don't mind. And I will come to your wedding and hopefully just don't sneeze on myself.
3: So buffets are back. But what are you not into about a buffet?
4: I just thought that in my head I wanted you to sit down. Yeah. I wanted to pick the menu. I wanted mango couscous. Like that was like... In my head, have you ever had? You just glitched.
3: I didn't know. I thought you were going to like be anti-buffet, but I didn't realize you wanted such a specific dish. The fact that you remember the mango couscous, I must have really wanted it.
4: And not only that, I taste tested like 4 versions of it.
3: You remember once you told me the couscous at CVS was really good?
4: In my defense, you know who I got a call from?
3: Who?
4: The farm or whatever place that made something that went into the mango couscous at CVS. It was a mango. They called me to thank me because I talked about the couscous at CVS so much.
3: She's like, have you tried the couscous at CVS? I'm like, no, I have not.
4: It was in the refrigerated section when you first walked in.
3: Is it still there?
4: No.
3: They got rid of it?
4: I was the only one.
3: Did you serve them couscous from CVS at your wedding?
4: No. And just put it on a fancy plate.
3: Yes, exactly.
4: No, there's something about mango couscous. Okay, back to the topic.
3: Yeah.
4: Nothing against the buffet, but I just had the meal that I wanted you to
3: the mango couscous.
4: Okay, anyway, tell them something else.
1: Okay, well, gifts. Couples evidently want thoughtful gifts, not traditional gifts off their list, which we think is not
4: true. Yeah, I agree. Did you do China?
1: Yeah.
4: You did. My grandmother made me do China.
1: Yeah, so did mine.
4: Yeah, but the thing is, do you use it?
1: I've started to.
4: So that's my thing. Yeah. I regret not. So I got China because grandma said I had to. But people didn't register. I didn't get the whole set.
1: Yes.
4: Because people were just buying like.
1: You have like the one teacup.
4: Yeah. I just don't have the full thing. And I should have just purchased the rest of it.
1: Yes.
4: But instead, I'm like, I'm never going to use it. And so now I have like a half a set of China.
1: It's never too late.
4: I think it's probably out of, you know.
1: Stock.
4: But
1: I
4: regret it. Okay. Let's keep going.
1: Okay. Our staff says you should just give money.
4: They just want money.
1: That's actually just... Talia said that.
4: She wants money.
1: Talia's like, I just want money. I'm like, that's our boss.
4: I don't want your gift. I don't want your China. Just money.
1: She's like, they don't want thoughtful gifts. They want money.
4: Now, here's another trend that I'm not a fan of. But again, do you? I don't know why I feel so
1: bad about the wedding
4: list. Yeah, just because I just want to spread love. Okay, rings. The trend now is just one thing. They don't have, like, the engagement ring with the band. I think that that's a rite of passage. I want my band. I want my. I mean, you want all the things.
1: I agree.
4: Yeah. I mean, I get it.
1: Yeah.
4: Yeah.
1: Okay.
4: Well, there you go.
1: Well, that's it.
4: Mm-hmm.
1: But we have a great show for you from the new rom-com Office romance actress Betty Gilpin is here.
4: But first, look who's here. We're going to catch up with former First Lady Jill Biden to talk about her view from the East Wing and life after the White House.
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6: 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Considering Claire isn't in Paris right now, that seemed odd to the bank and to Claire. Two taps later, Claire says nope to the charge and Wells Fargo is on the case. However you make money work, Wells Fargo can work with that.
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1: Now to the new memoir by former First Lady Jill Biden. After nearly five decades as a senator's wife, second lady, and the First Lady of the United States, she is reflecting on her time in the White House in View from the East Wing.
4: Well, in it, Mrs. Biden is giving her most detailed account yet about everything that led up to former President Biden's decision to end his bid for re-election. She also reflects on her roles as a mother, grandmother, an educator. And so she's here to chat with us for a moment. It's so nice to see you.
8: Nice to see both of you.
1: Dr. Biden, we're so happy that you are here.
8: Thanks.
1: You and I share this sort of rare knowledge.
8: We do.
1: Of what it feels like, you know, of many things, of living history, but also what it feels like to have people we love be publicly criticized.
8: Yeah.
1: And I wonder, as you were writing this, did you worry that any, you know, that might foster more criticism for your family?
8: I didn't worry about that, no. I decided to write the book. I decided to write about, as you said, you know, my view from the East Wing, my life, what my life was like, my reflections on it. Mm-hmm. And I couldn't be worried about, like, oh, I can't say that because, you know, somebody's going to attack me because,
4: It's your truth.
8: It's me. It's my story, my reflections.
4: Mm-hmm. And you do it in a beautiful way. I was just telling you, it's a beautiful read. It's descriptive. It's visual. And I'm looking at all these pictures, and I'm looking at the pictures of you and President Biden. You guys have been married now for, I think, 49 years.
3: 49 next year is a big one.
4: Oh, my goodness. You've been second lady. You've been first lady. You've had all the roles. But now, how would you describe this current chapter together?
8: I think it's been an interesting chapter. It didn't start off as wonderfully as I had imagined. I mean, here I was looking through, you know, these travel logs and, oh, we can go here and there. And then we get this cancer diagnosis that my husband's stage 4 prostate cancer that metastasized to his bones. And he's doing okay, and he's making speeches. He's traveling on Amtrak.
4: He's still out and about.
8: Oh my gosh, yes, yeah. So he was just at the bridge, the Delaware Memorial Bridge, for the veterans ceremony. So yeah, he's doing a lot, but he has stage 4 cancer.
4: Yeah, it's a lot.
3: I know, and because I read your book, but also because I lived in the White House, that you were shocked with this diagnosis just because of how much care the president receives.
8: So you know from living it that I had 24-hour medical care. Joe had 24-hour medical care. I thought we had amazing, amazing doctors, but somehow they missed it. Mm-hmm. And they didn't do the PSA because of, you know, the guidelines said don't do it over 70, and they didn't. And so it advanced to stage 4.
4: Oh, well, our hearts are with both of you guys on that this morning. Thank you. I want to read part of your book. A lot of it is about family and motherhood and your role in education. But one part that grabbed our attention, you say, to me, the mother and son bond might

0: I mean, when I had to repeat that in the audiobook, and I had to say the line, my son was a drug addict. I mean, I could not get through it. I had to do it again and again. They had, you know, pause, because it's just so, it hurts. It just hurts.
1: And a lot of families who have...
0: A lot of families have addiction in their family. And I wish I had spoken out about addiction, but having lived through it, it was just so painful.
1: Almost too personal.
0: Yeah, too close. Yeah, too close.
1: You start the book writing about Bo.
0: Yeah.
1: You know, and you also write that on the day of the election, mm-hmm. you went to his gravesite, mm-hmm. and you finally let these tears that seemed as though you were holding mm-hmm. in come. What were you thinking in that mm-hmm. day?
0: Well, you know, I go to the grave often. I talk to Bo. I mean, you know, Joe's going through this diagnosis, and I say to him, Bo, you know, come on, where are you? I need you. Mm. And I talk to him all the time. And, you know, I'm sure if you've lost somebody,
2: hello,
0: the conversation doesn't stop.
2: Yeah.
0: And you're constantly saying, you know, just talking things through. And but, you know, my other two children, Ashley and Hunter, have been really supportive through it all, and that's how you get through it, right?
2: Well, I appreciate your honesty about it, and we've talked about it on the show. What you start to realize is, you know, your hurt can be someone else's healing when you talk about it. And so
0: what a beautiful way to put it.
2: I just said that. I didn't plan it, but it's the truth. You know, it's
0: write it.
2: I should need to write that down. I didn't. But I think you realize that there's so many people who are going through things. So even when it's uncomfortable, or, you know, whether it's addiction or cancer or whatever it is, mm-hmm. you sharing can help someone. You're also very open about, you know, when the president decided to drop out of the race, you know, and I think there were a lot of people who were saying, you know, why didn't he drop out sooner? And if she has his ear, why didn't she talk to him? And you talk a lot about how, you know, look, this was his life. This was his journey. I would support him, but I allowed him to make his own decisions. Talk to us a little bit about, you know, you write about the fact that there was this disconnect between, you say, the Joe that you saw, the world saw, and the Joe that you knew.
0: That's what was so shocking about that night at the debate. I had never seen anything
2: like that. Were you freaking
0: like
2: out in real time when you saw it?
0: Oh, yeah. Oh, yeah. Because, like I said, I mean, I did think he was having a stroke or some medical emergency. You know, and there, when we got off the stage, I mean, as you know, as you said, there's a medical team around us. And they said, he's okay. We went on to do actually three events after that. And he was fine. He was fine. And I thought, I hope people who are watching this don't think that that's Joe. I mean, that's just some aberration. And
1: it was a moment.
0: And
1: really.
0: It was a moment. Yeah. And it was so shocking.
1: How does he explain it? Like, can he say, I don't even know what happened? Can he explain it?
0: He says, Jill, I was traveling, you know, but there is, I don't know what the answer is. Yeah. Like, I don't know that there's a true answer of, what exactly happened?
2: Yeah. And really quickly, you talk about it in your book, but what is your, this is my response when someone says, well, why didn't you tell him to get out sooner? What would you say?
0: I would say it was his decision. I mean, it was his decision to run. I didn't weigh in. I didn't say, Joe, you have to run. The grandkids did. But it was his decision. I mean, this is something he had to live with the rest of his life, whether to stay in or get out. Mm-hmm. Either way, I said, Joe, I will support you 100%, whatever decision you make. And, you know, that, I think, is the beauty of our relationship. Mm-hmm. You know, for 49 years, as you said, he always supported me in my decisions, and then I supported him in his decisions as well. Mm-hmm. Just like when I decided to teach.
1: Yeah.
0: You know, so many people at the White House said, oh, no, you can't teach. You can't keep teaching. And I said, I'm going to keep teaching. So figure this out.
1: Yeah.
0: I mean, I was not about to give up who I felt I am. I mean, I've been a teacher for 40 years.
1: Yeah.
0: And Jenna, you know, you've taught. Mm-hmm. And
1: it's part of who you are.
0: Yeah, it's part of who you are. And I think there's no better job than being a teacher.
1: And especially an English teacher.
0: Yeah, so. I mean, I loved every day of it. Mm-hmm. And I still keep in touch with my students.
1: That's great.
0: You know, I'm a reader. I'm a writer. I have so many women I mentor. I started the women's retention group at my community college to help women to graduation. I

0: still want to do that. Mm-hmm. You know, I'm not hanging up my teaching shoes yet. And so
1: I saw it as a badge.
2: Yeah. I mean, and quickly, because they're telling us to get to commercial break.
0: Sorry.
2: One of the memories I loved from my time was that I got to show Mrs. Obama and her daughters around the White House. Uh-huh. It's kind of this rite of passage.
0: Yeah.
2: You invited Mrs. Trump to the tea, mm-hmm. which is a standard uh-huh. thing, and she did not come. What would you have said to her if she had?
0: You know, every first lady does it her own way. And you know that from your grandmom and your mom, mm-hmm. that they did whatever they did it their way.
2: Yes.
0: And so this wasn't Melania's first time in the White House. So really, she knew the ropes.
2: Yeah.
0: So she chose to do it her way.
1: Mm-hmm. Well, you had some beautiful things to say about her mom and grandmother so much more. So stay here, Jill. Much more from former First Lady Jill Biden. We're going to chat about some pivotal moments in her life as well and career.
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0: We are back with former First Lady Jill Biden, who has written a new memoir titled View from the East Wing.
1: And we wanted to expand a little bit more on that view. So we're going to put up a photo and have you tell us about each.
0: Okay.
1: Okay.
0: I'm ready. Start with this first one?
1: Yes.
0: Okay. The first photo, one of the things you did so beautifully. Oh. I talked about this to you just a second ago. Yeah. I thought you wrote so beautifully about Jenna's family. You write about Laura Bush and her love of books and Jenna's eulogy, which grabbed my attention. At her grandfather's funeral, yeah. And you talk about how Jenna gave her speech and then she walked down and touched her grandfather's casket, mm-hmm. and how that moved you in such a way. Can you talk a little bit about that?
2: Sure. I mean, it was just, you know, one thing I think the presidents, most of them, share is this real strong bond. And I don't care whether you're a Republican or a Democrat. I think we put that aside. We love one another's families. Mm-hmm. We know what it's like to live this experience. And so losing, you know, a father, a grandfather, and for you to walk down, I mean, it was just such a natural gesture of love. And in that moment, you could truly tell.
1: Well, I've gotten to spend time with your grandchildren, some of them, and your daughter, Ashley. And it's, I feel like you remind me in some ways, your family is as close as we were with our grandparents, and how important that role is to you. And you really were grandmother and mother first before anything else.
2: Before anything else. And now I'm a great grandmother.
1: Wow. What do they call you?
2: Nana. I love that.
1: Let's get to the next photo. Okay. This is you all, early days.
0: And that.
1: You say, are both babes, and both in more than one way. So you say that he proposed to you, the president proposed to you, and I know this, but five times.
2: That's correct. Yeah.
1: Five times is a lot.
2: Five times is a lot.
1: He never gave up.
2: But he never gave up. And, you know, I was a senior in college when I started to date him.
1: Wow.
2: And to think of, you know, marrying Joe and having an instant family because his wife and daughter had been killed. It was a lot to take on. Mm. And I had to really think about it because the boys had already lost one mother.
1: Yes.
2: And I thought I have to be 100% sure because this marriage has to work till death do we part because they cannot lose another mother. Mm. And I had to be absolutely sure.
0: And that's why he loved you, because you're so thoughtful in that way. When I read that,
1: He told me once he wasn't going to ask a six.
2: He would have asked until you said yes. I know he's persistent.
0: All right, let's do this next one. You're also really honest about this. You write that the demolition of the East Wing.
1: I know, it's hard to look
0: at. It's hard to see it, but it's the truth.
1: Well, it also is ironic that your book is called The View of the East Wing.
0: I didn't even
1: Of course, you titled it way before. Yeah. We should go back to that. Well, we can see it here.
0: Yeah.
1: This picture.
2: It's just it's gutted.
0: This is what you said. I felt a sense of loss and grief with every blow from the wrecking ball, like a rare and precious animal that had been hunted down and killed. When you look at those photos of the East Wing and the Rose Garden.
2: It's heartbreaking. I mean, you know, your mom spent so much time there. I love the East Wing. You know, that's where people came.
1: And that's where
2: that's the entrance to the White House. And people would come in and they'd be so excited. And I put pictures of military children's art down the hallway. I changed all the pictures to be from the older men to the women, the first ladies that people could say, hey, I know that's Laura Bush or that's Michelle Obama or that's Hillary Clinton, you know, so that people could identify with people that were in the White House. And I changed the whole tour so that it was interactive. That's the teacher in me.
0: You know? I saw that you noticed that the tour guides, you know, some of the kids are like, oh.
2: Yeah, so
0: like,
2: looking on the phone.
0: Yeah, so you're like, let's make this a little bit more vibrant.
2: Interact.
1: Yeah. And the Rose Garden, too.
2: Oh, my God. Yeah, the Rose Garden. So,
0: And there we are.
2: Very
0: fun. Okay, we're going to...
1: Here's the last photo. This is a fun one. This is you at a LGBT center fundraiser. Here you are somewhere. And this is you bidding to get a cameo in season two of Heated Rivalry. Now, were you a Heated Rivalry fan?
2: Yes, of course I was a fan.
0: I haven't seen it, but when she got back after the next day, after she watched it, her eyes were this big.
2: Well, you know I'm a Flyers fan. I mean, I'm a big Philly sport.
1: It was the Flyers that you were into?
2: So anyway, I just went to the Flyers playoffs.
1: Oh, yeah.
2: And so what's better than, you know, hockey, ice hockey. I love to watch it. And a love story.
1: And romance.
2: Right? And romance.
1: But you didn't win.
2: I didn't win. No.
1: So are they still, have they called and said, you know?
2: No, I'm waiting. I'm waiting to go to the cottage.
3: There you go. There you go.
1: Aren't we all waiting to go to the cottage? Aren't we all?
3: That was great.
1: Well, thank you so much,
2: thanks.
1: Dr. Biden.
2: Thanks.
1: And congratulations on your beautiful book.
2: Call me Jill.
1: I feel like we need, you earned that, doctor.
0: Yeah,
1: we got to call you Dr. Biden.
0: Oh, that picture.
1: View from the East Wing is out tomorrow. You can pre-order it. 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
0: Do you want to come sit down?
1: Yes.
0: We're so busy yapping.
1: Sorry, Betty.
0: In real time.
1: Hi. Okay. You probably know Betty Gilpin best from her breakout role as Debbie Liberty Bell Egan in the hit Netflix series Glow. Now she is starring in the upcoming rom-com Office Romance.
0: She plays Sydney, the best friend and coworker of J-Lo's character, Jackie. And Sydney takes her friend's love life as seriously as she takes her work. Look at this.
11: How'd it go last night?
12: Nightmare. Who told Larry I was single?
11: Who doesn't know that you're single?
12: Fair.
11: I'm so sorry. Meaning that he hit on you?
12: And then he cried.
11: I'm gonna scream. It makes me so angry when people cannot separate their business life from their personal life. Except in your case, which is business life and business life.
12: Hey, I don't need anybody else in my life right now. I'm focused on work.
11: I hear that, sister.
12: Okay. I know I'm not supposed to ask this, but how are you even walking right now?
11: You're actually not allowed to ask that. Oh, sorry. Go ahead.
12: No.
11: It's your airline.
12: You.
11: Okay.
0: That was great.
1: Every single woman.
0: So good.
1: Woman
0: so relatable.
1: Can relate
0: exactly.
1: To that.
0: Congratulations on Office Romance. So tell us a little bit about the movie.
13: Okay. So it is a rom-com starring up-and-comer Jennifer Lopez and Brett Goldstein. And Brett wrote it with his friend Joe Kelly. And it's about two people maybe having an office romance. The title
1: speaks for itself,
13: I guess.
1: Well, everybody's been talking about their chemistry.
13: Yes.
1: Like on and off the carpet, even here. Remember when Brett was here and we asked him about her, he kind of blushed.
13: Yes. Yeah. I mean, they have that lightning in a bottle thing that's impossible to manufacture or algorithmize. I think it totally makes the movie. And yeah, I think people are going to love it. Their chemistry is crazy. But
0: she said
13: I would
0: like
13: say my chemistry with her is pretty good, too.
1: Yes.
13: I
1: y'all have
0: so
1: good
0: too.
1: Chemistry. Yeah. It's not a competition.
0: It's hard not
13: have to have chemistry.
0: That's so funny.
13: The most beautiful.
0: Okay, so tell me about this. So I read that you brought your 5-year-old daughter to set.
13: Yes.
0: To play. And then one day, I guess, was it towards the end, something happened for a
13: yes.
0: big scene.
13: Yes. So for part of the movie, I was filming during the day and performing Oh Mary on
0: how
13: Broadway
0: were
13: at
0: you
13: night.
0: Doing
13: by the way,
0: that?
13: I don't know how it's possible. My nervous system was in a blender.
7: And by the way, I've seen Oh Mary, and it is like that is a huge role.
13: Yeah. Yes. Yes. Yeah. It was insane. But I had brought my 5-year-old to, for those who have seen Oh Mary without spoiling it, there's one kid-friendly part at the end.
7: Oh, I'm like, I can't remember
13: right
7: that part.
13: The end, so I snuck my 5-year-old in to just watch that part, and that went well. So I was like, oh, I'll bring her to set on Office Romance. And it was a shot where it's called a one-er, where it's one take where, you know, the stakes are high. If one thing goes wrong, you have to redo it. And it was with everybody in the movie. And my daughter, I think when she saw that her job was to stay quiet while I held someone else's baby, I could see, like, the satanic switch go off in her mind. Like, I will not let this one-er happen. And, yeah, I think her little butt was visible in the shot, and we had to reshoot it. For reasons that I was not told, I was like, it's my daughter's butt.
7: Yeah. You were like, last time. I mean, yes. I will say balancing, I hate the word balance, but bringing your children to work
13: yes.
7: can go awry.
0: It's tough.
7: It can go awry.
13: Yes, especially when your job is to cry and make faces and like explaining that as my job to my 5-year-old. I'm like, my job is to sob in contour. Pretend I'm a scientist.
7: Yeah, exactly.
0: Well, you nailed it.
7: You were just also in an episode, which I'm dying to see, of Widow's Bay.
13: Yes, yeah, yes.
7: And you scared people?
13: Yeah, I mean, it's a terrifying show. I think it's really hard to be actually authentically scary. I think it's like the last litmus test. There's no Emperor's New Clothes faking it with being scared or being funny. I think Office Romance is very genuinely funny, and Widow's Bay is absolutely terrifying and really funny. But yes, I did this bottle episode. The rest of the show is contemporary, but this one episode is in 1702.
0: Wow.
13: Yeah.
0: I love the full range of it all.
13: Yes. Yeah. Wow. Crying in a bonnet seems to be a lot of this section of my career.
7: Crying in a bonnet.
13: I'm either mean in a boardroom, sobbing in a kitchen, or crying in a bonnet.
0: Yeah. But guess what?
7: Put that on a pillow.
0: I was just about to say. But this Friday on Netflix is going to be great, because then we're talking Office Romance.
7: Yes.
0: So thank you again. Again, this Friday on Netflix, it premieres.
7: Thank you. Coming up next, the couple who took a giant leap of faith and created a life together on a farm. We're going to share their love story.
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0: Today we are celebrating the start of Pride Month with a beautiful story about love, courage, and living authentically.
1: Kevin and Dragon, known as the gardening gays, traded in their busy lives in the city for life on the farm, and it has been a dream come true ever since. Take a look. Surrounded by colorful flowers, fresh vegetables, and the sounds of chickens clucking, life looks pretty different these days for married couple Dragon and Kevin.
2: Hey, everybody.
1: They met online in Florida in 2010.
3: At one point, Dragon said, I'm going to be in your town. Let me take you out to dinner.
2: Right after the first date, I was ready for a second date.
3: Our vision has been kind of aligned even before we met.
1: The two fell in love and moved to Washington, D.C. And for Dragon, who immigrated from the former Yugoslavia, D.C. was a place of expression and freedom.
2: For the first time, I felt accepted. There's rainbow flags everywhere. It changed my perspective for somebody who was closeted for 30 years of my life, a life that my parents dreamed of. And this was the first time that I realized that I come first, or we come first, and kind of opened completely new doors in my life.
1: They married in 2017.
3: If I was a betting man, I would have said that Dragon would have been the one to lose it, but I lost it during my vows.
1: They bought a home and both had successful careers. Kevin in journalism and Dragon in hospitality.
2: I was general manager of a big restaurant. The stress level was just insane.
1: But burnout was real. And once COVID hit, the two made the bold decision to leave the stresses of city life behind. And in 2021, they purchased this 27-acre Virginia farm and immediately got to work turning their passion into purpose and created Gardening Gays Farm.
2: We dreamed of this business. We opened up our first farm stand, and then we had a cut flower garden.
1: Their pinnacle moment was the day they planted their new sign, welcoming all.
3: And when you see that on the side of the road, you know who we are. You know that you are at a place of acceptance. It's rewarding when we see people show up and they smile.
2: It symbolizes dream come true, honestly. You know, being fully accepted. You know, looking back, coming out at 30, all the struggle, moving to a completely another country without knowing the language, and it's ended up here, to me, symbolizes a big dream that came true.
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3: 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You can see our 300 egg layers, all the jams that have our label on them. Dragon is the one that's making them.
1: And the farm is now a celebrated business in the county.
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3: agricultural
2: business, and best overall business in the county. It definitely feels like we belong here, and I'm extremely happy. My stress levels are way down.
3: Without me trusting Dragon 100% and without him trusting me 100%, this would not work. It's breathtaking to see that this exists here, and it's ours, and we get to wake up to it every single day.
2: Well, I get up, he sleeps in. Yeah, right. I see the sunrise. He doesn't see the sunrises usually.
0: Oh, that was good. Oh, Kevin and Dragon. Hi, guys.
4: Hi.
0: It's almost like your own Field of Dreams. If you build it, they
4: yes.
0: will come, except it's your farm.
3: Who threw pollen in my face?
4: Well, okay, we love what y'all do, and you actually brought us these from Virginia, from your farm, and you're going to show us a couple tips at how to create, like, a potting garden in a pot, and then also
0: some herbs.
4: So show us.
2: We're going to do it actually together.
4: Yes, okay. Perfect.
2: Absolutely.
4: Okay.
2: So one thing that we easiest way to do a planter is remember three things.
4: Okay.
2: We're going to go with a thriller, spiller, and filler.
4: Okay.
2: So
4: the dahlias are the thriller?
2: I love it, yes.
0: Jen is the gardener here, so I'll let you
4: know. Well, I want to be.
0: I know.
3: And the fun part I love about this one is it's actually called Fun Elmo. Like, so who doesn't like that?
4: Yeah, everybody loves
2: it. So since she's going to get the biggest, we're going to put her in the back here. And then, Kevin,
0: wait, can you just put it in like that? I thought you had to, like, dump it.
2: Yes, we do. We don't want to mess up.
4: Oh, all right.
0: I was like, oh, I want to be your gardener. I was like, I got it.
4: You're like, this is easy.
2: These beautiful antennas are going to go in next.
4: I was like,
2: they will bloom all summer long and for a spiller.
4: By the way, I don't know what smells so good.
2: That's the lantana. Yeah.
4: Which one is that? Smell that. Kind of minty?
2: Yes.
4: And then where does this little guy go? In the middle?
5: Right in the middle.
2: Just in case, right in the middle.
4: I don't know about y'all, but I think it looks just fine like that.
3: There you go.
4: We could leave it like
6: that. Yeah, that's not bad. I mean, you know, you'd have to spruce up a little bit.
4: So tell us what we're working with here. You brought us some herbs.
3: Over here we have some herbs. It's summertime. Everybody wants to be outside enjoying the barbecues and the cookouts, but we want to let the pests know they're not invited to the cookout.
4: This actually helps repel bugs?
3: Absolutely, it does. You can put it all together as a bouquet. We have some beautiful lemongrass here. We have some citronella. A lot of people are used to getting this in candles and oils, but you can get it directly from the plant. We have some basil, some sage right here to go in. Just plop all this stuff in. You can plant it all together as a beautiful bouquet. Some rosemary.
4: I mean, you can also use it for cocktails and other things.
3: Absolutely. Right. That is the perfect
6: And you know
3: part.
6: What I like about this, too? If you don't have a garden at home but you still want to do something, you can put it in this pot. And I think that way, for like, if you have city life, as
3: correct.
6: You guys
3: and
6: know.
3: And it's mobile. You can take it wherever you're going to be sitting. You know, summertime is here.
4: If it gets too hot, you know, then you can move it.
3: Absolutely.
4: You
3: know yes.
4: Well, we want to come visit y'all. Congratulations.
3: Please do. Yes. 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
6: No. There you go.
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6: on, like, living the life and finding the life that you want, too. 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
3: Yes.
6: I think that's special.
3: Awesome. Yeah.
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1: People can't get enough.
0: I know. I remember my daughter asked if she could watch it. I was like, you're 10.
1: One of my brothers put in our family chat, hey, guys, I should try out for Love Island. We're like, yeah, go ahead. Go
0: you should.
1: It.
0: Okay, next up on the calendar, the FIFA World Cup begins June the 11th. Teams from across the globe will compete in the championship in what's expected to be a month of intense mashups.
1: It's a huge deal, it goes without saying. For the first time ever, the tournament is co-hosted by three countries. We have the U.S., Canada, and Mexico. And the final is taking place in New Jersey.
0: How fun.
1: At MetLife Stadium. It is going to be huge.
0: Your kids want to go to that?
1: Of course.
0: Yeah.
1: And their whole team. And they'll have a huge Super Bowl-style halftime show headlined by Madonna, Shakira, and BTS.
0: Now I want to go.
1: It's going to be insane.
0: Okay, finally, mark your calendars for the award show of the season. The 5th annual Las Culturistas Culture Awards airs on June the 17th. Our guys brought, you know, who we love so much, Matt Rogers, Bo and Yang. They bring us, they celebrate the biggest moments in pop culture, internet obsessions, TV music, and more.
1: You think maybe you'll make a cameo this year?
0: I was told I will not making a cameo.
1: Oh, no. Maybe next year. The show is a cult favorite. We're fun. Chaotic energy, sense of humor, all the things.
0: Okay, so mark your calendar. 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
1: Okay.
0: We'll be back.
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0: tomorrow from the hit comedy The Four Seasons, actor Marco Calvani.
1: 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We'll see you tomorrow.
0: Bye. 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Your Monday.
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0: It's 8 o'clock on today. Coming up, tensions rising. Overnight, the U.S. launching new strikes inside Iran. Iran's military retaliating with its own drones and missiles. Where it all goes from here, including the impact on the push for peace, in a live report from the region. Then, candidate controversy. A Maine Democrat at the center of a major scandal this morning after his explicit texts to multiple women were revealed. What it means for the critical battle for control of the U.S. Senate. And seasons of stars.
1: This is the perfect spot.
0: Tina Fey stops by Studio 1A to talk about the new chapter of her hit show. Plus, Anne Hathaway.
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0: This month, Science Magazine reports that the life expectancy of humans is now 120 years, and they predict it will increase with no end in sight. In response, Hallmark has introduced this new line of talking birthday cards.
20: Happy 118th birthday! I said happy birthday!
0: It holds up.
21: Joke played.
0: That was your very first appearance on SNL Weekend Update.
21: Oh, my gosh.
0: Way back when?
21: In 2000.
0: In 2000.
21: Yeah.
0: And a short 26 years later, she's got a new Netflix show. We, of course, know you from Mean Girls and 30 Rock and everything. But you have the four seasons. It debuted on Netflix. It follows a group of friends on their quarterly vacations. It is now back for season two. Everyone loves it. Let's take a look at the clip. Everyone's navigating their relationships and marriages.
22: You run tiptoe like that?
23: I think I run differently outside.
22: You're going to destroy your Achilles by marathon day.
24: My brother in Christ, she will not be there on marathon day.
23: What? Yes, I will.
22: What's the first song on our running playlist? Main theme from...
23: Cars.
0: Tina, good morning.
21: Good morning, Savannah.
0: Season two is here. So where do we find our characters? I mean, one died. Steve Carell's dead.
21: My bad. Sorry, Steve. Yes, one of them's dead. We probably don't see him this year, or do we? We don't know. Check it out. I don't know. I couldn't possibly say.
0: You could not possibly say.
21: But yes, so it's like 6 months or so after the end of season one. If you watch season one, we know that Steve is gone. Ginny is pregnant. And we're just kind of picking up and following, seeing how everyone's dealing with the loss of Nick, with a baby coming. Does Ginny still fit in the group? Also, I will say, people say, like, these people, they all take so many vacations together. Like, literally one of the episodes is just going to our friend's house for Thanksgiving.
0: Well, no, this is like Gen X White Lotus.
21: Yeah.
0: You're, like, driving upstate.
21: Yeah, we went hiking for a day, and everyone's like, this is outrageous.
0: But wait, you do go to Italy for one of the trips.
21: We do go to Italy.
0: Okay.
21: Yeah, because we're also trying to bring... you know, vacation to you, the viewer.
0: Yes, I was going to say, if there's a season three, what's next? Thailand?
21: It's probably space.
0: Bali. Oh, space, obviously. Oh, my gosh, yes, space. And it hasn't been done before.
21: It's never been done.
0: So I love the Gen X of this. I love that it's talking about not just marital relationships, but, like, our friend relationships, like our crews.
21: Yes, yeah, because anyone knows it takes... You can't just have just your spouse. You'll go insane. You have to also have a group of friends that you can kind of... check in with, and that sometimes, like, they can, if you and your spouse have tension about something, they can tease you about it, yeah. And it makes you realize, like, oh, yeah, this is ridiculous.
0: And then the friend group is, like, its own organism, yes. And ecosystem.
21: Yes, and the friend group is trying to figure out this year if they can stay together.
0: Now, you did something for the first time, which you've done everything in this business. Until now, you had not directed, though.
21: Yes.
0: So how was it? Did you channel your bossy pants?
21: And, I did. Yeah. I channeled my inner, like, student. I really studied hard for it. I went, you know, I bought myself a brand new Trapper Keeper for all my scene plans. It was great. I actually got to join the Directors Guild of America, which is really cool. And I took, you take a class. There's a mandatory Zoom class that you have to take.
0: Oh.
21: A day-long class. And this amazing veteran TV director named Paris Barkley taught us a bunch of very, very useful stuff, truly. But the Zoom class was amazing because it was me, my co-showrunner Tracy Wigfield was on it, Zachary Quinto was on it because he was going to direct for the first time, Felicia Rashad was on it.
0: You guys are like in a webinar.
21: Webinar. It was like a whole day on a Saturday. At one point, we had a break in the middle of the Zoom day, and my friend texted me. She's like, you left your camera on, and your dog is licking his privates. And Felicia Rashad is watching your dog lick his privates,
0: Stop.
21: And you have to fix it. So I also want to apologize to Felicia Rashad.
0: Oh, my God.
21: My dog did that.
0: Well, I have to say that for anything it could have captured, that was it. It could have been worse. Could have been worse.
21: Could have been way worse.
0: You recently did SNL UK.
21: Yes.
0: How did you get into that?
21: I was strong-armed.
0: No, yeah.
21: I think they were, it was SNL UK. It was their first show ever. And I think they were having a little, I think Brits were hesitant to do it. They didn't know if it was going to work. And then I just got roped in as a family member to go host the first one. And then the cast is so amazing. As soon as they did the first episode, all the Brits were like, yes, these are our people. And so then they've had all British and Irish hosts since then. And Scottish, maybe. And it was so fun to be over there. And also, you can swear.
0: I was going to say, are there weird Britishisms and British humors?
21: Yeah, there was one of the first sketches I was in was for this underage, for this cream called Underage that, makes you look so young that people will think your husband's a pedophile. But it's pretty solid. But they kept saying the word nonce. They were like, everyone will think your husband is a nonce. And I had to be like, what does that mean?
0: It
21: just means like a perv.
0: Okay, good. A nonce. Yeah. That's good. Nonce. We can work that into our routine.
21: I think you can say that on TV here.
0: Okay, finally, we don't have much time, but I know you brought me something. The SNL ladies, Anna Gasteyer, Rachel Dratch, and Maya Rudolph.
21: This is an epic summer for the SNL lady group chat.
0: All on Broadway.
21: All three on Broadway. Two of them are Tony nominated. The only reason Maya's not Tony nominated is because she can't because her show is already open. Otherwise, I mean, they're all crushing it.
0: And you guys went to go see it.
21: And we all went in various groups to go see it. And so Amy Poehler and I did, we were like, we have to honor this. We had to have shirts made. And we were like, we need to find the worst, 80s theater kid font. And the name of our group chat is the SNL Tang. Don't try to figure out why.
0: Oh, God.
21: It's terrible, but we're stuck with it. So we have the SNL Tang on Broadway.
0: Tang on Broadway.
21: And the very unlicensed logos of the three shows. Come get me. And so we would like to make you an honorary member of our group chat.
0: Oh, my gosh.
21: And give you this because it's the summer SNL ladies on Broadway.
0: I will wear it with pride. Thank you so much.
21: I want to see a paparazzi picture of you wearing it.
0: I want to. And the lawsuit that will come for me right
21: after. Come to you,
0: For this. That's amazing. Are you going to go to the Knicks finals?
21: I hope to. I feel terrible saying that because I go as Tracy Morgan's guest, and I'm sure there are people who have been going for 37 years who would want to murder me for my seat, but I think I might get to go with Tracy.
0: I hope so, and hope Timothy Chalamet is not man-spreading again.
21: You know what? He can do whatever he needs to
0: this.
21: Do.
0: I mean,
21: whatever he needs to do to make the Knicks win.
0: Yes, all right. I know, it's a good luck charm.
21: Yeah.
0: Tina, thank you again. The Four Seasons is streaming now, number one on Netflix.
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11: And we are back now with a worldwide celebration for the ultimate icon, the one and only Marilyn Monroe.
0: Yes, she would have turned 100 years old today, and fans everywhere are marking the occasion in all kinds of creative ways.
11: NBC's Joe Fryer is here with a closer look. Hey, Joe.
12: Hey there. Good morning. Good to see you guys. You know, Marilyn's movie career spanned about 16 years from the time she signed her first film contract in the mid-40s to her final finished flick, The Misfits, in 1961. Now, next to most Hollywood legends, that's but a fragment of time, and yet she made an indelible impression still felt today, a century after Norma Jean was born.
14: She needed only a whiff of wind.
18: Ooh, do you feel the breeze from the subway? Isn't it delicious?
14: To create this monumental movie moment in the 7-year itch. A replica of her co-star, that white halter dress, is now on display at the Academy Museum of Motion Pictures in L.A., home to a new exhibition, Marilyn Monroe, Hollywood Icon, featuring a variety of screen-worn costumes, photographs, personal items, and more. It opened over the weekend.
25: Happy birthday.
14: Just in time for the world to sing happy birthday to her.
26: Happy birthday to you.
14: In Palm Springs, fans dropped a bombshell. Rows and rows of Munros. More than 1,000 convening around a 26-foot-tall statue, shattering the Guinness World Record for largest gathering of Marilyn lookalikes.
27: Palm Springs, you have broken the world record!
14: Just one measure of her platinum legacy long after her death at the age of 36.
28: We refer to her as the original influencer.
14: Dana Carpenter is with Authentic Brands Group, which owns the Marilyn Monroe estate and runs her social media accounts. Add them up, she's got some 15 million followers. This year, the estate collaborated with a number of brands, from Guess and Nine West to Shark Beauty products. Marilyn's lips even smooched the fringes of these Brooks Brothers clothes. Last year, Sabrina Carpenter channeled Marilyn on the cover of Vogue, and last month wore this colorful Versace dress while performing at the Met Gala, a tribute to Marilyn.
29: What is it about her that just resonates so much all these years later?
28: I think that because she had such an incredible story in terms of where she really came from nothing and really built her career in the way that she wanted.
14: Her challenges were well documented, struggles with addiction and mental health, battles with the studio, and 3 failed marriages, including a brief union with baseball slugger Joe DiMaggio. Yet her resilience is what inspires.
18: Oh, I don't care how rich he is, as long as he has a yacht, his own private railroad car, and his own toothpaste.
14: We also remain captivated by her magnetic on-screen presence, sex appeal, and superb comedic timing. Her trademark voice belted this candid credo, and gentlemen prefer blondes.
30: A kiss on the hand may be quite continental, but diamonds are a girl's best friend.
14: That pink satin dress, the original, is also on display right now at the Academy Museum, a look repeatedly replicated over the years, including by Madonna in the video for Material Girl. Elton John also paid tribute decades ago with his song Candle in the Wind.
31: Goodbye, Norma Jean.
14: The words he wrote about Marilyn still hold true today, 64 years after her death, 100 years after her birth.
32: The candle burned out before the legend ever grew.
12: So how do you celebrate Marilyn's 100th birthday? Plenty of film festivals and movie screenings are happening across the country. If you just want to stay home, odds are good you'll find a good one on TV today. I'm wearing a little pink in honor of the pink dress there. Oh, or we can all go stand over a subway grate. That's enough. See what happens. We are in New York.
0: Thank you, Joe. Great job. Just ahead, we are going to take a trip to the end of Oak Street, where strange things are happening in Anne Hathaway and Ewan McGregor's neighborhood. An exclusive sneak peek at their new movie. 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
0: We are back, 8:42, with two of Hollywood's best and brightest, Anne Hathaway and Ewan McGregor. Their careers have spanned decades and genres, from drama to romance to musicals. Well, now they are teaming up for a sci-fi adventure. It's called The End of Oak Street. It's set in the 80s. The film centers on a suburban couple that starts to notice some bizarre happenings in their neighborhood. And we are excited because we get to share an exclusive first look at the trailer. Take a look.
9: I think that our neighborhood, our house, our whole street has moved.
10: Now the hell is that even possible?
13: Get out of there, run!
0: Anne and Ewan, good morning. Okay, I have so many questions, but first, not the question I planned to ask. But Ewan, you pointed out in the trailer, you were wearing some very short shorts.
15: Those are some shorty shorts.
0: Yes, they were.
15: I'm trying to bring them back.
0: You should. Well,
15: I'm going to bring out my own line.
16: The first day that I saw Ewan and them, I arrived on set, and I just kind of looked up and said, nice shirt. And you just went, thank you for not talking about
15: my shorts. That's right.
0: Short shorts. I mean, well, you know, you're Scottish. It's like, yeah. Kilt, you know, right, sort of.
15: Yeah. We have more fabric, I would say, in the kilt than I had in those. But, yeah, they were so awkward to sit. You know the artist chairs that we get on film sets?
0: Yes.
15: The short shorts in the tall artist chair, it wasn't easy.
0: No, it's a lot.
15: Thank you. I did my best.
0: A lot. Yeah, it's man spreading. We've got to get on topic here.
15: Yeah.
0: This is so fun. It's just a sci-fi. You guys have never worked together, right? Have you?
15: No,
0: so
15: but I wanted to.
0: I know. Well, now you have, and you're a couple. And tell us about the movie and how this came to be. Please.
15: Well, it's
0: hard to recover from the short shorts.
15: I know.
16: We should maybe talk about David.
15: David
16: he wrote Robert this. Mitchell, amazing director. He made a brilliant horror movie called It Follows on a super tiny budget. And it's one of the greatest horror movies I've ever seen, and I just loved it. And so I reached out to him, and I said, if you're ever doing anything that feels right that I could be a part of, I'd be so interested and honored if you thought of me. Mm. And then he sent this script, which was just wild. You know, it's this kind of tight family drama set against, I don't know, a world of time travel and dinosaurs. And then when they said that Ewan was going to play my husband, I got very excited. Uh-huh.
1: Then it's like, yes, that's yes. So it's set in the 80s.
15: Yeah.
1: Until the dinosaurs come in.
15: Right.
16: Naturally.
15: Then,
16: right. It felt how many times a day do you say that?
1: I mean, how many times? Just rolls off the tongue.
15: Yeah. He wrote a very beautiful script, very interesting. It's really an exploration of a family, but then page 15, 20, suddenly it turns into something quite different that you weren't expecting. And I couldn't believe, as I was reading it, I was like, what is going on here?
16: Same. I was like, I've read a lot of scripts in my life, and I've never read anything that's bold like this, mm-hmm. that yeah. kind of is taking a swing like this.
1: And and I've heard it's funny, too.
15: I think so, yeah. Yeah.
16: It's frightening, funny. I saw it with my family, and my kids were howling.
1: Okay, amazing.
16: Yeah.
1: You have little boys. Are they past the dinosaur phase?
16: No.
1: Oh, still into it.
16: So into it. Yes. So in it.
1: Okay,
16: and I think this movie might have, like, re-energized it.
1: Oh, how could it not? So, all right, you have famously battled Sith Lords. What's harder, fighting dinosaurs or Sith Lords?
15: Yeah, the dinosaurs, I did have I had one major interaction with an actual dinosaur head in this. Do you remember when I was going through the hedge and they came at me with a big, I think it was the dinosaur.
1: Dinosaur wins.
15: Yeah.
16: Okay. Well, we did have this one moment where there's a shot. So David, our director, he would say things like, okay, you're going to start three blocks away and sprint, and then we're going to push in and end in a close up of the two of you scared, more scared than you've ever been. Yeah. And we're like, how many takes though? So then we would do a lot of takes.
15: Yeah.
16: And so we kind of like, you lose your mind doing it that way. And it's so silly because it's just stuntmen in outfits holding a dinosaur head on a stick. Mm. But they would get very close to you. And I remember one take, they got closer
15: the
16: than
15: door.
16: They did. And Ewan very protectively reached out a hand and bonked the head on the
1: stick. Thank you. Oh, my chivalry is not dead.
15: No.
16: Both turned to each other.
15: No.
16: And I was like, thank you. I was really scared that time.
15: It was quite scary.
16: I feel much safer now.
1: You Obi-Wan'd the dinosaur. I like it.
15: Right on its nose.
1: Okay, so what for you, what is scarier, fighting dinosaurs or Miranda Priestley?
16: Ooh, whose bite is worse?
1: Yes, exactly.
16: I understand. Well, I think you get more out of the relationship with Miranda. With dinosaurs, it's just kind of, you know.
1: One note.
16: But you, and both obviously, you know, make you fit into your clothes better.
1: Yes.
16: One just terrifies you with a look, and the other one you're running for your life. How lucky to have two, not to have
1: I two. Know. Mm. Not a serious question, but you know what is, I mean, people have loved Devil Wears Prada too. Are you breathing a huge sigh of relief, like maniacal super fans? We love it. We thank you. You pulled it off. How good does that feel?
16: I think what you just said about the huge sigh of relief, because we love it too, and we didn't want to come back and disappoint everybody, but the way that it's been embraced to the level that it has been overwhelming, and I think beyond any of our wildest dreams.
1: So is there going to be a number three?
16: I hope so.
1: Okay, and then can I get a cameo? Because Jenna Bush Hager got a cameo in two, and it is the first and only time in our friendship I've been jealous.
16: But who's keeping score?
1: I know. Well, me now. Now I am. What about, okay, if not that, what about, I heard that you watched Andor and you're feeling like Obi-Wan might have been able to be in that universe. So maybe we can.
15: I know, but I was wrong because my Star Wars knowledge is so poor that I didn't realize that the Andor's done. It's finished because at the end of season two, doesn't it turn into.
1: Yeah, I think it does, but.
15: Something happens. But I didn't know that. So I was like, oh, I think I could be in this. But no, I don't think
16: but
15: I
16: don't
15: can.
16: Don't you feel like when the force is involved, like logic can be flickering?
15: We could blur the edges a little bit,
16: a little bit.
15: My wife is in a Star Wars series now.
1: Is she really?
15: And what I would really like to do is to. I thought maybe they could team up together somehow, but we're in very different timelines. So, you know, but that would be maybe through the multiverse.
1: I think Anne said it well.
15: Thing, is
1: the
15: it?
1: Reality flickers.
16: Not yet.
1: Well, it's fun to have you here. I hope you'll come back when we can talk about the whole movie, but that was just the trailer and you can see the, that was just 30 seconds. That was just the short portion of the trailer. We have the full trailer for the end of Oak Street on today.com and the film hits theaters on August 14th. Greg, over to you.
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17: Yo, scorts are back. Good morning, Craig. Okay, Great Outdoors Month, Mother Nature's way of saying woo woo. And the skort, okay, this is the under $30 find we all need. It's stretchy. It's that buttery material. It's comfort. It's confidence. You can ball in it and then brunch in it. Okay, and it's 19 inches. Okay, so it's got 5 pockets too. So for your pickleballs in the side, or your keys or your phone or snacks, like I like to keep in there too. Yeah. So, but the 19 inch length, Craig, is everything on there, and the shorts are so comfortable.
2: That's
17: so
2: a game
17: add
2: changer.
17: To cart. Absolutely.
2: All right. Tell me about these water shoes.
17: Okay. These are I feel like these are the things you need for summer that you don't know you need it until you have it. So for, I think like hot sand, rocky beaches, they're under $20. Okay. Oh, they're waterproof. Good. They're stretchy. They have this awesome sole, and they look so different than the water shoes we had when we were kids.
2: From the
17: 90s. That looked like those water socks, but these are perfect for like water parks or like the hot sand beaches. And do you ever wear your flip flops in the sand, like flops up on the back of your leg? I can't stand that. So this this makes a big difference. And they're only under $20, so they're perfect. Yes.
2: Tell me about this cooling hack.
17: Oh,
2: Lacey.
17: This is the summer cooling hack. I'll say you. So you just you wring it. Okay, you're gonna wet this. It's a

0: is that this is something that works.
1: Okay, so outdoors, even though it brings all the fun, right, yeah. There's bugs.
0: I hate mosquitoes.
1: I know, I can't stand it. So what you do with this, it's called the bug bite thing. Uh-huh. It's under $10. It's compact. Okay, so let's say you get bit on your arm, uh-huh. Smack the thing, you put it on here. You just pull this back. It suctions out. So what the mosquitoes is, their saliva. It doesn't puncture your
0: okay.
1: or anything like that.
0: Mosquitoes.
1: It just sucks it out, and it stops the itch. And look, and then that's it. You release it, and you're done. And it stops the itch, Craig, I promise. Get one of these. They're under $10.
0: It's reusable?
1: It's reusable. They're great for kids. None of that calamine lotion or cream that we used to have to use when we were little. Absolutely.
0: I love these outdoor lights.
1: Oh, my gosh. Aren't they? And whoop, whoop. When you get these outdoor lights, all these people are going to come to your party.
0: Right.
1: So it's under $40. These elevate your outdoor space, right? For spring, it makes you want to get outdoors. They're unshatterable, okay? They can link together.
0: Unshatterable.
1: If I promise, I dropped them on the ground accidentally from when I was putting them up.
0: Okay.
1: And I picked them up, they're fine. So unshatterable, they're made with plastic. They're super easy, and they're dimmable. They have them at home. We have them in our space.
0: Wow.
1: They're beautiful. My mom and I having wine out in your space. So,
0: and so for $40, you get all this.
1: Space. Under $40, and they come in different lengths as well.
0: By the way,
1: so yes.
0: Happy birthday, Raven.
1: Yeah, happy birthday.
0: So we were talking about this sport, and you said your mom actually plays.
1: My mom plays under. She's 79 years young, Craig. So this is the pickleball set you need in your life. Okay, it's your starter kit, but it's so high quality. Under $40. Okay, there's
0: is this
1: my
0: you
1: mom.
0: Playing with mom.
1: Look at my mom. Look at her out here playing.
0: This.
1: Look at her bouncing it. But that's okay. Listen,
0: I love
1: allow
0: this.
1: Yourself to be a beginner. You get the paddles, you get the balls, and a carrying case. Get outdoors this summer. You're gonna have so much fun, and the pickleball is a great way to do it.
0: Oh, be careful out there playing pickleball.
1: It's for everybody and everybody, but you gotta be safe.
0: You gotta be safe. These are great. Tell mom hello, by the way.
1: I sure will.
0: Tell
1: so
0: her
1: good
0: hello.
1: To see you.
0: Lacey,
1: yeah.
0: Thank you. To shop these products, you can scan the QR code, or you can go to the website as well, today.com/shop. We are back with our third and fourth hours, including Mr. Roker's big weekend trip to the star-studded Big Slick. We'll do that after a quick check of your local news, weather, and these messages. IRTS!
2: 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Ferocious sonic boom shaking New England. 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
5: Good Monday morning, everybody. Welcome to the third hour of Today. I'm Al, along with Dylan and Craig.
1: It's this
5: great
1: is
5: seeing
1: fun.
5: You guys.
0: It's been a while since we were
1: it
0: on.
1: Has.
5: I know, and it's great seeing you as well. Hope you had a great weekend. Eventful weekend and noisy weekend for a lot of folks in New England because of this.
6: That blast was the talk of several states. It rattled nerves. Millions of people asking, what the heck was that?
0: Well, now we know the answer. Our Sam Brock is here with more. Sam, what the heck was that?
7: I know what you were thinking. Aliens?
6: Yes.
7: It's not aliens.
6: That's where my brain goes.
7: No, it was a mystery boom. That was your next guess. There was actually a bolide. That is a fireball or an exceptionally bright meteor, guys, that according to NASA, released the energy equivalent of about 300 tons of TNT. Mm. There are no reports of any injuries or even any fragments found. Just many unnerved New Englanders with some wicked reactions.
0: That's good.
7: The boom heard round New England. From Melrose, Massachusetts to Rhode Island.
8: What the heck was that?
7: To this incredible dash cam video in Rome, New York, where a streak was spotted in the sky, startling people Saturday.
9: Can someone explain what that big boom was?
7: And pets

0: Even with emergency 911 calls turning up few answers.
1: Still getting calls from multiple locations.
0: Scientists have now weighed in. NASA saying in a statement it can initially confirm a fireball over New England at 2:06 p.m. or an exceptionally bright meteor fragmenting at an altitude of 40 miles above extreme northeast Massachusetts, southeast New Hampshire. The agency says the energy estimate now puts it equivalent to about 300 tons of TNT. Which might explain why the American Meteor Society received more than 80 reports of fireballs across 9 states, including this apparent vapor trail shot from a plane.
2: When you have a lot of different information from a lot of different sources, and they all kind of lead us to the same conclusion, we can be pretty comfortable in it. And so
0: astronomer Dr. Emily Rice says the meteoric activity can show up in a number of ways, from the flashes posted on this Colorado State satellite imagery to seismic readings.
2: But it was consistent with something coming from the air and not coming from within the Earth.
3: That's strong enough to actually shake the Earth?
2: Yeah, a little bit, yeah.
0: Just days earlier, a similar shock felt in South Carolina that the USGS said was not an earthquake, but was consistent with a sonic boom, spotlighting the rare, but not too rare occurrence of meteors exploding in Earth's atmosphere.
4: So NASA says that it was not part of an active meteor shower, but it was a natural object, not reentry of space debris or a satellite. Astronomers say it's a daily occurrence to have some kind of meteor in our atmosphere, but usually it isn't in the vicinity of population centers, and so it goes unobserved. If you are wondering why, this is probably the third or fourth story that I personally have done like this in the last 6 months, because it does happen occasionally, and when it does happen in near where people live, it becomes a big deal.
5: And now we all have these ring cameras.
6: Ring cameras.
7: Video of it. But it's never been found. How are they so confident it was something like a meteor?
6: I knew you were going to bring that up.
7: I'm just curious.
6: Because you think it could be the little green man?
7: Well, it could be. Who knows what it is?
4: Okay. Yes. Disclosure Day. Steven Spielberg coming out a couple weeks from now, right? Could be aliens.
7: Could be a big advertisement.
6: It could be.
7: Right?
5: Hey, there was a great white located, you know, seen just off the coast of Long Island right before Jaws was released back in 77.
4: So, it all comes back to sharks.
5: Yeah, exactly.
6: Sam, thank you. Now to a celebration 250 years in the making.
7: Yeah, this summer, some of the world's most impressive ships will sail up the coast and through New York Harbor in honor of America's 250th birthday.
5: This is so cool. It's a historic journey that's already underway. NBC's Priscilla Thompson was piped aboard two of the ships at their first stop in New Orleans. How cool is this, Priscilla?
8: Yes, it was absolutely amazing, you all. I am live on board the U.S. Coast Guard Eagle. It is the only tall ship in U.S. service. And when I say tall, I do mean tall. Look at that mast, more than 100 45 feet in the air, and that is going to lead the ships into New York Harbor as the countdown to 250 continues.
9: This is the first stop on the way to New York Harbor.
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9: Okay.
10: Let's see if you can get it around.
9: Grab and pull?
10: Just pull as hard as you can.
9: Oh.
10: Keep on going.
9: Oh, my God. Okay.
10: Wow, you're doing great, Priscilla. Come on, come on, come on, come on. All right. Got it.
9: That was hard.
11: It's where Coast Guard cadets have trained since 1946. 23-year-old cadet Grant Gibson is on his third week aboard.
9: What is it like being a part of this history?
12: It is really special.
11: Like any great recruit, I couldn't disembark without first climbing the mast.
9: Okay.
11: Stepping into my harness.
9: Now I feel ready.
11: It was go time.
10: There you go. You're doing great. Don't look down.
9: I know. I'm like, I am a little afraid of heights.
10: This is how you overcome those fears.
11: And sure enough, I did. With that, it was time to hop aboard the USS Kearsarge, one of the more than 40 naval vessels also set to join the flotilla.
9: All right, I have got my uniform, my name tag, and I am going to transform into a sailor for the day. I'm ready.
13: Now that I looked the part, it was time to meet my lieutenant commander.
14: This is our flight deck.
13: Okay. So
14: basically an airport on the water.
13: From the flight deck to the hovercraft, the massive amphibious assault ship is designed to carry aircraft, vehicles, and Marines. I got to work in the pilot house, learning how to communicate in the event of an emergency.
15: Aft steering, pilot house, transferring steering to aft steering.
14: Very good.
13: And even alerting the crew when the captain leaves the ship.
14: It goes four bells and sets of two.
13: Memories that everyday Americans can make too, as this international fleet makes its way up the East Coast.
16: It's an honor to be able to be on the ship.
13: As meaningful to them as it is to the men and women guiding these ships into New York Harbor.
15: What do you think that's going to feel like for you?
14: Very impactful on a personal level, too. My wife will have just gotten back from deployment. We'll be there together, and that's going to be incredible.
17: It's going to be an experience that none of us are ever going to forget. You're going to represent this country with pride.
14: Happy America 250!
15: Okay. And guys, I got to tell you, the service members on board are hard at work dealing with those lines or ropes as they look to all of us, getting the mast up. They've got their harnesses on, ready to do some climbing, because as soon as we get off this ship, they are going to continue this journey, the next stop being Charleston. In about 2 weeks, they'll make it there. They'll pick up a new set of cadets, and folks will also have a chance to tour the ship there. I did ask NBC if I could get the month off to continue my journey, but I was told that would not be possible, unfortunately.
5: Yeah, guys, that's pretty good. I'm going to get to tag team with you, Priscilla, because I'm going to be on the ship coming in on July 4th.
6: Oh, that's
5: so
6: cool.
5: Very excited.
7: Are you going to climb the mast?
15: You're going to climb the mast, Al?
5: If they'll let me.
6: NBC will not let him down.
5: The only difference is they might not let me down.
6: NBC's not going to let him climb.
7: Go for it. Get a shot.
15: Al, I think you can make it.
5: You want me to do it without the harvest, without the harness.
6: Pete Breen just said you could walk the plank. Everybody's got jokes on Monday.
7: Thank you, Priscilla.
5: Thank you, Priscilla.
7: And a reminder, you can catch NBC's exclusive live coverage of Sail 4th 250 right here on the 4th of July.
5: All right. Coming up, an epic weekend of fun for a great cause. I got to meet up with the six celebrities behind the Big Slick charity event to see how these Kansas City friends are changing lives in their hometown. And then later, we've got award-winning actor Matthew Rhys live sharing his new series that will scare the pants off you, but while you're laughing. Third hour of today.
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7: I always love this story. Every year around this time, a group of celebrities head home to Kansas City for a weekend of laughs, music, sports, and most importantly, charity.
6: Yeah, it's called the Big Slick, and it's a fundraiser that provides some much-needed money for pediatric cancer research, and it really has become quite the tradition for our buddy Al. You said this is probably like your 10th year.
5: Yeah, absolutely, and we first started covering this. It was not as big as it is now, and it just gets bigger and better every year. This is one of my favorite trips. The event benefits Children's Mercy. It's a nearly 130-year-old hospital. And I get to meet up once again with the hometown stars to see firsthand the big impact they're making. Inside the Big Slick party and show, there is jam-packed entertainment, music, comedy.
21: Just a casual Roker hang?
5: And a long lineup of feature stars. But really front and center, philanthropy.
22: Hi, how are you?
1: Never in a million years I think I'd sign clothing like I'm an athlete.
5: And for some of Kansas City's unofficial ambassadors, Rob Riggle, Paul Rudd, and David Keck, along with Jason Sudeikis, Eric Stonestreet, and Heidi Gardner.
3: Oh, I grew up with pigs and cows. Let's do pig noises.
5: A devotion to funding hope through Children's Mercy is one of the most important roles they've ever taken on.
22: This is the 17th year. When you think back, what goes through your mind?
23: Wow, so many thoughts.
3: Yeah.
22: Well, you can't believe it, really.
23: Yeah.
22: I mean, it's stunning.
24: It's just happened kind of so organically. The things we learned year after year, it just enabled us to kind of do another one the following year, bigger.
25: Good job on those.
22: What was it about Children's Mercy?
25: A turkey?
23: When I came here the first time, I had a one-year-old and a five-year-old. But for the grace of God, I could be one of those parents out in the hallway. And then when I saw the work they were doing, I was like, I'm in.
26: I like it.
24: The staff, the volunteers, all of these people are incredible.
22: And that's really the whole thing. Big Slick has an office now at Children's Mercy. We've never been invited to the office.
24: I didn't realize we even had one. Can I get a desk?
23: Do they have coffee? Can we pop in?
22: They have a coffee
24: it's
22: maker.
24: It's a cubicle. We didn't have that last year.
27: Get out, dude. Oh, yeah. Uh-oh. Good one.
5: What I find fascinating about this charity, it's not paid staff. It's your families.
1: It's all guilt and obligation based. You know, it's like, right? It's unusual, but it feels so of this place.
28: My friends and family, I'm from here, and this is the thing that they're most proud of me for my entire life. It really is this beautiful ripple effect.
5: When you meet these kids, does that help energize you?
1: It's fun to put on a show for people, but when you come here and you see not just the kids, but then their families, it gives you so much hope.
29: We don't like to think about it, but you can't deny that there is a tremendous amount of seriousness here. We're performers for a living, but I've never been more nervous than to meet someone in that situation. They teach us something. It's powerful.
5: Dr. Alejandro Quiroga is the hospital's president and CEO.
30: We're allowed to serve over 2,000 pediatric cancer patients a year and tailor the therapy to them. All that thanks to Big Slick.
5: It's work that's touched the lives of patients like Piper and Connor.
31: I know that these people have come together and raised so much money for us, and that's just amazing.
5: What does this place mean to you?
32: A lot. Even when you're not home, you feel home, yeah. And you feel safe here.
5: Hi there. Hi,
33: have you met your name?
5: Ask Hi, Madeline. How are you? And now I'm getting to join my friends to meet more patients they're helping through this charity event that began as a poker tournament in 2010.
34: It's so cool.
35: Crazy, right?
36: Well, you're not done seeing me yet. I'll probably see you tomorrow.
35: And even to another kind of magic show.
5: So you guys have raised over $30 million. What does that mean to you know, Children's Mercy?
29: While $30 million is a lot, no doubt about it, it's a drop in the bucket of what we need to put children's cancers behind us.
24: I remember early on coming to the hospital and they said, Big Slick bought these beds.
5: But the mission to give back continues.
3: So 17 years, or are you thinking about 18?
28: Our families take about 14 days off.
23: We've been able to outdo ourselves every year. It warms my heart and it makes me so proud to be from this town and to be associated with all these amazing people.
3: Group hug!
23: Right on.
3: Big Slick!
23: Bring it in for a big hug.
3: Oh. Big Slick, big hug.
5: Oh, guys, I got to say, it is such a fantastic charity. We're raising $4.2 million this year just on the Big Slick, and that brings it to over $34 million in the last 17 years. Mm. And what's important is that the discoveries that happened there at Children's Mercy then become standard operating procedure elsewhere. Or just not around the country, but around the world. So, and again, not to put too fine a point on it, they give more, you know, a percentage of more money to the hospital because their families run the
23: That's
5: event.
23: The best part.
5: Basically. And so their overhead is low. It's really terrific.
7: I love that you do this every year.
5: Listen, I love being there. Yeah. I love being part of that family. It is unbelievable. Also, by the way, Paul Rudd's going to be here in Studio 1A Thursday talking about his new movie, Power Ballad.
23: Okay.
22: Awesome. Yeah, so I love the way his eyes light up, too, when he talks about it.
7: Every time. And before you go, you, like, look forward to going.
22: Yeah, and it was a brutal week for you. I mean, you went from the wedding to Universals to Kansas.
5: Yeah, it was, well, all fun things.
22: Yeah.
5: All good things.
22: Yeah.
7: It's true.
22: Yeah.
23: All done.
7: All right, coming up this morning, some big stars joining us. Emmy winner Matthew Rhys is here to tell us about his new show that's getting a lot of buzz. And we're talking with Tina Fey, Erica Henningsen, and Carrie Kenny Silver to find out about the return of the Four Seasons.
19: 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And that's the sound of a fraud alert from Wells Fargo flagging a charge for a pricey restaurant in Paris. Considering Claire isn't in Paris right now, that seemed odd to the bank and to Claire. Two taps later, Claire says nope to the charge and Wells Fargo is on the case. However you make money work, Wells Fargo can work with that.
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0: Ahoy!
1: Ahoy!
0: How are you, sir?
1: I'm very well. How are you?
0: Oh, this is fantastic. Permission to come aboard.
1: Permission granted.
0: Arr. Oh, there's going to be a lot of that.
2: What was that? That's it. Always a good time with actor Matthew Rhys. That was back in 2021 when he took me for a sail around New York Harbor.
1: So many people said, were you both drunk in that segment?
2: Eventually.
1: Sure, eventually. Like, yes, on life, maybe. Yes.
2: Aside from being an amateur boater, Mr. Rhys, they're also an Emmy Award winner for his performance as a Russian spy in The Americans. And just last year, he got a Golden Globe nomination for his diabolical turn in The Beast in Me.
3: Well, now Matthew is executive producing and starring in the series Widow's Bay. He plays the mayor of a New England town trying to boost tourism, despite strange events that suggest the island may actually be cursed.
4: Last night, I felt a presence. I did. I don't know what it is, and I don't know what it wants. I know we have to end it. I know we have to try.
3: Matthew, good morning. Thanks for being here.
1: Thank you for having me. Thanks for the invite.
3: People are obsessed with this show, and that it looks very serious and horror-esque there, but there's a lot of laughs.
1: There's a lot of comedy.
3: Yes.
1: There is a lot of comedy.
3: So when something's kind of a curveball, a little outside of the norm, how do you, like, get people on board? Are you surprised by how much people are obsessed?
1: I think relieved, you know, the greatest form of happiness. Yes. But yes, you know, this was, I think everyone would agree, it was a swing, this project.
2: Yes.
1: You know, when you try and combine horror and comedy, I've done some horrific performances and some very comedic ones where they weren't supposed to be. But the combination of the two, I think, is a hard tone to crack. And you know, I think we did it.
2: I think you did. Don't ruin it for me. I was just telling you, I'm about three episodes in, but it's a... It reminds me a little bit of Northern Exposure.
1: Yes.
2: From back in the 90s. But to your point, it's a little dark, too. People are loving the reaction shots. Like, there's one from last week's episode that went viral. I think
1: we've got a
2: picture of it here.
1: Dear.
2: There's a
1: here
2: scene
1: go.
2: Going viral. Were you actually being rocked on a boat? What's happening?
1: I think anyone with children will can relate to how can I get them to finish their meal, you know, at dinner time, basically is what's going on there. No, we were very lucky. We were on a boat for a big part of an episode, and then they decided not to do it at sea, so we were on a gimbaled boat.
2: Got it.
1: So the special effects men with their little hydraulic buttons had
2: I was doing nothing.
1: Sold it. They hit those red buttons and I took off like a rat.
2: How many times did you have to do that?
1: Oh, my hips haven't recovered. I walk like Elvis these days.
0: So from a boat to something called horse cutting?
1: Oh, yes.
0: You were in a celebrity horse cutting company?
1: Yes, I was. Which
0: so
1: I thought,
0: what is that?
1: Oh, there. Yeah, look.
3: Oh, my goodness.
1: Yes. So, well, initially I thought it was something barbaric where, you kind of cut horses.
0: Yeah.
1: But it's not. It's what you do is you are given a horse and then you have to encourage a calf or a steer to leave its friends. And then you keep that calf away from the herd for an entire 2 American minutes.
0: Yeah. Is this something you do on a regular basis?
1: It's not. It's something I learned. I'd always grown up riding horses, but I'd never done this. And a friend of mine, Taylor Sheridan and his wife, Nicole, run this incredible event, raising money for UT Southwestern.
2: Mm.
1: And so, yeah, a bunch of actors joined.
0: That's impressive.
1: Well, you know,
2: I dressed, or not.
1: Maybe that's what helped me. They were all pretty much loosened up.
3: Your hips were nice and loose.
1: They were. I was ready for that. But I also got to fulfill, you know, I came to these shores to live out my American dream.
2: Yeah.
1: I could literally say this was my first rodeo.
0: Yeah. Wow.
3: That's hilarious.
1: Yeah.
3: Yeah. Speaking of other celebrities, Michael Sheen, friend of yours, fellow Welshman.
1: Yes.
3: He is on the next season of Celebrity Traitors. Did you know anything about that?
1: I was just informed of this by your very team, which was the traitorous fool that he is. Yes, I can't believe it. He'll be ideal for that show. But no, bless him. He's taken over the Welsh National Theatre and he's kind of doing anything that needs to be done in order to kind of push that mandate forward.
3: Love that.
1: So, yeah. And you know, he has traitorous virtues coursing through his veins.
0: He will come out a podium.
1: I
0: love that. In the beginning of this interview, we showed the clip of you and I on the Rarebit, a boat that you bought as this
5: beautiful cruiser.
1: Yes.
5: And you've tried to sell it, and that, because I know your wife had said, was not crazy about you getting this to begin with.
1: Well, understandably, you know, I didn't quite realize the disaster of buying an old wooden boat. But she's a part of Brooklyn history. She was built in Brooklyn in 1939, same class as Ernest Hemingway had. And I had all these grand ideas. But yes, she's been on sale for quite some time. And obviously a number of people went to look at her and went, what fool would buy this boat? Just similar to the one who's trying to sell it, I'd imagine. But two beautiful naval architects by the name of Carl Persak and Jeremy Wurmfeld, who run this incredible organization called Brooklyn Boat Works, mm-hmm. who go into schools in New York and teach kids how to build wooden boats, and then they launch them in Brooklyn Bridge Park. It's a wonderful organization. They reached out and they said, hey, look, why don't we all get together, and why don't we turn this vessel into something for Brooklyn and New York?
3: That's great.
1: Yes.
3: That's
1: so cool. Fingers crossed. We'll see what happens.
5: Yeah. Excellent.
3: So maybe you could be a pirate again.
5: There you are.
1: Yeah, yes. Well, June 9th, we're launching all the boats in Brooklyn Bridge Park. Come down.
5: Cool.
3: That's
5: yes.
3: Really great.
1: It's a great day.
3: Thank
1: Terrific.
3: You so much for being here.
5: It's a great
1: Thank
5: show,
1: you.
3: It's always so much fun. And the show is called Widow's Bay. It is on Apple TV.
2: Check it out. It's a good one. Still to come. Speaking of good shows, here's another one. The stars of the Four Seasons, Tina Fey, Erica Henningsen, and Carrie Kinney Silver, all here to tell us what to expect from season 2. It just dropped. We'll talk about that with the three ladies. And then after that, Father's Day, made simple. A whole box filled with great gifts and gadgets that Dad is going to love. And you can get it early. You don't have to go to the gas station.
5: That's right. 7-Eleven Father's Day.
2: There you go. Third hour today, right?
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2: Tina Fey is co-creator, Erica Henningsen and Carrie Kinney Silver are all in the friend group, and season 2 picks up with everyone navigating a new dynamic.
11: Oh, and I picked a name.
12: Tell us.
11: Okay, it's going to be a little bit of a gender reveal.
13: Oh, my gosh.
11: Cove.
12: Now do the gender reveal.
11: It's a boy. Cove's a boy name.
2: Tina, Erica, Carrie, welcome back. Good morning.
14: Hey, good morning. Thanks for having us.
2: I mean, that clip right there sort of highlights the generational differences, if you will, between the characters. But it's a show that's, I mean, it resonates with a lot of different generations. Why do you think that is, Tina?
15: I think people see themselves in these marriages and in these friendships. Definitely have had people come up, if I do stuff with Will Forte, women will be like, you remind me of my husband. And they're like, kind of want to choke him out. But I think, and do you find that people like
10: Yes.
15: Say that stuff to you guys?
10: Yes. Yeah. I get a lot of people talking about your relationship with Coleman Domingo.
15: Yeah, we're good for, my character and Coleman's character, yep. We're like sort of best friend, straight woman with our gay best friend.
10: Bestie, yes.
15: And that, I think people see a lot of that.
10: A lot of people come up to me about, they remind me of me and my gay bestie. So yeah. It does. It does kind of have something for everybody.
13: Yeah, it would seem that way.
2: So Tina, this is your first directorial? This is your directorial
15: debut? Oh, yeah. I directed one episode 2, mm-hmm. And it was the first time I ever did it. Because for years, like 30 Rock, I was like, I'm already doing enough. Like, I can't be out here trying to direct too. But this felt like it was a sort of friendly, small enough environment that I tried it. It was pretty fun. It's when you're a showrunner, you're already answering 99% sure. of those questions anyway. Right. So it was just like, I had to be like, no, cut.
2: So you got to work on that.
15: Yeah, so, got more confident.
2: Will you do it again?
15: We'll see. Maybe.
10: You were a very gentle
2: I was going to say, what was she like as a director?
10: A very gentle cutter. Like, very gentle and warm with the cut.
14: I didn't know that she hadn't directed until after she directed the episode.
2: Yeah. Oh. That's a good sign.
14: Because, of course, she's directed before. But she hadn't.
15: Thing.
14: Yeah.
15: Mm-hmm.
14: Yeah. She's incredible.
15: She's incredible, guys. Who are we talking about?
14: I say this even when she's not here. Let's talk more about it.
10: Yeah.
15: What else do we have?
10: She directed a scene that we had where we were on opposite sides, kind of in a standoff. Yeah. And it was so fun. Tina would just come over with just the most acute, astute note and then just leave us with that and walk away. And I loved watching her do it to Carrie because there was always something new mm-hmm. that was coming at
2: dropping
10: me.
2: Dropping that little nugget.
10: Dropped the bomb and then ran away.
14: And then, God.
3: Since we're bragging on Tina for a second, Erica, you guys worked together with the Mean Girls musical.
10: Yes, we did. Yes.
3: Did she give you any advice along the way that you remember?
10: Ooh, yes. Oh, my gosh. We're babies.
15: 10 years
10: ago. The first piece of advice that Tina gave our whole cast, which I still remember, I'm sure I've said this to you. It's a very Greek saying. You said on our first day of rehearsal, you said the fish rots from the head.
15: Oh, is that a good? Yeah, like the fish rots from the head, which means like, if the boss of a place is a jerk, everyone's going to act like a jerk.
2: Yeah, yeah.
15: If the leadership.
2: Okay.
15: It's the
10: leadership.
15: Where else have we seen that?
10: Yeah.
15: If the leader is a jerk. So it's just we wanted the environment to be positive. And
10: it was. And it has like in everything you touch. And it has stayed with me. If I'm leading a project, like that energy that you exemplify, try and carry it. So fish rots from the head.
2: Fish rots
10: okay.
2: from the head.
10: Greek.
2: Did you hear
10: Elizabeth,
2: that in our control room?
10: Somebody to defend.
2: Oh. Thank you all. Thank you for being here.
10: Thanks for having me.
2: Season 2, 4 seasons. It's streaming right now on Netflix, the 4 seasons.
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1: Yeah,
0: they always
1: sell out.
0: How'd you put this together?
1: This was for the dads, and it was inspired by you guys. You guys are the dads in our life here at work.
2: I want a curated box.
1: I know. Look at this design. It's inspired a little bit by Al, but really, we wanted to get together a box of really awesome products. Mm-hmm. It's worth $182. You're getting it for $69. Hmm. Ships for free straight to your door or dad's door in time for Father's Day, too, which is coming up on the 21st.
0: So look at you.
1: Everything.
0: You go.
1: Yes, I'm ready.
0: Same day as the summer.
1: Yeah, exactly. Summer. There you go. Perfect kickoff.
2: All right, let's start with the gadget.
1: Dads love gadgets. And this is something we talk to you guys about. You guys love a gadget. This is a cleaning gadget, but it's really cool because you can use it all over the house from the kitchen to the bathroom and beyond.
3: Fun. That looks fun.
1: It's so fun. It's got two speeds. It's rechargeable. And what I love is it comes with 12 attachments. So you can really clean everything you need. Wherever you are in the house.
2: It would be good on their faces.
1: Kids.
2: Yes. There's a soft one.
0: Roku.
1: Another gadget, a Roku. We love a Roku. So if dad has an outdated TV, but it's still in HD, this is such a great upgrade for his television. It goes in the HDMI slot. It's so slim. It's easy to set up. You get over 500 channels. Yes. The buttons are nice and easy. It's very straightforward. We love this.
0: Full disclosure, I've used this body wash.
1: Love Marlo.
0: Obviously not today. Wow.
1: So this is for Marlo. And this is a great body wash because it's got this woodsy scent. I want you guys to smell it. It's so good. It reminds me of something like at those fancy hotels or a fancy restaurant when you wash your hands.
2: A little pine in there or something.
1: Yeah, and it's made with all these great extracts. You're getting a deep clean and you're nourishing your skin.
0: How about cleaning your face?
1: Okay, this is a duo from Nivea. So we've got you guys covered. When you're washing your face every day, this is from Nivea. It's made for sensitive skin.
0: Yeah.
1: It's going to get rid of all the dirt, the oil, the buildup, and
2: nice
1: set
2: too.
1: You up for a nice shave. Because then we also got the shaving gel from Nivea. Also made for sensitive skin, which is a must-have. And I'm sure you guys use a shave gel every day, right?
0: We do.
1: And if you don't, now you have some.
0: Boom. Let's hydrate.
1: Let's hydrate. This is from Cure Hydration. You're going to get a pack of 14 electrolyte mixes. These are lemonade flavor, and I love them. You guys got to taste them.
0: Thank you, sir.
1: They are incredible.
2: Oh, wow.
1: And you're going to get all the electrolytes without added sugar, which is great.
0: Because
1: some of these sports drinks, they have added sugar. Mm-hmm. This one does not. It's made with coconut water powder, all these great things
2: for
0: you. This is our favorite olive oil. High heat.
1: Yep. This is high heat. You know about high heat. This is from Graza, and you're getting a huge bottle here.
2: This is their frizzle oil,
1: and I love the oil. It's in a squeeze bottle, so it's easy to use.
0: But this is great
1: for grilling, searing, literally anything because it's high heat, up to 450 degrees.
0: So it doesn't burn. Let's clean our screens.
1: Okay. This is from Cloth. We've got a duo here. We've got the eraser, which is really great for his car and his windshield. So when you've got condensation on your windshield, I mean, anyone can really use this. This is great to clean it up, and then you swipe it, and then you get
2: a perfect... Does this work on a mirror, too?
1: Exactly. You can use it on mirrors, on your dash, everywhere you want. And then you're also going to get their microfiber cloth, which is great for all your tech devices. I know you're always charging, so you always have your iPad,
0: screens,
1: and you could add water, or you can use it dry.
2: And you can make it a pocket square, so it's ready to go anytime.
0: Look at that.
1: I love that.
0: Thank you, Adriana. Okay.
1: Yes.
0: So to shop the limited edition must-haves for him box, scan the QR code now or head to today.com/boxes. 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
2: Today, fitness contributor Stephanie Mansour and today nutrition and health expert Joy Bauer are both here. We've got the tag team duo. So let's start with weight training, Steph, because we all know it's supposed to be so good for us. But how do you get started and stay on a plan?
10: Yeah, you know, I've got a foolproof way that you can make your own workout calendar at home. So I've been doing this for almost 20 years for my clients, and I'm sharing my secret here today. So all you need to do is pick 3 days a week. Now, you want to make sure that you've got a day off in between your strength training routines because you want to be able to rebuild and repair those muscles. So you can see here we picked Monday, Wednesday, Friday. Mm-hmm. And what you do is you pick a few exercises. So I'm going to grab my dumbbells here. You can use dumbbells. You can use resistance bands. And let's say we're going to do 10 repetitions of bicep curls, okay. Maybe 10 weighted lunges. Okay. And then we're going to, I know. Yeah. Be careful.
9: And then we're going to do.
10: We're going to do 10 side extensions.
2: Okay.
10: So that's kind of like the circuit. So then we're going to do 10 repetitions each, and then we repeat that for a total of 3 rounds. And that's your strength training workout, starting at 5 minutes, building up to 15, 20, 25 minutes. Now, a lot of people ask me, okay, Steph, what weight should I start with?
2: Right.
10: You know, do I do heavier weights, lighter weights? So two things. One, if you're looking to build strength faster, I recommend using heavier weights. So something like 10 pounds, even 12 pounds. If you don't have any joint issues or other injuries that maybe you're trying to baby a little bit, if you're looking to improve that muscular endurance, and if you're looking for that sleeker, more toned look, which a lot of our viewers ask me about, then I recommend using lighter weights like 5 pounds, 3 pounds, and more repetitions. Mm-hmm. Exactly.
2: Okay, cool.
10: So if you're looking to build your routine, you know, follow the system, but I've got it all laid out for you in the Start Today app. You just follow along with me, and we've got the workouts dished out for you.
9: Strength training stuff doesn't just make you physically strong.
10: Yes, one of my favorite benefits of strength training is what I feel mentally and also what I feel mood-wise. So even just doing 5 minutes of strength training can help you feel less depressed, less anxious, helps you feel less stressed. And that's because research shows that you're able to regulate your cortisol levels better. So you're able to regulate that stress hormone. And also, I've got a 60-second confidence-boosting strength training hack. So all you need to do is do, you know, 60 seconds here of tricep kickbacks like that
9: tricep
10: with no weight. Or you can do a 60-second static squat.
9: Research
10: shows that just 60 seconds, Craig, helps you to feel good. Like,
9: I want to make sure we have enough time
10: dopamine.
9: For the nutrition. All right, here we go. So protein, if you're going to be working out, protein.
11: Yeah, so protein is really important because it's the raw material to enable our muscles to rebuild and get stronger. Imagine this, Al. When we work out, we actually create these little challenges or micro tears within our muscle fibers. And then protein swoops in to save the day, helps to not only repair those tears, but it makes them stronger than they were at baseline.
9: So give us some examples.
11: Okay, so you want to have 20 to 30 grams of protein with each of your meals. For breakfast, I love this hack because what we're doing is we're taking something that we already love, scrambled eggs, and I'm adding a scoop of cottage cheese into it. And of course, there's a lot of color here, the spinach and the berries, because you know me, I need to jam those antioxidants in. This is a turkey sandwich, and it just shows you that simple works. Every time you have about a palm-sized piece of turkey or fish or beef or chicken, 20 grams already. And look how fat the sandwich is. So that's at least that.
9: And I want to get to the go-to kind of snacks.
11: Okay, this is a new recipe. This is hummus chicken.
2: Oh, that's
11: what's
2: on top.
11: We're loving it in my house. 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
9: We love it.
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1: Coming up on Jenna and Chanel, former First Lady Jill Biden.
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3: Every day.
1: We are adding to the star power in our studio.
3: The biggest names.
1: We are with one of the biggest stars on the planet. Thank
4: you. I gotta come here more often. This is like a real energy boost.
3: Everything and everyone you're talking about, only on Today.

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1: and Chanel.
0: We got it. Yeah, we're shining today.
1: With today's guest, former First Lady Jill Biden, plus actress Betty Gilpin.
0: Everything feels all right with Jenna and Chanel.
1: Of June, which officially means one of the longest months of the year is over.
3: Yes, for all of you who got through Maycember, congratulations.
1: They're
3: you
1: still,
3: did it.
1: They're still lingering.
3: We saw graduation, some recitals.
1: Yes, there's still some stuff lingering, but summer's here.
3: No, I can see it in your eyes. We're landing the plane.
1: Yeah, aren't you happy?
3: Oh, my goodness. Today is the first day. I don't have anything after this show.
1: Ooh.
3: Do you know what I mean?
1: That's like, so good.
3: Nothing. I'm meeting a friend for lunch. That doesn't count. But
1: no, that's fun. You're sitting outside.
3: Yeah. Al fresco.
1: Yeah, I bet you're going to have a little frozen Hugo
3: spritz. Something.
1: Can we say congratulations to Dua Lipa and Callum Turner? Because the couple got married in an intimate ceremony.
3: Beautiful.
1: In London. Look at that.
3: Oh,
1: this makes me want to, you know, I don't believe in redoing vows.
3: Yeah, but you need to for this dress
1: right?
3: and that hat.
1: I want that suit, that wedding suit.
3: That is so.
1: And her gloves.
3: Oh, I mean, that is, you know, the kids say, oh, that's giving. And he's so darn handsome.
1: Oh, yeah, he's been here before.
3: Uh-huh. Were you a little verklempt?
1: Weak in my knees.
3: Sometimes we meet actors and actresses and you go, I get it. Like, they just have something.
1: We got it.
3: Because he's charming. Oh, he's gone. He's charming, but there's something when I've heard.
1: He's very handsome.
3: Okay.
1: But look how beautiful they are. Mm-hmm. And so the rumor is they did a very small, intimate, you know, ceremony. Mm-hmm. But they are going to do a larger, star-studded weekend celebration in Sicily.
3: 3 days of just a big jubilee. That's going to be amazing.
1: In Sicily.
3: Oh, that's going to be gorgeous. Wow. And if that's what she's wearing for just the low-key situation, can you imagine?
1: No, I cannot.
3: And everybody these days has like one or two or three dresses. You know what I mean?
1: I know.
3: It's turned into a whole thing. Also, according to Vogue, the couple is on trend, saying they are doing these. A lot of people are doing the small receptions.
1: Yes.
3: And then a big party to follow.
1: I kind of like that idea.
3: I do too. A lot of people are
1: doing
3: that.
1: Did you have a lot of people?
3: I had a lot of people not really a lot. We did like 150.
1: Yeah, that was me too.
3: 175.
1: Which is
3: for both. And I did it the old school way where you're at the church and then you kind of, I got some trolleys and then we just trekked. And I thought I was doing something to have a trolley. You know what I mean?
1: I did it all outside.
3: Ooh.
1: And there was like really bad weather the night before. And my mom woke Barbara and I up. We slept together because we're twins. And
3: wait, the night before your wedding, you slept with your sister?
1: Mm-hmm.
3: Oh, that is the sweetest thing.
1: And it was actually, my mom was like, okay, girls, get out of bed. A tornado came and hit the tent, but everything's fine. And we were like, she's a very calm lady, but we were like, huh? And then she was like, and we need to change the sheets. And Barbara was like, gross, mom. This isn't the other Boleyn girl. Because we stayed at my parents' house. But anyway, so these
3: That's
1: are some other
3: cool.
1: trends, because we're in wedding season.
3: I love that. Okay, here's one.
1: That you're not into.
3: Not really, but no shade.
1: It's okay.
3: Okay,
1: I'm
3: apologizing to
1: the buffet.
3: Home. Well, because I just didn't want a buffet myself, but if you would like a buffet, I totally don't mind. And I will come to your wedding and hopefully just don't sneeze on
1: myself. So buffets are back, but what are you not into about a buffet?
3: I just thought that in my head, I wanted you to sit down. Yeah. I wanted to pick the menu. I wanted mango couscous. Like that was like... In my head, have you ever had? You just glitched.
1: I didn't know. I thought you were going to like be anti-buffet, but I didn't realize you wanted such a specific dish. The fact that you remember the mango couscous, I must have really wanted it.
3: And not only that, I taste tested like four versions of it.
1: You remember once you told me the couscous at CVS was really good?
3: In my defense, you know who I got a call from?
1: Who?
3: The farm or whatever place that made something that went into the mango couscous at CVS. It was a mango. They called me to thank me because I talked about the couscous at CVS so much.
1: She's like, have you tried the couscous at CVS? I'm like, no, I have not.
3: It was in the refrigerated section when you first walked in.
1: Is it still there?
3: No.
1: They got rid of it?
3: I was the only one.
1: Did you serve them couscous from CVS at your wedding?
3: No. And just put it on a fancy plate.
1: Yes, exactly.
3: No, there's something about mango couscous. Okay, back to the topic.
1: Yeah.
3: Nothing against the buffet, but I just had the meal that I wanted you to
1: the mango couscous.
3: Okay, anyway, tell them something else.
1: Okay, well, gifts. Couples evidently want thoughtful gifts, not traditional gifts off their list, which we think is not
3: true. Yeah, I agree. Did you do China?
1: Yeah.
3: You did. My grandmother made me do China.
1: Yeah, so did mine.
3: Yeah, but the thing is, do you use it?
1: Yeah, I've started to.
3: So that's my thing.
1: Yeah.
3: I regret not. So I got China because grandma said I had to. But people didn't register. I didn't get the whole set.
1: Yes.
3: Because people were just buying like.
1: You have like the one teacup.
3: Yeah. I just don't have the full thing. And I should have just purchased the rest of it.
1: Yes.
3: But instead, I'm like, I'm never going to use it. And so now I have like a half a set of China.
1: It's never too late.
3: I think it's probably out of, you know.
1: Stock.
3: But
1: I
3: regret it. Okay, let's keep going.
1: Okay. Our staff says you should just give money.
3: They just want money.
1: That's actually just... Talia said that.
3: Yeah. She wants money.
1: Talia's like, I just want money. I'm like, that's our boss.
3: I don't want your gift. I don't want your China. Just money.
1: She's like, they don't want thoughtful gifts. They want money.
3: Now, here's another trend that I'm not a fan of. But again, do you? I don't know why I feel so
1: bad about the wedding
3: list. Yeah, just because I just want to spread love. Okay, rings. The trend now is just one thing. They don't have, like, the engagement ring with the band. I think that that's a rite of passage. I want my band. I want my. I mean, you want all the things.
1: I agree.
3: Yeah. I mean, I get it.
1: Yeah.
3: Yeah.
1: Okay.
3: Well, there you go.
1: Well, that's it.
3: Mm-hmm.
1: But we have a great show for you from the new rom-com Office romance actress Betty Gilpin is here.
3: But first, look who's here. We're going to catch up with former First Lady Jill Biden to talk about her view from the East Wing and life after the White House.
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1: Now to the new memoir by former First Lady Jill Biden. After nearly 5 decades as a senator's wife, second lady, and the First Lady of the United States, she is reflecting on her time in the White House in View from the East Wing.
3: Well, in it, Mrs. Biden is giving her most detailed account yet about everything that led up to former President Biden's decision to end his bid for re-election. She also reflects on her roles as a mother, grandmother, an educator. And so she's here to chat with us for a moment. It's so nice to see you.
10: Nice
1: Dr.
10: to see
1: Biden,
10: both of you.
1: We're so happy that you are here.
10: Thanks.
1: You and I share this sort of rare knowledge.
10: We do.
1: Of what it feels like, you know, of many things, of living history, but also what it feels like to have people we love be publicly criticized.
10: Yeah.
1: And I wonder, as you were writing this, did you worry that that might foster more criticism for your family?
10: I didn't worry about that. No, I decided to write the book. I decided to write about, as you said, my view from the East Wing, my life, what my life was like, my reflections on it. Mm-hmm. And I couldn't be worried about like, oh, I can't say that because,
1: I know
10: somebody's going to attack me because,
1: It's your truth.
10: It's me. It's my story, my reflections.
11: Mm-hmm. And you do it in a beautiful way. I was just telling you, it's a beautiful read. It's descriptive. It's visual. And I'm looking at all these pictures, and I'm looking at the pictures of you and President Biden. You guys have been married now for, I think, 49 years.
10: 49.
1: Wow. 49 next year's a big one.
11: Oh, my goodness. You've been second lady. You've been first lady. You've had all the roles. But now, how would you describe this current chapter together?
10: I think it's been an interesting chapter. It didn't start off as wonderfully as I had imagined. I mean, here I was looking through, you know, these travel logs and, oh, we can go here and there. And then we get this cancer diagnosis that my husband's stage 4 prostate cancer that metastasized to his bones. And he's doing okay, and he's out making speeches. He's traveling on Amtrak.
11: He's still out and about.
10: Oh my gosh, yes, yeah. So he's, you know, he was just at the bridge, the Delaware Memorial Bridge, for the veterans ceremony. Mm-hmm. So yeah, he's doing a lot, but he has stage 4 cancer.
11: Yeah, it's a lot.
1: I know, and because I read your book, but also because I lived in the White House, that you were shocked with this diagnosis just because of how much care the president receives.
10: So, you know, living it, that I had 24-hour medical care. Joe had 24-hour medical care. I thought we had amazing, amazing doctors, but somehow they missed it. Mm-hmm. And they didn't do the PSA because of, you know, the guidelines said don't do it over 70, and they didn't. And so it advanced to stage 4.
11: Oh, well, our hearts are with both of you guys on that this morning. I want to read part of your book. A lot of it is about family and motherhood and your role in education. But one part that grabbed our attention, you say, to me, the mother and son bond might be the strongest connection on earth. And you write about Hunter's struggles with drugs and the law. What was it like reliving that in the book? We've all written books now, and I will tell you, you know, when you get to a part that's so personal, sometimes it's healing, sometimes it's hard. How is it for you?
10: Well, you know, in writing that, it was difficult, but I have to tell you, in hearing that, I mean, when I had to repeat that in the audiobook and I had to say the line, my son was a drug addict. I mean, I could not get through it. I had to do it again and again. They had, you know, pause, because it hurts. It just hurts. A lot of families have addiction in their family. And I wish I had spoken out about addiction, but having lived through it, it was just so painful.
1: Almost too personal.
10: Yeah, too close. Yeah, too close.
1: You start the book writing about Bo.
10: Yeah.
1: You know, and you also write that on the day of the election, you went to his gravesite and you finally let these tears

0: two children, Ashley and Hunter, have been really supportive through it all, and that's how you get through it, right?
1: Well, I appreciate,
0: as you well know.
1: Yeah, I appreciate your honesty about it, and we've talked about it on the show. What you start to realize is, you know, your hurt can be someone else's healing when you talk about it. And so even for
0: what
1: me, when it's
0: a beautiful way to put it.
1: I just said that. I didn't plan it. But it's the truth. You know, it's
0: write
1: like
0: it.
1: Once you
0: write it,
1: you know, I need to write that down. I didn't. But I think you realize that there's so many people who are going through things. So even when it's uncomfortable or, you know, whether it's addiction or cancer, or whatever it is, you sharing can help someone. You're also very open about you know, when the president decided to drop out of the race, you know, and I think there were a lot of people who were saying, you know, why didn't he drop out sooner? And if she has his ear, why didn't she talk to him? And you talk a lot about how, you know, look, this was his life. This was his journey. I would support him, but I allowed him to make his own decisions. Talk to us a little bit about, you know, you write about the fact that there was this disconnect between, you say, the Joe that you saw, the world saw, and the Joe that you knew.
0: Well, I think that's what was so shocking about that night at the debate. I had never seen anything like
1: that. Were you freaking out
0: that.
1: In real time when you saw it?
0: Oh, yeah. Oh, yeah. Because, like I said, I mean, I did think he was having a stroke or some medical emergency. You know, and there, when we got off the stage, I mean, as you know, as you said, there's a medical team around us. And they said, he's okay. He's okay. We went on to do actually three events after that. And he was fine. He was fine. And I thought, I hope people don't think, who are watching this, don't think that that's Joe. I mean, that's just some aberration. And
2: it was a moment,
0: and
2: really.
0: It was a moment. Yeah. And it was so shocking.
2: How does he explain it? Like, can he say, I don't even know what happened? Can he explain it?
0: He, you know, he says, Jill, I was traveling, you know, but there is, I don't know what the answer is.
2: Yeah.
0: Like, I don't know that there's a true answer of, what exactly happened?
1: Yeah. And really quickly, you talk about it in your book, but what is your, this is my response, when someone says, well, why didn't you tell him to get out sooner? What would you say?
0: I would say it was his decision. I mean, it was his decision to run. I didn't weigh in. I didn't say, Joe, you have to run. The grandkids did. But it was his decision. I mean, this is something he had to live with the rest of his life, whether to stay in or get out. Mm-hmm. Either way, I said, Joe, I will support you 100%, whatever decision you make. And, you know, that, I think, is the beauty of our relationship. Mm-hmm. You know, for 49 years, as you said, he always supported me in my decisions, and then I supported him in his decisions as well. Mm-hmm. Just like when I decided to teach.
2: Yeah.
0: You know, so many people at the White House said, oh, no, you can't teach. You can't keep teaching. And I said, I'm going to keep teaching. So figure this out.
2: Yeah.
0: I mean, I was not about to give up who I felt I am. I mean, I've been a teacher for 40 years.
2: Yeah.
0: And Jenna, you know, you've taught.
2: Mm-hmm.
0: And
2: it's part of who you are.
0: Yeah, it's part of who you are. And there, I think there's no better job than being a teacher.
2: And especially an English teacher.
0: Yeah, so. I mean, I loved every day of it. Mm-hmm. And I still keep in touch with my students.
2: That's great.
0: You know, I'm a reader. I'm a writer. Mm-hmm. I have so many women I mentor. I started the women's retention group at my community college to help women to graduation. I still want to do that. Mm-hmm. You know, I'm not hanging up my teaching shoes yet. And so,
1: I saw it as a badge.
2: Yeah. I mean, and quickly, because they're telling us to get to commercial break.
0: Sorry.
2: But one of the memories I loved from my time was that I got to show Mrs. Obama and her daughters around the White House.
0: Uh-huh.
2: It's kind of this rite of passage.
0: Yeah. Yeah.
2: You invited Mrs. Trump to the tea, mm-hmm. which is a standard thing, and she did not come. What would you have said to her if she had...
0: You know, every first lady does it her own way. And you know that from your grandmom and your mom, mm-hmm. that they did whatever they did it their way.
2: Yes.
0: And so this wasn't Melania's first time in the White House. So really, she knew the ropes.
2: Yeah.
0: So she chose to do it her way.
1: Mm-hmm. Well, you had some beautiful things to say about her mom and grandmother so much more. So stay here, Jill. Much more from former First Lady Jill Biden. We're going to chat about some pivotal moments in her life as well and career.
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5: We are back with former First Lady Jill Biden, who has written a new memoir titled View from the East Wing.
6: And we wanted to expand a little bit more on that view. So we're going to put up a photo and have you tell us about each.
5: Okay.
7: I'm ready.
5: Want to start with this first one?
6: Yes.
5: Okay. The first photo, one of the things you did so beautifully. Oh. I talked about this to you just a second ago. Yeah. I thought you wrote so beautifully about Jenna's family. You write about Laura Bush and her love of books and Jenna's eulogy, which grabbed my attention. At her grandfather's funeral, yeah. And you talk about how Jenna gave her speech and then she walked down and touched her grandfather's casket, mm-hmm. and how that moved you in such a way. Can you talk a little bit about that?
7: Sure. It was just, you know, one thing I think the presidents, most of them, share is this real strong bond. And I don't care whether you're a Republican or a Democrat. I think we put that aside. We love one another's families. Mm-hmm. We know what it's like to live this experience. And so losing, you know, a father, a grandfather, and for you to walk down, I mean, it was just such a natural gesture of love. And in that moment, you could truly tell.
6: Well, I've gotten to spend time with your grandchildren, some of them, and your daughter, Ashley. And I feel like you remind me in some ways, your family is as close as we were with our grandparents and how important that role is to you. And you really were grandmother and mother first before anything else.
7: Before anything else. And now I'm a great grandmother.
6: Wow. What do they call you?
7: Nana. I love that.
6: Let's get to the next photo. Okay. This is you all, early days.
5: And
6: you say, y'all are both babes, and both in more than one way. So you say that he proposed to you, the president proposed to you, and I know this, but five times.
7: That's correct. Yeah.
6: Five times is a lot.
7: Five times is a lot.
6: He never gave up.
7: But he never gave up. And, you know, I was a senior in college when I started to date him.
6: Wow.
7: And to think of, you know, marrying Joe and having an instant family because his wife and daughter had been killed. It was a lot to take on. Mm-hmm. And I had to really think about it because the boys had already lost one mother.
6: Yes.
7: And I thought I have to be 100% sure because this marriage has to work till death do we part because they cannot lose another mother. Mm. And I had to be absolutely sure.
5: And that's why he loved you, because you're so thoughtful in that way. When I read that, I thought, oh, that's
6: good. He told
5: me
6: once he wasn't going to ask a six.
7: He would have
6: asked all until you said yes.
5: Yeah, I love this.
7: I know he's persistent.
5: All right, let's do this next one. You're also really honest about this. You write that the demolition of the East Wing.
6: I know, it's hard to
5: look at. It's hard to see it, but it's the truth.
6: Well, it also is ironic that your book is called The View from the East Wing.
5: I didn't even
6: ask. Of course, you titled it way before. Yeah. We should go back to that. Well, we can see it here.
5: Yeah.
6: This picture.
7: It's just it's gutted.
5: This is what you said. I felt a sense of loss and grief with every blow from the wrecking ball, like a rare and precious animal that had been hunted down and killed. When you look at those photos of the East Wing and the Rose Garden.
7: It's heartbreaking. I mean, you know, your mom spent so much time there. I love the East Wing. You know, that's where people came.
6: And that's where
7: that's the entrance to the White House. And people would come in and they'd be so excited. And I put pictures of military children's art down the hallway. I changed all the pictures to be from the older men to the women, the first ladies that people could say, hey, I know that's Laura Bush or that's Michelle Obama or that's Hillary Clinton, you know, so that people could identify with people in the, that were in the White House. And I changed the whole tour so that it was interactive. That's the teacher in me. You know?
5: I saw that you noticed that the tour guides, you know, some of the kids are like, oh,
7: yeah, are
5: like,
7: looking on the phone.
5: Yeah, so you're like, let's make this a little bit more vibrant.
7: You, interact.
6: Yeah. And the Rose Garden, too.
7: Oh, my God. Yeah, the Rose Garden. So,
5: yeah. And there we are.
7: Very
5: okay,
7: sad.
5: We're going to...
6: Here's the last
5: one.
6: Photo. This is a fun one. This okay. is you at a LGBT center fundraiser. Here you are somewhere. And this is you bidding to get a cameo in season two of Heated Rivalry.
7: Exactly.
6: Now, were you a Heated Rivalry fan?
7: Yes, of course I was a fan.
5: Look, I haven't seen it, but when she got back after the next day, after she watched it, her eyes were this big.
7: Well, you know I'm a Flyers fan. I mean, I'm a big Philly sport
6: fan. It was the Flyers that you were into?
7: So anyway, I just went to the Flyers playoffs.
6: Oh, yeah.
7: And so what's better than, you know, hockey, ice hockey, I love to watch it, and a love story.
6: And romance.
7: And romance.
6: But you didn't win.
7: I didn't win, no.
6: So are they still, have they called and said,
7: No, I'm waiting. I'm waiting to go to the cottage.
5: There you go.
6: Aren't we all waiting to go to the cottage? Aren't we all?
5: That was great.
6: Well, thank you so much,
7: thanks.
6: Dr. Biden,
7: thanks.
6: And congratulations on your beautiful book.
7: Call me Jill.
6: I feel like we need, you earned that, doctor.
5: Yeah,
6: we got to call you Dr. Biden.
5: Oh, that picture. Woo.
6: View from the East Wing is out tomorrow. You can pre-order it. 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
5: All right. 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
0: 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Considering Claire isn't in Paris right now, that seemed odd to the bank and to Claire. Two taps later, Claire says nope to the charge, and Wells Fargo is on the case. However you make money work, Wells Fargo can work with that.
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0: Do you want to come sit down?
1: Yes.
0: We're so busy yapping.
1: Sorry, Betty.
0: In real time.
1: Okay. You probably know Betty Gilpin best from her breakout role as Debbie Liberty Belle Egan in the hit Netflix series Glow. Now she is starring in the upcoming rom-com Office Romance.
0: She plays Sydney, the best friend and coworker of J-Lo's character, Jackie. And Sydney takes her friend's love life as seriously as she takes her work. Look at this.
2: How'd it go last night?
3: Nightmare. Who told Larry I was single?
2: Who doesn't know that you're single?
3: Fair.
2: I'm so sorry. Meaning that he hit on you?
3: And then he cried.
2: I'm gonna scream. It makes me so angry when people cannot separate their business life from their personal life. Except in your case, which is business life and business life.
3: Hey, I don't need anybody else in my life right now. I'm focused on work.
2: I hear that, sister.
3: Okay. I know I'm not supposed to ask this, but how are you even walking right now?
2: You're actually not allowed to ask that. Oh, sorry. Go ahead.
3: No?
2: It's your airline.
3: You.
2: Okay.
0: That was great.
1: Every single woman.
0: So good.
1: Woman
0: so relatable.
1: Can relate to that.
0: Congratulations on Office Romance. So tell us a little bit about the movie.
4: Okay. So it is a rom-com starring up-and-comer Jennifer Lopez and Brett Goldstein. And Brett wrote it with his friend Joe Kelly. And it's about two people maybe having an office romance. The title
1: speaks for itself,
4: I guess.
1: Well, everybody's been talking about their chemistry.
4: Yes.
1: Like on and off the carpet, even here. Remember when Brett was here and we asked him about her, he kind of blushed.
4: Yes. Yeah. I mean, they have that lightning in a bottle thing that's impossible to manufacture or algorithmize. I think it totally makes the movie. And yeah, I think people are going to love it. Their chemistry is crazy. But
0: she said
4: I was like, my chemistry with her is pretty good too.
1: Yes. You all have good chemistry. Yeah. It's not a competition.
4: It's hard not to have chemistry.
0: That's so funny.
4: Most beautiful.
0: Okay. So tell me about this. So I read that you brought your 5-year-old daughter to set.
4: Yes.
0: To play. And then one day, I guess, was it towards the end, something happened for a big scene.
4: Yes. So for part of the movie, I was filming during the day and performing Oh Mary on Broadway at night.
0: By the way.
4: I don't know how it's possible. My nervous system was in a blender.
1: And by the way, I've seen Oh Mary, and it is like that is a huge role.
4: Yeah. Yes. Yes. Yeah. It was insane. But I had brought my 5-year-old to, for those who have seen Oh Mary without spoiling it, there's one kid-friendly part at the end.
1: Oh, I'm like, I can't remember
4: right
1: that part.
4: So I snuck my 5-year-old in to just watch that part, and that went well. So I was like, oh, I'll bring her to set on Office Romance. And it was a shot where it's called a one-er, where it's one take where, you know, the stakes are high. If one thing goes wrong, you have to redo it. And it was with everybody in the movie. And my daughter, I think when she saw that her job was to stay quiet while I held someone else's baby, I could see like the satanic switch go off in her mind. Like, I will not let this one-er happen. And yeah, I think her little butt was visible in the shot, and we had to reshoot
0: it.
4: For reasons that I was not told. I was like, it's my daughter's butt.
1: Yeah. You were like, last time. I mean, I will say balancing, I hate the word balance, but bringing your children to work can go awry.
0: It's tough.
1: It can go awry.
4: Yes, especially when your job is to cry and make faces and like explaining that as my job to my 5-year-old. I'm like, my job is to sob in contour. Pretend I'm a scientist.
1: Yeah, exactly.
0: Well, you nailed it.
1: You were just also in an episode, which I'm dying to see, of Widow's Bay.
4: Yes, yeah, yes.
1: And you scared people?
4: Yeah, I mean, it's a terrifying show. I think it's really hard to be actually authentically scary. I think it's like the last litmus test. There's no Emperor's New Clothes faking it with being scared or being funny. I think Office Romance is very genuinely funny, and Widow's Bay is absolutely terrifying and really funny. But yes, I did this bottle episode. The rest of the show is contemporary, but this one episode is in 1702.
0: Wow.
4: Yeah.
0: I love the full range of it all.
4: Yes. Yeah. Wow. Crying in a bonnet seems to be a lot of this section of my career.
0: Crying in a bonnet.
4: I'm either mean in a boardroom, sobbing in a kitchen, or crying in a bonnet.
0: Yeah. But guess what?
1: Put that on a pillow.
0: I was just about to say. But this Friday on Netflix is going to be great, because then we're talking Office Romance.
4: Yeah.
0: So thank you again. Again, this Friday on Netflix, it premieres.
1: Thank you. Coming up next, the couple who took a giant leap of faith and created a life together on a farm. We're going to share their love story.
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0: Today we are celebrating the start of Pride Month with a beautiful story about love, courage, and living authentically.
1: Kevin and Dragon, known as the Gardening Gays, traded in their busy lives in the city for life on the farm, and it has been a dream come true ever since. Take a look. Surrounded by colorful flowers, fresh vegetables, and the sounds of chickens clucking, life looks pretty different these days for married couple Dragon and Kevin.
11: Hey, everybody.
1: They met online in Florida in 2010.
12: At one point, Dragon said, I'm going to be in your town. Let me take you out to dinner.
11: Right after the first date, I was ready for a second date.
12: Our vision has been kind of aligned even before we met.
1: The two fell in love and moved to Washington, D.C. And for Dragon, who immigrated from the former Yugoslavia, D.C. was a place of expression and freedom.
11: For the first time, I felt accepted. There's rainbow flags everywhere. It changed my perspective for somebody who was closeted for 30 years of my life, a life that my parents dreamed of. And this was the first time that I realized that I come first, or we come first, and kind of opened completely new doors in my life.
1: They married in 2017.
12: If I was a betting man, I would have said that Dragon would have been the one to lose it, but I lost it during my vows.
1: They bought a home and both had successful careers. Kevin in journalism and Dragon in hospitality.
11: I was general manager of a big restaurant. The stress level was just insane.
1: But burnout was real. And once COVID hit, the two made the bold decision to leave the stresses of city life behind. And in 2021, they purchased this 27-acre Virginia farm and immediately got to work turning their passion into purpose and created Gardening Gays Farm.
11: We dreamed of this business. We opened up our first farm stand, and then we had a cut flower garden.
1: Their pinnacle moment was the day they planted their new sign, welcoming all.
12: And when you see that on the side of the road, you know who we are. You know that you are at a place of acceptance. It's rewarding when we see people show up and they smile.
11: It symbolizes dream come true, honestly. You know, being fully accepted. You know, looking back, coming out at 30, all the struggle, moving to a completely another country without knowing the language, and it's ended up here, to me, symbolizes a big dream that came true.
1: Today, the farm is open year-round, offering a garden center, fresh produce, and locally sourced meats and cheeses.
12: 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You can see our 300 egg layers, all the jams that have our label on them. Dragon is the one that's making them.
1: And the farm is now a celebrated business in the county.
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12: agricultural
11: business, and best overall business in the county. It definitely feels like we belong here, and I'm extremely happy. My stress levels are way down.
12: Without me trusting Dragon 100% and without him trusting me 100%, this would not work. It's breathtaking to see that this exists here, and it's ours, and we get to wake up to it every single day.
11: Well, I get up, he sleeps in. Yeah, right. I see the sunrise. He doesn't see the sunrises usually.
0: Oh, that was good. Oh, Kevin and Dragon. Hi, guys.
13: Hi.
0: It's almost like your own Field of Dreams. If you build it, they will come, except it's your farm.
14: Who threw pollen in my face?
13: Well, okay, we love what y'all do, and you actually brought us these from Virginia, from your farm, and you're going to show us a couple tips at how to create, like, a potting garden in a pot, and then also
14: some herbs.
13: So show us.
11: We're going to do it actually together.
13: Yes, okay. Perfect.
11: So, absolutely. Okay. So one thing that we easiest way to do a planter is to remember three things.
13: Okay.
11: We're going to go with a thriller, spiller, and filler.
13: Okay.
11: So
13: the dahlias are the thriller?
11: I love it, yes.
0: Jenna's the gardener here, so I'll let you
13: know. Well, I want to be.
0: I know.
12: And the fun part I love about this one is it's actually called Fun Elmo. So who doesn't like that?
13: Everybody loves
11: it. So since she's going to get the biggest, we're going to put her in the back here. And then, Kevin,
0: wait, can you just put it in like that? I thought you had to, like, dump it.
11: Yes, we do. We don't want to mess up.
0: I was like, I got you. You're like, this is easy.
11: These beautiful antennas are going to go in next. They will bloom all summer long. And for a spiller.
13: By the way, I don't know what smells so good.
11: Lantana. Oh, that's the lantana. Yeah.
0: Which one is that?
13: Smell that. Kind of minty?
11: Yes.
13: And then where does this little guy go? In the middle?
12: Right in the middle.
11: Just in case, right in the middle.
0: I don't know about y'all, but I think it looks just fine like that.
12: There you go.
13: We could leave it like
0: that. Yeah, that's not bad. I mean, you know, you'd have to spruce up a little bit.
13: So tell us what we're working with here. You brought us some herbs.
12: Over here we have some herbs. It's summertime. Everybody wants to be outside enjoying the barbecues and the cookouts, but we want to let the pests know they're not invited to the cookout.
13: This actually helps repel bugs?
12: Absolutely, it does. You can put it all together as a bouquet. We have some beautiful lemongrass here. We have some citronella. A lot of people are used to getting this in candles and oils, but you can get it directly from the plant. We have some basil, some sage right here to go in. Just plop all this stuff in. You can plant it all together as a beautiful bouquet, some rosemary.
13: I mean, you can also use it for cocktails and
12: other
13: things.
12: Right. That is the perfect.
0: And you know what I like about this, too? If you don't have a garden at home but you still want to do something, you can put it in this pot. And I think that way, for like, if you have city life, as
12: correct.
0: You guys
12: and it's
0: know.
12: Mobile. You can take it wherever you're going to be sitting. You know, summertime is here.
13: If it gets too hot, you know, then you can move it.
12: Absolutely.
13: Well, we want to come visit y'all. Congratulations.
12: Yeah, please do. Yes, come on down. I hear the trip from New York is not that bad.
13: No.
0: There you go. And congrats on, like, living the life and finding the life that you want, too.
12: Absolutely.
0: You could have settled and just said, you know what, forget it, but you found the life that you guys wanted.
12: Yes.
0: I think that's special.
12: Awesome.
0: Yeah.
13: Coming up next, the biggest events to look forward to in June. Get ready to save the date.
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0: Okay, so we have your social calendar covered with our series, Save the Date. 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
4: People can't get enough.
13: I know. I remember my daughter asked if she could watch it. I was like, you're 10.
4: One of next our brothers up. Put in our family chat, hey, guys, I should try out for Love Island. We're like, yeah, go ahead. Go
13: you should.
4: It.
13: Okay, next up on the calendar, the FIFA World Cup begins June the 11th. Teams from across the globe will compete in the championship in what's expected to be a month of intense mashups.
4: It's a huge deal, it goes without saying. For the first time ever, the tournament is co-hosted by three countries. We have the U.S., Canada, and Mexico. And the final is taking place in New Jersey.
13: How fun.
4: At MetLife Stadium. It is going to be huge.
13: Your kids want to go to that?
4: Of course.
13: Yeah.
4: And their whole team. And they'll have a huge Super Bowl-style halftime show headlined by Madonna, Shakira, and BTS.
13: Now I want to go.
4: It's going to be insane.
13: Okay, finally, mark your calendars for the award show of the season. 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
4: Do you think maybe you'll make a cameo this year?
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4: Oh, no. Maybe next year. The show is a cult favorite. 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
13: Okay, so mark your calendar. 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
4: Okay.
13: We'll be back.
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15: 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Considering Claire isn't in Paris right now, that seemed odd to the bank and to Claire. Two taps later, Claire says nope to the charge and Wells Fargo is on the case. 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
15: 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Considering Claire isn't in Paris right now, that seemed odd to the bank and to Claire. Two taps later, Claire says nope to the charge and Wells Fargo is on the case. 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

0: It's 8 o'clock on today. Coming up, tensions rising. Overnight, the U.S. launching new strikes inside Iran. Iran's military retaliating with its own drones and missiles. Where it all goes from here, including the impact on the push for peace, in a live report from the region. Then, candidate controversy. A Maine Democrat at the center of a major scandal this morning after his explicit texts to multiple women were revealed. What it means for the critical battle for control of the U.S. Senate. And seasons of stars.
1: This is the perfect spot.
0: Tina Fey stops by Studio 1A to talk about the new chapter of her hit show. 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
2: Shut up!
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7: Visiting today from Kingwood, Texas. 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
16: This month, Science Magazine reports that the life expectancy of humans is now 120 years, and they predict it will increase with no end in sight. In response, Hallmark has introduced this new line of talking birthday cards.
17: Happy 118th birthday! I said happy birthday!
18: It holds up.
19: Joke played.
18: That was your very first appearance on SNL Weekend Update.
19: Oh, my gosh.
18: Way back when?
19: In 2000.
18: In 2000.
19: Yeah.
18: And a short 26 years later, she's got a new Netflix show. We, of course, know you from Mean Girls and 30 Rock and everything. But you have the four seasons. It debuted on Netflix. It follows a group of friends on their quarterly vacations. It is now back for season two. Everyone loves it. Let's take a look at the clip. Everyone's navigating their relationships and marriages.
20: You run tiptoe like that?
21: I think I run differently outside.
20: You're going to destroy your Achilles by marathon day.
22: My brother in Christ, she will not be there on marathon day.
21: What? Yes, I will.
20: What's the first song on our running playlist? Main theme from...
21: Cars.
18: Tina, good morning.
19: Good morning, Savannah.
18: Season two is here. So where do we find our characters? I mean, one died. Steve Carell's dead.
19: My bad. Sorry, Steve. Yes, one of them's dead. We probably don't see him this year, or do we? We don't know. Check it out. I don't know.
18: You could not possibly say.
19: But, yes, so it's like 6 months or so after the end of season one. If you watch season one, we know that Steve is gone. Ginny is pregnant. And we're just kind of picking up and seeing how everyone's dealing with the loss of Nick, with a baby coming. Does Ginny still fit in the group? Also, I will say, people say, like, these people, they all take so many vacations together. Like, literally one of the episodes is just going to our friend's house for Thanksgiving.
18: Well, no, this is like Gen X White Lotus.
19: Yeah.
18: You're, like, driving upstate.
19: Yeah, went hiking for a day, and everyone's like, this is outrageous.
18: But wait, you do go to Italy for one of the trips.
19: We do go to Italy.
18: Okay.
19: Yeah, because we're also trying to bring... vacation to you, the viewer.
18: Yes, I was going to say, if there's a season three, what's next? Thailand?
19: It's probably space.
18: Bali. Oh, space, obviously. Oh, my gosh, yes, space. And it hasn't been done before.
19: It's never been done.
18: So I love the Gen X of this. I love that it's talking about not just marital relationships, but, like, our friend relationships, like our crew.
19: Yes, yeah. Because anyone knows you can't just have just your spouse. You'll go insane. You have to also have a group of friends that you can kind of... check in with, and that sometimes, like, they can, if you and your spouse have tension about something, they can tease you about it, yeah, and it makes you realize, like, oh yeah, this is ridiculous.
18: And then the friend group is like its own organism, yes, and ecosystem.
19: Yes, and the friend group is trying to figure out this year if they can stay together.
18: Now, you did something for the first time, which you've done everything in this business until now. You had not directed, though.
19: Yes.
18: So how was it? Did you channel your bossy pants?
19: And, I did. Yeah. I channeled my inner, like, student. I really studied hard for it. I went, you know, I bought myself a brand new Trapper Keeper for all my scene plans. It was great. I actually got to join the Directors Guild of America, which is really cool. And I took, you take a class. There's a mandatory Zoom class that you have to take.
18: Oh.
19: A day-long class. And this amazing veteran TV director named Paris Barkley taught us a bunch of very, very useful stuff, truly. But the Zoom class was amazing because it was me, my co-showrunner Tracy Wigfield was on it, Zachary Quinto was on it because he was going to direct. Felicia Rashad was on it.
18: You guys are like in a webinar.
19: Webinar. It was like a whole day on a Saturday. At one point, we had a break in the middle of the Zoom day, and my friend texted me. She's like, you left your camera on, and your dog is licking his privates. And Felicia Rashad is watching your dog lick his privates.
18: Stop.
19: And you have to fix it. So I also want to apologize to Felicia Rashad.
18: Oh, my God.
19: My dog did that.
18: Well, I have to say that for anything it could have captured, that was it. It could have been worse.
19: Could have been way worse.
18: You recently did SNL UK.
19: Yes.
18: How did you get into that?
19: I was strong-armed.
18: No, yeah.
19: I think they were, it was SNL UK. It was their first show ever. And I think they were having a little, I think Brits were hesitant to do it. They didn't know if it was going to work. And then I just got roped in as a family member to go host the first one. And then the cast is so amazing. As soon as they did the first episode, all the Brits were like, yes, these are our people. And so then they've had all British and Irish hosts since then, and Scottish maybe. And it was so, so fun to be over there. And also, you can swear.
18: I was going to say, they're weird, also like weird Britishisms and British humor.
19: Yeah, there was one of the first sketches I was in was for this underage, like for this cream called Underage that makes you look so young that people will think your husband's a pedophile.
18: Yeah.
19: But it's pretty solid. But they kept saying the word nonce. They were like, everyone will think your husband is a nonce. And I had to be like, what does that mean?
18: It
19: just means like a perv.
18: Oh, okay. Okay, yeah. Good. A nonce. Yeah. That's good.
19: A nonce.
18: We can work that into our routine.
19: I think you can say that on TV here.
18: Okay. Finally, we don't have much time, but I know you brought me something. The SNL ladies, Anna Gasteyer, Rachel Dratch, and Maya Rudolph.
19: This is an epic summer for the SNL lady group chat.
18: All on Broadway.
19: All three on Broadway. Two of them are Tony nominated. The only reason Maya's not Tony nominated is because she can't, because her show is already open. Otherwise, I mean, they're all crushing it.
18: And you guys went to go see it.
19: And we all went in various groups to go see it. And so Amy Poehler and I did, we were like, we have to honor this. We had to have shirts made. And we were like, we need to find the worst, like, 80s theater kid font. And the name of our group chat is the SNL Tang. Don't try to figure out why.
18: Oh, God.
19: It's terrible, but we're stuck with it. So we have the SNL Tang on Broadway.
18: Tang on Broadway.
19: And the very unlicensed logos of the three shows. Come get me. And so we would like to make you an honorary member of our group chat.
18: Oh, my gosh.
19: And give you this because it's the summer of SNL ladies on Broadway.
18: I will wear it with pride. Thank you so much.
19: I want to see a paparazzi picture of you wearing it.
18: I want to. And then and the lawsuit that will come for me right
19: after. Come to you,
18: for this. That's amazing. Are you going to go to the Knicks finals?
19: I hope to. I feel terrible saying that because I go as Tracy Morgan's guest, and I'm sure there are people who have been going for like 37 years who would want to murder me for my seat, but I think I might get to go with Tracy.
18: I hope so, and hope to meet these Chalamet is not man-spreading
19: again.
18: You know
19: what? He can do whatever he needs to do.
18: I mean,
19: whatever he needs to do to make the Knicks win.
18: Yes, all right. I know, it's a good luck charm.
19: Yeah.
18: Tina, thank you again. The Four Seasons is streaming now, number one on Netflix.
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0: And we are back now with a worldwide celebration for the ultimate icon, the one and only Marilyn Monroe.
1: Yes, she would have turned 100 years old today, and fans everywhere are marking the occasion in all kinds of creative ways.
0: NBC's Joe Fryer is here with a closer look. Hey, Joe.
2: Hey there. Good morning. Good to see you guys. You know, Marilyn's movie career spanned about 16 years from the time she signed her first film contract in the mid-40s to her final finished flick, The Misfits, in 1961. Now, next to most Hollywood legends, that's but a fragment of time, and yet she made an indelible impression still felt today, a century after Norma Jean was born.
3: She needed only a whiff of wind.
4: Oh, do you feel the breeze from the subway? Isn't it delicious?
3: To create this monumental movie moment in the seven-year itch. A replica of her co-star, that white halter dress, is now on display at the Academy Museum of Motion Pictures in L.A., home to a new exhibition, Marilyn Monroe, Hollywood Icon, featuring a variety of screen-worn costumes, photographs, personal items, and more. It opened over the weekend.
5: Happy birthday.
3: Just in time for the world to sing happy birthday to her.
6: Happy birthday to you.
3: In Palm Springs, fans dropped a bombshell. Rows and rows of Monroes. More than 1,000 convening around a 26-foot-tall statue, shattering the Guinness World Record for largest gathering of Marilyn lookalikes.
7: Springs, you have broken the world record!
3: Just one measure of her platinum legacy long after her death at the age of 36.
8: We refer to her as the original influencer.
3: Dana Carpenter is with Authentic Brands Group, which owns the Marilyn Monroe estate and runs her social media accounts. Add them up, she's got some 15 million followers. This year, the estate collaborated with a number of brands, from Guess and Nine West to Shark Beauty products. Marilyn's lips even smooched the fringes of these Brooks Brothers clothes. Last year, Sabrina Carpenter channeled Marilyn on the cover of Vogue, and last month wore this colorful Versace dress while performing at the Met Gala, a tribute to Marilyn.
9: What is it about her that just resonates so much all these years later?
8: I think that because she had such an incredible story in terms of where she came from, she really came from nothing and really built her career in the way that she wanted.
3: Her challenges were well documented: struggles with addiction and mental health, battles with the studio, and three failed marriages, including a brief union with baseball slugger Joe DiMaggio. Yet her resilience is what inspires.
4: Oh, I don't care how rich he is, as long as he has a yacht, his own private railroad car, and his own toothpaste.
3: We also remain captivated by her magnetic on-screen presence, sex appeal, and superb comedic timing. Her trademark voice belted this candid credo, and gentlemen prefer blondes.
10: A kiss on the hand may be quite continental, but diamonds are a girl's best friend.
3: That pink satin dress, the original, is also on display right now at the Academy Museum, a look repeatedly replicated over the years, including by Madonna in the video for Material Girl. Elton John also paid tribute decades ago with his song Candle in the Wind.
11: Goodbye, Norma Jean.
3: The words he wrote about Marilyn still hold true today, 64 years after her death, 100 years after her birth.
12: The candle burned out before the legend ever be.
2: So how do you celebrate Marilyn's 100th birthday? Plenty of film festivals and movie screenings are happening across the country. If you just want to stay home, odds are good you'll find a good one on TV today. I'm wearing a little pink in honor of the pink dress there.
0: Oh,
2: or we
0: nice.
2: Can all go stand over a subway grate. That's another thing, too. See what happens. We are
1: well,
2: in New York.
1: Thank you, Joe. Great job. Just ahead, we are going to take a trip to the end of Oak Street, where strange things are happening in Anne Hathaway and Ewan McGregor's neighborhood. An exclusive sneak peek at their new movie.
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1: We are back, 8:42, with two of Hollywood's best and brightest, Anne Hathaway and Ewan McGregor. Their careers have spanned decades and genres, from drama to romance to musicals. Well, now they are teaming up for a sci-fi adventure. It's called The End of Oak Street. It's set in the 80s. The film centers on a suburban couple that starts to notice some bizarre happenings in their neighborhood. And we are excited because we get to share an exclusive first look at the trailer. Take a look.
19: I think that our neighborhood, our house, our whole street has moved.
20: Now the hell is that even possible?
21: Get out of there, run!
22: What the hell's going on?
21: Get inside now!
22: I just heard a gunshot!
1: Anne and Ewan, good morning. Okay, I have so many questions, but first, not the question I planned to ask. But Ewan, you pointed out in the trailer, you were wearing some very short shorts.
23: Those are some shorty shorts.
1: Yes, they were.
23: I'm trying to bring them back.
1: You should. Well,
23: I'm going to bring out my own line.
1: You wear them well.
24: The first day that I saw Ewan and them, I arrived on set, and I just kind of looked down and looked up and said, nice shirt. And you just went, thank you for not talking about
23: my shorts. That's right.
1: Short shorts. I mean, well, you know, you're Scottish. It's like, yeah. Kilt, you know, right, sort of?
23: Yeah. We have more fabric, I would say, in a kilt than I had in those. But, yeah, they were awkward to sit. You know the artist chairs that we get on film sets?
1: Yes.
23: The short shorts in the tall artist chair, it wasn't easy.
1: No, it's a lot.
23: Thank you. I did my best.
1: A lot. Yeah, it's manspreading. Well, we've got to get on topic here.
23: Yeah.
1: This is so fun. It's just a sci-fi. You guys have never worked together.
23: No.
1: Right? Have you?
23: No,
1: so
23: but I wanted to.
1: I know. Well, now you have, and you're a couple. And tell us about the movie and how this came to be. Please.
23: Well, it's
1: hard to recover from the short shorts.
23: I know.
24: We should maybe talk about David.
23: David
24: Robert Mitchell, amazing director. He made a brilliant horror movie called It Follows on a super tiny budget. And it's one of the greatest horror movies I've ever seen, and I just loved it. And so I reached out to him, and I said, if you're ever doing anything that feels right that I could be a part of, I'd be so interested and honored if you thought of me. Mm. And then he sent this script, which was just wild. You know, it's this kind of tight family drama set against, I don't know, a world of time travel and dinosaurs. And then when they said that Ewan was going to play my husband, I got very excited.
1: Then it's like, yes, that's yes. So it's set in the 80s.
23: Yeah.
1: Until the dinosaurs come in.
23: Right.
24: Naturally.
1: How many
24: times a day do you say that?
1: I mean, how many times? Just rolls off the tongue.
23: Yeah. He wrote a very beautiful script, very interesting. It's really an exploration of a family, but then page 15, 20, suddenly it turns into something quite different that you weren't expecting. And I couldn't believe, as I was reading it, I was like, what is going on here?
24: Same. I was like, I've read a lot of scripts in my life, and I've never read anything that's bold like this, that kind of is taking a swing like this.
1: And I've heard it's funny, too.
23: I think so, yeah. Yeah.
24: I saw it with my family, and my kids were howling.
1: Okay, amazing.
24: Yeah.
1: You have little boys. Are they past the dinosaur phase? Oh, still into it.
24: So into it. Yes. So in it.
1: Okay,
24: so. And I think this movie might have, like, re-energized it.
1: Oh, how could it not? So, all right, you have famously battled Sith Lords. What's harder, fighting dinosaurs or Sith Lords?
23: Yeah, the dinosaurs, I did have I had one major interaction with an actual dinosaur head in this. Do you remember when I was going through the hedge and they came at me with a big, I think it was the dinosaur.
1: Dinosaur wins.
23: Yeah.
24: Okay. Well, we did have this one moment where there's a shot. So David, our director, he would say things like, okay, you're going to start 3 blocks away and sprint, and then we're going to push in and end in a close up of the two of you scared, more scared than you've ever been. Yeah. And we're like, how many takes though? So then we would do a lot of takes.
23: Yeah.
24: And so we kind of like, you lose your mind doing it that way. And it's so silly because it's just stuntmen in outfits holding a dinosaur head on a stick. Mm. But they would get very close to you. And I remember one take they got closer than they did. And you, and very protectively, reached out a hand and bonked the head on the
1: stick. Thank you. Oh, my chivalry is not dead.
23: No.
24: We both turned to each other and I was like, thank you. I was really scared that time.
23: It was quite scary.
24: I feel much safer now.
1: You Obi-Wan'd the dinosaur. I like it.
23: Right on its nose.
1: Okay, so what for you, what is scarier, fighting dinosaurs or Miranda Priestley?
24: Ooh, whose bite is worse?
1: Yes, exactly.
24: I understand. Well, I think you get more out of the relationship with Miranda. With dinosaurs, it's just kind of, you know.
1: One note.
24: But you, and both obviously, you know, make you fit into your clothes better.
1: Yes.
24: One just terrifies you with a look, and the other one you're running for your life. How lucky to have two, not to have
1: I know. Mm. Not a serious question, but you know what is, I mean, people have loved Devil Wears Prada too. Are you breathing a huge sigh of relief, like maniacal super fans? We love it. We thank you. You pulled it off. How good does that feel?
24: I think what you just said about the huge sigh of relief, because we love it too, and we didn't want to come back and disappoint everybody, but the way that it's been embraced to the level that it has been overwhelming, and I think beyond any of our wildest dreams.
1: So is there going to be a number 3?
24: I hope so.
1: Okay, and then can I get a cameo? Because Jenna Bush Hager got a cameo in 2, and it is the first and only time in our friendship I've been jealous.
24: But who's keeping score?
1: I know. Well, me now. Now I am. What about, okay, if not that, what about, I heard that you watched Andor and you're feeling like Obi-Wan might have been able to be in that universe. So maybe we can.
23: I know, but I was wrong because my Star Wars knowledge is so poor that I didn't realize that the Andor's done. It's finished because at the end of season 2, doesn't it turn into.
1: Yeah, I think it does, but.
23: Something happens. But I didn't know that. So I was like, oh, I think I could be in this. But no, I don't think I can.
24: Don't you feel like when the force is involved, like logic can be flickering?
23: We could blur the edges a little bit.
24: Little
23: bit. My wife is in a Star Wars series now.
1: She really?
23: And what I would really like to do is to. I thought maybe they could team up together somehow, but we're in very different timelines. So, you know, but that would be maybe through the multiverse.
1: I think Anne said it well. The reality flickers.
24: Not yet.
1: Well, it's fun to have you here. I hope you'll come back when we can talk about the whole movie, but that was just the trailer and you can see that was just 30 seconds. That was just the short portion of the trailer. We have the full trailer for The End of Oak Street on today.com and the film hits theaters on August 14th. Greg, over to you.
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4: Yo, Scorts are back. 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And the Scort. Okay, this is the under $30 find we all need. It's stretchy. It's that buttery material. It's comfort. It's confidence. You can ball in it and then brunch in it. Okay, and it's 19 inches. Okay, so it's got 5 pockets too. So for your pickleballs in the side,
5: yep,
4: or your keys or your phone or snacks, like I like to keep in there too. Yeah. So, but the 19 inch length, Craig, is everything on there, and the shorts are so comfortable.
5: That's
4: so
5: a game
4: add
5: changer
4: to cart. Absolutely.
5: All right, tell me about these water shoes.
4: Okay, these are I feel like these are the things you need for summer that you don't know you need it until you have it. So for, I think, like hot sand, rocky beaches, they're under $20. Okay, they're waterproof, they're stretchy, they have this awesome sole, and they look so different than the water shoes we had when we were kids.
5: From the
4: 90s, that looked like those water socks.
5: Yeah.
4: But these are perfect for like water parks or like the hot sand beaches. And do you ever wear your flip flops in the sand, like flops up on the back of your leg? I can't stand that. So this makes a big difference. And they're only under $20. So they're perfect. Yes.
5: Tell me about this cooling hack.
4: Oh, this is the summer cooling hack. You wring it. Okay. You're going to wet this. It's a reusable summer towel. You're going to wring it. You're going to wet it, wring it, and then you snap it. I won't do that to you.
5: Thank you.
4: You snap it and then you put it on your neck and it keeps you cool all summer long for hours. For hours. They come in these little cooling bags. You can reseal them, and then we put them in, like, there I am using it.
5: Oh,
4: you snap it, and you use it, put it on. You can tie it around your head or whatever way you want to be fashionable outdoors. Okay, this summer, it's perfect. So it'll keep you cool, and I love that cooling towel.
5: I was skeptical about this, but you insist that this is something that works.
4: Okay, so outdoors, even though it brings all the fun, right, there's bugs.
5: I hate mosquitoes.
4: I know. I can't stand it. So what you do with this, it's called the bug bite thing.
5: Uh-huh.
4: It's under $10. It's compact. Okay, so let's say you get bit on your arm, smack the thing, you put it on here, you just pull this back, it suctions out. So what the mosquitoes does is their saliva. It doesn't puncture your
5: head
4: or anything like that. It just sucks it out and it stops the itch. And look, and then that's it. You release it and you're done. And it stops the itch, Craig, I promise. Get one of these. They're under $10.
5: It's reusable?
4: It's reusable. They're great for kids. None of that calamine lotion or cream that we used to have to use when we were little. Absolutely.
5: I love these outdoor lights.
4: Oh, my gosh. Aren't they? And whoop, whoop. When you get these outdoor lights, all these people are going to come to your party.

0: court, and you said your mom actually plays?
1: My mom plays under, she's 79 years young, Craig. So this is the pickleball set you need in your life. Okay, it's your starter kit, but it's so high quality, under $40. Okay,
0: there's is this my you mom. Playing with mom?
1: Look at my mom, look at her out here playing.
0: This.
1: Look at her bouncing it, but that's okay. Listen, allow yourself to be a beginner. You get the paddles, you get the balls, and a carrying case. Get outdoors this summer. You're going to have so much fun, and the pickleball is a great way to do it.
0: Be careful out there playing pickleball.
1: It's for everybody and everybody, but you got to be safe.
0: You got to be safe. These are great. Tell mom hello, by the way.
1: I sure will.
0: Tell
1: so good
0: hello.
1: To see you.
0: Lacey,
1: yeah.
0: Thank you. To shop these products, you can scan the QR code or you can go to the website as well, today.com/shop. We are back with our third and fourth hours, including Mr. Roker's big weekend trip to the star-studded Big Slick. We'll do that after a quick check of your local news, weather, and these messages. IRTS!
2: 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Ferocious sonic boom shaking New England. 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
2: 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Today, Monday, June 1st, 2026. Live from Studio 1A in Rockefeller Plaza, this is the third hour of Today. Good Monday morning, everybody. Welcome to the third hour of Today. I'm Al, along with Dylan and Craig.
5: It's this
2: great
5: is fun.
2: You guys.
0: It's been a while since we were on.
5: Right
2: now, and it's great seeing you as well. Hope you had a great weekend. Eventful weekend and noisy weekend for a lot of folks in in New England because of this.
5: That blast was the talk of several states. It rattled nerves. Millions of people asking, what the heck was that?
0: Well, now we know the answer. Our Sam Brock is here with more. Sam, what the heck was that?
6: I know what you were thinking. Aliens?
5: Yes.
6: It's not aliens.
5: That's where my brain goes.
6: No, it was a mystery boom. That was your next guess. There was actually a bolide. That is a fireball or an exceptionally bright meteor, guys, that according to NASA, released the energy equivalent of about 300 tons of TNT. Mm. There are no reports of any injuries or even any fragments found. Just many unnerved New Englanders with some wicked reactions.
0: That's good.
6: The boom heard round New England, from Melrose, Massachusetts, to Rhode Island.
7: What the heck was that?
6: To this incredible dash cam video in Rome, New York, where a streak was spotted in the sky, startling people Saturday.
8: Can someone explain what that big boom was?
6: And pets. Even with emergency 911 calls turning up few answers.
9: So we're getting calls from multiple locations.
6: Scientists have now weighed in. NASA saying in a statement it can initially confirm a fireball over New England at 2:06 p.m. or an exceptionally bright meteor fragmenting at an altitude of 40 miles above extreme northeast Massachusetts, southeast New Hampshire. The agency says the energy estimate now puts it equivalent to about 300 tons of TNT. Which might explain why the American Meteor Society received more than 80 reports of fireballs across 9 states, including this apparent vapor trail shot from a plane.
10: When you have a lot of different information from a lot of different sources, and they all kind of lead us to the same conclusion, we can be pretty comfortable in it. And so
6: astronomer Dr. Emily Rice says the meteoric activity can show up in a number of ways, from the flashes posted on this Colorado State satellite imagery to seismic readings.
10: But it was consistent with something coming from the air and not coming from within the Earth.
11: That's strong enough to actually shake the Earth?
10: Yeah, a little bit, yeah.
6: Just days earlier, a similar shock felt in South Carolina that the USGS said was not an earthquake, but was consistent with a sonic boom. spotlighting the

0: but not too rare occurrence of meteors exploding in Earth's atmosphere.
1: So NASA says that it was not part of an active meteor shower, but it was a natural object, not re-entry of space debris or a satellite. Astronomers say it's a daily occurrence to have some kind of meteor in our atmosphere, but usually it isn't in the vicinity of population centers, and so it goes unobserved. If you are wondering why, this is probably the third or fourth story that I personally have done like this in the last 6 months, because it does happen occasionally, and when it does happen near where people live, it becomes a big deal.
2: And now we all have these ring cameras.
3: Ring cameras. Video of it as well.
4: But if it's never been found, how are they so confident it was something like a meteor?
3: I knew you were going to bring that up.
4: I'm just curious.
3: Because you think it could be the little green man?
4: Well, it could be. Who knows what it is?
1: Okay. Yes. Disclosure Day. Steven Spielberg coming out a couple weeks from now, right? Could be aliens.
4: Could be a big advertisement.
3: It could be.
4: Right?
2: Hey, there was a great white located, you know, seen just off the coast of Long Island right before Jaws was released back in 77.
1: It all comes back to sharks.
2: Yeah, exactly.
3: Sam, thank you. Now to a celebration 250 years in the making.
4: Yeah, this summer, some of the world's most impressive ships will sail up the coast and through New York Harbor in honor of America's 250th birthday.
2: This is so cool. It's a historic journey that's already underway. NBC's Priscilla Thompson was piped aboard two of the ships at their first stop in New Orleans. How cool is this, Priscilla?
5: Yes, it was absolutely amazing, you all. I am live on board the U.S. Coast Guard Eagle. 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And when I say tall, I do mean tall. Look at that mast, more than 145 feet in the air, and that is going to lead the ships into New York Harbor as the countdown to 250 continues.
6: This is the first stop on the way to New York Harbor.
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7: This is where we drive the ship. You can give it a shot if you want.
6: Okay.
7: Let's see if
6: you
7: can get it around.
6: Grab and pull?
7: Just pull as hard as you can.
6: Oh.
7: Keep on going.
6: Oh, my God. Okay.
7: Wow, you're doing great, Priscilla. Come on, come on, come on, come on. All right. Got it.
6: That was hard.
8: It's where Coast Guard cadets have trained since 1946. 23-year-old cadet Grant Gibson is on his third week aboard.
6: What is it like being a part of this history?
9: It is really special.
8: Like any great recruit, I couldn't disembark without first climbing the mast.
6: Okay.
8: Stepping into my harness.
6: Now I feel ready.
8: It was go time.
7: There you go. You're doing great. Don't look down.
6: I know. I'm like, I am a little afraid of heights.
7: This is how you overcome those fears.
8: And sure enough, I did. With that, it was time to hop aboard the USS Kearsarge, one of the more than 40 naval vessels also set to join the flotilla.
6: All right, I have got my uniform, my name tag, and I am going to transform into a sailor for the day. I'm ready.
8: Now that I looked the part, it was time to meet my lieutenant commander.
10: This is our flight deck.
6: Okay.
10: So basically an airport on the water.
8: From the flight deck to the hovercraft, the massive amphibious assault ship is designed to carry aircraft, vehicles, and Marines. I got to work in the pilot house, learning how to communicate in the event of an emergency.
6: Aft steering, pilot house, transferring steering to aft steering.
10: Very good.
8: And even alerting the crew when the captain leaves the ship.
10: It goes four bells and sets of two.
8: Memories that everyday Americans can make too, as this international fleet makes its way up the East Coast.
11: It's an honor to be able to be on the ship.
8: As meaningful to them as it is to the men and women guiding these ships into New York Harbor.
6: What do you think that's going to feel like for you?
10: Very impactful on a personal level too. My wife will have just gotten back from deployment. We'll be there together, and that's going to be incredible.
7: It's going to be an experience that none of us are ever going to forget. You're going to represent this country with pride.
10: Happy America 250.
6: And guys,
5: guys, I got to tell you, the service members on board are hard at work dealing with those lines or ropes as they look to all of us, getting the mast up. They've got their harnesses on, ready to do some climbing, because as soon as we get off this ship, they are going to continue this journey, the next stop being Charleston. In about 2 weeks, they'll make it there. They'll pick up a new set of cadets, and folks will also have a chance to tour the ship there. I did ask NBC if I could get the month off to continue my journey, but I was told that would not be possible, unfortunately.
2: Yeah, that guys. That's pretty good. I'm going to get to tag team with you, Priscilla, because I'm going to be on the ship coming in on July 4th.
12: Oh, that's
2: so
12: cool.
2: Excited.
13: Are you going to climb the mast?
5: You're going to climb the mast, Al?
2: If they'll let me.
3: NBC will not let him down.
2: The only difference is they might not let me down.
3: NBC's not going to let him climb.
13: Go for it. Get a shot.
5: Al, I think you can make it.
2: You want me to do it without the harvest, without the harness.
3: Pete Breen just said you could walk the plank. Everybody's got jokes on Monday.
4: Thank you, Priscilla.
2: Thank you, Priscilla.
4: And a reminder, you can catch NBC's exclusive live coverage of Sail 4th 250 right here on the 4th of July.
2: All right. Coming up, an epic weekend of fun for a great cause. 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And then later, we've got award-winning actor Matthew Rhys live sharing his new series that will scare the pants off you, but while you're laughing. Third hour of today.
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4: I always love this story. Every year around this time, a group of celebrities head home to Kansas City for a weekend of laughs, music, sports, and most importantly, charity.
3: Yeah, it's called the Big Slick, and it's a fundraiser that provides some much-needed money for pediatric cancer research, and it really has become quite the tradition for our buddy Al. You said this is probably like your 10th year.
2: Yeah, absolutely, and we first started covering this. It was not as big as it is now, and it just gets bigger and better every year. This is one of my favorite trips. The event benefits Children's Mercy. It's a nearly 130-year-old hospital. And I get to meet up once again with the hometown stars to see firsthand the big impact they're making. Inside the Big Slick party and show, there is jam-packed entertainment, music, comedy.
18: Just a casual roker hang?
2: And a long lineup of feature stars. But really front and center, philanthropy.
19: Never in a million years I think I'd sign clothing like I'm an athlete.
2: And for some of Kansas City's unofficial ambassadors, Rob Riggle, Paul Rudd, and David Keck, along with Jason Sudeikis, Eric Stonestreet, and Heidi Gardner.
20: Oh, I grew up with pigs and cows. Let's do pig noises.
2: A devotion to funding hope through Children's Mercy is one of the most important roles they've ever taken on.
21: This is the 17th year. When you think back, what goes through your mind?
22: Wow, so many thoughts.
21: Yeah.
23: Well, you can't believe it, really. Yeah. I mean, it's stunning.
24: It's just happened kind of so organically. The things we learned year after year just enabled us to kind of do another one the following year, bigger.
21: Good job on those.
2: What was it about Children's Mercy?
21: Turkey?
22: When I came here the first time, I had a 1-year-old and a 5-year-old. But for the grace of God, I could be one of those parents out in the hallway. And then when I saw the work they were doing, I was like, I'm in.
25: I like it.
26: The staff, the volunteers, all of these people are incredible.
23: And that's really the whole thing.
21: Big Slick has an office now at Children's Mercy. We've never been invited to the office.
24: I didn't realize we even had one. Can I get a desk?
22: Do they have coffee? Can we pop in?
23: They have a coffee maker.
21: It's a cubicle.
24: Fantastic. We didn't have that last year.
27: Get out, dude. Oh, yeah. Good one.
2: What I find fascinating about this charity, it's not paid staff. It's your families.
0: It's all guilt and obligation based, you know, it's like, right? It's unusual, but it feels so of this place.
1: My friends and family, I'm from here, and this is the thing that they're most proud of me for my entire life. It really is this beautiful ripple effect.
2: When you meet these kids, does that help energize you?
0: It's fun to put on a show for people, but when you come here and you see not just the kids, but then their families, it gives you so much hope.
8: We don't like to think about it, but you can't deny that there is a tremendous amount of seriousness here. We're performers for a living, but I've never been more nervous than to meet someone in that situation. They teach us something. It's powerful.
2: Dr. Alejandro Quiroga is the hospital's president and CEO.
9: We're allowed to serve over 2,000 pediatric cancer patients a year and tailor the therapy to them. All that thanks to Big Lake.
2: It's work that's touched the lives of patients like Piper and Connor.
11: I know that these people have come together and raised so much money for us, and that's just amazing.
2: What does this place mean to you?
12: A lot. Even when you're not home, you feel home, and you feel safe here.
2: Hi there. Hi, what's your name? Hi, Madeline. How are you? And now I'm getting to join my friends to meet more patients they're helping through this charity event that began as a poker tournament in 2010.
25: It's so cool.
27: Crazy, right?
28: Well, you're not done seeing me yet. I'll probably see you tomorrow.
27: And you went to another kind of magic show.
2: You guys have raised over $30 million. What does that mean to you know, Children's Mercy?
8: While $30 million is a lot, no doubt about it, it's a drop in the bucket of what we need to put children's cancers behind us.
24: I remember early on coming to the hospital and they said Big Slick bought these beds.
2: But the mission to give back continues. So 17 years, are you thinking about 18?
1: Our families take about 14 days off.
22: We've been able to outdo ourselves every year. It warms my heart and it makes me so proud to be from this town and to be associated with all these amazing people.
2: Group hug!
22: Right on.
2: Big Slick!
22: Let's bring it in for a big hug.
2: Oh. Big Slick, big hug! Oh, guys, I got to say, it's such a fantastic charity. We're raising $4.2 million this year just on the Big Slick, and that brings it to over $34 million in the last 17 years. Mm. And what's important is that the discoveries that happened there at Children's Mercy then become standard operating procedure elsewhere, just not around the country, but around the world. So, and again, not to put too fine a point on it, they give more, you know, a percentage of more money to the hospital because their families run the
3: that's
2: event.
3: The best part.
2: Basically. And so their overhead is low. It's really terrific.
13: I love that you do this every year.
2: Listen, I love being there. Mm. I love being part of that family. It is unbelievable. Also, by the way, Paul Rudd's going to be here in Studio 1A Thursday talking about his new movie, Power Ballad.
3: Okay. Awesome. Yeah, so I love the way his eyes light up, too, when he talks about it.
13: Every time. And even before you go. You, like, look forward to going.
3: Yeah, and it was a brutal week for you. I mean, you went from the wedding to Universals to Kansas.
2: All fun things.
3: Yeah.
2: All good things.
3: Yeah.
13: It's true.
3: Yeah. All done.
13: All right, coming up this morning, some big stars joining us. Emmy winner Matthew Rhys is here to tell us about his new show that's getting a lot of buzz. And we're talking with Tina Fey, Erica Henningsen, and Carrie Kenny Silver to find out about the return of the Four Seasons.
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0: Ahoy!
1: Ahoy!
0: How are you, sir?
1: I'm very well. How are you?
0: Oh, this is fantastic. Permission to come aboard.
1: Permission granted.
0: Arr! Oh, there's going to be a lot of that.
2: What was that? That's it. Always a good time with actor Matthew Rhys. That was back in 2021 when he took me for a sail around New York Harbor.
1: So many people said, were you both drunk in that segment?
2: Eventually.
3: Sure
2: eventually.
3: Seems like it.
1: Yes, on life maybe, yes.
2: Aside from being an amateur boater, Mr. Rhys, they're also an Emmy Award winner for his performance as a Russian spy in The Americans. And just last year, he got a Golden Globe nomination for his diabolical turn in The Beast in Me.
3: Well, now Matthew is executive producing and starring in the series Widow's Bay. He plays the mayor of a New England town trying to boost tourism, despite strange events that suggest the island may actually be cursed.
4: Last night, I felt a presence. I did. I don't know what it is, and I don't know what it wants. I know we have to end it. I know we have to try.
3: Matthew, good morning. Thanks for being here.
1: Thank you for having me. Thanks for the invite.
3: People are obsessed with this show, and that it looks very serious and horror-esque there, but there's a lot of laughs.
1: There's a lot of comedy.
3: Yes.
1: There is a lot of comedy.
3: So when something's kind of a curveball, a little outside of the norm, how do you, like, get people on board? Are you surprised by how much people are obsessed?
1: I think relieved, you know, the greatest form of happiness. Yes. But yes, you know, this was, I think everyone would agree, it was a swing, this project.
2: Yes.
1: You know, when you try and combine horror and comedy, I've done some horrific performances and some very comedic ones where they weren't supposed to be. But the combination of the two, I think, is a hard tone to crack. And you know, I think we did it.
2: I think you did. I don't ruin it for me. I was just telling you, I'm about three episodes in, but it's a... It reminds me a little bit of Northern Exposure.
1: Yes.
2: From back in the 90s. But to your point, it's a little dark, too. People are loving the reaction shots. Like, there was one from last week's episode that went viral. I think we've got a picture of it here.
1: Dear.
2: There's a scene going viral. Were you actually being rocked on a boat? What's happening?
1: I think anyone with children will can relate to how can I get them to finish their meal, you know, at dinner time, basically, is what's going on there. No, we were very lucky. We were on a boat for a big part of an episode, and then they decided not to do it at sea, so we were on a gimbaled boat.
2: Got it.
1: So the special effects men with their little hydraulic buttons had
2: you
1: a lot
2: sold
1: of.
2: It, buddy.
1: I just was doing
2: you
1: nothing.
2: Sold it.
1: They hit those red buttons, and I took off like a rat.
2: How many times did you have to do that?
1: Oh, my hips haven't recovered. I walk like Elvis these days.
0: So from a boat to something called horse cutting?
1: Oh, yes.
0: You were in a celebrity horse cutting company?
1: Yes, I was. Which
0: so
1: I thought,
0: what is that?
1: Oh, there, yeah, look.
3: Oh, my goodness.
1: Yes. So, well, initially I thought it was something barbaric where they, you know, you kind of cut horses.
0: Yeah.
1: But it's not. It's what you do is you are given a horse and then you have to encourage a calf or a steer to leave its friends and then you keep that calf away from the herd for an entire 2 minute, American minutes.
0: Is this something you do on a regular basis?
1: It's not. It's something I learned. I'd always grown up riding horses, but I'd never done this. And a friend of mine, Taylor Sheridan and his wife, Nicole, run this incredible event, raising money for UT Southwestern.
2: Mm.
1: And so, yeah, a bunch of actors joined.
0: That's impressive.
1: Well, you know,
2: I dressed, or not.
1: Maybe that's what helped me. They were all pretty much loosened up.
3: Your hips were nice and loose.
1: They were. I was ready for that. But I also got to fulfill, you know, I came to these shores to live out my American dreams.
2: Yeah.
1: So I could literally say this was my first rodeo.
0: Yeah. Wow.
3: That's hilarious.
1: Yeah.
3: Speaking of other celebrities, Michael Sheen, friend of yours, fellow Welshman.
1: Yes.
3: He is on the next season of Celebrity Traitors. Did you know anything about that?
1: I was just informed of this by your very team, which was the traitorous fool that he is. Yes, I can't believe it. He'll be ideal for that show. But no, bless him. He's taken over the Welsh National Theatre and he's kind of doing anything that needs to be done in order to kind of push that mandate forward.
3: I love that.
1: So and you know, he has traitorous virtues coursing through his veins. He will come out, got a podium.
0: I love that. Yeah, in the beginning of this interview, we showed the clip of you and I on the rare bit, a boat that you bought is this
5: beautiful cruiser.
1: Yes.
5: And you've tried to sell it, and that, because I know your wife had said, was not crazy about you getting this to begin with.
1: Well, understandably, you know, I didn't quite realize what, you know, the disaster of buying an old wooden boat. But she's a part of Brooklyn history. She was built in Brooklyn in 1939, same class as Ernest Hemingway had. And I had all these grand ideas. But yes, she's been on sale for quite some time. And obviously a number of people went to look at her and went, what fool would buy this boat? Just similar to the one who's trying to sell it, I'd imagine. But two beautiful naval architects by the name of Carl Persak and Jeremy Wormfeld, who run this incredible organization called Brooklyn Boat Works, who go into schools in New York and teach kids how to build wooden boats, and then they launch them in Brooklyn Bridge Park. It's a wonderful organization. They reached out and they said, hey, look, why don't we all get together, and why don't we turn this vessel into something for Brooklyn and New York?
3: That's great.
1: Yes.
3: That's
1: so cool. Fingers crossed. We'll see what happens.
5: Yeah. Excellent.
3: So maybe you could be a pirate again.
5: There you are.
1: Yes. Well, June 9th, we're launching all the boats in Brooklyn Bridge Park. Come down.
5: Cool.
3: That's
5: yes.
3: Great.
1: It's a great day.
3: Thank you so much for being here.
5: It's great.
1: Thank
5: show,
1: you.
5: Right.
3: It's always so much fun. And the show is called Widow's Bay. It is on Apple TV.
2: Check it out. It's a good one. So to come, speaking of good shows, here's another one. The stars of the Four Seasons, Tina Fey, Erica Henningsen, and Kerry Kinney Silver, all here to tell us what to expect from season 2. It just dropped. We'll talk about that with the three ladies. And then after that, Father's Day, made simple. A whole box filled with great gifts and gadgets that dad is going to love. And you can get it early. You don't have to go to the gas station the day
5: before. That's right. 7-Eleven Father's Day.
2: There you go.
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3: Those friends that feel more like family, and as the seasons change, so do those relationships.
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2: Tina Fey is co-creator, Erica Henningsen and Kerry Kinney Silver are all in the friend group, and season 2 picks up with everyone navigating a new dynamic.
12: Oh, and I picked a name.
13: Tell us.
12: Okay, it's going to be a little bit of a gender reveal.
14: Oh, my gosh.
12: Cove.
13: Now do the gender reveal.
12: It's a boy. Cove's a boy name.
2: Tina, Erica, Kerry, welcome back. Good morning.
3: Hey, thanks for having us.
2: I mean, that clip right there sort of highlights the generational differences, if you will, between the characters. But it's a show that's, I mean, it resonates with a lot of different generations. Why do you think that is, Tina?
15: I think people see themselves in these marriages and in these friendships. Definitely have had people come up, if I do stuff with Will Forte, women will be like, you remind me of my husband. And they're like, kind of want to choke him out. But I think, and do you find that people like
14: Yes.
15: Say that stuff to you guys?
14: Yes. Yeah. I get a lot of people talking about your relationship with Coleman Domingo.
15: Yeah, we're good for, my character and Coleman's character. Yep. We're, sort of best friend, straight woman with our gay best friend.
14: Bestie, yes.
15: And that, I think people see a lot of that.
14: A lot of people come up to me about, they remind me of me and my gay bestie. So yeah. It does. It does kind of have something for everybody.
16: Yeah, it would seem that way.
17: So Tina, this is your first directorial. This is your directorial
15: debut? Oh, yeah.
17: I
15: directed one episode two. Mm-hmm. And it was the first time I ever did it. Because for years, 30 Rock, I was like, I'm already doing enough. I can't be out here trying to direct two. But this felt like it was a sort of friendly, small enough environment that I tried it. It was pretty fun. It's when you're a showrunner, you're already answering 99% sure. of those questions anyway. Right. So it was just like, I had to be like, no, cut.
17: So you got to work on that.
15: Yeah. So I got more confident.
17: Will you do it again?
15: We'll see. Who, yeah. Yes, well, maybe.
14: You were a very gentle cutter.
17: I was going to say, what was she like as a director?
14: A very gentle cutter. Very gentle and warm to cut.
18: I didn't know that she hadn't directed until after she directed the episode.
16: Yeah. Oh. And that's a good sign.
18: Because, yeah. Of course, she's directed before.
15: Right.
18: But she hadn't.
15: Thing.
18: Yeah. Mm-hmm. Yeah. She's incredible.
15: She's incredible, guys. Who are we talking about?
18: I say this even when she's not here. Let's talk more about it.
14: Yeah.
15: What else? What else do we have?
14: She directed a scene that we had where we were on opposite sides, kind of in a standoff. Yeah. And it was so fun. Tina would just come over with just the most acute, astute note and then just leave us with that and walk away. And I loved watching her do it to Carrie because there was always something new mm-hmm. that was coming at me.
16: Dropping that little nugget.
14: Yes. Dropped the bomb and then ran away.
18: And then, gosh.
19: Since we're bragging on Tina for a second, Erica, you guys worked together with the Mean Girls musical.
14: Yes, we did. Yes.
19: Did she give you any advice along the way that you remember?
14: Ooh, yes. Oh, my gosh. We're babies. We're babies.
15: 10 years ago.
14: The first piece of advice that Tina gave our whole cast, which I still remember, I'm sure I've said this to you. It's a very Greek saying. You said on our first day of rehearsal, you said the fish rots from the head.
15: Oh, is that a good? Yeah, the fish rots from the head, which means if the boss of a place is a jerk, everyone's going to act like a jerk.
16: Yeah, yeah.
15: If the leadership.
14: Okay. It's the leadership.
15: Where else have we seen that?
14: Yeah.
15: if the leader is a jerk. So it's just we wanted the environment to be positive. And
14: it was. And it has in everything you touch. And it has stayed with me. If I'm leading a project that energy that you exemplify, try and carry it. So fish rots from the head.
16: Fish rots from the head.
14: Greek.
16: Can you hear
14: Elizabeth,
16: that in our control room?
14: Somebody to
16: thank you all. Thank you for being here.
14: Thanks for having me.
16: Season two, four seasons. It's streaming right now on Netflix, the four seasons.
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1: to sell out
0: really fast.
2: Yeah, they always sell out.
0: How'd you put this together?
2: This was for the dads, and it was inspired by you guys. You guys are the dads in our life here at work.
3: I want a curated box.
2: Look at this design. It's inspired a little bit by Al, but really we wanted to get together a box of really awesome products. Mm-hmm. It's worth $182. You're getting it for $69. Hmm. Ships for free straight to your door or dad's door in time for Father's Day too, which is coming up on the 21st.
0: Look at you.
2: Everything.
0: There you go.
2: Yes, I'm ready.
0: Same day as the summer.
2: Yeah, exactly. Summer. There you go. Perfect kickoff.
3: All right, let's start with the gadget.
2: Dads love gadgets. And this is something we talk to you guys about. You guys love a gadget. This is a cleaning gadget, but it's really cool because you can use it all over the house from the kitchen to the bathroom and beyond.
1: That looks fun.
2: It's got two speeds. It's rechargeable. And what I love is it comes with 12 attachments. So you can really clean everything you need. Wherever you are in the house.
3: It would be good on their faces. Yes, there's a soft one.
0: Roku.
2: Another gadget, a Roku. We love a Roku. So if dad has an outdated TV, but it's still in HD, this is such a great upgrade for his television.
0: HDMI slot.
2: It goes in the HDMI slot. It's so slim. It's easy to set up. You get over 500 channels. Yes, the buttons are nice and easy. It's very straightforward. We love this.
1: Full disclosure, I've used this body wash.
2: Love Marlo.
0: Obviously not today.
1: Wow.
2: So this is for Marlo. And this is a great body wash because it's got this woodsy scent. I want you guys to smell it. It's so good. It reminds me of something like at those fancy hotels or a fancy restaurant where you wash your hands.
3: A little pine in there or something.
2: Yeah, and it's made with all these great extracts. You're getting a deep clean and you're nourishing your skin.
0: How about cleaning your face?
2: Okay, this is a duo from Nivea. So we've got you guys covered. When you're washing your face every day, this is from Nivea. It's made for sensitive skin.
0: Yeah.
2: It's going to get rid of all the dirt, the oil, the buildup,
3: smells
2: and
3: nice
2: set
3: too.
2: You up for a nice shave. Because then we also got the shaving gel from Nivea. Also made for sensitive skin, which is a must-have. And I'm sure you guys use a shave gel every day, right?
1: We do.
2: And if you don't, now you have some.
0: Boom. Let's hydrate.
2: Let's hydrate. This is from Cure Hydration. You're going to get a pack of 14 electrolyte mixes. These are lemonade flavor, and I love them. You guys got to taste them.
1: Thank you, sir. They are
2: incredible.
3: Oh, wow.
2: And you're going to get all the electrolytes without added sugar, which is great.
0: Some of these sports drinks,
2: they have added sugar. Mm-hmm. This one does not. It's made with coconut water powder, all these great things.
3: Really?
1: This is our favorite olive oil.
0: High heat.
1: Yep.
2: This is high heat. You know about high heat. This is from Graza, and you're getting a huge bottle here.
3: This is their frizzle oil,
2: and I love the oil. It's in a squeeze bottle, so it's easy to use.
0: But this is great
2: for grilling, searing, literally anything because it's high heat, up to 450
1: degrees. You would love
3: so that.
2: So it doesn't burn.
0: Yeah. Let's clean our screens.
2: Okay. This is from Cloth. We've got a duo here. We've got the eraser, which is really great for his car and his windshield. So if you've got condensation on your windshield, I mean, anyone can really use this. This is great to clean it up, and then you swipe it, and then you get
3: Does this work on a mirror, too?
2: Exactly. You can use it on mirrors, on your dash, everywhere you want. And then you're also going to get their microfiber cloth, which is great for all your tech devices. I know you're always charging, so you always have your iPad,
0: screens,
2: and you could add water, or you can use it dry.
3: And you can make it a pocket square, so it's ready to go anytime.
0: Look at that.
2: I love that.
0: Thank you, Adriana. Okay. Yeah. So to shop the limited edition must-haves for him box, scan the QR code now or head to today.com/boxes. 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
3: Today, fitness contributor Stephanie Mansour and today nutrition and health expert Joy Bauer are both here. We've got the tag team duo. So let's start with weight training, Steph, because we all know it's supposed to be so good for us. But how do you get started and stay on a plan?
9: Yeah, you know, I've got a foolproof way that you can make your own workout calendar at home. So I've been doing this for almost 20 years for my clients, and I'm sharing my secret here today. So all you need to do is pick 3 days a week. Now, you want to make sure that you've got a day off in between your strength training routines because you want to be able to rebuild and repair those muscles. So you can see here we picked Monday, Wednesday, Friday. Mm-hmm. And what you do is you pick a few exercises. So I'm going to grab my dumbbells here. You can use dumbbells. You can use resistance bands. And let's say we're going to do 10 repetitions of bicep curls, okay. Maybe 10 weighted lunges. Okay. And then we're going to, I know. Yeah. Be careful.
1: And then we're going to do.
9: We're going to do 10 side extensions.
3: Okay.
9: So that's kind of like the circuit. So then we're going to do 10 repetitions each, and then we repeat that for a total of 3 rounds, and that's your strength training workout starting at 5 minutes, building up to 15, 20, 25 minutes. Now, a lot of people ask me, okay, Steph, what weight should I start with?
3: Right.
9: You know, do I do heavier weights, lighter weights? So two things. One, if you're looking to build strength faster, I recommend using heavier weights. So something like 10 pounds, even 12 pounds. If you don't have any joint issues or other injuries that maybe you're trying to baby a little bit, if you're looking to improve that muscular endurance, and if you're looking for that sleeker, more toned look, which a lot of our viewers ask me about, then I recommend using lighter weights like 5 pounds, 3 pounds, and more repetitions. Mm-hmm. Exactly.
3: Okay, cool.
9: So if you're looking to build your routine, you know, follow the system, but I've got it all laid out for you in the Start Today app. You just follow along with me, and we've got the workouts dished out for you.
1: Strength training stuff doesn't just make you physically stronger, though, right?
9: It's right.
1: Like, it's
9: yes, one of my favorite benefits of strength training is what I feel mentally and also what I feel mood-wise. So even just doing 5 minutes of strength training can help you feel less depressed, less anxious, helps you feel less stressed. And that's because research shows that you're able to regulate your cortisol levels better, so you're able to regulate that stress hormone. And also, I've got a 60-second confidence-boosting strength training hack. So all you need to do is do, you know, 60 seconds here of tricep kickbacks like that
1: tricep
9: with no
1: kickback.
9: Weight. Or you can do a 60-second static squat.
1: Let's
9: and research shows that just 60 seconds, Craig, helps you to feel good.
1: Like I want to make sure we have enough time
9: dopamine.
1: For the nutrition. All right, here we go. So protein, if you're going to be working out, protein.
10: Yeah, so protein is really important because it's the raw material to enable our muscles to rebuild and get stronger. Imagine this, Al. When we work out, we actually create these little challenges or micro tears within our muscle fibers. And then protein swoops in to save the day, helps to not only repair those tears, but it makes them stronger than they were at baseline.
0: So give us some examples.
10: Okay, so you want to have 20 to 30 grams of protein with each of your meals. For breakfast, I love this hack because what we're doing is we're taking something that we already love, scrambled eggs, and I'm adding a scoop of cottage cheese into it. And of course, there's a lot of color here, the spinach and the berries, because you know me, I need to jam those antioxidants in. This is a turkey sandwich, and it just shows you that simple works. Every time you have about a palm-sized piece of turkey or fish or beef or chicken, 20 grams already. And look how fat the sandwich is. Sandwiches, so that's at least that.
0: And I want to get to the go-to kind of snack.
10: Okay, for this is a new recipe. This is hummus chicken.
3: Oh, that's
10: what's on
3: top. We're
10: loving it in my house. Yeah, and it's a sheet pan chicken, and that's in the app.
3: Okay.
10: So this is all about protein. This is all about protein-rich snacks. And snacks can be protein pit stops, and it really adds up throughout the day. This is a strawberry shortcake protein smoothie. All I do is I add a strawberry Greek yogurt in with frozen strawberries, bell peppers for the crunch with tuna salad or chicken salad, roasted edamame. I'm calling it the new almonds.
0: We love it.
10: So crunchy.
0: And much better for the environment. All right. 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
13: Every day.
3: We are adding to the star power in our studio.
13: The biggest names.
3: We are with one of the biggest stars on the planet. Thank
14: you. I got to come here more often. This is like a real energy boost.
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1: and Chanel.
0: We got it. Yeah, we're shining today.
1: With today's guest, former First Lady Jill Biden, plus actress Betty Gilpin.
0: Everything feels all right with Jenna and Chanel. We're shining today.
3: Hey, everybody. It is Monday. It is the first day of June, which officially means one of the longest months of the year is over.
4: Yes, for all of you who got through Maycember, congratulations.
3: They're still lingering.
4: We saw graduation, some recitals.
3: Yes, there's still some stuff lingering, but summer's here.
4: No, I can see it in your eyes. We're landing the plane.
3: Yeah, aren't you happy?
4: Maycember. Oh, my goodness. Today is the first day. I don't have anything after this show.
3: Ooh.
4: Do you know what I mean?
3: That's like, so good.
4: Nothing. I'm eating a friend for lunch. That doesn't count. But
3: no, that's fun. You're sitting outside.
4: Yeah. Al fresco.
3: Yeah, I bet you're going to have a little frozen Hugo
4: spritz. Something.
3: Can we say congratulations to Dua Lipa and Callum Turner? Because the couple got married in an intimate ceremony.
4: Beautiful.
3: In London. Look at that.
4: Oh, wow.
3: This makes me want to, you know, I don't believe in redoing vows.
4: Yeah, but you need to for this dress
3: right?
4: and that hat.
3: I want that suit, that wedding suit.
4: That is so.
3: And her gloves.
4: Oh, I mean, that is, you know, the kids say, oh, that's giving. And he's so darn handsome.
3: Oh, yeah, he's been here before.
4: Uh-huh. Were you a little verklempt?
3: Weak in my knees.
4: Sometimes we meet actors and actresses and you go, I get it. Like, they just have something.
3: We got it.
4: Because he's charming. Oh, he's gone. He's charming, but there's something when I've heard.
3: He's very handsome.
4: Okay.
3: But look how beautiful they are. Mm-hmm. And so the rumor is they did a very small, intimate, you know, ceremony. Mm-hmm. But they are going to do a larger, star-studded weekend celebration in Sicily.
4: 3 days of just a big jubilee. That's going to be amazing.
3: In Sicily.
4: Oh, that's going to be gorgeous.
3: Wow.
4: And if that's what she's wearing for just the low-key situation, can you imagine?
3: No, I cannot.
4: And everybody these days has like one or two or three dresses. You know what I mean?
3: I know.
4: It's turned into a whole thing. Also, according to Vogue, the couple is on trend, saying they are doing these. A lot of people are doing the small receptions.
3: Yes.
4: And then a big party to follow.
3: I kind of like that idea.
4: I do too. A lot of people are
3: doing
4: that.
3: Did you have a lot of people?
4: I had a lot of people at, not really a lot. We did like 150.
3: Yeah,
4: 175.
3: That was me too.
4: For both. And I did it the old school way where you're at the church and then you kind of, I got some trolleys and then we just trekked. And I thought I was doing something to have a trolley. You know what I mean?
3: I did it all outside.
4: Ooh.
3: And there was like really bad weather the night before. And my mom woke Barbara and I up. We slept together because we're twins. And
4: wait, the night before your wedding, you slept with your sister?
3: Mm-hmm.
4: Oh, that is the sweetest thing.
3: And it was actually, my mom was like, okay, girls, get out of bed. A tornado came and hit the tent, but everything's fine. And we were like, she's a very calm lady, but we were like, huh? And then she was like, we need to change the sheets. And Barbara was like, gross, mom. This isn't the other Boleyn girl. Because we stayed at my parents' house. But anyway, so these
4: That's
3: are some other
4: cool.
3: trends, because we're in wedding season.
4: I love that. Okay, here's one.
3: That you're not into.
4: Not really, but no shade.
3: It's okay.
4: Okay,
3: you don't have to. Why are you being bad to
4: I'm apologizing
3: to the buffet.
4: At home. Well, because I just didn't want a buffet myself, but if you would like a buffet, I totally don't mind. And I will come to your wedding and hopefully just don't sneeze on
3: myself. So buffets are back, but what are you not into about a buffet?
4: I just thought that in my head, I wanted you to sit down. Yeah. I wanted to pick the menu. I wanted mango couscous. Like, that was like. In my head, have you ever had? You just glitched.
3: I didn't know. I thought you were going to like be anti-buffet, but I didn't realize you wanted such a specific dish.
4: The
3: fact that you remember the mango couscous, I must have really wanted it.
4: And not only that, I taste tested like four versions of it.
3: You remember once you told me the couscous at CVS was really good?
4: In my defense, you know who I got a call from?
3: Who?
4: The farm or whatever place that made something that went into the mango couscous at CVS. It was a mango. They called me to thank me because I talked about the couscous at CVS so much.
3: She's like, have you tried the couscous at CVS? I'm like, no, I have not.
4: It was in the refrigerated section when you first walked in.
3: Is it still there?
4: No.
3: They got rid of it?
4: I was the only one.
3: Did you serve them couscous from CVS at your wedding?
4: No. And just put it on a fancy plate?
3: Yes, exactly.
4: No, there's something about mango couscous. Okay, back to the topic.
3: Yeah.
4: Nothing against the buffet, but I just had the meal that I wanted you to...
3: The mango couscous.
4: Okay, anyway, tell them something else.
3: Okay, well, gifts. Couples evidently want thoughtful gifts, not traditional gifts off their list, which we think is not
4: true. Yeah, I agree. Did you do China?
3: Yeah.
4: You did. My grandmother made me do China.
3: Yeah, so did mine.
4: Yeah, but the thing is, do you use it?
3: Yeah, I've started to.
4: So that's my thing.
3: Yeah.
4: I regret not. So I got China because grandma said I had to. But people didn't register. I didn't get the whole set.
3: Yes.
4: Because people were just buying like.
3: You have like the one teacup.
4: Yeah. I just don't have the full thing. And I should have just purchased the rest of it.
3: Yes.
4: But instead, I'm like, I'm never going to use it. And so now I have like a half a set of China.
3: It's never too late.
4: I think it's probably out of, you know.
3: Stock.
4: But
3: I
4: regret it. Okay, let's keep going.
3: Okay. Our staff says you should just give money.
4: They just want money.
3: That's actually just... Talia said that.
4: Yeah. She wants money.
3: Talia's like, I just want money. I'm like, that's our boss.
4: I don't want your gift. I don't want your China. Just money.
3: She's like, they don't want thoughtful gifts. They want money.
4: Now, here's another trend that I'm not a fan of. But again, do you? I don't know why I feel so
3: bad about the wedding
4: list. Yeah, just because I just want to spread love. Okay, rings. The trend now is just one thing. They don't have, like, the engagement ring with the band. I think that that's a rite of passage. I want my band. I want my. I mean, you want all the things.
3: I agree.
4: Yeah. I mean, I get it.
3: Yeah.
4: Yeah.
3: Okay.
4: Well, there you go.
3: Well, that's it.
4: Mm-hmm.
3: But we have a great show for you from the new rom-com Office Romance. Actress Betty Gilpin is here.
4: But first, look who's here. We're going to catch up with former First Lady Jill Biden to talk about her view from the East Wing and life after the White House.
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3: Now to the new memoir by former First Lady Jill Biden. After nearly 5 decades as a senator's wife, second lady, and the First Lady of the United States, she is reflecting on her time in the White House in View from the East Wing.
4: Well, in it, Mrs. Biden is giving her most detailed account yet about everything that led up to former President Biden's decision to end his bid for re-election. She also reflects on her roles as a mother, grandmother, an educator. And so she's here to chat with us for a moment. It's so nice to see you.
8: Nice to see both of you.
3: Dr. Biden, we're so happy that you are here.
8: Thanks.
3: You and I share this sort of rare knowledge.
8: We do.
3: Of what it feels like, you know, of many things, of living history, but also what it feels like to have people we love be publicly criticized.
8: Yeah.
3: And I wonder, as you were writing this, did you worry that any, you know, that might foster more criticism for your family?
8: I didn't worry about that, no. I decided to write the book. I decided to write about, as you said, you know, my view from the East Wing, my life, what my life was like, my reflections on it. Mm-hmm. And I couldn't be worried about, like, oh, I can't say that because,
3: I
8: you know, somebody's going to attack me because,
3: It's your truth.
8: It's me. It's my story, my reflections.
7: Mm-hmm. And you do it in a beautiful way. I was just telling you, it's a beautiful read. It's descriptive. It's visual. And I'm looking at all these pictures, and I'm looking at the pictures of you and President Biden. You guys have been married now for, I think, 49 years.
8: 49.
3: Wow.
8: 49
3: next year is a big one.
7: Oh, my goodness. You've been second lady. You've been first lady. You've had all the roles. But now, how would you describe this current chapter together?
8: I think it's been an interesting chapter. It didn't start off as wonderfully as I had imagined. I mean, here I was looking through, you know, these travel logs and, oh, we can go here and there. And then we get this cancer diagnosis that my husband's stage 4 prostate cancer that metastasized to his bones. And he's doing okay, and he's out making speeches. He's traveling on Amtrak.
7: He's still out and about.
8: Oh my gosh, yes, yeah. So he's, you know, he was just at the bridge, the Delaware Memorial Bridge, for the veterans ceremony. So yeah, he's doing a lot, but he has stage 4 cancer.
7: Yeah, it's a lot.
3: I know, and because I read your book, but also because I lived in the White House, that you were shocked with this diagnosis just because of how much care the president receives.
8: So you know living it that I had 24-hour medical care. Joe had 24-hour medical care. I thought we had amazing, amazing doctors, but somehow they missed it. Mm-hmm. And they didn't do the PSA because of, you know, the guidelines said don't do it over 70, and they didn't. And so it advanced to stage 4.
7: Oh, well, our hearts are with both of you guys on that this morning. I want to read part of your book. A lot of it is about family and motherhood and your role in education. But one part that grabbed our attention, you say, to me, the mother and son bond might be the strongest connection on earth. And you write about Hunter's struggles with drugs and the law. What was it like reliving that in the book? We've all written books now, and I will tell you, you know, when you get to a part that's so personal, sometimes it's healing, sometimes it's hard. How is it for you?
8: Well, you know, in writing that, it was difficult, but I have to tell you, in hearing that, I mean, when I had to repeat that in the audiobook and I had to say the line, my son was a drug addict. I mean, I could not get through it. I had to do it again and again. They had, you know, pause, because it hurts. It just hurts. A lot of families have addiction in their family. And I wish I had spoken out about addiction, but having lived through it, it was just so painful.
3: Almost too personal.
8: Yeah, too close. Yeah, too close.
3: You start the book writing about Bo.
8: Yeah.
3: You know, and you also write that on the day of the election, you went to his gravesite and you finally let these tears that it seemed as though you were holding in come. What were you thinking in that day?
8: Well, you know, I go to the grave often. I talk to Bo. I mean, you know, Joe's going through this diagnosis, and I say to him, Bo, you know, come on, where are you? I need you. And I talk to him all the time. And, you know, I'm sure if you've lost somebody,
7: hello,
8: the conversation doesn't stop.
7: Yeah.
8: And you're constantly saying, you know, just talking things through. And but, you know, my other two children, Ashley and Hunter, have been really supportive through it all, and that's how you get through it, right?
7: Well, I appreciate your honesty about it, and we've talked about it on the show. What you start to realize is, you know, your hurt can be someone else's healing when you talk about it. And so just said that. I didn't plan it, but it's the truth. You know, it's I need to write that down. I didn't. But I think you realize that there's so many people who are going through things. So even when it's uncomfortable, or, you know, whether it's addiction or cancer,

0: medical emergency. You know, and there, when we got off the stage, I mean, as you know, as you said, there's a medical team around us, and they said, he's okay. We went on to do actually three events after that, and he was fine. And I thought, I hope people don't think, who are watching this, don't think that that's Joe. I mean, that's just some aberration. And
1: it was a moment,
0: and
1: really.
0: It was a moment, yeah. And it was so shocking.
1: How does he explain it? Like, can he say, I don't even know what happened? Can he explain it?
0: He says, Jill, I was traveling, yeah. You know, but there is, I don't know what the answer is. Yeah. Like, I don't know that there's a true answer of what exactly happened.
2: Yeah. And really quickly, you talk about it in your book, but what is your, this is my response when someone says, well, why didn't you tell him to get out sooner? What would you say?
0: I would say it was his decision. I mean, it was his decision to run. I didn't weigh in. I didn't say, Joe, you have to run. The grandkids did. But it was his decision. I mean, this is something he had to live with the rest of his life, whether to stay in or get out. Mm-hmm. Either way, I said, Joe, I will support you 100%, whatever decision you make. And, you know, that, I think, is the beauty of our relationship. You know, for 49 years, as you said, he always supported me in my decisions, and then I supported him in his decisions as well. Mm-hmm. Just like when I decided to teach.
1: Yeah.
0: You know, so many people at the White House said, oh, no, you can't teach. You can't keep teaching. And I said, I'm going to keep teaching, so figure this out.
1: Yeah.
0: I mean, I was not about to give up who I felt I am. I mean, I've been a teacher for 40 years.
1: Yeah.
0: And Jenna, you know, you've taught.
1: Mm-hmm.
0: And
1: it's part of who you are.
0: Yeah, it's part of who you are. And I think there's no better job than being a teacher.
1: And especially an English teacher.
0: Yeah, so. I mean, I loved every day of it. Mm-hmm. And I still keep in touch with my students.
1: That's great.
0: You know, I'm a reader, I'm a writer. I have so many women I mentor. I started the women's retention group at my community college to help women to graduation. I still want to do that. Mm-hmm. You know, I'm not hanging up my teaching shoes yet. And so
2: I saw it as a badge.
1: Yeah. I mean, and quickly, because they're telling us to get to commercial break.
0: Sorry.
1: One of the memories I loved from my time was that I got to show Mrs. Obama and her daughters around the White House. Uh-huh. It's kind of this rite of passage.
0: Yeah.
1: You invited Mrs. Trump to the tea, mm-hmm. which is a standard thing, and she did not come. What would you have said to her if she had?
0: You know, every first lady does it her own way. And you know that from your grandmom and your mom, mm-hmm. that they did whatever they did it their way.
1: Yes.
0: And so this wasn't Melania's first time in the White House. So really, she knew the ropes.
1: Yeah.
0: So she chose to do it her way.
2: Mm-hmm. Well, you had some beautiful things to say about her mom and grandmother so much more. So stay here, Jill. Much more from former First Lady Jill Biden. We're going to chat about some pivotal moments in her life as well and career.
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0: You write about Laura Bush and her love of books and Jenna's eulogy, which grabbed my attention at her grandfather's funeral. Yeah. And you talk about how Jenna gave her speech and then she walked down and touched her grandfather's casket mm-hmm. and how that moved you in such a way. Can you talk a little bit about that?
1: Sure. I mean, it was just, you know, one thing I think the president's most of them share is this real strong bond. And I don't care whether you're a Republican or a Democrat. I think we put that aside. We love one another's families. Mm-hmm. We know what it's like to live this experience. And so losing, you know, a father, a grandfather, and for you to walk down, I mean, it was just such a natural gesture of love. And in that moment, you could truly tell.
2: With your grandchildren, some of them, and your daughter, Ashley, and it's, I feel like you remind me in some ways, your family is as close as we were with our grandparents and how important that role is to you. And you really were grandmother and mother first before anything else.
1: Before anything else. And now I'm a great grandmother.
2: Wow. What do they call you?
1: Nana. I love that.
2: Let's get to the next photo. Okay. This is you all, early days.
0: Love
2: and
0: that.
2: You say, oh, I mean, y'all are both babes, and both in more than one way. So you say that he proposed to you, the president proposed to you, and I know this, but five times.
1: That's correct. Yeah.
2: Five times is a lot.
1: Five times is a lot.
2: He never gave up.
1: But he never gave up. And, you know, I was a senior in college when I started to date him.
2: Wow.
1: And to think of, you know, marrying Joe and having an instant family because his wife and daughter had been killed. It was a lot to take on. Mm. And I had to really think about it because the boys had already lost one mother.
2: Yes.
1: And I thought this, I have to be 100% sure because this marriage has to work till death do we part because they cannot lose another mother. Mm. And I had to be absolutely sure.
0: And that's why he loved you, because you're so thoughtful in that way. When I read that, I thought, oh,
2: he told me once he wasn't going to ask a six.
1: He would have asked until you said yes.
0: Yeah, I love this.
1: I know he's persistent.
0: All right, let's do this next one. You're also really honest about this. You write that the demolition of the East Wing.
2: I know, it's hard to look
0: at. It's hard to see it, but it's just, it's the truth.
2: Well, it also is ironic that your book is called The View of the East Wing.
0: I didn't even
2: Of course, you titled it way before we should go back to that. Well, we can see it here.
0: This
2: picture.
1: It's just the, you know, it's gutted.
0: This is what you said. I felt a sense of loss and grief with every blow from the wrecking ball, like a rare and precious animal that had been hunted down and killed. When you look at those photos of the East Wing and the Rose Garden.
1: It's heartbreaking. I mean, you know, your mom spent so much time there. I love the East Wing. You know, that's where people came.
2: And that's where
1: that's the entrance to the White House. And people would come in and they'd be so excited. And I put pictures of military children's art down the hallway. I changed all the pictures to be from the older men to the women, the first ladies that people could say, hey, I know that's Laura Bush or that's Michelle Obama or that's Hillary Clinton, you know, so that people could identify with people in the, that were in the White House. And I changed the whole tour so that it was interactive. That's the teacher in me. You know?
0: I saw that you noticed that the tour guides, you know, some of the kids are like, oh.
1: Yeah, so are
0: like,
1: looking on the phone.
0: Yeah, so you're like, let's make this a little bit more vibrant.
1: Yeah, interact.
2: Yeah. And the Rose Garden, too.
1: Oh, my God. Yeah, the Rose Garden. So,
0: yeah. And there we are.
1: Very
0: okay.
1: Fun.
0: We're gonna.
2: Here's the last photo. This is a fun one. This is you at a LGBT center fundraiser. Here you are somewhere, and this is you bidding to get a cameo in season two of Heated Rivalry. Now, were you a Heated Rivalry fan?
1: Yes, of course I was a fan.
0: Jenna's seen it. I haven't seen it, but when she got back after the next day, after she watched it, her eyes were this big.
1: Well, you know I'm a Flyers fan. I mean, I'm a big hockey sport.
2: It was the Flyers that you were into.
1: So anyway, I just went to the Flyers playoffs.
2: Oh, yeah.
1: And so what's better than, you know, hockey, ice hockey. I love to watch it. And a love story.
2: And romance. Right?
1: And romance.
2: But you didn't win.
1: I didn't win. No.
2: So are they still, have they called and said,
1: No, I'm waiting. I'm waiting. waiting to go to the cottage.
0: There you go. There you go.
2: Aren't we all waiting to go to the cottage? Aren't we all?
0: That was great.
2: Well, thank you so much, thanks. Dr. Biden, thanks. And congratulations on your beautiful book.
1: Call me Jill.
2: I feel like we need, you earned that, doctor.
0: Yeah,
2: we got to call you Dr. Biden.
0: That picture. Woo.
2: View from the East Wing is out tomorrow. You can pre-order it. 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
0: All right. 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
0: Do you want to come sit down?
2: Yes.
0: We're so busy yapping.
2: Sorry, Betty.
0: In real time.
2: Hi. Okay. You probably know Betty Gilpin best from her breakout role as Debbie Liberty Bell Egan in the hit Netflix series Glow. Now she is starring in the upcoming rom-com Office Romance.
0: She plays Sydney, the best friend and coworker of J-Lo's character, Jackie. And Sydney takes her friend's love life as seriously as she takes her work. Look at this.
10: How'd it go last night?
11: Nightmare. Who told Larry I was single?
10: Who doesn't know that you're single?
11: Fair.
10: I'm so sorry. Meaning that he hit on you?
11: And then he cried.
10: I'm gonna scream. It makes me so angry when people cannot separate their business life from their personal life. Except in your case, which is business life and business life.
11: Hey, I don't need anybody else in my life right now. I'm focused on work.
10: I hear that, sister.
11: Okay. I know I'm not supposed to ask this, but how are you even walking right now?
10: You're actually not allowed to ask that. Oh, sorry. Go ahead.
11: No.
10: It's your airline.
11: You.
10: Okay.
0: That was great.
2: Every single woman.
0: So good.
2: Woman
0: so relatable.
2: Can relate to that.
0: Congratulations on Office Romance. So tell us a little bit about the movie.
12: Okay. So it is a rom-com starring up-and-comer Jennifer Lopez and Brett Goldstein. And Brett wrote it with his friend Joe Kelly. And it's about two people maybe having an office romance. The title
2: speaks for itself,
12: I guess.
2: Well, everybody's been talking about their chemistry.
12: Yes.
2: Like on and off the carpet, even here. Remember when Brett was here and we asked him about her, he kind of blushed.
12: Yes. Yeah. I mean, they have that lightning in a bottle thing that's impossible to manufacture or algorithmize. I think it totally makes the movie. And yeah, I think people are going to love it. Their chemistry is crazy. But
0: she said,
12: my chemistry with her is pretty good, too.
2: Yes, y'all have good chemistry. Yeah. It's not a competition.
12: It's hard not to have chemistry.
0: That's so funny.
12: The most beautiful.
0: Okay, so tell me about this. So I read that you brought your 5-year-old daughter to set.
12: Yes.
0: To play. And then one day, I guess, was it towards the end, something happened for a big scene.
12: Yes. So for part of the movie, I was filming during the day and performing Oh Mary on Broadway at night.
2: By
12: the way, I don't know how it's possible. My nervous system was in a blender.
2: And by the way, I've seen Oh Mary, and it is like that is a huge role.
12: Yes. Yes. Yes. Yeah. It was insane. But I had brought my 5-year-old to, for those who have seen Oh Mary without spoiling it, there's one kid-friendly part at the end.
2: Okay.
13: know. I'm like, I can't remember
12: right
13: that part.
12: So I snuck my 5-year-old in to just watch that part, and that went well. So I was like, oh, I'll bring her to set on Office Romance. And it was a shot where it's called a one-er, where it's one take where, you know, the stakes are high. If one thing goes wrong, you have to redo it. And it was with everybody in the movie. And my daughter, I think when she saw that her job was to stay quiet while I held someone else's baby, I could see, like, the satanic switch go off in her mind. Like, I will not let this one-er happen. And, yeah, I think her little butt was visible in the shot, and we had to reshoot it. For reasons that I was not told, I was like, it's my daughter's butt.
2: Yeah. You were like, last time. I mean, yes. I will say balancing, I hate the word balance, but bringing your children to work can go awry.
13: It's tough.
2: It can go awry.
12: Yes, especially when your job is to cry and make faces and like explaining that as my job to my 5-year-old. I'm like, my job is to sob in contour. Pretend I'm a scientist.
2: Yeah, exactly.
13: Well, you nailed it.
2: You were just also in an episode, which I'm dying to see, of Widow's Bay.
12: Yes, yeah, yes.
2: And you scared people?
12: Yeah, I mean, it's a terrifying show. I think it's really hard to be actually authentically scary. I think it's like the last litmus test. There's no Emperor's New Clothes faking it with being scared or being funny. I think Office Romance is very genuinely funny, and Widow's Bay is absolutely terrifying and really funny. But yes, I did this bottle episode. The rest of the show is contemporary, but this one episode is in 1702.
13: Wow.
12: Yeah.
13: I love the full range of it all.
12: Yes. Yeah. Wow. Crying in a bonnet seems to be a lot of this section of my career.
2: Crying in a bonnet.
12: I'm either mean in a boardroom, sobbing in a kitchen, or crying in a bonnet.
13: Yeah. But guess what?
2: Put that on a pillow.
13: I was just about to say. But this Friday on Netflix is going to be great, because then we're talking Office Romance.
2: Yes.
13: So thank you again. Again, this Friday on Netflix, it premieres.
2: Thank you. Coming up next, the couple who took a giant leap of faith and created a life together on a farm. We're going to share their love story.
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0: We are back with former First Lady Jill Biden, who has written a new memoir titled View from the East Wing.
1: And we wanted to expand a little bit more on that view. So we're going to put up a photo and have you tell us about each.
0: Okay.
2: I'm ready.
0: Want to start with this first one?
1: Yes.
0: Okay. The first photo, one of the things you did so beautifully. I talked about this to you just a second ago. Yeah. I thought you wrote so beautifully about Jenna's family.

0: Today we are celebrating the start of Pride Month with a beautiful story about love, courage, and living authentically.
1: Kevin and Dragon, known as the gardening gays, traded in their busy lives in the city for life on the farm, and it has been a dream come true ever since. Take a look. Surrounded by colorful flowers, fresh vegetables, and the sounds of chickens clucking, life looks pretty different these days for married couple Dragon and Kevin.
2: Hey, everybody.
1: They met online in Florida in 2010.
3: At one point, Dragon said, I'm going to be in your town. Let me take you out to dinner.
2: Right after the first date, I was ready for a second date.
3: Our vision has been kind of aligned even before we met.
1: The two fell in love and moved to Washington, D.C. And for Dragon, who immigrated from the former Yugoslavia, D.C. was a place of expression and freedom.
2: For the first time, I felt accepted. There's rainbow flags everywhere. It changed my perspective for somebody who was closeted for 30 years of my life, a life that my parents dreamed of. And this was the first time that I realized that I come first, or we come first, and kind of opened completely new doors in my life.
1: They married in 2017.
3: If I was a betting man, I would have said that Dragon would have been the one to lose it, but I lost it during my vows.
1: They bought a home and both had successful careers. Kevin in journalism and Dragon in hospitality.
2: I was general manager of a big restaurant. The stress level was just insane.
1: But burnout was real. And once COVID hit, the two made the bold decision to leave the stresses of city life behind. And in 2021, they purchased this 27-acre Virginia farm and immediately got to work turning their passion into purpose and created Gardening Gays Farm.
2: We dreamed of this business. We opened up our first farm stand, and then we had a cut flower garden.
1: Their pinnacle moment was the day they planted their new sign, welcoming all.
3: And when you see that on the side of the road, you know who we are. You know that you are at a place of acceptance. It's rewarding when we see people show up and they smile.
2: It symbolizes dream come true, honestly. You know, being fully accepted. You know, looking back, coming out at 30, all the struggle, moving to a completely another country without knowing the language, and it's ended up here, to me, symbolizes a big dream that came true.
1: Today, the farm is open year-round, offering a garden center, fresh produce, and locally sourced meats and cheeses.
3: You can see the sheep. You can see our 300 egg layers, all the jams that have our label on them. Dragon is the one that's making them.
1: And the farm is now a celebrated business in the county.
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3: agricultural
2: 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It definitely feels like we belong here, and I'm extremely happy. My stress levels are way down.
3: Without me trusting Dragon 100% and without him trusting me 100%, this would not work. It's breathtaking to see that this exists here, and it's ours, and we get to wake up to it every single day.
2: Well, I get up, he sleeps in. Yeah, right. I see the sunrise. He doesn't see the sunrises usually.
0: Oh, that was good. Oh, Kevin and Dragon. Hi, guys. Hi. It's almost like your own Field of Dreams. If you build it, they will come, except it's your farm.
4: Who threw pollen in my face?
5: Well, okay, we love what y'all do, and you actually brought us these from Virginia, from your farm, and you're going to show us a couple tips at how to create, like, a potting garden in a pot, and then also
0: some herbs.
5: So show us.
2: We're going to do it actually together.
5: Yes, okay. Perfect.
2: So, absolutely. Okay. So one thing that easiest way to do a planter is to remember three things.
5: Okay.
2: You're going to go with a thriller, spiller, and filler.
5: Okay.
2: So
5: the dahlias are the thriller?
2: I love it, yes.
0: Jen is the gardener here, so I'll let you
5: know. Well, I want to be.
0: I know.
3: And the fun part I love about this one is it's actually called Fun Elmo. So who doesn't like that?
5: Everybody loves
2: so since
5: that.
2: She's going to get the biggest, we're going to put her in the back here. And then, Kevin,
0: wait, can you just put it in like that? I thought you had to, like, dump it.
2: Yes, we do. We don't want to mess up.
5: Oh,
2: yeah,
5: all right.
0: I was like, oh, I want to be your gardener. I was like, I got
5: you. You're like, this is easy.
2: These beautiful antennas are going to go in next.
5: I was like,
2: they will bloom all summer long. And for a spiller.
5: By the way, I don't know what smells so good.
2: Lantana. That's the lantana.
0: Which one is that?
5: Smell that. Kind of minty?
2: Yes.
5: And then where does this little guy go? In the middle?
4: Right in the middle.
2: Just
4: look
2: in
0: how beautiful
2: case,
0: it is.
2: Right in the middle.
0: I don't know about y'all, but I think it looks just fine like that.
2: There you go.
5: We could leave it like
0: that. Yeah, that's not bad. I mean, you know, you'd have to spruce up a little bit.
5: So tell us what we're working with here.
3: All right.
5: You brought us some herbs.
3: Over here we have some herbs. It's summertime. Everybody wants to be outside enjoying the barbecues and the cookouts, but we want to let the pests know they're not invited to the cookout.
5: This actually helps repel bugs?
3: Absolutely, it does. You can put it all together as a bouquet. We have some beautiful lemongrass here. We have some citronella. A lot of people are used to getting this in candles and oils, but you can get it directly from the plant. We have some basil, some sage right here to go in. Just plop all this stuff in. You can plant it all together as a beautiful bouquet. Some rosemary.
5: I mean, you can also use it for cocktails and
3: absolutely.
5: Other things.
3: Right. That is the perfect
0: And you know
3: part.
0: What I like about this, too? If you don't have a garden at home, but you still want to do something, you can put it in this pot. And I think that way, for like, if you have city life, as
3: correct.
0: You guys
3: and it's
0: know.
3: Mobile. You can take it wherever you're going to be sitting. You know, summertime is here.
5: If it gets too hot, you know, then you can move it.
3: Absolutely.
5: Well, we want to come visit y'all. Congratulations.
3: Yeah, please do. Yes. Come on down. I hear the trip from New York. It's not that bad.
0: No.
6: There you go.
0: Because that's so like living the life and finding the life that you want to. You could have settled and just said, you know what, forget it. But you found the life that you guys wanted.
3: Yes.
0: I think that's special.
3: Awesome.
0: Yeah.
5: Coming up next, the biggest events to look forward to in June. Get ready to save the date.
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0: People can't get enough.
5: I know. I remember my daughter asked if she could watch it.
0: Really?
5: I was like, you're 10.
0: One of next our brothers up. Put in our family chat, hey, guys, I should try out for Love Island. We're like, yeah, go ahead. Go
5: you
0: for
5: should.
0: It.
5: Okay, next up on the calendar, the FIFA World Cup begins June the 11th. Teams from across the globe will compete in the championship in what's expected to be a month of intense mashups.
0: It's a huge deal, it goes without saying. For the first time ever, the tournament is co-hosted by three countries. We have the U.S., Canada, and Mexico. And the final is taking place in New Jersey.
5: How fun.
0: At MetLife Stadium. It is going to be huge.
5: Your kids want to go to that?
0: Of course.
5: Yeah.
0: And their whole team. And they'll have a huge Super Bowl style halftime show headlined by Madonna, Shakira, and BTS.
5: Now I want to go.
0: It's going to be insane.
5: Okay, finally, mark your calendars for the award show of the season. 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Our guys brought, you know, who we love so much, Matt Rogers, Bowen Yang. They bring us, they celebrate the biggest moments in pop culture, internet obsessions, TV music, and more.
0: Do you think maybe you'll make a cameo this year?
5: I sadly was told I will not making a cameo.
0: Oh, no. Maybe next year. The show is a cult favorite. 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
0: Okay.
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0: It's 8 o'clock on today. Coming up, tensions rising. Overnight, the U.S. launching new strikes inside Iran. Iran's military retaliating with its own drones and missiles. Where it all goes from here, including the impact on the push for peace, in a live report from the region. Then, candidate controversy. A Maine Democrat at the center of a major scandal this morning after his explicit texts to multiple women were revealed. What it means for the critical battle for control of the U.S. Senate. And seasons of stars.
1: This is the perfect spot.
0: Tina Fey stops by Studio 1A to talk about the new chapter of her hit show. 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
17: This month, Science Magazine reports that the life expectancy of humans is now 120 years, and they predict it will increase with no end in sight. In response, Hallmark has introduced this new line of talking birthday cards.
18: Happy 118th birthday! I said happy birthday!
19: It holds up.
20: Joke played. That was your very first appearance on SNL Weekend Update.
19: Oh, my gosh.
20: Way back when?
19: In 2000.
20: In 2000.
19: Yeah.
20: And a short 26 years later, she's got a new Netflix show. We, of course, know you from Mean Girls and 30 Rock and everything. But you have the four seasons. It debuted on Netflix. It follows a group of friends on their quarterly vacations. It is now back for season two. Everyone loves it. Let's take a look at the clip. Everyone's navigating their relationships and marriages.
21: You run tiptoe like that?
22: I think I run differently outside.
21: You're going to destroy your Achilles by marathon day.
23: My brother in Christ, she will not be there on marathon day.
22: What? Yes, I will.
21: What's the first song on our running playlist? Main theme from...
22: Cars.
20: Tina, good morning.
19: Good morning, Savannah.
20: Season two is here. So where do we find our characters? I mean, one died. Steve Carell's dead.
19: My bad. Sorry, Steve. Yes, one of them's dead. We probably don't see him this year, or do we? We don't know. Check it out. I don't know. I couldn't possibly say.
20: You could not possibly say.
19: But yes, so it's like 6 months or so after the end of season one. If you watch season one, we know that Steve is gone. Ginny is pregnant. And we're just kind of picking up and seeing how everyone's dealing with the loss of Nick, with a baby coming. Does Ginny still fit in the group? Also, I will say, people say, like, these people, they all take so many vacations together. Like, literally one of the episodes is just going to our friend's house for Thanksgiving.
20: Well, no, this is like Gen X White Lotus.
19: Yeah.
20: You're, like, driving upstate.
19: Yeah, went hiking for a day, and everyone's like, this is outrageous.
20: But wait, you do go to Italy for one of the trips.
19: We do go to Italy.
20: Okay.
19: Yeah, because we're also trying to bring... you know, vacation to you, the viewer.
20: Yes, I was going to say, if there's a season three, what's next? Thailand?
19: It's probably space.
20: Bali. Oh, space, obviously. Oh, my gosh, yes, space. And it hasn't been done before.
19: It's never been done.
20: So I love the Gen X of this. I love that it's talking about not just marital relationships, but, like, our friend relationships, like our crew.
19: Yes, yeah. Because anyone knows you can't just have just your spouse. You'll go insane. You have to also have a group of friends that you can kind of... check in with, and that sometimes, like, they can, if you and your spouse have tension about something, they can tease you about it, yeah, and it makes you realize, like, oh yeah, this is ridiculous.
20: And then the friend group is like its own organism, yes, and ecosystem.
19: Yes, and the friend group is trying to figure out this year if they can stay together.
20: Now, you did something for the first time, which you've done everything in this business until now. You had not directed, though.
19: Yes.
20: So how was it? Did you channel your bossy pants?
19: And, I did. Yeah. I channeled my inner, like, student. I really studied hard for it. I went, you know, I bought myself a brand new Trapper Keeper for all my scene plans. It was great. I actually got to join the Directors Guild of America, which is really cool. And I took, you take a class. There's a mandatory Zoom class that you have to take.
20: Oh.
19: A day-long class. And this amazing veteran TV director named Paris Barkley taught us a bunch of very, very useful stuff, truly. But the Zoom class was amazing because it was me, my co-showrunner Tracy Wigfield was on it, Zachary Quinto was on it because he was going to direct. Felicia Rashad was on it.
20: You guys are like in a webinar.
19: It was like a whole day on a Saturday. At one point, we had a break in the middle of the Zoom day, and my friend texted me. She's like, you left your camera on, and your dog is licking his privates. And Felicia Rashad is watching your dog lick his privates.
20: Stop.
19: And you have to fix it. So I also want to apologize to Felicia Rashad.
20: Oh, my God.
19: My dog did that.
20: Well, I have to say that for anything it could have captured, that was it. It could have been
19: worse.
20: Could have been worse.
19: Could have been way worse.
20: You recently did SNL UK.
19: Yes.
20: How did you get into that?
19: I was strong-armed.
20: No, yeah.
19: I think they were, it was SNL UK. It was their first show ever. And I think they were having a little, I think Brits were hesitant to do it. They didn't know if it was going to work. And then I just got roped in as a family member to go host the first one. And then the cast is so amazing. As soon as they did the first episode, all the Brits were like, yes, these are our people. And so then they've had all British and Irish hosts since then, and Scottish maybe. And it was so, so fun to be over there. And also, you can swear.
20: I was going to say, are there weird, also like weird Britishisms and British humor?
19: Yeah, one of the first sketches I was in was for this underage, like for this cream called Underage that like supposed like makes you look so young that people will think your husband's a pedophile.
20: Yeah.
19: But it's pretty solid. But they kept saying the word nonce. They were like, everyone will think your husband is a nonce. And I had to be like, what does that mean?
20: Can you say what? No.
19: It just means like a perv.
20: Oh, okay. Okay, yeah. Good. A nonce. Yeah. That's good.
19: Nonce.
20: We can work that into our routine.
19: I think you can say that on TV here.
20: Okay, finally, we don't have much time, but I know you brought me something. The SNL ladies, Anna Gasteyer, Rachel Dratch, and Maya Rudolph.
19: This is an epic summer for the SNL lady group chat.
20: All on Broadway.
19: All three on Broadway. Two of them are Tony nominated. The only reason Maya's not Tony nominated is because she can't be, because her show is already open. Otherwise, I mean, they're all crushing it.
20: And you guys went to go see it.
19: And we all went in various groups to go see it. And so Amy Poehler and I did, we were like, we have to honor this. We had to have shirts made. And we were like, we need to find the worst, like, 80s theater kid font. And the name of our group chat is the SNL Tang. Don't try to figure out why.
20: Oh, God.
19: It's terrible, but we're stuck with it. So we have the SNL Tang on Broadway.
20: Tang on Broadway.
19: And the very unlicensed logos of the three shows. Come get me. And so we would like to make you an honorary member of our group chat.
20: Oh, my gosh.
19: And give you this, because it's the summer SNL ladies on Broadway.
20: I will wear it with pride. Thank you so much.
19: I want to see a paparazzi picture of you wearing it.
20: I want to. And then the lawsuit that will come for me right
19: after. Come to you,
20: for this. That's amazing. Are you going to go to the Knicks finals?
19: I hope to. I feel terrible saying that, because I go as Tracy Morgan's guest, and I'm sure there are people who have been going for like 37 years who would want to murder me for my seat, but I think I might get to go with Tracy.
20: I hope so, and hope Timothy Chalamet is not man-spreading again.
19: You know what? He can do whatever he needs to do.
20: I mean,
19: whatever he needs to do to make the Knicks win.
20: Yes, all right. I know, it's a good luck charm.
19: Yeah.
20: Tina, thank you again. The Four Seasons is streaming now, number one on Netflix.
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0: And we are back now with a worldwide celebration for the ultimate icon, the one and only Marilyn Monroe.
1: Yes, she would have turned 100 years old today, and fans everywhere are marking the occasion in all kinds of creative ways.
0: NBC's Joe Fryer is here with a closer look. Hey, Joe.
2: Hey there. Good morning. Good to see you guys. You know, Marilyn's movie career spanned about 16 years from the time she signed her first film contract in the mid-40s to her final finished flick, The Misfits, in 1961. Now, next to most Hollywood legends, that's but a fragment of time, and yet she made an indelible impression still felt today, a century after Norma Jean was born.
3: She needed only a whiff of wind.
4: Oh, do you feel the breeze from the subway? Isn't it delicious?
3: To create this monumental movie moment in the seven-year itch, a replica of her co-star, that white halter dress, is now on display at the Academy Museum of Motion Pictures in L.A., home to a new exhibition, Marilyn Monroe, Hollywood Icon, featuring a variety of screen-worn costumes, photographs, personal items, and more. It opened over the weekend.
5: Happy birthday.
3: Just in time for the world to sing happy birthday to her.
6: Happy birthday to you.
3: In Palm Springs, fans dropped a bombshell. Rows and rows of Monroes. More than 1,000 convening around a 26-foot-tall statue, shattering the Guinness World Record for largest gathering of Marilyn lookalikes.
7: Palm Springs, you have broken the world record!
3: Just one measure of her platinum legacy long after her death at the age of 36.
8: We refer to her as the original influencer.
3: Dana Carpenter is with Authentic Brands Group, which owns the Marilyn Monroe estate and runs her social media accounts. Add them up, she's got some 15 million followers. This year, the estate collaborated with a number of brands, from Guess and Nine West to Shark Beauty products. Marilyn's lips even smooched the fringes of these Brooks Brothers clothes. Last year, Sabrina Carpenter channeled Marilyn on the cover of Vogue, and last month wore this colorful Versace dress while performing at the Met Gala, a tribute to Marilyn.
9: What is it about her that just resonates so much all these years later?
8: I think that because she had such an incredible story in terms of where she really came from nothing and really built her career in the way that she wanted.
3: Her challenges were well documented, struggles with addiction and mental health, battles with the studio, and three failed marriages, including a brief union with baseball slugger Joe DiMaggio. Yet her resilience with baseball slugger Joe DiMaggio. Yet her resilience is what inspires.
4: Oh, I don't care how rich he is, as long as he has a yacht, his own private railroad car, and his own toothpaste.
3: We also remain captivated by her magnetic on-screen presence, sex appeal, and superb comedic timing. Her trademark voice belted this candid credo, and gentlemen prefer blondes.
10: A kiss on the hand may be quite continental, but diamonds are a girl's best friend.
3: That pink satin dress, the original, is also on display right now at the Academy Museum, a look repeatedly replicated over the years, including by Madonna in the video for Material Girl. Elton John also paid tribute decades ago with his song Candle in the Wind.
11: Goodbye, Norma Jean.
3: The words he wrote about Marilyn still hold true today, 64 years after her death, 100 years after her birth.
12: The candle burned out before the legend ever grew.
2: So how do you celebrate Marilyn's 100th birthday? Plenty of film festivals and movie screenings are happening across the country. If you just want to stay home, odds are good you'll find a good one on TV today. I'm wearing a little pink in honor of the pink dress there.
0: Oh,
2: or
0: nice.
2: We can all go stand over a subway grate. That's another thing, too. See what happens. We are
1: well,
2: in New York.
1: Thank you, Joe. Great job. Just ahead, we are going to take a trip to the end of Oak Street, where strange things are happening in Anne Hathaway and Ewan McGregor's neighborhood. An exclusive sneak peek at their new movie.
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18: 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Two taps later, Claire says nope to the charge and Wells Fargo is on the case. However you make money work, Wells Fargo can work with that.
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1: We are back, 8:42, with two of Hollywood's best and brightest, Anne Hathaway and Ewan McGregor. Their careers have spanned decades and genres, from drama to romance to musicals. Well, now they are teaming up for a sci-fi adventure. It's called The End of Oak Street. It's set in the 80s. The film centers on a suburban couple that starts to notice some bizarre happenings in their neighborhood. And we are excited because we get to share an exclusive first look at the trailer. Take a look.
20: I think that our neighborhood, our house, our whole street has moved.
21: Now the hell is that even possible?
22: Get out of there, run!
23: What the hell's going on?
22: Get inside now!
23: I just heard a gunshot!
1: Anne and Ewan, good morning. Okay, I have so many questions, but first, not the question I planned to ask. But Ewan, you pointed out in the trailer, you were wearing some very short shorts.
24: Those are some shorty shorts.
1: Yes, they were.
24: I'm trying to bring them back.
1: You should. Well,
24: I'm going to bring out my own line.
25: I remember the first day that I saw Ewan and them, I arrived on set, and I just kind of looked down and looked up and said, nice shirt. And you just went, thank you for not talking about
24: my shorts. That's right.
1: Short shorts. I mean, well, you know, you're Scottish. It's like, yeah. Kilt, you know, right, sort of.
24: Yeah. We have more fabric, I would say, in the kilt than I had in those. But, yeah, they were so awkward to sit. You know the artist chairs that we get on film sets?
1: Yes.
24: The short shorts in the tall artist chair were, it wasn't easy.
1: No, it's a lot.
24: Thank you. I did my best.
1: A lot. Yeah, it's man spreading. Well, we've got to get on topic here.
24: Yeah.
1: This is so fun. It's just a sci-fi. You guys have never worked together.
24: No.
1: Right? Have you?
24: No,
1: so
24: but I wanted to.
1: I know. Well, now you have, and you're a couple. And tell us about the movie and how this came to be.
25: Please.
24: Well,
1: it's hard to recover from the short shorts.
24: I know.
25: We should maybe talk about David.
24: David,
25: David Robert Mitchell, amazing director. He made a brilliant horror movie called It Follows on a super tiny budget. And it's one of the greatest horror movies I've ever seen, and I just loved it. And so I reached out to him, and I said, if you're ever doing anything that feels right that I could be a part of, I'd be so interested and honored if you thought of me. Mm. And then he sent this script, which was just wild. You know, it's this kind of tight family drama set against, I don't know, a world of time travel and dinosaurs. And then when they said that Ewan was going to play my husband, I got very excited.
1: Then it's like, yes. That's, you're, yes. So it's set in the 80s.
24: Yeah.
1: until the dinosaurs come in.
4: Right.
25: Naturally.
1: And then, right.
4: It felt how many times a day do you say that?
1: I mean, how many times? Just rolls off the tongue.
24: Yeah. He wrote a very beautiful script, very interesting. It's really an exploration of a family, but then page 15, 20, suddenly it turns into something quite different that you weren't expecting. And I couldn't believe, as I was reading it, I was like, what is going on here?
25: Same. I was like, I've read a lot of scripts in my life, and I've never read anything that's bold like this, mm-hmm. that yeah. kind of is taking a swing like this.
1: And yeah. and I've heard it's funny, too.
24: I think so, yeah. Yeah, yeah. It's
25: frightening, I saw it with
24: funny.
25: My family, yeah. and my kids were howling.
1: Okay, mm. amazing.
25: Yeah.
1: You have little boys. Are they past the dinosaur
25: no.
1: phase? Oh, still
25: no,
1: into
25: we are
1: it.
25: So into it.
1: Yes.
25: So in it.
1: Okay,
25: so. And I think this movie might have, like, re-energized it.
1: Oh, how could it not? So, all right, you have famously battled Sith Lords. What's harder, fighting dinosaurs or yeah. Sith Lords?
24: Yeah, the dinosaurs, I did have I had one major interaction with an actual dinosaur head in this. Do you remember when I was going through the hedge and they came at me with a big, I think it was the dinosaur.
1: Dinosaur wins.
24: Yeah.
25: Okay. Well, we did have this one moment where there's a shot. So David, our director, he would say things like, okay, you're going to start three blocks away and sprint. And then we're going to push in and end in a close up of the two of you scared, more scared than you've ever been. Yeah. And we're like, how many takes though? And so then we would do a lot of takes.
24: Yeah.
25: And so we kind of like, you lose your mind doing it that way. And it's so silly because it's just stuntmen in outfits holding a dinosaur head on a stick. Mm. But they would get very close to you. And I remember one take they got closer
24: yeah, the
25: than
24: door.
25: They did. And you, and very protectively, reached out a hand and bonked the head on the
1: stick. Thank you. My chivalry yeah. is not dead.
24: No, no.
25: We both turned to each other
24: no.
25: and I was like, thank you. I was really scared that
24: no,
25: time. I feel much safer now.
1: You Obi-Wan'd the dinosaur. I like it.
24: Right on its nose.
1: Okay, so what for you, what is scarier, fighting dinosaurs? Dinosaurs or Miranda Priestley?
25: Ooh, whose bite is worse?
1: Yes, exactly.
25: I understand. Well, I think you get more out of the relationship with Miranda. With yes. dinosaurs, it's just kind of, you know.
1: One note.
25: But you, and both obviously, you know, make you fit into your clothes better.
1: Yes.
25: One just terrifies you with a look, and the other one you're running for your life. How lucky to have two, not to have
1: I know. Mm. Not a serious question, but you know what is, I mean, people have loved Devil Wears Prada too. Are you breathing a huge sigh of relief, like maniacal super fans? We love it. We thank you. You pulled it off. How good does that feel?
25: I think what you just said about the huge sigh of relief, because we love it too, and we didn't want to come back and disappoint everybody, but the way that it's been embraced to the level that it has been overwhelming and I think beyond any of our wildest dreams.
1: So is there going to be a number three?
25: I hope so.
1: Okay, and then can I get a cameo? Because Jenna Bush Hager got a cameo in two, and it is the first and only time in our friendship I've been jealous.
25: But who's keeping score?
1: I know. Well, me now. Now I am. What about, okay, if not that, what about, I heard that you watched Andor and you're feeling like Obi-Wan might have been able to be in that universe. So maybe we can.
24: I know, but I was wrong because my Star Wars knowledge is so poor that I didn't realize that the Andor's done. It's finished because at the end of season two, doesn't it turn into.
1: Yeah, I think it does, but.
24: Something happens. But I didn't know that. So I was like, oh, I think I could be in this. But no, I don't think
25: but
24: I
25: don't
24: can.
25: Don't you feel like when the force is involved, like logic can be flickering?
24: We could blur the edges a little bit, yeah. My wife is in a Star Wars series now.
1: Is she really?
24: And what I would really like to do is to. I thought maybe they could team up together somehow, but we're in very different timelines. So, you know,
1: but
24: that would be maybe through the multiverse.
1: I think Anne said it well.
24: Thing, is it?
1: The reality flickers.
25: Not yet.
1: Well, it's fun to have you here. I hope you'll come back when we can talk about the whole movie, but that was just the trailer and you can see that was just 30 seconds. That was just the short portion of the trailer. We have the full trailer for The End of Oak Street on today.com and the film hits theaters on August 14th. Greg, over to you.
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0: And welcome back. In case you didn't know it, June is Great Outdoors Month. 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And here to share it all is Start Today trainer Lacey Green. And remember, you can scan that QR code at the bottom of the screen to shop along with us. Scorts are back.
1: Oh, scorts are back. Good morning, Craig. Okay, Great Outdoors Month, Mother Nature's way of saying woo woo. And the skort, okay, this is the under $30 find we all need. It's stretchy. It's that buttery material. It's comfort. It's confidence. You can ball in it and then brunch in it. Okay, and it's 19 inches. Okay, so it's got 5 pockets too. So for your pickleballs in the side, yep, or your keys or your phone or snacks, yeah, like I like to keep in there too. Yeah. So, but the 19 inch length, Craig, is everything on there, and the shorts are so comfortable.
0: That's
1: so
0: a game
1: add
0: changer
1: to cart. Absolutely.
0: All right, tell me about these water shoes.
1: Okay, these are I feel like these are the things you need for summer that you don't know you need it until, yeah, you have it. So for, I think, like hot sand, rocky beaches, mm-hmm, they're under $20. Okay, oh, they're waterproof, good, they're stretchy, they have this awesome sole, and they look so different than the water shoes we had when we were kids.
0: From the
1: 90s, that looked like those water socks,
0: yeah,
1: but these are perfect for like water parks or like the hot sand beaches. And do you ever wear your flip flops in the sand, like,
0: yes,
1: flops up on the back,
0: yes,
1: of your leg? I can't stand that. So this this makes a big difference. And they're only under $20, so they're perfect. Yes.
0: Tell me about this cooling hack.
1: Oh,
0: Lisa,
1: this is the summer cooling hack. So you wring it. Okay, you're gonna wet this. It's the reusable summer towel. You're gonna wring it. You're gonna wet it, wring it, and then you snap it. I won't do that to you.
0: Thank you.
1: You snap it, and then you put it on your neck, and it keeps you cool all summer long for hours.
0: For hours.
1: They come in these little cooling bags. You can reseal them, and then we put them in, like, there I am using it.
0: Oh,
1: you,
0: yeah,
1: snap it, and you use it, put it on. You can tie it around your head or whatever way you want to be fashionable outdoors. Okay, this summer, it's perfect. So it'll keep you cool, and I love that cooling towel.
0: I was skeptical about this, but you insist that this is something that works.
1: Okay, so outdoors, even though it brings all the fun, right,
0: yeah,
1: there's bugs.
0: I hate mosquitoes.
1: I know. I can't stand it. So what you do with this, it's called the bug bite thing.
0: Uh-huh.
1: It's under $10. It's compact. Okay, so let's say you get bit on your arm,
0: uh-huh,
1: smack the thing, you put it on here, you just pull this back, it suctions out. So what the mosquitoes is, their saliva. It doesn't puncture your,
0: okay,
1: or anything like that.
0: Mosquitoes.
1: It just sucks it out and it stops the itch. And look, and then that's it. You release it and you're done. And it stops the itch, Craig, I promise. Get one of these. They're under $10.
0: It's reusable.
1: It's reusable. They're great for kids. None of that calamine lotion or cream,
0: yeah,
1: that we used to have to use when we were little. Absolutely.
0: I love these outdoor lights.
1: Oh my gosh, aren't they? And whoop, whoop. When you get, yeah, when you get these outdoor lights, all these people are going to come,
0: right,
1: to your party.
0: Right.
1: So it's under, yes, it's under $40. These elevate your outdoor space, right? For spring, it makes you want to get outdoors. They're unshatterable, okay? They can link together.
0: Unshatterable.
1: Unshatterable. I promise, I dropped them on the ground accidentally from when I was putting them up.
0: Okay.
1: And I picked them up, they're fine. So unshatterable, they're made with plastic. They're super easy, and they're dimmable. They have them at home. We have them in our,
0: oh,
1: space.
0: Wow.
1: They're beautiful. My mom and I having wine out in your space. So,
0: and so for $40, you get all this.
1: Under $40, and they come in different lengths as well.
0: By the way,
1: so,
0: happy birthday, Ray.
1: Yeah, happy birthday.
0: So we were talking about this sport, and you said your mom actually plays?
1: My mom plays under, she's 79 years young, Craig. So this is the pickleball set you need in your life. Okay, it's your starter kit, but it's so high quality, under $40. Okay, there's,
0: is this
1: my
0: you
1: mom.
0: Playing with mom?
1: Look at my mom, look,
0: oh,
1: at her out,
0: I
1: here playing,
0: this,
1: look at her bouncing it, but that's okay. Listen, allow
0: this
1: yourself to be a beginner. You get the paddles, you get the balls, and a carrying case. Get outdoors this summer. You're going to,
0: yeah,
1: have so much fun, and the pickleball is a great way to do it.
0: Oh, well, be careful out there playing pickleball.
1: It's for everybody and everybody, but you got to be safe.
0: You got to be safe. These are great. Tell mom hello, by the way.
1: I sure will.
0: Tell
1: so good
0: hello
1: to see you.
0: Lacey,
1: yeah,
0: thank you. To shop these products, you can scan the QR code or you can go to the website as well, today.com/shop. We are back with our third and fourth hours, including Mr. Roker's big weekend trip to the star-studded Big Slick. We'll do that after.

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0: That will lead an iconic celebration marking America's 250th birthday. Then later, a big impact. 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
0: A first-hand look at how the annual Big Slick Charity Weekend is changing lives. And we're rolling out the red carpet in Studio 1A. Matthew Rhys is live, sharing his scary and funny new series. And Tina Fey and the stars of the Four Seasons, filling us in on the return of the hit show. Today, Monday, June 1st, 2026. Live from Studio 1A in Rockefeller Plaza, this is the third hour of today. Good Monday morning, everybody. Welcome to the third hour of today. I'm Al, along with Dylan and Craig.
3: And this
0: great
3: is fun.
0: You guys.
4: It's been a while since we were on.
0: I know, and it's great seeing you as well. Hope you had a great weekend. Eventful weekend and noisy weekend for a lot of folks in New England because of this.
3: That blast was the talk of several states. It rattled nerves. Millions of people asking, what the heck was that?
5: Well, now we know the answer. Our Sam Brock is here with more. Sam, what the heck was that?
6: I know what you were thinking. Aliens?
3: Yes.
6: It's not aliens.
3: That's where my brain goes.
6: No. It was a mystery boom. That was your next guess. There was actually a bolide. That is a fireball or an exceptionally bright meteor, guys, that according to NASA, released the energy equivalent of about 300 tons of TNT. There are no reports of any injuries or even any fragments found. Just many unnerved New Englanders with some wicked reactions.
5: What?
6: The boom heard round New England, from Melrose, Massachusetts, to Rhode Island.
7: What the heck was that?
6: To this incredible dash cam video in Rome, New York, where a streak was spotted in the sky, startling people Saturday.
8: Can someone explain what that big boom was?
6: And pets. Even with emergency 911 calls turning up few answers.
9: So we're getting calls from multiple locations.
6: Scientists have now weighed in. NASA saying in a statement it can initially confirm a fireball over New England at 2:06 p.m. or an exceptionally bright meteor fragmenting at an altitude of 40 miles above extreme northeast Massachusetts, southeast New Hampshire. The agency says the energy estimate now puts it equivalent to about 300 tons of TNT. Which might explain why the American Meteor Society received more than 80 reports of fireballs across 9 states, including this apparent vapor trail shot from a plane.
10: When you have a lot of different information from a lot of different sources, and they all kind of lead us to the same conclusion, we can be pretty comfortable in it. And so
6: astronomer Dr. Emily Rice says the meteoric activity can show up in a number of ways, from the flashes posted on this Colorado State satellite imagery to seismic readings.
10: But it was consistent with something coming from the air and not coming from within the Earth.
11: That's strong enough to actually shake the Earth?
10: Yeah, a little bit, yeah.
6: Just days earlier, a similar shock felt in South Carolina that the USGS said was not an earthquake, but was consistent with a sonic boom, spotlighting the rare, but not too rare occurrence of meteors exploding in Earth's atmosphere. So NASA says that it was not part of an active meteor shower, but it was a natural object, not re-entry of space debris or a satellite. Astronomers say it's a daily occurrence to have some kind of meteor in our atmosphere, but usually it isn't in the vicinity of population centers, and so it goes unobserved. If you are wondering why, this is probably the third or fourth story that I personally have done like this in the last 6 months, because it does happen occasionally, and when it does happen in near where people live, it becomes a big deal.
0: And now we all have these ring cameras.
3: Video of it. But if it's never been found, how are they so confident it was something like a meteor?
5: I knew you were going to bring that up.
3: I'm just curious.
5: Because you think it could be a little green man?
3: Well, it could be. Who knows what it is?
6: Okay. Yes. Disclosure Day. Steven Spielberg coming out a couple weeks from now, right? Could be aliens.
3: Could be a big advertisement.
5: It could be.
3: Right?
0: Hey, there was a great white located, you know, seen just off the coast of Long Island right before Jaws was released back in 77.
6: So. It all comes back to sharks.
0: Yes, exactly.
5: Sam, thank you. Now to a celebration 250 years in the making.
3: Yeah, this summer, some of the world's most impressive

0: will sail up the coast and through New York Harbor in honor of America's 250th birthday.
1: This is so cool. It's a historic journey that's already underway. NBC's Priscilla Thompson was piped aboard two of the ships at their first stop in New Orleans. How cool is this, Priscilla?
2: Yes, it was absolutely amazing, you all. I am live on board the U.S. Coast Guard Eagle. 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And when I say tall, I do mean tall. Look at that mast, more than 100 45 feet in the air, and that is going to lead the ships into New York Harbor as the countdown to 250 continues.
3: This is the first stop on the way to New York Harbor.
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3: Okay.
4: Let's see if you can get it around.
3: Grab and pull?
4: Just pull as hard as you can.
3: Oh.
4: Keep on going.
3: Oh, my God. Okay.
4: Wow, you're doing great, Priscilla. Come on, come on, come on, come on. All right. Got it.
3: That was hard.
5: It's where Coast Guard cadets have trained since 1946. 23-year-old cadet Grant Gibson is on his third week aboard.
3: What is it like being a part of this history?
6: It is really special.
5: Like any great recruit, I couldn't disembark without first climbing the mast.
3: Okay.
5: Stepping into my harness.
3: Now I feel ready.
5: It was go time.
4: There you go. You're doing great. Don't look down.
3: I know. I'm like, I am a little afraid of heights.
4: This is how you overcome those fears.
5: And sure enough, I did. With that, it was time to hop aboard the USS Kearsarge, one of the more than 40 naval vessels also set to join the flotilla.
3: All right, I have got my uniform, my name tag, and I am going to transform into a sailor for the day. I'm ready.
5: Now that I looked the part, it was time to meet my lieutenant commander.
7: This is our flight deck.
3: Okay.
7: So basically an airport on the water.
5: From the flight deck to the hovercraft, the massive amphibious assault ship is designed to carry aircraft, vehicles, and Marines. I got to work in the pilot house, learning how to communicate in the event of an emergency.
2: Aft steering, pilot house, transferring steering to aft steering.
7: Very good.
5: And even alerting the crew when the captain leaves the ship.
8: It goes four bells and sets of two.
5: Memories that everyday Americans can make too, as this international fleet makes its way up the East Coast.
9: It's an honor to be able to be on the ship.
5: As meaningful to them as it is to the men and women guiding these ships into New York Harbor.
2: What do you think that's going to feel like for you?
7: Very impactful on a personal level, too. My wife will have just gotten back from deployment. We'll be there together, and that's going to be incredible.
4: It's going to be an experience that none of us are ever going to forget. You're going to represent this country with pride.
7: Happy America 250!
2: And guys, I got to tell you, the service members on board are hard at work dealing with those lines or ropes as they look to all of us, getting the mast up. They've got their harnesses on, ready to do some climbing, because as soon as we get off this ship, they are going to continue this journey. The next stop being Charleston. In about 2 weeks, they'll make it there. They'll pick up a new set of cadets, and folks will also have a chance to tour the ship there. I did ask NBC if I could get the month off to continue my journey, but I was told that would not be possible, unfortunately.
1: Yeah, that's pretty good. I'm going to get to tag team with you, yeah. Priscilla, because I'm going to be on the ship coming in on July 4th.
10: Oh, that's
1: so
10: cool.
1: Very excited.
0: Are you going to climb the mast?
2: Al, you're going to climb the mast, Al?
1: If they'll let me.
10: NBC will not let him down.
1: The only difference is they might not let me down.
10: NBC is not going to let him climb.
2: Go for it. Get a shot.
1: Yeah.
2: Al, I think you can make it.
1: You want me to do it without the harvest, without the harness.
10: Pete Breen just said you could walk the plank. Everybody's got jokes on Monday.
0: Thank you, Priscilla.
1: Thank you, Priscilla.
0: And a reminder, you can catch NBC's exclusive live coverage of Sail 4th 250 right here on the 4th of July.
1: All right. Coming up, an epic weekend of fun for a great cause. I got to meet up with the six celebrities behind the Big Slick charity event to see how these Kansas City friends are changing lives in their hometown. And then later, we've got award-winning actor Matthew Rhys live sharing his new series that will scare the pants off you, but while you're laughing. Third hour of today.
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0: I always love this story. Every year around this time, a group of celebrities head home to Kansas City for a weekend of laughs, music, sports, and most importantly, charity.
10: Yeah, it's called the Big Slick, and it's a fundraiser that provides some much-needed money for pediatric cancer research, and it really has become quite the tradition for our buddy Al. You said this is probably like your 10th year.
1: Yeah, absolutely, so and cool. We first started covering this. It was not as big as it is now, and it just gets bigger and better every year. This is one of my favorite trips. The event benefits Children's Mercy. It's a nearly 130-year-old hospital. And I get to meet up once again with the hometown stars to see firsthand the big impact they're making. Inside the Big Slick party and show, there is jam-packed entertainment, music, comedy.
14: Just a casual Roker hang?
1: And a long lineup of feature stars. But really front and center, philanthropy.
16: Never in a million years I think I'd sign clothing like I'm an athlete.
1: And for some of Kansas City's unofficial ambassadors, Rob Riggle, Paul Rudd, and David Keck, along with Jason Sudeikis, Eric Stonestreet, and Heidi Gardner.
17: Oh, I grew up with pigs and cows. Let's do pig noises.
1: A devotion to funding hope through Children's Mercy is one of the most important roles they've ever taken on.
10: This is the 17th year. When you think back, what goes through your mind?
18: Wow, so many thoughts.
10: Yeah.
18: Well, you can't believe it, really. Yeah. I mean, it's stunning.
19: It's just happened kind of so organically. The things we learned year after year just enabled us to kind of do another one the following year, bigger.
10: Good job on those.
1: What was it about Children's Mercy?
10: A turkey?
18: When I came here the first time, I had a 1-year-old and a 5-year-old. But for the grace of God, I could be one of those parents out in the hallway. And then when I saw the work they were doing, I was like, I'm in.
20: I like it.
19: The staff, the volunteers, all of these people are incredible.
18: And that's really the whole thing. Big Slick has an office now at Children's Mercy. We've never been invited to the office.
19: I didn't realize we even had one. Can I get a desk?
18: Do they have coffee? Can we pop in?
10: They have a coffee maker.
18: It's a cubicle.
19: We didn't have that last year.
21: Get out, dude. Oh, yeah. Uh-oh. Good one.
1: What I find fascinating about this charity, it's not paid staff. It's your families.
16: It's all guilt and obligation based. You know, it's like, all right? It's unusual, but it feels so of this place.
22: My friends and family, I'm from here, and this is the thing that they're most proud of me for my entire life. I give you a hug. It really is this beautiful ripple effect.
1: When you meet these kids, does that help energize you?
16: It's fun to put on a show for people, but when you come here and you see not just the kids, but then their families, it gives you so much hope.
23: We don't like to think about it, but you can't deny that there is a tremendous amount of seriousness here. We're performers for a living, but I've never been more nervous than to meet someone in that situation. They teach us something. It's powerful.
1: Dr. Alejandro Quiroga is the hospital's president and CEO.
24: We're allowed to serve over 2,000 pediatric cancer patients a year and tailor the therapy to them. All that thanks to Big Slick.
1: It's work that's touched the lives of patients like Piper and Connor.
25: I know that these people have come together and raised so much money for us, and that's just amazing.
1: What does this place mean to you?
3: a lot. Even when you're not home, you feel home, and you feel safe here.
1: Hi there. Hi, what's your name? Hi, Madeline. How are you? And now I'm getting to join my friends to meet more patients they're helping through this charity event that began as a poker tournament in 2010.
5: So cool.
6: Crazy, right?
8: Well, you're not done seeing me yet. I'll probably see you tomorrow.
6: And you went to another kind of magic show.
1: So you guys have raised over $30 million. What does that mean to you know, Children's Mercy?
23: While $30 million is a lot, no doubt about it, it's a drop in the bucket of what we need to put children's cancers behind us.
19: I remember early on coming to the hospital and they said Big Slick bought these beds.
1: But the mission to give back continues. So 17 years, are you thinking about 18?
22: Our families take about 14 days off.
18: We've been able to outdo ourselves every year. It warms my heart and it makes me so proud to be from this town and to be associated with all these amazing people.
1: Group hug!
18: Right on.
1: Ah! Big Slick! Let's bring it in for a big hug.
18: Oh.
1: Big Slick, big hug! Oh, guys, I got to say, it is such a fantastic charity. We're raising $4.2 million this year just on the Big Slick. And that brings it to over $34 million in the last 17 years. Mm. And what's important is that the discoveries that happened there at Children's Mercy then become standard operating procedure elsewhere or just not around the country, but around the world. So, and again, not to put too fine a point on it, they give more, you know, a percentage of more money to the hospital because their families run the
10: That's
1: event.
10: The best part.
1: Basically. And so their overhead is low. It's really terrific.
0: I love that you do this every year.
1: Listen, I love being there. Yeah. I love being part of that family. It is unbelievable. Also, by the way, Paul Rudd's going to be here in Studio 1A Thursday talking about his new movie, Power Ballad.
10: Okay. Awesome.
0: Yeah,
10: so I love the way his eyes light up, too, when he talks about it.
0: Every time. Even before you go, you like look forward to going.
10: Yeah, and it was a brutal week for you. I mean, you went from the wedding to Universal to Kansas.
1: All fun things.
10: Yeah.
1: All good things.
10: Yeah.
0: It's true.
10: Yeah. All done.
0: All right, coming up this morning, some big stars joining us. Emmy winner Matthew Reese is here to tell us about his new show that's getting a lot of buzz. And we're talking with Tina Fey, Erica Henningsen, and Carrie Kenny Silver to find out about the return of the Four Seasons.
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0: Ahoy!
1: Ahoy!
0: How are you, sir?
1: I'm very well. How are you?
0: Oh, this is fantastic. Permission to come aboard.
1: Permission granted.
0: Oh, there's going to be a lot of that.
2: What was that? That's it. Always a good time with actor Matthew Rhys. That was back in 2021 when he took me for a sail around New York Harbor.
1: Many people said, were you both drunk in that segment?
2: Eventually.
1: Sure, eventually. Yes, on life, maybe, yes.
2: Aside from being an amateur boater, Mr. Rhys, you're also an Emmy Award winner for his performance as a Russian spy in The Americans. And just last year, he got a Golden Globe nomination for his diabolical turn in The Beast and Me.
3: Well, now Matthew is executive producing and starring in the series Widow's Bay. He plays the mayor of a New England town trying to boost tourism, despite strange events that suggest the island may actually be cursed.
4: Last night, I felt a presence. I did. I don't know what it is, and I don't know what it wants. I know we have to end it. I know we have to try.
3: Matthew, good morning. Thanks for being here.
1: Thank you for having me. Thanks for the invite.
3: People are obsessed with this show, and that it looks very serious and horror-esque there, but there's a lot of laughs.
1: There's a lot of comedy.
3: Yes.
1: There is a lot of comedy.
3: So when something's kind of a curveball, a little outside of the norm, how do you, get people on board? Are you surprised by how much people are obsessed?
1: I think relieved, the greatest form of happiness. Yes. But yes, this was, I think everyone would agree, it was a swing, this project.
2: Yes.
1: When you try and combine horror and comedy, I've done some horrific performances and some very comedic ones where they weren't supposed to be. But the combination of the two, I think, is a hard tone to crack. And I think we did it.
2: I think you did. Don't ruin it for me. I was just telling you, I'm about three episodes in, but it's a... It reminds me a little bit of Northern Exposure.
1: Yes.
2: From back in the 90s. But to your point, it's a little dark, too. People are loving the reaction shots. There was one from last week's episode that went viral. I think
1: we've got a
2: picture of it here.
1: There's
2: a scene going viral. Were you actually being rocked on a boat? What's happening?
1: I think anyone with children can relate to how can I get them to finish their meal, at dinner time, basically, is what's going on there. No, we were very lucky. We were on a boat for a big part of an episode, and then they decided not to do it at sea, so we were on a gimbaled boat.
2: Got it.
1: So the special effects men with their little hydraulic buttons had
2: I was doing nothing.
1: Sold it. They hit those red buttons, and I took off like a rat.
2: How many times did you have to do that?
1: Oh, my hips haven't recovered. I walk like Elvis these days.
0: So from a boat to something called horse cutting?
1: Yes.
0: You were in a celebrity horse cutting company?
1: Yes, I was.
0: What is that?
1: Oh, there. Yeah, look there.
3: Oh, my goodness.
1: Yes. So, initially I thought it was something barbaric where you kind of cut horses.
0: Yeah.
1: But it's not. It's what you do is you are given a horse and then you have to encourage a calf or steer to leave its friends and then you keep that calf away from the herd for an entire 2 minute, American minutes.
0: Is this something you do on a regular basis?
1: It's not. It's something I learned. I'd always grown up riding horses, but I'd never done this. And a friend of mine, Taylor Sheridan and his wife, Nicole, run this incredible event, raising money for UT Southwestern. And so, a bunch of actors joined.
0: That's impressive.
1: Well, I dress, or not. Maybe that's what helped me. They were all pretty much loosened up.
3: Your hips were nice and loose.
1: They were. I was ready for that. But I also got to fulfill, I came to these shores to live out my American dream.
0: Yeah.
1: I could literally say this was my first rodeo.
0: Yeah, wow.
3: That's hilarious.
1: Yeah.
3: Speaking of other celebrities, Michael Sheen, friend of yours, fellow Welshman.
1: Yes.
3: He is on the next season of Celebrity Traitors. Did you know anything about that?
1: I was just informed of this by your very team, which was the traitorous fool that he is. Yes, I can believe it. He'll be ideal for that show. But no, bless him. He's taken over the Welsh National Theatre and he's kind of doing anything that needs to be done in order to kind of push that mandate forward.
3: I love that.
1: So, And he has traitorous virtues coursing through his veins.
0: He will come out
1: a podium.
0: I love that. Yeah, in the beginning of this interview, we showed the clip of you and I on the rare bit, a boat that you bought as this
5: beautiful cruiser.
1: Yes.
5: And you've tried to sell it, and that, because I know your wife had said, was not crazy about you getting this to begin with.
1: Well, understandably, you know, I didn't quite realize the disaster of buying an old wooden boat. But she's a part of Brooklyn history. She was built in Brooklyn in 1939, same class as Ernest Hemingway had. And I had all these grand ideas. But yes, she's been on sale for quite some time. And obviously a number of people went to look at her and went, what fool would buy this boat? Just similar to the one who's trying to sell it, I'd imagine. But two beautiful naval architects by the name of Carl Persak and Jeremy Wormfeld, who run this incredible organization called Brooklyn Boat Works, mm-hmm. who go into schools in New York and teach kids how to build wooden boats, and then they launch them in Brooklyn Bridge Park. It's a wonderful organization. They reached out and they said, hey, look, why don't we all get together, and why don't we turn this vessel into something for Brooklyn and New York?
3: That's great.
1: Yes.
3: That's
1: so cool. Fingers crossed. We'll see what happens.
5: Yeah. Excellent.
3: So maybe you could be a pirate again.
5: There you are.
1: Yes. Well, June 9th, we're launching all the boats in Brooklyn Bridge Park. Come down.
5: Cool.
3: That's
5: yes.
3: Really great.
1: It's a great day.
3: Thank you so much for being here.
5: It's a great
1: Thank
5: show,
1: you.
3: It's always so much fun. And the show is called Widow's Bay. It is on Apple TV.
2: Check it out. It's a good one. Still to come. Speaking of good shows, here's another one. The stars of the Four Seasons, Tina Fey, Erica Henningsen, and Carey Kinney-Silver, all here to tell us what to expect from season 2. It just dropped. We'll talk about that with the three ladies. And then after that, Father's Day, made simple. A whole box filled with great gifts and gadgets that dad is going to love. And you can get it early. You don't have to go to the gas station.
5: That's right. 7-Eleven Father's Day.
2: There you go. Third hour today.
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2: Tina Fey is co-creator, Erica Henningsen and Carey Kinney-Silver are all in the friend group, and season 2 picks up with everyone navigating a new dynamic.
12: Oh, and I picked a name.
13: Tell us.
12: Okay, it's going to be a little bit of a gender reveal.
14: Oh, my God. We need a drum roll.
12: Cove.
13: Now do the gender reveal.
12: It's a boy. Cove's a boy name.
2: Tina, Erica, Carey, welcome back. Good morning.
15: Hey, thanks for having us.
2: I mean, that clip right there sort of highlights the generational differences, if you will, between the characters. But it's a show it resonates with a lot of different generations. Why do you think that is, Tina?
15: I think people see themselves in these marriages and in these friendships. Definitely have had people come up, if I do stuff with Will Forte, women will be like, you remind me of my husband. And they're like, kind of want to choke him out. But I think, and do you find that people like
16: Yes.
17: Say that stuff to you guys?
16: Yes. Yeah. I get a lot of people talking about your relationship with Coleman Domingo.
17: Yeah, we're good for, my character and Coleman's character, yep. We're like sort of best friend, straight woman with our gay best friend.
16: Bestie, yes.
17: And that, I think people see a lot of that.
16: A lot of people come up to me about, they remind me of me and my gay bestie. So yeah. It does. It does kind of have something for everybody.
18: Yeah, it would seem that way.
19: So Tina, this is your first directorial. This is your directorial
17: debut? Oh, yeah. I directed one episode two. Mm-hmm. And it was the first time I ever did it. Because for years, like 30 Rock, I was like, I'm already doing enough. Like, I can't be out here trying to direct too. But this felt like it was a sort of friendly, small enough environment that I tried it. It was pretty fun. It's when you're a showrunner, you're already answering 99% sure. of those questions anyway. Right. So it was just like, I had to be like, no, cut.
19: So you got to work on that.
17: Yeah. So, got more confident.
19: Will you do it again?
17: We'll see. Who, yeah. Yes. Well, maybe.
16: You were a very gentle
19: I was going to say, what was she like as a director?
16: A very gentle cutter. Like, very gentle and warm to cut.
20: I didn't know that she hadn't directed until after she directed the episode.
19: Yeah. Oh. That's a good sign.
20: Because, of course, she's directed before. But she hadn't.
17: Thing.
20: Yeah.
17: Mm-hmm.
20: Yeah. She's incredible.
17: She's incredible, guys. Who are we talking about?
20: I say this even when she's not here. Let's talk more about it.
16: Yeah.
17: What else do we have?
16: She directed a scene that we had where we were on opposite sides, kind of in a standoff. Yeah. And it was so fun. Tina would just come over with just the most acute, astute note and then just leave us with that and walk away. And I loved watching her do it to Carrie because there was always something new mm-hmm. that was coming at
19: me. Dropping that little nugget.
16: Yeah. Dropped the bomb and then ran away.
20: And then, gosh.
3: Since we're bragging on Tina for a second, Erica, you guys worked together with the Mean Girls musical.
16: Yes, we did. Yes.
3: Did she give you any advice along the way that you remember?
16: Ooh, yes. Oh, my gosh. We're babies.
17: We're babies. 10 years ago.
16: The first piece of advice that Tina gave our whole cast, which I still remember, I'm sure I've said this to you. It's a very Greek saying. You said on our first day of rehearsal, you said the fish rots from the head.
17: Oh, is that a good? Yeah, like the fish rots from the head, which means like, if the boss of a place is a jerk, everyone's going to act like a jerk.
19: Yeah, yeah.
17: If the leadership.
19: Okay.
16: It's the leadership.
17: Where else have we seen that?
16: Yeah.
17: If the leader is a jerk. So it's just we wanted the environment to be positive. And
16: it was. And it has like in everything you touch. And it has stayed with me. If I'm leading a project, like that energy that you exemplify, try and carry it. So fish rots from the head.
19: Fish rots. Okay.
16: Great.
19: Could you hear
16: Elizabeth,
19: that in our control room?
16: Somebody to defend.
19: Thank you all. Thank you for being here.
16: Thanks for having me.
19: Season two, four seasons. It's streaming right now on Netflix, the four seasons.
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1: to sell out
0: really fast.
2: Yeah,
0: they always sell out. How'd you put this together?
2: This was for the dads, and it was inspired by you guys. You guys are the dads in our life here at work.
3: I want a box.
2: Look at this design. It's inspired a little bit by Al, but really, we wanted to get together a box of really awesome products. Mm-hmm. It's worth $182. You're getting it for $69. Hmm. Ships for free straight to your door or dad's door in time for Father's Day, too, which is coming up on the 21st.
0: So, look at you.
2: Everything.
0: There you go.
2: Yes, I'm ready.
0: Same day as the summer.
2: Yeah, exactly. Summer. There you go. Perfect kickoff.
3: All right, let's start with the gadget.
2: Dads love gadgets. And this is something we talk to you guys about. You guys love a gadget. This is a cleaning gadget, but it's really cool because you can use it all over the house, from the kitchen to the bathroom and beyond.
1: Fun. That looks fun.
2: It's so fun. It's got two speeds. It's rechargeable. And what I love is it comes with 12 attachments. So you can really clean everything you need wherever you are in the house.
3: It would be good on
2: the kids.
3: Yes, there's a soft one.
0: Roku.
2: Another gadget, a Roku. We love a Roku. So if dad has an outdated TV, but it's still in HD, this is such a great upgrade for his television. It goes in the HDMI slot. It's so slim. It's easy to set up. You get over 500 channels. Yes, the buttons are nice and easy. It's very straightforward. We love this.
0: Full disclosure, I've used this body wash.
2: Love Marlo.
0: Obviously not today. Wow.
2: So this is for Marlo. And this is a great body wash because it's got this woodsy scent. I want you guys to smell it. It's so good. It reminds me of something like at those fancy hotels or a fancy restaurant when you wash your hands.
3: A little pine in there or something.
2: Yeah, and it's made with all these great extracts. You're getting a deep clean and you're nourishing your skin.
0: How about cleaning your face?
2: Okay, this is a duo from Nivea. So we've got you guys covered. When you're washing your face every day, this is from Nivea. It's made for sensitive skin.
0: Yeah.
2: It's going to get rid of all the dirt, the oil, the buildup, and
3: nice
2: set you up for a nice shave. Because then we also got the shaving gel from Nivea. Also made for sensitive skin, which is a must-have. And I'm sure you guys use a shave gel every day, right?
0: We do.
2: And if you don't, now you have some.
0: Boom. Let's hydrate.
2: Let's hydrate. This is from Cure Hydration. You're going to get a pack of 14 electrolyte mixes. These are lemonade flavor, and I love them. You guys got to taste them.
1: Thank you, sir. They
2: are incredible.
3: Oh, wow.
2: And you're going to get all the electrolytes without added sugar, which is great.
0: Some of these sports drinks,
2: they have added sugar. Mm-hmm. This one does not. It's made with coconut water powder, all these great things
3: for
2: you.
1: This is our favorite olive oil.
0: High heat.
2: Yep. This is high heat. You know about high heat. This is from Graza, and you're getting a huge bottle here.
3: This is their frizzle oil,
2: and I love the oil. It's in a squeeze bottle, so it's easy to use.
0: But this is great
2: for grilling, searing, literally anything, because it's high heat, up to 450
0: degrees. You would love
3: so that. It doesn't burn.
0: Let's clean our screens.
2: Okay. This is from Cloth. We've got a duo here. We've got the eraser, which is really great for his car and his windshield. So when you've got condensation on your windshield, I mean, anyone can really use this. This is great to clean it up, and then you swipe it, and then you get
3: Does this work on a mirror, too?
2: Exactly. 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
3: Today, fitness contributor Stephanie Mansour and today nutrition and health expert Joy Bauer are both here. We've got the tag team duo. So let's start with weight training, Steph, because we all know it's supposed to be so good for us. But how do you get started and stay on a plan?
9: Yeah, you know, I've got a foolproof way that you can make your own workout calendar at home. So I've been doing this for almost 20 years for my clients, and I'm sharing my secret here today. So all you need to do is pick 3 days a week. Now, you want to make sure that you've got a day off in between your strength training routines because you want to be able to rebuild and repair those muscles. So you can see here we picked Monday, Wednesday, Friday. Mm-hmm. And what you do is you pick a few exercises. So I'm going to grab my dumbbells here. You can use dumbbells. You can use resistance bands. And let's say we're going to do 10 repetitions of bicep curls, okay. Maybe 10 weighted lunges. Okay. And then we're going to, I know. Yeah. Be careful.
8: And then we're going to do. Stop.
9: We're going to do 10 side extensions.
3: Okay.
9: So that's kind of like the circuit. So then we're going to do 10 repetitions each, and then we repeat that for a total of 3 rounds, and that's your strength training workout starting at 5 minutes, building up to 15, 20, 25 minutes. Now, a lot of people ask me, okay, Steph, what weight should I start with?
3: Right.
9: You know, do I do heavier weights, lighter weights? So two things. One, if you're looking to build strength faster, I recommend using heavier weights, so something like 10 pounds, even 12 pounds. If you don't have any joint issues or other injuries that maybe you're trying to baby a little bit, if you're looking to improve that muscular endurance, and if you're looking for that sleeker, more toned look, which a lot of our viewers ask me about, then I recommend using lighter weights like 5 pounds, 3 pounds, and more repetitions. Mm-hmm. Exactly.
3: Okay, cool.
9: So if you're looking to build your routine, you know, follow the system, but I've got it all laid out for you in the Start Today app. You just follow along with me, and we've got the workouts dished out for you.
8: Strength training stuff doesn't just make you physically stronger, though, right?
9: One of my favorite benefits of strength training is what I feel mentally and also what I feel mood-wise. So even just doing 5 minutes of strength training can help you feel less depressed, less anxious, helps you feel less stressed. And that's because research shows that you're able to regulate your cortisol levels better. So you're able to regulate that stress hormone. And also, I've got a 60-second confidence-boosting strength training hack. So all you need to do is do, you know, 60 seconds here of tricep kickbacks like that
8: tricep
9: with no
8: kickback.
9: Weight. Or you can do a 60-second static squat.
8: Let's
9: and research shows that just 60 seconds, Craig, helps you to feel good. Like
8: I want to make
9: you're
8: sure we
9: increasing
8: have enough time
9: dopamine.
8: For nutrition. All right, here we go. So protein, if you're going to be working out, protein.
10: Yeah, so protein is really important because it's the raw material to enable our muscles to rebuild and get stronger. Imagine this, Al. When we work out, we actually create these little challenges or micro tears within our muscle fibers. And then protein swoops in to save the day, helps to not only repair those tears, but it makes them stronger than they were at baseline.
0: So give us some examples.
10: Okay, so you want to have 20 to 30 grams of protein with each of your meals. For breakfast, I love this hack because what we're doing is we're taking something that we already love, scrambled eggs, and I'm adding a scoop of cottage cheese into it. And of course, there's a lot of color here, the spinach and the berries, because you know me, I need to jam those antioxidants in. This is a turkey sandwich, and it just shows you that simple works. Every time you have about a palm-sized piece of turkey or fish or beef or chicken, 20 grams already. And look how fat the sandwich is, so that's at least that.
0: And I want to get to the go-to kind of snack.
10: Okay, for this is a new recipe. This is hummus chicken.
3: Oh, that's
10: what's
3: on top.
10: We're loving it in my house. Yeah, and it's a sheet pan chicken, and that's in the app.
3: Okay.
10: So this is all about protein. This is all about protein-rich snacks. And snacks can be protein pit stops, and it really adds up throughout the day. This is a strawberry shortcake protein smoothie. All I do is I add a strawberry Greek yogurt in with frozen strawberries, bell peppers for the crunch with tuna salad or chicken salad, roasted edamame. I'm calling it the new almonds.
0: We love it.
10: So,
0: all right.
10: So crunchy.
0: And much better for the environment. All right. Well, don't forget, scan the QR code, sign up for the Start Today app's 7-day trial. 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
3: We are adding to the star power in our studio.
14: The biggest names.
3: We are with one of the biggest stars on the planet. Thank
15: 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I got to come here more often. 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
2: it's Today with Jenna
1: and Chanel.
0: We got it. Yeah, we're shining today.
1: With today's guest, former First Lady Jill Biden, plus actress Betty Gilpin.
0: Everything feels all right with Jenna and Chanel.
1: June, which officially means one of the longest months of the year is over.
3: Yes, for all of you who got through December, congratulations.
1: They're still lingering.
3: We still graduation, some recitals.
1: Yes, there's still some stuff lingering, but summer's here.
3: No, I can see it in your eyes. We're landing the plane.
1: Yeah, aren't you happy?
3: December. Oh, my goodness. Today is the first day. I don't have anything after this show.
1: Ooh.
3: Do you know what I mean?
1: That's like, so good.
3: Nothing. I'm meeting a friend for lunch. That doesn't count. But
1: no, that's fun. You're sitting outside.
3: Yeah. Al fresco.
1: Yeah, I bet you're going to have a little frozen Hugo
3: little something.
1: Spritz.
3: Something.
1: Well, can we say congratulations to Dua Lipa and Callum Turner? Because the couple got married in an intimate ceremony.
3: Beautiful.
1: In London. Look at that.
3: Oh,
1: this makes me want to, you know, I don't believe in redoing vows.
3: Yeah, but you need to for this dress
1: right?
3: And that hat.
1: I want that suit, that wedding suit.
3: That is so.
1: And her gloves.
3: Oh, I mean, that is, you know, the kids say, oh, that's giving. And he's so darn handsome.
1: Oh, yeah. He's been here before.
3: Uh-huh. Were you a little verklempt?
1: Weak in my knees.
3: Sometimes we meet actors and actresses and you go, I get it. Like, they just have something.
1: We got it.
3: Because he's charming. Oh, he's gone. He's charming, but there's something when I've heard.
1: He's very handsome.
3: Okay.
1: But look how beautiful they are. Mm-hmm. And so the rumor is they did a very small, intimate, you know, ceremony. Mm-hmm. But they are going to a larger, star-studded weekend celebration in Sicily.
3: 3 days of just a big jubilee. That's going to be amazing.
1: In Sicily.
3: Oh, that's going to be gorgeous. Wow. And if that's what she's wearing for just the low-key situation, can you imagine?
1: No, I cannot.
3: And everybody these days has like one or two or three dresses. You know what I mean?
1: I know.
3: It's turned into a whole thing. Also, according to Vogue, the couple is on trend, saying they are doing these. A lot of people are doing the small receptions.
1: Yes.
3: And then a big party to follow.
1: I kind of like that idea.
3: I do too. A lot of people are
1: doing
3: that.
1: Did you have a lot of people?
3: I had a lot of people at, well, not really a lot. We did like 150.
1: Yeah,
3: 175.
1: That was me too.
3: For both. And I did it the old school way where you're at the church and then you kind of, I got some trolleys and then we just trekked. And I thought I was doing something to have a trolley. You know what I mean?
1: I did it all outside.
3: Ooh.
1: And there was like really bad weather the night before. And my mom woke Barbara and I up. We slept together because we're twins. And
3: wait, the night before your wedding, you slept with your sister?
1: Mm-hmm.
3: Oh, that is the sweetest thing.
1: And it was actually, my mom was like, okay, girls, get out of bed. A tornado came and hit the tent, but everything's fine. And we were like, she's a very calm lady, but we were like, huh? And then she was like, we need to change the sheets. And Barbara was like, gross, mom. This isn't the other Boleyn girl. Because we stayed at my parents' house. But anyway, so these
3: That's
1: are some other
3: cool.
1: trends, because we're in wedding season.
3: I love that. Okay, here's one.
1: That you're not into.
3: Not really, but no shade. No shade.
1: It's
3: no.
1: Okay.
3: Okay.
1: Why are you being bad?
3: I'm apologizing
1: to the buffet.
3: Home. Well, because I just didn't want a buffet myself. But if you would like a buffet, I totally don't mind. And I will come to your wedding and hopefully just don't sneeze on myself.
1: So buffets are back. But what are you not into about a buffet?
3: I just thought that in my head I wanted you to sit down. Yeah. I wanted to pick the menu. I wanted mango couscous. Like that was like... In my head. Have you ever had? You just glitched.
1: I didn't know. I thought you were going to like be anti-buffet, but I didn't realize you wanted such a specific dish.
3: The
1: fact that you remember the mango couscous, I must have really wanted it.
3: And not only that, I taste tested like 4 versions of it.
1: You remember once you told me the couscous at CVS was really good?
3: In my defense, you know who I got a call from?
1: Who?
3: The farm or whatever place that made something that went into the mango couscous at CVS. It was a mango. They called me to thank me because I talked about the couscous at CVS so much.
1: She's like, have you tried the couscous at CVS? I'm like, no, I have not.
3: It was in the refrigerated section when you first walked
1: in. Is it still there?
3: No.
1: They got rid of it.
3: I was the only one.
1: Did you serve them couscous from CVS at your wedding?
3: And just put it on a fancy plate.
1: Yes, exactly.
3: No, there's something about mango couscous. Okay, back to the topic.
1: Yeah.
3: Nothing against the buffet, but I just had the meal that I wanted you to
1: the mango couscous.
3: Okay, anyway, tell them something else.
1: Okay, well, gifts. Couples evidently want thoughtful gifts, not traditional gifts off their list, which we think is not
3: true. Yeah, I agree. Did you do China?
1: Yeah.
3: You did. My grandmother made me do China.
1: Yeah, so did mine.
3: Yeah, but the thing is, do you use it?
1: Yeah, I've started to.
3: So that's my thing.
1: Yeah.
3: I regret not. So I got China because grandma said I had to. But people didn't register. I didn't get the whole set.
1: Yes.
3: Because people were just buying like.
1: You have like the one teacup.
3: Yeah. I just don't have the full thing. And I should have just purchased the rest of it.
1: Yes.
3: But instead, I'm like, I'm never going to use it. And so now I have like a half a set of China.
1: It's never too late.
3: I think it's probably out of, you know.
1: Stock.
3: But
1: I
3: regret it. Okay, let's keep going.
1: Okay. Our staff says you should just give money.
3: They just want money.
1: That's actually just... Talia said that.
3: She wants money.
1: Talia's like, I just want money. I'm like, that's our boss.
3: I don't want your gift. I don't want your China. Just money.
1: She's like, they don't want thoughtful gifts. They want money.
3: Now, here's another trend that I'm not a fan of. But again, do you? I don't know why I feel so
1: bad about the wedding list.
3: Yeah, just because I just want to spread love. Okay, rings. The trend now is just one thing. They don't have, like, the engagement ring with the band. I think that that's a rite of passage. I want my band. I want my, you want all the things.
1: I agree.
3: Yeah. I mean, I get it.
1: Yeah.
3: Yeah.
1: Okay.
3: Well, there you go.
1: Well, that's it.
3: Mm-hmm.
1: But we have a great show for you from the new rom-com Office romance actress, Betty Gilpin is here.
3: But first, look who's here. We're going to catch up with former First Lady Jill Biden and talk about her view from the East Wing and life after the White House.
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1: Now to the new memoir by former First Lady Jill Biden. After nearly five decades as a senator's wife, second lady, and the First Lady of the United States, she is reflecting on her time in the White House in View from the East Wing.
3: Well, in it, Mrs. Biden is giving her most detailed account yet about everything that led up to former President Biden's decision to end his bid for re-election. She also reflects on her roles as a mother, grandmother, an educator. And so she's here to chat with us for a moment. It's so nice to see you.
9: Nice
1: Dr.
9: to see both
1: Biden,
9: of you.
1: We're so happy that you are here.
9: Thanks.
1: You and I share this sort of rare knowledge.
9: We do.
1: Of what it feels like, you know, of many things, of living history, but also what it feels like to have people we love be publicly criticized.
9: Yeah.
1: And I wonder, as you were writing this, did you worry that any, you know, that that might foster more criticism for your family?
9: I didn't worry about that, no. I decided to write the book. I decided to write about, as you said, you know, my view from the East Wing, my life, what my life was like, my reflections on it. Mm-hmm. And I couldn't be worried about, like, oh, I can't say that because,
1: I
9: you know, somebody's going to attack me because,
1: It's your truth.
9: It's me. It's my story, my reflections.
6: Mm-hmm. And you do it in a beautiful way. I was just telling you, it's a beautiful read. It's descriptive. It's visual. And I'm looking at all of these pictures, and I'm looking at the pictures of you and President Biden. You guys have been married now for, I think, 49 years.
9: 49.
1: Wow. 49 next year is a big one.
6: Oh, my goodness. You've been second lady. You've been first lady. You've had all the roles. But now, how would you describe this current chapter together?
9: I think it's been an interesting chapter. It didn't start off as wonderfully as I had imagined. I mean, here I was looking through, you know, these travel logs and, oh, we can go here and there. And then we get this cancer diagnosis that my husband's stage 4 prostate cancer that metastasized to his bones. And he's doing okay, and he's out making speeches. He's traveling on Amtrak.
6: He's still out and about.
9: Oh my gosh, yes, yeah. So he's, you know, he was just at the bridge, the Delaware Memorial Bridge, for the veterans ceremony. So yeah, he's doing a lot, but he has stage 4 cancer.
6: Yeah, it's a lot.
1: I know, and because I read your book, but also because I lived in the White House, that you were shocked with this diagnosis just because of how much care the president receives.
9: So, you know, living it, that I had 24-hour medical care. Joe had 24-hour medical care. I thought we had amazing, amazing doctors, but somehow they missed it. Mm-hmm. And they didn't do the PSA because of, you know, the guidelines said don't do it over 70, and they didn't. And so it advanced to stage 4.
6: Oh, well, our hearts are with both of you guys on that this morning. I want to read part of your book. A lot of it is about family and motherhood and your role in education. But one part that grabbed our attention, you say, to me, the mother and son bond might be the strongest connection on earth. And you write about Hunter's struggles with drugs and the law. What was it like reliving that in the book? We've all written books now, and I will tell you, you know, when you get to a part that's so personal, sometimes it's healing, sometimes it's hard. How is it for you?
9: Well, you know, in writing that, it was difficult, but I have to tell you, in hearing that, I mean, when I had to repeat that in the audiobook and I had to say the line, my son was a drug addict. I mean, I could not get through it. I had to do it again and again. They had, you know, pause, because it hurts. It just hurts. A lot of families have addiction in their family. And I wish I had spoken out about addiction, but having lived through it, it was just so painful.
1: Almost too personal.
9: Yeah, too close. Yeah, too close.
1: You start the book writing about Bo.
9: Yeah.
1: You know, and you also write that on the day of the election, you went to his gravesite and you finally let these tears that it seemed as though you were holding in come. What were you thinking in that day?
9: Well, you know, I go to the grave often. I talk to Bo. I mean, you know, Joe's going through this diagnosis, and I say to him, Bo, you know, come on, where are you? I need you. And I talk to him all the time. And, you know, I'm sure if you've lost somebody,
6: hello,
9: the conversation doesn't stop.
6: Yeah.
9: And you're constantly saying, you know, just talking things through. And but, you know, my other two children, Ashley and Hunter, have been really supportive through it all, and that's how you get through it, right?
6: Well, I appreciate your honesty about it, and we've talked about it on the show. What you start to realize is, you know, your hurt can be someone else's healing when you talk about it. And so just said that. I didn't plan it, but it's the truth. You know, it's I need to write that down. I didn't. But I think you realize that there's so many people who are going through things. So even when it's uncomfortable, or, you know, whether it's addiction or cancer or whatever it is, you sharing can help someone. You're also very open about You know, when the president decided to drop out of the race, you know, and I think there were a lot of people who were saying, you know, why didn't he drop out sooner? And if she has his ear, why didn't she talk to him? And you talk a lot about how, you know, look, this was his life. This was his journey. I would support him, but I allowed him to make his own decisions. Talk to us a little bit about, you know, you write about the fact that there was this disconnect between, you say, the Joe that you saw, the world saw, and the Joe that you knew.
9: Well, I think that's what was so shocking about that night at the debate. I had never seen anything
6: like that. Were you freaking out in real time when you saw it?
9: Oh, yeah. Oh, yeah. Because, like I said, I mean, I did think he was having a stroke or some medical emergency. You know, and there, when we got off the stage, I mean, as you know, as you said, there's a medical team around us. And they said, he's okay. He's okay. We went on to do actually three events after that. And he was fine. He was fine. And I thought, I hope people don't think, who are watching this, don't think that that's Joe. I mean, that's just some aberration.
1: And it was a moment.
9: And
1: really.
9: It was a moment. Yeah. And it was so shocking.
1: How does he explain it? Like, can he say, I don't even know what happened? Can he explain it?
9: He, you know, he says, Jill, I was traveling, you know, but there is, I don't know what the answer is.
1: Yeah.
9: Like, I don't know that there's a true answer of, what exactly happened?
6: Yeah. And really quickly, you talk

0: I said, Joe, I will support you 100%, whatever decision you make. And, you know, that, I think, is the beauty of our relationship. Mm-hmm. You know, for 49 years, as you said, he always supported me in my decisions, and then I supported him in his decisions as well. Mm-hmm. Just like when I decided to teach.
1: Yeah.
0: You know, so many people at the White House said, oh, no, you can't teach. You can't keep teaching. And I said, I'm going to keep teaching, so figure this out.
1: Yeah.
0: I mean, I was not about to give up who I felt I am. I mean, I've been a teacher for 40 years.
1: Yeah.
0: And Jenna, you know, you've taught.
1: Mm-hmm.
0: And
1: it's part of who you are.
0: Yeah, it's part of who you are. And there, I think there's no better job than being a teacher.
1: And especially an English teacher.
0: Yeah, so... I mean, I loved every day of it. Mm-hmm. And I still keep in touch with my students.
1: That's right.
0: You know, I'm a reader, I'm a writer, I have so many women I mentor. I started the women's retention group at my community college to help women to graduation. I still want to do that. Mm-hmm. You know, I'm not hanging up my teaching shoes yet. And so
2: I saw it as a badge.
1: Yeah, I mean, and quickly, because they're telling us to get to commercial break.
0: Sorry.
1: One of the memories I loved from my time was that I got to show Mrs. Obama and her daughters around the White House. Uh-huh. It's kind of this rite of passage.
0: Yeah. Yeah.
1: You invited Mrs. Trump to the tea, mm-hmm. which is a standard uh-huh. thing, and she did not come. What would you have said to her if she had?
0: You know, every first lady does it her own way. And you know that from your grandmom and your mom, mm-hmm. that they did whatever they did it their way.
1: Yes.
0: And so this wasn't Melania's first time in the White House. So really, she knew the ropes.
1: Yeah.
0: So she chose to do it her way.
2: Mm-hmm. Well, you had some beautiful things to say about her mom and grandmother so much more. So stay here, Jill. Much more from former First Lady Jill Biden. We're going to chat about some pivotal moments in her life as well and career.
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0: We are back with former First Lady Jill Biden, who has written a new memoir titled View from the East Wing.
1: And we wanted to expand a little bit more on that view. So we're going to put up a photo and have you tell us about each.
0: Okay.
1: I'm
0: ready.
1: Do you want
0: to start with this first one?
1: Yes.
0: Okay, the first photo, one of the things you did so beautifully. I talked about this to you just a second ago. Yeah. I thought you wrote so beautifully about Jenna's family. You write about Laura Bush and her love of books and Jenna's eulogy, which grabbed my attention. At her grandfather's funeral, yeah. And you talk about how Jenna gave her speech and then she walked down and touched her grandfather's casket, mm-hmm. and how that moved you in such a way. Can you talk a little bit about that?
2: Sure. It was just, you know, one thing I think the presidents, most of them, share is this real strong bond. And I don't care whether you're a Republican or a Democrat. I think we put that aside. We love one another's families. Mm-hmm. We know what it's like to live this experience. And so losing, you know, a father, a grandfather, and for you to walk down, I mean, it was just such a natural gesture of love. And in that moment, you could truly tell.
1: Well, I've gotten to spend time with your with your grandchildren, some of them, and your daughter, Ashley, and it's. I feel like you remind me in some ways. Oh yeah, your family is as close as we were with our grandparents, and how important that role is to you. And you really were grandmother and mother first before anything else.
2: Before anything else, and now I'm a great grandmother.

0: call you?
1: Nana.
2: I love that.
1: Let's get to the next photo. Okay. This is you all, early days.
3: And that.
1: You say, y'all are both babes, and both in more than one way. So you say that he proposed to you, the president proposed to you, and I know this, but five times.
2: That's correct. Yeah.
1: Five times is a lot.
2: Five times is a lot.
1: He never gave up.
2: But he never gave up. And, you know, I was a senior in college when I started to date him.
1: Wow.
2: And to think of, you know, marrying Joe and having an instant family because his wife and daughter had been killed. It was a lot to take on. Mm. And I had to really think about it because the boys had already lost one mother.
1: Yes.
2: And I thought I have to be 100% sure because this marriage has to work till death do we part because they cannot lose another mother. Mm. And I had to be absolutely sure.
4: And that's why he loved you, because you're so thoughtful in that way. When I read that, I thought,
1: he told
4: me
1: once he wasn't going to ask a six.
3: he would have asked until you said yes.
4: Yeah, I love this.
2: I know he's persistent.
4: All right, let's do this next one. You're also really honest about this. You write that the demolition of the evil queen.
1: I know, it's hard to look at.
4: It's hard to see it, but it's the truth.
1: Well, it also is ironic that your book is called The View out of the East Wing.
4: I didn't even
1: ask. Of course, you titled it way before. Yeah. We should go back to that. Well, we can see it here.
4: Yeah.
1: This picture.
2: It's just it's gutted.
4: This is what you said. I felt a sense of loss and grief with every blow from the wrecking ball, like a rare and precious animal that had been hunted down and killed. When you look at those photos of the East Wing and the Rose Garden.
2: It's heartbreaking. I mean, you know, your mom spent so much time there. I love the East Wing. You know, that's where people came.
1: And that's where
2: that's the entrance to the White House. And people would come in and they'd be so excited. And I put pictures of military children's art down the hallway. I changed all the pictures to be from the older men to the women, the first ladies that people could say, hey, I know that's Laura Bush or that's Michelle Obama or that's Hillary Clinton, you know, so that people could identify with people that were in the White House. And I changed the whole tour so that it was interactive. That's the teacher in me.
4: I saw that. You noticed that the tour guides, you know, some of the kids are like, oh.
2: Yeah, are looking on the phone.
4: Yeah, so you're like, let's make this a little bit more vibrant.
2: Interact.
1: Yeah. And the Rose Garden, too.
2: Oh, my God. Yeah, the Rose Garden. So,
4: and there we are.
2: Very
4: okay.
2: Sad.
4: We're gonna.
1: Here's the last photo. This is a fun one. This is you at a LGBT center fundraiser. Here you are somewhere, and this is you bidding to get a cameo in season two of Heated Rivalry.
2: Exactly.
1: Now, were you a Heated Rivalry fan?
2: Yes, of course I was a fan.
4: Look, I haven't seen it, but when she got back after the next day, after she watched it, her eyes were this big.
2: Well, you know I'm a Flyers fan. I mean, I'm a big hockey
1: fan. It was the Flyers that you were into?
2: So anyway, I just went to the Flyers playoffs.
1: Oh, yeah.
2: And so what's better than, hockey, ice hockey. I love to watch it. And a love story.
1: And romance.
2: And romance.
1: But you didn't win.
2: I didn't win. No.
1: So are they still, have they called and said,
2: I'm waiting. I'm waiting to go to the cottage.
4: There you go.
1: Aren't we all waiting to go to the cottage? Aren't we all?
4: That was great.
1: Well, thank you so much, Dr. Biden.
2: Thanks.
1: And congratulations on your beautiful book.
2: You. Call me Jill.
1: I feel like you earned that, doctor.
4: Yeah,
1: we got to call you Dr. Biden.
4: Thank that picture.
1: View from the East Wing is out tomorrow. You can pre-order it. 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
4: All right. 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
1: Thank you so much. 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
9: You want to come sit down?
1: Yes.
9: We're so busy yapping.
1: Sorry, Betty.
9: In real time.
1: Okay. You probably know Betty Gilpin best from her breakout role as Debbie Liberty Belle Egan in the hit Netflix series Glow. Now she is starring in the upcoming rom-com Office Romance.
9: She plays Sydney, the best friend and coworker of J-Lo's character, Jackie. And Sydney takes her friend's love life as seriously as she takes her work. Look at this.
10: How'd it go last night?
11: Nightmare. Who told Larry I was single?
10: Who doesn't know that you're single?
11: Fair.
10: I'm so sorry. Meaning that he hit on you?
11: And then he cried.
10: I'm gonna scream. It makes me so angry when people cannot separate their business life from their personal life. Except in your case, which is business life and business life.
11: Hey, I don't need anybody else in my life right now. I'm focused on work.
10: I hear that, sister.
11: Okay. I know I'm not supposed to ask this, but how are you even walking right now?
10: You're actually not allowed to ask that. Oh, sorry. Go ahead.
11: No?
10: It's your airline.
11: You.
10: Okay.
9: That was great.
1: Every single woman.
9: So good.
1: Woman
9: so relatable.
1: Can relate to that.
9: Congratulations on Office Romance. So tell us a little bit about the movie.
12: Okay. So it is a rom-com starring up-and-comer Jennifer Lopez and Brett Goldstein. And Brett wrote it with his friend Joe Kelly. And it's about two people maybe having an office romance. The title
1: speaks for itself,
12: I guess.
1: Well, everybody's been talking about their chemistry.
12: Yes.
1: Like on and off the carpet, even here. Remember when Brett was here and we asked him about her, he kind of blushed.
12: Yes. Yeah. I mean, they have that lightning in a bottle thing that's impossible to manufacture or algorithmize. I think it totally makes the movie. And yeah, I think people are going to love it. Their chemistry is crazy. But
9: she said,
12: I was like, my chemistry with her is pretty good, too.
1: Yes, y'all have good chemistry. Yeah. It's not a competition.
12: It's hard not to have chemistry.
9: That's so funny.
12: The most beautiful.
9: Okay, so tell me about this. So I read that you brought your 5-year-old daughter to set.
12: Yes.
9: To play. And then one day, I guess, was it towards the end, something happened for a big scene.
12: Yes. So for part of the movie, I was filming during the day and performing Oh Mary on Broadway at night.
1: By the way,
12: I don't know how it's possible. My nervous system was in a blender.
1: And by the way, I've seen Oh Mary, and it is like that is a huge role.
12: Yes. Yeah, it was insane. But I had brought my 5-year-old to, for those who have seen Oh Mary without spoiling it, there's one kid-friendly part at the end.
1: Oh, I'm like, I can't remember
12: right
1: that part.
12: End, so I snuck my 5-year-old in to just watch that part, and that went well. So I was like, oh, I'll bring her to set on Office Romance. And it was a shot where it's called a one-er, where it's one take where, you know, the stakes are high. If one thing goes wrong, you have to redo it. And it was with everybody in the movie. And my daughter, I think when she saw that her job was to stay quiet while I held someone else's baby, I could see, like, the satanic switch go off in her mind. Like, I will not let this one-er happen. And, yeah, I think her little butt was visible in the shot, and we had to reshoot it. For reasons that I was not told. I was like, it's my daughter's butt.
1: Yeah. You were like, last time. I mean, yes. I will say balancing, I hate the word balance, but bringing your children to work can go awry.
9: It
1: can go awry.
12: Yes, especially when your job is to cry and make faces and like explaining that as my job to my 5-year-old. I'm like, my job is to sob in contour. Pretend I'm a scientist.
1: Yeah, exactly.
9: Well, you nailed it.
1: You were just also in an episode, which I'm dying to see, of Widow's Bay.
12: Yes.
1: And you scared people?
12: Yeah, I mean, it's a terrifying show. I think it's really hard to be actually authentically scary. I think it's like the last litmus test. There's no Emperor's New Clothes faking it with being scared or being funny. I think Office Romance is very genuinely funny, and Widow's Bay is absolutely terrifying and really funny. But yes, I did a this bottle episode. The rest of the show is contemporary, but this one episode is in 1702.
8: Wow.
12: Yeah.
8: I love the full range of it all.
12: Yes. Yeah. Wow. Crying in a bonnet seems to be a lot of this, section of my career.
1: Crying in a bonnet.
12: I'm either mean in a boardroom, sobbing in a kitchen, or crying in a bonnet.
4: Yeah. But guess what?
1: Put that on colors. A pillow.
4: I was just about to say. I mean? But this Friday on Netflix is going to be great because then we're talking office romance.
12: Yes.
9: So thank you again. Again, this Friday on Netflix, it premieres.
1: Thank you. Coming up next, the couple who took a giant leap of faith and created a life together on a farm. We're going to share their love story.
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0: Today we are celebrating the start of Pride Month with a beautiful story about love, courage, and living authentically.
1: Kevin and Dragon, known as the gardening gays, traded in their busy lives in the city for life on the farm, and it has been a dream come true ever since. Take a look. Surrounded by colorful flowers, fresh vegetables, and the sounds of chickens clucking, life looks pretty different these days for married couple Dragon and Kevin.
2: Hey, everybody.
1: They met online in Florida in 2010.
3: At one point, Dragon said, I'm going to be in your town. Let me take you out to dinner.
2: Right after the first date, I was ready for a second date.
3: Our vision has been kind of aligned even before we met.
1: The two fell in love and moved to Washington, D.C. And for Dragon, who immigrated from the former Yugoslavia, D.C. was a place of expression and freedom.
2: For the first time, I felt accepted. There's rainbow flags everywhere. It changed my perspective for somebody who was closeted for 30 years of my life, a life that my parents dreamed of. And this was the first time that I realized that I come first, or we come first, and kind of opened completely new doors in my life.
1: They married in 2017.
3: If I was a betting man, I would have said that Dragon would have been the one to lose it, but I lost it during my vows.
1: They bought a home and both had successful careers. Kevin in journalism and Dragon in hospitality.
2: I was general manager of a big restaurant. The stress level was just insane.
1: But burnout was real. And once COVID hit, the two made the bold decision to leave the stresses of city life behind. And in 2021, they purchased this 27-acre Virginia farm and immediately got to work turning their passion into purpose and created Gardening Gays Farm.
2: We dreamed of this business. We opened up our first farm stand, and then we had a cut flower garden.
1: Their pinnacle moment was the day they planted their new sign, welcoming all.
3: And when you see that on the side of the road, you know who we are. You know that you are at a place of acceptance. It's rewarding when we see people show up and they smile.
2: It symbolizes dream come true, honestly. You know, being fully accepted. You know, looking back, coming out at 30, all the struggle, moving to a completely another country without knowing the language, and it's ended up here, to me, symbolizes a big dream that came true.
1: Today, the farm is open year-round, offering a garden center, fresh produce, and locally sourced meats and cheeses.
3: 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You can see our 300 egg layers, all the jams that have our label on them. Dragon is the one that's making them.
1: And the farm is now a celebrated business in the county.
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3: agricultural
2: business, and best overall business in the county. It definitely feels like we belong here, and I'm extremely happy. My stress levels are way down.
3: Without me trusting Dragon 100% and without him trusting me 100%, this would not work. It's breathtaking to see that this exists here, and it's ours, and we get to wake up to it every single day.
2: Well, I get up, he sleeps in. Yeah, right. I see the sunrise. He doesn't see the sunrises usually.
0: Oh, that was good. Oh, Kevin and Dragon. Hi, guys.
4: Hi.
0: It's almost like your own Field of Dreams. If you build it, they
4: yes.
0: will come, except it's your farm.
3: Who threw pollen in my face?
4: Well, okay, we love what y'all do, and you actually brought us these from Virginia, from your farm, and you're going to show us a couple tips at how to create, like, a potting garden in a pot, and then also
0: some herbs.
4: So show us.
2: We're going to do it actually together.
4: Yes, okay. Perfect.
2: So, absolutely.
4: Okay.
2: So one thing that we easiest way to do a planter is remember three things.
4: Okay.
2: We're going to go with a thriller, spiller, and filler.
4: Okay.
2: So
4: the dahlias are the thriller?
2: I love it, yes.
0: Jen
2: indeed.
0: Is the gardener here, so I'll let you
4: know. Well, I want to be.
0: I know.
3: And the fun part I love about this one is it's actually called Fun Elmo. Like, so who doesn't like that?
4: Yeah, everybody loves
2: it. So since she's going to get the biggest, we're going to put her in the back here. And then, Kevin,
0: wait, can you just put it in like that? I thought you had to, like, dump it.
2: Yes, we do. We don't want to mess up.
4: Oh,
2: yeah.
4: All right.
2: We don't mess up.
4: I was like, oh, I want to be your gardener. I was like, I got
0: you. You're like, this is easy.
2: These beautiful antennas are going to go in next.
4: I was like,
2: they will bloom all summer long and for a spiller.
4: By the way, I don't know what smells so good.
2: That's the lantana.
4: Yeah. Which one is that? Smell that. Kind of minty?
2: Yes.
4: And then where does this little guy go? In the middle?
5: Right in the middle.
2: Just in case, right in the middle.
4: I don't know about y'all, but I think it looks just fine like that.
5: There you go.
4: We could leave it like
1: that. Yeah, that's not bad. I mean, you know, you'd have to spruce up a little bit.
4: So tell us what we're working with here. You brought us some herbs.
3: Over here we have some herbs. It's summertime. Everybody wants to be outside enjoying the barbecues and the cookouts, but we want to let the pests know they're not invited to the cookout.
4: This actually helps repel bugs?
3: Absolutely, it does. You can put it all together as a bouquet. We have some beautiful lemongrass here. We have some citronella. A lot of people are used to getting this in candles and oils, but you can get it directly from the plant. We have some basil, some sage right here to go in. Just plop all this stuff in. You can plant it all together as a beautiful bouquet, some rosemary.
4: I mean, you can also use it for cocktails and other things.
3: Absolutely. That is the perfect
1: And you know what I like about this, too? If you don't have a garden at home but you still want to do something, you can put it in this pot. And I think that way, for like if you have city life, as you guys
3: know. And it's mobile. You can take it wherever you're going to be sitting. You know, summertime is here.
4: If it gets too hot, you know, then you can move it.
3: Absolutely.
4: We want to come visit y'all. Congratulations.
3: Please do. Yes. Come on down. I hear the trip from New York. It's not that bad.
4: No.
1: There you go.
4: Because
1: that's like living the life and finding the life that you want to. You could have settled and just said, you know what, forget it. But you found the life that you guys wanted.
3: Yes.
1: I think that's special.
3: Awesome. Yeah.
4: Coming up next, the biggest events to look forward to in June. Get ready to save the date.
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1: People can't get enough.
0: I know. I remember my daughter asked if she could watch it. I was like, you're 10.
1: One of my brothers put in our family chat, hey, guys, I should try out for Love Island. We're like, yeah, go ahead. Go
0: for it. You should. Okay, next up on the calendar, the FIFA World Cup begins June the 11th. Teams from across the globe will compete in the championship in what's expected to be a month of intense mashups.
1: It's a huge deal, it goes without saying. For the first time ever, the tournament is co-hosted by three countries. We have the U.S., Canada, and Mexico. And the final is taking place in New Jersey.
0: How fun.
1: At MetLife Stadium. It is going to be huge.
0: Your kids want to go to that?
1: Of course.
0: Yeah.
1: And their whole team. And they'll have a huge Super Bowl-style halftime show headlined by Madonna, Shakira, and BTS.
0: Now I want to go.
1: It's going to be insane.
0: Okay, finally, mark your calendars for the award show of the season. The fifth annual Las Culturistas Culture Awards airs on June the 17th. Our guys brought, you know, who we love so much, Matt Rogers, Bowen Yang. They bring us, they celebrate the biggest moments in pop culture, internet obsessions, TV music, and more.
1: Do you think maybe you'll make a cameo this year?
0: I was told I will not making a cameo.
1: Oh, no. Maybe next year. The show is a cult favorite for fun, chaotic energy, sense of humor, all the things.
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0: It's 8 o'clock on today. Coming up, tensions rising. Overnight, the U.S. launching new strikes inside Iran. Iran's military retaliating with its own drones and missiles. Where it all goes from here, including the impact on the push for peace, in a live report from the region. Then, candidate controversy. A Maine Democrat at the center of a major scandal this morning after his explicit texts to multiple women were revealed. What it means for the critical battle for control of the U.S. Senate. And seasons of stars.
1: This is the perfect spot.
0: Tina Fey stops by Studio 1A to talk about the new chapter of her hit show. 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
7: Visiting today from Kingwood, Texas. 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
15: This month, Science Magazine reports that the life expectancy of humans is now 120 years, and they predict it will increase with no end in sight. In response, Hallmark has introduced this new line of talking birthday cards.
16: Happy 118th birthday! I said happy birthday!
17: It holds up.
18: Joke played.
17: That was your very first appearance on SNL Weekend Update.
18: Oh, my gosh.
17: Way back when?
18: In 2000.
17: In 2000.
18: Yeah.
17: And a short 26 years later, she's got a new Netflix show. We, of course, know you from Mean Girls and 30 Rock and everything. But you have the four seasons. It debuted on Netflix. It follows a group of friends on their quarterly vacations. It is now back for season two. Everyone loves it. Let's take a look at the clip. Everyone's navigating their relationships and marriages.
19: You run tiptoe like that?
20: I think I run differently outside.
19: You're going to destroy your Achilles by marathon day.
21: My brother in Christ, she will not be there on marathon day.
20: What? Yes, I will.
19: What's the first song on our running playlist? Main theme from...
20: Cars.
17: Tina, good morning.
18: Good morning, Savannah.
17: Season two is here. So where do we find our characters? I mean, one died. Steve Carell's dead.
18: My bad. Sorry, Steve. Yes, one of them's dead. We probably don't see him this year. Or do we? We don't know. Check it out. I don't know. I couldn't possibly say.
17: You could not possibly say.
18: But yes, so it's like 6 months or so after the end of season one. If you watch season one, we know that Steve is gone. Ginny is pregnant. And we're just kind of picking up and seeing how everyone's dealing with the loss of Nick, with a baby coming. Does Ginny still fit in the group? Also, I will say, people say, like, these people, they all take so many vacations together. Like, literally one of the episodes is just going to our friend's house for Thanksgiving.
17: Well, no, this is like Gen X White Lotus.
18: Yeah.
17: You're, like, driving upstate.
18: Yeah, went hiking for a day, and everyone's like, this is outrageous.
17: But wait, you do go to Italy for one of the trips.
18: We do go to Italy.
17: Okay.
18: Yeah, because we're also trying to bring... vacation to you, the viewer.
17: Yes, I was going to say, if there's a season three, what's next? Thailand?
18: It's probably space.
17: Bali. Oh, space, obviously. Oh, my gosh, yes, space. And it hasn't been done before.
18: It's never been done.
17: So I love the Gen X of this. I love that it's talking about not just marital relationships, but, like, our friend relationships, like our crew.
18: Yes, yeah, because anyone knows you can't just have just your spouse. You'll go insane. You have to also have a group of friends that you can kind of... check in with, and that sometimes, like, they can, if you and your spouse have tension about something, they can tease you about it, yeah. and it makes you realize, like, oh, yeah, this is ridiculous.
17: And then the friend group is like its own organism yes. and ecosystem.
18: Yes, and the friend group is trying to figure out this year if they can stay together.
17: Now, you did something for the first time, which you've done everything in this business. Until now, you had not directed, though.
18: Yes.
17: So how was it? Did you channel your bossy pants?
18: And, I did. Yeah. I channeled my inner, like, student. I really studied hard for it. I went, you know, I bought myself a brand new Trapper Keeper for all my, scene plans. It was great. I actually got to join the Directors Guild of America, which is really cool. And I took, you take a class. There's a mandatory Zoom class that you have to take.
17: Oh.
18: A day-long class. And this amazing veteran TV director named Paris Barkley taught us a bunch of very, very useful stuff, truly. But the Zoom class was amazing because it was me, my co-showrunner Tracy Wigfield was on it, Zachary Quinto was on it because he was going to direct. Felicia Rashad was on it.
17: You guys are like in a webinar.
18: Webinar. It was like a whole day on a Saturday. At one point, we had a break in the middle of the Zoom day, and my friend texted me. She's like, you left your camera on, and your dog is licking his privates. And Felicia Rashad is watching your dog lick his privates,
17: Stop.
18: And you have to fix it. So I also want to apologize to Felicia Rashad.
17: Oh, my God.
18: My dog did that.
17: Well, I have to say that for anything it could have captured, that was it. It could have been
18: worse.
17: Could
18: have been way worse.
17: You recently did SNL UK.
18: Yes.
17: How did you get into that?
18: I was strong-armed.
17: No, yeah.
18: I think they were, it was SNL UK. It was their first show ever. And I think they were having a little, I think Brits were hesitant to do it. They didn't know if it was going to work. And then I just got roped in as a family member to go host the first one. And then the cast is so amazing. As soon as they did the first episode, all the Brits were like, yes, these are our people. And so then they've had all British and Irish hosts since then, and Scottish maybe. And it was so, so fun to be over there. And also, you can swear.
17: I was going to say, they're weird, also like weird Britishisms and British humor.
18: Yeah, there was one of the first sketches I was in was for this underage, like for this cream called Underage that like supposed like makes you look so young that your people will think your husband's a pedophile.
17: Yeah.
18: But it's pretty solid. But they kept saying the word nonce. They were like, everyone will think your husband is a nonce. And I had to be like, what does that mean?
17: Can you say what? No.
18: It just means like a perv.
17: Oh, okay. Okay, yeah. Good. A nonce. Yeah. That's good.
18: Nonce.
17: We can work that into our routine.
18: I think you can say that on TV here.
17: Okay, finally, we don't have much time, but I know you brought me something. The SNL ladies, Anna Gasteyer, Rachel Dratch, and Maya Rudolph.
18: This is an epic summer for the SNL lady group chat.
17: All on Broadway.
18: All three on Broadway. Two of them are Tony nominated. The only reason Maya's not Tony nominated is because she can't because her show is already open. Otherwise,
17: Okay.
18: I mean, they're all crushing it.
17: And you guys went to go see it.
18: And we all went in various groups to go see it. And so Amy Poehler and I we were like, we have to honor this. We had to have shirts made. And we were like, we need to find the worst, like, 80s theater kid font. And the name of our group chat is the SNL Tang. Don't try to figure out why.
17: Oh, God.
18: It's terrible, but we're stuck with it. So we have the SNL Tang on Broadway.
17: Tang on Broadway.
18: And the very unlicensed logos of the three shows. Come get me. And so we would like to make you an honorary member of our group chat.
17: Oh, my gosh.
18: And give you this because it's the summer
17: of
18: SNL ladies on Broadway.
17: I will wear it with pride. Thank you so much.
18: I want to see a paparazzi picture of you wearing it.
17: I want to. And then in the lawsuit that will come for me right
18: after. Come to you,
17: for this. That's amazing. Are you going to go to the Knicks finals?
18: I hope to. I feel terrible saying that because I go as Tracy Morgan's guest, and I'm sure there are people who have been going for like 37 years who would want to murder me for my seat, but I think I might get to go with Tracy.
17: I hope so, and hope to meet these Chalamet is not man-spreading again.
18: You know what? He can do whatever he needs
17: to
18: do. Whatever he needs to do to make the Knicks win.
17: Yes, all right. I know, it's a good luck charm.
18: Yeah.
17: Tina, thank you again. The Four Seasons is streaming now, number one on Netflix.
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0: And we are back now with a worldwide celebration for the ultimate icon, the one and only Marilyn Monroe.
1: Yes, she would have turned 100 years old today, and fans everywhere are marking the occasion in all kinds of creative ways.
0: NBC's Joe Fryer is here with a closer look. Hey, Joe.
2: Hey there. Good morning. Good to see you guys. You know, Marilyn's movie career spanned about 16 years from the time she signed her first film contract in the mid-40s to her final finished flick, The Misfits, in 1961. Now, next to most Hollywood legends, that's but a fragment of time, and yet she made an indelible impression still felt today, a century after Norma Jean was born.
3: She needed only a whiff of wind.
4: Oh, did you get the breeze from the subway? Isn't it delicious?
3: To create this monumental movie moment in the 7-year itch, a replica of her co-star, that white halter dress, is now on display at the Academy Museum of Motion Pictures in L.A., home to a new exhibition, Marilyn Monroe, Hollywood Icon, featuring a variety of screen-worn costumes, photographs, personal items, and more. It opened over the weekend.
5: Happy birthday.
3: Just in time for the world to sing happy birthday to her.
6: Happy birthday to you.
3: In Palm Springs, fans dropped a bombshell. Rows and rows of Monroes. More than 1,000 convening around a 26-foot-tall statue, shattering the Guinness World Record for largest gathering of Marilyn lookalikes.
7: Palm Springs, you have broken the world record!
3: Just one measure of her platinum legacy long after her death at the age of 36.
8: We refer to her as the original influencer.
3: Dana Carpenter is with Authentic Brands Group, which owns the Marilyn Monroe estate and runs her social media accounts. Add them up, she's got some 15 million followers. This year, the estate collaborated with a number of brands, from Guess and Nine West to Shark Beauty products. Marilyn's lips even smooched the fringes of these Brooks Brothers clothes. Last year, Sabrina Carpenter channeled Marilyn on the cover of Vogue, and last month wore this colorful Versace dress while performing at the Met Gala, a tribute to Marilyn.
9: What is it about her that just resonates so much all these years later?
8: I think that because she had such an incredible story in terms of where she really came from nothing and really built her career in the way that she wanted.
3: Her challenges were well documented, struggles with addiction and mental health, battles with the studio, and 3 failed marriages, including a brief union with baseball slugger Joe DiMaggio. Yet her resilience is what inspires.
10: Oh, I don't care how rich he is, as long as he has a yacht, his own private railroad car, and his own toothpaste.
3: We also remain captivated by her magnetic on-screen presence, sex appeal, and superb comedic timing. Her trademark voice belted this candid credo, and gentlemen prefer blondes.
11: A kiss on the hand may be quite continental, but diamonds are a girl's best friend.
3: That pink satin dress, the original, is also on display right now at the Academy Museum, a look repeatedly replicated over the years, including by Madonna in the video for Material Girl. Elton John also paid tribute decades ago with his song Candle in the Wind.
12: Goodbye, Norma Jean.
3: The words he wrote about Marilyn still hold true today, 64 years after her death, 100 years after her birth.
13: The candle burned out before the legend ever be.
2: So how do you celebrate Marilyn's 100th birthday? Plenty of film festivals and movie screenings are happening across the country. If you just want to stay home, odds are good you'll find a good one on TV today. I'm wearing a little pink in honor of the pink dress there.
0: Oh,
2: or
0: nice.
2: We can all go stand over a subway grate. That's another thing, too. See what happens. We are
1: well,
2: in New York.
1: Thank you, Joe. 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

0: Today. We are back, 8:42, with two of Hollywood's best and brightest, Anne Hathaway and Ewan McGregor. Their careers have spanned decades and genres, from drama to romance to musicals. Well, now they are teaming up for a sci-fi adventure. It's called The End of Oak Street. It's set in the 80s. The film centers on a suburban couple that starts to notice some bizarre happenings in their neighborhood. And we are excited because we get to share an exclusive first look at the trailer. Take a look.
1: I think that our neighborhood, our house, our whole street has moved.
2: Now the hell is that even possible?
3: Get out of there, run!
0: Anne and Ewan, good morning. Okay, I have so many questions, but first, not the question I planned to ask. But Ewan, you pointed out in the trailer, you were wearing some very short shorts.
4: Those are some shorty shorts.
0: Yes, they were.
4: I'm trying to bring them back.
0: You should. Well,
4: I'm going to bring out my own line.
5: The first day that I saw Ewan and them, I arrived on set, and I just kind of looked up and said, nice shirt. And you just went, thank you for not talking
4: about my shorts. That's right.
0: Short shorts. I mean, well, you know, you're Scottish. It's like, yeah. Kilt, you know, right, sort of.
4: Yeah. We have more fabric, I would say, in the kilt than I had in those. But, yeah, they were so awkward to sit. You know the artist chairs that we get on film sets?
0: Yes.
4: The short shorts in the tall artist chair, it wasn't easy.
0: No, it's a lot.
4: Thank you. I did my best.
0: A lot. Yeah, it's man-spreading. Well, we've got to get on topic here.
4: Yeah.
0: This is so fun. It's just a sci-fi. You guys have never worked together, right? Have you?
4: No,
0: so
4: but I wanted to.
0: I know. Well, now you have, and you're a couple. And tell us about the movie and how this came to be. Please.
4: Well,
0: it's hard to recover from the short shorts.
4: I know.
5: We should maybe talk about David.
4: David
5: he wrote Robert this. Mitchell, amazing director. He made a brilliant horror movie called It Follows on a super tiny budget. And it's one of the greatest horror movies I've ever seen, and I just loved it. And so I reached out to him, and I said, if you're ever doing anything that feels right that I could be a part of, I'd be so interested and honored if you thought of me. Mm. And then he sent this script, which was just wild. You know, it's this kind of tight family drama set against, I don't know, a world of time travel and dinosaurs. And then when they said that Ewan was going to play my husband, I got very excited. Uh-huh.
0: Then it's like, yes, that's yes. So it's set in the 80s.
4: Yeah.
0: Until the dinosaurs come in.
4: Right.
5: Naturally.
4: How many times
5: a day do you say that?
0: I mean, how many times? Just rolls off the tongue.
4: Yeah. He wrote a very beautiful script, very interesting. It's really an exploration of a family, but then page 15, 20, suddenly it turns into something quite different that you weren't expecting. And I couldn't believe, as I was reading it, I was like, what is going on here?
5: Same. I was like, I've read a lot of scripts in my life, and I've never read anything that's bold like this, mm-hmm. that kind of is taking a swing like this.
0: And I've heard it's funny, too.
4: I think so, yeah.
5: I saw it with my family, and my kids were howling.
0: Okay, amazing.
5: Yeah.
0: You have little boys. Are they past the dinosaur phase? Oh, still into it.
5: So into it. Yeah, so in it.
0: Okay,
5: so. And I think this movie might have, re-energized it.
0: Oh, how could it not? So, all right, you have famously battled Sith Lords. What's harder, fighting dinosaurs or Sith Lords?
4: Yeah, the dinosaurs, I did have I had one major interaction with an actual dinosaur head in this. Do you remember when I was going through the hedge and they came at me with a big, I think it was the dinosaur.
0: Dinosaur wins.
4: Yeah.
5: Okay. Well, we did have this one moment where there's a shot. So David, our director, he would say things like, okay, you're going to start three blocks away and sprint. And then we're going to push in and end in a close up of the two of you scared, more scared than you've ever been. Yeah. And we're like, how many takes though? And so then we would do a lot of takes.
4: Yeah.
5: And so we kind of you lose your mind doing it that way. And it's so silly because it's just stuntmen in outfits holding a dinosaur head on a stick. Mm. But they would get very close to you. And I remember one take they got closer than they did. And Ewan very protectively reached out a hand and bonked the head on the
0: thank you. My chivalry is not dead.
4: No.
5: We both turned to each other and I was like, thank you. I was really scared that time. I feel much safer now.
0: We won the dinosaur. I like it.
4: Right on its nose.
0: Okay, so what for you, what is scarier, fighting dinosaurs or Miranda Priestley?
5: Ooh, whose bite is worse?
0: Yes, exactly.
5: I understand. Well, I think you get more out of the relationship with Miranda. With dinosaurs, it's just kind of, you know.
2: One note.
5: But you, and both obviously, you know, make you fit into your clothes better.
2: Yes.
5: One just terrifies you with a look, and the other one you're running for your life. How lucky to have two, not to have
2: I to know. Mm. Not a serious question, but you know what is, I mean, people have loved Devil Wears Prada too. Are you breathing a huge sigh of relief, like maniacal super fans? We love it. We thank you. You pulled it off. How good does that feel?
5: I think what you just said about the huge sigh of relief, because we love it too, and we didn't want to come back and disappoint everybody, but the way that it's been embraced to the level that it has been overwhelming and I think beyond any of our wildest dreams.
2: So is there going to be a number three?
5: I hope so.
2: Okay, and then can I get a cameo? Because Jenna Bush Hager got a cameo in two, and it is the first and only time in our friendship I've been jealous.
5: But who's keeping score?
2: I know. Well, me now. Now I am. What about, okay, if not that, what about, I heard that you watched Andor and you're feeling like Obi-Wan might have been able to be in that universe. So maybe we can.
4: I know, but I was wrong because my Star Wars knowledge is so poor that I didn't realize that the Andor's done. It's finished because at the end of season two, doesn't it turn into.
2: Yeah, I think it does, but.
4: Something happens. But I didn't know that. So I was like, oh, I think I could be in this. But no, I don't think
5: but
4: I
5: don't
4: can.
5: Don't you feel like when the force is involved, like logic can be flickering?
4: We could blur the edges a little bit, yeah. My wife is in a Star Wars series now.
2: Is she really?
4: And what I would really like to do is to. I thought maybe they could team up together somehow, but we're in very different timelines. So, you know, but that would be maybe through the multiverse.
2: I think Anne said it well. The reality flickers.
5: Not yet.
2: Well, it's fun to have you here. I hope you'll come back when we can talk about the whole movie, but that was just the trailer and you can see the, that was just 30 seconds. That was just the short portion of the trailer. We have the full trailer for the end of Oak Street on today.com and the film hits theaters on August 14th. Greg, over to you.
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6: And welcome back. In case you didn't know it, June is Great Outdoors Month. Yeah, I'm excited, too. So whether you're beach-bound or backyard hosting, our Shop Today team's got you covered with some essentials to make summer easier and cooler. And here to share it all is Start Today trainer Lacey Green. And remember, you can scan that QR code at the bottom of the screen to shop along with us. Skorts are back.
13: Skorts are back. Good morning, Craig. Okay, Great Outdoors Month, Mother Nature's way of saying whoop, whoop, and the skort. Okay, this is the under $30 find we all need. It's stretchy. It's that buttery material. It's comfort. It's confidence. You can ball in it and then brunch in it. Okay, and it's 19 inches. Okay, so it's got 5 pockets, too. So for your pickleballs in the side, or your keys or your phone or snacks, like I like to keep in there, too. Yeah. So, but the 19-inch length, Craig, is everything on there, and the shorts are so comfortable.
6: That's
13: so
6: a game
13: add
6: changer.
13: To cart. Absolutely.
6: All right, tell me about these water shoes.
13: Okay, these are I feel like these are the things you need for summer that you don't know you need it until you have it. So for, I think, like hot sand, rocky beaches, they're under $20. Okay, they're waterproof. Good. They're stretchy. They have this awesome sole, and they look so different than the water shoes we had when we were kids.
6: From the
13: 90s. It looked like those water socks, but these are perfect for like water parks or like the hot sand beaches. And do you ever wear your flip-flops in the sand, like flops up on the back of your leg? I can't stand that. So this this makes a big difference. And they're only under $20, so they're perfect.
6: Tell me about this cooling hack.
13: This is the summer cooling hack. I'll say you wring it. Okay, you're gonna wet this. It's a reusable summer towel. You're gonna wring it. You're gonna wet it, wring it, and then you snap it. I won't do that too.
6: Thank you.
13: You snap it, and then you put it on your neck, and it keeps you cool all summer long for hours.
14: I love it. For hours?
13: For hours. They come in these little cooling bags. You can reseal them, and then we put them in, like, there I am using it. Oh, you yeah. snap it, and you use it, put it on. You can tie it around your head or whatever way you want to be fashionable outdoors. Okay, this summer, it's perfect. So it'll keep you cool, and I love that cooling towel.
14: I was skeptical about this, but you insist that this is something that works.
13: Okay, so outdoors, even though it brings all the fun, right, yeah. there's bugs.
14: I hate mosquitoes.
13: I know. I can't stand it. So what you do with this, it's called the bug bite thing. Uh-huh. It's under $10. It's compact. Okay, so let's say you get bit on your arm, uh-huh. smack the thing. You put it on here. You just pull this back. It suctions out. So what the mosquitoes does is their saliva. It doesn't puncture your
14: okay.
13: or anything like that.
14: Mosquitoes.
13: It just sucks it out, and it stops the itch. And look, and then that's it. You release it, and you're done. And it stops the itch, Craig, I promise. Get one of these. They're under $10.
14: It's reusable?
13: It's reusable. They're great for kids. None of that calamine lotion or cream yeah. that we used to have to use when we were little. Absolutely.
14: I love these outdoor lights.
13: Oh, my gosh. Aren't they? And whoop, whoop. When you get yeah. When you get these outdoor lights, all these people are going to come
14: right.
13: to your party.
14: All right.
13: So it's under $40. These elevate your outdoor space, right? For spring, it makes you want to get outdoors. They're unshatterable, okay? They can link together.
14: Unshatterable.
13: Unshatterable. I promise, I dropped them on the ground accidentally from when I was putting them up.
14: Okay.
13: And I picked them up, they're fine. So unshatterable. They're made with plastic. They're super easy, and they're dimmable. They have them at home. We have them in our
14: oh,
13: space.
14: Wow.
13: They're beautiful. My mom and I having wine out in your space. So
14: and so for $40, you get all
13: space.
14: This.
13: Under $40, and they come in different lengths as well.
14: By the way,
13: so
14: happy birthday, Ray.
13: Yeah, happy birthday.
14: So we were talking about this sport, and you said your mom actually plays.
13: My mom plays under. She's 79 years young, Craig. So this is the pickleball set you need in your life. Okay, it's your starter kit, but it's so high quality. Under $40. Okay, there's
14: is this
13: my
14: you
13: mom.
14: Playing with mom.
13: Look at my mom. Look
14: oh,
13: at her
14: I
13: out here playing.
14: This.
13: Look at her bouncing it. But that's okay. Listen, allow
14: this.
13: Yourself to be a beginner. You get the paddles, you get the balls, and a carrying case. Get outdoors this summer. You're gonna
14: yeah.
13: have so much fun. And the pickleball is a great way to do it.
14: Oh, be careful out there playing pickleball.
13: It's for everybody and everybody, but you gotta be safe.
14: You gotta be safe. These are great. Tell mom hello, by the way.
13: I sure will.
14: Tell
13: so good
14: hello.
13: To see you.
14: Lacey,
13: yeah.
14: thank you. To shop these products, you can scan the QR code, or you can go to the website as well, today.com/shop. We are back with our third and fourth hours, including Mr. Roker's big weekend trip to the star-studded Big Slick. We'll do that after a quick check of your local news, weather, and these messages. IRTS! This morning on the third hour of Today, Rattle. Ferocious sonic boom shaking New England. Dramatic new video of the massive fireball causing it all and just how powerful the blast was. Plus, setting sail. A glimpse at the awesome, inspiring ships, new and old.
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14: That will lead an iconic celebration marking America's 250th birthday. Then later, a big impact. A group of celebrities giving back to their hometown.
16: My friends and family, I'm from here, and this is the thing that they're most proud of me for my entire life.
14: A first-hand look at how the annual Big Slick Charity Weekend is changing lives. And we're rolling out the red carpet in Studio 1A. Matthew Rhys is live, sharing his scary and funny new series. And Tina Fey and the stars of the Four Seasons, filling us in on the return of the hit show.

0: in New England because of this.
1: Imagine that blast was the talk of several states. It rattled nerves. Millions of people asking, what the heck was that?
2: Well, now we know the answer. Our Sam Brock is here with more. Sam, what the heck was that?
3: I know what you were thinking. Aliens? Yes. It's not aliens.
1: That's where my brain goes.
3: No, it was a mystery boom. That was your next guess. There was actually a bolide. That is a fireball or an exceptionally bright meteor, guys, that according to NASA, released the energy equivalent of about 300 tons of TNT. Mm. There are no reports of any injuries or even any fragments found. Just many unnerved New Englanders with some wicked reactions.
2: That's good.
3: The boom heard round New England, from Melrose, Massachusetts, to Rhode Island.
4: What the heck was that?
3: To this incredible dash cam video in Rome, New York, where a streak was spotted in the sky, startling people Saturday.
5: Can someone explain what that big boom was?
3: And pets. Even with emergency 911 calls turning up few answers.
6: So we're getting calls from multiple locations.
3: Scientists have now weighed in. NASA saying in a statement it can initially confirm a fireball over New England at 2:06 p.m. or an exceptionally bright meteor fragmenting at an altitude of 40 miles above extreme northeast Massachusetts, southeast New Hampshire. The agency says the energy estimate now puts it equivalent to about 300 tons of TNT. Which might explain why the American Meteor Society received more than 80 reports of fireballs across 9 states, including this apparent vapor trail shot from a plane.
7: When you have a lot of different information from a lot of different sources, and they all kind of lead us to the same conclusion, we can be pretty comfortable in it. And
3: so astronomer Dr. Emily Rice says the meteoric activity can show up in a number of ways, from the flashes posted on this Colorado State satellite imagery to seismic readings.
7: But it was consistent with something coming from the air and not coming from within the Earth.
8: That's strong enough to actually shake the Earth?
7: Yeah, a little bit, yeah.
3: Just days earlier, a similar shock felt in South Carolina that the USGS said was not an earthquake, but was consistent with a sonic boom, spotlighting the rare, but not too rare occurrence of meteors exploding in Earth's atmosphere. So NASA says that it was not part of an active meteor shower, but it was a natural object, not reentry of space debris or a satellite. Astronomers say it's a daily occurrence to have some kind of meteor in our atmosphere, but usually it isn't in the vicinity of population centers, and so it goes unobserved. If you are wondering why, this is probably the third or fourth story that I personally have done like this in the last 6 months, because it does happen occasionally, and when it does happen near where people live,
2: yeah, right,
3: it everybody becomes a big
4: out
3: deal.
0: And now we
3: but
0: all have these ring cameras.
2: Ring cameras.
1: Yeah, yeah, video of it.
3: As well.
1: But if it's never been found, how are they so confident it was something like a meteor?
2: I knew you were going to bring that up.
1: I'm just curious.
2: Because you think it could be a little green man?
1: Well, it could be. Who knows what it is?
3: Okay. Yes. Disclosure Day. Steven Spielberg coming out a couple weeks from now, right? Could be aliens.
1: Could be a big advertisement.
2: It could be.
1: Right?
0: There was a great white located, you know, seen just off the coast of Long Island right before Jaws was released back in the 77.
3: It all comes back to sharks.
0: Yeah, exactly.
2: Sam, thank you. Now to a celebration 250 years in the making.
1: Yeah, this summer, some of the world's most impressive ships will sail up the coast and through New York Harbor in honor of America's 250th birthday.
0: This is so cool. It's a historic journey that's already underway. NBC's Priscilla Thompson was piped aboard two of the ships at their first stop in New Orleans. How cool is this, Priscilla?
9: Yes, it was absolutely amazing, you all. I am live on board the U.S. Coast Guard Eagle. It is the only tall ship in U.S. service. And when I say tall, I do mean tall. Look at that mast, more than 145 feet in the air, and that is going to lead the ships into New York Harbor as the countdown to 250 continues.
10: This is the first stop on the way to New York Harbor.
11: This is the first stop of our 250 years of greatness.
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4: This ship

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1: Every rope, mast, and ship's wheel, powered by sweat and skill.
0: This is where we drive the ship. You can give it a shot if you want.
2: Okay.
0: Let's see if you can get it around.
2: Grab and pull?
0: Just pull as hard as you can.
2: Oh.
0: Keep on going.
2: Oh, my God. Okay.
0: Wow, you're doing great, Priscilla. Come on, come on, come on, come on. All right. Got it.
2: That was hard.
1: It's where Coast Guard cadets have trained since 1946. 23-year-old cadet Grant Gibson is on his third week aboard.
2: What is it like being a part of this history?
3: It is really special.
1: Like any great recruit, I couldn't disembark without first climbing the mast.
2: Okay.
1: Stepping into my harness.
2: Now I feel ready.
1: It was go time.
0: There you go. You're doing great. Don't look down.
2: I know. I am a little afraid of heights.
0: This is how you overcome those fears.
1: And sure enough, I did. With that, it was time to hop aboard the USS Kearsarge, one of the more than 40 naval vessels also set to join the flotilla.
2: All right, I have got my uniform, my name tag, and I am going to transform into a sailor for the day. I'm ready.
1: Now that I looked the part, it was time to meet my lieutenant commander.
4: This is our flight deck.
2: Okay.
4: So basically an airport on the water.
1: From the flight deck to the hovercraft, the massive amphibious assault ship is designed to carry aircraft, vehicles, and Marines. I got to work in the pilot house, learning how to communicate in the event of an emergency.
2: Aft steering, pilot house, transferring steering to aft steering.
4: Very good.
1: And even alerting the crew when the captain leaves the ship.
5: It goes four bells and sets of two.
1: Memories that everyday Americans can make too, as this international fleet makes its way up the East Coast.
6: It's an honor to be able to be on the ship.
1: As meaningful to them as it is to the men and women guiding these ships into New York Harbor.
2: What do you think that's going to feel like for you?
4: Very impactful on a personal level, too. My wife will have just gotten back from deployment. We'll be there together, and that's going to be incredible.
0: It's going to be an experience that none of us are ever going to forget. You're going to represent this country with pride.
4: Happy America 250!
2: I got to tell you, the service members on board are hard at work dealing with those lines or ropes as they look to all of us, getting the mast up. They've got their harnesses on, ready to do some climbing, because as soon as we get off this ship, they are going to continue this journey, the next stop being Charleston. In about 2 weeks, they'll make it there. They'll pick up a new set of cadets, and folks will also have a chance to tour the ship there. I did ask NBC if I could get the month off to continue my journey, but I was told that would not be possible, unfortunately.
7: Yeah, guys, that's pretty good. I'm going to get to tag team with you, Priscilla, because I'm going to be on the ship coming in on July 4th.
8: Oh, that's
7: so
8: cool.
7: Very excited.
9: Are you going to climb the mast,
2: too? You're going to climb the mast, Al?
7: If they'll let me.
8: NBC will not let him down.
7: The only difference is they might not let me down.
8: NBC's not going to let him climb.
9: Go for it. Get a shot.
2: Al, I think you can make it.
7: You want me to do it without the harvest, without the harness.
8: Pete Bridges said you could walk the plank. Everybody's got jokes on Monday.
9: Thank you, Priscilla.
7: Thank you, Priscilla.
9: And a reminder, you can catch NBC's exclusive live coverage of Sail 4th 250 right here on the 4th of July.
7: All right, coming up, an epic weekend of fun for a great cause. I got to meet up with the six celebrities behind the Big Slick charity event to see how these Kansas City friends are changing lives in their hometown. And then later, we've got award-winning actor Matthew Rhys live sharing his new series that will scare the pants off you, but while you're laughing. Third hour of today.
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2: I always
9: always love this story. Every year around this time, a group of celebrities head home to Kansas City for a weekend of laughs, music, sports, and most importantly, charity.
8: Yeah, it's called the Big Slick, and it's a fundraiser that provides some much-needed money for pediatric cancer research. And it really has become quite the tradition for our buddy Al. You said this is probably like your 10th year.
12: Yeah, absolutely. So cool. And we first started covering this. It was not as big as it is now, and it just gets bigger and better every year. This is one of my favorite trips. The event benefits Children's Mercy. It's a nearly 130-year-old hospital. And I get to meet up once again with the hometown stars to see firsthand the big impact they're making. Inside the Big Slick party and show, there is jam-packed entertainment, music, comedy.
14: Just a casual Roker hang?
12: And a long lineup of feature stars. But really front and center? Philanthropy.
15: Hi, how are you? It's so nice to see you.
16: Never in a million years I think I'd sign clothing like I'm an athlete.
12: And for some of Kansas City's unofficial ambassadors, Rob Riggle, Paul Rudd, and David Keck, along with Jason Sudeikis, Eric Stonestreet, and Heidi Gardner.
17: Oh, I grew up with pigs and cows. Let's do pig noises.
12: A devotion to funding hope through Children's Mercy is one of the most important roles they've ever taken on.
18: This is the 17th year. When you think back, what goes through your mind?
19: Wow, so many thoughts.
18: Yeah.
20: Well, you can't believe it, really. Yeah. I mean, it's stunning.
21: It's just happened kind of so organically. The things we learned year after year just enabled us to kind of do another one the following year, bigger.
18: Good job on those.
12: What was it about Children's Mercy?
18: Turkey?
19: When I came here the first time, I had a 1-year-old and a 5-year-old. But for the grace of God, I could be one of those parents out in the hallway. And then when I saw the work they were doing, I was like, I'm in.
22: I like it.
21: The staff, the volunteers, all of these people are incredible.
20: And that's really the whole thing. Big Slick has an office now at Children's Mercy. We've never been invited to the office.
21: I didn't realize we even had one. Can I get a desk?
19: Do they have coffee? Can we pop in?
20: They have a coffee maker.
21: It's a cubicle.
19: Fantastic.
21: We didn't have that last year.
23: Get out, dude.
24: Oh, yeah. Uh-oh. Good one.
12: What I find fascinating about this charity, it's not paid staff. It's your families.
16: It's all guilt and obligation based. You know, it's like, all right. It's unusual, but it feels so of this place.
25: My friends and family, I'm from here, and this is the thing that they're most proud of me for my entire life. It really is this beautiful ripple effect.
12: When you meet these kids, does that help energize you?
16: It's fun to put on a show for people, but when you come here and you see not just the kids, but then their families, it gives you so much hope.
26: We don't like to think about it, but you can't deny that there is a tremendous amount of seriousness here. We're performers for a living, but I've never been more nervous than to meet someone in that situation. They teach us something. It's powerful.
12: Dr. Alejandro Quiroga is the hospital's president and CEO.
27: We're allowed to serve over 2,000 pediatric cancer patients a year and tailor the therapy to them. All that thanks to Big Slick.
12: It's work that's touched the lives of patients like Piper and Connor.
28: I know that these people have come together and raised so much money for us, and that's just amazing.
12: What does this place mean to you?
29: A lot. Even when you're not home, you feel home, and you feel safe here.
12: Hi there. Hi,
30: what's your name?
12: Hi, Madeline. How are you? And now I'm getting to join my friends to meet more patients they're helping through this charity event that began as a poker tournament in 2010.
31: It's so cool.
32: Crazy, right?
33: Well, you're not done seeing me yet. I'll probably see you tomorrow.
34: And you went to another kind of magic show.
28: Yeah.
12: You guys have raised over $30 million. What does that mean to Children's Mercy?
26: While $30 million is a lot, no doubt about it, it's a drop in the bucket of what we need to put children's cancers behind us.
21: I remember early on coming to the hospital and they said Big Slick bought these beds.
12: But the mission to give back continues.
18: So 17 years, or are you thinking about 18?
25: Our families take about 14 days off.
19: We've been able to outdo ourselves every year. It warms my heart and it makes me so proud to be from this town and to be associated with all these amazing people.
18: Group hug!
19: Right on.
18: Ah! Big Slick! Let's bring it in for a big hug.
19: Oh.
18: Big Slick, big hug! Woo!
12: Ha ha ha. Oh, guys, I got to say, it is such a fantastic charity. We're raising $4.2 million this year just on the Big Slick, and that brings it to over $34 million in the last 17 years. Mm. And what's important is that the discoveries that happened there at Children's Mercy then become standard operating procedure elsewhere. Mm. Just not around the country, but around the world. So, and again, not to put too fine a point on it, they give more, a percentage of more money to the hospital because their families run the
8: That's
12: event.
8: The best part.
12: Basically. And so their overhead is low. It's really terrific.
9: I love that you do this every year.
12: Listen, I love being there. Yeah. And I love being part of that family. It is unbelievable. Also, by the way, Paul Rudd's going to be here in Studio 1A Thursday talking about his new movie, Power Ballad.
8: Okay. Awesome. Yeah, so I love the way his eyes light up, too, when he talks about it.
9: Every time. Even before you go. You, look forward to going.
8: Yeah, and it was a brutal week for you. I mean, you went from the wedding to Universals to Kansas.
12: All fun things.
8: Yeah.
12: All good things.
8: Yeah.
9: It's true.
8: Yeah. All done.
9: All right, coming up this morning, some big stars joining us. Emmy winner Matthew Rhys is here to tell us about his new show that's getting a lot of buzz. And we're talking with Tina Fey, Erica Henningsen, and Carrie Kenny Silver to find out about the return of the four seasons.
0: This is the sound of Claire cooking dinner at home. And that's the sound of a fraud alert from Wells Fargo flagging a charge for a pricey restaurant in Paris. Considering Claire isn't in Paris right now, that seemed odd to the bank and to Claire. Two taps later, Claire says nope to the charge and Wells Fargo is on the case. However you make money work, Wells Fargo can work with that.
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5: Ahoy!
6: Ahoy!
5: How are you, sir?
6: I'm very well. How are you?
5: Oh, this is fantastic. Permission to come aboard.
6: Permission granted.
5: Arr. Oh, there's going to be a lot of that.
8: That's it.
12: Always a good time with actor Matthew Rhys. That was back in 2021 when he took me for a sail around New York Harbor.
6: Many people said, were you both drunk in that segment?
8: Eventually.
6: Sure, eventually. Yes, on life, maybe. Yes.
8: Aside from being an amateur boater, Mr. Rhys, you're also an Emmy Award winner for his performance as a Russian spy in The Americans. And just last year, he got a Golden Globe nomination for his diabolical turn in The Beast and Me.
9: Well, now Matthew is executive producing and starring in the series Widow's Bay. He plays the mayor of a New England town trying to boost tourism, despite strange events that suggest the island may actually be cursed.
7: Last night, I felt a presence. I did. I don't know what it is, and I don't know what it wants. I know we have to end it. I know we have to try.
9: Matthew, good morning. Thanks for being here.
6: Thank you for having me. Thanks for the invite.
9: People are obsessed with this show, and that it looks very serious and horror-esque there, but there's a lot of laughs.
6: There's a lot of comedy.
9: Yes.
6: There is a lot of comedy.
9: So when something's kind of a curveball, a little outside of the norm, how do you, get people on board? Are you surprised by how much people are obsessed?
6: I think relieved, the greatest form of happiness. Yes. But yes, this was, I think everyone would agree, it was a swing, this project.
8: Yes.
6: When you try and combine horror and comedy, I've done some horrific performances and some very comedic ones where they weren't supposed to be. But the combination of the two, I think, is a hard tone to crack. And I think we did it.
8: I think you did. Don't ruin it for me. I was just telling you, I'm about three episodes in, but it's a... It reminds me a little bit of Northern Exposure.
6: Yes.
8: From back in the 90s. But to your point, it's a little dark, too. People are loving the reaction shots. Like, there was one from last week's episode that went viral. I think we've got a picture of it here.
6: Dear.
8: There's
6: here
8: a
6: we
8: scene
6: go.
8: Going viral. Were you actually being rocked on a boat? What's happening?
6: I think anyone with children will can relate to. Oh, how can I get them to finish their meal? You know, at dinner time, basically, is what's going on there. No, we were very lucky. We were on a boat for a big part of an episode, and then they decided not to do it at sea. So we were on a gimbaled boat.
8: Got it.
6: So the special effects men with their little hydraulic buttons had
8: you sold it, buddy.
6: I just was doing nothing.
8: Sold it.
6: They hit those red buttons, and I took off like a rat.
8: How many times did you have to do that?
6: Oh, my hips haven't recovered. I walk like Elvis these days.
12: So from a boat to something called horse cutting?
6: Oh, yes.
12: You were in a celebrity horse cutting company?
6: Yes, I was. Which
12: so
6: I thought,
12: what is that?
6: Oh, there, yeah, look there.
2: Oh, my goodness.
6: Yes. So, well, initially I thought it was something barbaric where, you kind of cut horses.
12: Yeah.
6: But it's not. It's what you do is you are given a horse and then you have to encourage a calf or steer to leave its friends and then you keep that calf away from the herd for an entire 2 minute, American minutes.
12: Yeah. Is this something you do on a regular basis?
6: It's not. It's something I learned. I'd always grown up riding horses, but I'd never done this. And a friend of mine, Taylor Sheridan and his wife, Nicole, run this incredible event, raising money for UT Southwestern. Mm. And so, yeah, a bunch of actors joined.
12: That's impressive.
6: Well, I dress, or not. Maybe that's what helped me. They were all pretty much loosened up.
2: Your hips were nice and loose.
6: They were. I was ready for that. But I also got to fulfill, I came to these shores to live out my American dream.
8: Yeah.
6: I could literally say this was my first rodeo.
12: Yeah, wow.
2: That's hilarious.
6: Yeah.
2: Speaking of other celebrities, Michael Sheen, friend of yours, fellow Welshman.
6: Yes.
2: He is on the next season of Celebrity Traders. Did you know anything about that?
6: I was just informed of this by your very team, which was the traitorous fool that he is. Yes, I can't believe it. He'll be ideal for that show. But no, bless him. He's taken over the Welsh National Theatre and he's kind of doing anything that needs to be done in order to kind of push that mandate forward.
2: Love that.
6: So, and he has traitorous virtues coursing through his veins.
12: He will come out a podium.
6: I
12: love that. Yeah, in the beginning of this interview, we showed the clip of you and I on the Rarebit, a boat that you bought as this beautiful cruiser.
6: Yes.
12: And you've tried to sell it, and that because I know your wife was not crazy about you getting this to begin with.
6: Well, understandably, I didn't quite realize the disaster of buying an old wooden boat. But she's a part of Brooklyn history. She was built in Brooklyn in 1939, same class as Ernest Hemingway had. And I had all these grand ideas. But yes, she's been on sale for quite some time. And obviously a number of people went to look at her and went, what fool would buy this boat? Just similar to the one who's trying to sell it, I'd imagine. But two beautiful naval architects by the name of Carl Persak and Jeremy Wormfeld, who run this incredible organization called Brooklyn Boat Works, mm-hmm. who go into schools in New York and teach kids how to build wooden boats, and then they launch them in Brooklyn Bridge Park. It's a wonderful organization. They reached out and they said, hey, look, why don't we all get together and why don't we turn this vessel into something for Brooklyn and New York?
2: That's great.
6: Yes.
2: That's
6: so cool. Fingers crossed. We'll see what happens.
12: Yeah. Excellent.
2: So maybe you could be a pirate again.
12: There you are.
6: Yeah, yes. Well, June 9th, we're launching all the boats in Brooklyn Bridge Park. Come down.
12: Cool.
2: That's
12: yes.
2: really great.
6: It's a great day.
2: Thank you so much for being here.
12: It's a great
6: Thank
12: show,
6: you.
2: It's always so much fun. And the show is called Widow's Bay. It is on Apple TV.
8: Check it out. It's a good one. Still to come. Speaking of good shows, here's another one. The stars of the Four Seasons, Tina Fey, Erica Henningsen, and Carrie Kenny Silver, all here to tell us what to expect from season 2. It just dropped. We'll talk about that with the three ladies. And then after that, Father's Day, made simple. A whole box filled with great gifts and gadgets that dad is going to love. and you can get it early. You don't have to go to the gas station.
12: That's right. 7-Eleven Father's Day.
8: There you go. Third hour today, right?
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0: have those friends that feel more like family, and as the seasons change, so do those relationships.
1: Well, that's exactly the idea behind the show, The Four Seasons, following a group of friends over the course of their quarterly vacations.
2: Tina Fey as co-creator, Erica Henningsen and Kerry Kinney Silver are all in the friend group, and season two picks up with everyone navigating a new dynamic.
3: Oh, and I picked a name.
4: Tell us.
3: Okay, it's going to be a little bit of a gender reveal.
5: Oh, my gosh. Your drum roll.
3: Cove.
4: Now do the gender reveal.
3: It's a boy. Cove's a boy name.
2: Tina, Erica, Kerry, welcome back. Good morning.
6: Hey, thanks for having us.
2: I mean, that clip right there sort of highlights the generational differences, if you will, between the characters. But it's a show that's, I mean, it resonates with a lot of different generations. Why do you think that is, Tina?
7: I think people see themselves in these marriages and in these friendships. Definitely have had people come up, if I do stuff with Will Forte, women will be like, you remind me of my husband. And they're like, kind of want to choke him out. But I think, and do you find that people like,
6: yes,
7: say that stuff to you guys?
6: Yes. Yeah. I get a lot of people talking about your relationship with Coleman Domingo.
7: Yeah, we're good for, my character and Coleman's character. Yep. We're like sort of best friend, straight woman with our gay best friend.
6: Yes.
7: And that, I think people see a lot of that.
6: A lot of people come up to me about, they remind me of me and my gay bestie. So yeah. It does. It does kind of have something for everybody.
2: Yeah, it would seem that way.
1: So Tina, this is your first directorial. This is your directorial
7: debut? Oh, yeah.
1: I
7: directed one episode two. Mm-hmm. And it was the first time I ever did it. Because for years, like 30 Rock, I was like, I'm already doing enough. Like, I can't be out here trying to direct two. But this felt like it was a sort of friendly, small enough environment that I tried it. It was pretty fun. It's when you're a showrunner, you're already answering 99% of those questions anyway. Right. So it was just like, I had to be like, no, cut.
1: So you got to work on that.
7: Yeah, so, I got more confident.
1: Will you do it again?
7: We'll see. Yes, well, maybe.
6: You were a very gentle cutter.
1: I was going to say, what was she like as a director?
6: A very gentle cutter. Like, very gentle and warm with the cut.
5: I didn't know that she hadn't directed until after she directed the episode.
2: Yeah. Oh, and that's a good sign.
5: Because, of course, she's directed before. But she hadn't.
7: Thing.
5: Yeah.
7: Mm-hmm.
5: Yeah. She's incredible.
6: She's incredible, guys. Who are we talking about?
5: I say this even when she's not here. Let's talk more about it.
6: Yeah.
7: What else do we have?
6: She directed a scene that we had where we were on opposite sides, kind of in a standoff. Yeah. And it was so fun. Tina would just come over with just the most acute, astute note and then just leave us with that and walk away. And I loved watching her do it to Kerry because there was always something new that was coming at me.
2: Dropping that little nugget.
6: Dropped the bomb and then ran away.
5: And then, gosh.
8: Since we're bragging on Tina for a second, Erica, you guys worked together with the Mean Girls musical.
6: Yes, we did. Yes.
8: Did she give you any advice along the way that you remember?
6: Yes. Oh, my gosh. We're babies.
7: 10 years ago.
6: The first piece of advice that Tina gave our whole cast, which I still remember, I'm sure I've said this to you. It's a very Greek saying. You said on our first day of rehearsal, you said the fish rots from the head.
7: Oh, is that a good? Yeah, like the fish rots from the head, which means like, you know, if the boss of a place is a jerk, everyone's going to act like a jerk.
2: Yeah, yeah.
7: If the leadership.
2: Okay.
7: It's the leadership.
6: Where
7: else have we seen that?
6: Yeah.
7: if the leader is a jerk. So it's just we wanted the environment to be positive. And
6: it was. And it has like in everything you touch. And it has stayed with me. If I'm leading a project, like that energy that you exemplify, try and carry it. So fish rots from the head.
2: Fish rots from the head.
6: Greek.
1: Did you hear
6: Elizabeth,
1: that in our control room?
6: Somebody to defend.
2: Oh. Thank you all. Thank you for being here.
6: Thanks for having me.
2: Season two, Four Seasons. It's streaming right now on Netflix, The Four Seasons.
1: It's great. Coming up, our Shop Today team making Father's Day shopping piece of cake, which we wouldn't mind for Father's Day, with one box filled with everything Dad needs. Third hour of today, we'll be right back.
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1: to sell out
0: really fast.
2: Yeah,
0: so they always sell out. How'd you put this together?
2: This was for the dads, and it was inspired by you guys. You guys are the dads in our life here at work.
3: I want a curated box.
2: Look at this design. It's inspired a little bit by Al, but really, we wanted to get together a box of really awesome products. Mm-hmm. It's worth $182. You're getting it for $69. Hmm. Ships for free straight to your door or dad's door in time for Father's Day, too, which is coming up on the 21st.
0: So look at you,
2: everything.
0: There you go.
2: Yes, I'm ready.
0: Same day as the summer.
2: Yeah, exactly. There you go. Perfect kickoff.
3: All right, let's start with the gadget.
2: Dads love gadgets. And this is something we talk to you guys about. You guys love a gadget. This is a cleaning gadget, but it's really cool because you can use it all over the house, from the kitchen to the bathroom and beyond.
1: That looks fun.
2: It's got two speeds. It's rechargeable. And what I love is it comes with 12 attachments. So you can really clean everything you need wherever you are in the house.
3: It would be good on their faces. Yes, there's a soft one.
0: Roku.
2: Another gadget, a Roku. We love a Roku. So if dad has an outdated TV, but it's still in HD, this is such a great upgrade for his television. It goes in the HDMI slot. It's so slim. It's easy to set up. You get over 500 channels. Yes, the buttons are nice and easy. It's very straightforward. We love this.
1: Full disclosure, I've used this body wash.
2: Okay, love Marlo.
0: Obviously not today.
1: Wow.
2: So this is for Marlo. And this is a great body wash because it's got this woodsy scent. I want you guys to smell it. It's so good. It reminds me of something like at those fancy hotels or a fancy restaurant where you wash your hands.
3: A little pine in there or something.
2: Yeah, and it's made with all these great extracts. You're getting a deep clean and you're nourishing your skin.
0: How about cleaning your face?
2: Okay, this is a duo from Nivea. So we've got you guys covered. When you're washing your face every day, this is from Nivea. It's made for sensitive skin.
0: Yeah.
2: It's going to get rid of all the dirt, the oil, the buildup, and
3: nice
2: set
3: too.
2: You up for a nice shave. Because then we also got the shaving gel from Nivea. Also made for sensitive skin, which is a must-have. And I'm sure you guys use a shave gel every day, right?
1: We do.
2: And if you don't, now you have some.
0: Boom. Let's hydrate.
2: Let's hydrate. This is from Cure Hydration. You're going to get a pack of 14 electrolyte mixes. These are lemonade flavor, and I love them. You guys got to taste them.
1: Thank you, sir. They are incredible.
2: Oh, wow. And you're going to get all the electrolytes without added sugar, which is great.
0: Some of these sports drinks have added sugar.
2: Mm-hmm. This one does not. It's made with coconut water powder, all these great things
3: for you.
1: This is our favorite olive oil.
0: High heat.
1: Yep.
2: This is high heat. You know about high heat. This is from Graza, and you're getting a huge bottle here.
3: This is their frizzle oil,
2: and I love the oil. It's in a squeeze bottle, so it's easy to use.
0: But this is great for grilling, searing,
2: literally anything, because it's high heat, up to 450 degrees.
1: You would love that.
3: So it doesn't burn.
0: Let's clean our screens.
2: Okay. This is from Cloth. We've got a duo here. We've got the eraser, which is really great for his car and his windshield. So if you've got condensation on your windshield, I mean, anyone can really use this. This is great to clean it up, and then you swipe it, and then you get
3: Does this work on a mirror, too?
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3: And you can make it a pocket square, so it's ready to go anytime.
0: Look at that.
2: I love that.
0: Thank you, Adriana. Okay. Yeah. It's to shop the limited edition must-haves for him box. 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
2: Today, fitness contributor Stephanie Mansour and Today nutrition and health expert Joy Bauer are both here. We've got the tag team duo. So let's start with weight training, Steph, because we all know it's supposed to be so good for us. But how do you get started and stay on a plan?
3: Yeah, you know, I've got a foolproof way that you can make your own workout calendar at home. So I've been doing this for almost 20 years for my clients, and I'm sharing my secret here today. So all you need to do is pick 3 days a week. Now, you want to make sure that you've got a day off in between your strength training routines because you want to be able to rebuild and repair those muscles. So you can see here we picked Monday, Wednesday, Friday. Mm-hmm. And what you do is you pick a few exercises. So I'm going to grab my dumbbells here. You can use dumbbells. You can use resistance bands. And let's say we're going to do 10 repetitions of bicep curls, okay. Maybe 10 weighted lunges, okay?
2: Heart's
3: and then
2: heels.
3: We're going to, I know, yeah, be careful.
1: And
3: then
1: we're going to do
3: we're going to do 10 side extensions.
2: Okay.
3: So that's kind of like the circuit. So then we're going to do 10 repetitions each, and then we repeat that for a total of 3 rounds. And that's your strength training workout, starting at 5 minutes, building up to 15, 20, 25 minutes. Now, a lot of people ask me, okay, Steph, what weight should I start with?
2: Right.
3: You know, do I do heavier weights, lighter weights? So two things. One, if you're looking to build strength faster, I recommend using heavier weights. So something like 10 pounds, even 12 pounds. If you don't have any joint issues or other injuries that maybe you're trying to baby a little bit, if you're looking to improve that muscular endurance, and if you're looking for that sleeker, more toned look, which a lot of our viewers ask me about, then I recommend using lighter weights like 5 pounds, 3 pounds, and more repetitions. Mm-hmm. Exactly.
2: Okay, cool.
3: So if you're looking to build your routine, you know, follow the system, but I've got it all laid out for you in the Start Today app. You just follow along with me, and we've got the workouts dished out for you.
1: Strength training stuff doesn't just make you physically stronger, though, right? It's
3: right.
1: Like, it's
3: yes, one of my favorite benefits of strength training is what I feel mentally and also what I feel mood-wise. So even just doing 5 minutes of strength training can help you feel less depressed, less anxious, helps you feel less stressed. And that's because research shows that you're able to regulate your cortisol levels better, so you're able to regulate that stress hormone. And also, I've got a 60-second confidence-boosting strength training hack. So all you need to do is do, you know, 60 seconds here of tricep kickbacks like that
1: tricep
3: with no
1: kickback.
3: Weight. Or you can do a 60-second static squat.
1: Let's
3: and research shows that just 60 seconds, Craig, helps you to feel good. Like,
1: I want to make sure we have enough time for
3: dopamine.
1: Nutrition. All right, here we go. So protein, if you're going to be working out, protein.
4: Yeah, so protein is really important because it's the raw material to enable our muscles to rebuild and get stronger. Imagine this, Al. When we work out, we actually create these little challenges or micro tears within our muscle fibers. And then protein swoops in to save the day, helps to not only repair those tears, but it makes them stronger than they were at baseline.
0: So give us some examples.
4: Okay, so you want to have 20 to 30 grams of protein with each of your meals. For breakfast, I love this hack because what we're doing is we're taking something that we already love, scrambled eggs, and I'm adding a scoop of cottage cheese into it. And of course, there's a lot of color here, the spinach and the berries, because you know me, I need to jam those antioxidants in. This is a turkey sandwich, and it just shows you that simple works. Every time you have about a palm-sized piece of turkey or fish or beef or chicken, 20 grams already. And look how fat the sandwich is. Sandwiches, so that's at least that.
0: And I want to get to the go-to kind of snack.
4: Okay, for this is a new recipe. This is hummus chicken.
2: Oh, that's
4: we're
2: what's
4: loving
2: on
4: it in my house. Yeah, and it's a sheet pan chicken, and that's in the app.
2: Okay.
4: So this is all about protein. This is all about protein-rich snacks, and snacks can be protein pit stops, and it really adds up throughout the day. This is a strawberry shortcake protein smoothie. All I do is I add a strawberry Greek yogurt in with frozen strawberries, bell peppers for the crunch with tuna salad or chicken salad, roasted edamame. I'm calling it the new almonds.
0: We love it.
4: So,
0: all right.
4: So crunchy.
0: And much better for the environment. All right. Well, don't forget, scan the QR code, sign up for the Start Today app's 7-day trial. Joy's got a brand new recipe, group of recipes, and Steph's going to be leading.
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3: The biggest names.
1: We are with one of the biggest stars on the planet. Thank
4: 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I gotta come here more often. 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
1: It's Today with Jenna
0: and Chanel.
2: We got it. Yeah, we're shining today.
0: With today's guest, former First Lady Jill Biden, plus actress Betty Gilpin.
2: Everything feels all right with Jenna and Chanel.
0: Day of June, which officially means one of the longest months of the year is over.
3: Yes, for all of you who got through December, congratulations.
0: They're still lingering.
3: We saw graduation, some recitals.
0: Yes, there's still some stuff lingering, but summer's here.
3: No, I can see it in your eyes. We're landing the plane.
0: Yeah, aren't you happy?
3: Oh my goodness. Today is the first day. I don't have anything after this show.
0: Ooh.
3: Do you know what I mean?
0: That's like, so good.
3: Nothing. I'm meeting a friend for lunch. That doesn't count. But
0: no, that's fun. You're sitting outside.
3: Yeah. Al fresco.
0: Yeah, I bet you're going to have a little frozen Hugo
3: something,
0: spritz.
3: Something.
0: Well, can we say congratulations to Dua Lipa and Callum Turner? Because the couple got married in an intimate ceremony.
3: Beautiful.
0: In London. Look at that.
3: Oh,
0: this makes me want to, you know, I don't believe in redoing vows.
3: Yeah, but you need to for this dress and that hat.
0: I want that suit, that wedding suit.
3: That is so.
0: And her gloves.
3: Oh, I mean, that is, you know, the kids say, oh, that's giving. And he's so darn handsome.
0: Oh, yeah. He's been here before.
3: Uh-huh. Were you a little verklempt?
0: Weak in my knees.
3: Sometimes we meet actors and actresses and you go, I get it. Like, they just have something.
0: We got it.
3: Because he's charming. Oh, he's gone. He's charming, but there's something when I've heard.
0: He's very handsome.
3: Okay.
0: But look how beautiful they are. Mm-hmm. And so the rumor is they did a very small, intimate, you know, ceremony. Mm-hmm. But they are going to do a larger, star-studded weekend celebration in Sicily.
3: 3 days of just a big jubilee. That's going to be amazing.
0: In Sicily.
3: Oh, that's going to be gorgeous. Wow. And if that's what she's wearing for just the low-key situation, can you imagine?
0: No, I cannot.
3: And everybody these days has like one or two or three dresses. You know what I mean?
0: I know.
3: It's turned into a whole thing. Also, according to Vogue, the couple is on trend, saying they are doing these. A lot of people are doing the small receptions.
0: Yeah.
3: And then a big party to follow.
0: I kind of like that idea.
3: I do too. A lot of people are.
0: Did you have
3: that.
0: A lot of people?
3: I had a lot of people not really a lot. We did like 150.
0: Yeah,
3: 175.
0: That was me, which is
3: for both. And I did it the old school way where you're at the church and then you kind of, I got some trolleys and then we just trekked. And I thought I was doing something to have a trolley. You know what I mean?
0: I did it all outside.
3: Ooh.
0: And there was like really bad weather the night before. And my mom woke Barbara and I up. We slept together because we're twins. And
3: wait, the night before your wedding, you slept with your sister?
0: Mm-hmm.
3: Oh, that is the sweetest thing.
0: And it was actually, my mom was like, okay, girls, get out of bed. A tornado came and hit the tent, but everything's fine. And we were like, she's a very calm lady, but we were like, huh? And then she was like, we need to change the sheets. And Barbara was like, gross, mom. This isn't the other Boleyn girl. Because we stayed at my parents' house. But anyway, so these
3: That's
0: are some other
3: cool.
0: trends, because we're in wedding season.
3: I love that. Okay, here's one.
0: That you're not into.
3: Not really, but no shade. No shade.
0: It's
3: no.
0: Okay.
3: Okay.
0: Why are you being bad?
3: I'm apologizing
0: to the buffet.
3: At home. Well, because I just didn't want a buffet myself. But if you would like a buffet, I totally don't mind. And I will come to your wedding and hopefully just don't sneeze on
0: myself. So buffets are back. But what are you not into about a buffet?
3: I just thought that in my head, I wanted you to sit down. Yeah. I wanted to pick the menu. I wanted mango couscous. Like that was like. In my head, have you ever had? You just glitched.
0: I didn't know. I thought you were going to like be anti-buffet, but I didn't realize you wanted such a specific dish. The fact that you remember the mango couscous, you must have really wanted it.
3: And not only that, I taste tested like four versions of it.
0: You remember once you told me the couscous at CVS was really good?
3: In my defense, you know who I got a call from?
0: Who?
3: The farm or whatever place that made something that went into the mango couscous at CVS. It was a mango. They called me to thank me because I talked about the couscous at CVS so much.
0: She's like, have you tried the couscous at CVS? I'm like, no, I have not.
3: It was in the refrigerated section when you first walked.
0: Is it still there?
3: No.
0: They got rid of it?
3: I was the only one.
0: Did you serve them couscous from CVS at your wedding?
3: And just put it on a fancy plate?
0: Yes, exactly.
3: No, there's something about mango couscous. Okay, back to the topic.
0: Yeah.
3: Nothing against the buffet, but I just had the meal that I wanted you to
0: the mango couscous.
3: Okay, anyway, tell them something else.
0: Okay, well, gifts. Couples evidently want thoughtful gifts, not traditional gifts off their list, which we think is not true.
3: Yeah, I agree. Did you do China?
0: Yeah.
3: You did. My grandmother made me do China.
0: Yeah, so did mine.
3: Yeah, but the thing is, do you use it?
0: Yeah, I've started to.
3: So that's my thing.
0: Yeah.
3: I regret not. So I got China because grandma said I had to. But people didn't register. I didn't get the whole set.
0: Yes.
3: Because people were just buying like.
0: You have like the one teacup.
3: Yeah. I just don't have the full thing. And I should have just purchased the rest of it.
0: Yes.
3: But instead, I'm like, I'm never going to use it. And so now I have like a half a set of China.
0: It's never too late.
3: I think it's probably out of, you know.
0: Stock.
3: But
0: I regret it.
3: Okay. Let's keep going.
0: Okay. Our staff says you should just give money.
3: They just want money.
0: That's actually just... Talia said that.
3: Yeah. She wants money.
0: Talia's like, I just want money. I'm like, that's our boss.
3: I don't want your gift. I don't want your China. Just money.
0: She's like, they don't want thoughtful gifts. They want money.
3: Now, here's another trend that I'm not a fan of. But again, do you? I don't know why I feel so
0: bad about the wedding list.
3: Yeah, because I just want to spread love. Okay, rings. The trend now is just one thing. They don't have, like, the engagement ring with the band. I think that's a rite of passage. I want my band. I want my ring. Mean, you want all the things.
0: I agree.
3: Yeah. I mean, I get it.
0: Yeah.
3: Yeah.
0: Okay.
3: Well, there you go.
0: Well, that's it.
3: Mm-hmm.
0: But we have a great show for you from the new rom-com Office romance actress Betty Gilpin is here.
3: But first, look who's here. We're going to catch up with former First Lady Jill Biden and talk about her view from the East Wing and life after the White House.
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0: Now to the new memoir by former First Lady Jill Biden. After nearly five decades as a senator's wife, second lady, and the First Lady of the United States, she is reflecting on her time in the White House in View from the East Wing.
3: Well, in it, Mrs. Biden is giving her most detailed account yet about everything that led up to former President Biden's decision to end his bid for re-election. She also reflects on her roles as a mother, grandmother, an educator. And so she's here to chat with us for a moment. It's so nice to see you.
9: Nice
0: Dr.
9: to see both
0: Biden,
9: of you.
0: We're so happy that you are here.
9: Thanks.
0: You and I share this sort of rare
9: yes,
0: knowledge
9: we do.
0: Of what it feels like, you know, of many things, of living history, but also what it feels like to have people we love be publicly criticized.
9: Yeah.
0: And I wonder, as you were writing this, did you worry that any, you know, that might foster more criticism for your family?
9: I didn't worry about that, no. I decided to write the book. I decided to write about, as you said, you know, my view from the East Wing, my life, what my life was like, my reflections on it. Mm-hmm. And I couldn't be worried about, like, oh, I can't say that because,
0: I
9: you know, somebody's going to attack me because,
0: It's your truth.
9: It's me. It's my story, my reflections. Mm-hmm.
10: And you do it in a beautiful way. I was just telling you, it's a beautiful read. It's descriptive. It's visual. And I'm looking at all these pictures, and I'm looking at the pictures of you and President Biden. You guys have been married now for, I think, 49 years.
0: 49 years. A big one.
10: Oh, my goodness. You've been second lady. You've been first lady. You've had all the roles. But now, how would you describe this current chapter together?
9: I think it's been an interesting chapter. It didn't start off as wonderfully as I had imagined. I mean, here I was looking through, you know, these travel logs and, oh, we can go here and there. And then we get this cancer diagnosis that my husband's stage 4 prostate cancer that metastasized to his bones. And he's doing okay, and he's making speeches. He's traveling on Amtrak.
10: He's still out and about.
9: Oh my gosh, yes, yeah. So he's, you know, he was just at the bridge, the Delaware Memorial Bridge, for the veterans ceremony. So yeah, he's doing a lot, but he has stage 4 cancer.
10: Yeah, it's a lot.
0: I know, and because I read your book, but also because I lived in the White House, that you were shocked with this diagnosis just because of how much care the president receives.
9: So, you know, from living it, that I had 24-hour medical care. Joe had 24-hour medical care. I thought we had amazing, amazing doctors, but somehow they missed it. Mm-hmm. And they didn't do the PSA because of, you know, the guidelines said don't do it over 70, and they didn't. And so it advanced to stage 4.
10: Oh, well, our hearts are with both of you guys on that this morning. Thanks. I want to read part of your book. A lot of it is about family and motherhood and your role in education. But one part that grabbed our attention, you say, to me, the mother and son bond might be the strongest connection on earth. And you write about Hunter's struggles with drugs and the law. What was it like reliving that in the book? We've all written books now. And I will tell you, you know, when you get to a part that's so personal, sometimes it's healing, sometimes it's hard. How is it for you?
9: Well, you know, in writing that, it was difficult, but I have to tell you, in hearing that, I mean, when I had to repeat that in the audiobook and I had to say the line, my son was a drug addict. I mean, I could not get through it. I had to do it again and again. They had, you know, pause, because it hurts. It just hurts. A lot of families have addiction in their family. And I wish I had spoken out about addiction, but having lived through it, it was just so painful.
0: Almost too personal.
9: Yeah, too close. Yeah. Yeah, too close.
0: You start the book writing about Bo.
9: Yeah.
0: You know, and you also write that on the day of the election, you went to his gravesite, and you finally let these tears that it seemed as though you were holding in come. What were you thinking in that day?
9: Well, you know, I go to the grave often. I talk to Bo. I mean, you know, Joe's going through this diagnosis, and I say to him, Bo, you know, come on, where are you? I need you. And I talk to him all the time. And, you know, I'm sure if you've lost somebody,
10: hello,
9: the conversation doesn't stop.
10: Yeah.
9: And you're constantly saying, you know, just talking things through. And but, you know, my other two children, Ashley and Hunter, have been really supportive through it all, and that's how you get through it, right?
10: Well, I appreciate your honesty about it, and we've talked about it on the show. What you start to realize is, you know, your hurt can be someone else's healing when you talk about it. And so
9: I just
10: said that. I didn't plan it, but it's the truth. You know, it's
9: write
10: like
9: it.
10: Once you
9: write it,
10: you know, I need to write that down. I didn't. But I think you realize that there's so many people who are going through things. So even when it's uncomfortable, or, you know, whether it's addiction or cancer or whatever it is, you sharing can help someone. You're also very open about You know, when the president decided to drop out of the race, you know, and I think there were a lot of people who were saying, you know, why didn't he drop out sooner? And if she has his ear, why didn't she talk to him? And you talk a lot about how, you know, look, this was his life. This was his journey. I would support him, but I allowed him to make his own decisions. Talk to us a little bit about, you know, you write about the fact that there was this disconnect between, you say, the Joe that you saw, the world saw, and the Joe that you knew.
9: Well, I think that's what was so shocking about that night at the debate. I had never seen anything
10: like that. Were you freaking
9: out
10: in real time when you saw
9: it? Oh, yeah. Oh, yeah. Because, like I said, I mean, I did think he was having a stroke or some medical emergency. You know, and there, when we got off the stage, I mean, as you know, as you said, there's a medical team around us. And they said, he's okay. He's okay. We went on to do actually three events after that. And he was fine. He was fine. And I thought, I hope people don't think, who are watching this, don't think that that's Joe. I mean, that's just some aberration. And
0: it was a moment,
9: and
0: really.
9: It was a moment. Yeah. And it was so shocking.
0: How does he explain it? Like, can he say, I don't even know what happened? Can he explain it?
9: He, you know, he says, Jill, I was traveling, you know, but there is, I don't know what the answer is.
0: Yeah.
9: Like, I don't know that there's a true answer of, what exactly happened?
0: Yeah.
10: And really quickly, you talk about it in your book, but what is your, this is my response when someone says, well, why didn't you tell him to get out sooner? What would you say?
9: I would say it was his decision. I mean, it was his decision to run. I didn't weigh in. I didn't say, Joe, you have to run. The grandkids did. But it was his decision. I mean, this is something he had to live with the rest of his life, whether to stay in or get out. Mm-hmm. Either way, I said, Joe, I will support you 100%, whatever decision you make. And, you know, that, I think, is the beauty of our relationship. Mm-hmm. You know, for 49 years, as you said, he always supported me in my decisions, and then I supported him in his decisions as well. Mm-hmm. Just like when I decided to teach.
0: Yeah.
9: You know, so many people at the White House said, oh, no, you can't teach. You can't keep teaching. And I said, I'm going to keep teaching. So figure this out.
0: Yeah.
9: I mean, I was not about to give up who I felt I am. I mean, I've been a teacher for

0: So, I saw it as a badge.
1: Yeah, I mean, and quickly, because they're telling us to get to commercial breaks. One of the memories I loved from my time was that I got to show Mrs. Obama and her daughters around the White House. Uh-huh. It's kind of this rite of passage.
2: Yeah.
1: You invited Mrs. Trump to the tea, mm-hmm. which is a standard thing, and she did not come. What would you have said to her if she had...
2: You know, every first lady does it her own way. And you know that from your grandmom and your mom, mm-hmm. that they did whatever they did it their way.
1: Yes.
2: And so this wasn't Melania's first time in the White House. So really, she knew the ropes.
1: Yeah.
2: So she chose to do it her way.
3: Mm-hmm. Well, you had some beautiful things to say about her mom and grandmother so much more. So stay here, Jill. Much more from former First Lady Jill Biden. We're going to chat about some pivotal moments in her life as well and career.
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0: We are back with former First Lady Jill Biden, who has written a new memoir titled View from the East Wing.
1: And we wanted to expand a little bit more on that view. So we're going to put up a photo and have you tell us about each.
0: Okay.
1: I'm
0: ready.
1: Do you want
0: to start with this first one?
1: Yes.
0: Okay. The first photo, one of the things you did so beautifully. I talked about this to you just a second ago. Yeah. I thought you wrote so beautifully about Jenna's family. You write about Laura Bush and her love of books and Jenna's eulogy, which grabbed my attention at her grandfather's funeral. Yeah. And you talk about how Jenna gave her speech and then she walked down and touched her grandfather's casket and how that moved you in such a way. Can you talk a little bit about that?
2: Sure. I mean, it was one thing I think the presidents, most of them, share is this real strong bond. And I don't care whether you're a Republican or a Democrat. I think we put that aside. We love one another's families. Mm-hmm. We know what it's like to live this experience. And so losing, you know, a father, a grandfather, and for you to walk down, I mean, it was just such a natural gesture of love. And in that moment, you could truly tell.
1: Well, I've gotten to spend time with your grandchildren, some of them, and your daughter, Ashley. And I feel like you remind me in some ways. Oh yeah, your family is as close as we were with our grandparents, and how important that role is to you. And you really were grandmother and mother first before anything else.
2: Before anything else, and now I'm a great grandmother.
1: Wow, what do they call you?
2: Nana. I love that.
1: Let's get to the next photo. Okay. This is you all, early days.
0: And that.
1: You say, are both babes, and both in more than one way. So you say that he proposed to you, the president proposed to you, and I know this, but five times.
2: That's correct. Yeah.
1: Five times is a lot.
2: Five times is a lot.
1: He never gave up.
2: But he never gave up. And, I was a senior in college when I started to date him.
1: Wow.
2: And to think of, you know, marrying Joe and having an instant family, because his wife and daughter had been killed. It was a lot to take on. Mm. And I had to really think about it because the boys had already lost one mother.
1: Yes.
2: And I thought I have to be 100% sure, because this marriage has to work till death do we part, because they cannot lose another mother. Mm. And I had to be absolutely sure.
0: And that's why he loved you, because you're so thoughtful in that way. When I read that, I thought,
1: he told me once he wasn't going to ask a sixth.
2: He would have
1: asked until you said yes.

0: I love this.
1: I know he's persistent.
2: All right, okay. Let's do this next one. You're also really honest about this. You write that the demolition of the East Wing.
0: I know, it's hard to look
2: at. It's hard to see it, but it's just, it's the truth.
0: Well, it also is ironic that your book is called The View from the East Wing.
2: I didn't even
0: Of course, you titled it way before we should go back to that. Well, we can see it here.
2: This picture.
1: It's just the, you know, it's gutted.
2: This is what you said. I felt a sense of loss and grief with every blow from the wrecking ball, like a rare and precious animal that had been hunted down and killed. When you look at those photos of the East Wing and the Rose Garden.
1: It's heartbreaking. I mean, you know, your mom spent so much time there. I love the East Wing. You know, that's where people came.
0: And that's where
1: that's the entrance to the White House. And people would come in and they'd be so excited. And I put pictures of military children's art down the hallway. I changed all the pictures to be from the older men to the women, the first ladies that people could say, hey, I know that's Laura Bush or that's Michelle Obama or that's Hillary Clinton, you know, so that people could identify with people in the, that were in the White House. And I changed the whole tour so that it was interactive. That's the teacher in me. You know?
2: I saw that you noticed that the tour guides, you know, some of the kids are like, oh.
1: Yeah,
2: so are like,
1: looking on the phone.
2: Yeah, so you're like, let's make this a little bit more vibrant.
1: You, interact.
0: Yeah. And the Rose Garden, too.
1: Oh, my God. Yeah, the Rose Garden. So,
2: yeah. And there we are.
1: Very
2: okay.
1: Sad.
2: We're gonna.
0: Here's the last photo. This is a fun one. This is you at a LGBT center fundraiser. Here you are somewhere, and this is you bidding to get a cameo in season two of Heated Rivalry. Now, were you a Heated Rivalry fan?
1: Yes, of course I was a fan.
2: I haven't seen it, but when she got back after the next day after she watched it, her eyes were this big.
1: Well, you know I'm a Flyers fan. I mean, I'm a big Philly sport.
0: It was the Flyers that you were into?
1: So anyway, I just went to the Flyers playoffs.
0: Oh, yeah.
1: And so what's better than, you know, hockey, ice hockey. I love to watch it. And a love story.
0: And romance. Right?
1: And romance.
0: But you didn't win.
1: I didn't win. No.
0: So are they still, have they called and said, you know?
1: No, I'm waiting. I'm waiting to go to the cottage.
2: There you go. There you go.
0: Aren't we all waiting to go to the cottage? Aren't we all?
2: That was great.
0: Well, thank you so much, Dr. Biden.
1: Thanks.
0: And congratulations on your beautiful book.
1: Call me Jill.
0: I feel like we need, you earned that, doctor.
2: Yeah,
0: we got to call you Dr. Biden.
2: Thank that picture.
0: View from the East Wing is out tomorrow. You can pre-order it. 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
0: Thank you so much. 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
2: Do you want to come sit down?
0: Yes.
2: We're so busy yapping.
0: Sorry, Betty.
2: In real time.
0: Hi. Okay. You probably know Betty Gilpin best from her breakout role as Debbie Liberty Belle Egan in the hit Netflix series Glow. Now she is starring in the upcoming rom-com Office Romance.
2: She plays Sydney, the best friend and coworker of J-Lo's character, Jackie. And Sydney takes her friend's love life as seriously as she takes her work. Look at this.
10: How'd it go last night?
11: Nightmare. Who told Larry I was single?
10: Who doesn't know that you're single?
5: fair.
11: I'm so sorry. Meaning that he hit on you?
5: And then he cried.
11: I'm gonna scream. It makes me so angry when people cannot separate their business life from their personal life. Except in your case, which is business life and business life.
5: Hey, I don't need anybody else in my life right now. I'm focused on work.
11: I hear that, sister.
5: Okay, I know I'm not supposed to ask this, but how are you even walking right now?
11: You're actually not allowed to ask that. Oh, sorry. Go ahead.
5: No?
11: It's your airline.
5: You.
11: Okay.
2: That was great.
0: Every single woman.
2: So good.
0: Woman
2: so relatable.
0: Can relate
2: exactly.
0: to that.
2: Congratulations on Office Romance. So tell us a little bit about the movie.
11: Okay. So it is a rom-com starring up-and-comer Jennifer Lopez and Brett Goldstein. And Brett wrote it with his friend Joe Kelly. And it's about two people maybe having an office romance. The title
0: speaks for itself,
11: I guess.
0: Well, everybody's been talking about their chemistry.
11: Yes.
0: Like on and off the carpet. Even here. Remember when Brett was here and we asked him about her, he kind of blushed.
11: Yes. Yeah. I mean, they have that lightning in a bottle thing that's impossible to manufacture or algorithmize. I think it totally makes the movie. And yeah, I think people are going to love it. Their chemistry is crazy. But
2: she said
11: I would
2: like
11: say my chemistry with her is pretty good, too.
0: Yes, y'all have so good too. Chemistry. Yeah. It's not a competition.
11: It's hard not to have chemistry.
2: That's so
11: the
2: funny.
11: Most beautiful.
2: Okay, so tell me about this. So I read that you brought your 5-year-old daughter to set.
11: Yes.
2: To play. And then one day, I guess, was it towards the end, something happened for a big scene.
11: Yes. So for part of the movie, I was filming during the day and performing Oh Mary on
0: how
11: Broadway at night.
2: By the way.
11: I don't know how it's possible. My nervous system was in a blender.
0: And by the way, I've seen Oh Mary, and it is like that is a huge role.
11: Yes. Yeah. It was insane. But I had brought my 5-year-old to, for those who have seen Oh Mary without spoiling it, there's one kid-friendly part at the end.
0: Oh, I'm like, I can't remember
11: right
0: that part.
11: So I snuck my 5-year-old in to just watch that part, and that went well. So I was like, oh, I'll bring her to set on Office Romance. And it was a shot where it's called a one-er, where it's one take where, you know, the stakes are high. If one thing goes wrong, you have to redo it. And it was with everybody in the movie. And my daughter, I think when she saw that her job was to stay quiet while I held someone else's baby, I could see, like, the satanic switch go off in her mind. Like, I will not let this one-er happen. And, yeah, I think her little butt was visible in the shot, and we had to reshoot
2: it.
11: For reasons that I was not told, I was like, it's my daughter's butt.
0: Yeah, you were like, last time. I mean,
11: yes.
0: I will say balancing, I hate the word balance, but bringing your children to work can go awry.
2: It's tough.
0: It can go awry. Yeah.
11: Yes, especially when your job is to cry and make faces and like explaining that as my job to my 5-year-old. I'm like, my job is to sob in contour. Pretend I'm a scientist.
0: Yeah, exactly.
2: Well, you nailed it.
0: You were just also in an episode, which I'm dying to see, of Widow's Bay.
11: Yes.
0: And you scared people?
11: Yeah, I mean, it's a terrifying show. I think it's really hard to be actually authentically scary. I think it's like the last litmus test. There's no Emperor's New Clothes faking it with being scared or being funny. I think Office Romance is very genuinely funny, and Widow's Bay is absolutely terrifying and really funny. But yes, I did this bottle episode. The rest of the show is contemporary, but this one episode is in 1702.
0: Wow.
11: Yeah.
2: I love the full range of it all.
11: Yes. Yeah. Wow. Crying in a bonnet seems to be a lot of this section of my career.
2: Crying in a bonnet.
11: I'm either mean in a boardroom, sobbing in a kitchen, or crying in a bonnet.
2: But guess what?
0: Put that on a pillow.
2: I was just about to say. But this Friday on Netflix is going to be great, because then we're talking Office Romance.
11: Yes.
2: So thank you again. Again, this Friday on Netflix, it premieres.
0: Thank you. Coming up next, the couple who took a giant leap of faith and created a life together on a farm. We're going to share their love story.
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2: Today we are celebrating the start of Pride Month with a beautiful story about love, courage, and living authentically.
0: Kevin and Dragon, known as the gardening gays, traded in their busy lives in the city for life on the farm, and it has been a dream come true ever since. Take a look. Surrounded by colorful flowers, fresh vegetables, and the sounds of chickens clucking, life looks pretty different these days for married couple Dragon and Kevin.
15: Hey, everybody.
0: They met online in Florida in 2010.
16: At one point, Dragon said, I'm going to be in your town. Let me take you out to dinner.
15: Right after the first date, I was ready for a second date.
16: Our vision has been kind of aligned even before we met.
0: The two fell in love and moved to Washington, D.C. And for Dragon, who immigrated from the former Yugoslavia, D.C. was a place of expression and freedom.
15: For the first time, I felt accepted. There's rainbow flags everywhere. It changed my perspective for somebody who was closeted for 30 years of my life, a life that my parents dreamed of. And this was the first time that I realized that I come first, or we come first, and kind of opened completely new doors in my life.
0: They married in 2017.
16: If I was a betting man, I would have said that Dragon would have been the one to lose it, but I lost it during my vows.
0: They bought a home and both had successful careers. Kevin in journalism and Dragon in hospitality.
15: I was general manager of a big restaurant. The stress level was just insane.
0: But burnout was real. And once COVID hit, the two made the bold decision to leave the stresses of city life behind. And in 2021, they purchased this 27-acre Virginia farm and immediately got to work turning their passion into purpose and created Gardening Gays Farm.
15: We dreamed of this business. We opened up our first farm stand, and then we had a cut flower garden.
0: Their pinnacle moment was the day they planted their new sign, welcoming all.
16: And when you see that on the side of the road, you know who we are. You know that you are at a place of acceptance. It's rewarding when we see people show up and they smile.
15: It symbolizes dream come true, honestly. You know, being fully accepted. You know, looking back, coming out at 30, all the struggle, moving to a completely another country without knowing the language, and it's ended up here, to me, symbolizes a big dream that came true.
0: Today, the farm is open year-round, offering a garden center, fresh produce, and locally sourced meats and cheeses.
16: You can see the sheep, you can see our 300 egg layers, all the jams that have our label on them. Dragon is the one that's making them.
0: And the farm is now a celebrated business in the county.
15: We want best local small business, best family-owned business, best
16: agricultural
15: business, and best overall business in the county. It definitely feels like we belong here, and I'm extremely happy. My stress levels are way down.
16: Without me trusting Dragon 100% and without him trusting me 100%, this would not work. It's breathtaking to see that this exists here. And it's ours, and we get to wake up to it every single day.
15: Well, I get up, he sleeps in. Yeah, right. I see the sunrise. He doesn't see the sunrises usually.
2: Oh, that was good. Oh, Kevin and Dragon. Hi, guys.
1: Hi.
2: It's almost like your own Field of Dreams. If you build it, they will come, except it's your farm.
16: Who threw pollen in my face?
0: Well, Okay, we love what y'all do, and you actually brought us these from Virginia, from your farm, and you're going to show us a couple tips at how to create, like, a potting garden in a pot, and then also some herbs. So show us.
17: We're going to do it actually together.
0: Yes, okay. Perfect.
17: So, absolutely. Okay. So one thing, easiest way to do a planter is remember three things.
0: Okay.
17: We're going to go with a thriller, spiller, and filler.
0: Okay.
17: So
0: the dahlias are the thriller?
17: I love it, yes.
18: Jen is the gardener here, so I'll let you
0: know. Well, I want to be.
18: I know.
16: And the fun part I love about this one is it's actually called Fun Elmo. Like, so who doesn't like that?
0: Yeah, everybody loves
17: it. So since she's going to get the biggest, we're going to put her in the back here. And then,
18: can you just put it in like that? I thought you had to, like, dump it.
17: Yes, we do. We don't want to mess up.
18: Oh, all right. I was like, oh, I want to be your gardener. I was like, I got you. You're like, this is easy.
17: These beautiful antennas are going to go in next. They will bloom all summer long. And for a spiller.
0: By the way, I don't know what smells so good.
17: That's the lantana.
18: Yeah. Which one is that?
0: Smell that. Kind of minty?
17: Yes.
0: And then where does this little guy go? In the middle?
16: Right in the middle.
17: So just in case, right in the middle.
18: I don't know about y'all, but I think it looks just fine like that.
16: There you go.
0: We could leave it like
18: that. Yeah, that's not bad. I mean, you know, you'd have to spruce up a little bit.
0: So tell us what we're working with here. You brought us some herbs.
16: Over here we have some herbs. It's summertime. Everybody wants to be outside enjoying the barbecues and the cookouts, but we want to let the pests know they're not invited to the cookout.
0: This actually helps repel bugs?
16: Absolutely, it does. You can put it all together as a bouquet. We have some beautiful lemongrass here. We have some citronella. A lot of people are used to getting this in candles and oils, but you can get it directly from the plant. We have some basil, some sage right here to go in. Just plop all this stuff in. You can plant it all together as a beautiful bouquet. Some rosemary.
0: I mean, you can also use it for cocktails and
16: other
0: things.
16: Right. That is the perfect.
18: And you know what I like about this too? If you don't have a garden at home but you still want to do something, you can put it in this pot. And I think that way for, like, if you have city life, as
16: correct.
18: You guys
16: and
18: know.
16: It's mobile. You can take it wherever you're going to be sitting. You know, summertime is here.
0: If it gets too hot, you know, then you can move it.
16: Absolutely.
0: We want to come visit y'all. Congratulations.
16: Yeah, please do. Yes. Come on down. I hear the trip from New York. It's not that bad.
18: No.
19: There you go.
18: And congrats on living the life and finding the life that you want to. You could have settled and just said, you know what, forget it. But you found the life that you guys wanted.
16: Yes.
18: I think that's special.
16: Awesome. Yeah.
0: Coming up next, the biggest events to look forward to in June. Get ready to save the day.
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0: It is the first day of June, and this month is packed with pop culture moments you do not want to miss.
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1: People can't get enough.
0: I know. I remember my daughter asked if she could watch it.
1: Really?
0: I was like, you're 10.
1: One of my brothers put in our family chat, hey, guys, I should try out for Love Island. We're like, yeah, go ahead. Go
0: you
1: for
0: should.
1: It.
0: Okay, next up on the calendar, the FIFA World Cup begins June the 11th. Teams from across the globe will compete in the championship in what's expected to be a month of intense mashups.
1: It's a huge deal, it goes without saying. For the first time ever, the tournament is co-hosted by three countries. We have the U.S., Canada, and Mexico. And the final is taking place in New Jersey.
0: How fun.
1: At MetLife Stadium. It is going to be huge.
0: Your kids want to go to that?
1: Of course.
0: Yeah.
1: And their whole team. And they'll have a huge Super Bowl-style halftime show headlined by Madonna, Shakira, and BTS.
0: Now I want to go.
1: It's going to be insane.
0: Okay, finally, mark your calendars for the award show of the season. 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Our guys brought, you know, who we love so much, Matt Rogers, Bo and Yang. 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
1: Do you think maybe you'll make a cameo this year?
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1: Oh, no. Maybe next year. The show is a cult favorite. 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

0: It's 8 o'clock on today. Coming up, tensions rising. Overnight, the U.S. launching new strikes inside Iran. Iran's military retaliating with its own drones and missiles. Where it all goes from here, including the impact on the push for peace, in a live report from the region. Then, candidate controversy. A Maine Democrat at the center of a major scandal this morning after his explicit texts to multiple women were revealed. What it means for the critical battle for control of the U.S. Senate. And seasons of stars.
1: This is the perfect spot.
0: Tina Fey stops by Studio 1A to talk about the new chapter of her hit show. Plus, Anne Hathaway.
2: Shut up!
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0: They're here with a first look at their thrilling new movie. 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
7: Visiting today from Kingwood, Texas. 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
15: This month, Science Magazine reports that the life expectancy of humans is now 120 years, and they predict it will increase with no end in sight. In response, Hallmark has introduced this new line of talking birthday cards.
16: Happy 118th birthday! I said happy birthday!
17: It holds up.
18: Joke played.
17: That was your very first appearance on SNL Weekend Update.
18: Oh, my gosh.
17: Way back when?
18: In 2000.
17: In 2000.
18: Yeah.
17: And a short 26 years later, she's got a new Netflix show. We, of course, know you from Mean Girls and 30 Rock and everything. But you have the four seasons. It debuted on Netflix. It follows a group of friends on their quarterly vacations. It is now back for season two. Everyone loves it. Let's take a look at the clip. Everyone's navigating their relationships and marriages.
19: You run tiptoe like that?
20: I think I run differently outside.
19: You're going to destroy your Achilles by marathon day.
21: My brother in Christ, she will not be there on marathon day.
20: What? Yes, I will.
19: What's the first song on our running playlist? Main theme from...
20: Cars.
17: Tina, good morning.
18: Good morning, Savannah.
17: Season two is here. So where do we find our characters? I mean, one died. Steve Carell's dead.
18: My bad. Sorry, Steve. Yes, one of them's dead. We probably don't see him this year, or do we? We don't know. Check it out. I don't know. I couldn't possibly say.
17: You could not possibly say.
18: But yes, so it's like 6 months or so after the end of season one. If you watch season one, we know that Steve is gone. Ginny is pregnant. And we're just kind of picking up and seeing how everyone's dealing with the loss of Nick, with a baby coming. Does Ginny still fit in the group? Also, I will say, people say, like, these people, they all take so many vacations together. Like, literally one of the episodes is just going to our friend's house for Thanksgiving.
17: Well, no, this is like Gen X White Lotus.
18: Yeah.
17: You're, like, driving upstate.
18: Yeah, went hiking for a day, and everyone's like, this is outrageous.
17: But wait, you do go to Italy for one of the trips.
18: We do go to Italy.
17: Okay.
18: Yeah, because we're also trying to bring... vacation to you, the viewer.
17: Yes, I was going to say, if there's a season three, what's next? Thailand?
18: It's probably space.
17: Bali. Oh, space, obviously. Oh, my gosh, yes, space. And it hasn't been done before.
18: It's never been done.
17: So I love the Gen X of this. I love that it's talking about not just marital relationships, but, like, our friend relationships, like our crews.
18: Yes, yeah, because anyone knows you can't just have just your spouse. You'll go insane. You have to also have a group of friends that you can kind of... check in with, and that sometimes, like, they can, if you and your spouse have tension about something, they can tease you about it, yeah, and it makes you realize, like, oh yeah, this is ridiculous.
17: And then the friend group is like its own organism, yes, and ecosystem.
18: Yes, and the friend group is trying to figure out this year if they can stay together.
17: Now, you did something for the first time, which you've done everything in this business until now. You had not directed, though.
18: Yes.
17: So how was it? Did you channel your bossy pants?
18: And, I did. Yeah. I channeled my inner, like, student. I really studied hard for it. I went, you know, I bought myself a brand new Trapper Keeper for all my scene plans. It was great. I actually got to join the Directors Guild of America, which is really cool. And I took, you take a class. There's a mandatory Zoom class that you have to take.
17: Oh.
18: A day-long class. And this amazing veteran TV director named Paris Barkley taught us a bunch of very, very useful stuff, truly. But the Zoom class was amazing because it was me, my co-showrunner Tracy Wigfield was on it, Zachary Quinto was on it because he was going to direct. Felicia Rashad was on it.
17: You guys are like in a webinar.
18: Webinar. It was like a whole day on a Saturday. At one point, we had a break in the middle of the Zoom day, and my friend texted me. She's like, you left your camera on, and your dog is licking his privates. And Felicia Rashad is watching your dog lick his privates.
17: Stop.
18: And you have to fix it. So I also want to apologize to Felicia Rashad.
17: Oh, my God.
18: My dog did that.
17: Well, I have to say that for anything it could have captured, that was it. It could have been
18: could
17: worse.
18: Could have been worse.
17: Could have been worse.
18: Could have been way worse.
17: You recently did SNL UK.
18: Yes.
17: How did you get into that?
18: I was strong-armed.
17: No, yeah.
18: I think they were, it was SNL UK. It was their first show ever. And I think they were having a little, I think Brits were hesitant to do it. They didn't know if it was going to work. And then I just got roped in as a family member to go host the first one. And then the cast is so amazing. As soon as they did the first episode, all the Brits were like, yes, these are our people. And so then they've had all British and Irish hosts since then, and Scottish maybe. And it was so, so fun,
17: yeah,
18: to be over there. And also, you can swear.
17: I was going to say, they're weird, also like weird Britishisms and British humor.
18: Yeah, there was one of the first sketches I was in was for this underage, like for this cream called Underage that makes you look so young that people will think your husband's a pedophile.
17: Yeah.
18: But it's pretty solid. But they kept saying the word nonce. They were like, everyone will think your husband is a nonce. And I had to be like, what does that mean?
17: Can you say what? No.
18: It just means like a perv.
17: Oh, okay. Okay, yeah. Good. A nonce. Yeah. That's good.
18: Nonce.
17: We can work that into our routine.
18: I think you can say that on TV here.
17: Okay, finally, we don't have much time, but I know you brought me something. The SNL ladies, Anna Gasteyer, Rachel Dratch, and Maya
18: Rudolph. This is an epic summer for the SNL lady group chat.
17: All on Broadway.
18: All three on Broadway. Two of them are Tony nominated. The only reason Maya's not Tony nominated is because she can't, because her show is already open. Otherwise, I mean, they're all crushing it.
17: And you guys went to go see it.
18: And we all went in various groups to go see it. And so Amy Poehler and I did, we were like, we have to honor this. We had to have shirts made. And we were like, we need to find the worst, like, 80s theater kid font. And the name of our group chat is the SNL Tang. Don't try to figure out why.
17: Oh, God.
18: It's terrible, but we're stuck with it. So we have the SNL Tang on Broadway.
17: Tang on Broadway.
18: And the very unlicensed logos of the three shows. Come get me. And so we would like to make you an honorary member of our group chat.
17: Oh, my gosh.
18: And give you this, because it's the summer
17: of
18: SNL ladies on Broadway.
17: I will wear it with pride. Thank you so much.
18: I want to see a paparazzi picture of you wearing it.
17: I want to. And then in the lawsuit that will come for me right
18: after. Come to you,
17: for this. That's amazing. Are you going to go to the Knicks finals?
18: I hope to. I feel terrible saying that because I go as Tracy Morgan's guest, and I'm sure there are people who have been going for like 37 years who would want to murder me for my seat, but I think I might get to go with Tracy.
17: I hope so, and hope Timothy Chalamet is not man-spreading
18: again.
17: You know
18: what? He can do whatever he needs to do.
17: I mean,
18: whatever he needs to do to make the Knicks win.
17: Yes, all right. I know, it's a good luck charm.
18: Yeah.
17: Tina, thank you again. The Four Seasons is streaming now, number one on Netflix.
1: 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Two taps later, Claire says nope to the charge and Wells Fargo is on the case. However you make money work, Wells Fargo can work with that.
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24: NBC's Joe Fryer is here with a closer look. Hey, Joe.
25: Hey there. Good morning. Good to see you guys. You know, Marilyn's movie career spanned about 16 years from the time she signed her first film contract in the mid-40s to her final finished flick, The Misfits, in 1961. Now, next to most Hollywood legends, that's but a fragment of time, and yet she made an indelible impression still felt today, a century after Norma Jean was born.
26: She needed only a whiff of wind.
27: Oh, do you feel the breeze from the subway? Isn't it delicious?
26: To create this monumental movie moment in The 7-Year Itch, a replica of her co-star, that white halter dress, is now on display at the Academy Museum of Motion Pictures in L.A., home to a new exhibition, Marilyn Monroe, Hollywood Icon, featuring a variety of screen-worn costumes, photographs, personal items, and more. It opened over the weekend.
28: Happy birthday.
26: Just in time for the world to sing happy birthday to her.
29: Happy birthday to you.
26: In Palm Springs, fans dropped a bombshell. Rows and rows of Munros. More than 1,000 convening around a 26-foot-tall statue, shattering the Guinness World Record for largest gathering of Marilyn lookalikes.
30: Palm Springs, you have broken the world record!
26: Just one measure of her platinum legacy long after her death at the age of 36.
31: We refer to her as the original influencer.
26: Dana Carpenter is with Authentic Brands Group, which owns the Marilyn Monroe estate and runs her social media accounts. Add them up, she's got some 15 million followers. This year, the estate collaborated with a number of brands, from Guess and Nine West to Shark Beauty products. Marilyn's lips even smooched the fringes of these Brooks Brothers clothes. Last year, Sabrina Carpenter channeled Marilyn on the cover of Vogue, and last month wore this colorful Versace dress while performing at the Met Gala, a tribute to Marilyn.
32: What is it about her that just resonates so much all these years later?
31: I think that because she had such an incredible story in terms of where she came from, she really came from nothing and really built her career in the way that she wanted.
26: Her challenges were well documented: struggles with addiction and mental health, battles with the studio, and 3 failed marriages, including a brief union with baseball slugger Joe DiMaggio. Yet her resilience is what inspires.
27: Oh, I don't care how rich he is, as long as he has a yacht, his own private railroad car, and his own toothpaste.
26: We also remain captivated by her magnetic on-screen presence, sex appeal, and superb comedic timing. Her trademark voice belted this candid credo, and gentlemen prefer blondes.
33: A kiss on the hand may be quite continental, but diamonds are a girl's best friend.
26: That pink satin dress, the original, is also on display right now at the Academy Museum, a look repeatedly replicated over the years, including by Madonna in the video for Material Girl. Elton John also paid tribute decades ago with his song Candle in the Wind.
34: Goodbye, Norma Jean.
26: The words he wrote about Marilyn still hold true today, 64 years after her death, 100 years after her birth.
35: The candle burned out before, legend ever grew.
25: How do you celebrate Marilyn's 100th birthday? Plenty of film festivals and movie screenings are happening across the country. If you just want to stay home, odds are good you'll find a good one on TV today. I'm wearing a little pink in honor of the pink dress there. Oh, or we can all go stand over a subway grate. That's another thing, too. See what happens. We are in New York.
17: Thank you, Joe. Great job. Just ahead, we are going to take a trip to the end of Oak Street, where strange things are happening in Anne Hathaway and Ewan McGregor's neighborhood. An exclusive sneak peek at their new movie.
1: 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Considering Claire isn't in Paris right now, that seemed odd to the bank and to Claire. Two taps later, Claire says nope to the charge and Wells Fargo is on the case. However you make money work, Wells Fargo can work with that.
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17: We are back, 8:42, with two of Hollywood's best and brightest, Anne Hathaway and Ewan McGregor. Their careers have spanned decades and genres, from drama to romance to musicals. Well, now they are teaming up for a sci-fi adventure. It's called The End of Oak Street. It's set in the 80s. The film centers on a suburban couple that starts to notice some bizarre happenings in their neighborhood. And we are excited because we get to share an exclusive first look at the trailer. Take a look.
2: I think that our neighborhood, our house, our whole street has moved.
5: Now the hell is that even possible?
6: Get out of there, run!
7: What the hell's going on?
6: Get inside now!
7: I just heard a gunshot!
17: Anne and Ewan, good morning. Okay, I have so many questions, but first, not the question I planned to ask. But Ewan, you pointed out in the trailer, you were wearing some very short shorts.
8: Those are some shorty shorts.
17: Yes, they were.
8: I'm trying to bring them back.
17: You should. Well,
8: I'm going to bring out my own line.
9: The first day that I saw Ewan and them, I arrived on set, and I just kind of looked up and said, nice shirt. And you just went, thank you for not talking about
8: my shorts. That's right.
17: Short shorts. I mean, well, you know, you're Scottish. It's like kilt, you know, right, sort of?
8: Yeah. We have more fabric, I would say, in a kilt than I had in those. But, yeah, they were so awkward to sit. You know the artist chairs that we get on film sets?
17: Yes.
8: The short shorts in the tall artist chair, it wasn't easy.
17: No, it's a lot.
8: Thank you. I did my best.
17: A lot. Yeah, it's manspreading. We've got to get on topic here.
8: Yeah.
17: This is so fun. It's just a sci-fi. You guys have never worked together, right? Have you?
8: No,
17: so
8: but I wanted to.
17: I know. Well, now you have, and you're a couple. And tell us about the movie and how this came to be. Please.
8: Well, it's
17: hard to recover from the short shorts.
8: I know.
9: We should maybe talk about David.
8: David
9: Robert Mitchell, amazing director. He made a brilliant horror movie called It Follows on a super tiny budget. And it's one of the greatest horror movies I've ever seen. And I just loved it. And so I reached out to him and I said, if you're ever doing anything that feels right that I could be a part of, I'd be so interested and honored if you thought of me. Mm. And then he sent this script, which was just wild. You know, it's this kind of tight family drama set against, I don't know, a world of time travel and dinosaurs. And then when they said that Ewan was going to play my husband, I got very excited.
17: Then it's like, yes, that's yes. So it's set in the 80s.
8: Yeah.
17: Until the dinosaurs come in.
8: Right.
9: Naturally.
8: In the,
9: right. It felt how many times a day do you say that?
17: I mean, how many times? Just rolls off the tongue.
8: Yeah. He wrote a very beautiful script, very interesting. It's really an exploration of a family, but then page 15, 20, suddenly it turns into something quite different that you weren't expecting. And I couldn't believe, as I was reading it, I was like, what is going on here?
9: Same. I was like, I've read a lot of scripts in my life, and I've never read anything that's bold like this, mm-hmm. that kind of is taking a swing like this.
17: And I've heard it's funny, too.
8: I think so, yeah. Yeah. It's
9: frightening, I saw it with
8: funny.
9: My family, yeah. and my kids were howling.
17: Okay, amazing.
9: Yeah.
17: You have little boys. Are they past the dinosaur phase?
9: No.
17: Oh, still into it.
9: We are so into it.
17: Yes.
9: So in it.
17: Okay,
9: and I think this movie might have, like, re-energized it.
17: Oh, how could it not? So, all right, you have famously battled Sith Lords. What's harder, fighting dinosaurs or Sith Lords?
8: Yeah, the dinosaurs, I did have I had one major interaction with an actual dinosaur head in this. Do you remember when I was going through the hedge and they came at me with a big, I think it was the dinosaur.
17: Dinosaur wins.
8: Yeah.
9: Okay. Well, we did have this one moment where there's a shot. So David, our director, he would say things like, okay, you're going to start three blocks away and sprint. And then we're going to push in and end in a close up of the two of you scared, more scared than you've ever been.
8: Yeah.
9: And we're like, how many takes though?
17: Yeah.
9: And so then we would do a lot of takes.
8: Yeah.
9: And so we kind of like, you lose your mind doing it that way. And it's so silly because it's just stuntmen in outfits holding a dinosaur head on a stick. Mm. But they would get very close to you. And I remember one take they got closer
8: the
9: than
8: door.
9: They did. And you, and very protectively, reached out a hand and bonked the head on the
17: stick. Thank you. Oh, my chivalry is not dead.
8: No, no.
9: We both turned to each other and I was like, thank you. I was really scared that time. I feel much safer now.
17: You Obi-Wan'd the dinosaur. I like it.
8: Right on its nose.
17: Okay, so what for you, what is scarier, fighting dinosaurs or Miranda Priestley?
9: Ooh, whose bite is worse?
17: Yes, exactly.
9: I understand. Well, I think you get more out of the relationship with Miranda. With dinosaurs, it's just kind of, you know.
17: One note.
9: But you, and both obviously, you know, make you fit into your clothes better.
17: Yes.
9: One just terrifies you with a look, and the other one you're running for your life. How lucky to have
17: I know. Mm. Not a serious question, but you know what is, I mean, people have loved Devil Wears Prada too. Are you breathing a huge sigh of relief, like maniacal super fans? We love it. We thank you. You pulled it off. How good does that feel?
9: I think what you just said about the huge sigh of relief, because we love it too, and we didn't want to come back and disappoint everybody, but the way that it's been embraced to the level that it has been overwhelming, and I think beyond any of our wildest dreams.
17: So is there going to be a number 3?
9: I hope so.
17: Okay, and then can I get a cameo? Because Jenna Bush Hager got a cameo in 2, and it is the first and only time in our friendship I've been jealous.
9: But who's keeping score?
17: I know. Well, me now. Now I am. What about, okay, if not that, what about, I heard that you watched Andor and you're feeling like Obi-Wan might have been able to be in that universe. So maybe we can.
8: I know, but I was wrong because my Star Wars knowledge is so poor that I didn't realize that the Andor's done. It's finished because at the end of season 2, doesn't it turn into.
17: Yeah, I think it does, but.
8: Something happens. But I didn't know that. So I was like, oh, I think I could be in this. But no, I don't think I can.
9: Don't you feel like when the force is involved, like logic can be flickering?
8: We could blur the edges a little bit,
9: yeah.
8: My wife is in a Star Wars series now.
17: She really?
8: And what I would really like to do is to. I thought maybe they could team up together somehow, but we're in very different timelines. So, you know,
17: but
8: that would be maybe through the multiverse.
17: I think Anne said it well.
8: Thing, is
17: the
8: it?
17: Reality flickers.
9: Not yet.
17: Well, it's fun to have you here. I hope you'll come back when we can talk about the whole movie, but that was just the trailer and you can see the, that was just 30 seconds. That was just the short portion of the trailer. We have the full trailer for the end of Oak Street on today.com and the film hits theaters on August 14th. Greg, over to you.
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0: And welcome back. In case you didn't know it, June is Great Outdoors Month. 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And remember, you can scan that QR code at the bottom of the screen and shop along with us. Skorts are back.
1: Yo, skorts are back. Good morning, Craig. Okay, Great Outdoors Month, Mother Nature's way of saying whoop, whoop, and the skort. Okay, this is the under $30 find we all need. It's stretchy. It's that buttery material. It's comfort. It's confidence. You can ball in it and then brunch in it. Okay, and it's 19 inches. Okay, so it's got 5 pockets too. So for your pickleballs in the side,
0: yep,
1: or your keys or your phone or snacks, like I like to keep in there too. Yeah. So, but the 19-inch length, Craig, is everything on there, and the shorts are so comfortable.
0: That's
1: so
0: a game
1: add
0: changer
1: to cart. Absolutely.
0: All right, tell me about these water shoes.
1: Okay, these are I feel like these are the things you need for summer that you don't know you need it until you have it. So for, I think, like hot sand, rocky beaches, they're under $20. Okay, they're waterproof, they're stretchy, they have this awesome sole, and they look so different than the water shoes we had when we were kids.
0: From the
1: 90s, that looked like those water socks.
0: Yeah.
1: But these are perfect for like water parks or like the hot sand beaches. And do you ever wear your flip-flops in the sand, like flops up on the back of your leg? I can't stand that. So this this makes a big difference. And they're only under $20, so they're perfect.
0: Tell me about this cooling hack.
1: Oh, this is the summer cooling hack. You wring it. Okay, you're going to wet this. It's a reusable summer towel. You're going to wring it. You're going to wet it, wring it, and then you snap it. I won't do that to you.
0: Thank you.
1: You snap it, and then you put it on your neck, and it keeps you cool all summer long for hours. For hours. They come in these little cooling bags. You can reseal them, and then we put them in, like, there I am using it.
0: Oh,
1: you snap it, and you use it, put it on. You can tie it around your head or whatever way you want to be fashionable outdoors. Okay, this summer, it's perfect. So it'll keep you cool, and I love that cooling towel.
0: I was skeptical about this, but you insist that this is something that works.
1: Okay, so outdoors, even though it brings all the fun, right?
0: Yeah.
1: There's bugs.
0: Hate mosquitoes.
1: I know. I can't stand it. So what you do with this, it's called the bug bite thing.
0: Uh-huh.
1: It's under $10. It's compact. Okay, so let's say you get bit on your arm, smack the thing. You put it on here. You just pull this back. It suctions out. So what the mosquitoes does is their saliva. It doesn't puncture your or anything like that. It just sucks it out, and it stops the itch. And look, and then that's it. You release it, and you're done. And it stops the itch, Craig, I promise. Get one of these. They're under $10.
0: It's reusable?
1: It's reusable. They're great for kids. None of that calamine lotion or cream that we used to have to use when we were little. Absolutely.
0: I love these outdoor lights.
1: Oh, my gosh. Aren't they? And whoop, whoop. When you get these outdoor lights, all these people are going to come to your party. So it's under $40. These elevate your outdoor space, right? For spring, it makes you want to get outdoors. They're unshatterable. Okay, they can link together.
0: Unshatterable.
1: If I promise, I dropped them on the ground accidentally from when I was putting them up,
0: okay,
1: and I picked them up. They're fine. So unshatterable. They're made with plastic. They're super easy and they're dimmable. They have them at home. We have them in our space.
0: Wow.
1: They're beautiful. My mom and I having wine out in your space. So
0: for $40, you get all this.
1: Under $40, and they come in different lengths as well.
0: By the way, happy birthday, Ray.
1: Yeah, happy birthday.
0: So we were talking about this sport, and you said your mom actually plays?
1: My mom plays under, she's 79 years young, Craig. So this is the pickleball set you need in your life. Okay, it's your starter kit, but it's so high quality, under $40. Okay, there's
0: my
1: mom.
0: Playing with mom?
1: Look at my mom. Look at her out here playing.
0: This.
1: Look at her bouncing it, but that's okay. Listen, allow yourself to be a beginner. You get the paddles, you get the balls, and a carrying case. Get outdoors this summer. You're going to have so much fun, and the pickleball is a great way to do it.
0: Oh, well, be careful out there playing pickleball.
1: It's for everybody and everybody, but you got to be safe.
0: You got to be safe. These are great. Tell mom hello, by the way.
1: I sure will.
0: Tell
1: so good
0: hello
1: to see you.
0: Lacey, thank you. To shop these products, you can scan the QR code or you can go to the website as well, today.com/shop. We are back with our third and fourth hours, including Mr. Roker's big weekend trip to the star-studded Big Slick. We'll do that after a quick check of your local news, weather, and these messages. IRTS! This morning on the third hour of Today, rattled. Ferocious sonic boom shaking New England. Dramatic new video of the massive fireball causing it all and just how powerful the blast was. Plus, setting sail. A glimpse at the awesome inspiring ships, new and old.
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0: That will lead an iconic celebration marking America's 250th birthday. Then later, a big impact. A group of celebrities giving back to their hometown.
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0: A firsthand look at how the annual Big Slick Charity Weekend is changing lives. And we're rolling out the red carpet in Studio 1A. Matthew Rhys is live, sharing his scary and funny new series. And Tina Fey and the stars of the Four Seasons, filling us in on the return of the hit show. Today, Monday, June 1st, 2026. Live from Studio 1A in Rockefeller Plaza, this is the third hour of Today. Good Monday morning, everybody. Welcome to the third hour of Today. I'm Al, along with Dylan and Craig.
1: It's this
0: great
1: is fun.
0: Seeing you guys.
4: It's been a while since we were on.
1: It has.
0: I know, and it's great seeing you as well. Hope you had a great weekend. Eventful weekend and noisy weekend for a lot of folks in New England because of this.
1: That blast was the talk of several states. It rattled nerves. Millions of people asking, what the heck was that?
5: Well, now we know the answer. Our Sam Brock is here with more. Sam, what the heck was that?
6: I know what you were thinking. Aliens?
1: Yes.
6: It's not aliens.
1: That's where my brain goes.
6: No, it was a mystery boom. That was your next guess. There was actually a bolide. That is a fireball or an exceptionally bright meteor, guys, that according to NASA released the energy equivalent of about 300 tons of TNT. Mm. There are no reports of any injuries or even any fragments found. Just many unnerved New Englanders with some wicked reactions.
5: That's good.
6: The boom heard round New England.

0: turning up few answers.
1: So we're getting calls from multiple locations.
0: Scientists have now weighed in. NASA saying in a statement it can initially confirm a fireball over New England at 2:06 p.m. or an exceptionally bright meteor fragmenting at an altitude of 40 miles above extreme northeast Massachusetts, southeast New Hampshire. The agency says the energy estimate now puts it equivalent to about 300 tons of TNT, which might explain why the American Meteor Society received more than 80 reports of fireballs across 9 states, including this apparent vapor trail shot from a plane.
2: When you have a lot of different information from a lot of different sources, and they all kind of lead us to the same conclusion, we can be pretty comfortable in it. And so
0: astronomer Dr. Emily Rice says the meteoric activity can show up in a number of ways, from the flashes posted on this Colorado State satellite imagery to seismic readings.
2: But it was consistent with something coming from the air and not coming from within the Earth.
3: That's strong enough to actually shake the Earth?
2: Yeah, a little bit, yeah.
0: Just days earlier, a similar shock felt in South Carolina that the USGS said was not an earthquake, but was consistent with a sonic boom, spotlighting the rare, but not too rare occurrence of meteors exploding in Earth's atmosphere.
4: So NASA says that it was not part of an active meteor shower, but it was a natural object, not re-entry of space debris or a satellite. Astronomers say it's a daily occurrence to have some kind of meteor in our atmosphere, but usually it isn't in the vicinity of population centers, and so it goes unobserved. If you are wondering why, this is probably the third or fourth story that I personally have done like this in the last 6 months, because it does happen occasionally, and when it does happen in near where people live, it becomes a big deal.
5: And now we all have these ring cameras.
6: Video of it. But if it's never been found, how are they so confident it was something like a meteor?
7: I knew you were going to bring that up.
6: I'm just curious.
7: Because you think it could be the little green man?
6: Well, it could be. Who knows what it is?
4: Okay. Yes. Disclosure Day. Steven Spielberg coming out a couple weeks from now, right? Could be aliens.
6: Could be a big advertisement.
7: It could be.
6: Right?
5: Hey, there was a great white located, you know, seen just off the coast of Long Island right before Jaws was released back in 77.
4: So. It all comes back to sharks.
5: Yeah, exactly.
7: Sam, thank you. Now to a celebration 250 years in the making.
6: Yeah, this summer, some of the world's most impressive ships will sail up the coast and through New York Harbor in honor of America's 250th birthday.
5: This is so cool. It's a historic journey that's already underway. NBC's Priscilla Thompson was piped aboard two of the ships at their first stop in New Orleans. How cool is this, Priscilla?
8: Yes, it was absolutely amazing, you all. 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And when I say tall, I do mean tall. Look at that mast, more than 100 45 feet in the air, and that is going to lead the ships into New York Harbor as the countdown to 250 continues.
9: This is the first stop on the way to New York Harbor.
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10: This is where we drive the ship. 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
9: Okay.
10: Let's see if you can get it around.
9: Grab and pull?
10: Just pull as hard as you can.
9: Oh.
10: Keep on going.
9: Oh, my God. Okay.
10: Wow, you're doing great, Priscilla. Come on. All right. Got it.
9: That was hard.
11: It's where Coast Guard cadets have trained since 1946. 23-year-old cadet Grant Gibson is on his third week aboard.
9: What is it like being a part of this history?
12: It is really special.
11: Like any great recruit, I couldn't disembark without first climbing the mast.
9: Okay.
11: Stepping into my harness.
9: Now I feel ready.
11: It was go time.
10: There you go. You're doing great. Don't look down.
9: I know. I am a little afraid of heights.
10: This is how you overcome those fears.
11: And sure enough, I did. With that, it was time to hop aboard the USS Kearsarge, one of the more than 40 naval vessels also set to join the flotilla.
9: All right, I have got my uniform, my name tag, and I am going to transform into a sailor for the day. I'm ready.
13: now that I look the part,

0: it was time to meet my lieutenant commander.
1: This is our flight deck.
2: Okay.
1: So basically an airport on the water.
0: From the flight deck to the hovercraft, the massive amphibious assault ship is designed to carry aircraft, vehicles, and Marines. I got to work in the pilot house, learning how to communicate in the event of an emergency.
3: Aft steering, pilot house, transferring steering to aft steering.
1: Very good.
0: And even alerting the crew when the captain leaves the ship.
4: It goes four bells and sets of two.
0: Memories that everyday Americans can make too, as this international fleet makes its way up the East Coast.
5: It's an honor to be able to be on the ship.
0: As meaningful to them as it is to the men and women guiding these ships into New York Harbor.
3: What do you think that's going to feel like for you?
1: Very impactful on a personal level, too. My wife will have just gotten back from deployment. We'll be there together, and that's going to be incredible.
6: It's going to be an experience that none of us are ever going to forget. You're going to represent this country with pride.
3: I got to tell you, the service members on board are hard at work dealing with those lines or ropes as they look to all of us, getting the mast up. They've got their harnesses on, ready to do some climbing, because as soon as we get off this ship, they are going to continue this journey, the next stop being Charleston. In about 2 weeks, they'll make it there. They'll pick up a new set of cadets, and folks will also have a chance to tour the ship there. I did ask NBC if I could get the month off to continue my journey, but I was told that would not be possible, unfortunately.
7: Yeah, that guys. That's pretty good. I'm going to get to tag team with you, Priscilla, because I'm going to be on the ship coming in on July 4th.
8: Oh, that's
7: so
8: cool.
7: Excited.
9: Are you going to climb the mast?
3: You're going to climb the mast?
7: If they'll let me.
8: NBC will not let him down.
7: The only difference is they might not let me down.
8: NBC is not going to let him climb.
9: Go for it. Get a shot.
3: I think you can make it all the way.
7: Without the harvest, without the harness.
8: Pete Breen just said you could walk the plank. Everybody's got jokes on Monday.
9: Thank you, Priscilla.
7: Thank you, Priscilla.
9: And a reminder, you can catch NBC's exclusive live coverage of Sail 4th 250 right here on the 4th of July.
7: All right. Coming up, an epic weekend of fun for a great cause. I got to meet up with the six celebrities behind the Big Slick charity event to see how these Kansas City friends are changing lives in their hometown. And then later, we've got award-winning actor Matthew Rhys live sharing his new series that will scare the pants off you, but while you're laughing. Third hour of today.
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9: I always love this story. Every year around this time, a group of celebrities head home to Kansas City for a weekend of laughs, music, sports, and most importantly, charity.
8: Yeah, it's called the Big Slick, and it's a fundraiser that provides some much-needed money for pediatric cancer research. And it really has become quite the tradition for our buddy Alex. You said this is probably like your 10th year.
7: Yeah, absolutely. And we first started covering this. It was not as big as it is now, and it just gets bigger and better every year. 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It's a nearly 130-year-old hospital. And I get to meet up once again with the hometown stars to see firsthand the big impact they're making. Inside the Big Slick party and show, there is jam-packed entertainment, music, comedy.
15: Just a casual roker hang?
7: And a long lineup of feature stars. But really front and center, philanthropy.
16: Hi, how are you? It's so nice to see you.
2: Never in a million years I think I'd sign clothing like I'm an athlete.
16: And for some of Kansas City's unofficial ambassadors, Rob Riggle, Paul Rudd, and David Keck, along with Jason Sudeikis, Eric Stonestreet, and Heidi Gardner.
17: Oh, I grew up with pigs and cows. Let's do pig noises.
16: A devotion to funding hope through Children's Mercy is one of the most important roles they've ever taken on.
18: This is the 17th year. When you think back, what goes through your mind?
19: Wow, so many thoughts.
18: Yeah.
20: Well, you can't believe it, really.
19: Yeah.
20: I mean, it's stunning.
21: It's just happened kind of so organically. The things we learned year after year just enabled us to kind of do another one the following year, bigger.
22: Good job on those.
18: What was it about Children's Mercy?
22: A turkey?
19: When I came here the first time, I had a one-year-old and a five-year-old. But for the grace of God, I could be one of those parents out in the hallway. And then when I saw the work they were doing, I was like, I'm in.
23: I like it.
21: The staff, the volunteers, all of these people are incredible.
20: And that's really the whole thing. Big Slick has an office now at Children's Mercy. We've never been invited to the office.
21: I didn't realize we even had one. Can I get a desk?
19: Do they have coffee? Can we pop in?
20: They have a coffee maker.
21: It's a cubicle. Fantastic. We didn't have that last year.
24: Get out, dude. Oh, yeah. Uh-oh. Good one.
18: What I find fascinating about this charity, it's not paid staff. It's your families.
2: It's all guilt and obligation based. You know, it's like, all right. It's unusual, but it feels so of this place.
25: My friends and family, I'm from here, and this is the thing that they're most proud of me for my entire life. It really is this beautiful ripple effect.
18: When you meet these kids, does that help energize you?
2: It's fun to put on a show for people. But when you come here and you see not just the kids, but then their families, it gives you so much hope.
26: We don't like to think about it, but you can't deny that there is a tremendous amount of seriousness here. We're performers for a living, but I've never been more nervous than to meet someone in that situation. They teach us something. It's powerful.
16: Dr. Alejandro Quiroga is the hospital's president and CEO.
27: We're allowed to serve over 2,000 pediatric cancer patients a year and tailor the therapy to them. All that thanks to Big Slick.
16: It's work that's touched the lives of patients like Piper and Connor.
28: I know that these people have come together and raised so much money for us, and that's just amazing.
18: What does this place mean to you?
29: A lot. Even when you're not home, you feel home, and you feel safe here.
18: Hi there. Hi, hey, what's your name? Hi, Madeline. How are you?
16: And now I'm getting to join my friends to meet more patients they're helping through this charity event that began as a poker tournament in 2010.
30: It was so cool.
31: Crazy, right?
32: Well, you're not done seeing me yet. I'll probably see you tomorrow.
33: And even to another kind of magic show.
18: You guys have raised over $30 million. What does that mean to you know, Children's Mercy?
26: While $30 million is a lot, no doubt about it, it's a drop in the bucket of what we need to put children's cancers behind us.
21: I remember early on coming to the hospital and they said, Big Slick bought these beds.
16: But the mission to give back continues.
18: So 17 years, or are you thinking about 18?
25: Our families take about 14 days off.
19: We've been able to outdo ourselves every year. It warms my heart and it makes me so proud to be from this town and to be associated with all these amazing people.
34: Group hug!
19: Right on. Ah!
18: Big Slick!
19: Let's bring it in for a big hug.
18: Oh. Big Slick, big hug! Oh, guys, I got to say, it's such a fantastic charity. We're raising $4.2 million this year just on the Big Slick, and that brings it to over $34 million in the last 17 years. Mm. And what's important is that the discoveries that happened there at Children's Mercy then become standard operating procedure elsewhere or just not around the country, but around the world. So, and again, not to put too fine a point on it, they give more, a percentage of more money to the hospital because their families run the
19: that's
18: event.
19: The best part.
18: Basically. And so their overhead is low. It's really terrific.
9: I love that you do this every year.
18: Listen, I love being there. Mm. I love being part of that family. It is unbelievable. Also, by the way, Paul Rudd's going to be here in Studio 1A Thursday talking about his new movie, Power Ballad.
19: Okay.
20: Awesome. Yeah, so I love the way his eyes light up, too, when he talks about it.
9: Every time. Even before you go, you, like, look forward to going.
20: Yeah, and it was a brutal week for you. I mean, you went from the wedding to Universals to Kansas.
18: Yeah, well, all fun things.
20: Yeah.
18: All good things.
20: Yeah.
9: It's true.
20: Yeah.
19: All done.
9: All right, coming up this morning, some big stars joining us. Emmy winner Matthew Reese is here to tell us about his new show that's getting a lot of buzz. And we're talking with Tina Fey, Erica Henningsen, and Carrie Kenny Silver to find out about the return of the fourth season.
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9: We'll be right back.

0: Ahoy!
1: Ahoy!
0: How are you, sir?
1: I'm very well. How are you?
0: Oh, this is fantastic. Permission to come aboard.
1: Permission granted.
0: Arr! Oh, there's going to be a lot of that.
2: What was that? That's it. Always a good time with actor Matthew Rhys. That was back in 2021 when he took me for a sail around New York Harbor.
1: So many people said, were you both drunk in that segment?
2: Eventually.
1: Sure, eventually. Like, yes, on life, maybe. Yes.
2: Aside from being an amateur boater, Mr. Rhys, you're also an Emmy Award winner for his performance as a Russian spy in The Americans. And just last year, he got a Golden Globe nomination for his diabolical turn in The Beast and Me.
3: Well, now Matthew is executive producing and starring in the series Widow's Bay. He plays the mayor of a New England town trying to boost tourism, despite strange events that suggest the island may actually be cursed.
4: Last night, I felt a presence. I did. I don't know what it is, and I don't know what it wants. I know we have to end it. I know we have to try.
3: Matthew, good morning. Thanks for being here.
1: Thank you for having me. Thanks for the invite.
3: People are obsessed with this show, and that it looks very serious and horror-esque there, but there's a lot of laughs.
1: There's a lot of comedy.
3: Yes.
1: There is a lot of comedy.
3: So when something's kind of a curveball, a little outside of the norm, how do you, like, get people on board? Are you surprised by how much people are obsessed?
1: I think relieved, you know, the greatest form of happiness. Yes. But yes, you know, this was, I think everyone would agree, it was a swing, this project.
2: Yes.
1: You know, when you try and combine horror and comedy, I've done some horrific performances and some very comedic ones where they weren't supposed to be. But the combination of the two, I think, is a hard tone to crack. And you know, I think we did it.
2: I think you did. Don't ruin it for me. I was just telling you, I'm about three episodes in, but it's a... It reminds me a little bit of Northern Exposure.
1: Yes.
2: From back in the 90s. But to your point, it's a little dark, too. People are loving the reaction shots. Like, there was one from last week's episode that went viral. I think we've got a picture of it here.
1: Dear.
2: There's
1: here
2: a
1: we
2: scene
1: go.
2: Going viral. Were you actually being rocked on a boat? What's happening?
1: I think anyone with children will can relate to how can I get them to finish their meal, you know, at dinner time. Basically, is what's going on there. No, we were very lucky. We were on a boat for a big part of an episode, and then they decided not to do it at sea. So we were on a gimbaled boat.
2: Got it.
1: So the special effects men with their little hydraulic buttons had
2: you
1: a lot.
2: You sold
1: of,
2: it, buddy.
1: I just was doing
2: you
1: nothing.
2: Sold it.
1: They hit those red buttons, and I took off like a rat.
2: How many times did you have to do that?
1: Oh, my hips haven't recovered. I walk like Elvis these days.
0: So from a boat to something called horse cutting?
1: Oh, yes.
0: You were in a celebrity horse cutting company?
1: Yes, I was. Which
0: so,
1: I thought,
0: what is that?
1: Oh, there. Yeah, look there.
3: Oh, my goodness.
1: Yes. So, well, initially I thought it was something barbaric where they, you know, you kind of cut horses.
0: Yeah.
1: But it's not. It's what you do is you are given a horse and then you have to encourage a calf or steer to leave its friends and then you keep that calf away from the herd for an entire 2 American minutes.
0: Is this something you do on a regular basis?
1: It's not. It's something I learned. I'd always grown up riding horses, but I'd never done this. And a friend of mine, it's Taylor Sheridan and his wife, Nicole, run this incredible event, raising money for UT Southwestern. And so, yeah, a bunch of actors joined.
0: That's impressive.
1: Well, you know,
2: I dress, or not.
1: Maybe that's what helped me. They were all pretty much loosened up.
3: Your hips were nice and loose.
1: They were. I was ready for that. But I also got to fulfill, you know, I came to these shores to live out my American dream.
2: Yeah.
1: I could literally say this was my first rodeo.
0: Yeah. Wow.
3: That's hilarious.
1: Yeah.
3: Speaking of other celebrities, Michael Sheen, friend of yours, fellow Welshman.
1: Yes.
3: He is on the next season of Celebrity Traitors. Did you know anything about that?
1: I was just informed of this by your very team, which was the traitorous fool that he is. Yes, I can't believe it. He'll be ideal for that show. But no, bless him. He's taken over the Welsh National Theatre and he's kind of doing anything that needs to be done in order to kind of push that mandate forward.
3: Love that.
1: So, and you know, he has traitorous virtues coursing through his veins.
0: He will come out a podium.
1: I
0: love that. Yeah, in the beginning of this interview, we showed the clip of you and I on the rarebit, a boat that you bought as this beautiful cruiser.
1: Yes.
0: And you've tried to sell it, and that because I know your wife had said, was not crazy about you getting this to begin with.
1: Well, understandably, you know, I didn't quite realize what, you know, the disaster of buying an old wooden boat. But she's a part of Brooklyn history. She was built in Brooklyn in 1939, same class as Ernest Hemingway had. And I had all these grand ideas. But yes, she's been on sale for quite some time. And obviously a number of people went to look at her and went, what fool would buy this boat? Just similar to the one who's trying to sell it, I'd imagine. But two beautiful naval architects by the name of Carl Persak and Jeremy Wormfeld, who run this incredible organization called Brooklyn Boat Works, mm-hmm. who go into schools in New York and teach kids how to build wooden boats, and then they launch them in Brooklyn Bridge Park. It's a wonderful organization. They reached out and they said, hey, look, why don't we all get together, and why don't we turn this vessel into something for Brooklyn and New York?
3: That's great.
1: Yes.
3: That's
1: so cool. Fingers crossed. We'll see what happens.
0: Yeah. Excellent.
3: So maybe you could be a pirate again.
0: There you are.
1: Yeah, yes. Well, June 9th, we're launching all the boats in Brooklyn Bridge Park. Come down.
0: Cool.
3: That's
0: yes.
3: really great.
1: It's a great day.
3: Thank you so much for being here.
0: It's a great
1: Thank
0: show,
1: you.
3: It's always so much fun. And the show is called Widow's Bay. It is on Apple TV.
2: Check it out. It's a good one. Still to come. Speaking of good shows, here's another one. The stars of the Four Seasons, Tina Fey, Erica Henningsen, and Carrie Kinney-Silver, all here to tell us what to expect from season 2. It just dropped. We'll talk about that with the three ladies. And then, after that, Father's Day, made simple. A whole box filled with great gifts and gadgets that dad is going to love. And you can get it early. You don't have to go to the gas station the day
0: before. That's right. 7-Eleven Father's Day.
2: There you go. Third hour today, right?
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6: 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To the bank and to Claire. Two taps later, Claire says nope to the charge and Wells Fargo is on the case. 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

0: have those friends that feel more like family, and as the seasons change, so do those relationships.
1: Well, that's exactly the idea behind the show, The Four Seasons, following a group of friends over the course of their quarterly vacations.
2: Tina Fey as co-creator, Erica Henningsen and Kerry Kinney Silver are all in the friend group, and season two picks up with everyone navigating a new dynamic.
3: Oh, and I picked a name.
4: Tell us.
3: Okay, it's going to be a little bit of a gender reveal.
5: Oh, my God. We need a drum roll.
3: Cove.
4: Now do the gender reveal.
3: It's a boy. Cove's a boy name.
2: Tina, Erica, Kerry, welcome back. Good morning.
6: Hey, thanks for having us.
2: I mean, that clip right there sort of highlights the generational differences, if you will, between the characters. But it's a show that's, I mean, it resonates with a lot of different generations. Why do you think that is, Tina?
7: I think people see themselves in these marriages and in these friendships. Definitely have had people come up, if I do stuff with Will Forte, women will be like, you remind me of my husband. And they're like, kind of want to choke him out. But I think, and do you find that people like,
6: yes.
7: Say that stuff to you guys?
6: Yes. Yeah. I get a lot of people talking about your relationship with Coleman Domingo.
7: Yeah, we're good for, my character and Coleman's character. Yep. We're like sort of best friend, straight woman with our gay best friend.
6: Bestie, yes.
7: And that, I think people see a lot of that.
6: A lot of people come up to me about, they remind me of me and my gay bestie. So yeah. It does. It does kind of have something for everybody.
2: Yeah, it would seem that way.
1: So Tina, this is your first directorial,
7: Oh, yeah. I directed one episode two. Mm-hmm. And it was the first time I ever did it. Because for years, like 30 Rock, I was like, I'm already doing enough. Like, I can't be out here trying to direct two. But this felt like it was a sort of friendly, small enough environment that I tried it. It was pretty fun. It's when you're a showrunner, you're already answering 99% of those questions anyway. Right. So it was just like, I had to be like, no, cut.
1: So you got to work on that.
7: Yeah.
1: So
7: I got more confident.
1: Will you do it again?
7: We'll see. Yes, well, maybe.
6: You were a very gentle
1: I was going to say, what was she like as a director?
6: A very gentle cutter. Like, very gentle and warm with the cut.
5: I didn't know that she hadn't directed until after she directed the episode.
2: Yeah. Oh. And that's a good sign.
5: Because, of course, she's directed before.
7: Right.
5: But she hadn't.
7: Thing.
5: Yeah. Mm-hmm. Yeah. She's incredible.
7: She's incredible, guys. Who are we talking about?
5: I say this even when she's not here. Let's talk more about it.
6: Yeah.
7: What else do we have?
6: She directed a scene that we had where we were on opposite sides, kind of in a standoff. And it was so fun. Tina would just come over with just the most acute, astute note and then just leave us with that and walk away. And I loved watching her do it to Kerry because there was always something new that was coming at me.
2: Dropping that little nugget.
6: Yes. Dropped the bomb and then ran away.
5: And then, gosh.
0: Since we're bragging on Tina for a second, Erica, you guys worked together with the Mean Girls musical.
6: Yes, we did. Yes.
0: Did she give you any advice along the way that you remember?
6: Yes. Oh, my gosh. We're babies.
7: 10 years ago.
6: The first piece of advice that Tina gave our whole cast, which I still remember, I'm sure I've said this to you. It's a very Greek saying. You said on our first day of rehearsal, you said the fish rots from the head.
7: Oh, is that a good? Yeah, like the fish rots from the head, which means like, if the boss of a place is a jerk, everyone's going to act like a jerk.
2: Yeah, yeah.
7: If the leadership.
2: Okay.
7: It's the
6: leadership.
7: Where else have we seen that?
6: Yeah.
7: If the leader is a jerk. So it's just we wanted the environment to be positive. And
6: it was. And it has like in everything you touch. And it has stayed with me. If I'm leading a project like that energy that you exemplify, try and carry it. So fish rots from the head.
2: Fish rots from the head.
6: Greek.
2: You hear
6: Elizabeth,
2: that, in our control room?
6: Somebody to defend.
2: Oh. Thank you all. Thank you for being here.
6: Thanks for having me.
2: Season two, Four Seasons. It's streaming right now on Netflix, The Four Seasons.
1: It's great. 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

0: 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Go scan the QR code now, because these are going to go really fast.
1: Yeah, they always sell out.
0: How'd you put this together?
1: This was for the dads, and it was inspired by you guys. You guys are the dads in our life here at work.
2: I want a curated box.
1: Look at this design. It's inspired a little bit by Al, but really, we wanted to get together a box of really awesome products. Mm-hmm. It's worth $182. You're getting it for $69. Hmm. Ships for free straight to your door or dad's door in time for Father's Day, too, which is coming up on the 21st.
0: So look at you.
1: Everything.
0: There you go.
1: Yes, I'm ready.
0: Same day as the summer.
1: Yeah, exactly. Summer. There you go. Perfect kickoff.
2: All right, let's start with the gadget.
1: Dads love gadgets. And this is something we talk to you guys about. You guys love a gadget. This is a cleaning gadget, but it's really cool because you can use it all over the house, from the kitchen to the bathroom
3: and
1: beyond.
3: Fun. That looks fun.
1: It's so fun. It's got two speeds. It's rechargeable. And what I love is it comes with 12 attachments. So you can really clean everything you need wherever you are in the house.
2: It would be good on their faces. Yes. There's a soft one.
0: Roku.
1: Another gadget. Mm-hmm. A Roku. We love a Roku. So if dad has an outdated TV, but it's still in HD, this is such a great upgrade for his television.
0: HDMI slot.
1: It goes in the HDMI slot. It's so slim. It's easy to set up. You get over 500 channels. Yes, the buttons are nice and easy. It's very straightforward.
0: Full disclosure, I've used this body wash.
1: Love Marlo.
0: Obviously not today. Wow.
1: So this is for Marlo. And this is a great body wash because it's got this woodsy scent. I want you guys to smell it. It's so good. It reminds me of something like at those fancy hotels or a fancy restaurant where you wash your hands.
2: A little pine in there or something.
1: Yeah, and it's made with all these great extracts. You're getting a deep clean and you're nourishing your skin.
0: How about cleaning your face?
1: Okay, this is a duo from Nivea. So we've got you guys covered. When you're washing your face every day, this is from Nivea. It's made for sensitive skin.
0: Yeah.
1: It's going to get rid of all the dirt, the oil, the buildup, and
2: nice
1: set
2: too.
1: You up for a nice shave. Because then we also got the shaving gel from Nivea. Also made for sensitive skin, which is a must-have. And I'm sure you guys use a shave gel every day, right?
0: We do.
1: If you don't, now you have some.
0: Boom. Let's hydrate.
1: Let's hydrate. This is from Cure Hydration. You're going to get a pack of 14 electrolyte mixes. These are lemonade flavor, and I love them. You guys got to taste them.
3: Thank you, sir.
1: They are incredible.
2: Oh, wow.
1: And you're going to get all the electrolytes without added sugar, which is great.
0: Because
1: some of these sports drinks, they have added sugar.
0: Mm-hmm.
1: This one does not. It's made with coconut water powder, all these great things
2: really?
1: For you.
3: This is our favorite olive oil.
0: High heat.
3: Yep.
1: This is high heat. You know about high heat. This is from Graza, and you're getting a huge bottle here.
2: This is their frizzle oil,
1: and I love the oil. It's in a squeeze bottle, so it's easy to use.
0: Love
1: but this is great for grilling, searing, literally anything, because it's high heat, up to 450 degrees.
0: You would love
2: that. So it doesn't burn.
0: Let's clean our screens.
1: Okay. This is from Cloth. We've got a duo here. We've got the eraser, which is really great for his car and his windshield. So when you've got condensation on your windshield, I mean, anyone can really use this. This is great to clean it up, and then you swipe it, and then you get
2: Does this work on a mirror, too?
1: Exactly. You can use it on mirrors, on your dash, everywhere you want. And then you're also going to get their microfiber cloth, which is great for all your tech devices. I know you're always charging, so you always have your iPad,
0: screens,
1: and you could add water, or you can use it dry.
2: And you can make it a pocket square, so it's ready to go anytime.
0: Look at that.
1: I love that.
0: All right. Thank you, Adriana. Okay.
1: Yes.
0: To shop the limited edition must-haves for him box, scan the QR code now or head to today.com/boxes. 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
2: Today, fitness contributor Stephanie Mansour and today nutrition and health expert Joy Bauer are both here. We've got the tag team duo. So let's start with weight training, Steph, because we all know it's supposed to be so good for us. But how do you get started and stay on a plan?
3: Yeah, you know, I've got a foolproof way that you can make your own workout calendar at home. So I've been doing this for almost 20 years for my clients, and I'm sharing my secret here today. So all you need to do is pick 3 days a week. Now, you want to make sure that you've got a day off in between your strength training routines because you want to be able to rebuild and repair those muscles. So you can see here we picked Monday, Wednesday, Friday. Mm-hmm. And what you do is you pick a few exercises. So I'm going to grab my dumbbells here. You can use dumbbells. You can use resistance bands. And let's say we're going to do 10 repetitions of bicep curls, okay. Maybe 10 weighted lunges. Okay.
2: Hearts
3: and then we're
2: going
3: to, I know. Yeah. Be careful.
1: And
3: then
1: we're going to do. Stop.
3: We're going to do 10 side extensions.
2: Okay.
3: So that's kind of like the circuit. So then we're going to do 10 repetitions each, and then we repeat that for a total of 3 rounds. And that's your strength training workout, starting at 5 minutes, building up to 15, 20, 25 minutes. Now, a lot of people ask me, okay, Steph, what weight should I start with?
2: Right.
3: You know, do I do heavier weights, lighter weights? So two things. One, if you're looking to build strength faster, I recommend using heavier weights. So something like 10 pounds, even 12 pounds. If you don't have any joint issues or other injuries that maybe you're trying to baby a little bit, if you're looking to improve that muscular endurance and if you're looking for that sleeker, more toned look, which a lot of our viewers ask me about, then I recommend using lighter weights like 5 pounds, 3 pounds, and more repetitions. Mm-hmm. Exactly.
2: Okay, cool.
3: So if you're looking to build your routine, you know, follow the system, but I've got it all laid out for you in the Start Today app. You just follow along with me, and we've got the workouts dished out for you.
1: Strength training stuff doesn't just make you physically stronger, though, right?
3: Yes, one of my favorite benefits of strength training is what I feel mentally and also what I feel mood-wise. So even just doing 5 minutes of strength training can help you feel less depressed, less anxious, helps you feel less stressed. And that's because research shows that you're able to regulate your cortisol levels better. So you're able to regulate that stress hormone. And also, I've got a 60-second confidence-boosting strength training hack. So all you need to do is do, you know, 60 seconds here of tricep kickbacks like that
1: tricep
3: with no weight. Or you can do a 60-second static squat.
1: Let's
3: and research shows that just 60 seconds, Craig, helps you to feel good.
1: Like want to make sure we have enough time for
3: dopamine.
1: Nutrition. All right, here we go. So protein, if you're going to be working out, protein.
4: Yeah, so protein is really important because it's the raw material to enable our muscles to rebuild and get stronger. Imagine this, Al. When we work out, we actually create these little challenges or micro tears within our muscle fibers. And then protein swoops in to save the day, helps to not only repair those tears, but it makes them stronger than they were at baseline.
1: So give us some examples.
4: Okay, so you want to have 20 to 30 grams of protein with each of your meals. For breakfast, I love this hack because what we're doing is we're taking something that we already love, scrambled eggs, and I'm adding a scoop of cottage cheese into it. And of course, there's a lot of color here, the spinach and the berries, because you know me, I need to jam those antioxidants in. This is a turkey sandwich, and it just shows you that simple works. Every time you have about a palm-sized piece of turkey or fish or beef or chicken, 20 grams already. And look how fat the sandwich is, so that's at least that.
1: And I want to get to the go-to kind of snack.
4: Okay, for this is a new recipe. This is hummus chicken.
2: Oh, that's
4: what's
2: on top.
4: We're loving it in my house, yeah. And it's a sheet pan chicken, and that's in the app.
2: Okay.
4: So this is all about protein. This is all about protein-rich snacks. And snacks can be protein pit stops, and it really adds up throughout the day. This is a strawberry shortcake protein smoothie. All I do is I add a strawberry Greek yogurt in with frozen strawberries, bell peppers for the crunch with tuna salad or chicken salad, roasted edamame. I'm calling it the new almonds.
1: We love it.
4: So crunchy.
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3: Every day.
1: We are adding to the star power in our studio.
3: The biggest names.
1: We are with one of the biggest stars on the planet. Thank
4: 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I gotta come here more often. 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
3: Everything and everyone you're talking about, only on Today.

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1: From the heart of New York City,
2: it's Today with Jenna
1: and Chanel.
0: We got it. Yeah, we're shining today.
1: With today's guest, former First Lady Jill Biden, plus actress Betty Gilpin.
0: Everything feels all right with Jenna and Chanel.
1: June, which officially means one of the longest months of the year is over.
3: Yes, for all of you who got through December, congratulations. You did it.
1: They're still lingering.
3: We saw like graduation, some recitals.
1: Yes, there's still some stuff lingering, but summer's here.
3: No, I can see it in your eyes. We're landing the plane.
1: Yeah, aren't you happy?
3: Oh, my goodness. Today is the first day I don't have anything after this show.
1: Ooh.
3: Do you know what I mean?
1: That's like, so good.
3: Nothing. I'm meeting a friend for lunch. That doesn't count. But
1: no, that's fun. You're sitting outside. Yeah.
3: Al fresco.
1: Yeah, I bet you're going to have a little frozen Hugo
3: something,
1: spritz.
3: Something.
1: Well, can we say congratulations to Dua Lipa and Callum Turner? Because the couple got married in an intimate ceremony.
3: Beautiful.
1: In London. Look at that.
3: Oh,
1: this makes me want to, you know, I don't believe in redoing vows.
3: Yeah, but you need to for this dress and that hat.
1: I want that suit, that wedding suit.
3: That is so.
1: And her gloves.
3: Oh, I mean, that is, you know, the kids say, oh, that's giving. And he's so darn handsome.
1: Oh, yeah. He's been here before.
3: Uh-huh. Were you a little verklempt?
1: Weak in my knees.
3: Sometimes we meet actors and actresses and you go, I get it. Like, they just have something.
1: We got it.
3: Because he's charming. Oh, he's gone. He's charming, but there's something I've heard.
1: He's very handsome.
3: Okay.
1: But look how beautiful they are. Mm-hmm. And so the rumor is they did a very small, intimate, you know, ceremony. Mm-hmm. But they are going to do a larger, star-studded weekend celebration in Sicily.
3: 3 days of just a big jubilee. That's going to be amazing.
1: In Sicily.
3: Oh, that's going to be gorgeous. Wow. And if that's what she's wearing for just the low-key situation, can you imagine?
1: No, I cannot.
3: And everybody these days has like one or two or three dresses. You know what I mean?
1: I know.
3: It's turned into a whole thing. Also, according to Vogue, the couple is on trend, saying they are doing these. A lot of people are doing the small receptions.
1: Yeah.
3: And then a big party to follow.
1: I kind of like that idea.
3: I do too. A lot of people are
1: Did you have
3: that.
1: A lot of people?
3: I had a lot of people not really a lot. We did like 150.
1: Yeah,
3: 175.
1: That was me, which is
3: for both. And I did it the old school way where you're at the church and then you kind of, I got some trolleys and then we just trekked. And I thought I was doing something to have a trolley. You know what I mean?
1: I did it all outside.
3: Ooh.
1: And there was like really bad weather the night before. And my mom woke Barbara and I up. We slept together because we're twins. And
3: wait, the night before your wedding, you slept with your sister?
1: Mm-hmm.
3: Oh, that is the sweetest thing.
1: And it was actually, my mom was like, okay, girls, get out of bed. A tornado came and hit the tent, but everything's fine. And we were like, she's a very calm lady, but we were like, huh? And then she was like, we need to change the sheets. And Barbara was like, gross, mom. This isn't the other Boleyn girl. Because we stayed at my parents' house. But anyway, so these
3: That's
1: are some other
3: cool.
1: trends, because we're in wedding season.
3: I love that. Okay, here's one.
1: That you're not into.
3: Not really, but no shade. No shade.
1: It's
3: no.
1: Okay.
3: Okay.
1: Why are you being bad to the buffet?
3: Well, because I just didn't want a buffet myself. But if you would like a buffet, I totally don't mind. And I will come to your wedding and hopefully just don't sneeze on myself.
1: So buffets are back. But what are you not into about a buffet?
3: I just thought that in my head I wanted you to sit down. Yeah. I wanted to pick the menu. I wanted mango couscous. Like that was like... In my head, have you ever had? You just glitched.
1: I didn't know. I thought you were going to like be anti-buffet, but I didn't realize you wanted such a specific dish. The fact that you remember the mango couscous, you must have really wanted it.
3: And not only that, I taste tested like 4 versions of it.
1: You remember once you told me the couscous at CVS was really good?
3: In my defense, you know who I got a call from?
1: Who?
3: The farm or whatever place that made something that went into the mango couscous at CVS. It was a mango. They called me to thank me because I talked about the couscous at CVS so much.
1: She's like, have you tried the couscous at CVS? I'm like, no, I have not.
3: It was in the refrigerated section when you first walked.
1: Is it still there?
3: No.
1: They got rid of it.
3: I was the only one.
1: Did you serve them couscous from CVS at your wedding?
3: And just put it on a fancy plate.
1: Yes, exactly.
3: No, there's something about mango couscous. Okay, back to the topic.
1: Yeah.
3: Nothing against the buffet, but I just had the meal that I wanted you to.
1: The mango couscous.
3: Okay, anyway, tell them something else.
1: Okay, well, gifts. Couples evidently want thoughtful gifts, not traditional gifts off their list, which we think is not true.
3: Yeah, I agree. Did you do China?
1: Yeah.
3: You did. My grandmother made me do China.
1: Yeah, so did mine.
3: Yeah, but the thing is, do you use it?
1: Yeah, I've started to.
3: So that's my thing.
1: Yeah.
3: I regret not. So I got China because grandma said I had to. But people didn't register. I didn't get the whole set.
1: Yes.
3: Because people were just buying like.
1: You have like the one teacup.
3: Yeah. I just don't have the full thing. And I should have just purchased the rest of it.
1: Yes.
3: But instead, I'm like, I'm never going to use it. And so now I have like a half a set of China.
1: It's never too late.
3: I think it's probably out of. You know,
1: stock.
3: But I,
1: we've been
3: I regret it. Okay, let's keep going.
1: Okay, our staff says you should just give money.
3: They just want money.
1: That's actually just, Talia said that.
3: Yeah. She wants money.
1: Talia's like, I just want money. I'm like, that's our boss.
3: I don't want your gift, I don't want your China, just money.
1: She's like, they don't want thoughtful gifts, they want money.
3: Now, here's another trend that I'm not a fan of, but again, do you? I don't know why I feel so
1: bad about the wedding
3: list. Yeah, because I just want to spread love. Okay, rings. The trend now is just one thing. They don't have, like, the engagement ring with the band. I think that's a rite of passage. I want my band. I want my ring. Mean, you want all the things.
1: I agree.
3: Yeah. I mean, I get it.
1: Yeah.
3: Yeah.
1: Okay.
3: Well, there you go.
1: Well, that's it.
3: Mm-hmm.
1: But we have a great show for you from the new rom-com Office romance actress Betty Gilpin is here.
3: But first, look who's here. We're going to catch up with former First Lady Jill Biden and talk about her view from the East Wing and life after the White House.
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1: Now to the new memoir by former First Lady Jill Biden. After nearly five decades as a senator's wife, second lady, and the First Lady of the United States, she is reflecting on her time in the White House in View from the East Wing.
3: Well, in it, Mrs. Biden is giving her most detailed account yet about everything that led up to former President Biden's decision to end his bid for re-election. She also reflects on her roles as a mother, grandmother, an educator. And so she's here to chat with us for a moment. It's so nice to see you.
8: Nice
1: Dr.
8: to see both
1: Biden,
8: of you.
1: We're so happy that you are here.
8: Thanks.
1: You and I share this sort of rare
8: yes,
1: knowledge.
8: We do.
1: Of what it feels like, you know, of many things, of living history, but also what it feels like to have people we love be publicly criticized.
8: Yeah.
1: And I wonder, as you were writing this, did you worry that any, you know, that might foster more criticism for your family?
8: I didn't worry about that, no. I decided to write the book. I decided to write about, as you said, you know, my view from the East Wing, my life, what my life was like, my reflections on it. Mm-hmm. And I couldn't be worried about, like, oh, I can't say that because,
1: I
8: you know, somebody's going to attack me because...
3: It's your truth.
8: It's me. It's my story, my reflections.
9: Mm-hmm. And you do it in a beautiful way. I was just telling you, it's a beautiful read. It's descriptive. It's visual. And I'm looking at all these pictures, and I'm looking at the pictures of you and President Biden. You guys have been married now for, I think, 49 years.
1: 49 Wow, 49 next year is a big one.
9: Oh, my goodness. You've been second lady. You've been first lady. You've had all the roles. But now, how would you describe this current chapter together?
8: I think it's been an interesting chapter. It didn't start off as wonderfully as I had imagined. I mean, here I was looking through, you know, these travelogues and, oh, we can go here and there. And then we get this cancer diagnosis that my husband's stage 4 prostate cancer that metastasized to his bones. And he's doing okay, and he's making speeches. He's traveling on Amtrak.
9: He's still out and about.
8: Oh my gosh, yes, yeah. So he's, you know, he was just at the bridge, the Delaware Memorial Bridge, for the veterans ceremony. So yeah, he's doing a lot, but he has stage 4 cancer.
9: Yeah, it's a lot.
1: I know, and because I read your book, but also because I lived in the White House, that you were shocked with this diagnosis just because of how much care the president receives.
8: So, you know, from living it, that I had 24-hour medical care. Joe had 24-hour medical care. I thought we had amazing, amazing doctors, but somehow they missed it. Mm-hmm. And they didn't do the PSA because of, you know, the guidelines said don't do it over 70, and they didn't. And so it advanced to stage 4.
9: Oh, well, our hearts are with both of you guys on that this morning. Thanks. I want to read part of your book. A lot of it is about family and motherhood and your role in education. But one part that grabbed our attention, you say, to me, the mother and son bond might be the strongest connection on earth. And you write about Hunter's struggles with drugs and the law. What was it like reliving that in the book? We've all written books now. And I will tell you, you know, when you get to a part that's so personal, sometimes it's healing, sometimes it's hard. How is it for you?
8: Well, you know, in writing that, it was difficult, but I have to tell you, in hearing that, I mean, when I had to repeat that in the audiobook and I had to say the line, my son was a drug addict. I mean, I could not get through it. I had to do it again and again. They had, you know, pause, because it hurts. It just hurts.
1: And a lot of families have
8: addiction in their family. And I wish I had spoken out about addiction, but having lived through it, it was just so painful.
1: Almost too personal.
8: Yeah, too close. Yeah. Yeah, too close.
1: You start the book writing about Beau.
8: Yeah.
1: You know, and you also write that on the day of the election, you went to his gravesite and you finally let these tears that it seemed as though you were holding in come. What were you thinking in that day?
8: Well, you know, I go to the grave often. I talk to Bo. I mean, you know, Joe's going through this diagnosis, and I say to him, Bo, you know, come on, where are you? I need you. And I talk to him all the time. And, you know, I'm sure if you've lost somebody,
9: hello,
8: the conversation doesn't stop.
9: Yeah.
8: And you're constantly saying, you know, just talking things through. And, but, you know, my other two children, Ashley and Hunter, have been really supportive through it all, and that's how you get through it, right?
9: Well, I appreciate your honesty about it, and we've talked about it on the show. What you start to realize is, you know, your hurt can be someone else's healing when you talk about it. And so
8: what a beautiful way to put it.
9: I just said that. I didn't plan it, but it's the truth. You know, it's I need to write that down. I didn't. But I think you realize that there's so many people who are going through things. So even when it's uncomfortable, or, you know, whether it's addiction or cancer or whatever it is, you sharing can help someone. You're also very open about you know, when the president decided to drop out of the race, you know, and I think there were a lot of people who were saying, you know, why didn't he drop out sooner? And if she has his ear, why didn't she talk to him? And you talk a lot about how, you know, look, this was his life. This was his journey. I would support him, but I allowed him to make his own decisions. Talk to us a little bit about, you know, you write about the fact that there was this disconnect between, you say, the Joe that you saw, the world saw, and the Joe that you knew.
8: Well, I think that's what was so shocking about that night at the debate. I had never seen anything
9: like that. Were you freaking
8: out
9: in real time when you saw
8: it? Oh, yeah. Oh, yeah. Because, like I said, I mean, I did think he was having a stroke or some medical emergency. You know, and there, when we got off the stage, I mean, as you know, as you said, there's a medical team around us. And they said, he's okay, he's okay. We went on to do actually three events after that. And he was fine. He was fine. And I thought, I hope people don't think, who are watching this, don't think that that's Joe. I mean, that's just some aberration. And
1: it was a moment,
8: and
1: really.
8: And it was a moment. Yeah. And it was so shocking.
1: How does he explain it? Like, can he say, I don't even know what happened? Can he explain it?
8: He, you know, he says, Jill, I was traveling, you know, but there is, I don't know what the answer is. Yeah. Like, I don't know that there's a true answer of, what exactly happened?
9: Yeah. And really quickly, you talk about it in your book, but what is your, this is my response, when someone says, well, why didn't you tell him to get out sooner? What would you say?
8: I would say it was his decision. I mean, it was his decision to run. I didn't weigh in. I didn't say, Joe, you have to run. The grandkids did. But it was his decision. I mean, this is something he had to live with the rest of his life, whether to stay in or get out. Mm-hmm. Either way, I said, Joe, I will support you 100%, whatever decision you make. And, you know, that, I think, is the beauty of our relationship. Mm-hmm. You know, for 49 years, as you said, he always supported me in my decisions, and then I supported him in his decisions as well. Mm-hmm. Just like when I decided to teach.
1: Yeah.
8: You know, so many people at the White House said, oh, no, you can't teach. You can't keep teaching. And I said, I'm going to keep teaching. So figure this out.
1: Yeah.
8: I mean, I was not about to give up who I felt I am. I mean, I've been a teacher for 40 years.
1: Yeah.
8: And Jenna, you know, you've taught.
1: Mm-hmm.
8: And
1: it's part of who you are.
8: Yeah, it's part of who you are. And there, I think there's no better job than being a teacher.
1: And especially an English teacher.
8: Yeah, so. I mean, I loved every day of it. Mm-hmm. And I still keep in touch with my students.
1: That's great.
8: You know, I'm a reader. I'm a writer. I have so many women I mentor. I started the women's retention group at my community college to help women to graduation. I still want to do that. Mm-hmm. You know, I'm not hanging up my teaching shoes yet. And so,
9: I saw it as a badge.
1: Yeah. I mean, and quickly, because they're telling us to get to commercial breaks. One of the memories I loved from my time was that I got to show Mrs. Obama and her daughters around the White House. It's kind of this rite of passage.
8: Yeah.
1: You invited Mrs. Trump to the tea, mm-hmm. which is a standard thing, and she did not come. What would you have said to her if she had...
8: You know, every first lady does it her own way. And you know that from your grandmom and your mom, mm-hmm. that they did whatever they did it their way.
1: Yes.
8: And so this wasn't Melania's first time in the White House. So really, she knew the ropes.
1: Yeah.
8: So she chose to do it her way.
9: Mm-hmm. Well, you had some beautiful things to say about her mom and grandmother so much more. So stay here, Jill, much more from former First Lady Jill Biden. We're going to chat about some pivotal

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5: We are back with former First Lady Jill Biden, who has written a new memoir titled View from the East Wing.
6: And we wanted to expand a little bit more on that view. So we're going to put up a photo and have you tell us about each.
5: Okay.
7: I'm ready.
5: Want to start with this first one?
6: Yes.
5: Okay. The first photo, one of the things you did so beautifully. Oh. I talked about this to you just a second ago. Yeah. I thought you wrote so beautifully about Jenna's family. You write about Laura Bush and her love of books and Jenna's eulogy, which grabbed my attention. At her grandfather's funeral, yeah. And you talk about how Jenna gave her speech and then she walked down and touched her grandfather's casket, mm-hmm. and how that moved you in such a way. Can you talk a little bit about that?
7: Sure. It was just, you know, one thing I think the presidents, most of them, share is this real strong bond. And I don't care whether you're a Republican or a Democrat. I think we put that aside. We love one another's families. Mm-hmm. We know what it's like to live this experience. And so losing, you know, a father, a grandfather, and for you to walk down, I mean, it was just such a natural gesture of love. And in that moment, you could truly tell.
6: I've gotten to spend time with your grandchildren, some of them, and your daughter, Ashley, and I feel like you remind me in some ways, your family is as close as we were with our grandparents, and how important that role is to you. And you really were grandmother and mother first before anything else.
7: Before anything else, and now I'm a great-grandmother.
6: Wow. What do they call you?
7: Nana. I love that.
6: Let's get to the next photo. Okay. This is you all, early days.
5: Love
6: and
5: that.
6: You say, y'all are both babes, and both in more than one way. So you say that he proposed to you, the president proposed to you, and I know this, but 5 times.
7: That's correct. Yeah.
6: 5 times is a lot.
7: Yeah. 5 times is a lot.
6: He never gave up.
7: But he never gave up. And, you know, I was a senior in college when I started to date him.
6: Wow.
7: And to think of, you know, marrying Joe and having an instant family because his wife and daughter had been killed. It was a lot to take on. Mm. And I had to really think about it because the boys had already lost one mother.
6: Yes.
7: And I thought I have to be 100% sure because this marriage has to work till death do we part because they cannot lose another mother. Mm. And I had to be absolutely sure.
5: And that's why he loved you, because you're so thoughtful in that way. When I read that, I thought, oh, that's
6: good. He told
5: me
6: once he wasn't going to ask a 6.
7: He would have
6: asked all until you said yes.
5: I love this.
7: I know he's persistent.
5: All right, let's do this next one. You're also really honest about this. You write that the demolition of the East Wing.
6: I know, it's hard to look at.
5: It's hard to see it, but it's the truth.
6: Well, it also is ironic that your book is called The View
5: from
6: the East Wing.
5: I didn't even
6: ask. Of course, you titled it way before we should go back to that. Well, we can see it here.
5: Yeah.
6: This picture.
7: It's just it's gutted.
5: This is what you said. I felt a sense of loss and grief with every blow from the wrecking ball, like a rare and precious animal that had been hunted down and killed. When you look at those photos of the East Wing and the Rose Garden.
7: It's heartbreaking. I mean, you know, your mom spent so much time there. I love the East Wing. You know, that's where people came. That's the entrance to the White House. And people would come in and they'd be so excited. And I put pictures of military children's art down the hallway. I changed all the pictures to be from the older men to the

0: women, the first ladies that people could say, hey, I know that's Laura Bush or that's Michelle Obama or that's Hillary Clinton, you know, so that people could identify with people in the, that were in the White House. And I changed the whole tour so that it was interactive. That's the teacher in me. You know?
1: I saw that you noticed that the tour guides, you know, some of the kids are like, oh.
0: Yeah, so
1: like,
0: looking on the phone.
1: Yeah, so you're like, let's make this a little bit more vibrant.
0: Yeah, interact.
2: Yeah. And the Rose Garden, too.
0: Oh, my God. Yeah, the Rose Garden. So,
1: And there we are.
0: Very
1: okay.
0: Fun.
1: We're gonna.
2: Here's the last photo. This is a fun one. This is you at a LGBT center fundraiser. Here you are somewhere, and this is you bidding to get a cameo in season two of Heated Rivalry. Now, were you a Heated Rivalry fan?
0: Yes, of course I was a fan.
1: Look, I haven't seen it, but when she got back after the next day, after she watched it, her eyes were this big.
0: Well, you know I'm a Flyers fan. I mean, I'm a big hockey fan.
2: It was the Flyers that you were into?
0: So anyway, I just went to the Flyers playoffs.
1: Oh, yeah.
0: And so what's better than, you know, hockey, ice hockey. I love to watch it. And a love story.
2: And romance. Right?
0: And romance.
2: But you didn't win.
0: I didn't win. No.
2: So are they still, have they called and said, you know?
0: No, I'm waiting. I'm waiting to go to the cottage.
1: There you go. There you go.
2: Aren't we all waiting to go to the cottage? Aren't we all?
1: That was great.
2: Well, thank you so much,
0: thanks.
2: Dr. Biden.
0: Thanks.
2: And congratulations on your beautiful book.
0: Call me Jill.
2: I feel like we need, you earned that, doctor.
1: Yeah,
2: we got to call you Dr. Biden.
1: Oh, that picture. Woo.
2: View from the East Wing is out tomorrow. You can pre-order it. 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
1: All right. 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
1: Do you want to come sit down?
2: Yes.
1: We're so busy yapping.
2: Sorry, Betty.
1: In real time.
2: Hi. Okay. You probably know Betty Gilpin best from her breakout role as Debbie Liberty Bell Egan in the hit Netflix series Glow. Now she is starring in the upcoming rom-com Office Romance.
1: She plays Sydney, the best friend and coworker of J-Lo's character, Jackie. And Sydney takes her friend's love life as seriously as she takes her work. Look at this.
9: How'd it go last night?
10: Nightmare. Who told Larry I was single?
9: Who doesn't know that you're single?
10: Fair.
9: I'm so sorry. Meaning that he hit on you?
10: And then he cried.
9: I'm gonna scream. It makes me so angry when people cannot separate their business life from their personal life. Except in your case, which is business life and business life.
10: Hey, I don't need anybody else in my life right now. I'm focused on work.
9: I hear that, sister.
10: Okay. I know I'm not supposed to ask this, but how are you even walking right now?
9: You're actually not allowed to ask that. Oh, sorry. Go ahead.
10: No.
9: It's your airline.
10: You.
9: Okay.
1: That was great.
2: Every single woman.
1: So good.
2: Woman
1: so relatable.
2: Can relate to that.
1: Congratulations on Office Romance. So tell us a little bit about the movie.
11: Okay. So it is a rom-com starring up-and-comer Jennifer Lopez and Brett Goldstein. And Brett wrote it with his friend Joe Kelly. And it's about two people maybe having an office romance. The title
2: speaks for itself,
11: I guess.
2: Well, everybody's been talking about their chemistry.
11: Yes.
2: like on and off the carpet. Even here, remember when Brett was here and we asked him about her, he kind of blushed.
11: Yes. Yeah. I mean, they have that lightning in a bottle thing that's impossible to manufacture or algorithmize. I think it totally makes the movie. And yeah, I think people are going to love it. Their chemistry is crazy. But she said, my chemistry with her is pretty good, too.
2: Yes,
11: I
2: y'all have so good too. Chemistry. Yeah. It's not a competition.
11: It's hard not to have chemistry. That's so funny. The most beautiful.
1: Okay, so tell me about this. So I read that you brought your five-year-old daughter to set.
11: Yes.
1: To play. And then one day, I guess, was it towards the end, something happened for a big scene.
11: Yes. So for part of the movie, I was filming during the day and performing Oh Mary on Broadway at night.
2: By
11: the way, I don't know how it's possible. My nervous system was in a blender.
2: And by the way, I've seen Oh Mary, and it is like that is a huge role.
11: Yeah. Yes. Yes. Yeah. It was insane. But I had brought my five-year-old to, for those who have seen Oh Mary without spoiling it, there's one kid-friendly part at the end.
2: Oh, I'm like, I can't remember
11: right
2: that part.
11: So I snuck my five-year-old in to just watch that part, and that went well. So I was like, oh, I'll bring her to set on Office Romance. And it was a shot where it's called a one-er, where it's one take where, you know, the stakes are high. If one thing goes wrong, you have to redo it. And it was with everybody in the movie. And my daughter, I think when she saw that her job was to stay quiet while I held someone else's baby, I could see, like, the satanic switch go off in her mind. Like, I will not let this one-er happen. And, yeah, I think her little butt was visible in the shot, and we had to reshoot it. For reasons that I was not told. I was like, it's my daughter's butt.
2: Yeah. You were like, last time. I mean, I will say balancing, I hate the word balance, but bringing your children to work can go awry.
1: It's tough.
2: It can go awry.
11: Yes, especially when your job is to cry and make faces and like explaining that as my job to my five-year-old. I'm like, my job is to sob in contour. Pretend I'm a scientist.
2: Yeah, exactly.
1: Well, you nailed it.
2: You were just also in an episode, which I'm dying to see, of Widow's Bay.
11: Yes, yes.
2: And you scared people?
11: Yeah, I mean, it's a terrifying show. I think it's really hard to be actually authentically scary. I think it's like the last litmus test. There's no Emperor's New Clothes faking it with being scared or being funny. I think Office Romance is very genuinely funny, and Widow's Bay is absolutely terrifying and really funny. But yes, I did a this bottle episode. The rest of the show is contemporary, but this one episode is in 1702.
2: And, wow.
11: Yeah.
1: I love the full range of it all.
11: Yes, yeah. Wow. Crying in a bonnet seems to be a lot of this section of my career.
2: Crying in a bonnet.
11: I'm either mean in a boardroom, sobbing in a kitchen, or crying in a bonnet.
1: Yeah. But guess what?
2: Put that on a pillow.
1: I was just about to say, but this Friday on Netflix is going to be great, because then we're talking Office Romance.
2: Yes.
1: So thank you again. Again, this Friday on Netflix, it premieres.
2: Thank you. Coming up next, the couple who took a giant leap of faith and created a life together on a farm. We're going to share their love story.
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1: We are celebrating the start of Pride Month with a beautiful story about love, courage, and living authentically.
2: Kevin and Dragon, known as the gardening gays, traded in their busy lives in the city for life on the farm, and it has been a dream come true ever since. Take a look. Surrounded by colorful flowers, fresh vegetables, and the sounds of chickens clucking, life looks pretty different these days for married couple Dragon and Kevin.
16: Hey, everybody.
2: They met online in Florida in 2010.
17: At one point, Dragon said, I'm going to be in your town. Let me take you out to dinner.
16: Right after the first date, I was ready for a second date.
17: Our vision has been kind of aligned even before we met.
2: The two fell in love and moved to Washington, D.C. And for Dragon, who immigrated from the former Yugoslavia, D.C. was a place of expression and freedom.
16: For the first time, I felt accepted. There's rainbow flags everywhere. It changed my perspective for somebody who was closeted for 30 years of my life, a life that my parents dreamed of. And this was the first time that I realized that I come first, or we come first, and kind of opened completely new doors in my life.
2: They married in 2017.
17: If I was a betting man, I would have said that Dragon would have been the one to lose it, but I lost it during my vows.
2: They bought a home and both had successful careers. Kevin in journalism and Dragon in hospitality.
16: I was general manager of a big restaurant. The stress level was just insane.
2: But burnout was real. And once COVID hit, the two made the bold decision to leave the stresses of city life behind. And in 2021, they purchased this 27-acre Virginia farm and immediately got to work turning their passion into purpose and created Gardening Gaze Farm.
16: We dreamed of this business. We opened up our first farm stand, and then we had a cut flower garden.
2: Their pinnacle moment was the day they planted their new sign, welcoming all.
17: And when you see that on the side of the road, you know who we are. You know that you are at a place of acceptance. It's rewarding when we see people show up and they smile.
16: It symbolizes dream come true, honestly. You know, being fully accepted. You know, looking back, coming out at 30, all the struggle, moving to a completely another country without knowing the language, and it's ended up here, to me, symbolizes a big dream that came true.
2: Today, the farm is open year-round, offering a garden center, fresh produce, and locally sourced meats and cheeses.
17: You can see the sheep. You can see our 300 egg layers, all the jams that have our label on them. Dragon is the one that's making them.
2: And the farm is now a celebrated business in the county.
16: We want best local small business, best family-owned business, best
17: agricultural
16: business, and best overall business in the county. It definitely feels like we belong here, and I'm extremely happy. My stress levels are way down.
17: Without me trusting Dragon 100% and without him trusting me 100%, this would not work. It's breathtaking to see that this exists here, and it's ours, and we get to wake up to it every single day.
16: Well, I get up, he sleeps in. Yeah, right. I see the sunrise. He doesn't see the sunrises usually.
1: Oh, that was good. Oh, Kevin and Dragon. Hi, guys.
18: Hi.
1: It's almost like your own Field of Dreams. If you build it, they
18: yes.
1: will come, except it's your farm.
17: Who threw pollen in my face?
2: Well, okay, we love what y'all do, and you actually brought us these from Virginia, from your farm, and you're going to show us a couple tips at how to create, like, a potting garden in a pot, and then also
1: some herbs.
2: So show us.
16: We're going to do it actually together.
2: Yes, okay. Perfect.
16: So, absolutely.
2: Okay.
16: So one thing that we easiest way to do a planter is remember three things.
2: Okay.
16: We're going to go with a thriller, spiller, and filler.
2: Okay.
16: So
2: the dahlias are the thriller?
16: I love it, yes.
1: Jen is the gardener here, so I'll let you know.
2: Well, I want to be.
1: I know.
17: And the fun part I love about this one is it's actually called Fun Elmo. Like, so who doesn't like that?
2: Yeah, everybody loves
16: it. So since she's going to get the biggest, we're going to put her in the back here. And then, Kevin,
1: wait, can you just put it in like that? I thought you had to, like, dump it.
16: Yes, we do. We don't want to mess up.
1: Oh, all right. I was like, oh, I don't want to be your gardener. I was like, I got you. You're like, this is easy.
16: These beautiful antennas are going to go in next.
1: Like,
16: they will bloom all summer long. And for a spiller.
2: By the way, I don't know what smells so good.
16: Lantana. That's the lantana. Yeah.
1: Which one is that?
2: Smell that. Kind of minty?
16: Yes.
2: And then where does this little guy go? In the middle?
17: Right in the middle.
16: So just
17: yeah.
16: in case,
1: it is.
16: Right in the middle.
1: I don't know about y'all, but I think it looks just fine like that.
17: There you go.
2: We could leave it like
1: yeah,
2: that.
1: Yeah, that's not bad.
17: Beautiful.
1: I mean, you know, you'd have to spruce up a little bit.
2: So tell us what we're working with here.
17: All right.
2: You brought us some herbs.
17: Over here we have some herbs. It's summertime. Everybody wants to be outside.
1: Yeah.
17: Enjoying the
18: the barbecues mm-hmm. and the cookouts, but we want to let the pests know they're not invited to the mm. cookout.
2: This actually helps repel bugs?
18: Absolutely, it does. You can put it all together as a bouquet. We have some beautiful lemongrass here. We have some citronella. A lot of people are used to getting this in candles and oils, but you can get it directly from the plant. We have some basil, some sage right here to go in. Just plop all this stuff in. Mm. You can plant it all together as a beautiful bouquet, some rosemary.
2: I mean, you can also use it for cocktails and
18: other
2: things. Right.
18: That is the perfect
1: And you know
18: part.
1: What I like about this, too? If you don't have a garden at home but you still want to do something, you can put it in this pot. And I think that way for, like, if you have city life, as
18: Correct.
1: You guys
18: and
1: have
18: it's
1: known.
18: Mobile. You can take it wherever you're going to be sitting. You know, summertime is here.
2: If it gets too hot, you know, then you can move it.
18: Absolutely.
2: Well, we want to come
1: Thank
2: visit y'all. Congratulations.
1: Yeah,
18: please do. Yes. Come on down. I hear the trip from New York. It's not that bad.
1: No.
11: There you go.
1: Because that's
11: so
1: like living the life and finding the life that you want to. You could have settled and just said, you know what, forget it. But you found the life that you guys wanted.
18: Yes.
1: I think that's special.
18: Awesome.
1: Yeah.
2: Coming up next, the biggest events to look forward to in June. Get ready to save the date.
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1: People can't get enough.
2: I know. I remember my daughter asked if she could watch it.
1: Really?
2: I was like, you're 10.
1: One of my brothers put in our family chat, hey, guys, I should try out for Love Island. We're like, yeah, go ahead. Go
2: you
1: for
2: should.
1: It.
2: Okay, next up on the calendar, the FIFA World Cup begins June the 11th. Teams from across the globe will compete in the championship in what's expected to be a month of intense mashups.
1: It's a huge deal, it goes without saying. For the first time ever, the tournament is co-hosted by three countries. We have the U.S., Canada, and Mexico. And the final is taking place in New Jersey.
2: How fun.
1: At MetLife Stadium. It is going to be huge.
2: Your kids want to go to that?
1: Of course.
2: Yeah.
1: And their whole team. And they'll have a huge Super Bowl-style halftime show headlined by Madonna, Shakira, and BTS.
2: Now I want to go.
1: It's going to be insane.
2: Okay, finally, mark your calendars for the award show of the season. The 5th annual Las Culturistas Culture Awards airs on June the 17th. Our guys brought, you know, who we love so much, Matt Rogers, Bo and Yang. 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
1: Do you think maybe you'll make a cameo this year?
2: I was told I will not making a cameo.
1: Oh, no. Maybe next year. The show is a cult favorite. We're fun. 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
2: Okay, so mark your calendar. 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
1: Okay.
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7: But this is crazy. Yeah. This is like, it's like the best floral arrangement I've ever seen in my life.
8: Yeah. I'm Sama Dada. I'm a cookbook author and recipe developer in the plant-based food scene, which is becoming more innovative every day. I'm on a mission to see how startups, restaurants, and chefs are changing the way we see and eat plants. And I can't wait to show you how to bring more delicious dishes into your kitchen.
9: I love mushrooms. I mean, I really, really love mushrooms. They are an essential part of a plant-based lifestyle because they're such an easy swap for me. But I've got lots of questions about fungi. How do they grow? Where do they grow? And which types have the most unique texture? I'm going to learn all about their culinary range with chef and mushroom enthusiast, my friend, Sophia Rowe. Then I'll travel to Colorado to see how mushroom roots are being transformed into a hearty new protein. But first, I want to learn some basics. So, I'm heading out to Smallholds, an innovative farm in Brooklyn, New York. Let's go.

0: When you think about mushrooms, you probably think of those capped little fungi. But there are literally thousands of edible mushrooms out there. And no, I'm not talking about that kind of mushroom.
1: A lot of people think that they don't like mushrooms because they're used to eating the same mushroom. And they think all mushrooms are the same, but they're not. It's like saying you don't like mushrooms is like saying you don't like plants. Like the differences between a trumpet and an oyster and a button mushroom, it's like saying like an almond tree versus a head of lettuce and an apple. You know, they're very different.
0: Andrew Carter and Adam DiMartino founded Smallhold, an organic mushroom farm, in 2017. They share a passion for rare mushroom varieties and want to bring those tastes and textures to more people.
1: There's a whole kingdom out there, and everyone's used to eating the same mushroom. A white and a brown mushroom and a portobello mushroom, they're all the same mushroom.
0: That's right. White button, cremini, and portobello are all the same type of mushroom. Their scientific name is agaricus, if you want to be fancy about it.
1: The industry grows those because that's what they're used to growing. Consumers are used to consuming those. You can look at other regions, like if you go to China or Japan or Korea, the mushroom industry is way more advanced than it is here. It's like consumers in certain regions are eating 10 to 20 times as much mushrooms as people are in the United States.
2: So what were your first steps to starting Smallhold?
1: The early beginning was building out a lab in a basement at a house, and it looked crazy.
0: Andrew and Adam started experimenting with trumpet mushrooms. After perfecting the process, they expanded to shiitake and oyster. In just 5 years, that basement startup moved into a shipping container, then to their first farm in Brooklyn. The company has grown rapidly with funds from dozens of investors and a soaring demand for mushrooms.
1: Over the last few years is that people really started getting interested in food as medicine, trying to eat less meat, trying to be sustainable, trying to eat local. All of these things ended up just kind of centering around mushrooms.
0: In 2020, organic mushroom sales grew by 20%. Feeding that demand, Smallhold now grows 15 different types of mushrooms, producing a whopping 1.5 million pounds each year for hundreds of grocery stores and restaurants. Mushrooms are grown by a process called inoculation. A spore is placed deep inside a substrate, like a log. The spores germinate, then feed on the wood, growing into mycelium, or mushroom roots.
1: This fruiting body is probably like four or five days old.
0: It takes about 4 weeks for the roots to be fully grown. That's when cute baby mushrooms called pins start to appear on the surface. In about a week, they're ready to harvest.
1: Fungi are its own kingdom. They're functionally more similar to animals than they are like plants. They breathe in oxygen, they release CO2, they digest stuff, they don't go through photosynthesis, and so their interaction with the environment is just so different than plants.
0: Traditional mushroom farms cultivate their fungi in mulch with a mix of hay, straw, and corn cob. But Smallhold is focused on growing in urban areas to make the entire operation more sustainable. City farms might seem strange, but fungi don't require a lot of light, water, or space to thrive.
1: Our mushrooms, we grow, they're called saprotrophic mushrooms, and so they're wood-loving mushrooms. They digest wood. All of the substrates that we're using, that's the stuff that's inside of this block, about 90% of it is sawdust.
0: Smallhold mushrooms are grown in bags filled with a compound from mills and factories, so they're reusing a byproduct from the timber industry. And those futuristic containers don't just look cool.
1: And so these chambers themselves have really intricate controls over all the climate that they're exposed to.
0: That allows them to forego pesticides. Plus, the fragile mushrooms aren't susceptible to extreme weather.
2: Can you walk me through the environmental impact of growing mushrooms?
1: It's one of the most sustainable products you can probably find in the grocery store. We did a big life cycle analysis, which is a large, like, third-party analysis to understand exactly what's going on with your company. Our carbon impact was about 30% less than any other mushroom farm we could find.
0: Over 60% of the country's mushrooms are grown in one Pennsylvania county, which means it takes a lot of fuel to ship them across the country.
1: So a lot of mushrooms are actually imported from overseas, and so the carbon footprint of those is really crazy.
0: Smallhold mushrooms are grown in Brooklyn, Los Angeles, and Austin, Texas. They also operate over a dozen mini farms, custom-built tanks that can grow mushrooms inside restaurants and grocery stores. With farms in strategically placed cities, Smallhold plans to reduce carbon emissions by continuing to ship locally.
1: When you're buying a product from Smallhold, like a fresh mushroom in a grocery store, it was grown close to there. And so we have a national brand. Like, you can be from New York and go to LA and recognize Smallhold on the shelf, but those mushrooms were grown in LA.
0: Most mushrooms also have a naturally meaty texture, which makes them a great vegetarian swap.
1: The more people eat these products, generally speaking, they're eating less meat, whether they realize it or not. And so every time we get someone to eat a little less beef or a little less chicken, then we think that we have a larger impact on the planet because it's less carbon intensive, less water intensive.
2: Okay, Andrew, we're going to harvest these mushrooms, which I'm very excited about.
1: Yeah, we have blue oysters, we have lion's mane, yellow oysters, and trumpet mushrooms. We can start with the blue oyster.
2: Let's do
1: it. This one's pretty fun because, you know, you can't make any promises, but a lot of the time you kind of get the whole thing just in one pick.
2: Whoa!
1: Like that. Here you go. Ah! And so, big blue oyster.
2: Wait,
1: mushroom.
2: This is so dense.
1: Yeah. You take a big cluster of mushrooms and you shove like garlic in here, like whatever herbs you want, so thyme and rosemary, but you just kind of like shove it inside the cluster itself.
2: Do you roast the whole thing?
1: I just roast the whole thing. So let's try the lion's mane. So I would just pick off one of those. Yeah, there you go.
2: Lion's mane is so beautiful and so unique, and this to me is like the most otherworldly mushroom because it just looks like no other.
1: And when you can take it apart, it like kind of peels sort of like mozzarella.
2: That's so crazy.
1: A lot of people use it as like a shellfish replacement.
2: Because you can pull it, like it's almost stringy. Next, we harvested yellow oyster mushrooms, which were more delicate than their blue cousins. They'd be perfect in a creamy soup. But even Andrew has a favorite fungi.
1: I love trumpets so much, so if you cut it, this isn't the best knife skills, but you can cut them like this, and then you can have a nice scallop.
2: Yeah.
1: These are probably the most popular for people who are trying to like imitate meat with a whole mushroom. And so the other mushrooms can give you the texture and the flavor and the nutrition and all that kind of stuff, but these can like really stand in as a fake scallop or a fake bacon.
2: Why do you want people to eat more mushrooms?
1: I mean, they're great for you. There's a lot of nutrition. They're high in fiber. They have amazing antioxidants. They have vitamin D. And what I really like about them is that they have that umami and that experience that replaces meat.
2: I already eat a lot of mushrooms, but I'm convinced now.
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2: Smallhold got me excited to try something with my new favorite fungi. 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
6: Hi!
2: My friend, Sophia, I told you this before, that we were talking about mushrooms, and I was like, listen, I can't do this without Sophia. Talk to me about the role that mushrooms play in your work and in your world.
6: I went to culinary school and I was sort of kind of playing in that plant-based world, and I felt like
7: fungi, and mushrooms were a really great way to encourage a lot of depth, which I feel like in plant-based cooking, sometimes you kind of lose, you know? You, like meat and dairy, those things create a lot of depth. It's pretty remarkable the types of flavors that you can create. And this is not a new idea. They're, particularly in Asian cultures, they've been using different kinds of fungus for forever in their cooking. But for me, that was really when I was like, okay, this is sexy.
8: Can you just talk to me about how you work with them?
7: It's almost about like, what am I trying to create? You know, if someone's a very big meat person and they want to go plant-based for a minute or for a meal, I think it's really important to cook things in the same way that you cook meat, right? Yep. And I don't even know that that's just mushrooms or just fungi, right? A lot of times with steaks, you're braising, you're roasting, you're searing. There's no reason you can't treat plants the same way.
8: I'm just super excited to know what we're cooking today. Yes. Tell me about the dish and put me to work.
7: All right, so what we have here is lion's mane. When I'm looking for a lion's mane, you want them to be kind of fluffy. Mm-hmm. Okay, I've been touching this one a lot. You don't want them to be slimy. You don't want them to stink. If they stink or they're slimy, they're no good. And that's kind of the rule, the general rule with any mushroom.
8: Yeah.
7: In terms of washing them, these are commercially cultivated. Mm. So they are not wild. These are not feral. So these are not going to need to be like really, really washed. You just want to wipe them down. They're good. Do not get your mushrooms wet. They don't like it. So this is a good one. This is a great shape. So what we're going to do is we're basically going to make like a lion's mushroom steak. And you'll see that I've kind of like, as I'm even talking, I'm kind of pressing this. Mm-hmm. So it's kind of like where, just for a second here, we're kind of like trying to create like a little steak here, mm-hmm. like a little hanger steak.
8: Why are you using lion's mane here, Sophia?
7: I think lion's mane is really delicious, mm-hmm. but it's great structure. So it's really great in terms of like replacing meat. If you can't find this, you can cook an oyster mushroom or even a big portobello in exactly the same method. Mm-hmm. So the key here is you're leaving it nice and whole.
8: Okay.
7: I kind of want to press these down. So I'm just going to score this one side. Okay.
8: And why are you scoring it?
7: So we want the flavor to get in, doggy. We want it to be inside. Okay, so we're going to make this glaze.
8: All right. Let's do it.
7: Because we're attempting to make a steak, okay, what we want to do is we want to help these lion's mane mushrooms along. 3 tablespoons of vegan butter. If you want to use regular butter, that's your house,
8: and do
7: whatever you want. All right, we like it softened like this because we're going to be whisking it up. We want this to be like glazed texture.
8: Okay.
7: Okay. We also have coconut aminos. It's just like a soy-free soy sauce vibe. Okay. I also like it because it's a little sweet.
8: Yes, it is.
7: And for a glaze, that's really nice. So the sweetness is important because the sweetness is going to give us caramelization. So grab the sesame.
8: Yes.
7: Get it.
8: Sesame oil.
7: Love it.
8: We love it.
7: You could use toasted if you wanted, but this is just regular old sesame oil.
8: Next up, ingredients to really up the umami factor. Miso, Dijon mustard, and tomato paste.
7: We're going to just get a good, like, pinch of salt in there. Right. And then you're just going to whiskey do, dude. So this is going to get, I think we have this on medium heat.
8: Okay.
7: Okay. We have some grapeseed oil here. The reason we're using grapeseed is high smoking point. We're using cast iron. You don't have to use cast iron. You can use whatever you have.
8: So we're going score side
7: down. So what's going to happen? We're going to put them on. We're going to get a good sear on each side. And then we're going to brush our glaze on.
8: Okay.
7: Okay. 2 minutes. Flip it. 2 minutes. Then we're going to take them off. And we're going to let them rest. Just like you would
8: have
7: steak.
8: Just like meat.
7: Just like meat.
8: Crazy.
7: We're
8: going
7: to treat these just like meat.
8: I love that.
7: This is why we want this hot. Love it. Just drop it down. What we can do here, this is like a little tip too. You can always just
8: flatten it down.
7: Yeah, same. Like same you would do.
8: For I'm sorry. Do you have a SoundCloud?
7: I do now. So just to kind of encourage again, you want to really encourage that flattening, right?
8: Yep.
7: Get it nice and thin, and that way the marinade is not having to penetrate so deep. You know how to make a steak. You know how to do these mushrooms.
8: After 3 minutes, time for a flip.
7: Look it. Oh. Gorgina. So we're just going to brush this on, almost like you're basting a steak or something.
8: Oh,
7: come on, baby.
8: Everything about this feels like you are Van Gogh and I am your apprentice.
7: Oh, my God. Except you could do this. But you see
8: the
7: sizzle and the, you know? So what's going to happen is these are going to be sitting here. They're going to be caramelizing. They're going to be getting juicy. We're going to take the rest of this glaze and we're going to baste them a little bit.
8: Ooh.
7: So the basting method is never going to be bad. It's always going to be good. I mean, look how gorgeous that looks.
8: It's beautiful.
7: It's stunning.
8: A few more minutes in the pan. Literally crazy.
7: Crazy, right?
8: It kind of looks like me, too.
7: These are going to rest, okay?
8: Okay.
7: It's 5 minutes. He doesn't need... Okay, not
8: nothing crazy.
7: Like, nothing wild.
8: As the mushrooms rested, Sophia chopped up some green onions for later. Then it was time to cut into the lion's mane steaks.
7: It's meaty.
8: Can we show them? Like, they need to know.
7: That looks
8: Everyone,
7: really
8: alert.
7: Meaty.
8: Alert!
7: But even, like, it's almost like you wouldn't really know.
8: It just looks like chicken. Sophia recommends serving the steaks over rice with a few garnishes. First some sesame seeds, then chili crisp, then scallions. Just like me, Sophia loves a little spice.
7: Come on. It's so good.
8: Wait, this is literally the best mushroom dish I've literally ever had.
7: It's so good. I love it. It is an unfamiliar ingredient cooked in a familiar format.
8: Correct.
7: So I think if you're a beginner to mushrooms, a really great thing to do is whatever you can find locally, just try cooking those mushrooms, whatever they are, in this format. Try cooking them this way.
8: Yeah.
7: And you're going to get a completely new relationship to mushrooms. Also, for the people who are like, I hate mushrooms, just give the method a try, right?
8: I feel like we have to take a photo.
7: Let's do it.
8: Because, like, when have we ever done a little friend cooking sesh?
7: Let's do it.
8: We need to do it.
7: We need a whole photo shoot.
8: We need a whole photo shoot. I love you. Wait, give me a hug. Thank you for coming.
7: Of course.
8: Sophia's lion's mane steak looked a lot like chicken, but one company in Colorado is completely transforming mushroom roots into an actual meat substitute.
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1: It's like a super meat.
0: Yeah, it's a super meat.
1: Where it has all the protein you would want from meat, and all the fiber and vitamins and minerals you find in plants.
0: Yeah. 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
2: Tell me your journey to Meaty and why you started this company.
1: 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Meat is a growing demand. Given my history studying nature, I knew there was this really cool, magical, root-like structure in the soil. Biologists call it mycelium. We call it mushroom root.
0: Tyler and his team developed a patent-pending process that turned the fuzzy, hair-like mycelium strands into a product that mimics the taste and texture of meat. Unlike mushrooms, you won't find the raw roots in any grocery store. Currently, Meaty sells a steak-like fillet and a faux chicken cutlet that's available plain or with a crispy breading. And this is the place where it all comes together.
1: This is it. This is where the magic happens, right here. This is the future of food.
0: The mushroom roots are grown inside these giant tanks.
2: This is where Meaty is grown,
1: we essentially take one spore.
2: Yep.
1: It's like the fungi equivalent of a seed.
2: Okay.
1: We start growing up the mushroom root, and then we throw it into this tank.
0: The tank is filled with water that's packed with nutrients mushroom roots need to thrive.
2: And how long does it take to cultivate and grow and harvest meat?
1: Extremely fast. In this facility, we're able to create the meat equivalent of a whole cow in just 4 days.
2: So tell me how you replicate the texture of traditional meat.
1: It all starts with the magic of this mushroom root. We grow it in-house in a clean environment, so no exposure to heavy metals or pesticides or herbicides or anything like that. At that state, it kind of looks like applesauce.
2: This is Meaty in the raw form before it's processed.
1: And when you form it into a chicken breast-like shape or a steak, those strands become the texture that is very similar, again, eats just like traditional meat. You can eat it just like that. That's just all natural mushroom root.
2: I'm going to eat it. Okay.
1: It's that blank canvas.
2: It really tastes like, I don't want to say nothing, because there is like a little bit of something, but it is so, like you could throw flavor and spice on that.
0: Including mushroom root, Meaty's Chicken Swap has just 4 ingredients: salt, natural flavoring, and acacia gum, a fiber used as a food stabilizer. But I had to know.
2: Is it healthy?
1: So one of our 4-ounce steak has about 18 grams of protein. And then it has all the fiber and other vitamins and minerals you only find in plants. No cholesterol, no saturated fat, there's no sugar in it.
0: Meaty is now available online, but it often sells out fast. Really fast. 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
1: We see there's a lot of interest in alternatives to traditional meat. 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

0: In Boulder, Colorado, the folks behind Meaty are turning mushroom roots into a new meat substitute. At the factory's test kitchen, they're experimenting with the best ways to cook it. I met with Debbie Downing, the company's head research chef, to learn more.
1: I'm so excited to try this. Will you show me how to cook it up?
2: It's the mushroom root, right?
1: Right, right.
2: When you think about cooking mushrooms, it likes to soak up that oil, soak up the sauce.
1: Super porous, yeah.
2: Soak up anything that you give it. So best practices for our product is that we actually want to add oil to it first.
1: Right.
2: We want to just give a little bit of a drizzle here.
0: Season with salt and pepper, a little oil in the pan, then time for the cutlet.
1: All right, it's ready.
2: Oh, yeah.
1: Sizzles really nicely.
0: The chicken and steak both take about 8 minutes to cook. Just like meat, the goal is to develop a nice sear for more flavor.
2: I think it's ready.
1: All
2: to
1: right,
2: flip.
1: Ready?
2: Yeah.
1: I just gasped. I haven't eaten chicken in a while.
2: Yeah.
1: I used to, so I know what chicken tastes like.
2: Yeah.
1: But I haven't cooked it in forever. And first of all, this is like very similar in cook. Like when you look at the browning.
2: Yeah.
1: And the caramelization around the edges.
2: Right, did you want to cut it?
1: Yeah. I'm like kind of freaking out right now.
3: Get into it.
1: I know. Sorry, Tyler. I'm just like, I'm processing. I can't get over how much it smells like chicken. And even looking at the texture, I'm going to pick it up and just show you. Oh my God. I just touched it for the first time. It's like the texture of it, of animal protein that you would normally see. I feel like it has that. But how?
3: That's the mushroom root, right? The fibers.
1: That's the mycelium.
3: Yeah. Gives you that texture and that look.
1: This is not chicken, but it really looks like it. Okay, I'm going to taste it. Should I taste it? This is my first time. I'm like,
2: yes.
1: Stressed. Okay. Is there a mic I can drop? This is like taking me back to when I used to eat chicken. Literally. And I'm not just saying this as I'm on camera.
0: Next up, the steak fillet.
1: All right, steak. I'm trying it.
2: Do you need another mic to drop?
1: I need another mic to drop. This is insane.
2: Yeah.
1: This tastes like red meat.
0: I haven't had chicken nuggets in years, so I was really excited to try the crispy chicken.
1: This kind of takes me back to days of like growing up and eating fried chicken. Am I getting punked?
3: Got you.
0: But I wasn't done eating yet. The Meaty team had a big surprise for me.
1: Shut up! I'm leaving. I've seen my book.
2: Yep.
1: This is from my book. I didn't know I was going to eat chicken and cry today.
0: My masala mac and cheese and cabbage salad from my cookbook both got the Meaty treatment with their chicken. I was so excited. Also on the menu, breakfast tacos and steak in a chimichurri sauce. I even got to try some products in development, a turkey deli meat and beef jerky. They were delicious.
1: This is not going to be cute. I'm just warning everyone now.
2: It is a pretty big sandwich.
1: Mmm. I'm taking this home. Wow. You guys are all like crazy magicians. Like something weird is going on here. Whoa. That's breakfast.
2: Yeah.
1: In true me fashion, we need to take a selfie, so
2: yes.
1: If you don't mind,
3: yes.
1: We're gonna get in here. All right, say Meaty.
2: Meaty.
1: Thank you guys so much.
3: Yeah.
1: This was so special.
2: No,
1: truly.
2: Thank you.
1: I don't know if I can go on.
0: My love for mushrooms has been cemented. From a delicious side dish to a show-stopping main, their culinary versatility is unparalleled. And that's what makes mushrooms truly magic.

0: I'm a compost queen. I have become one with the compost.
1: I'm Sama Dada. I'm a cookbook author and recipe developer in the plant-based food scene, which is becoming more innovative every day. I'm on a mission to see how startups, restaurants, and chefs are changing the way we see and eat plants. And I can't wait to show you how to bring more delicious dishes into your kitchen. Waste. From your rotten produce to your leftover takeout containers, there's a lot of it in the food system these days. A recent study found that the average U.S. household trashes about 30% of its food. That adds up to a mind-blowing $240 billion a year, literally going in the garbage. I know waste seems like a huge problem to tackle when you're just one person, and corporations need to do their part. But a few small changes can make an impact. So today, I'm all about that low to no waste lifestyle. I'll be cooking with an expert in the sustainable food space, social star Max Lamana. Then I'm headed to a restaurant that composts all of its food waste. But first, my fridge needs a little love. So I'm headed to a low-waste grocery store, and it looks like I've got some packing to do. I'm about to head out to go to Precycle, which is a zero-waste grocery store in Brooklyn. The thing about a zero-waste grocery store is that there's no packages, so I've got to come prepared. And luckily, I love being prepared. So, I'm going to start packing up. Precycle was started by Katerina Bogatareva in 2018. Her goal? Eliminate wasteful plastic from food packaging. In 2019, over 140 million tons of single-use plastics were thrown out globally. While bulk bins for dried goods have existed at health food stores for many years, Katerina had a different vision. A one-stop shop with everything from flour to produce and even cleaning supplies, all without single-use packaging. Why did you decide to start Precycle?
2: Well, actually, it started with my own personal struggles to live a lower waste lifestyle. When my son was 5 years old, he was in a kindergarten and he had a sustainability lesson. So one day he came home and he said, "Mommy, do you know how long the plastic will remain in a landfill?" And at that moment, it sort of like made me realize that we have a responsibility towards future generations. So I took a very close look at my own trash at home, and I realized that a lot of the waste that I create actually comes from food shopping, whether it's a packaging or food waste itself.
0: So we can thank your son for this establishment?
2: In a way, yes.
0: You know, it feels like a really big challenge, right, for people to overhaul all of their life choices.
2: It's possible to shop with creating less waste in any store. It's just kind of seeing the right products. For example, I don't know, instead of canned beans, we want

0: not to brag or anything, but I came very prepared. So tell me how I get started.
1: Okay, it's very easy. So we're going to just weigh your containers so that we know what to deduct when we check you out. All right?
0: All right. Let's do it.
1: Let's do it.
0: Here I go.
1: And the weight is 0.97. We're going to write it with this washable marker.
0: Oh, that's edgy.
1: There we go.
0: Perfect. And then you're going to deduct this from whatever I'm putting in here.
1: Exactly.
0: Amazing. That's so easy.
2: Forgot containers? Don't worry. The store has a selection of glass jars and reusable bags.
1: So, Sama, what are you making today?
0: Honestly, what am I not making today, Katarina? But actually, I came here specifically to make a pasta.
1: Oh, wonderful. I have a really nice selection for you.
0: Let's go.
1: This way.
0: So this variety is amazing. Where do you source all of these amazing ingredients from?
1: So about 95% of all the products in the store are sourced locally, and about 80% hyper-locally. So this pasta is from New Jersey, and this is made in upstate New York.
0: Wow.
2: I also loaded up on my favorite kitchen staples, like moong dal, cashews, and of course, a ton of dates.
0: This is the only appropriate size to get some measurable dates, okay?
2: Precycle even has extra virgin olive oil and honey on tap. Even the tofu here comes without wrapping.
0: Feels very overwhelming on where to start. Do you have a couple easy, actionable tips for somebody looking to reduce their waste?
1: Some of the simple ones are reusable water bottle, your own coffee cup if you go to a coffee shop, or just simply bringing a bag. Or if you want to challenge yourself, and maybe that's the next step, you can also look into just what waste you're creating and pick an item that you can replace or source differently that works for you. I think it's a very individual journey. There's no recipe that fits all.
2: Single-use plastics are nearly impossible to avoid at most grocery stores. But shopping at Precycle gave me a new perspective on what's possible.
0: Thank you so much.
1: Thank you.
0: So nice to meet you. And thank you for having me in.
2: It also had me wondering, how can I waste less in the kitchen? Up next, I've got a virtual cooking lesson with Max Lamana, a vegan chef known for his tasty and sustainable recipes.
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0: Back at my apartment, I couldn't wait to get cooking. To help upgrade my low-waste game, I called on London-based chef Max Lamana. Max is a vegan social star who focuses on sustainable cooking, and I am here for it.
1: Max, it's so good to see you and chat with you. We are online Instagram friends, but not real life, and this is as close as we're going to get right now since you're in London.
2: Hopefully when we meet in real life in IRL, we could be friends as well.
1: We can be friends and we can cook in person, but for now we're cooking online. Can you talk to me about your background and also what you sort of specialize in when it comes to food?
2: Yeah, I'm a low-waste chef. I started cooking maybe about 15 years ago.

0: Years ago, my first job was in a pizza restaurant, and I've kind of just worked every single position in a restaurant. So, yeah, a few years ago, I started seeing the problem that we're all currently living with, because at the end of the day, it's not just food that we're wasting. It's money, it's time, it's energy, it's water, it's transportation, it's packaging. There's so much that goes into the production of food that just throwing away food doesn't make any sense.
1: In 2019, Americans threw away over 133 billion pounds of food.
0: The major culprits are typically fresh fruits and fresh vegetables, and potatoes and bread. So a lot is being thrown away, but we as consumers can make small changes every day to waste less food.
1: On Instagram, Max teaches his 1 million followers easy, low-waste food tips. One in particular went pretty viral. Yes, you really can eat an entire strawberry, stems, leaves, and all.
2: Okay, I'm really excited to get cooking with you. So can you tell me what we are making today?
0: Are you ready? We are making cauliflower Alfredo.
2: Yes.
0: That's it. Simple, easy,
2: but
0: delicious.
2: There is a little no waste secret, because we're gonna use the entire thing, right?
0: The entire thing, nothing's going to waste, Sama. Everything. Yes, the core, the leaves, even this guy right here, the florets, everything.
1: First up, prepping our cauliflower.
0: I just have a saucepan of water behind me, and that's on a low boil right now. It doesn't get much simpler than this. You don't need to prep or cut or do anything. You just literally take the entire cauliflower, submerge it in the water for about 5 minutes until it gets fork tender. But I am going to put some salt in there. You with me, Sama?
2: I'm with you, but I'm just going to chop it up super roughly before I add it into my steaming basket.
0: You know, you can also save your leaves, and if you wanted to, you can roast them in the oven, and they would be nice and crunchy and crispy, a little soft and tender on the inside. Without further ado, Sama, I'm ready to give this cauliflower
2: okay.
0: a bath.
1: The cauliflower steams for about 5 minutes, just until fork tender. Now, onto the garlic.
0: What you can do with garlic peelings. You can actually eat the whole entire garlic peeling as well, but we won't do that here today.
2: You're not gonna demo that for me? I'm upset.
0: I won't demo that for you. I'm not gonna eat it. No, I'm not. So, two things you can do. You can dehydrate the skin. Once it gets nice and dried, you can blend it into a powdery consistency, and that can be basically a powder that can go into any kind of like soups, stews, or stir fries. The other thing I like to do is that I actually keep my peelings. Yeah, I keep my peelings, and we'll make a veg stock afterwards.
1: Max sauteed his garlic in olive oil for a subtle sweetness, but I'm leaving mine raw for a spicier kick.
2: So I love this recipe because the sauce is super easy. So you're literally just adding all the ingredients into a blender.
0: I'm just gonna cut right down the cauliflower.
2: My cauliflower is finally done. Ta-da! Okay, so we're both adding our cauliflower, florets, stems, leaves, all of the above.
0: I will add my garlic and pasta water.
2: Okay, so I'm gonna add my garlic in, and then I'm also going to add a little bit of my reserve pasta water, just a touch. And this will just help it blend, and also it's a nice way to not waste our pasta water. It gets everything really nice and velvety. You are using silken tofu for this recipe, right? And I'm gonna use hummus. So this is kind of a nice alternative. If you don't do soy, you can try it with hummus. If you do like soy, you can try it with tofu. So we've got options for everyone. And what do you think the tofu adds to your Alfredo, Max?
0: Tofu's adding protein, but it's also adding another layer of creaminess as well. Maybe a lighter creaminess than the hummus, but still creamy.
2: Do you have lemon in yours?
0: We have lemon.
2: Okay, so I'm gonna grab my lemon.
0: Yep.
2: And I wanna ask you what you do with lemon peel.
0: The peel itself has so much flavor in it. If I'm gonna use the juice, I use the zest first and then use the juice. The other thing I like to do as well, if I'm not gonna use my lemons in time, I blend the whole entire lemon.
2: Really?
0: With some water. And then I pour them into ice cube trays, freeze it, and next day I have frozen lemon cubes. And then I can add some, you know, sparkling water.
2: That's really nice. I'm going to try that.
1: Half the lemon gets zested right into the blender. The rest is saved for later.
2: We've got a lot of our elements in here, but now we're going to go in with some nutritional yeast, right? A little bit of cheesiness, a savory flavor. All right, what are you adding next?
0: I'm going to add some vegan Parmesan.
2: Nice. So this is cool because we've got the nutritional yeast for that cheesy flavor. You're using some vegan parm. And then the cauliflower, the tofu, the hummus, they all add these really nice, creamy elements, right?
0: This is my preparation dance for once it's all coming together. It's like,
1: I had some leftover veggie stock, so I poured that in for a little extra flavor.
0: I'm practicing.
1: Enough dancing. Time to get blending again.
0: I just hit the switch.

0: Oh.
1: The two creamy sauces are complete.
2: I'm ready for the pasta.
1: Do you also have some fettuccine?
2: I do. I'm using fettuccine pasta.
1: There you go.
2: Yeah.
1: Okay, so I'm going to probably add a little bit of the sauce into the pan to start, just to get it cool. Nicely coated with the pasta, and then I'll go ahead and add the pasta in there, and then I'll go ahead and add some of the rest of the sauce.
2: There are some other things you can do with the sauce because there's quite a bit of it, right?
1: Totally.
2: So what you could end up doing with the sauce is use it for soups, use it for stews, use it for even a dip. I mean, I think having a little bit of like a chip in there
1: is really good.
2: Quite nice.
1: Okay, so I'm gonna add my pasta into my little pan and the rest of my sauce. It's so creamy. It's like luscious. Love a saucy pasta, so I love recipes that yield a lot of sauce because I'm like, let's go, you know? A gentle toss in the sauce ensures every piece of pasta is well coated.
2: I'm ready to plate up, Sama.
1: I'm ready to plate up too, Max. Okay, so I'm gonna save this pasta sauce for tomorrow, but you could also freeze it too, so that's another option. Time to give this pasta a no-waste taste. So we've got our pepper, we've got our lemon zest, we've got our salt. What do you want to garnish with? The lemon zest?
2: Off on the side, just on top, some lemon zest.
1: Beautiful.
2: I'm happy with the result. How's it looking on your end?
1: Delicious. You know what I think we both have in common is that our phones eat before us. Shall we grab a little photo?
2: Phones do eat before us.
1: Okay, ready?
2: I'm ready to eat. You ready to eat?
1: I'm ready, yeah. Okay, let's do it. Okay. Cheers.
2: Cheers.
1: Mm. This is so unexpected and so good. So creamy.
2: Mmm. That's what I was just going to say. I said this is very, very creamy.
1: So what are some tips that you have, some other tips for people who are looking to reduce their waste in the kitchen and while they're cooking?
2: I think the most practical and easy thing is to cook the food you already have before going out and buying more food. Then shopping and creating a list with that shopping list. And stick to that list. Don't go off the list, buying other different bits and bobs. Like, stick to that list. But before you go there, I think find recipes that work with your schedule. Donating food is a great option, but also my favorite, compost. Composting food shows that food is going back into the earth, back into the soil to give rich nutrients to the soil, giving rich nutrients to the plants that grow our food.
1: Max, this was so much fun. And thank you for doing your work and educating and inspiring people to cook and eat no waste and low waste. It's incredible.
2: That's delicious.
1: This recipe is going to be on repeat for me.
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0: Composting is a crucial part of a low-waste lifestyle. At Papil Gustative in Santa Monica, the owners are committed to composting 100% of leftover food. They operate their own kitchen-to-compost facility, where scraps are turned into nutrient-rich mulch.
1: Let me show you around how our low-waste establishment.
2: Let's do it!
0: Papil Gustative translates to taste buds in Latin. It's run by Kaylin Senchak and his wife, Marina. They use simple but effective methods to cut down on waste.
1: So starting with the to-go, everything is compostable. Starting from the lids, the trays, of course the napkins, and all the cutlery is made out of wood or out of compostable material, paper straws. Even our trash bags, if you see, is a special trash bags that are compostable as well.
0: Even the restaurant's napkins are hand-sewn from recycled jean scraps. And to avoid plastic in the kitchen, chefs use only glass bowls and containers.
2: And what happens, Kaylin, to maybe the fruit or vegetables that aren't perfect when you receive them?
1: We make jams, we make pastries, and for that we actually look for fruits and vegetables that might be aesthetically blemished, right? But they are perfect. And we hate to see the farmers have to throw those away.
2: You have a really huge compost mission with this restaurant. Can you show me how that's kind of done back here as well?
1: Yes. This is our own compost, which is coffee, food, greens, eggshells, avocado peels, everything else.
2: Eggshells even?
1: Yes. Of course, eggshells. Eggs and coffee actually are one of the best things that you can feed the soil for plants, yes? Because of the calcium, because of all the other nutrients. So that makes your garden beautiful.
2: I am so excited and ready to try your food, Kaylin. Should we get into it?
1: Absolutely. Let's try everything.
2: Let's do it.
0: Marina and Kaylin are both passionate about building sustainable habits, which led them to the food industry.
2: What was your inspiration behind starting this restaurant?
3: First, we actually were inspired just to open a coffee shop, coffees and teas, single origin, like really good quality. But then eventually people were asking us about more. They wanted food, they wanted breakfast, they wanted lunch, and we expanded gradually.
0: But Kaylin and Marina are just as focused on what happens after the tables are cleared.
2: You own the composting process from start to finish, even the facility. Can you tell me about that process from start to finish?
1: We have this little property in downtown where we have another company, and we are thinking, why don't we use that, right? So we did a little research, and then it became clear that's very easy to compost if you really put your heart into it. So all you have to do is dig some holes, aerate them properly, and just mix all your compost there. And then eventually you can use it from growing crops.
2: What do you think the restaurant industry can learn from your low-waste model?
1: Well, they will learn that's actually very easy to do. You only have to commit, you only have to put a system in place, and it's going to make a great impact at the end of the day.
2: You have kids, and this mission is really important to saving our Earth, right?
1: Absolutely. We're doing it for the future generation, we do it for our kids, we do it for everybody.
3: For their kids, and yes. For all the generations, yeah.
0: The food here speaks for itself. They even have vegan croissants.
2: Yes. This makes me so happy. I like can never have croissants. It's very important for me to take a photo of everything because otherwise I'll forget, and this is the most beautiful thing I've ever seen.
0: After lunch, my leftover scraps went straight into the compost bin.
2: No food waste.
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0: In Santa Monica, California, Papil Gustative is on a mission to stop food waste. I helped load up the truck that will take their kitchen scraps to the restaurant's very own composting facility. Kevin Conaway is Papil's expert composter.
7: Compost it up. So.
2: Cool.
0: The composting site is located about an hour from the restaurant. Here, they've transformed an empty lot into an urban garden.
2: What are we doing today?
8: What you need to know about composting is that there's not much to know.
2: Okay.
8: Pretty much just layering it up.
2: Once we put everything in, what happens in the process?
8: Microorganisms are going to eat the food. They're going to break it down, and pretty much it'll just disappear at all. It'll all just be wet. And we keep it wet, just a little bit of water.
2: Okay.
8: If it gets too dry, it slows everything down.
0: It's best to compost in a shady area, so Kevin dug up large pits by trees. But you can also compost in any kind of container, from a storage bin to a trash can.
2: All right, Kevin, I'm ready to compost. This is everything we're composting today, right?
8: Yep.
0: First, we made a layer of green materials, which is basically anything left over from the kitchen or garden. Think veggie scraps, coffee grinds, eggshells, and plant trimmings.
7: Dump it out. Yeah, make a mess.
2: And then I can toss the bag in too, right?
7: That's right.
0: Then we added carbon-rich brown materials. This can include shredded paper, cardboard, twigs, and dried leaves.
2: And what do those layers do? What is the cardboard, the sticks? Why are we adding that to the compost process?
8: Because if you have all scraps and no cardboard or no carbon on top of it, it just turns into a mushy, gooey mess.
0: Then, just continue alternating with green and brown layers until the waste is all used up.
2: Okay. Woo! I'm a compost queen. I have become one with the compost.
0: Meat, dairy, and oils should only be broken down by industrial composting facilities. They can attract unwanted pests like rats and flies in a home garden. Meat can also contain harmful bacteria like salmonella, which can spread throughout a garden's edible plants.
2: How long does it take for our compost to break down, Kevin?
8: Generally, anywhere from 6 months to a year. If you keep it moist, it'll be pretty much ready to go in 6-9 months.
0: Finished compost is a nutrient-rich mulch. It's a deep brown that basically looks just like dirt.
2: So what have you been growing then with the soil that you kind of can create through the composting
8: process?
2: Just
8: vegetables, mostly.
2: Okay. What kinds of vegetables?
8: Yeah.
2: Anything.
8: Peppers, tomatoes, anything that Colleen thinks he needs for his menu, then we'll plant it.
0: This compost garden is still a work in progress, but by next spring, it will produce enough food for regular restaurant use.
2: Kevin, it's really interesting because Vernon is such an industrial area, right? And you're literally creating a compost facility right in its backyard.
8: You don't need a plot of land to compost. You can literally compost in an apartment, be on a smaller scale. This kind of material in a landfill, it doesn't really break down and do any good. So instead of throwing them in the landfill and just going to waste, we can recycle those nutrients, put it back into the soil.
2: Kevin, thank you so much for teaching me how to compost. It was shockingly way easier than I expected, and I will be back to reclaim my duties as your apprentice composter. Thank you.
0: Managing food waste is a massive undertaking, and many changes can only be made through legislation. The EPA found that less than 10% of U.S. households had access to curbside compost collection in 2017. That's a lot of food we could be saving from landfills if we just had compost bins next to recycling and trash. Some big changes are already in the works. Major cities like Los Angeles and New York are expanding city-run composting. And those advances are due in large part to individuals petitioning for better policies. Sometimes it takes local changes to kickstart a global impact.

0: That's a beautiful piece of chicken.
1: Well, thank you.
2: I'm Sama Dada. I'm a cookbook author and recipe developer in the plant-based food scene, which is becoming more innovative every day. I'm on a mission to see how startups, restaurants, and chefs are changing the way we see and eat plants. And I can't wait to show you how to bring more delicious dishes into your kitchen. Comfort food. From a decadent cheeseburger to a sky-high layer cake, or my favorite, my mom's spicy warming dal. Usually these indulgent eats aren't exactly vegan friendly. Even many traditional dal recipes are often prepared with ghee. But these days you can easily ditch the dairy and you won't even miss the meat with new plant-based takes on traditional comfort foods being served at restaurants all across the country. In Portland, I'm meeting a chef making crunchy fried chicken without the bird. And in New York, I'm sampling a Big Apple staple, cheesecake. But this one happens to be raw and vegan. But first up, I'm heading to Los Angeles, my hometown, to visit a popular fast food chain serving up show-stopping burgers without the beef. Growing up in SoCal, there was nothing more comforting than grabbing a burger by the beach and cruising down the Pacific Coast Highway. Monty's Good Burger in LA is recreating that iconic experience for a plant-based generation. Everything here, from a melty cheeseburger to fully loaded fries, and even their creamy milkshakes, is totally vegan. Lexi Jarris is the co-founder of the up-and-coming chain.
3: What inspired you to start this place?
4: I and my partners, it was a time in the vegan space in LA where there wasn't just a really good casual vegan burger. I felt like in order to get that like fix for a burger, I had to go somewhere with like white tablecloths and like you had to be waited on.
2: In 2018, Lexi founded Monty's with Bill Fold and Nick Adler. Lexi and Bill both work in the music industry. He's a festival producer, and Lexi is a creative consultant for Coachella. Nick brought the culinary chops as a former food director for music festivals.
4: I think because we all come from music, when it came time to like market and brand and like strategize how to grow, we were all coming at it from such like a non-traditional viewpoint.
2: The Monty's team runs their business differently from many restaurants. They focus on creating digital buzz with celebrity milkshake collabs, pop-ups at festivals, and lots of merch. While Monty's now has 5 locations and millions of burgers sold, they make more money from their swag, like hats, t-shirts, and mugs, than the food. The star of said merch and the brand's namesake is Lexi's adorable schnoodle mix.
3: How did Monty become the mascot? He's lucky. He's a lucky pup.
4: He's very lucky. He was found essentially on the streets of Riverside, which is kind of nuts. We looked for his owners. They were nowhere to be found. So after a few weeks, I was like, this is my son now. But it really kind of, again, kind of goes to show like the playfulness and like the headspace we were in when we started Monty's. Do work a lot with animal rescues now, and that is kind of something that's like in our ethos. We care a lot about animals, obviously, but not just eating less of them, but also giving some like fluffy guys and then around the LA area homes.
2: Monty's is dedicated to getting pets adopted, from dogs to cats and even guinea pigs. But their main mission is to change how people see vegan food.
3: I think what's really interesting is that there is this stigma and this stereotype that vegan food has to be super healthy, right?
4: When I first became vegan, a lot of my friends that aren't vegan would have dinner with me and they would leave and be like, I'm still hungry. I hate when Lexi picks the restaurant. I think if you come here, I highly doubt that someone will leave here. I mean, still being hungry, it's lots of tots, lots of shake, lots of burger. To me, I feel that anytime someone is eating a plant-based meal instead of a meal that has like dairy, meat, whatever, that's just kind of a win for like the animals, the planet, their health, all that good stuff.
3: I love that. Tell me about the future of Monty's. Where do you want to take this?
4: Yes, I mean, honestly, like the sky's the limit. Like, I don't want to say too big, but we're all definitely thinking like as big as America wants us to be.
3: Amazing. I'm so hungry now. I want everything.
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2: Making a Monty's Burger isn't all that different from prepping a beef patty. 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
11: And then we're going to smash those patties down. So I am going to use both spatulas and really get that squeezing out the edges there, as you can see.
10: Nice.
11: Number one. Number two.
10: Perfect.
11: Awesome. And now we're going to have those just crisp up and cook on one side. And then we're going to flip them. Flip it.
10: Check that out. Good thing I didn't screw that up on camera.
11: Right.
2: Next up, two slices of vegan cheese.
11: And now I'm going to have you spray a little bit of water on the outside there, creating some steam.
10: All right.
11: Perfect.
10: Nice. That's going to get all melty and
11: melty,
10: delicious.
11: Cheesy, delicious.
10: We love it.
11: Next, we're going to raise this and add some grilled onion.
10: My favorite. This is like your entire store of grilled onions. All right. Perfect.
11: Perfect. Perfect. All right.
10: And that's it.
11: Ready to go.
2: To finish the burger, we get the perfect toast on our buns.
10: See you later.
2: Time for the Monty's house bread. It's similar to a Thousand Island sauce. And what burger is complete without a pickle?
11: Three juicy house-made pickles.
2: Now the patty meets the bun.
11: To your bottom
10: this
11: bun.
10: This is the best part of my day. Okay. This is going straight on here.
11: There you go.
10: I feel like I'm hired. I don't want to be forward, but okay.
11: I think you might be. This is the final step, though. This is the important part.
10: Okay.
11: Build it all together.
10: All right.
11: Yeah, but you're going to fold that forward. Gorgeous.
10: Okay, I am so excited to eat this. I want to try everything else on your menu. Should we go find Lexi?
11: Let's do it.
10: Let's do it.
11: Okay, I'm
2: ready.
11: Excited.
2: Cheers.
11: Ready? Cheers.
10: Ah! Okay. I can't.
11: This is as good as you remember.
10: It's better. This is so insane.
11: Because it has your touch.
10: Lexi, what does it mean to you to have this amazing and plant-based contribution to California burger culture?
11: This is our Culver City location, so this is definitely our most family-friendly location. We have customers that like come in strollers with their parents, obviously, and they get like pins and stickers and things like that. But like these kids are gonna grow up with us around the corner from us. I think that's so like brings me a lot of joy.
10: Especially growing up in California, and this was such a big part of my culture, like getting a burger whenever, going to the beach, and
11: yeah.
10: I feel like I can have that experience again in a plant-based way. So thank you and cheers.
11: It means the world. Thank you so much.
10: Have to take a picture,
11: please,
10: because this just feels right.
11: We love photos around here.
10: Cheers.
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2: 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One of my favorite spots is Dirty Lettuce, a vegan soul food eatery helmed by a chef breaking barriers.
16: This is very visually impressive. Like, this literally is taking me back to, like, a KFC bucket.
17: Yes!
2: Alkabulon Morosky is the chef and founder of Dirty Lettuce.
16: How do you feel like you're making vegan food more accessible, more equitable, something that is digestible, no pun intended, yeah. to a wider audience?
17: I feel like a lot of the vegan industry for a long time has had this very, very heavy focus on like making it as healthy and holistic as possible. And that is very important, but it's like there's a reason why McDonald's is like the colossal juggernaut it is, because sometimes people just want to be able to eat something greasy and delicious and feel good in their stomach.
2: Alkabulon's soul food recipes are rooted in the southern cooking traditions from their hometown of Jackson, Mississippi.
16: You grew up in Mississippi, pescatarian, so eating a lot of veggies, no meat. Can you talk to me about what that was like, especially in the South, the very meat-heavy culture?
17: Yeah, it was one of the things that made me want to do this was I spent my whole childhood in the South, like, surrounded by lots of fascinating cuisine, like gumbos, etouffees, and whatnot. I remember always wanting to be able to try and enjoy these different foods and never really having the opportunity to, until I decided to just do it myself. For instance, it means like cookouts are a really, really big thing in the South. And if you don't eat a lot of animal products, then you generally can't really go and engage with them to the same extent everyone else can.
2: Growing up in the South was challenging in different ways for Alkabulon, who is biracial and identifies as gender neutral.
16: Did you feel like you had a sense of belonging growing up?
17: I definitely don't really describe myself as a very masculine person, but being a person that most people ID as just like a black man when they see me, meant that there was a lot of intense pressure to like put on a performance of masculinity that just wasn't me at all.
16: And I wonder, was that a reason why you started cooking? Was it a way for you to find a sense of belonging in any way?
17: I did really enjoy when I first started messing around with these recipes in the South was being able to go to people who I'd known for years and were very, very against just like general vegan cooking or like, I need my meat. And being able to come up with something and feed it to them and have them actually enjoy it and be able to go like, okay, this didn't come from a dead animal, but I'm actually enjoying my meal.
2: Alkabulon's mother, who is also a vegetarian, taught them how to cook.
17: And there were always tons and tons of cookbooks all over my household.
2: They loved working with seitan and started developing a line of plant-based meats after college. But in 2019, a new law was proposed in Mississippi that changed Alkabulon's career path.
17: I'd already been devising recipes to move somewhere else for quite a while, And then the Mississippi legislature decided they were going to introduce a bill that would actually ban the labeling of any plant-based product as any kind of meat.
2: While the law ultimately was halted in court, it was a signal for Alcabalon to pack their bags and head west.
16: Why did you choose Portland?
17: So I actually had a marvelous opportunity here. So I started off in Portland in a vegan food pod. So it was like supposed to be the first vegan food pod to appear in the U.S.
2: That pod was Shady Pines Food Court, the country's first all-vegan food cart park that opened in early 2020. While Shady Pines shuttered a year later, it helped introduce Alcabalon's food to the city's vibrant culinary community.
17: I was definitely very well received, and I got to be part of the publicity of, like, a vegan food pod, all vegan.
2: 1 year after launching their cart, Alcabalon was able to open a brick-and-mortar spot in 2021. Here, the chef experiments with new seitan meat swaps for southern staples like pork ribs and catfish.
17: I think in a lot of restaurants, if you go and order three different things made of seitan, you're going to get roughly the same seitan prepared in different ways. But I actually make a point to have like a completely different protein blend for each different fake meat that I do.
16: Speaking of all this food, I'm starving. I'm not gonna lie, I caught a glimpse of that fried chicken, and I think I might need it.
17: Ooh, how about if we get back to this kitchen?
16: I'm ready. Let's do it.
17: All right.
16: You make your iconic fried chicken out of seitan. Can you tell me about what seitan is and how you make this delicious chicken?
17: Oh yeah, so seitan is essentially, it is a mass of pure wheat gluten protein. Actually, you would make it by just like taking regular wheat flour and washing it until you have like a sticky protein left over. But these days you can just buy like the dehydrated gluten on its own, which is what we have here, mixed with a whole bunch of different spices.
2: Alcabalon adds a liquid mixture to the wheat gluten. This is the secret behind the different meat textures.
17: Yeah, and the idea that depending on how much like oil, fat, and water you have in your wet blend, you're going to end up with a different final product of your seitan.
2: The next step is similar to making bread. The seitan and liquid mixture are kneaded together.
16: Like, it doesn't feel like dough.
17: Yeah.
16: You know, it feels like it's something like, that has a lot more texture and pull to it.
17: Yeah, the weird pseudo-dough.
16: Yeah, it's very much a pseudo-dough.
2: The dough transforms into seitan after simmering in veggie stock. After the seitan cools, it's cut into fillets and soaked overnight. Then the seitan is ready to be breaded and fried.
17: Here is the chicken. A major thing for me with all my seitans is I try to deliberately make them as irregular as possible. Because if you get like an actual piece of meat from an animal, it's not going to be a uniform disc.
16: Right.
2: The process starts with a healthy sprinkle of cayenne. Then, just like a regular dredge, it's covered in flour and a secret spice mix. The egg-free wet mixture is where things really get interesting.
17: Oh yeah, so this is just a blend of mustard, water, a little bit of cornstarch, and my house spice blend.
16: I love that. Mustard. Why mustard?
17: You'll see it sometimes in like old southern fried chicken recipes, but it's not nearly as common as you'll see just like your standard egg or buttermilk wash. It's not as much a flavor thing, it's like a texture thing. Mustard is kind of acidic in a way that reacts with your breading. So yeah, going from there, we get right over into our second dry bath.
16: From here,
17: we get pretty weird with it. This is where we're actually building that texture of the chicken by hand.
16: How do you do that? You just kind of...
17: Yeah, so we start by just sort of coating our breading on there, getting a nice pasty, goopy mix. So yeah, that's how it's like, that's looks like very rough and all over the place, but that's roughly what a piece of chicken is going to look like before we fry it.
16: Wow.
17: It's like very rough, very lumpy. Yeah, we'll check that out.
16: Oh, how cool. Do you trust me to make one?
17: Absolutely.
16: Okay.
17: Yes. Oh, beautiful. All right. So we get these into some oil.
16: Okay. Oh, yes. Let's do it.
2: The seitan chicken fries in canola oil until it's golden brown.
16: I loved my fried chicken. And then I went plant-based and I never had fried chicken. So this is an exciting
17: That's my goal. It's like let people have all the tasty things they ate growing up and not feel guilty about it.
16: We're probably just
17: about ready to... pull this up. That is looking pretty happy. That's definitely like the go-to signature is just getting those proper flakes.
16: Wait, do you hear this? You got that?
17: I think you eat with all of your senses, right?
16: Okay. Cheers.
17: Cheers.
16: All right, going for it. Stop. Like, I know you know this is good, but...
17: That's usually the response I go for.
16: It's so good. The, like, I can't even speak. The breading is insane. It literally tastes like chicken.
17: One of the things I realized as I started messing with more and more vegan meat is that a lot of what people associate with a lot of traditional meat that they've eaten is not actually the protein itself, but just the way it's prepared.
16: Right. Cheers. This is delicious. Thank you so much.
17: Oh, thank you for joining.
2: But as delicious as Alkabalon Seitan is, their bigger goal is making vegan food more approachable.
16: How do you think that you're making vegan food more equitable?
17: A lot of people, like vegan food in general, I think is still a bit overpriced in most markets. Well, honestly, a big thing for me is I try to make sure that if I offer any product on my menu, I can make sure I can provide people with like a big hefty portion size and not charge them $35 for one meal.
2: Up next, a Brooklyn sweet shop that's ditching the dairy and creamy cheesecake.
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2: Alessia Mirpocheyeva is the owner and head pastry chef. She moved to the U.S. from Russia in 2012. After landing in New York, Alessia quickly got her start in the food industry at Juice Press, then a fast-growing smoothie and organic food chain with a celebrity following.
3: I fell in love with their food and smoothies and juices. And when I got there, it was like a different world because I've never heard about some ingredients like maca powder, goji berries. I'm like, what?
2: Alessia also worked as a line cook at a private school in Manhattan. That's where she truly fell in love with cooking, whipping up delicious baked goods for the students. When Alessia became a mother a few years ago, she decided to start an eatery of her own.
4: Can you tell me about why you started Simply Sweet?
3: When I was pregnant, I was thinking how I'm gonna feed my baby when he's born. And when he was growing up, and then he started to pick food from my plate, I thought I'm gonna give him a piece of broccoli, but when I look into my plate, I see like slice of pizza, you know, with sausage, pepperoni, lots of cheese. I'm like,
4: no. Like, I don't wanna feed my kid this.
3: Yeah. And then I realized I have to start from myself, to change myself, change my everyday eating habits, so I can be an example for my son.
2: Her first step, lots and lots of research.
3: I'm not a professional chef, so I'm self-taught, and I go to Google every time when I have a question. I took some courses about chocolate, how to make chocolate at home, how to make raw vegan desserts, and vegan desserts, not only raw. Yeah, I use Instagram a lot because I follow bloggers and recipe creators. I always try stuff at home. I love to feed my family and hear their feedback, good feedback.
2: After 3 years of running Simply Sweet, being a mom is still Alessia's top priority.
3: And I have a son, he's almost 6 years old, and he likes my dessert. He's a big fan of chocolate. He likes chocolate truffles, chocolate cake. So I try to keep him healthy.
4: You must be the most popular mom in town. Like, do you bake everyone's cake? Or no bake? I keep saying bake, but really there's no baking involved.
3: I don't know. I would say maybe I'm pretty famous here.
2: I had to learn the secrets behind Alessia's unique treats. So she taught me how to make her favorite item on the menu, lemon blueberry cheesecake.
3: It's super easy and literally everybody can make it at home.
4: You're not dealing with an oven. You're sticking it in the freezer, you're letting it set.
3: Yeah,
4: it's a lot. Yeah, it's like low maintenance as well.
3: Yeah.
2: First, the hazelnuts go in, then shredded coconut, and my favorite sugar alternative, dates.
4: I love dates. It's like a part of my life and brand.
3: Yeah.
2: The mixture is blended in a food processor for 2 to 3 minutes.
4: So what should the texture be like, you know, when we know it's done?
3: Yeah, it usually changes the color.
4: Okay.
3: It's like
4: a little darker.
3: Wet.
4: Yeah.
2: The pie crust is then firmly pressed into a mold. The sticky dates help bind the raw ingredients while the base freezes for about 15 minutes.
4: The crust is in our freezer.
3: Yeah.
4: What are we going to do next?
3: So now we are going to make our cheese part.
2: First in, soaked and drained raw cashews. Soaking the cashews makes them easier to blend and ensures a creamy, smooth consistency.
3: Our house-made coconut milk.
4: I love that you make your own coconut milk. So how do you make it?
3: We just mixed coconut butter and filtered water.
4: Coconut butter.
3: Nothing else.
4: I love that. Very minimal.
2: Next up, maple syrup, vanilla extract, lemon juice, and melted coconut oil.
4: Okay, so you've melted and cooled that?
3: Yeah.
4: Okay.
3: It's already melted. And we use coconut oil so it stay firm. Mm. And when you take the cake out of freezer, it doesn't fall apart.
2: The mixture is blended until it's totally smooth with no lumps. Can you believe this creamy filling is completely vegan?
3: Okay, it's perfect. So now we're gonna put it in the freezer for like an hour.
4: Okay.
3: And then we're gonna do our blueberry layer.
4: Amazing. Yep. See you later.
2: To the remaining cashew mixture, we add frozen blueberries and then blend again. With the fruit, the mix transforms into a stunning purple.
4: Love
3: it. How beautiful.
4: Very creamy. Color. It's so pretty. Wait, we have to show them this color.
3: Sure.
4: Check this out, everyone. Look at that.
2: The first layer freezes for an hour before adding the blueberry-flavored cream. Alessia was prepared with a fully frozen, half-finished cheesecake for me to polish off.
3: Gorgeous.
4: And then to the freezer it goes?
3: Yeah, to the freezer for about 5 hours.
4: Okay.
3: Then, and then it will be ready.
4: And it'll be worth it. Those 5 hours will be worth it. All right.
2: Thankfully, I didn't have to wait 5 hours.
3: So this is how it looks like.
4: Yay, it's so pretty.
3: And we're gonna unmold it.
4: Okay.
2: After unmolding, the cheesecake gets a final decoration. Shavings of Alessia's house-made chocolate.
4: So how long would you wait for it to thaw before you start slicing it to serve?
3: We will leave it at room temperature on the table for about 30 to 40 minutes.
4: Okay.
3: And then we can cut it.
4: Well, luckily, you're very prepared. You have slices for us. So can we taste?
3: Yeah, sure, of course.
4: So excited.
3: Here we go.
4: Look how pretty they are. This food is really fun.
3: Wow.
4: It's so delicious. You know, cake is such a comfort food for so many people, and a lot of people don't think they can have this healthier, delicious, decadent options. What are your favorite customer reactions from people who maybe haven't tried this before?
3: Most of them don't realize our dessert doesn't have eggs and flour, and they're like, wow.
4: Yeah.
3: They can't believe it.
4: This is so fun to make it, and I will be eating this and taking it with me. So thank you.
3: Thank you so much.
4: Thank you.
2: With innovative techniques and lots of imagination, modern chefs are turning classic meals and treats into plant-based comfort foods everyone can enjoy.
1: I mean, I was almost going to wear a yellow dress. That would have been a lot of turmeric.
4: Oh, that would have been cute. We would have really like, we would have been like real turmeric champions.
2: I'm Sama Dada. I'm a cookbook author and recipe developer in the plant-based food scene, which is becoming more innovative every day. I'm on a mission to see how startups, restaurants, and chefs are changing the way we see and eat plants. And I can't wait to show you how to bring more delicious dishes into your kitchen. Turmeric, or haldi in Hindi or Urdu, is prized for its golden yellow hue and the warm, earthy aroma it imparts to a variety of recipes. It has a rich history in South Asian cuisine and culture, and it's always been a fixture in my own home. Recently, many in the wellness community have also touted turmeric's potential health benefits, often labeling it as a superfood. So I wanted to learn a little bit more about one of my favorite spices. Are there any proven medicinal uses? Whether it's in root form, ground, or dried, how do you keep it fresh? I can't wait to share a comforting dish with turmeric that always transports me back to my mom's kitchen. But first, I want to get to the root of it all, literally. So I'm off to a farm growing turmeric in a surprising place, upstate New York. Growing up, turmeric added beautiful color and wonderful flavor to almost all of the dishes my mom cooked, from her masala veggies to her haldi rice. But she only used it in its dry, ground form. I wanted to see just how my family's favorite spice is farmed, and I didn't have to fly all the way to India.
5: Am I giving me a little tour?
6: Yeah, I'd love to.
2: About 2 hours north of New York City is Green Owl Farms in Rhinebeck. Suzanne Kelly converted her home to a working farm in 2013, Here, she grows potatoes, squash, and saffron. But her main crops are aromatics, namely garlic, ginger, and of course, turmeric.
5: The turmeric plant kind of grows like a hand, then it will grow even more fingers off of that.
2: Suzanne's love for agriculture began after college when she started growing vegetables. From graduate school in Florida to teaching at SUNY New Paltz, she never stopped gardening.
5: What was your journey to getting to this point? I was an academic for a little over 10 years, teaching women's gender and sexuality studies. And I was sort of longing to do something else. I had a big rambling garden, and I was thinking a lot about agriculture at that time.
4: Yeah.
5: I just sort of decided to take the leap.
2: Suzanne's home sits on less than an acre, but after some extensive research, she realized she had enough land to turn it into a farm.
4: How did you learn so much about all of this?
5: It's mostly self-taught.
4: Yeah.
5: Just really following what, you know, what the experts have been doing, learning from other farmers. Oh, yeah, I never worked on a farm.
2: Suzanne picked garlic, ginger, and turmeric as her main crops for strategic reasons. They can be grown without extra hands and don't need much space to yield enough to sell at farmers markets. They can also easily be dried or ground up for sale during the winter.
4: So give us a little explainer on turmeric.
5: So turmeric is a rhizome that is traditionally used in Southeast Asian, Middle Eastern, Indian cuisine. It's used as a spice. More people are probably familiar with it in its powder form that gets all ground up and dehydrated and then put in a jar, and then we buy it in the spice rack of our supermarket.
2: Turmeric is native to South Asia, specifically India, known for its warm tropical climate.
4: So how do you grow turmeric in

0: of turmeric bed that we're going to plant.
1: I'm ready. Okay. I've never been more ready.
2: Turmeric, a rhizome, is closely related to ginger. Both have thick green stalks that grow upward above ground. The thick nodes and roots lie in the soil. The nodes, called rhizomes, are what we eat.
0: So we're just going to loosen the soil like that. I'm going to stick it in like that. And that's it.
1: Wow.
0: We're going to do a plant from about 4 to 6 inches apart.
1: All right, so I'm going to
0: loosen it up a bit.
1: Okay.
0: A little deeper.
1: Okay. All right, so going straight in?
0: Yep, straight in.
1: Have fun in there.
0: You did it.
1: Did you see that? Did you see that?
0: Okay. Excellent. Good job. Good job.
1: Am I hired?
0: You're really good. You are.
1: I'm hired.
0: You're hired. Okay. Yep.
1: I'm hired. Yep. I have a new job. Yep. Sorry.
0: Now you just need to do 200 more of them.
1: Okay. Okay. Maybe cancel that. May not have a new job.
2: By mid-October, the young turmeric is ready for harvest.
0: So we pick it young. You're sort of hustling to get it harvested before the frost comes, because by mid-November, you know, you might have snow. It's possible.
2: With a short growing period before winter sets in, Suzanne picks the roots before the plant reaches full maturity.
0: It has a kind of like fresh, young, kind of yellow, and in some cases red, depending upon the type of turmeric, kind of hue to it. And the texture is a little bit different, too. It's not as fibrous. It's more sort of like an apple when it's picked young.
2: At the farmer's market where Suzanne sells her produce, she also hands out recipe cards to customers who may be unfamiliar with fresh turmeric.
1: Suzanne, tell me a little bit about your customers' reactions when they see the turmeric.
0: Well, the first reaction is, what is this? Yes. And then if they know what turmeric is, they'll be like, oh, yeah, I take that in a pill form.
1: Right? Like a wellness angle.
0: Like a wellness angle, yes, that really is about throwing it in your smoothie.
1: Yeah, yeah, and I think it's important to, like, educate, right, on that, on where it comes from. It's so interesting because I really have grown up around turmeric for as long as I can remember. Obviously very important in Indian cuisine and medicine and all of that, but I've never planted it. So it's so cool.
0: Yeah.
1: Thank you for this opportunity to literally put it into the soil.
0: That's just great.
1: It's amazing to have that connection, right, between something that you eat and something that actually grows from the ground.
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2: In India, turmeric's importance runs much deeper than its culinary use. It's a huge part of many traditions and daily life. To learn more about its cultural legacy, I met up with Dr. Baswati Bhattacharya, an MD who also practices Ayurvedic medicine. Her book on Ayurveda details the history and methods used in the ancient holistic practice.
1: What is Ayurveda?
8: It is the longevity, which is Ayush or Ayu. So longevity and how to live well. And Veda, which is the science or the knowingness. The medicine of Ayurveda is that part of not just staying well and being healthy, but also the other side, which is when you're sick, when you're diseased, how to get well.
2: Ayurveda is based on ancient writings that promote whole body wellness through diet, physical activity, and mindful practices.
8: So those of us who practice Ayurvedic medicine focus

0: more on the food as medicine, lifestyle medicine, and medicinal herbs, medicinal oils. But when you say, what is Ayurveda? Ayurveda is just a philosophy. It's not a religion, but it's a philosophy like organic living.
1: We shared a meal at Divya's Kitchen in New York City. Divya's chefs apply Ayurvedic principles to all of their recipes, and turmeric is used in many of their dishes.
2: This looks so delicious. We've got a khichdi classic, we've got a cashew curry, and we've got a mung bean soup.
1: In the traditional practice, turmeric is considered anti-inflammatory. It's used to treat a variety of issues, including digestive problems, PMS symptoms, and arthritis pain.
0: And so the golden sense of turmeric goes all the way from being an antimicrobial that protects the body to an anti-inflammatory, and this idea that it really enriches the body. Another use that is not a spice in cooking is what we now today call turmeric latte, which is taking milk and putting a teaspoon of turmeric in it and using that as an anti-inflammatory before bed.
1: Many Ayurvedic health claims are not supported by Western medical experts, but scientists at places like UCLA and Johns Hopkins are conducting more research.
2: What is sort of that importance of turmeric in Indian culture?
0: It's part of the sacredness of honoring our bodies, honoring our minds, and it's something that comes from the ground and protects us. There's a lot of cultural aspects of this. So there's Gaye Holud, which is where the bride and groom will have their own family members before marriage cover their whole bodies in turmeric and give them a bath in that. And there's variations of it in different cultures, but having that bath cleanses them, gets them ready. When we were kids, if we ever had a boo-boo, one of the prize things we could show our friends is that mom put some haldi on our boo-boo, right? Instead of a band-aid, you'd go and show that there was this big yellow stained spot. And so the golden sense of turmeric, it really enriches the body.
1: In Ayurveda, turmeric's healing elements make it an essential spice for the whole body and even the mind. But I wanted to learn more about the latest medical research on its purported health benefits.
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0: My family in India uses turmeric in almost every dish for many reasons, in part because they see the spice as a preservative and antiseptic. But recently in the US, turmeric is being hyped as a health supplement. You can find it in pills, powders, and even beauty products. But what does the science really say about its benefits? To learn more about its many uses, I met with spice expert and cookbook author Kanchan Koya, who also happens to have a PhD in biomedicine from Harvard.
1: I'm so excited to talk about all things turmeric with you, but I want to know a little bit more about you.
2: I'm a scientist by training. My lab started to study the health benefits of turmeric in cancer. I had grown up in India where turmeric is just a part and parcel of the everyday. And because I had grown up with it, I had kind of rolled my eyes at all the obsessions around it. And then here I was doing my PhD, my lab is studying turmeric, and it was a real aha moment for me that a lot of this ancient kind of ancestral wisdom around these spices is bearing fruit when it comes to modern research. And I was like, okay, maybe there's something to it.
0: Kanchan's lab studied the yellow pigment found in turmeric, curcumin.
2: So curcumin is one of the compounds in turmeric that has been best studied, and it's a polyphenol, which is just a certain kind of chemical compound that has effects in our bodies.
0: Kanchan's research found that curcumin aided in chemotherapy, making it more effective in treating cancerous cells in breast cancer patients.
2: The reason I hesitate to sort of think of curcumin as a cure-all is because we don't have that many randomized clinical trials looking at the effects of curcumin in a whole human. That doesn't mean it doesn't have benefits in a whole human. It just means we need more data.
0: Different brands of ground turmeric have vastly different levels of curcumin, but the actual amount of the polyphenol isn't required on food packaging or supplement labels, so it's impossible to know how much you're actually getting. While ground turmeric is readily available in most grocery stores today, the whole root has been growing in popularity as home cooks and wellness devotees learn more about the spice. When I was younger, I never cooked with it fresh, so I was excited to try it in a new way.
1: We're going to be talking all about turmeric, and you're going to show me how to make a fresh turmeric tea.
2: Never used fresh turmeric until I tried this tea when I was traveling in Vietnam.
0: Fresh turmeric root isn't widely used in traditional Indian cooking, but it's a staple in Southeast Asian cuisine.
2: So we're starting with fresh turmeric root. And this basically looks like ginger, but once you cut it down the middle, you will see it is very different. I think it looks really pretty thinly sliced, so I'm just going to make some thin slices and rings.
1: Are there any benefits to using fresh over ground?
2: So, you know, it's not a simple, this is better than that. I would say in a perfect world, you should incorporate both.
0: Turmeric powder is rich in vitamin C and B6, plus it contains magnesium and iron.
2: From a culinary perspective, they're very unique. The fresh has this sort of more vibrant, zesty kind of vibe, whereas the dry is definitely earthier, a little bit more bitter, and really amenable to adding to things like curries, soups, vegetables, whereas this is really nice in teas, broths, soups, and smoothies.
1: Okay, so what are we adding in next?
2: Okay, so next up we're going in with ginger. So next up is lemongrass, which I think just adds a really beautiful flavor and almost like a grassy note.
1: Are we boiling this to the max?
2: I like to boil the water, turn it off, and then add the turmeric and let it steep. And that's because I'm trying to preserve some of those essential oils that are really, really rich in the fresh turmeric.
0: The turmeric tea needs about 5 minutes to steep.
1: Our tea is hanging out, it's steeping, it's having a good time. I have so many questions for you about all things turmeric. So let's talk through all of these different varieties. There's actually so many.
2: So here we have the Roma turmeric, which you can see is really, really vibrant orange. It's the one we used in our tea.
0: Next, the yellow and mango varieties of turmeric both have a lighter color and a more delicate flavor.
1: This is crazy. I've never seen this before.
2: And it's a slightly different turmeric varietal. There's a lot of chefs, especially here in New York, that absolutely love blue turmeric because of this pine menthol flavor.
1: Does it add color though?
2: So I think it's very subtle, the color. Yeah. It's not as much, obviously, as the other ones.
0: Whole dried turmeric root can be grated into dishes. It adds a unique brightness compared to the powdered spice.
1: What are your tips for buying turmeric from the store?
2: So my first tip is to buy it from a reputable spice brand and not from an open spice market. I love open spice markets, but we do have some disturbing evidence now that sometimes turmeric can be laced with heavy metals, specifically lead chromate, to make it look more vibrant. Buy it where there is a clear package date and an expiration date so that you can at least know when it was packaged.
1: So what about fresh turmeric? How do we store that?
2: I would treat it just like you would ginger. So you would buy your fresh turmeric, put it in your fridge, maybe for like a week to 10 days. And if you want to store it longer, I would put it in the freezer. It's actually very easy to grate.
0: A common cooking technique in Indian cuisine is blooming turmeric in hot oil and pairing it with black pepper. This helps bring out the flavor of both spices.
1: So talk to me about the relationship between black pepper and curcumin. And is that a myth?
2: Totally should be doing that. So curcumin, which is the main bioactive in turmeric, is obviously packed with benefits, but unfortunately isn't very well absorbed by the body. It's rapidly cleared by the liver. You really want to improve that bioavailability, as we call it, and you can do that by pairing it with black pepper. And that's because black pepper has a compound called piperin, which can reduce that clearance of the curcumin by the liver.
0: In Western medicine, there have been few studies, with limited participants, conducted about the interaction between ground turmeric and black pepper. But Conchon says the research looks promising.
1: I've learned so much, and now I'm very excited to drink some tea. Is it ready?
2: It's ready. It's been steeping for a good 5 to 8 minutes.
1: Yay.
2: So we're ready to pour.
1: Let's drink it.
2: So this is almost ready to drink. And the okay. reason I say almost is because of the pepper point that we just covered. So if you really want to bring out those health benefits, especially from the turmeric, just a little dash of black pepper is all you need. And finally, we want to add a little drop of a healthy fat. And that's because pepper will improve the bioavailability of the curcumin, but so will a fat source. And I'm just going in with a very tiny drizzle of olive oil.
1: Ooh. Okay, cheers.
2: Cheers.
1: Mmm.
2: Isn't it lovely?
1: It's so vibrant and like zesty.
2: It's
1: but
2: vibrant.
1: But also not overwhelming at all.
2: Right.
1: I love learning how to make this. So thank you. Say turmeric.
2: Turmeric.
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1: I'm going to show you how to use turmeric in one of my favorite ways, khichdi.
0: Khichdi goes by many names in India, from khichuri to khichuri to khejri. Every region in the country has a unique version, but it's usually made with lentils, rice, and turmeric. And like any popular comfort food, every family has their own spin on the dish. My mom didn't really make a stew, but her combo of light and fluffy rice with lentils was always one of my favorite meals.
1: Something that's really important to know when you're cooking lentils and rice is that it's really important to rinse and soak them before cooking. Rinsing helps get rid of any debris in the rice or the lentils, and then soaking them will allow it to cook faster. And now I'm just going to drain the water before I start cooking. I'm just going to add enough water to completely cover the rice and lentils so that we can cook it properly. This is roughly 4 to 5 cups of water, but I just want you to make sure that you're covering the rice and lentils completely. Now we're gonna add turmeric, our star. We can't have khichdi without it. It's gonna add that nice golden color, and it's delicious. So I'm going to cook the lentils in the rice until it's completely mushy. I want it to be really soft.
0: The lentils cook for 30 to 35 minutes.
1: While this is coming to a boil, I'm going to start prepping my veggies. The best part about Kitchity is that you can really sub in your favorite veggies. I'm using carrots, zucchini, and sweet potatoes, but green beans are also really nice here. You know, I really like to be a vegetable artiste. You can cut your veggies however you want. My lentils and rice, they've come to a boil. I'm going to move it to my back burner on a simmer, and I'm going to bring my steaming basket over here so I can start steaming my veggies.
0: I let the veggies steam for about 10 minutes until fork tender. Time to chop up my aromatics. First, a rough dice for my onion. Then, just peel and grate fragrant ginger.
1: My veggies are done. I'm going to move them to my stovetop and then get to work on sautéing my aromatics. Now that my pan is hot, I'm going to go ahead and add my coconut oil. Once the oil starts to shimmer, I'm going to go ahead and add my cumin seeds. I'm adding whole cumin seeds to the oil to allow the cumin seeds to bloom, extract that delicious flavor. But you know it's ready when the cumin seed starts to sizzle and bubble. You only want this to go for about 15 to 30 seconds. You don't want the oil to burn. And you're going to go ahead and add your onions. That's the sound we like. We're cooking these onions on medium heat until they're tender and translucent, about 3 to 4 minutes. And now I'm going to go ahead and add my grated ginger. I'm going to cook this for a couple minutes with the ginger. We're going to add some salt and pepper. I gotta clean my workstation so we can assemble our Kitchity and take this off the heat. Check out the rice and lentils. Now is the time where everyone becomes friends. White shirt, risky. I'm gonna turn my stove on, cook the lentils and rice with the onions for about 2 to 3 minutes, and then I'll go ahead and add my veggies, cook everything together, and then we'll be done. I'm ready to serve myself a bowl of Kitchity. I've been waiting for this moment for a very long time.
0: I finished my Kitchity with some fresh cilantro and freshly ground black pepper.
1: Take a quick picture, send it to my mom, who I hope will be very proud of me. I think I got the shot. Now I get to eat. The best part, obviously. Oh, it's so good. Cheers. It's so good. It's very nostalgic for me too. What else can I say? It's cute. It's comforting. It's Kitchity. That should go on a shirt. I have a bit of a Kitchity lunch date. I'm going to be joined by nutritionist Sarika Shah, who's going to talk to me about all things turmeric and Kitchity. Can't wait.
0: Sarika, it's so nice to meet you. I have been very excited about our Kitchity date. I just made some. Can you talk to me first about your family's Kitchity recipe? Because I know, you know, depending on where you're from in India, everyone makes it a little bit different.
5: I use my mom's recipe. It's a 1-to-1 dal and basmati rice ratio. But something slightly different my mom does is add spinach to it.
0: Sarika Shah, aka the Indian nutritionist on Instagram, is a registered dietitian. She's been practicing for more than 20 years. Her goal is to teach Indian Americans how to eat traditional dishes in a healthier way. She also happens to know a lot about turmeric.
2: What are the nutritional benefits of turmeric that have maybe actually been backed up by science? Are there any?
5: So, science is still studying turmeric, but turmeric claims to treat skin disorders, upper respiratory infections, any ache and pain essentially. And that comes from Ayurvedic medicine. So does science back it up? There's limited studies, subjects of 40 to about 120, but I have seen studies with 1,000, but that's really not enough to give me the science backing to say, yes, this is exactly what it proves and this is what it does. But the studies are positive, so I think there should be more studies done.
2: So with that being said, do you include turmeric as an element of your recommendations for clients at all?
5: No. Turmeric as a capsule or curcumin, which is the compound out of turmeric that is also glorified. So I don't recommend that. I'm very cautious about that because FDA regulations are not stringent on supplements. Is it laced with lead? Is it have other products in it? So if you want to include turmeric, the only way I will ever tell people is included in your food in the powder form.
2: So tell me about how you feel about Indian food and turmeric as well coming to the forefront of food and culture.
5: Especially in the US, that Indian food is coming up to the forefront, that it's being appreciated as healthier food, as something good. And I think that's great for the generations growing up. When I grew up, I would never bring Indian food to lunch. I wouldn't be caught dead with that. Because the smell or the color or people staring at me. But if it's now something that they claim as like a lentil soup, which is actually our dal with rice, no one's going to bat eyelashes at it. I think it's when we glamorize it and we try to make large doses of it and make it something bigger than it really is where the risk comes in. But if we take it for as it is and the way we've used it for thousands of years in our culture, I think it's perfect and it's great.
0: Turmeric is definitely the golden child of spices. Its warming aroma and Ayurvedic properties have been staples in India for centuries. As more research is conducted on its health benefits, there's no doubt that this spice's popularity will continue to rise. But turmeric's cultural significance should never be ignored.
1: But this is crazy. Yeah. This is like, it's like the best floral arrangement I've ever seen in my life.
6: Yeah.
0: I'm Sama Dada. I'm a cookbook author and recipe developer in the plant-based food scene, which is becoming more innovative every day. I'm on a mission to see how startups, restaurants, and chefs are changing the way we see and eat plants. And I can't wait to show you how to bring more delicious dishes into your kitchen.
1: I love mushrooms. I mean, I really, really love mushrooms. They are an essential part of a plant-based lifestyle because they're such an easy swap for meat. But I've got lots of questions about fungi. How do they grow? Where do they grow? And which types have the most unique texture? I'm going to learn all about their culinary range with chef and mushroom enthusiast, my friend, Sophia Rowe. Then I'll travel to Colorado to see how mushroom roots are being transformed into a hearty new protein. But first, I want to learn some basics. So I'm heading out to Smallholds, an innovative farm in Brooklyn, New York. Let's go. When you think about mushrooms, you probably think of those capped little fungi. But there are literally thousands of edible mushrooms out there. And no, I'm not talking about that kind of mushroom.
6: A lot of people think that they don't like mushrooms because they're used to eating the same mushroom. And they think all mushrooms are the same, but they're not. It's like saying you don't like mushrooms is like saying you don't like plants. Like the differences between a trumpet and an oyster and a button mushroom, it's like saying like an almond tree versus a head of lettuce. And an apple, you know, they're very different.
0: Andrew Carter and Adam DiMartino founded Smallholds, an organic mushroom farm in 2017. They share a passion for rare mushroom varieties and want to bring those tastes and textures to more people.
6: There's a whole kingdom out there and everyone's used to eating the same mushroom. A white and a brown mushroom and a portobello mushroom, they're all the same mushroom.
0: That's right. White button, cremini, and portobello are all the same type of mushroom. Their scientific name is agaricus, if you want to be fancy about it.
6: The industry grows those because that's what they're used to growing. Consumers are used to consuming those. You can look at other regions, like if you go to China or Japan or Korea, the mushroom industry is way more advanced than it is here. It's like consumers in certain regions are eating 10 to 20 times as much mushrooms as people are in the United States.
1: So what were your first steps to starting Smallhold?
6: The early beginning was building out a lab in a basement at a house, and it looked crazy.
0: Andrew and Adam started experimenting with trumpet mushrooms. After perfecting the process, they expanded to shiitake and oyster. In just 5 years, that basement startup moved into a shipping container, then to their first farm in Brooklyn. The company has grown rapidly with funds from dozens of investors and a soaring demand for mushrooms.
6: Over the last few years is that people really started getting interested in food as medicine, trying to eat less meat, trying to be sustainable, trying to eat local. All of these things ended up just kind of centering around mushrooms.
0: In 2020, organic mushroom sales grew by 20%. Feeding that demand, Smallholds now grows 15 different types of mushrooms, producing a whopping 1.5 million pounds each year for hundreds of grocery stores and restaurants. Mushrooms are grown by a process called inoculation. A spore is placed deep inside a substrate, like a log. The spores germinate, then feed on the wood, growing into mycelium, or mushroom roots.
6: This fruiting body is probably like four or five days old.
0: It takes about 4 weeks for the roots to be fully grown. That's when cute baby mushrooms, called pins, start to appear on the surface. In about a week, they're ready to harvest.
6: Fungi are its own kingdom. They're functionally more similar to animals than they are like plants. They breathe in oxygen, they release CO2, they digest stuff, they don't go through photosynthesis, and so their interaction with the environment is just so different than plants.
0: Traditional mushroom farms cultivate their fungi in mulch with a mix of hay, straw, and corn cob. But Smallhold is focused on growing in urban areas to make the entire operation more sustainable. City farms might seem strange, but fungi don't require a lot of light, water, or space to thrive.
6: Our mushrooms, we grow, they're called saprotrophic mushrooms, and so they're wood-loving mushrooms. They digest wood. All of the substrates that we're using, that's the stuff that's inside of this block, about 90% of it is sawdust.
0: Smallhold mushrooms are grown in bags filled with a compound from mills and factories, so they're reusing a byproduct from the timber industry. And those futuristic containers don't just look cool.
6: And so these chambers themselves have really intricate controls over all the climate that they're exposed to.
0: That allows them to forego pesticides. Plus, the fragile mushrooms aren't susceptible to extreme weather.
1: Can you walk me through the environmental impact of growing mushrooms?
6: It's one of the most sustainable products you can probably find in the grocery store. We did a big life cycle analysis, which is a large like third-party analysis to understand exactly what's going on with your company. Our carbon impact was about 30% less than any other mushroom farm we could find.
0: Over 60% of the country's mushrooms are grown in one Pennsylvania county, which means it takes a lot of fuel to ship them across the country.
6: So a lot of mushrooms are actually imported from overseas, and so the carbon footprint of those is really crazy.
0: Smallhold's mushrooms are grown in Brooklyn, Los Angeles, and Austin, Texas. They also operate over a dozen mini farms, custom-built tanks that can grow mushrooms inside restaurants and grocery stores. With farms in strategically placed cities, Smallhold plans to reduce carbon emissions by continuing to ship locally.
6: When you're buying a product from Smallhold, like a fresh mushroom in a grocery store, it was grown close to there. And so we have a national brand, like you can be from New York and go to LA and recognize Smallhold on the shelf, but those mushrooms were grown in LA.
0: Most mushrooms also have a naturally meaty texture, which makes them a great vegetarian swap.
6: The more people eat these products, generally speaking, they're eating less meat, whether they realize it or not. And so every time we get someone to eat a little less beef or a little less chicken, then we think that we have a larger impact on the planet because it's less carbon intensive, less water intensive.
1: Okay, Andrew, we're going to harvest these mushrooms, which I'm very excited about.
6: Yeah, we have blue oysters, we have lion's mane, yellow oysters, and trumpet mushrooms. We can start with the blue oyster.
1: Let's do
6: this
1: it.
6: This one's pretty fun because, you know, you can't make any promises, but a lot of the time you kind of get the whole thing just in one pick.
1: Whoa!
6: Like that. Here you go.
1: Ah!
6: And so, big blue oyster.
1: Wait,
6: mushroom.
1: This is so dense.
6: Yeah. You take a big cluster of mushrooms and you shove like garlic in here, like whatever herbs you want, so thyme and rosemary, but you just kind of like shove it inside the cluster itself.
1: Do you roast the whole thing?
6: I just roast the whole thing. So let's try the lion's mane. So I would just pick off one of those. Yeah, there you go.
1: Lion's mane is so beautiful and so unique, and this to me is like the most otherworldly mushroom because it just looks like no other. And
6: when you you can take it apart, it like kind of peels sort of like mozzarella.
1: It's so
6: like
1: crazy.
6: A lot of people use it as like a shellfish replacement.
1: Because you can pull it like it's
6: yeah,
1: almost
6: you can
1: stringy.
6: Pull it.
0: Next, we harvested yellow oyster mushrooms, which were more delicate than their blue cousins. They'd be perfect in a creamy soup. But even Andrew has a favorite fungi.
6: I love trumpets so much. So if you cut it, this isn't the best knife skills, but you can cut them like this and then you can have a nice scallop.
1: Yeah.
6: These are probably the most popular for people who are trying to like imitate meat with a whole mushroom. And so the other mushrooms can give you the texture and the flavor and nutrition and all that kind of stuff. But these can like really stand in as a fake scallop or a fake bacon.
1: Why do you want people to eat more mushrooms?
6: I mean, they're great for you. There's a lot of nutrition. They're high in fiber. They have amazing antioxidants. They have vitamin D. And what I really like about them is that they have that umami and that experience that replaces meat.
1: I already eat a lot of mushrooms, but I'm convinced now.
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1: Smallhold got me excited to try something with my new favorite fungi. So I invited mushroom enthusiast James Beard award-winning chef, my friend Sophia Rowe, to my kitchen.
11: Hi!
1: My friend, Sophia, I told you this before, that we were talking about mushrooms, and I was like, listen, I can't do this without Sophia. Talk to me about the role that mushrooms play in your work and in your world.
11: I went to culinary school and I was sort of kind of playing in that plant-based world, and I felt like fungi and mushrooms were a really great way to encourage a lot of depth, which I feel like in plant-based cooking sometimes you kind of lose, you know? You like meat and dairy, those things create a lot of depth. It's pretty remarkable the types of flavors that you can create. And this is not a new idea. They're, particularly in Asian cultures, they've been using different kinds of fungus for forever in their cooking. But for me, that was really when I was like, okay, this is sexy.
1: Can you just talk to me about how you work with them?
11: It's almost about like, what am I trying to create? You know, if someone's a very big meat person and they want to go plant-based for a minute or for a meal, I think it's really important to cook things in the same way that you cook meat, right? Yeah. And I don't even know that that's just mushrooms or just fungi, right? A lot of times with steaks, you're braising, you're roasting, you're searing. There's no reason you can't treat plants the same way.
1: I'm just super excited to know what we're cooking today. Yes. Tell me about the dish and put me to work.
11: All right, so what we have here is lion's mane. When I'm looking for a lion's mane, you want them to be kind of fluffy. Mm-hmm. Okay, I've been touching this one a lot. You don't want them to be slimy. You don't want them to stink. If they stink or they're slimy, they're no good. And that's kind of the rule, the general rule with any mushroom.
1: Yeah.
11: In terms of washing them, these are commercially cultivated. Mm. So they are not wild. These are not feral. So these are not going to need to be like really, really washed. You just want to wipe them down. They're good. Do not get your mushrooms wet. They don't like it. So this is a good one. This is a great shape. So what we're going to do is we're basically going to make like a lion's mushroom steak. And you'll see that I've kind of like, as I'm even talking, I'm kind of pressing this. Mm. So it's kind of like where, just for a second here, we're kind of like trying to create like a little steak here, like a little hanger steak.
1: Why are you using lion's mane here, Sophia?
11: I think lion's mane is really delicious, but it's great structure. So it's really great in terms of like replacing meat. If you can't find this, you can cook an oyster mushroom or even a big portobello in exactly the same method. Mm. So the key here is you're leaving it nice and whole.
1: Okay.
11: I kind of want to press these down. So I'm just going to score this one side. Okay.
1: And why are you scoring it?
11: So we want the flavor to get in, doggy. We want it to be inside. So we're going to make this glaze.
1: All right, let's do it.
11: Because we're attempting to make a steak, okay, what we want to do is we want to help these lion's mane mushrooms along. 3 tablespoons of vegan butter. If you want to use regular butter, that's your house, and do whatever you want. All right, we like it softened like this because we're going to be whisking it up. We want this to be like glazed texture.
1: Okay.
11: We also have coconut aminos. It's just like a soy-free soy sauce vibe. Okay, I also like it because it's a little sweet.
1: Yes, it is.
11: And for a glaze, that's really nice. So the sweetness is important because the sweetness is going to give us caramelization. So grab the sesame.
1: Yes.
11: Get it?
1: Sesame oil.
11: Love it.
1: We love it.
11: You could use toasted if you wanted, but this is just regular old sesame oil.
1: Next up, ingredients to really up the umami factor. Miso, Dijon mustard, and tomato paste.
11: We're going to just get a good, like, pinch of salt in there. And then you're just going to whiskey-doo. So this is going to get... I think we have this on medium heat.
1: Okay.
11: We have some grapeseed oil here. The reason we're using grapeseed is high smoking point. We're using cast iron. You don't have to use cast iron. You can use whatever you have.
1: So we're going score side
11: down. So what's going to happen? We're going to put them on. We're going to get a good sear on each side. And then we're going to brush our glaze on.
1: Okay.
11: 2 minutes... Flip it, 2 minutes. Then we're going to take them off, and we're going to let them rest. Just like you would
1: have
11: steak.
1: Just like meat.
11: Just like meat.
1: Crazy.
11: We're going to treat these just like meat.
1: I love that.
11: This is why we want this hot. Love it. Just drop it down. What we can do here, this is like a little tip, too. You can always just
1: flatten it down.
11: Yeah, same. Like, same thing we do
1: for I'm sorry, do you have a SoundCloud?
11: I do now. So just to kind of encourage again, you want to encourage that flattening, right?
1: Yep.
11: Get it nice and thin, and that way the marinade is not having to penetrate so deep. You know how to make a steak. You know how to do these mushrooms.
1: After 3 minutes, time for a flip.
11: Look it. Oh. Gorgina. So we're just going to brush this on, almost like you're basting a steak or something.
1: Oh.
11: Come on, baby.
1: Everything about this feels like you are Van Gogh and I am your apprentice.
11: Oh my God. Except you could do this, but you see
1: the
11: sizzle and the, you know? So what's going to happen is these are going to be sitting here. They're going to be caramelizing. They're going to be getting juicy. We're going to take the rest of this glaze and we're going to baste them a little bit.
1: Ooh.
11: So the basting method is never going to be bad. It's always going to be good. I mean, look how gorgeous that looks.
1: It's beautiful.
11: It's stunning.
1: A few more minutes in the pan. Literally crazy.
11: Crazy, right?
1: It kind of looks like meat, too.
11: Uh-huh. These are going to rest, okay?
1: Okay.
11: It's 5 minutes. He doesn't need... Okay.
1: Nothing crazy.
11: Nothing wild.
1: As the mushrooms rested, Sophia chopped up some green onions for later. Then it was time to cut into the lion's mane steaks.
11: It's meaty.
1: Can we show them? Like, they need to know.
11: That looks
1: Everyone,
11: really
1: alert.
11: Meaty.
1: Alert.
11: But even, like, it's almost like you wouldn't really know.
1: It just looks like... Mm-hmm. Chicken. Sophia recommends serving the steaks over rice with a few garnishes. First some sesame seeds, then chili crisp, then scallions. Just like me, Sophia loves a little spice.
11: Come on. Mm. It's so good.
1: Wait, this is literally the best mushroom dish I've literally ever had.
11: It's so good. I love it. It is an unfamiliar ingredient cooked in a familiar format.
1: Correct.
11: So I think if you're a beginner to mushrooms, a really great thing to do is whatever you can find locally, just try cooking those mushrooms, whatever they are, in this format.
1: Mm.
11: Try cooking them this way.
1: Yeah.
11: And you're going to get a completely new relationship to mushrooms. Also, for the people who are like, I hate mushrooms, just give the method a try, right?
1: I feel like we have to take a photo.
11: Let's do it.
1: Because, like, when have we ever done a little friend cooking sesh?
11: Let's do it.
1: We need to do it.
11: We need a whole photo shoot.
1: We need a whole photo shoot. I love you. Wait, give me a hug. Thank you for coming.
11: Of course.
1: Sophia's lion's mane steak looked a lot like chicken, but one company in Colorado is completely transforming mushroom roots into an actual meat substitute.
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1: Yeah. 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
3: Tell me your journey to Meaty and why you started this company.
2: 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Meat is a growing demand. Given my history studying nature, I knew there was this really cool, magical, root-like structure in the soil. Biologists call it mycelium. We call it mushroom root.
1: Tyler and his team developed a patent-pending process that turned the fuzzy, hair-like mycelium strands into a product that mimics the taste and texture of meat. Unlike mushrooms, you won't find the raw roots in any grocery store. Currently, Meaty sells a steak-like fillet and a faux chicken cutlet that's available plain or with a crispy breading. And this is the place where it all comes together.
2: This is it. This is where the magic happens, right here. This is the future of food.
1: The mushroom roots are grown inside these giant tanks.
3: This is where Meaty is grown,
2: we essentially take one spore.
3: Yep.
2: It's like the fungi equivalent of a seed.
3: Okay.
2: We start growing up the mushroom root, and then we throw it into this tank.
1: The tank is filled with water that's packed with nutrients mushroom roots need to thrive.
3: And how long does it take to cultivate and grow and harvest meat?
2: Extremely fast. In this facility, we're able to create the meat equivalent of a whole cow in just 4 days.
3: So tell me how you replicate the texture of traditional meat.
2: It all starts with the magic of this mushroom root. We grow it in-house in a clean environment, so no exposure to heavy metals or pesticides.
3: Wow.
2: Or herbicides or anything like that. At that state, it kind of looks like applesauce.
3: This is Meaty in the raw form before it's processed.
2: And when you form it into a chicken breast-like shape or a steak, mm-hmm. those strands become the texture that is very similar, again, eats just like traditional meat. You can eat it just like that. That's just all natural mushroom root.
3: I'm going to eat it. Okay.
2: It's that blank canvas.
3: It really tastes like, I don't want to say nothing, because there is like a little bit of something, but it is so, like, you could throw flavor and spice on that.
1: Including mushroom root, Meaty's Chicken Swap has just 4 ingredients: salt, natural flavoring, and acacia gum, a fiber used as a food stabilizer. But I had to know.
3: Is it healthy?
2: So one of our 4-ounce steak has about 18 grams of protein. And then it has all the fiber and other vitamins and minerals you only find in plants. No cholesterol, no saturated fat, there's no sugar in it.
1: Meaty is now available online, but it often sells out fast. Really fast. The company is opening a second farm to meet demand, and Meaty will soon be available on supermarket shelves.
3: What is the future of Meaty?
2: We see there's a lot of interest in alternatives to traditional meat. But what we're doing differently is whole food protein, simple ingredient list, super nutritious, and whole cuts. I think that opens up an entirely new demographic and group of folks who are excited to embrace something like this.
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0: In Boulder, Colorado, the folks behind Meaty are turning mushroom roots into a new meat substitute. At the factory's test kitchen, they're experimenting with the best ways to cook it. I met with Debbie Downing, the company's head research chef, to learn more.
1: I'm so excited to try this. Will you show me how to cook it up?
2: It's the mushroom root, right?
1: Right, right.
2: When you think about cooking mushrooms, it likes to soak up that oil, soak up the sauce.
1: Super porous, yeah.
2: Soak up anything that you give it. So best practices for our product is that we actually want to add oil to it first.
1: Right.
2: We want to just give a little bit of a drizzle here.
0: Season with salt and pepper, a little oil in the pan, then time for the cutlet.
1: All right, it's ready.
2: Oh, yeah.
1: Sizzles really nicely.
0: The chicken and steak both take about 8 minutes to cook. Just like meat, the goal is to develop a nice sear for more flavor.
2: I think it's ready.
1: All right,
2: to flip.
1: Ready?
2: Yeah.
1: I just gasped. I haven't eaten chicken in a while.
2: Yeah.
1: I used to, so I know what chicken tastes like.
2: Yeah.
1: But I haven't cooked it in forever. And first of all, this is like very similar in cook. Like when you look at the browning,
2: yeah,
1: and the caramelization around the edges.
2: Right, did you want to cut it?
1: Yeah. I'm like kind of freaking out right now.
3: Get into it.
1: I know. Sorry, Tyler. I'm just like, I'm processing. I can't get over how much it smells like chicken. And even looking at the texture, I'm going to pick it up and just show you. Oh my God. I just touched it for the first time. It's like the texture of it, of animal protein that you would normally see. I feel like it has that. But how?
3: That's the mushroom root, right? The fibers.
1: That's the mycelium.
3: Yeah. Gives you that texture and that look.
1: This is not chicken, but it really looks like it. Okay, I'm going to taste it. Should I taste it? This will be your first time, like,
2: yes.
1: Stressed. Okay. Is there a mic I can drop? This is like taking me back to when I used to eat chicken. Literally. And I'm not just saying this as I'm on camera.
0: Next up, the steak fillet.
1: All right, steak. I'm trying it.
2: Do you need another mic to drop?
1: I need another mic to drop. This is insane.
2: Yeah.
1: This tastes like red meat.
0: I haven't had chicken nuggets in years, so I was really excited to try the crispy chicken.
1: This kind of takes me back to days of like growing up and eating fried chicken. Am I getting punked?
3: Got you.
0: But I wasn't done eating yet. The Meaty team had a big surprise for me.
1: Shut up! I'm leaving. I've seen my book.
2: Yep.
1: This is from my book. I didn't know I was going to eat chicken and cry today.
0: My masala mac and cheese and cabbage salad from my cookbook both got the Meaty treatment with their chicken. I was so excited. Also on the menu, breakfast tacos and steak in a chimichurri sauce. I even got to try some products in development, a turkey deli meat and beef jerky. They were delicious.
1: This is not going to be cute. I'm just warning everyone now.
2: It is a pretty big sandwich.
1: Mmm. I'm taking this home. Wow. You guys are all like crazy magicians. Like something weird is going on here. Whoa. That's breakfast.
2: Yeah.
1: In true me fashion, we need to take a selfie. So
2: yes.
1: If you don't mind,
3: yes.
1: We're going to get in here. All right. Say meaty.
2: Meaty.
1: Thank you guys so much.
3: Yeah.
1: This was so special. Truly.
2: No, thank you.
1: I don't know if I can go on.
0: My love for mushrooms has been cemented. From a delicious side dish to a show-stopping main, their culinary versatility is unparalleled. And that's what makes mushrooms truly magic.

0: I'm a compost queen. I have become one with the compost.
1: I'm Sama Dada. I'm a cookbook author and recipe developer in the plant-based food scene, which is becoming more innovative every day. I'm on a mission to see how startups, restaurants, and chefs are changing the way we see and eat plants. And I can't wait to show you how to bring more delicious dishes into your kitchen. Waste. From your rotten produce to your leftover takeout containers, there's a lot of it in the food system these days. A recent study found that the average U.S. household trashes about 30% of its food. That adds up to a mind-blowing $240 billion a year, literally going in the garbage. I know waste seems like a huge problem to tackle when you're just one person, and corporations need to do their part. But a few small changes can make an impact. So today, I'm all about that low-to-no-waste lifestyle. I'll be cooking with an expert in the sustainable food space, social star Max Lamana. Then, I'm headed to a restaurant that composts all of its food waste. But first, my fridge needs a little love. So, I'm headed to a low-waste grocery store, and it looks like I've got some packing to do. I'm about to head out to go to Precycle, which is a zero-waste grocery store in Brooklyn. The thing about a zero-waste grocery store is that there's no packages, so I've got to come prepared. And luckily, I love being prepared. So, I'm gonna start packing up. Precycle was started by Katerina Bogatareva in 2018. 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Eliminate wasteful plastic from food packaging. 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A one-stop shop with everything from flour to produce and even cleaning supplies, all without single-use packaging. Why did you decide to start Precycle?
2: Well, actually, it started with my own personal struggles to live a lower waste lifestyle. When my son was 5 years old, he was in a kindergarten and he had a sustainability lesson. So one day he came home and he said, "Mommy, do you know how long the plastic will remain in a landfill?" And at that moment, it sort of like made me realize that we have a responsibility towards future generations. So I took a very close look at my own trash at home, and I realized that a lot of the waste that I create actually comes from food shopping, whether it's a packaging or food waste itself.
0: So we can thank your son for this establishment?
2: In a way, yes.
0: You know, it feels like a really big challenge, right, for people to overhaul all of their life choices.
2: It's possible to shop with creating less waste in any store. It's just kind of seeing the right products. For example, I don't know, instead of canned beans, one can buy dry beans in a bulk store using a fabric bag, or just shopping in the perimeter of the store for unpackaged produce, or going to farmer's market.
0: And I think a lot of people get really excited when they go to a grocery store and they want to get everything, right?
2: Exactly, yeah. I think shopping for one or two meals or a couple of days in advance is the key, because we tend to buy a lot, and then with every day that product sits in your fridge, is less likely you're going to use it, and that creates a lot of waste.
0: Katerina, not to brag or anything, but I came very prepared. So tell me how I get started.
2: Okay, it's very easy. So we're going to just weigh your containers, okay. So that we know what to deduct when we check you out. All right?
0: All right. Let's do it.
2: Let's do it.
0: Here I go.
2: And the weight is 0.97. We're going to write it with this washable marker.
0: Oh, that's edgy.
2: There we go.
0: Perfect. And then you're going to deduct this from whatever I'm putting in here.
2: Exactly.
0: Amazing. This is so easy.
1: Forgot containers? Don't worry.

0: cashews, and of course, a ton of dates.
1: This is the only appropriate size to get some medjool dates, okay?
0: Precycle even has extra virgin olive oil and honey on tap. Even the tofu here comes without wrapping.
2: Feels very overwhelming on where to start. Do you have a couple easy, actionable tips for somebody looking to reduce their waste?
3: Some of the simple ones are reusable water bottle, your own coffee cup if you go to a coffee shop, or just simply bringing a bag. Or if you want to challenge yourself, and maybe that's the next step, you can also look into just what waste you're creating and pick an item that you can replace or source differently that works for you. I think it's a very individual journey. There's no recipe that fits all.
0: Single-use plastics are nearly impossible to avoid at most grocery stores. But shopping at Precycle gave me a new perspective on what's possible.
1: Thank you so much.
4: Thank you.
1: So nice to meet you, and thank you for having me in.
0: It also had me wondering, how can I waste less in the kitchen? Up next, I've got a virtual cooking lesson with Max Lamana, a vegan chef known for his tasty and sustainable recipes.
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0: Back at my apartment, I couldn't wait to get cooking. To help upgrade my low-waste game, I called on London-based chef Max Lamana. Max is a vegan social star who focuses on sustainable cooking, and I am here for it.
1: Max, it's so good to see you and chat with you. We are online Instagram friends, but not real life, and this is as close as we're going to get right now since you're in London.
2: Hopefully when we meet in real life in IRL, we could be friends as well.
1: We can be friends and we can cook in person, but for now we're cooking online. Can you talk to me about your background and also what you sort of specialize in when it comes to food?
2: Yeah, I'm a low-waste chef. I started cooking maybe about 15 years ago. My first job was in a pizza restaurant, and I've kind of just worked every single position in a restaurant. So yeah, a few years ago, I started seeing the problem that we're all currently living with, because at the end of the day, it's not just food that we're wasting. It's money, it's time, it's energy, it's water, it's transportation, it's packaging. There's so much that goes into the production of food that just throwing away food doesn't make any sense.
0: In 2019, Americans threw away over 133 billion pounds of food.
2: The major culprits are typically fresh fruits and fresh vegetables and potatoes and bread. So a lot is being thrown away, but we as consumers can make small changes every day to waste less food.
0: On Instagram, Max teaches his 1 million followers easy, low-waste food tips. One in particular went pretty viral. Yes, you really can eat an entire strawberry, stems, leaves, and all.
1: Okay, I'm really excited to get cooking with you. So can you tell me what we are making today?
2: Are you ready? We are making cauliflower Alfredo.

0: That's it. Simple. Easy.
1: But
0: delicious.
1: There is a little no-waste secret because we're going to use the entire thing, right?
0: The entire thing. Nothing's going to waste, Sama. Everything. Yes. The core, the leaves, even this guy right here, the florets. Everything.
2: First up, prepping our cauliflower.
0: I just have a saucepan of water behind me, and that's on a low boil right now. It doesn't get much simpler than this. You don't need to prep or cut or do anything. You just literally take the entire cauliflower, submerge it in the water for about 5 minutes until it gets fork tender. But I am going to put some salt in there. You with me, Sama?
1: I'm with you, but I'm just going to chop it up super roughly before I add it into my steaming basket.
0: You know, you can also save your leaves, and if you wanted to, you can roast them in the oven, and they would be nice and crunchy and crispy, a little soft and tender on the inside. Without further ado, Sama, I'm ready to give this cauliflower a bath.
2: The cauliflower steams for about 5 minutes, just until fork tender. Now, onto the garlic.
0: What you can do with garlic peelings. You can actually eat the whole entire garlic peeling as well, but we won't do that here today.
1: You're not going to demo that for me? I'm upset.
0: I won't demo that for you. I'm not going to eat it. No, I'm not. So, two things you can do. You can dehydrate the skin once it gets nice and dried. You can blend it into a powdery consistency, and that can be basically a powder that can go into any kind of like soups, stews, or stir fries. The other thing I like to do is that I actually keep my peelings. Yeah, I keep my peelings and we'll make a veg stock afterwards.
2: Max sauteed his garlic in olive oil for a subtle sweetness, but I'm leaving mine raw for a spicier kick.
1: So I love this recipe because the sauce is super easy. So you're literally just adding all the ingredients into a blender.
0: I'm just gonna cut right down the cauliflower.
1: My cauliflower is finally done. Ta-da! Okay, so we're both adding our cauliflower, florets, stems, leaves, all of the above.
0: I will add my garlic and pasta water.
1: Okay, so I'm going to add my garlic in, and then I'm also going to add a little bit of my reserve pasta water, just a touch. And this will just help it blend, and also it's a nice way to not waste our pasta water. It gets everything really nicely nice and velvety. You are using silken tofu for this recipe, right? And I'm going to use hummus. So this is kind of a nice alternative. If you don't do soy, you can try it with hummus. If you do like soy, you can try it with tofu. So we've got options for everyone. And what do you think the tofu adds to your Alfredo, Max?
0: Tofu is adding protein, but it's also adding another layer of creaminess as well. Maybe a lighter creaminess than the hummus, but still creamy.
1: Do you have lemon in yours?
0: We have lemon.
1: Okay, so I'm going to grab my lemon.
0: Yep.
1: And I want to ask you what you do with lemon peel.
0: The peel itself has so much flavor in it. If I'm going to use the juice, I use the zest first and then use the juice. The other thing I like to do as well, if I'm not going to use my lemons in time, I blend the whole entire lemon.
1: Really?
0: With some water. And then I pour them into ice cube trays, freeze it, and next day I have frozen lemon cubes. And then I can add some, you know, sparkling water.
1: That's really nice. I'm going to try that.
2: Half the lemon gets zested right into the blender. The rest is saved for later.
1: We've got a lot of our elements in here, but now we're going to go in with some nutritional yeast, right? A little bit of cheesiness, a savory flavor. All right, what
0: yeast
1: are you adding next?
0: I'm going to add some vegan Parmesan.
1: Nice. So this is cool because we've got the nutritional yeast for that cheesy flavor. You're using some vegan parm. And then the cauliflower, the tofu, the hummus, they all add these really nice, creamy elements, right?
0: This is my preparation dance for once it's all coming together. It's like,
2: I had some leftover veggie stock, so I poured that in for a little extra flavor.
0: I'm practicing.
2: Enough dancing. Time to get blending again.
0: I just hit the switch.

0: Oh.
1: The two creamy sauces are complete.
2: I'm ready for the pasta.
3: Do you also have some fettuccine?
2: I do. I'm using fettuccine pasta.
3: There you go.
2: Yeah.
3: Okay, so I'm going to probably add a little bit of the sauce into the pan to start, just to get it nicely coated with the pasta, and then I'll go ahead and add the pasta in there, and then I'll go ahead and add some of the rest of the sauce.
2: There are some other things you can do with this sauce because there's quite a bit of it, right?
3: Totally.
2: So what you could end up doing with the sauce is use it for soups, use it for stews, use it for even a dip. I mean, I think having a little bit of like a chip in there
3: is really good.
2: Quite nice.
3: Okay, so I'm going to add my pasta into my little pan and the rest of my sauce. It's so creamy. It's like luscious. Love a saucy pasta, so I love recipes that yield a lot of sauce because I'm like, let's go, you know?
1: A gentle toss in the sauce ensures every piece of pasta is well coated.
2: I'm ready to plate up, Sama.
3: I'm ready to plate up too, Max. Okay, so I'm gonna save this pasta sauce for tomorrow, but you could also freeze it too, so that's another option.
1: Time to give this pasta a no-waste taste.
3: So we've got our pepper, we've got our lemon zest, we've got our salt. What do you want to garnish with? The lemon zest?
2: Off on the side, just on top, some lemon zest.
3: Beautiful.
2: I'm happy with the result. How's it looking on your end?
3: Delicious. You know what I think we both have in common is that our phones eat before us. Shall we grab a little photo?
2: Phones do eat before us.
3: Okay, ready?
2: I'm ready to eat. You ready to eat?
3: I'm ready, yeah. Okay, let's do it. Okay. Cheers.
2: Cheers.
3: Mmm. This is so unexpected and so good. So creamy.
2: Mmm. That's what I was just going to say, is that this is very, very creamy.
3: So what are some tips that you have, some other tips for people who are looking to reduce their waste in the kitchen and while they're cooking?
2: I think the most practical and easy thing is to cook the food you already have before going out and buying more food. Then shopping and creating a list with that shopping list. And stick to that list, don't go off the list, buying other different bits and bobs. Like, stick to that list. But before you go there, I think find recipes that work with your schedule. Donating food is a great option, but also my favorite, compost. Composting food shows that food is going back into the earth, back into the soil to give rich nutrients to the soil, giving rich nutrients to the plants that grow our food.
3: Max, this was so much fun. And thank you for doing your work and educating and inspiring people to cook and eat no waste and low waste. It's incredible.
2: That's delicious.
3: This recipe's gonna be on repeat for me.
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3: So starting with the to-go, everything is compostable. Starting from the lids, the trays, of course the napkins, and all the cutlery is made out of wood or out of compostable material, paper straws. Even our trash bags, if you see, is a special trash bags that are compostable as well.
2: Even the restaurant's napkins are hand-sewn from recycled jean scraps. And to avoid plastic in the kitchen, chefs use only glass bowls and containers. And what happens, Kaylin, to maybe the fruit or vegetables that aren't perfect when you receive them?
3: We make jams, we make pastries, and for that we actually look for fruits and vegetables that might be aesthetically blemished, right? But they are perfect. And we hate to see the farmers have to throw those away.
2: You have a really huge compost mission with this restaurant. Can you show me how that's kind of done back here as well?
3: Yes. This is our own compost, which is coffee, food, greens, eggshells, avocado peels, everything else.
2: Eggshells even?
3: Yes.
2: That's
3: of course, eggshells. Eggs and coffee actually are one of the best things that you can feed the soil for plants, yes? Because of the calcium, because of all the other nutrients. So that makes your garden beautiful.
2: I am so excited and ready to try your food, Kaylin. Should we get into it?
3: Absolutely. Let's try everything.
2: Let's do it. Marina and Kaylin are both passionate about building sustainable habits, which led them to the food industry. What was your inspiration behind starting this restaurant?
4: First, we actually were inspired just to open a coffee shop. Coffees and tea, single origin, like really good quality. But then eventually people were asking us about more. They wanted food, they wanted breakfast, they wanted lunch, and we expanded gradually.
2: But Kaylin and Marina are just as focused on what happens after the tables are cleared. You own the composting process from start to finish, even the facility. Can you tell me about that process from start to finish?
3: We have this little property in downtown where we have another company, and we are thinking, why don't we use that, right? So we did a little research, and then it became clear that's very easy to compost if you really put your heart into it. So all you have to do is dig some holes, aerate them properly, and just mix all your compost there, and then eventually you can use it from growing crops.
2: What do you think the restaurant industry can learn from your low-waste model?
3: Well, they will learn that's actually very easy to do. You only have to commit, you only have to put a system in place, and it's going to make a great impact at the end of the day.
2: You have kids, and this mission is really important to saving our Earth, right?
3: Absolutely. We're doing it for the future generation, we do it for our kids, we do it for everybody.
4: For their kids, and yes. For all the generations, yeah.
2: The food here speaks for itself. They even have vegan croissants.
3: Yes.
2: This makes me so happy. 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It's very important for me to take a photo of everything because otherwise I'll forget, and this is the most beautiful thing I've ever seen. After lunch, my leftover scraps went straight into the compost bin. 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

0: In Santa Monica, California, Papil Gustativ is on a mission to stop food waste. I helped load up the truck that will take their kitchen scraps to the restaurant's very own composting facility. Kevin Conaway is Papil's expert composter.
1: Compost it up, so.
2: Cool.
0: The composting site is located about an hour from the restaurant. Here, they've transformed an empty lot into an urban garden.
2: What are we doing today?
3: What you need to know about composting is that there's not much to know.
2: Okay.
3: It's pretty much just layering it up.
2: Once we put everything in, what happens in the process?
3: Microorganisms are going to eat the food. They're going to break it down, and pretty much it'll just disappear at all. It'll all just be wet. And we keep it wet, just a little bit of water.
2: Okay.
3: If it gets too dry, it slows everything down.
0: It's best to compost in a shady area, so Kevin dug up large pits by trees. But you can also compost in any kind of container, from a storage bin to a trash can.
2: All right, Kevin, I'm ready to compost. This is everything we're composting today, right?
3: Yep.
0: First, we made a layer of green materials, which is basically anything left over from the kitchen or garden. Think veggie scraps, coffee grinds, eggshells, and plant trimmings.
1: Stuff it out. Yeah, make a mess.
2: And then I can toss the bag in too, right?
1: That's right.
0: Then we added carbon-rich brown materials. This can include shredded paper, cardboard, twigs, and dried leaves.
2: And what do those layers do? What is the cardboard, the sticks? Why are we adding that to the compost process?
3: Because if you have all scraps and no cardboard or no carbon on top of it, it just turns into a mushy, gooey mess.
0: Then, just continue alternating with green and brown layers until the waste is all used up.
2: Okay. Woo! I'm a compost queen. I have become one with the compost.
0: Meat, dairy, and oils should only be broken down by industrial composting facilities. They can attract unwanted pests like rats and flies in a home garden. Meat can also contain harmful bacteria like salmonella, which can spread throughout a garden's edible plants.
2: How long does it take for our compost to break down, Kevin?
3: Generally, anywhere from 6 months to a year. If you keep it moist, it'll be pretty much ready to go in 6-9 months.
0: Finished compost is a nutrient-rich mulch. It's a deep brown that basically looks just like dirt.
2: So what have you been growing then with the soil that you kind of can create through the composting
3: process?
2: Just
3: vegetables mostly.
2: Okay. What kinds of vegetables? Anything.
3: Peppers, tomatoes, anything that Colleen thinks he needs for his menu, then we'll plant it.
0: This compost garden is still a work in progress, but by next spring, it will produce enough food for regular restaurant use.
2: Kevin, it's really interesting because Vernon is such an industrial area, right? And you're literally creating a compost facility right in its backyard.
3: You don't need a plot of land to compost. You can literally compost in an apartment, be on a smaller scale. This kind of material in a landfill, it doesn't really break down and do any good. So instead of throwing them in the landfill and just going to waste, we can recycle those nutrients, put them back into the soil.
2: Kevin, thank you so much for teaching me how to compost. It was shockingly way easier than I expected, and I will be back to reclaim my duties as your apprentice composter. Thank you.
0: Managing food waste is a massive undertaking, and many changes can only be made through legislation. The EPA found that less than 10% of U.S. households had access to curbside compost collection in 2017. That's a lot of food we could be saving from landfills if we just had compost bins next to recycling and trash. Some big changes are already in the works. Major cities like Los Angeles and New York are expanding city-run composting. And those advances are due in large part to individuals petitioning for better policies. Sometimes it takes local changes to kickstart a global impact.

0: That's a beautiful piece of chicken.
1: Well, thank you.
2: I'm Sama Dada. I'm a cookbook author and recipe developer in the plant-based food scene, which is becoming more innovative every day. I'm on a mission to see how startups, restaurants, and chefs are changing the way we see and eat plants. And I can't wait to show you how to bring more delicious dishes into your kitchen. Comfort food. From a decadent cheeseburger to a sky-high layer cake, or my favorite, my mom's spicy warming dal. Usually these indulgent eats aren't exactly vegan friendly. Even many traditional dal recipes are often prepared with ghee. But these days you can easily ditch the dairy and you won't even miss the meat with new plant-based takes on traditional comfort foods being served at restaurants all across the country. In Portland, I'm meeting a chef making crunchy fried chicken without the bird. And in New York, I'm sampling a Big Apple staple, cheesecake. But this one happens to be raw and vegan. But first up, I'm heading to Los Angeles, my hometown, to visit a popular fast food chain serving up show-stopping burgers without the beef. Growing up in SoCal, there was nothing more comforting than grabbing a burger by the beach and cruising down the Pacific Coast Highway. Monty's Good Burger in LA is recreating that iconic experience for a plant-based generation. Everything here, from a melty cheeseburger to fully loaded fries, and even their creamy milkshakes, is totally vegan. Lexi Jarris is the co-founder of the up-and-coming chain.
0: What inspired you to start this place?
3: I and my partners, it was a time in the vegan space in LA where there wasn't just a really good casual vegan burger. I felt like in order to get that like fix for a burger, I had to go somewhere with like white tablecloths and like you had to be waited on.
2: In 2018, Lexi founded Monty's with Bill Fold and Nick Adler. Lexi and Bill both work in the music industry. He's a festival producer, and Lexi is a creative consultant for Coachella. Nick brought the culinary chops as a former food director for music festivals.
3: I think because we all come from music, when it came time to like market and brand and like strategize how to grow, we were all coming at it from such like a non-traditional viewpoint.
2: The Monty's team runs their business differently from many restaurants. They focus on creating digital buzz with celebrity milkshake collabs, pop-ups at festivals, and lots of merch. While Monty's now has 5 locations and millions of burgers sold, they make more money from their swag, like hats, t-shirts, and mugs, than the food. The star of said merch and the brand's namesake is Lexi's adorable schnoodle mix.
0: How did Monty become the mascot? He's lucky. He's a lucky pup.
3: He's very lucky. He was found essentially on the streets of Riverside, which is kind of nuts. We looked for his owners. They were nowhere to be found. So after a few weeks, I was like, this is my son now. But it really kind of, again, kind of goes to show like the playfulness and like the headspace we were in when we started Monty's. Do work a lot with animal rescues now, and that is kind of something that's like in our ethos. We care a lot about animals, obviously, but not just eating less of them, but also giving some like fluffy guys and then around the LA area homes.
2: Monty's is dedicated to getting pets adopted, from dogs to cats and even guinea pigs. But their main mission is to change how people see vegan food.
0: I think what's really interesting is that there is this stigma and this stereotype that vegan food has to be super healthy, right?
3: When I first became vegan, a lot of my friends that aren't vegan would have dinner with me and they would leave and be like, I'm still hungry. I hate when Lexi picks the restaurant. I think if you come here, I highly doubt that someone will leave here. I mean, still being hungry, it's lots of tots, lots of shake, lots of burger. To me, I feel that anytime someone is eating a plant-based meal instead of a meal that has like dairy, meat, whatever, that's just kind of a win for like the animals, the planet, their health, all that good stuff.
0: I love that. Tell me about the future of Monty's. Where do you want to take this?
3: Yes, I mean, honestly, like the sky's the limit. Like, I don't want to say too big, but we're all definitely thinking like as big as America wants us to be.
0: Amazing. I'm so hungry now. I want everything.
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9: Let's do it.
0: Let's go.
2: Making a Monty's Burger isn't all that different from prepping a beef patty. First up, Gemma oils the grill so the impossible patties don't stick.
9: And then we're going to smash those patties down. So I am going to use both spatulas and really get that squeezing out the edges there, as you can see.
0: Nice.
9: Number one. Number two.
0: Perfect.
9: Awesome. And now we're going to have those just crisp up and cook on one side. And then we're going to flip them. Flip it.
0: Check that out. Good thing I didn't screw that up on camera.
9: Right.
2: Next up, two slices of vegan cheese.
9: And now I'm going to have you spray a little bit of water on the outside there, creating some steam.
0: All right.
9: Perfect.
0: Nice. That's going to get all melty and
9: melty,
0: delicious.
9: Cheesy.
0: We
9: delicious.
0: Love it.
9: Next, we're going to raise this and add some grilled onion.
0: My favorite. This is like your entire store of grilled Amazing. Onions. All right. Perfect.
9: Perfect. Perfect. All right.
0: And that's
9: that
0: it.
9: Ready to go.
2: To finish the burger, we get the perfect toast on our buns.
0: See you later.
2: Time for the Monty's house bread. It's similar to a Thousand Island sauce. And what burger is complete without a pickle?
9: Three juicy house-made pickles.
2: Now the patty meets the bun.
9: To your bottom
0: this
9: bun.
0: This is the best part of my day. Okay. This is going straight on here.
9: There you go.
0: I feel like I'm hired. I don't want to be forward, but okay.
9: I think you might be. This is the final step, though. This is the important part.
0: Okay.
9: Build it all together.
0: All right.
9: Yeah, but you're going to fold that forward. Gorgeous.
0: Okay, I am so excited to eat this. I want to try everything else on your menu. Should we go find Lexi?
9: Let's do it.
0: Let's do it.
9: Okay, I'm ready? Excited. Cheers.
0: Ready? Cheers. Ah, okay. I can't.
9: This is as good as you remember?
0: It's better. This is so insane.
9: Because it has your touch.
0: Lexi, what does it mean to you to have this amazing and plant-based contribution to California burger culture?
9: This is our Culver City location, so this is definitely our most family-friendly location. We have customers that like come in strollers with their parents, obviously, and they get like pins and stickers and things like that. But like these kids are gonna grow up with us around the corner from us. I think that's so just, like, brings me a lot of joy.
0: Especially growing up in California, and this was such a big part of my culture, like getting a burger whenever, going to the beach, and
9: yeah.
0: I feel like I can have that experience again in a plant-based way. So thank you and cheers.
9: It means the world. Thank you so much.
0: Have to take a picture,
9: please,
0: because this just feels right.
9: We love photos around here.
0: Cheers.
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2: This is very visually impressive. Like, this literally is taking me back to, like, a KFC bucket.
3: Yes!
1: Alkabulan Morosky is the chef and founder of Dirty Lettuce.
2: How do you feel like you're making vegan food more accessible, more equitable, something that is digestible, no pun intended, yeah. to a wider audience?
3: I feel like a lot of the vegan industry for a long time has had this very, very heavy focus on like making it as healthy and holistic as possible. And that is very important, but it's like there's a reason why McDonald's is like the colossal juggernaut it is, because sometimes people just want to be able to eat something greasy and delicious and feel good in their stomach.
1: Alkabulan's soul food recipes are rooted in the southern cooking traditions from their hometown of Jackson, Mississippi.
2: You grew up in Mississippi, pescatarian, so eating a lot of veggies, no meat. Can you talk to me about what that was like, especially in the South, a very meat-heavy culture?
3: Yeah, it was one of the things that made me want to do this was I spent my whole childhood in the South, like, surrounded by lots of fascinating cuisine, like gumbos, etouffees, and whatnot. I remember always wanting to be able to try and enjoy these different foods and never really having the opportunity to, until I decided to just do it myself. For instance, it means like cookouts are a really, really big thing in the South. And if you don't eat a lot of animal products, then you generally can't really go and engage with them to the same extent everyone else can.
1: Growing up in the South was challenging in different ways for Alkabulan, who is biracial and identifies as gender neutral.
2: Did you feel like you had a sense of belonging growing up?
3: I definitely don't really describe myself as a very masculine person, but being a person that most people ID as just like a black man when they see me meant that there was a lot of intense pressure to like put on a performance of masculinity that just wasn't me at all.
2: And I wonder, was that a reason why you started cooking? Was it a way for you to find a sense of belonging in any way?
3: I did really enjoy when I first started messing around with these recipes in the South was being able to go to people who I'd known for years and were very, very against just like general vegan cooking or like, I need my meat. And being able to come up with something and feed it to them and have them actually enjoy it and be able to go like, okay, this didn't come from a dead animal, but I'm actually enjoying my meal.
1: Alkabulan's mother, who is also a vegetarian, taught them how to cook.
3: And there were always tons and tons of cookbooks all over my household.
1: They loved working with seitan and started developing a line of plant-based meats after college. But in 2019, a new law was proposed in Mississippi that changed Alkabulan's career path.
3: I'd already been devising recipes to move somewhere else for quite a while, and then the Mississippi legislature decided they were going to introduce a bill that would actually ban the labeling of any plant-based product as any kind of meat.
1: While the law ultimately was halted in court, it was a signal for Alkabulan to pack their bags and head west.
2: Why did you choose Portland?
3: So I actually had a marvelous opportunity here. So I started off in Portland in a vegan food pod. So it was like supposed to be the first vegan food pod to appear in the U.S.
1: That pod was Shady Pines Food Court, the country's first all-vegan food cart park that opened in early 2020. While Shady Pines shuttered a year later, it helped introduce Alkabulan's food to the city's vibrant culinary community.
3: I was definitely very well received, and I got to be part of the publicity of like a vegan food pod, all vegan.
1: 1 year after launching their cart, Alkabulan was able to open a brick-and-mortar spot in 2021. Here, the chef experiments with new seitan meat swaps for southern staples like pork ribs and catfish.
3: I think in a lot of restaurants, if you go and order three different things made of seitan, you're going to get roughly the same seitan prepared in different ways. But I actually make a point to have like a completely different protein blend for each different fake meat that I do.
2: Speaking of all this food, I'm starving. I'm not gonna lie, I caught a glimpse of that fried chicken and I think I might need it.
3: Ooh, how about if we get back to this kitchen?
2: I'm ready. Let's do it.
3: All right.
2: You make your iconic fried chicken out of seitan. Can you tell me about what seitan is and how you make this delicious chicken?
3: Oh yeah, so seitan is essentially, it is a mass of pure wheat gluten protein. Actually, you would make it by just like taking regular wheat flour and washing it until you have like a sticky protein left over. But these days you can just buy like the dehydrated gluten on its own, which is what we have here, mixed with a whole bunch of different spices.
1: Alkabalon adds a liquid mixture to the wheat gluten. This is the secret behind the different meat textures.
3: Yeah, and the idea that depending on how much like oil, fat, and water you have in your wet blend, you're going to end up with a different final product of your seitan.
1: The next step is similar to making bread. The seitan and liquid mixture are kneaded together.
2: Like, it doesn't feel like dough.
3: Yeah.
2: You know, it feels like it's something like, that has a lot more texture and pull to it.
3: Yeah, the weird pseudo-dough.
2: It's very much a pseudo-dough.
1: The dough transforms into seitan after simmering in veggie stock. After the seitan cools, it's cut into fillets and soaked overnight. Then the seitan is ready to be breaded and fried.
3: Here is the chicken. A major thing for me with all my seitans is I try to deliberately make them as irregular as possible. Because if you get like an actual piece of meat from an animal, it's not going to be
2: it's
3: a uniform disc.
2: Right.
1: The process starts with a healthy sprinkle of cayenne. Then, just like a regular dredge, it's covered in flour and a secret spice mix. The egg-free wet mixture is where things really get interesting.
3: Oh yeah, so this is just a blend of mustard, water, a little bit of cornstarch, and my house spice blend.
2: I love that. Mustard. Why mustard?
3: You'll see it sometimes in like old southern fried chicken recipes, but it's not nearly as common as you'll see just like your standard egg or buttermilk wash. It's not as much a flavor thing, it's like a texture thing. Mustard is kind of acidic in a way that reacts with your breading. So yeah, going from there, we get right over into our second dry bath.
2: Here,
3: we get pretty weird with it. This is where we're actually building that texture of the chicken by hand.
2: How do you do that? You just kind of...
3: Yeah, so we start by just sort of coating our breading on there, getting a nice pasty, goopy mix. So yeah, that's how it's like, that looks like very rough and all over the place, but that's roughly what a piece of chicken is going to look like before we fry it.
2: Wow.
3: It's like very rough, very lumpy. Yeah, we'll check that out.
2: Oh, how cool. Do you trust me to make one?
3: Absolutely.
2: Okay.
3: Yes. Oh, beautiful. All right. Shall we get these into some oil?
2: Okay. Oh, yes. Let's do it.
1: The seitan chicken fries in canola oil until it's golden brown.
2: I loved my fried chicken. And then I went plant-based and I never had fried chicken. So this is exciting.
3: That's my goal. It's like let people have all the tasty things they ate growing up and not feel guilty about it. They're probably just about ready to... pull this up. That is looking pretty happy. That's definitely like the go-to signature is just getting those proper flakes.
2: Wait, do you hear this? You got that?
3: I think you eat with all of your senses, right?
2: Okay. Cheers.
3: Cheers.
2: All right, going for it. Stop. Like, I know you know this is good, but...
3: That's usually a response I go for.
2: It's so good. I can't even speak. The breading is insane. It literally tastes like chicken.
3: One of the things I realized as I started messing with more and more vegan meat is that a lot of what people associate with a lot of traditional meat that they've eaten is not actually the protein itself, but just the way it's prepared.
2: Right. Cheers. This is delicious. Thank you so much.
3: Oh, thank you for joining.
1: But as delicious as Alkabalon seitan is, their bigger goal is making vegan food more approachable.
2: How do you think that you're making vegan food more equitable?
3: A lot of people, it's like vegan food in general, I think is still a bit overpriced in most markets. Well, honestly, a big thing for me is I try to make sure that if I offer any product on my menu and make sure I can provide people with like a big hefty portion size and not charge them $35 for one meal.
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1: Alessia Mirpocheyeva is the owner and head pastry chef. She moved to the U.S. from Russia in 2012. After landing in New York, Alessia quickly got her start in the food industry at Juice Press, then a fast-growing smoothie and organic food chain with a celebrity following.
10: I fell in love with their food and smoothies and juices. And when I got there, it was like a different world because I've never heard about some ingredients like maca powder, goji berries. I'm like, what?
1: Alessia also worked as a line cook at a private school in Manhattan. That's where she truly fell in love with cooking, whipping up delicious baked goods for the students. When Alessia became a mother a few years ago, she decided to start an eatery of her own.
2: Can you tell me about why you started Simply Sweet?
10: When I was pregnant, I was thinking how I'm going to feed my baby when he's born. And when he was growing up, and then he started to pick food from my plate, I thought I'm going to give him a piece of broccoli, but when I look into my plate, I see like slice of pizza, you know, with sausage, pepperoni, lots of cheese. I'm like,
2: I got to feed my kid this.
10: Yeah. And then I realized I have to start from myself, to change myself, change my everyday eating habits so I can be an example for my son.
1: Her first step, lots and lots of research.
10: I'm not a professional chef, so I'm self-taught, and I go to Google every time when I have a question. I took some courses about chocolate, how to make chocolate at home, how to make raw vegan desserts, and vegan desserts, not only raw. Yeah, I use Instagram a lot because I follow bloggers and recipe creators. I always try stuff at home. I love to feed my family and hear their feedback, good feedback.
1: After 3 years of running Simply Sweet, being a mom is still Alessia's top priority.
10: And I have a son, he's almost 6 years old, and he likes my dessert. He's a big fan of chocolate. He likes chocolate truffles, chocolate cake. So I try to keep him healthy.
2: You must be the most popular mom in town. Like, do you bake everyone's cake? Or no bake? I keep saying bake, but really there's no baking involved.
10: I don't know. I would say maybe I'm pretty famous here.
1: I had to learn the secrets behind Alessia's unique treats. So she taught me how to make her favorite item on the menu, lemon blueberry cheesecake.
10: It's super easy and literally everybody can make it at home.
2: you're not dealing with an oven. You're sticking it in the freezer, you're letting it set.
10: Yeah,
2: it's a lot. Yeah, it's like low maintenance as well.
10: Yeah.
2: First, the hazelnuts go in, then shredded coconut. And my favorite sugar alternative, dates.
11: I love dates. It's like a part of my life.
10: Me too,
11: brand.
10: Yeah.
2: The mixture is blended in a food processor for 2 to 3 minutes. So what should the texture be like, you know, when we know it's done?
10: Yeah, it usually changes the color.
2: Okay.
10: It's like
2: a little darker.
10: Wet.
2: Yeah. The pie crust is then firmly pressed into a mold. The sticky dates help bind the raw ingredients while the base freezes for about 15 minutes. The crust is in our freezer.
10: Yeah.
2: What are we going to do next?
10: So now we are going to make our cheese part.
2: First in, soaked and drained raw cashews. Soaking the cashews makes them easier to blend and ensures a creamy, smooth consistency.
10: Our house-made coconut milk.
2: I love that you make your own coconut milk. So how do you make it?
10: We just mix coconut butter and filtered water.
2: Coconut butter.
10: Nothing
2: Ooh.
10: Else.
2: I love that. Very minimal. Next up, maple syrup, vanilla extract, lemon juice, and melted coconut oil. Okay, so you've melted and cooled that?
10: Yeah.
2: Okay.
10: It's already melted. And we use coconut oil so it stay firm.
2: Mm.
10: And when you take the cake out of freezer, it doesn't fall apart.
2: The mixture is blended until it's totally smooth with no lumps. Can you believe this creamy filling is completely vegan?
10: Okay, it's perfect. So now we're going to put it in the freezer for like an hour.
2: Okay.
10: And then we're going to do our blueberry layer.
2: Amazing. Yep. See you later. To the remaining cashew mixture, we add frozen blueberries and then blend again. With the fruit, the mix transforms into a stunning purple. Love it.
10: Beautiful.
2: Very
10: creamy. Color.
2: It's so pretty. Wait, we have to show them this color.
10: Sure.
2: Check this out, everyone. Look at that. The first layer freezes for an hour before adding the blueberry-flavored cream. Alessia was prepared with a fully frozen, half-finished cheesecake for me to polish off.
10: Gorgeous.
2: And then to the freezer it goes?
10: Yeah, to the freezer for about 5 hours.
2: Okay.
10: Then, and then it will be ready.
2: And it'll be worth it. Those 5 hours will be worth it. All right. Thankfully, I didn't have to wait 5 hours.
10: So this is how it looks like.
2: Yay, it's so pretty.
10: And we're gonna unmold it.
2: Okay. After unmolding, the cheesecake gets a final decoration. Shavings of Alessia's house-made chocolate. So how long would you wait for it to thaw before you start slicing it to serve?
10: We will leave it at room temperature on the table for about 30 to 40 minutes.
2: Okay.
10: And then we can cut it.
2: Well, luckily, you're very prepared. You have slices for us. So can we taste?
10: Yeah, sure, of course.
2: So excited.
10: Here we go.
2: Look how pretty they are. This food is really fun.
10: Wow.
2: It's so delicious. You know, cake is such a comfort food for so many people. And a lot of people don't think they can have this healthier, delicious, decadent options. What are your favorite customer reactions from people who maybe haven't tried this before?
10: Most of them don't realize our dessert doesn't have eggs and flour. And they're like, wow.
2: Yeah.
10: They can't believe it.
2: This is so fun to make it. And I will be eating this and taking it with me. So thank you.
10: Thank you so much.
2: Thank you. With innovative techniques and lots of imagination, modern chefs are turning classic meals and treats into plant-based comfort foods everyone can enjoy.
12: I mean, I was almost going to wear a yellow dress. That would have been a lot of turmeric.
2: Oh, that would have been cute. We would have really like, we would have been like real turmeric champions.
13: I'm Sama Dada. I'm a cookbook author and recipe developer in the plant-based food scene, which is becoming more innovative every day. I'm on a mission to see how startups, restaurants, and chefs are changing the way we see and eat plants. And I can't wait to show you how to bring more delicious dishes into your kitchen.
2: Turmeric, or haldi in Hindi or Urdu, is prized for its golden yellow hue and the warm, earthy aroma it imparts to a variety of recipes. It has a rich history in South Asian cuisine and culture, and it's always been a fixture in my own home. Recently, many in the wellness community have also touted turmeric's potential health benefits, often labeling it as a superfood. So I wanted to learn a little bit more about one of my favorite spices.
1: are there any proven medicinal uses? Whether it's in root form, ground, or dried, how do you keep it fresh? I can't wait to share a comforting dish with turmeric that always transports me back to my mom's kitchen. But first, I want to get to the root of it all, literally. So I'm off to a farm growing turmeric in a surprising place, upstate New York. Growing up, turmeric added beautiful color and wonderful flavor to almost all of the dishes my mom cooked, from her masala veggies to her haldi rice. But she only used it in its dry, ground form. I wanted to see just how my family's favorite spice is farmed, and I didn't have to fly all the way to India. Am I giving me a little tour?
14: Yeah, I'd love to.
1: About 2 hours north of New York City is Green Owl Farms in Rhinebeck. Suzanne Kelly converted her home to a working farm in 2013. Here, she grows potatoes, squash, and saffron. But her main crops are aromatics, namely garlic, ginger, and of course, turmeric.
14: The turmeric plant kind of grows like a hand, then it will grow even more fingers off of that.
1: Suzanne's love for agriculture began after college when she started growing vegetables. From graduate school in Florida to teaching at SUNY New Paltz, she never stopped gardening.
14: What was your journey to getting to this point?
15: I was an academic for a little over 10 years, teaching women's gender and sexuality studies. And I was sort of longing to do something else. I had a big rambling garden, and I was thinking a lot about agriculture at that time.
14: Yeah.
15: I just sort of decided to take the leap.
1: Suzanne's home sits on less than an acre, but after some extensive research, she realized she had enough land to turn it into a farm.
14: How did you learn so much about all of this?
15: It's mostly self-taught.
14: Yeah.
15: Just really following what, you know, what the experts have been doing, learning from other farmers. Oh, yeah, I never worked on a farm.
1: Suzanne picked garlic, ginger, and turmeric as her main crops for strategic reasons. They can be grown without extra hands and don't need much space to yield enough to sell at farmers markets. They can also easily be dried or ground up for sale during the winter.
14: So give us a little explainer on turmeric.
15: So turmeric is a rhizome that is traditionally used in Southeast Asian, Middle Eastern, Indian cuisine. It's used as a spice. More people are probably familiar with it in its powder form that gets all ground up and dehydrated and then put in a jar, and then we buy it in the spice rack of our supermarket.
1: Turmeric is native to South Asia, specifically India, known for its warm tropical climate.
14: So how do you grow turmeric in New York?
15: I've been inspired by lots of other small farms that have been doing this in the Northeast for some time over the last, I don't know exactly when they started, but certainly over the last decade. I get my seed from Hawaii.
1: In Asia, there are more than 100 varieties of turmeric. Suzanne grows Indira yellow and Hawaiian red, which fare better in cooler places.
15: You need at least 10 months to be able to grow it to full maturity, at which point it's how you find it in the grocery store, sort of with that hard, tough skin on the outside.
1: Suzanne starts growing the delicate seeds in her climate-controlled basement in late February. I visited the farm in early summer to help Suzanne move the baby turmeric outdoors.
15: This is about 100 and I think 120 feet of turmeric bed that we're going to plant.
14: I'm ready.
15: Okay.
14: I've never been more ready.
1: Turmeric, a rhizome, is closely related to ginger. Both have thick green stalks that grow upward above ground. The thick nodes and roots lie in the soil. The nodes, called rhizomes, are what we eat.
15: So we're just going to loosen the soil like that, and then stick it in like that. And that's it.
14: Wow.
15: We're gonna do a plant them about 4 to 6 inches apart.
14: All right, so I'm gonna dig.
15: Loosen it up a bit.
14: Okay.
15: A little deeper.
14: Okay. All right, so going straight in?
15: Yep, straight in.

0: the plant reaches full maturity.
1: It has a kind of like fresh, young, kind of yellow, and in some cases red, depending upon the type of turmeric, kind of hue to it. And the texture is a little bit different too. It's not as fibrous, it's more sort of like an apple when it's picked young.
0: At the farmer's market where Suzanne sells her produce, she also hands out recipe cards to customers who may be unfamiliar with fresh turmeric.
2: Suzanne, tell me a little bit about your customers' reactions when they see the turmeric.
1: Well, the first reaction is, what is this? Yes. And then if they know what turmeric is, they'll be like, oh, yeah, I take that in a pill form.
2: Right? Like a wellness angle.
1: Like a wellness angle, yes, that really is about throwing it in your smoothie.
2: Yeah, and I think it's important to, like, educate, right, on that, on where it comes from. It's so interesting because I really have grown up around turmeric for as long as I can remember. Obviously very important in Indian cuisine and medicine and all of that, but I've never planted it. So it's so cool.
1: Yeah.
2: Thank you for this opportunity to literally put it into the soil.
1: That's just great.
2: It's amazing to have that connection, right, between something that you eat and something that actually grows from the ground.
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0: In India, turmeric's importance runs much deeper than its culinary use. It's a huge part of many traditions and daily life. To learn more about its cultural legacy, I met up with Dr. Baswati Bhattacharya, an MD who also practices Ayurvedic medicine. Her book on Ayurveda details the history and methods used in the ancient holistic practice.
10: What is Ayurveda?
11: It is the longevity, which is Ayush or Ayu. So longevity and how to live well. And Veda, which is the science or the knowingness. The medicine of Ayurveda is that part of not just staying well and being healthy, but also the other side, which is when you're sick, when you're diseased, how to get well.
0: Ayurveda is based on ancient writings that promote whole body wellness through diet, physical activity, and mindful practices.
11: So those of us who practice Ayurvedic medicine focus more on the food as medicine, lifestyle medicine, and medicinal herbs, medicinal oils. But when you say, what is Ayurveda? Ayurveda is just a philosophy. It's not a religion, but it's a philosophy like organic living.
0: We shared a meal at Divya's Kitchen in New York City. Divya chefs apply Ayurvedic principles to all of their recipes, and turmeric is used in many of their dishes.
12: This looks so delicious. We've got a khichdi classic, we've got a cashew curry, and we've got a mung bean soup.
0: In the traditional practice, turmeric is considered anti-inflammatory. It's used to treat a variety of issues, including digestive problems, PMS symptoms, and arthritis pain.
11: And so the golden sense of turmeric goes all the way from being an antimicrobial that protects the body to an anti-inflammatory, and this idea that it really enriches the body. Another use that is not a spice in cooking is what we now today call turmeric latte, which is taking milk and putting a teaspoon of turmeric in it and using that as an anti-inflammatory before bed.
0: Many Ayurvedic health claims are not supported by Western medical experts, but scientists at places like UCLA and Johns Hopkins are conducting more research.
12: what

0: is sort of that importance of turmeric in Indian culture?
1: It's part of the sacredness of honoring our bodies, honoring our minds, and it's something that comes from the ground and protects us. There's a lot of cultural aspects of this. So there's Gaye Holud, which is where the bride and groom will have their own family members before marriage cover their whole bodies in turmeric and give them a bath in that. And there's variations of it in different cultures, but having that bath cleanses them, gets them ready. When we were kids, if we ever had a boo-boo, one of the prize things we could show our friends is that mom put some haldi on our boo-boo, right? Instead of a band-aid, you'd go and show that there was this big yellow stained spot. And so the golden sense of turmeric, it really enriches the body.
2: In Ayurveda, turmeric's healing elements make it an essential spice for the whole body and even the mind. But I wanted to learn more about the latest medical research on its purported health benefits.
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1: My family in India uses turmeric in almost every dish for many reasons, in part because they see the spice as a preservative and antiseptic. But recently in the US, turmeric is being hyped as a health supplement. You can find it in pills, powders, and even beauty products. But what does the science really say about its benefits? To learn more about its many uses, I met with spice expert and cookbook author Kanchan Koya, who also happens to have a PhD in biomedicine from Harvard.
2: I'm so excited to talk about all things turmeric with you, but I want to know a little bit more about you.
3: I'm a scientist by training. My lab started to study the health benefits of turmeric in cancer. I had grown up in India where turmeric is just a part and parcel of the everyday, and because I had grown up with it, I had kind of rolled my eyes at all the obsessions around it. And then here I was doing my PhD, my lab is studying turmeric, and it was a real aha moment for me that a lot of this ancient kind of ancestral wisdom around these spices is bearing fruit when it comes to modern research, and I was like, okay, maybe there's something to it.
1: Kanchan's lab studied the yellow pigment found in turmeric, curcumin.
3: So curcumin is one of the compounds in turmeric that has been best studied, and it's a polyphenol, which is just a certain kind of chemical compound that has effects in our bodies.
1: Kanchan's research found that curcumin aided in chemotherapy, making it more effective in treating cancerous cells in breast cancer patients.
3: The reason I hesitate to sort of think of curcumin as a cure-all is because we don't have that many randomized clinical trials looking at the effects of curcumin in a whole human. That doesn't mean it doesn't have benefits in a whole human, it just means we need more data.
1: Different brands of ground turmeric have vastly different levels of curcumin, but the actual amount of the polyphenol isn't required on food packaging or supplement labels, so it's impossible to know how much you're actually getting. While ground turmeric is readily available in most grocery stores today, the whole root has been growing in popularity as home cooks and wellness devotees learn more about the spice. When I was younger, I never cooked with it fresh, so I was excited to try it in a new way.
2: We're going to be talking all about turmeric, and you're going to show me how to make a fresh turmeric tea.
3: Never used fresh turmeric until I tried this tea when I was traveling in Vietnam.
1: Fresh turmeric root isn't widely used in traditional Indian cooking, but it's a staple in Southeast Asian cuisine.
3: So we're starting with fresh turmeric root. And this basically looks like ginger, but once you cut it down the middle, you will see it is very different. I think it looks really pretty thinly sliced, so I'm just going to make some thin slices and rings.
2: Are there any benefits to using fresh over ground?
3: So, you know, it's not a simple, this is better than that. I would say in a perfect world, you should incorporate both.
1: Turmeric powder is rich in vitamin C and B6, plus it contains magnesium and iron.
3: From a culinary perspective, they're very unique. The fresh has this sort of more vibrant, zesty kind of vibe, whereas the dry is definitely earthier, a little bit more bitter, and really amenable to adding to things like curries, soups, vegetables, whereas this is really nice in teas, broths, soups, and smoothies.
2: Okay, so what are we adding in next?
3: Okay, so next up we're going in with ginger. So next up is lemongrass, which I think just adds a really beautiful flavor and almost like a grassy note.
2: Are we boiling this to the max?
3: I like to boil the water, turn it off, and then add the turmeric and let it steep. And that's because I'm trying to preserve some of those essential oils that are really, really rich in the fresh turmeric.
1: The turmeric tea needs about 5 minutes to steep.
2: Our tea is hanging out, it's steeping, it's having a good time. I have so many questions for you about all things turmeric. So let's talk through all of these different varieties. There's actually so many.
3: So here we have the Roma turmeric, which you can see is really, really vibrant orange. It's the one we used in our tea.
1: Next, the yellow and mango varieties of turmeric both have a lighter color and a more delicate flavor.
2: This is crazy. I've never seen this before.
3: And it's a slightly different turmeric varietal. There's a lot of chefs, especially here in New York, that absolutely love blue turmeric because of this pine menthol flavor.
2: Does it add color though?
3: So I think it's very subtle, the color. Yeah. It's not as much, obviously, as the other ones.
1: Whole dried turmeric root can be grated into dishes. It adds a unique brightness compared to the powdered spice.
2: What are your tips for buying turmeric from the store?
3: So my first tip is to buy it from a reputable spice brand and not from an open spice market. I love open spice markets, but we do have some disturbing evidence now that sometimes turmeric can be laced with heavy metals, specifically lead chromate, to make it look more vibrant. Buy it where there is a clear package date and an expiration date so that you can at least know when it was packaged.
2: So what about fresh turmeric? How do we store that?
3: I would treat it just like you would ginger. So you would buy your fresh turmeric, put it in your fridge, maybe for like a week to 10 days. And if you want to store it longer, I would put it in the freezer. It's actually very easy to grate.
1: A common cooking technique in Indian cuisine is blooming turmeric in hot oil and pairing it with black pepper. This helps bring out the flavor of both spices.
2: So talk to me about the relationship between black pepper and curcumin. And is that a myth?
3: Totally should be doing that. So curcumin, which is the main bioactive in turmeric, is obviously packed with benefits, but unfortunately isn't very well absorbed by the body. It's rapidly cleared by the liver. You really want to improve that bioavailability, as we call it, and you can do that by pairing it with black pepper. And that's because black pepper has a compound called piperin, which can reduce that clearance of the curcumin by the liver.
1: In Western medicine, there have been few studies, with limited participants, conducted about the interaction between ground turmeric and black pepper. But Conchon says the research looks promising.
2: I've learned so much, and now I'm very excited to drink some tea. Is it ready?
3: It's ready. It's been steeping for a good 5 to 8 minutes.
2: Yay.
3: So we're ready to pour.
2: Let's drink it.
3: So this is almost ready to drink. And the reason I say almost is because of the pepper point that we just covered. So if you really want to bring out those health benefits, especially from the turmeric, just a little dash of black pepper is all you need. And finally, we want to add a little drop of a healthy fat. And that's because pepper will improve the bioavailability of the curcumin, but so will a fat source. And I'm just going in with a very tiny drizzle of olive oil.
2: Ooh. Okay, cheers.
3: Cheers.
2: Mmm,
3: isn't it lovely?
2: It's so vibrant and like zesty.
3: It's
2: but
3: vibrant.
2: But also not overwhelming at all.
3: Right.
2: I love learning how to make this, so thank you. Say turmeric.
3: Turmeric.
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3: I'm going to show you how to use turmeric in one of my favorite ways, khichdi.
4: Khichdi goes by many names in India, from khichuri to khichuri to khejuri. Every region in the country has a unique version, but it's usually made with lentils, rice, and turmeric. And like any popular comfort food, every family has their own spin on the dish. My mom didn't really make a stew, but her combo of light and fluffy rice with lentils was always one of my favorite meals.
3: Something that's really important to know when you're cooking lentils and rice is that it's really important to rinse and soak them before cooking. Rinsing helps get rid of any debris in the rice or the lentils, and then soaking them will allow it to cook faster. And now I'm just gonna drain the water before I start cooking. I'm just gonna add enough water to completely cover the rice and lentils so that we can cook it properly. This is roughly 4 to 5 cups of water, but I just want you to make sure that you're covering the rice and lentils completely. Now we're gonna add turmeric, our star. We can't have khichdi without it. It's gonna add that nice golden color and it's delicious. So I'm gonna cook the lentils and the rice until it's completely mushy. I want it to be really soft.
4: The lentils cook for 30 to 35 minutes.
3: While this is coming to a boil, I'm gonna start prepping my veggies. The best part about khichdi is that you can really sub in your favorite veggies. I'm using carrots, zucchini, and sweet potatoes, but green beans are also really nice here. You know, I really like to be a vegetable artiste. You can cut your veggies however you want. My lentils and rice, they've come to a boil. I'm gonna move it to my back burner on a simmer, and I'm gonna bring my steaming basket over here so I can start steaming my veggies.
4: I let the veggies steam for about 10 minutes until fork tender. Time to chop up my aromatics. First, a rough dice for my onion. Then, just peel and grate fragrant ginger.
3: My veggies are done. I'm gonna move them to my stovetop and then get to work on sauteing my aromatics. Now that my pan is hot, I'm gonna go ahead and add my coconut oil. Once the oil starts to shimmer, I'm gonna go ahead and add my cumin seeds. I'm adding whole cumin seeds to the oil to allow the cumin seeds to bloom, extract that delicious flavor. But you know it's ready when the cumin seed starts to sizzle and bubble. You only want this to go for about 15 to 30 seconds. You don't want the oil to burn. Then you're gonna go ahead and add your onions. That's the sound we like. We're cooking these onions on medium heat until they're tender and translucent, about 3 to 4 minutes. And now I'm gonna go ahead and add my grated ginger. I'm gonna cook this for a couple minutes with the ginger. We're gonna add some salt and pepper. I gotta clean my workstation so we can assemble our khichdi and take this off the heat. Check out the rice and lentils. Now is the time where everyone becomes friends. White shirt, risky. I'm gonna turn my stove on, cook the lentils and rice with the onions for about 2 to 3 minutes, and then I'll go ahead and add my veggies, cook everything together, and then we'll be done. I'm ready to serve myself a bowl of khichdi. I've been waiting for this moment for a very long time.
4: I finished my khichdi with some fresh cilantro and freshly ground black pepper.
3: Take a quick picture, send it to my mom, who I hope will be very proud of me. I think I got the shot. Now I get to eat. The best part, obviously. Oh, so good. Cheers. It's so good. It's very nostalgic for me too. What else can I say? It's cute, it's comforting, it's khichdi. That should go on a shirt. I have a bit of a khichdi lunch date. I'm going to be joined by nutritionist Sarika Shah, who's going to talk to me about all things turmeric and khichdi. Can't wait.
4: Sarika, it's so nice to meet you. I have been very excited about our khichdi date. I just made some. Can you talk to me first about your family's khichdi recipe? Because I know, you know, depending on where you're from in India, everyone makes it a little bit different.
2: I use my mom's recipe. It's a 1-to-1 dal and basmati rice ratio. But something slightly different my mom does is add spinach to it.
4: Sarika Shah, aka the Indian nutritionist on Instagram, is a registered dietitian. She's been practicing for more than 20 years. Her goal is to teach Indian Americans how to eat traditional dishes in a healthier way. She also happens to know a lot about turmeric.
3: What are the nutritional benefits of turmeric that have maybe actually been backed up by science? Are there any?
2: So, science is still studying turmeric, but turmeric claims to treat skin disorders, upper respiratory infections, any ache and pain essentially. And that comes from Ayurvedic medicine. So does science back it up? There's limited studies, subjects of 40 to about 120, but I have seen studies with 1,000, but that's really not enough to give me the science backing to say, yes, this is exactly what it proves and this is what it does. But the studies are positive, so I think there should be more studies done.
4: So with that being said, do you include turmeric as an element of your recommendations for clients at all?
2: No. Turmeric as a capsule or curcumin, which is the compound out of turmeric that is also glorified. So I don't recommend that. I'm very cautious about that because FDA regulations are not stringent on supplements. Is it laced with lead? Is it have other products in it? So if you want to include turmeric, the only way I will ever tell people is include it in your food in the powder form.
4: So tell me about how you feel about Indian food and turmeric as well coming to the forefront of food and culture.
2: Especially in the U.S., that Indian food is coming up to the forefront, that it's being appreciated as healthier food, as something good. And I think that's great for the generations growing up. When I grew up, I would never bring Indian food to lunch. I wouldn't be caught dead with that. because the smell or the color or people staring at me. But if it's now something that they claim as like a lentil soup, which is actually our dal with rice, no one's going to bat eyelashes at it. I think it's when we glamorize it and we try to make large doses of it and make it something bigger than it really is where the risk comes in. But if we take it for as it is and the way we've used it for thousands of years in our culture, I think it's perfect and it's great.
4: Turmeric is definitely the golden child of spices. Its warming aroma and Ayurvedic properties have been staples in India for centuries. As more research is conducted on its health benefits, there's no doubt that this spice's popularity will continue to rise. But turmeric's cultural significance should never be ignored.
5: Good Tuesday morning, a rare reversal from President Trump.
6: After facing serious backlash from both sides of the aisle, it is June 2nd. This is Today. Fund fiasco. President Trump backing down from his plan to use $1.8 billion of taxpayer money to compensate allies. That decision in the wake of major legal setbacks and a surprising Republican revolt over the controversial fund. We're live at the White House. Primary day. Voters casting ballots in key elections today, including two high-stakes races in California, led by the fierce battle for mayor of Los Angeles.
7: A lot of people say, oh, he doesn't have any experience, but we all have the experience living in this city.
6: Former reality star Spencer Pratt gaining late momentum. Could he pull off a stunning upset? We'll take you inside that showdown and what to look for with the midterms now just months away. Breaking overnight, signs of hope. The search expanding for those two miners still trapped inside a cave. Crews now using clues from survivors to try and reach them nearly 2 weeks after they disappeared. This morning, we'll talk live to one of the divers involved in the rescue effort. Turmoil at 60 Minutes. Tensions boiling over during a heated staff meeting. A veteran correspondent tearing into his new bosses, accusing them of murdering the iconic news magazine. So, what's next for the show? We'll have the very latest. All that, plus, she's back.
8: Tennis icon Serena Williams announcing her return nearly 4 years after walking away from the sport.
9: It's been a fun ride.
8: Inside the 44-year-old's decision to take the court again, and could she be eyeing another run at Wimbledon? And Taylor's animated era. Taylor Swift revealing she will be joining the new Toy Story.
10: You know me, I'm the definition of calm.
8: With a brand new song to kick off her country comeback today, Tuesday, June 2nd, 2026.
11: From NBC News, this is Today with Savannah Guthrie and Greg Melvin. From Studio 1A in Rockefeller Plaza.
8: And a very good morning to you. Welcome to Today. So glad you decided to start your Tuesday morning with us.
5: And we have a lot to get to this morning, including another potential setback in the push for peace with Iran following a reportedly very tense phone call between President Trump and Israel's Prime Minister Benjamin Netanyahu.
8: Meanwhile, the White House appears to be backing off plans for that controversial $1.8 billion fund after intense pushback from Republicans.
5: We are also watching today's big primary showdowns across the country, setting the stage for the upcoming midterm elections in November.
8: We've got it all covered for you. We'll start with NBC's White House correspondent, Gabe Gutierrez. Gabe, good morning to you.
12: Craig, good morning. This came after unusually intense backlash from Republicans, as you mentioned, who threatened a revolt in the Senate over this controversial plan that could have paid out taxpayer money to January 6th rioters.
13: This morning, a rare reversal. The Trump administration appearing to back off plans for its $1.8 billion so-called anti-weaponization fund after a judge's order put it on hold. The Department of Justice saying it disagrees strongly but will abide by the court's ruling. And President Trump telling ABC News if a court doesn't allow it, and right now a court hasn't held up, what can you do?
14: Donald Trump should be ashamed of himself for even coming up with this corrupt scheme in the first place.
13: Democrats called it a slush fund for Trump allies, but there was unusually fierce opposition from Republicans. Some even threatened to team up with Democrats to block it.
15: I do think that the best way to handle it is if the administration decides to shut it down themselves.
13: President Trump had defended the fund, created to compensate people he says were unfairly prosecuted by the Biden administration.
16: These were people that were weaponized and really treated brutally by a system that was so corrupt.
13: But the bipartisan condemnation included a closed-door clash between acting Attorney General Todd Blanche and GOP senators.
17: This is just stupid on stilts.
13: Amid concerns, the fund could be used to pay January 6th rioters.
18: It's deeply offensive to me that you could have a fund that could even possibly compensate people who assaulted police officers or vandalized the Capitol on January 6th.
13: Democrats are skeptical the administration is abandoning the idea for the fund entirely and are pushing a bill to officially ban it.
19: I'm glad to see some of our Republican colleagues speak out on this, but there's a simple way to stop this and stop it for good and prohibit any future entertaining of even the idea of this kind of a slush fund at taxpayer expense.
12: With Congress back in session this week, the controversy over the fund had threatened to torpedo the bill Republicans are trying to push through Congress to pay for ICE and Border Patrol through the end of Trump's term. Acting Attorney General Todd Blanche is likely to be grilled about the fund and whether the administration is dropping it for good when he testifies on Capitol Hill later today. Craig.
8: Our senior White House correspondent Gabe Gutierrez for us there. Gabe, thank you.
5: Also this morning, voters are heading to the polls in key primary races across the country today. Two closely watched battles getting much of the attention are in California, one for governor, the other for mayor of Los Angeles, where former reality star Spencer Pratt is making a push to lead the nation's second largest city. NBC's Liz Kreutz is in L.A. for us this morning up early. Hi, Liz. Good morning.
20: Hi, Savannah. Good morning to you. Spencer Pratt has certainly made a name for himself in this race that's really been centered on three key issues: frustration over homelessness, the fire recovery, and a large decline in Hollywood production here. And the latest polls show it could be anyone's game to head to a runoff with current Mayor Karen Bass just a few points ahead of Pratt and her fellow Democrat, Nithya Raman.
21: This morning, voters gearing up for a key primary day. Razor-tight races across the country and all eyes on California.
22: Now this is a story all about how...
21: In the final hours of a contest fit for Hollywood, the Los Angeles mayor race where reality star Spencer Pratt...
23: I say things
0: that I feel.
21: With the help of viral AI campaign ads made by his supporters, has gained late traction in his long shot bid.
7: We all have the experience living in this city.
21: Pratt, who is a registered Republican but running with no party affiliation, entered the race after losing his home in the Palisades fire last year. He's trying to unseat incumbent Democratic Mayor Karen Bass, who faced intense criticism for her handling of that disaster.
1: It was one of the worst moments of my life to not be here when my city needed me.
21: They're also facing City Councilwoman Nithya Raman.
3: I just don't think Spencer Pratt is any good for L.A. He is an influencer. He is a reality TV star.
23: Definitely voting for Pratt.
21: Why is that?
23: Because I'm voting for change.
21: Californians are also choosing the next leader of the nation's most populous state. Nearly 60 candidates are running to succeed Governor Gavin Newsom. The crowded race becoming even more muddled after former Congressman Eric Swalwell dropped out following sexual assault allegations, which he denies. Democratic politician Javier Becerra, currently in the lead, with billionaire investor and climate activist Tom Steyer, also a Democrat, and right-wing political commentator Steve Hilton tracking closely behind. And there are other major races today in six primary states, from Iowa, where Democrats are battling it out, hoping to win a Senate seat in the traditionally Republican state this fall, to an unusual race in New Jersey, where GOP Rep. Tom Kaine has disappeared from the public eye for months, leaving Republicans worried they may eventually lose his key congressional seat, all setting the stage for midterm elections that could shift the balance of power in Washington.
20: Now, as for that race in New Jersey, Congressman Kaine has said he is addressing a personal medical issue and that he will return once recovered, but he's offered no other details. Meanwhile, here in California, there are several notable House races to watch, including in San Francisco, where voters are deciding who will take over Speaker Emerita Nancy Pelosi's seat when she retires after nearly 40 years in Congress. Savannah.
5: Okay, Liz, thank you. And a programming note, you can find complete coverage and analysis of those primary results as they roll in starting tonight, 10 Eastern, on NBC News Now.
12: Also this morning, a surge in violence in the Middle East is casting new uncertainty on those negotiations to end the war with Iran. President Trump now venting his frustrations in a phone call with Israel's Prime Minister Benjamin Netanyahu while insisting that talks with Iran are developing at a, quote, rapid pace. NBC's chief foreign correspondent Richard Engel joins us now from Tel Aviv with the very latest overnight. Richard, good morning.
24: Good morning, Craig. A lot of this has to do with the war in Lebanon. The Lebanon war is now becoming a major obstacle to reaching a broader peace deal with Iran, lowering gas prices. And President Trump had a reportedly tough conversation with Israel's Prime Minister Netanyahu about the war in Lebanon yesterday, full of expletives. Israeli media are describing it as not personal, but tense.
25: Thousands of government supporters rallied in Tehran overnight, not against the latest exchanges of fire with the U.S., but Israel's intensifying war in Lebanon, which has become the main sticking point blocking a peace deal with Iran. While President Trump continues to push for a deal that could lower gas prices, Iran announced via state media that it suspended negotiations with Trump to open the Strait of Hormuz until the war in Lebanon is included in the agreement. The U.S. says talks with Iran are still happening. President Trump already brokered a ceasefire between Israel and Hezbollah in Lebanon in April, but it has not been holding. Israeli forces are now pushing deeper into Lebanon, sending thousands of civilians into their cars yesterday to escape Israel's advance. Hezbollah, which is backed by Iran, has been launching rockets at civilians in northern Israel and using drones to attack Israeli troops. President Trump said on Truth Social that he called Prime Minister Netanyahu and communicated indirectly with Hezbollah, writing, "They agreed that all shooting will stop, that Israel will not attack them, and they will not attack Israel." Axios, citing two sources, reports President Trump exploded on the call with Netanyahu, cursing, calling him crazy, and accusing the prime minister of ingratitude. Netanyahu's office and the White House haven't commented on the Axios report. Netanyahu agreed to pause attacks on the Lebanese capital, Beirut, but said in a statement the Israeli military will continue operating as planned in southern Lebanon. A Hezbollah leader said the group would stop shooting if Israel stops fighting across the country, not the same terms, so a broader peace deal still appears elusive.
24: And more indications just this morning that Israel has no intention of slowing down its war in southern Lebanon. The Israeli military issuing new evacuation orders for Lebanese civilians to leave parts of the area. Craig.
0: Our chief foreign correspondent, Richard Engel. Richard, thank you.
5: We are following new developments overnight in the race to rescue those two remaining miners trapped inside a cave in Laos. Crews now relying on the survivors who've come out for vital information to find their friends. We will talk to one of the divers involved in that search in just a moment. But first, NBC's Janice Mackey-Frere joins us with the latest now. Janice, good morning.
2: Savannah, good morning. For nearly 2 weeks, the world's attention has been locked on this remote cave in Laos, where rescue teams are desperately searching for two men trapped somewhere inside in a race against time, weather, and uncertainty. Yeah.
4: Overnight, the search expanding for two men still missing inside a cave in central Laos.
6: Okay.
4: Rescue teams heading deeper into the narrow tunnels underground, while above, exploring other ways to get into the cave. Rescuers getting valuable information from survivors. Four men incredibly crawling out on their own over the weekend. A day after divers pulled the first survivor to safety. The ambitious plan is now taking shape. Every detail, both delicate and crucial.
9: Once the water here can clear up, we bring another pump to here.
4: Because time is running out.
10: What are the biggest risks?
26: That's the water. Because if the water, like the raining harder, the water getting into the cave, that is the worst.
4: What sparked momentum for the search? A knocking sound heard by divers on Monday when they were deep inside a shaft. The goal, according to rescuers, to reach a chamber about 1,000 feet in, where they know there is an air pocket and maybe a chance to find them.
2: The rescue effort now carries different risks, with the focus more on rappelling down ropes and climbing on rocks. Several of the divers are now stepping back, but we're told the big push into the cave won't happen until they get most of the water pumped out. Savannah, Craig.
5: All right, Janice, thank you so much. Australian cave diver Josh Richards is with us now. He was part of that rescue effort, squeezing into some extremely tight spots to look for those missing men. Josh, good morning. I mean, thank you for this work you've done on behalf of those miners. I think it's hard for us sitting here to really imagine how impossibly dangerous that situation was. Can you take us inside what it's like inside this cave complex?
27: I can try. So I'll be honest. The entire thing kind of feels like a muddy tube of despair, especially the initial entrance, which is the footage that you're looking at the moment. You climb down a series of rocks, and eventually you get down to what is essentially a channel, and that involves then squeezing and pulling yourself along using the pumping, the actual hoses that are running through the cave itself, pulling yourself along those. There is a point about halfway along that first dip where I have to take my helmet off and squeeze through, and I've got my head running against the roof while my face is half covered in mud at the same time. So it's, for someone like me who is actually claustrophobic, it is a deeply unpleasant experience.
0: Josh, what was it like, that those moments when you were able to actually get them out? What were their spirits like? What were they saying, if anything?
27: Honestly, when the four came out in particular, it was just shock. We were absolutely not expecting that in any shape or form. I had been gearing up. I had literally been standing with Miko Parsi having a discussion about what I was going to do, the food that I was going to take to them, the medication, the water, all of that. At the same time, we had the pumps running, and we changed some of the pumps around that day, placed one of the high-powered pumps into sump 3 to try and reduce the water in that area as best we could. And we can't have people in the cave while the pumps are running. The hoses expand, and they actually block the tunnels. So everyone comes out of the cave while the pumps are running, and the pumps were just about to stop. I was halfway through a conversation with Miko discussing what we would do if one of the guys had died overnight and what I would have to potentially do with the body. And mid-sentence, we start hearing cheers behind us, spin around, and there's these four muddy faces that have popped out of the cave.
5: Wow.
27: We couldn't believe it. Again, these guys have not just gotten themselves out through that sump. They've watched the water level drop down low enough. But once it's dropped down low enough, they've dipped under and then crawled the 350 meters back out to the entrance over those running pipes, over those running pumps. So just extraordinary that they managed to do that. And none of us knew it was coming.
5: And in the few seconds that we have left, I mean, these are desperate hours for the remaining two miners. How hopeful are you? How intense is the search now?
27: So the search has continued, but it is shifting. It's moved towards dropping down vertical shafts. I will clarify that the knocking noise that folks have referred to, that was me. That was me in the actual vertical tube knocking against the wall and then trying to listen for a response. I did hear something that I didn't recognize, but I would not have described as a knock. Maybe a scratch. There were also bats in the cave. So I think there's been a lot of excitement about this knocking sound. The reality is I was the guy in the tube, and I certainly didn't hear someone knocking back. That is not what happened. But it sounds like there's been some mistranslation and a little bit of false hope based on what I was trying to report back.
5: Yeah. All right. Well, the search continues. Yes. And again, thank you for your efforts there, Josh Richards. Appreciate it.
0: All right. More to get to here on a Tuesday morning, including a first check of the weather. For that, we say good morning to Dylan. She is in for Al. Hey, Dylan.
6: Good morning, guys. We've got a whole pattern shift that we're going to start to see with this area of high pressure settling in. Everything kind of rotates out of the southwest around this high pressure. So we're going to see temperatures begin to warm up, especially back through the Great Lakes, eventually into the northeast, too, with this warming trend on track. Now, also going in this southerly direction or coming from the south is the moisture from the Gulf. This is going to produce some scattered showers and storms. Some of those storms could produce some really heavy rainfall. So we do have a couple areas where we could see a slight risk of stronger storms, especially up across North and South Dakota. Marginal risk stretching down into New Mexico. This will kind of be the case as we go into tomorrow, too. Some scattered storms moving out of the Dakotas into Minnesota. We'll also see some pockets of heavier rain down through New Mexico and into Texas, too. So the flood risk continues there. In the Northeast, enjoy the sunshine. Mid-70s. Absolutely beautiful. Still dealing with some heavy rain along the Gulf Coast and down into Florida, too, and then back through the Great Lakes, even warmer highs up into the 80s. That's a look at the weather across the country. We'll get to your local forecast in the next 30 seconds.

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1: All right, Dylan, thank you. Still ahead, major upheaval inside one of the country's most iconic news programs as the battle over 60 Minutes explodes. We're going to take you inside the heated staff meeting that saw a veteran correspondent accuse CBS News of trying to destroy the show.
2: Plus, comeback confirmed. Serena Williams announces her stunning return to tennis ahead of Wimbledon. We will have all the reaction and what could be next for the legendary star. But first, this is Today on NBC.
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0: Wow, we're back.
1: Right out of my childhood.
0: I mean, right there. Could you love it anymore? Gene Wilder's grand entrance in Willy Wonka and the Chocolate Factory. I mean, just one of the beloved star's many legendary moments over the years.
1: That's right. This morning we've got word of a Gene Wilder biopic that apparently is in the works. We're going to tell you what we know about that and tons of other great stuff in pop art.
0: Okay. Sounds good. First, we're going to start this half hour with tensions boiling over now at the flagship of CBS News. It's program 60 Minutes.
2: Veteran correspondent Scott Pelley ripping into leadership during a staff meeting, questioning the network's commitment to the show and also his boss's qualifications. NBC's Stephanie Gosk is here in the studio with more on this. Steph, good morning.
3: Hey, guys. Good morning. This comes after a series of changes at CBS News. Critics have accused its new leadership of being politically motivated as its parent network, Paramount, is part of a merger under review by the Trump administration, while CBS bosses say the shifts are necessary.
4: This morning, turmoil at 60 Minutes.
5: I'm Scott Pelley.
4: Veteran correspondent Scott Pelley blasting CBS News leadership in a fiery meeting Monday, accusing editor-in-chief Barry Weiss of murdering the revered show, according to a source in the room and an audio recording obtained by NBC News. The tense exchange came during a staff meeting with the brand new 60 Minutes executive producer, technology journalist and documentary maker Nick Bilton, who was tapped by Weiss last week, despite never having worked in traditional broadcast news. At Monday's meeting, Bilton warned staff that broadcast is an ice cube that is melting and the show must adapt, but added that Weiss loved 60 Minutes, according to the recording. At that, Pelley interrupted, saying firmly, "She does not love this place. She was brought in to kill it, and she's been doing exactly that." Adding, "She has no qualifications for her job," and telling his new boss directly, "You have slender qualifications for this job." Former 60 Minutes head Bill Owens also blasting CBS Monday night.
6: "Scott can smell a fraud from a mile away."
4: As concerns grow for the landmark show.
7: 60 Minutes really is the crown jewel of American journalism, and there's a lot of fear and anxiety among people.
4: The fiery meeting comes just days after Weiss fired the show's executive producer, Tanya Simon, her deputy, and two 60 Minutes correspondents. Among them, Sharon Alfonsi, whose story questioning the Trump administration's immigration policies was temporarily held by Weiss just before it was set to air in December. Alfonsi publicly calling that a political decision, while Weiss said the segment wasn't ready. Tensions between journalists and leadership had already been high since David Ellison took over CBS News parent company Paramount last year and appointed Weiss, a former columnist critical of legacy media, as editor-in-chief. Since then, the network and 60 Minutes has seen multiple shakeups, including the loss of star Anderson Cooper.
8: "To give up something you've watched since you were a kid, yeah, I will miss this."
4: Now some wonder if the clock is ticking on a Sunday institution.
2: A lot of folks also wondering if the clock is ticking on Scott Pelley at CBS, long been one of the faces of the Tiffany Network. Yeah. What do we think is going to happen there?
3: Well, listen, this meeting was confrontational. It was vitriolic. The New York Times reports that after the executive producer walked out, the room erupted in applause. A source close to Scott Pelley tells us that current employees and former employees, including Sharon Alfonsi, reached out to Scott Pelley to thank him for his comments. Now, the show right now is on hiatus. It comes back in the fall, but a lot of people are asking that question. What is it going to look like when it does?
2: Yeah. All right. Steph, keep us posted.
0: Extraordinary. Thank you, Stephanie.
1: All right, guys. Just ahead, the very young directors that are putting Hollywood on notice with creative ideas that are smashing box office records, how their success could shake up the entire industry and your movie experience.
0: But first, Kaylee Hartung is here with the big story in tennis, Serena Williams' decision to resume her legendary career.
9: Yeah, that's right, Savannah. At 44 years old, nearly 4 years after her last competitive match, the mother of two is making a comeback. Coming up, more on the enthusiastic reaction to the return of the greatest of all time.
10: This is the sound of Claire cooking dinner at home. And that's the sound of a fraud alert from Wells Fargo flagging a charge for a pricey restaurant in Paris. Considering Claire isn't in Paris right now, that seemed odd to the bank and to Claire. Two taps later, Claire says nope to the charge and Wells Fargo is on the case. However you make money work, Wells Fargo can work with that.
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1: So we're back, 7:39 now this morning on In Depth Today, the return of one of the greatest athletes of all time.
2: That's right. Of course, we're talking about Serena Williams confirming she's ready to compete again nearly 4 years after stepping away from professional tennis.
3: NBC's Kaylee Hartung is here with all the details. The tennis world is all abuzz with this.
4: I see smiles on everybody's faces with this one, right? Because the tennis legend will be competing in doubles matches at the Queen's Club Tournament in London, which is widely known as a warm-up before Wimbledon. Though Williams has not yet confirmed a Wimbledon appearance, fans and fellow athletes celebrating her return with the icon saying she is excited to be back competing on one of the sport's iconic stages.
5: This morning, the queen of tennis is back. Serena Williams answering the call to once again return to the court.
6: I gotta change my number.
5: In a stunning announcement Monday, Williams confirming she'll be competing in doubles matches at the Queen's Club in London next week, calling it the perfect place to begin this next chapter. Her partner, 19-year-old Victoria Mboko of Canada.
7: She's an amazing player, full of power.
5: Last week, the rising star addressing rumors of playing with her idol.
8: I really look up to her. The fact that she even knows me is it's very exciting.
5: The 44-year-old stepping away from the sport in 2022 after an emotional loss at the U.S. Open.
9: It's been a fun ride.
5: At the time, trading the word retired for evolution.
8: There's nothing about me not loving my job. It's very emotional to evolve into something new.
5: The mom of two later telling Vogue she was shifting her focus to her family, though she's never strayed away from the public eye. From a Super Bowl appearance.
10: GLP-1s helped me lose 31 pounds.
5: To promoting her health journey through weight loss drugs as a paid spokesperson.
10: I tried it and it actually worked.
5: Her departure remained a tough pill to swallow for tennis fans. With a career spanning decades and garnering 73 singles titles, including 23 Grand Slams. But expectations rose again last December when she re-entered the sport's drug testing pool. The mass speculation prompting Williams to respond on X, "I'm not coming back. This wildfire is crazy." A month later, Savannah asking the tennis legend about a potential comeback.
3: Okay, but you did re-enter.
10: Did
3: so
10: I
3: you're
10: re-enter?
3: Saying there's
10: I don't know
3: a
10: if
3: chance.
10: I was out. Listen, I can't discuss this.
5: Fans and sports stars celebrating Williams' return. From tennis star Coco Gauff to fellow gold medal Olympians Lindsey Vonn and Allyson Felix. As anticipation builds for the greatest of all time's bounce back in London, tennis fans eagerly hope for another potential Wimbledon run.
7: It's a stone's throw away from Wimbledon. If that's what Serena wants to do, there's no better place to play than at Queens.
3: Wow. I mean, people are so excited about this. So how is she looking? Do we have any, what do they call it? Scouting report
4: on her?
3: Yeah.
4: Okay. So one of her longtime former coaches says doubles is doable for her. Even after this 4-year hiatus, she can still hit the ball. Yeah. But he also notes father time is undefeated. You have to consider the wear and tear, the stress of competition on the body and the recovery required. So this Queen's Club event is next week. That's 3 weeks before Wimbledon. Okay. Does she have the right support system around her to be able to bounce back? This is that first test.
11: Okay.
4: It's not a no on Wimbledon, but she's not given anything away just yet.
11: That if it goes well during the doubles match, that maybe she'll use
4: you
11: that
4: have
11: to gauge.
4: You would have to think. But she also chose one fantastic doubles partner in Victoria Mboko. She says that Serena was an idol of hers growing up. She's modeled her game after Serena with power and aggressiveness. She is going to be working to cover half the court and then some to support Serena in this effort.
3: Cool. Kaylee, thank you.
1: All right, let's turn now to another check of the weather. Dylan Infrow. Hey, what are we looking at?
12: Good morning again, guys. If you've been missing the summer heat in the Northeast, don't worry. It's on its way back. In fact, we're going to start to see those temperatures get well above average going forward. Today, though, is still right on track for about average in the Southeast, a little cloudier, so temps a little cooler. You go up into the upper Midwest, the Northern Plains, Minneapolis looks like 83 today, 83 in Rapid City, and then tomorrow we're going to continue to see that warm-up move eastward. Detroit gets up to 83. Bangor, Maine, 78. That that's above average. Philly about 82. Still cool and cloudy down in the southeast. Temperatures running in the mid to upper 70s. And then we'll get into some upper 80s and lower 90s as we get closer to the weekend. Cleveland's 87 Thursday, 85 on Friday. New York gets into the lower 90s for Friday and Saturday. Richmond lower 90s as well as we head into the start of the weekend. Today, though, enjoy a beautiful day in the northeast, the Great Lakes, the Mid-Atlantic, the Appalachians. Some severe storms could develop across the northern plains. The west coast looks beautiful, too. Lots of sunshine and fairly warm in the 80s and 90s in the Pacific Northwest. That's a look at the weather across the country. Now here's a peek out your window.

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2: We got a good one for you guys. As we reported yesterday, billboards started popping up all over the country, possibly indicating a connection between Taylor Swift and Toy Story 5. And after our class in Swiftology, we finally do have some answers this morning. Yesterday, it was revealed that Taylor did indeed write a brand new song for the animated movie. It's called I Knew It. I Knew You. It's inspired by the character Jesse. Oh. The song will honor Taylor's country roots as well. It was produced by Taylor and Jack Antonoff, marking a nice reunion between those two longtime collaborators. We're going to have to add it for our New Music Friday list because it starts streaming in just 3 days, and Toy Story 5 is out June 19th.
1: Wow.
2: Big deal.
0: See, everyone thinks like, oh, you're over-interpreting the signals. No, we're not. It turned out to be true.
3: It was spot on
0: the 13
3: yesterday.
0: Clouds, the TS,
2: it's
0: the whole
2: a big
0: thing.
2: Deal for the
4: there
2: movie.
4: Were 13 clouds?
3: Oh, yeah.
0: Yes.
4: Oh, I didn't know that.
0: Yeah, it said TS, which is Toy Story, but also Taylor. Yes. Did you miss Swift
2: yeah.
0: all
2: thanks for watching.
4: I'm sorry, I missed
3: she wasn't
4: it yesterday.
0: You weren't at the class? Yeah. Oh, okay. Yeah. We'll catch you up.
3: We will get
0: my notes.
3: The rest of Bob starting just a bit. I see JBH has made her way here, too.
5: Yeah. Hi, guys. We love sweet surprises, and when it's for a beloved teacher, we love them even more. You want to see this one before starting your day.
6: 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Two taps later, Claire says nope to the charge, and Wells Fargo is on the case. 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

0: We're back in Jenna's Got Her Boost. Okay, last year we brought you the story of an incredible principal in Arlington, Texas. Jason Mutterer, or Coach Mutt, took time to learn about each of his students in his graduating class. He then wrote over 400 personalized letters to the graduates, complete with a dollar bill in each one. Well, this year he carried on the tradition with cards and bills for the class of 2026. However, at graduation, the students had a surprise for him.
1: Over the past few days, we got every senior to write you a letter in return. Coach Mutt, all your hard work has led to this moment.
0: How sweet is that? We don't know if he got dollars, Carson.
2: I was suggesting maybe all the seniors put a little dollar
0: bill in. $1. Maybe they did, but Coach Mutt spoke to our NBC station in Dallas about his

0: reaction in that moment?
1: Overwhelmed.
2: Yeah.
1: Really overwhelmed. Just the fact that students took the time to pour back into me. They didn't have to do that, right? They're the ones that should be celebrating, and today is their day. And to take that time and show some kind of appreciation to me was just phenomenal.
3: Man,
4: that's great.
0: Don't you feel like letter writing is like the lost art?
3: Yeah. Yeah.
0: It's such a beautiful
3: way. It's like pulling teeth to get my kids to write a thank you note.
0: Oh,
3: but it's so important that they do it.
0: Yeah, I know. My kids actually wrote one for you, but of course I forgot to bring it.
5: Oh,
0: and I just remembered on the booth.
3: But they did it.
0: But they did it.
5: All right.
3: Yeah,
5: well, coming up, look who it is. Jennifer Lopez. Jennifer, you are.
3: Oh,
5: there she is. You know what? Oh, and Brett Goldstein. Hello, two for the price of one. They're having a little office romance in their new movie. We're going to sit down with both of them after your local news. The word that comes to mind is alive.
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7: When you walk in here and you see 40 people at 4 a.m., at about a 10, you can't help but feed off that. And you're like, whoa, it's a Studio One ad.
5: People who literally are up all night to bring this show to you. There's not a morning I walk in here that I don't pinch myself and think I get to be here. 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They're people that are in the family. 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
7: They're allowing us into their homes every morning.
5: When we go out there and we get to meet people and they say, I love you, you feel like family. I always say, we feel like your family too. That's how we feel.
7: And they're so excited to be there. We get excited. We feed off that energy.
5: They're the reason we get up in the morning. It's the excitement of being part of something that's bigger than you. Good morning. Welcome to Today. 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
3: 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This is Popstart.
5: 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I loved it.
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7: 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Why do we stop?
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7: 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Next level.
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7: It's 8 o'clock on Today. Coming up, reversing course. President Trump backing down from his plan to use $1.8 billion of taxpayer money to compensate allies after legal setbacks and a major pushback from Republicans. The latest coming up. Then, thrifting gears. How secondhand shopping is really having a moment.
5: It's literally $5.90.
7: With young shoppers now leading an old trend.
14: So be patient.
15: Be patient.
5: That's and look past the trash for the treasures.
15: Yeah, exactly.
7: Plus, how to get the best bang for your buck. And making the cut. 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
16: As the leader of the ship, I had to tell the people, this is going to be huge. But really, I had no idea.
7: So, could Generation Z help save Hollywood? The details on that straight ahead. All that, plus He-Man live in Studio 1A. Gene Wilder's life heading to the big screen.
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20: And I made it on TV.
7: Yes, yes, you did make it on TV, and so did that adorable little pooch. Look at the puppy. Welcome back. Welcome back to today. So appreciate you being with us on this Tuesday morning. So appreciate all those fine folks out there on the plaza as well. We'll get outside and say hello in just a minute. Look at that huge church group.
21: I know. Good. The puppy, the church group. We got it all out there this morning. You have a must-see interview for us tomorrow. I've been looking forward to this. Legendary director Steven Spielberg and the cast of his new movie, Disclosure Day.
7: Yeah, you know, SG, it's a sci-fi epic. It is one of the year's most anticipated films, already being hailed as one of Spielberg's best, also being hailed as an all-time performance from Emily Blunt. So we talked to them, as well as the co-stars Coleman Domingo, Josh O'Connor. It's quite the interesting
21: okay.
7: film.
21: Okay, all right. Looking forward to that tomorrow.
7: Right now, though, let's get to your news at 8. President Trump backing down from his plan to use $1.8 billion of taxpayer money to compensate allies. That decision coming in the wake of legal setbacks and a Republican revolt over the controversial fund. NBC's senior White House correspondent Gabe Gutierrez is there at his post with all the details. Gabe, good morning.
22: Craig, good morning. This is highly unusual. Basically, that Republican revolt torpedoed this idea, an extreme rarity during this administration. The White House now appearing to back off those plans for that $1.8 billion so-called anti-weaponization fund after a judge's order put it on hold. The Justice Department saying it disagrees strongly, but that it will abide by the court's ruling. Still, setting aside the legal hurdles, the political challenges here were huge. President Trump had defended the fund, created to compensate people he says were unfairly prosecuted by the Biden administration. But Democrats called it a slush fund for Trump allies, and there's been bipartisan condemnation amid concerns it could be used to pay January 6th rioters. Acting Attorney General Todd Blanche is now likely to be grilled about the fund and whether the administration is dropping it for good when he testifies on Capitol Hill later today. Craig.
7: Gabe Gutierrez from the White House. Gabe, thank you.
21: Breaking overnight, Russia launched hundreds of drones and dozens of missiles into Kyiv and other Ukrainian cities, killing at least 16 civilians and wounding more than 100 others. Apartment buildings across the country reduced to rubble, leaving many residents trapped inside. This morning, Ukrainian President Zelensky is pressing the U.S. and European countries for more support, saying if Ukraine is not protected, the deadly missile strikes will continue.
7: The state of Florida is suing OpenAI and its CEO, Sam Altman, accusing the company of putting profit over safety, fueling violence, and pushing a product it knew could harm users. The lawsuit claims that OpenAI's systems present a, quote, great danger of addiction and cognitive decline to users. The suit is separate from a criminal investigation into OpenAI that Florida's attorney general opened back in April. In a statement, OpenAI says its systems are designed with, quote, safety at every step, including a more protective experience, especially for minors.
21: Well, big story out of Hollywood, which has spent years chasing those Gen Z audiences. And turns out the solution may be just hiring them. Some of the hottest movies on the planet right now were created by very young directors, and their box office success has the entire entertainment industry paying attention. NBC's Chloe Melas is here to explain. Chloe, good morning.
23: Hey there, Savannah. That's right. A whole new generation of creators who grew up making content online. They're bringing their loyal followers, fresh ideas, and a bold new playbook straight to movie theaters. This weekend's two biggest hits, Backrooms and Obsession, coming from Gen Z filmmakers on shoestring budgets, and even, get this, topping the newest Star Wars film. The biggest story at the box office this weekend didn't come from a superhero or a galaxy far, far away.
1: I'm your freaky Nikki.
6: It came from YouTube. A24's Backrooms, about an unsettling alternate universe dominated with 81.4 million, making 20-year-old Kane Parsons the youngest director to open a film at number one globally. And in second place, 26-year-old Curry Barker's directorial debut, Obsession. An unprecedented feat, especially for a film that cost just $750,000 to make.
16: As the leader of the ship, I had to tell the people, this is going to be huge. But really, I had no idea.
6: Both first-timers got their start on YouTube with viral horror videos, building a fan base that followed them to the big screen.
15: What does all of this say about the future of big-budget blockbuster Hollywood movies?
20: So it says there's a new model, which is come up with an interesting idea, come up with a filmmaker that can do it for cheap, and people will show up because it feels fresh.
6: Welcomed by younger audiences who are driving a movie theater renaissance. Gen Z's theater attendance jumped 25% last year, more so than any other generation. And according to the studios, two-thirds of Backrooms' audience was under 25, while roughly 75% of Obsession viewers were in the 18 to 34 demographic. The success of both films sparking questions of whether a generation raised online may end up saving the movie theater experience.
23: So both Backrooms and Obsession have outperformed Disney's Mandalorian and Grogu, which cost around $165 million to make, while the combined budget for Backrooms and Obsession is just shy of $11 million. And these directors, they are just getting started. A24 has tapped Curry Barker, you guys, to direct and write the next reimagining of the Texas Chainsaw Massacre. Wow. And then Kane Parsons, he has said that he's not done with Backrooms just yet, so you might actually get a sequel. And clearly, the younger generations, they are here for all of it.
24: Yeah, all right.
25: Okay. Chloe, thank you very much. Carson, what you got for pop stars?
26: All right, guys, just ahead, the iconic New York City subway is getting a new voice, and it's a very familiar one here at 30 Rock. We'll explain that and a lot more coming up in Pop Start.
24: All right, first, though, shop till you drop. Christine Romans is checking out the coolest way that's actually not so new to save a few bucks.
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0: We just can't play this song enough this morning. This morning on today's Consumer, why thrift stores are back in fashion.
1: Yeah, budgets, of course, tight for a lot of families as they look for ways to save. Many are turning to secondhand stores. NBC's chief business correspondent, Christine Romans, she actually went treasure hunting for some luxury goods at a discount. And I understand mission accomplished.
2: Mission accomplished. Look, it is so popular, thrift shopping, that the government is now including secondhand apparel when it compiles consumer prices. And leading the way, Gen Z, it's young shoppers looking for a bargain, looking for something cool. I decided to research this trend for myself with a little help.
3: Fancy dresses, toys, silk shirts. Thrift shopping is having a moment as savvy savers search for a bargain and hunt for treasure. And it's young shoppers leading the trend.
4: Yeah, I need a dress.
3: So who better to show me how it's done than my 18-year-old son Finn and his friends Olivia, Julia, Maddie, and Mo. First stop, a church thrift shop in Montclair, New Jersey.
5: Oh, it's so cute in here.
3: It's open 3 days a week and sells everything from purses to pants.
4: Those are fun.
5: Yeah.
4: For summer.
0: Why do you guys thrift? You're looking for a bargain.
6: Yeah, well, when I go thrifting, it's normally because, well, first of all,
0: Because your mean mom says no more money.
6: Yeah, I spend a little too much. My spending habits aren't very great. When I feel like I have the urge or I need to buy more clothes or something, I always go through a thrift store first just because there's a lot of diamonds in the rough.
3: The numbers back it up. Bank of America found secondhand fashion transactions are up 22% from a year ago.
5: Secondhand fashion is booming, and that's for, I would say, three key reasons: value, variety, and also sustainability.
3: So popular, the government now tracks secondhand apparel in its consumer price reports. And foot traffic site Placer found visits to traditional apparel retailers dropped from late 2022 to late 2025, but visits to thrift stores soared more than 25%. It's not just in-store, but online, too, on sites like Depop, ThredUp, and Vinted.
4: For college, I got so much stuff off of Depop.
7: Really?
4: Yeah.
7: Like what?
4: Shirts, jackets.
7: Oh. It's very popular among teenagers.
4: Yeah,
7: like Depop
4: definitely.
7: Is, like, what everybody does, and you can sell stuff on it, too.
3: Bank of America found more people are selling at secondhand stores, especially Gen Z.
5: So secondhand fashion is more than a place to shop. It's also a place to, you know, earn a little extra money while feeling good about cleaning out your closet.
3: At the church thrift shop, we found a winner, $3 sweatpants.
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3: 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Inflation is at a three-year high. Prices are rising faster than wages for the first time since 2023. Overall, consumer prices have jumped 25% over the past 5 years.
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7: Yeah, like everything.
0: Affordability is something even at 18 years old you know about?
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10: They don't make this anymore.
3: Store manager Marco Alvarado says thrifting is about finding things you can't just get at the mall.
0: Secondhand has become cool.
10: Yes, because of character. My shirt, it's not black. It has a little bit of a sun fade. But it's cool that it went through some other people before it came to me, and I'm able to follow that up and give it a second life.
3: Now it's my turn to give something old a new life, so I ask the teens for advice.
5: A lot of times you really have to dig to find the good things. Yeah. You have to look past some things.
0: All right. So be patient.
5: Be patient. That's
0: and look
5: key.
0: Past the trash for the treasures.
7: Yeah, exactly.
3: I sifted through jackets and dresses. And finally,
0: it's literally $5.90.
5: Thank you.
3: The perfect fit.
0: I mean, you know me.
7: I love a good bargain.
0: Yeah, yeah. I'm 90.
7: It looks good.
0: And Hoda's hand-me-down boots, like I'm scoring today.
7: You really are.
0: But look, they have a lot of advice for doing this because it can be a little overwhelming. The kids and the store manager say come with a plan. Maybe stick to one section so you're not overwhelmed. Stay focused. Know the trends. Believe it or not, dirty is cool. What? Beat up is cool.
1: That was my reaction.
0: I mean, maybe not dirty, but
9: not stained.
0: It has to look like it's been worn.
1: Right.
0: And beware of the impulse purchase. A lot of thrift stores don't do returns or exchanges, so make sure you're buying something that you really want and you're going to love because you're not going to be able to bring it back.
11: You don't care because it was $5.
0: Because it was $5. This was $5.90, and this is, to me, like a perfect conservative TV jacket.
1: It is. The sustainability aspect of it. I do like that.
0: All the kids told me that it really mattered to them, that it wasn't something that they were buying cheap that was they were going to throw away. So it's kind of a rejection of the fast fashion a little bit. Did your daughter throw?
11: I like the credit card part of this where, you know, it's saving some money. Because there's a lot of boutique shops where the old rock and roll used T-shirts like Led Zeppelin and the Beatles, they charge like $150
9: bucks. Yeah, those are expensive.
11: And they're used. They're a thrift shop.
0: I mean, I give these kids a lot of credit, but I will say I was watching other kids, you know, walk out with their purchases and then go right over to the Starbucks and buy an $8 drink.
11: I do think
0: they choose their frugality.
9: That's your investigative piece
0: now. Yes, exactly.
9: What happened to Maddie and Mo and your son?
0: When I left them.
9: Yeah, they went and got a frappe.
11: Strawberry Asahi.
9: Yeah. Okay. Oh, of course. No fruit. You know that? Yeah.
1: Thanks to your kids.
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11: All right, come on, let's play my theme song. I do theme songs.
9: Yeah.
1: Oh, yeah.
11: I'm going to pop start some mags.
9: Yeah.
11: I'm workshopping it right now.
9: It's really good.
11: Anything just to play that song in. All right, guys, Chanel, welcome.
9: Hi.
11: Sit back, relax. We'll start with Anna Kendrick, the actress, taking on directing with a major movie adaptation. Jenna, we're looking at you on this one. Anna's going to direct The Seven Husbands of Evelyn Hugo for Netflix, based on the 2017 best-selling book, story following a legendary Hollywood actress as she recounts the great love stories of her life. The novel was written by Taylor Jenkins Reid, who also wrote Daisy Jones and the Six. That was a book that went to the big screen as well. No word on casting yet for Evelyn, but book fans, how are we feeling about that?
17: That's great. She also wrote Malibu Rising, which was a Reed with Jenna pick. She's epic.
11: Seems like the role of Jenkins. Evelyn would be a heavily sought after gig for an actress.
17: Yes, because it's a huge part, you know? So yeah, that's great.
11: There you go. Next up, Gene Wilder. We're going to head to the Chocolate Factory for this one.

0: a great movie. Except that boat ride through the tunnel when I was a kid. When all the imagery going on, the chicken, the head cut off, all that. Yeah. Got a little get terrifying there for a minute.
1: Yes.
0: But then a goose is drinking the chocolate river, also dumb.
2: Well, and Violet Beauregard had it coming.
1: It's a work of imagination.
3: Right. Yeah, but it's a lot of scary imagination.
0: Yeah, it was.
4: It is a classic. Wait a minute. We are not going to trash Willy Wonka.
0: There were a few outlying moments that were scarring, I would say.
2: Yes. I know, but anyway. Charlie and Grandpa and the bubble and the elevator.
0: Great stuff. Hey, guys, don't worry. You don't need your imagination.
1: It's his grandpa.
0: Gene Wilder biopic in the works, according to Deadline. The Wilder estate has granted the rights to Gene's life for this project. It's going to follow the actor, as he was a shy theater kid to start out with, to one of Hollywood's most beloved comedic voices. They'll spotlight, of course, all the famous ones, Young Frankenstein, Blazing Saddles.
4: Blazing Saddles.
0: Good luck with that. The producers.
2: Where's Al? These are all his
0: favorite. Next up, the Academy. You know, every year they honor, obviously, the big screen with the Oscars, and now the Academy of Motion Picture Arts and Sciences is introducing a brand new award. Looking to celebrate the movie-going experience, they're creating the Marquee Theater List. This is to recognize the best movie theaters around the world. To be eligible, the theater must be brick and mortar and be operating year round. It also must have a bar. I made that up. So it'll be 50 of them will be selected by the Academy members to make that inaugural list. Applications are open now.
1: You know what? It gives the movie theaters a reason to say, hey, come, we're voted the best.
2: And also the vacuum.
0: How about the ones that
1: have
0: Have you been to one of the ones with the reclining chairs and they have dinner and stuff like that?
2: I love that.
1: Experiential.
0: God, those are amazing. I don't care what the movie is.
1: Great.
0: Next up is Tracy Morgan, the comedian, getting ready for one of his biggest gigs, the NBA Finals. And to help the city get excited, the longtime Knicks fan is lending his iconic voice to the subway.
5: It's perfect. Fellow Knicks fans, it's Tracy Morgan. Game night in New York starts on the subway. The whole city in orange and blue, rolling in together, orange and blue skies, baby. So take the train to the game. That's how we show up. Go, New York, go, New York, go!
0: That is the MTA here in New York leaning all the way in. I don't know if you saw the MSG stop painted orange and blue. Of course, the NBA Finals kick off tomorrow night.
4: Go Knicks. Knicks.
0: Next up, NBC 100, as part of a year-long celebration of the company's big anniversary, fans headed down to Austin, Texas this weekend for ATX TV Festival. Audiences heard from NBC and Peacock stars in the flesh. Some of the panels were featuring actors and creators behind shows like The Paper, Law and Order, SVU, Chicago Med and Fire, as well as Parenthood and The Traitors. And later this week, we're going to have a special piece on the Friday Night Lights reunion that happened down there in Texas as well, celebrating 20 years since the series premiere. And finally, Craig, we're looking at you real quick. We'll talk about the new podcast you've got out, Glass Half Full, with best-selling author and journalist Malcolm Gladwell, who touches on being a dad, his career, and how he chooses to see his own work.
6: When I think about my books are like having a conversation with someone at dinner. And you say, I say, blah, blah, blah, blah, blah. The other person goes, yeah, but what about this, this, this, this, this? And I go, oh, that's interesting. And then that's my whole life. My whole life is me saying stuff, people responding, and me kind of like, or me meeting someone who's smarter than me and realizing, oh, I didn't know that.
7: So he sort of walks through his process. It's really fascinating. Yeah. He's one of these people that just walks around the world and has for decades, eyes wide open.
1: It serves him well.
7: Curious about everything and spends a lot of time talking to just really fascinating people and absorbing that information, distilling the information, and then sharing it with us.
2: When you say eyes wide open, wasn't his bestseller called Blink?
1: Blink. Yeah,
2: yes, exactly.
1: It was. Yeah, one of Al's favorite books.
7: Oh, it's
0: a great book. Him. Yeah. He would have been a great stand-up comedian, because that's like what Seinfeld does, essentially, finding observational humor and everything. We'll look forward to that. You can search Glass Half Full on YouTube wherever you get your podcast to get the full episode. That'll do it for Popstar, guys.
2: Okay, guys, coming up, grab your sunglasses. Star power just got very bright in here. Oh, my goodness. Jennifer Lopez, Brett Goldstein. Oh, it's on. Look at the icon. Okay, their new rom-com, but first your local.
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2: I mean, who does not love The Wedding Planner? Well, let me tell you who does love it. Brett Goldstein, who's sitting over here, and his face lit up. Like we were distracted, and you were like, oh, look, The Wedding Planner's on. Okay, well, guess what? This is how this all came to be, because now they have their own rom-com. It is called Office Romance. Brett Goldstein, Jennifer Lopez, she plays an airline CEO who finds herself in the middle of a blooming romance with a subordinate. Mm. The two try and fail to play it cool. Check it out.
12: Good morning, Yona Belfour.
13: Good morning, Daniel. It's me, Jacqueline Cruz.
12: Miss Cruz, of course, your name came up. Thank God nobody stole your phone.
2: Jennifer Brett, good morning.
14: Good morning. How are you doing?
2: I mean, I just love a rom-com. Yeah. You love a rom-com.
13: I do.
2: Brett really loves a rom-com.
13: Yes.
2: If it stars J-Lo.
13: Thank you.
2: You've told this story a million times, but now you're going to tell it a million and one times.
14: Right.
2: How you wrote this for Jennifer Lopez.
14: Yeah, me and Joe Kelly, who wrote this, we wanted to make an old school rom-com with ruder jokes. And we were like, who's the best?
2: Ruder jokes.
13: Who's
14: Mission
13: the best? Accomplished.
14: Yeah. It was like, who's the best rom-com person to do it with? And we both, without hesitation, went, J-Lo, obviously. And we wrote it for her. And we sent it to her with a note that said, we wrote this for you, you're at the top of our list. There's only one name on the list. If you don't do this, we're not making the film. And also, I'll kill
13: you. Very sweet.
2: I mean, not to be meta about it, but that itself would be a good setup for a rom-com. Would it not?
14: Sequel?
13: We're trying to find the next one.
2: I'm just saying, it's right there. So what did you think when you got this note? Because you are famously a Ted Lasso fan. And
13: I am.
2: And was Roy, he really was your favorite character.
13: He was my favorite. And the Roy and Keeley story was like, that's why I tuned in the whole time. And it was crazy when I got it. I was like, he wrote this for me? They wrote this for me? And they were like, yeah, they wrote it for you. And
2: it was
13: very funny. And it was very romantic. And so, yeah, and here we are.
2: So, we all love you in these movies. You are an aficionado of J-Lo's entire cinema career in rom-coms. But this is a little different. It's ruder jokes, check. And you're the boss lady in this one.
13: Well, I love this, right? Because he gave us a like Latina CEO, which is, for me, I really haven't seen that on screen, and I think it's great. And I was like, I literally thanked him. I was like, you know what? I just realized this part, and it was great to be able to play that. And yeah, it's a great movie.
2: I mean, how did you know though, Brett? Like, other than apparently, like your dream life, that the chemistry would be good in real life?
14: You don't know. You really don't know. It's such a gamble, and you can't. Audition. You know, you just have to go, well, here it is, we're going to make this. But we were very lucky. It is always, well, it's magic or she's the best actor in the world and she can have chemistry with a bin. But like, when we first met on the Zoom, it was instant. Like, we were laughing. It was easy.
13: It was.
14: I was like, okay, it's going to be great.
2: Well, apparently the verdict is in. I think you've seen this, or perhaps you've watched it 3,000 times. This is Jennifer on with Andy Cohen talking about the best kiss she ever had. Let's roll it.
13: Oh, Lord.
7: Who has been your favorite on-screen kiss?
13: I'm going to say I just did a movie with Brett Goldstein, and I would say he was the best kisser.
14: Okay, let's just play that again.
2: Yeah, I know. Like you don't have it saved on your phone.
14: That's,
13: you know, he always corners you into saying something.
2: That's why he's good at his job.
13: Yeah, I guess.
2: Okay, well, let me see if I can channel my best Andy.
13: Oh, no.
2: Because you know what everyone's saying.
13: What's saying?
2: That it might be real.
13: Oh,
2: that you might actually be dating in real life.
13: There's never a time when I'm seen with somebody or working with somebody where they don't try to put me with
2: the
13: person.
2: That's true.
13: It's
2: but
13: just,
14: I think if you stand near her, yes. that's what happened.
2: That's yeah. what you wish would happen. No.
14: Yeah, that's why I've been standing so close.
2: Well, okay, but I'll just say, because I'm me, and you know me.
13: Yes.
2: That was not an answer.
13: That was not an answer? It
2: yeah,
13: was an
2: you didn't
13: answer.
2: Say yes or no.
13: Because all these people that they put me, I think I was with Kevin Costner this year. I was okay, with, okay. there was a lot yeah. of people. No, it happens all the time.
2: That's what happens when you're like a
13: doesn't
2: hot, eligible single person. Okay, so you're not dating. We yes. just, okay, not dating in real life.
13: Not dating.
2: Okay, correct. All right, let's talk about Ted Lasso.
14: Okay.
2: I know that Apple has sworn you to secrecy and you really can't reveal anything. But could you tell J-Lo and then she could tell us?
13: Trust me, I've already tried.
2: Yes.
13: I already tried. I was like, what's going on? First what's of all, I also love Shrinking.
2: I know. And you are the writer and co-producer of Shrinking.
13: Yes. And I was just like, what's going to happen? What's happening? Is Harrison Ford going to be back?
2: You
13: what's
2: going to
13: happen to Roy and Keely?
2: You can ignore Jennifer.
13: He does.
14: I can
13: he
14: ignore did.
2: Really? Not anything?
14: No, I'm not scared
13: won't.
14: Of her.
13: He won't tell me.
2: See, this is why people yes. are into this friendship. Okay, I have a little trivia for you. Oh, I lost my pages, though.
14: Uh-oh.
2: Wait, no, here it is. I
13: you
2: do.
13: Got flustered.
2: I wanted to, I did. I got flustered. It's you, Jennifer.
13: You tried to fluster
2: it's
13: us.
2: You and me. Yes.
13: And you flustered
2: and
13: you.
2: I became flustered. It's not fair. Okay. Oh, wait, a couple things. On the floor. One of my favorite
13: How
2: club bangers of all time, having a resurgence.
13: I know.
2: Back on the charts. And you.
13: Back on the charts.
2: You didn't even know.
13: In a big way. It's crazy. No, Off Campus, which is this great little show that I've been watching that I love. All of a sudden, I'm watching the episode and I see, like, they were like, who's gonna rock with Jenny? And she comes in with the green dress. I'm like, oh, it's me. And then all of a sudden, she's like, this is me. Now, it was insane. And all of a sudden, the next day, The song entered the charts again, like 15 years later. It's insane.
2: Well, you know who it always had it memorized is Brett.
13: Yes.
2: You know that song. Can I do my, just let me do my quick trivia, just to see if you know about what was Jennifer's first major role, Brett?
14: Well, her first role was in Mi Familia, but then she was in Money Train.
2: Yeah, but
13: that's second movie.
14: Then Jen Jack, then Selena.
13: Oh, my God.
2: Okay, I wrote Selena, but you really are a completist. You know everything. What borough is she from?
14: What?
2: What borough is she from?
14: Bronx.
2: Okay, this is a trick question. I heard you say this when you, on the Today Show, like 25 years ago.
13: Okay.
2: How did she get here? Do you know what I'm going to say?
13: I think I know what you're alluding
2: to. How did she get here, literally and figuratively?
14: Oh, I do know the actual answer.
2: What is it?
14: She came from a distant planet, and she's actually an alien, and this is how it all works. But I don't know if that's the answer
13: you want. He says that I'm an alien. I don't know why.
2: On the six.
13: On the six.
2: Yes, I love it.
13: That's how I got here.
2: I have so many more. I could sit all day with you. I would like to be in this situation, but thank you so much. If you love this, we'll love the movie.
13: Thank
2: Office
13: you.
2: Romance premieres on Netflix this Friday, June 5th. Carson, over to you.
15: All right, guys, up next, a new batch of beauty bestsellers. Mako here, you got some explaining to you. We've got summer tips that take us all the way from our hair all the way down to our toes. What do we have here?
2: Good stuff.
15: 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But first, this is Today on NBC.
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0: 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There's a QR code there. 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Makom, good to see you.
1: Oh, always great to see you.
0: Where do you want to start?
1: So let's talk about this. So Belief Frozen Cream is amazing. Mm-hmm. This is a new version of their best-selling moisturizer. This is great if your skin is hot and puffy. This will help to instantly cool it down. You can just apply a little bit all the way from your forehead down onto your neck, really giving you those amazing results. Actually, we can try a little bit of it on. It's like that.
0: How does a moisturizer help in the heat?
1: Okay, so this is what it does. It's that K-beauty buzz that is trending all over social media. So you take a little bit of this product, a little bit goes a long way, and you apply it onto your face. Again, if your face is just hot and it's puffy and it's irritated, this helps cool you down. You can use it every day. So this is what it does. This new formula, according to the brand, will help to cool down the skin temperature up to 10 degrees.
0: Oh, wow.
1: So think about that. Our Shop Today team used it and they absolutely love it. So if you're working out or maybe you're hot at night or in the morning, then you can apply it to your face to get those really instant cooling results. And again, you don't have to use a whole lot. Yeah. And then maybe just within a few minutes.
0: A little de-puffing never hurt anybody.
1: A little de-puffing, yes.
0: All right. So this, what we hear the reviewers say, is just like magic.
1: It is really magic. Okay. So if you get ingrowns and you get like, and you're shaving or you're waxing, this will help to give you that smooth skin. So this is what you use. This is the Tend Skin Solution. So you can use this on your bikini area, on your underarms, on your legs. Yeah, you really can.
0: Okay.
1: And wherever you grow hair, that is a problem. It's super easy to use. And look at the size of this bottle, Carson. I mean, you can pretty much have this all summer long, right?
0: Mm-hmm.
1: Because you don't have to use a lot of this product. But think about how much it saves you as well. Instead of going and getting a waxing appointment, you can do this right in the comfort of your own home. And it's light enough that you can use it every single day. Okay, see, you moving me.
0: $20.
1: Let me talk about
0: this. Hit the QR code.
1: Yes.
0: This is the It Girl lip balm here.
1: Have you heard of Summer Fridays?
0: No, but
1: let me school you about Summer Fridays. This is my absolute favorite moisturizer. Why?
0: Why?
1: Because it's not sticky. If your lips are like mine and they're dry and they're flaky, you apply a little bit of this product and it gives you that instant smooth hydration. First of all, the packaging is just stunning. Comes in a bunch of different shades and colors. I'm actually wearing the poppy color. Has a little bit, a light tint of that orange, but they come in a bunch of different colors that you can choose from.
0: Mm-hmm.
1: I really love this one. This is like the vanilla. That is a Shop Today favorite. I'm just going to swatch a little bit on. Look at that. It's not sticky. It is very kissable, very friendly. I had to actually like to line mine up with a liner as well. I love any of these colors that are here. I really love this brown one too. That always looks great.
0: Another great deal.
1: Another great deal. You definitely don't want to miss out.
0: Hit the QR
1: great for
0: code.
1: Summer too. Exactly.
0: All right. How are we going to protect our hair this summer?
1: Well, yeah. If you step outside and your hair gets frizzy, this is from Amika. They call it the Shield Spray. The Shield is great because it helps to protect your skin, your hair if it gets frizzy. So what you do, we have a before and after. Let's pull up that before and after because you can essentially see how it goes to work.
0: We're so running
1: your hair,
0: out of time.
1: Yep. If your hair is puffy like
0: that. Look at that after.
1: Yeah, so it'll protect
0: Why
1: against the elements.
0: Why do I have this
1: elements.
0: Foot here? What? Makom, talk
1: yes,
0: to me. What
1: let me
0: the
1: talk
0: foot
1: to you
0: doing?
1: About the foot. Okay, so if your feet are dry, cracked like mine, what you need is this spray right here. This spray is a miracle. It is a game changer. You spray it on your feet, and then it helps to alleviate and give you those smooth feet. So instead of going to the spa, going to the massage, you can do it right in the comfort of your own home. It smells great. It's got all of these amazing ingredients that make it super easy for you to have those just smooth.
0: Oh, did
1: heels
0: that
1: right here.
0: Get that stuff?
1: That's how it gets there. Your feet
0: very
1: can look like
0: fleshy.
1: That, Carson.
0: Very good, Makom. Thank you. To shop these products, just scan the QR code or head over to today.com/shop. And by the way, Today does earn. We make a small commission off purchases that are made through our links. Makom, thank you so much.
1: Thank you.
2: By the
0: Craig,
2: power right? of Grayskull, look who we found. Masters of the Universe star Nicholas Galitzine. We're going to talk about showing off both his muscles and his sensitive side as well. As He-Man. But first, this is Today on NBC.
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0: That's how I grew up. That is how I grew up. We are back with a cartoon classic from the 1980s, He-Man and the Masters of the Universe, because we have the star of that highly anticipated live-action movie with us this morning, He-Man himself, Nicholas Galitzine. Masters of the Universe follows Eternia's Prince Adam, who finds himself lost on Earth without his superpowers, finds himself in the middle of America. This is all after the evil Skeletor takes over his planet, but Adam finds his way back home to fight.
1: How does it feel to be the mighty warrior?
2: All things considered, I feel pretty great.
3: Not quite sure what happened to my shirt, though.
2: Where are my pants?
3: Do those come back, or I have to buy a new pair every time?
0: Welcome, Nicholas.
4: Hello. Thank you for having me.
0: You've modernized He-Man. I watched this thing. I was like, this is nostalgic.
4: Mm-hmm.
0: He's a bit more sensitive than I remember as a six-year-old.
4: Yeah, he is a bit more sensitive than Dolph's wonderful interpretation as well.
0: Yes.
4: Yeah.
0: But by the way, Dolph Lundgren actually makes a cameo in the film, too.
4: I mean, he's what an icon. I mean, not just He-Man, you know,
0: yeah.
4: Obviously Rocky, Expendables. Yeah, it was a joy to work with him.
0: Did he give any tips on playing a superhero?
4: He didn't give me any tips per se, but we just kind of talked about, like, I mean, he's like an astrophysicist or something as well, by the way.
0: So I know.
4: It seems unfair.
0: It does.
4: It's kind of a tough act to follow.
0: Perfect,
4: you know?
0: Specimen.
4: Yeah, this sort of 6'5" Scandinavian god who's also a genius. Mm-hmm. And then, you know, well, there's me.
0: Not true. Not, although I did read that when you put the costume on for the first time, you were basically like, I'm not worthy.
4: Well, because look, you're obviously doing a lot of costume things throughout prep,
0: yeah.
4: You know, and you're going through the bulk. And so the first time, you know, with my pasty skin, you don't feel the power of Eternia just yet. And it's not really until you get on set, you know, and you've got the Farrah Fawcett hair and the Fabio tan that you feel.
0: Well, you left out the muscles, too. You bulked up for this.
4: I did.
0: 5,000 calories a day?
4: It's not even like a fun 5,000. You know what I mean?
0: What are you eating?
4: It's just like various sort of like iterations of cardboard, basically. You know, you're just like, it's just all stale, kind of horrible stuff. Tree bark.
0: And when you put on the weight like that, you have to drop it.
4: Yeah.
0: How long did that take you?
4: Well, so that one, because we didn't have that much time, that one took quite a while as well, and we had to cut into production as well. So we luckily did a lot of scenes as Adam early on, which really works, because where we meet Adam on Earth, you know, he's kind of disheveled.
0: Yeah.
4: He's a little depressed.
0: Yeah.
4: You know, he's working in human resources, which there's nothing wrong with working in human resources.
0: One of the fastest growing industries in America.
4: There you go. But he's not having a good time, and so that kind of weight change reflected nicely.
0: It's a little birdie dropped this off.
4: Oh. Where were you keeping
0: it? Have you seen this? This was my childhood. I had like 8 of these in various forms. When you saw that for the first time based on you, what'd you think?
4: It's very surreal. It's very, very surreal.
0: You're a superhero.
4: Look, I grew up playing with action figures and really, you know, I attribute it with a lot of the sort of birth of my sense of creativity and imagination. And so, you know, having my own figure, it's trippy.
0: And when you're not doing this, you're a woodworker. I think that's something that a lot of folks might find surprising about you.
4: I heard that you're a candle maker.
0: Okay. All right. We're playing that. Yes, we both have weird hobbies.
4: We're cultured men.
0: We use
4: our hands to create things.
0: Yes.
4: And that's hot.
0: That is hot. Yeah.
4: I just want to say.
0: Tell my wife, who's been trying to get me to get the candles out of the house for about 2 years now.
4: That's really funny. Are they like Jan's candles from The Office?
0: I'm going to get you one.
4: Okay.
0: Congratulations. Please. The most powerful man in the universe. Nicholas, thank you. Masters of the Universe hits theaters this Friday. Coming up on the third hour, hip-hop icon Jeezy. Right after a quick check of your local news and weather.
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0: time inside the complex rescue mission to find those two men trapped deep inside a cave for nearly 2 weeks now, and how survivors are guiding the search. Plus, Ticked Off. One of 60 Minutes' top correspondents accusing his bosses of, quote, murdering the program during a fiery staff meeting. What it means for the future of the television institution. Then, rapper Jeezy live in Studio 1A telling us about the epic show that he is going to put on under the bright lights of Vegas. And Pack the Pack, the best summer travel tips from space-saving bags to the in-flight facial that's become a viral hit. Today, Tuesday, June 2nd, 2026.
1: Live from Studio 1A in Rockefeller Plaza, this is the third hour of today.
0: And a very good Tuesday morning to you. Welcome to this third hour of today. I'm Craig. Here's Dylan. Our friend Katie Hartung sitting in while Al is off. Thanks so much for starting your Tuesday morning with us. It's a busy one, too. Busy Tuesday. Mm-hmm. And we're actually going to begin abroad because there's this complex and dangerous rescue mission that is ramping up.
2: Yeah, a team of specially trained divers are once again going deeper underground, searching an expansive network of caves in Thailand.
3: They're looking for two men who've been trapped for nearly 2 weeks. Our Janice Mackey Frayer is live now with the latest on the urgent search. Good morning, Janice. What's the latest?
4: Hey, guys, good morning. A remarkable story unfolding in Laos, where rescuers are expanding their search for two men still missing deep inside a cave. And they're getting help from the five others who were trapped in there for over a week and made it out.
5: Yeah.
6: Overnight, the search expanding for two men still missing inside a cave in central Laos.
5: Okay.
6: Rescue teams heading deeper into the narrow tunnels underground, while above, exploring other ways to get into the cave. Australian diver Josh Richards is part of the rescue team.
7: What is much more exciting is this.
6: Talking to Craig and Savannah earlier about the challenges they're facing.
8: Can you take us inside what it's like inside this cave complex?
7: I'll be honest, the entire thing kind of feels like a muddy tube of despair, especially the initial entrance, which is the footage that you're looking at the moment. It is a deeply unpleasant experience.
6: Rescuers getting valuable information from survivors. Four men incredibly crawling out on their own over the weekend. A day after divers pulled the first survivor to safety.
0: What were their spirits like? What were they saying, if anything?
7: Honestly, when the four came out in particular, it was just shock. We were absolutely not expecting that in any shape or form. We start hearing cheers behind us, spin around, and there's these four muddy faces that have popped out of the cave.
9: Wow.
6: The ambitious plan is now taking shape.
5: The water here.
6: Every detail, both delicate and crucial.
5: And once the water here can clear up, we bring another pump to here.
6: Because time is running out.
7: The search has continued, but it is shifting. It's moved towards dropping down vertical shafts.
6: What sparked momentum for the search? A knocking sound heard by divers on Monday when they were deep inside a shaft. The goal, according to rescuers, to reach a chamber about 1,000 feet in, where they know there is an air pocket and maybe a chance to find them.
4: With the focus more on rappelling down ropes and climbing now, several of the divers involved in the rescue operation are now stepping back. But we're told the big push to go into the cave to find these missing men, it won't happen until they can get most of the water pumped out, making this a real race against time, weather, and uncertainty. Guys, back to you.
3: Scary. Janice, thank you. Heartwarming to see those four
0: cavers
3: emerge, but still so much work to do.
0: But we're hopeful.
2: All right, well, now to tensions boiling over at CBS's legendary news program, 60 Minutes. 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
0: Top correspondent Scott Pelley ripping into his new bosses, openly questioning their motive, their qualifications as well. Our Stephanie Gosk has been following that story for us. Steph, good morning.
10: This comes after a series of changes at CBS News. Critics have accused its new leadership of being politically motivated as its parent network, Paramount, is part of a merger under review by the Trump administration, while CBS bosses say the shifts are necessary.
9: This morning, turmoil at 60 Minutes.
11: I'm Scott Pelley.
9: Veteran correspondent Scott Pelley blasting CBS News leadership in a fiery meeting Monday, accusing editor-in-chief Barry Weiss of murdering the revered show, according to a source in the room and an audio recording obtained by NBC News. The tense exchange came during a staff meeting with the brand new 60 Minutes executive producer, technology journalist and documentary maker Nick Bilton, who was tapped by Weiss last week, despite never having worked in traditional broadcast news. At Monday's meeting, Bilton warned staff that broadcast is an ice cube that is melting and the show must adapt. But added that Weiss loved 60 Minutes, according to the recording. At that, Pelley interrupted, saying firmly, "She does not love this place. She was brought in to kill it, and she's been doing exactly that." Adding, "She has no qualifications for her job," and telling his new boss directly, "You have slender qualifications for this job." Former 60 Minutes head Bill Owens also blasting CBS Monday night.
12: "Scott can smell a fraud from a mile away."
9: As concerns grow for the landmark show.
13: 60 Minutes really is the crown jewel of American journalism, and there's a lot of fear and anxiety among people.
9: The fiery meeting comes just days after Weiss fired the show's executive producer, Tanya Simon, her deputy, and two 60 Minutes correspondents. Among them, Sharon Alfonsi, whose story questioning the Trump administration's immigration policies was temporarily held by Weiss just before it was set to air in December. Alfonsi publicly calling that a political decision, while Weiss said the segment wasn't ready. Tensions between journalists and leadership had already been high since David Ellison took over CBS News parent.

0: yeah, I will miss this.
1: Now some wonder if the clock is ticking on a Sunday institution.
2: Following this meeting, a source close to Scott Pelley tells NBC News that he heard from both current and former 60 Minutes staff, including Sharon Alfonsi, thanking him for his comments. CBS News did not respond to a request for comment. Back to you.
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0: This morning on today's checklist, medical appointments can be intimidating. You may feel rushed or overwhelmed.
1: Yeah, so this morning we're going to teach you how to make sure that your concerns are heard and you get all of the information that you need.
2: Here to help us become our own best advocate is NBC News medical contributor, Dr. Akshay Sayal. Good morning to you.
3: Good morning. Thanks for having me.
2: So help us, before we even get to the doctor's office, how do we prepare properly for these appointments?
3: So I am so glad we are talking about this because I found as a doctor, my best visits are when the patients do a little bit of prep work ahead of time. So I'm so sorry. We're going to give you some homework. Number one, write down your questions ahead of time. This is so, so important. You know, there's often a reason people make appointments for doctors. There's a, sort of a symptom or something bothering them. Write those questions down. You know, why does my tummy hurt every time I have spicy food? Why do I get a headache every time I'm dehydrated? Write those things down. Put them on your little iPhone notes app and bring them to the appointment.
0: No bad questions.
3: There are no bad questions. We love being bothered with questions. I truly mean that. Guys, prioritize your top concerns. It's very common for us as doctors, especially when we get new patients, they come in with a binder of medical records. They come in with 12 things they need addressed. As you know, these appointments now in modern medicine are 15, 20, 30 minutes.
1: Yeah.
3: We can't do all of that at once. So prioritize a few things, the things that keep you up at night, the ones you want to address most. Let's hit those first and build a relationship going forward from there. This one I cannot stress enough. Bring your medication list. Even if you know nothing else about your medical history, if you funnel those pill bottles, you put them in a bag, you bring them to me, we can learn a lot. We can learn what blood tests to order, what your medical history may look like. You know, future medications that we prescribe may interact with the ones you're already on. So that is so, so important. I cannot stress that enough. And guys, track your symptoms. If you make the appointment for a headache, what makes it worse? What makes it better? Do medications help? Make that diary. Write it down.
1: As you know, Doc, a lot of folks, when they get to the doctor's office, they feel, you know, nervous. They feel rushed. To Dylan's point, they feel overwhelmed as well. How can you sort of be an advocate for yourself without seeming difficult?
3: Yeah, it's a great point, Craig, because there's actually a syndrome called white coat syndrome. You know, people get scared and nervous when
1: it's
3: they see
1: us. It's
3: a real thing. When people, you know, their blood pressure rises, they get nervous and they forget things. So I'm going to harp at this point a lot, but ask those questions. That list of questions I just told you to make, sometimes patients will make them and not actually use them in the visit. So make sure just hand them to me. Yeah, make sure you're using them. And by the way, the sort of elephant in the room is AI. I'm all about patients using AI for their symptoms as long as they bring me the report. Don't just rely on Dr. ChatGPT, Dr. Google. Ask for clarification. So things, you know, think about the last time you had a blood test done. If they tell you your LDL is high, your ApoB is high, your creatinine is high, what does that mean?
1: Yeah.
3: You know, sometimes patients will smile and nod and you can sort of tell that they don't really register. So ask for clarification. Make sure you know what your doctor's talking about. This last one here, guys, teach back. This is something that we're going to take you to med school. They actually teach doctors to do. If I tell you a plan, Craig, I want you to repeat it back.

0: back to me, because unless you repeat it back to me, how do I know that you're actually registering? So make sure you tell your doctor, hey, can I say this back to you? I just want to make sure we're on the same page.
1: What are some of the biggest mistakes that you've found over the years that folks make during their visits to the doctor?
0: Yeah, you know, the big one is waiting too long to speak up. You know, there's a classic sort of doorknob sign I know Dr. Patel mentioned to you a few weeks ago, where the doctor will be reaching for the doorknob and the patient will be like, ah, by the way, my chest hurts.
1: Right.
2: You should have led with that.
0: You should have led with that. You know, set the agenda from the beginning. Don't be afraid to ask those questions. Leaving without answers, right? So I was talking about patients sort of not registering what the doctor's saying. It's better for us and it's better for the patients if you actually understand what's going on, if you know the reason I'm giving you the medicine, if you know why your blood sugar needs to come down.
1: Yeah.
0: Make sure you don't leave without those answers. The medications that we talked about, the list of medications, don't forget that. And finally, Googling without context.
1: Yeah,
0: we've all been there. You say, Dr. Google, my ear hurts. It tells you you have 4 days left to live.
1: Right.
0: It's very important you actually run that by a doctor.
2: To that point, I feel like as we wait for an appointment, sometimes our mind is just going crazy. We're Googling everything. You know, we're like so nervous and anxious for this appointment. And then we feel like our symptoms are kind of dismissed or not taken seriously.
0: Yeah. You know, as physicians, we've all heard that a patient will come to us for the first time and say, I'm looking for a new doctor. My last one didn't take my concerns seriously. So some things to sort of fight that and avoid that, you know, ask those follow-up questions. So, for example, if you leave the appointment, you're all good. You think you're great. You get home and you're like, I didn't quite understand what that was. Send us a MyChart message, give the office a call. Somebody from the office will call back and clarify, and request those test explanations, right? How many times have you gotten an MRI or a blood test and your doctors say it's all normal, but you're like, there's a lot of red flags there.
2: Yeah, there's a lot of reds.
0: Exactly.
2: Yes.
0: Ask those questions. Ask why those aren't important to be worried about. And finally, seek a second opinion. Up to 20% of the time, if you see a second doctor, the diagnosis changes. So if you feel unheard, you feel dismissed, it may be time to find a new doctor, guys.
3: Okay. Well, so... preparation is key. Information is power.
0: Mm-hmm.
3: We appreciate you so much.
0: Yeah, anytime. Yeah.
2: Thank you so much. All right, coming up. Oh, baby, do we have some exciting news to share. We're going to meet the adorable 10-month-old and his parents, who are about to be the envy of a lot of families. Then later, rapper, author, and entrepreneur Jeezy is live with some big news of his own that fans are going to want to hear.
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0: Yes, it is very exciting. Stand by. This morning, an exclusive and adorable reveal. We've all seen this iconic image from 1928, the original Gerber baby.
1: Now, there is a new face for the brand following a nationwide search. And this morning, we have the 2026 Gerber baby with us in Studio 1A.
2: Okay, drum roll, please. This year's winner is 10-month-old Cameron Chung.
0: Yes! Yes! It is exciting! Yes!
2: Here's a look at the photo his parents submitted that clinched the win. So sweet. Cameron is here with his parents, Rachel Olson and Alden Chung. Good morning to all of you. Congratulations.
3: Thank you so much. Happy to be here.
2: Well, this is so exciting. I mean, there were more than 100,000 entries.
0: Wow.
2: And here we have the winner on your lap. Nice and cozy, happy as can be. Were you guys surprised?
4: Oh, my gosh. Amazed. It's still very surreal. We were very in shock. But it has been the coolest experience and very full circle moment. Gerber was his first food.
2: Makes sense.
4: So, yes, very much in shock. But
3: yeah, can't believe it. I mean, I still remember getting the first call and celebrating like no tomorrow. Can't believe it happened. And it's just a 1 in a million chance.
1: Let's pull up that winning photo again. Rachel, you took this photo when Cam was 7 months old. What made you pull out your camera in that moment?
4: Cam started very colicky for the first 7-8 months of his life. We're still growing out of it.
0: He's like, Mommy, please don't tell that part.
4: So it was right after a family walk that we had taken in Minnesota winters.
0: Yeah, I know.
4: We love the photo, though. but he was starting to outgrow the colic, so it was really his first true intentional smile to us.
2: Oh,
4: so we were so cool. He was interacting with the dog that's in the back of the photo. And
0: Yes. It's very. I know. I'm thinking the same thing.
4: Just happy to finally capture that true smile.
0: You know, Alden, here's the thing. I mean, in addition to that adorable picture, there's also a contest entry. You have to write a little bit about your kid. And you wrote about some of the harder parts being a new dad, a new mom. What was in the contest entry?
3: Actually, Rachel didn't know much about the entry. I saw it on social media and thought it was a really good opportunity for us. The theme was unsung heroes, and I really couldn't think of anyone that was more deserving of that. I guess I'll call it an award. She's always been like the most hardworking person that I've known, and she's been an unsung hero for the entirety of our relationship, and he just wants to meet people.
0: You know what? You should be the Gerber baby. Yeah.
1: You know it too.
0: Not just handsome, personality. Yeah.
1: Oh my God.
0: Yeah, I know. It's this studio.
2: It's such hard work with a newborn, especially a colicky newborn. You're trying to keep your mental sanity in check. How did you guys support each other?
3: Honestly, it was just those really dark days where, you know, we thought we were going to crack, and Rachel would just come up to me. At the time, I had a foot surgery, so it was really hard for me to support at all. And she came up to me almost every day just to say, you know, we got this. We're a team. I'll do what you can't. And she really pulled up the slack. So
2: I love that.
1: Through the colic, what were you able to do to help soothe him? Because I heard there was a song
3: there
1: that absolutely he really
3: is.
1: Responded quite well to.
3: So he was screaming for probably 80% of every single waking hour. And we would just walk laps with him bouncing, and I probably sang every song that I knew the words to from the 1990s to today. So any genre that you can think of, and the only one that really stuck with him was Nickelback, and it wasn't just Nickelback. We started with a set list of about 5, and he just slowly wound that down to just How You Remind Me. So we've got a lot of screenshots of our Spotify list just completely blown up by Nickelback.
2: He wears a lot of makeup.
1: You've never seen that before, have you?
4: It'll get touched up.
0: You'll get this many teeth one day. I know.
3: He's got a few more than 6.
0: You've got your child here with you, too.
4: Uh-huh.
0: I think we saw the grandparents earlier.
4: We sure do.
2: Oh, look.
4: Support crew in tow.
2: Oh. For some, is their first time to New York?
4: Yes.
3: First time to New York for some of them. And, we couldn't have done this without them. As soon as we had some of those troubles, they took us in both Minnesota and Wisconsin. And without being able to walk or drive, I mean, they really picked up the slack for us, too.
2: How's it been in the stroller around New York City with the baby?
3: We had one day. He was in the stroller.
4: We've done baby carriers.
2: Okay. That makes a little bit easier.
4: Easier on the subways.
2: Yeah.
0: By the way, you need to get this kid in like some acting classes or get
2: no.
1: This is
0: like,
1: just the beginning. Launchpad.
3: This is the media training at work right here.
0: It brings back memories. It brings back fond memories.
2: So I know you're featured on Gerber's social media and marketing campaigns. You won 50 $1,000 plus children's wear, but we do want to bring a gift in for you guys.
3: Oh.
2: A little something extra.
4: Oh.
2: Because we like to play in the Gerber baby.
5: What do you got here, bud?
3: Oh, look at that.
2: Party family.
3: You're going to fit into that one day.
2: Thank you. For a four-year-old.
0: The smallest size available.
3: Can you say thank you?
4: Thank you so much.
3: Thank you.
2: Congratulations. What a sweet. Yeah.
0: Anytime you want to come back. Anytime. Congrats again.
3: Thank you so much.
0: All right, man. You know what? You know what you probably could have played for him? A little Jeezy.
3: We tried. I'm sure we did.
0: The snowman heading to the desert. There he is, rapper Jeezy, here to tell us something. Tell us about something special that he's planning in Las Vegas. And then later, we're going to help you take the stress out of your summer vacation with some hacks to make packing and travel a breeze. You want to wave bye-bye? Want to wave bye-bye? Third hour of today. Right back after this.
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0: Rapper Jeezy with Put On, which earned him his first Grammy nomination.
1: He's tallied three more nominations since and has added New York Times best-selling author to his resume.
2: He is quite the renaissance man. And now, well, now Jeezy is taking his music and his creative vision to Sin City. He's going to Vegas, making the city a whole lot cooler with his Legend of the Snowman residency throughout the summer. Jeezy, welcome back.
3: Thank you guys for having me this morning.
2: So the Vegas residency is going to show off the entire discography.
3: Yes. So this is the catalog.
2: Wow.
3: So this is from the beginning until present time. So it's you know, full orchestra, black tie event.
2: Of course.
3: You have to show up in black tie, suited and booted. And it's for the culture. It's for you know, music, the people, and it's definitely where, you know, I want to help push, elevate, you know, what we do as musicians.
2: Yeah.
3: You know,
0: you mentioned the orchestra. This is the same orchestra that you won a Guinness World Record for.
3: Yes. Yes.
0: The topic: largest orchestra for a hip hop music concert, 101 members.
3: Yes.
0: Did you set out to break a Guinness World Record?
3: No, actually, I just wanted to, you know, honor the my first album, which was Thug Motivation 101. So I said, how cool would it be to get a 101 piece orchestra? And I asked, had it been done before? First of all, I had to see if Sinatra done it. And they said no, and I said I wanted to do it. And second show, I'm on the stage, and they walk out, and they stop the music. And I'm not used to people stopping my show. And they came out and presented me a Guinness Book of World Records.
2: Oh, that's cool.
3: Yeah.
1: If the stage wasn't already full with that orchestra, you brought some friends to join you along the way.
3: Yes.
1: You've had Usher, 2 Chainz,
3: yes.
1: YG. Any other special guests you might want to tip your hat to?
3: Yeah, actually, you know, it's you know, that's the thing about culture. We like surprises.
2: Yes.
3: So, and I happen to have great relationships. So I'm going to keep reaching out and having people show up and contribute to this.
2: One thing I love on social media, for folks who don't follow you, they should, because you post these videos and they're just videos of you walking around, taking in the environment, nature, but also sharing your thoughts. And we actually strung together a few.
3: Oh, really?
2: Take a look.
3: It is your job to be clear, because if you're not clear, people in the world, they're filling the blanks for you. Go off your wisdom. You ain't had all these trials and tribulations for nothing. If it costs you your peace, it already costs you too much.
2: Preach.
3: Wow.
2: These walks in nature, how did they come to be, and what do they do for the mind, body, and spirit?
3: Well, everything. Well, let me say this. I never thought it would make it to the Today Show. Let's say that. These are something that I do as a part of my healing journey. If anybody knows me, I'm an advocate for, you know, just self-help, healing. And these are the moments that I have to reflect. Yeah. And for me, it's just like I like to share with the people that support me. And, you know, it's always great to, you know, give back instead of just, you know, having people, you know, buy your music, buy your art. Mm-hmm. Like, give back the wisdom that you actually, you know, are getting in real time. Yeah.
0: Speaking of that wisdom, we were talking about your kids earlier. You've got kids quite the age range in children. How do you navigate parenting the different ages and stages?
3: I mean, I just think it comes with the territory. You know, all my kids have done something different for me as far as the man that I am today. And, you know, I just treat them like, you know, their own individual, you know, just know that these are different human beings.
2: Yeah.
3: And I just lean into that. Everybody has a different personality. Of course, the smallest one is the boss, you know what I'm saying, as always. And you know, and my oldest daughter is the love of my life, and my son is my rock. And for me, and I don't have 4 kids. I want to throw that out there.
2: Yeah.
3: I don't know where that came from. We talked about Google last time.
2: You can't trust Wikipedia all the time.
3: Right. But, my kids are my foundation. They are my biggest supporters. And they are the reason that I get up every morning and do what I do.
1: And when it comes to the me time that you take, there's not only those walks in nature, but also some solo sushi dates.
3: Yes.
1: What's the story there?
3: Well, you know, I'm dating myself right now. You know what I'm saying? And I feel like, you know, as a man, you should always take time to be with yourself. And I happen to love sushi. You know what I mean? So every Wednesday night, I take myself out on a sushi date. I get dressed up. I do the whole thing.
2: Oh, I love it.
3: And I go out and I have a bottle of sake, a bottle of wine, and my favorite sushi. And, you know, I just date myself. I think it's amazing.
1: I love that. Lessons for all of us here.
2: Right. Right. Jeezy, thank you.
3: Thank you for having me.
2: It's going to be really weird, though, next Wednesday when you go out and you've got like 6 women waiting on you.
3: Yeah, you know. It's all good.
2: You can catch Jeezy at his Legend of the Snowman Las Vegas residency through the summer. He's also going to be a guest on Glass Half Full, the podcast, coming up.
3: Absolutely.
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0: summer's right around the corner, so this morning we are sharing some hacks to pack for your next trip. Help to take the stress out of summer travel is today contributor and New Beauty senior editor at large, Sarah Eigenberger. Good morning, Sarah. We always love when
1: you're
0: here. Let's start with this trusty item, a two-in-one. We got, what, a backpack and a tote here?
2: And a duffel. It has everything. I love this. 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This is by CalPack. It does everything. It works as like a backpack, so you can fit your laptop in here. There's a pouch for it.
3: Oh, that's cool.
2: Or you can do it like a duffel and carry it like this. And even look, there's a zipper.
3: Cool.
2: Check this out. That opens it up like a duffel, too.
3: But
2: you also have...
0: Choose your adventure.
2: Exactly. Choose your travel. Choose your adventure. And then you can also open it from the top this way, too, if you do use it more like a backpack. So you have all these different options. It carries everything. I love all these compartments. You can fit all your different things in here, from your mints to your travels to everything. And it works really well. And you can carry it like a backpack, so it's super comfortable. Keeps your hands free
4: as you're walking.
2: And it also connects to your suitcase, so it doesn't fall out.
3: Oh, and you can slide your laptop in the back.
2: Oh, yeah. There or even here. There's another little pocket here. So it does everything.
0: Once
2: everything
0: you just figure out what you've put in what compartment.
4: Exactly.
2: Once you got your rhythm, you got to keep with it.
4: Al Roker swears by these.
2: Oh, where is Al? Because this is my favorite travel tip ever. I just started to use these, and I have to say, it totally has transformed my travel. I now only do carry-ons. Mm-hmm. So what you do, and why I love this, is because it's very simple to use. There's no vacuum. There's nothing to use with it. You just fill it up with your items, take this little piece that comes with it, and you just run it across a couple times to seal it, and then you roll it. And when you roll it, there's a valve at the bottom that pops, and it's a one-way valve, so it lets out all the air.
0: Oh, my gosh.
2: You can hear it.
0: Oh, my gosh.
2: And it just goes, and you get to like this point with it.
3: How do we know?
4: That's unbelievable.
2: Look, it's clear, so you know what you pack. So it's like you don't have to pull everything out to know what you pack. It's like, here's your outfit for Monday. Here's your outfit for Tuesday.
0: I can't believe this works so well without the vacuum.
2: Without the vacuum.
3: Single
2: use? No, that's the thing. You can keep using that over and over.
3: But what about the wrinkles? That's a good point, Jen.
2: It does not wrinkle. So whoever asked that question, if you like, so you want to actually roll it up like you would a nice like bag, and then you roll it through here, because if you just throw it in like,
3: I'm gonna try that, because you're right, that would be a game changer.
2: Also, the other reason why I like this, so it is see-through, so you can see everything, but on the way home you can take your dirty laundry and put it into one bag,
4: and
2: so then you just pull out the dirty laundry bag
4: and put it right into your washing machine.
3: That's a genius idea.
2: Yeah, it's super easy for travel.
4: I always have things open up in my toiletry bag.
2: I know. And we've all talked about this where things like explode or make a disaster. Here's why these are so great, because they're airless. And so when you open it up, which makes it so easy to fill, it's a wide open spot, first of all, so you can throw in all your lotions. You don't have to worry about
0: it. It's so hard sometimes when you're trying to
2: decant into like a tiny little like impression there. This fills everything up. It's airless inside. I don't know if you can see that. There's like a little rubber inside. And so it allows you then to get in there so everything comes out fully, but it doesn't explode in your bag. And it's all the same color, which makes you feel like you have your whole life together when
4: I
2: you have like your shampoo,
4: so
2: your conditioner,
4: little bag,
2: your body lotion.
4: In.
0: And you get
4: everything
0: to turn the top.
2: And that's how to pump it out. And easy. And then it locks, so you don't have to worry about it spilling out either. Everything you need.
3: These are
4: I
3: the
4: love
3: fanciest
4: so
3: pill bottle. I've never seen anything like that.
2: Well, who are we kidding? We all have some type of supplement or pill or vitamin that we're taking in the daily. This makes it feel like more an accessory versus a functional item. It's darling. I mean, you could use this every day, not even without travel.
4: Sunday, Monday, Tuesday, all the days.
2: Right, because then it prompts you. Because you know with travel, you're like...
4: What day is it?
2: Did I take my pills today?
4: Yes.
2: Where am I? Who's on first? This actually helps to keep you on track with your pills, and it looks adorable, and it's nice and sleek, so easy to fit into any carry-on or travel bag.
3: These are game changers, especially for long flights.
2: Oh, exactly. Even like short flights, we're finding a lot of people recommend to use compression socks to help with like varicose veins or bad circulation. What you're going to do is you have the tight compression here on the ankles, and then it slowly like loosens up, so you get that circulation moving up your body. This is a great way to keep that circulation for long flights, also for short flights. I love these socks because, I mean, you can wear this with like your sneakers or anything. Like, it looks really great, very functional, makes a big difference. Your legs won't ache or be as sore after flight.
3: But Sarah, quick question. I've seen the longer ones. These shorter ones are just as effective.
0: I was just about to ask.
2: They are. I mean, ideally, great if you can wear the long ones, but you can actually get away with the short ones.
0: And they'll do the job for you well enough.
2: Wow. Absolutely. So, like, especially in the summertime, you're not going to be wearing these long socks, so maybe pulling them out to put them on. The short ones you can easily adapt into your travel outfits.
4: With that. Bombas socks are my favorite.
2: They're the best.
4: And these eye masks.
2: Okay, so I'm sure you've seen this on your social feed, people wearing the mask, and the reason
0: why... Have you ever done this on a flight?
4: I've never done it on a flight.
0: I haven't either.
2: Because some of my might take your picture and be like, oh, look at Dylan. Right?
3: But I would.
4: I know you would.
2: Craig's a hard challenge to you. Here we go. Let's take a selfie, Craig, next time. Anyways, the reason why is because you get so dehydrated when you fly because there's no humidity in the airplane. Also, you're not sleeping as well. The stress of traveling, all the things add up. So the reason why you're seeing all this take off is because it just helps to add that hydration back into your skin because it seals it in. So basically suffocating your skin with that hydration, with that moisture, so you don't get off the plane feeling all dry and dehydrated. The key, though, is to do it towards the end of your flight. Because if you do it at the beginning of your flight and then you take it off, you're just going to dehydrate
1: again.
2: So last couple minutes of your flight before.
4: Oh, those are just eye patches.
2: These are the eye patches, which are also easy to use.
3: Now you're excited.
2: You could do this, Dylan. You can put your sunglasses on.
1: And then the full sheet mask.
2: Yeah, the full sheet mask. You have the eye patches. If you just want to do the eye area, if you're not as adventurous and you don't want to do the full face mask, you can just do the eye patches. And then, or this you can put on your whole face if you want to. And it feels so good. And it just is like so luxurious when you get off the plane then because your skin looks great.
4: Yeah.
2: And then go in the bathroom and touch up your makeup.
4: This is great.
1: Thank you so much. So many great tips. 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
4: This morning on Today Food, we are bringing some classic Mexican flavors into Studio 1A with Claudette Zepeda. She has appeared on Top Chef, Tournament of Champions, and most recently, Food Network's Top 10. Her debut cookbook, Cooking the Borderlands, celebrates the cuisine of the Mexican-American border, and she is sharing some of her favorite dishes with us. We're learning a lot from you this morning, Claudette. Thank you so much.
11: I'm really, really fun in cocktail parties. Lots of one-liners.
3: First of all, we need to start with this idea.
11: Yes.
3: So you said Spanish rice.
11: It's not a thing. So this is a rice that most households in Mexico grew up eating, which is a tomato-based rice. Spanish rice, not so politically correct. We call this either red rice or Mexican rice, and that's fine.
4: And how do we make it red?
11: We're going to blend up some Roma tomatoes with a little bit of onion. Here we have some garlic, minced garlic, and you have your jasmine rice. I don't also rinse it because you want that starchiness.
4: Okay.
11: You want to pop that in the blender.
4: Okay.
11: We're going to simulate that. We're going to do a little magic of television because, you know, we've put network chefs.
4: You puree that in.
11: You're going to puree that.
4: That turns into this.
11: Yes. And then you can help me, Dylan, pour that in here once your rice is sautéed. Go ahead and give me that whole thing. Yeah.
4: The whole thing.
11: So this is, we call it sopa de arroz. Sopa de arroz would mean rice soup, but in Mexico, we basically just mean more of a starchy rice. It's almost a cross between a rice pilaf and a risotto.
3: How long are you going to cook that roughly?
11: 15 minutes. So as soon as it comes up, you're going to cover it as soon as it comes up to the simmer. Then we're going to wait for that 15 minutes.
4: Is this a bay leaf?
11: That's a bay leaf. Yep. Next we have, this is one of my favorite stories, marriages. So we're going to do our fermented black bean sauce.
3: Okay.
11: Again, I want to keep the story, so we're going to do a little magic of television situation here. But this, if you want to smell this.
3: Oh, yeah.
11: It's a pungent. Yeah, it's a pantry staple in most Chinese households.
4: Ooh, what is it? I thought it was peppercorn.
3: That's what I thought.
11: Yeah.
3: No.
11: Fermented black beans. So this is a marinade that we're going to do for our stir fry with asparagus. But this is what you would find in a lot of the Chinese restaurants in the border in Mexicali, Tijuana area. So ginger, garlic with green onions all in the blender. Mm-hmm. Soy sauce, shaoxing, which is a Chinese cooking wine, and piloncillo.
3: What is that?
11: So piloncillo is unrefined sugar cane. So that like caramelization, that brown sugar. Mm-hmm. So we can Mexican brown sugar, but all the way to South America, we use it.
3: Claudette, are these easy to find, or do you have to go to specialty stores?
11: No, I mean, I feel like now they're very available everywhere. Yeah, okay. A lot of like corner stores, Mexican markets. So we're going to pop all of this
4: all
11: in
4: of
11: the,
4: this?
11: Yep, all of it.
4: Okay.
11: And drop the garlic.
4: All of this garlic. And all of
11: it.
4: All right, I love it.
11: You know when a recipe says 2 cloves of garlic,
4: yeah.
11: We add 10.
4: Yeah, okay.
11: Yeah, this is a choose your own adventure, and we
4: okay.
11: like a lot of garlic. So we're going to drop all this in there. Magic of television. We can move on to our steak.
4: Okay.
11: So this is a skirt steak. Classically, you'll find it. I know. Craig, go ahead. You guys can
3: it's
11: go
3: delicious.
11: Ahead. As I talk.
4: I love
11: this is marinated.
4: Steak.
11: Yeah, I know. I was having a conversation earlier. The outside or the inside skirt steak, you know, you can kind of pick. Some butchers have both. Mm-hmm. Ideally, if they do, outside skirt.
4: Oh, okay.
11: It's more tender.
12: I was about to say, why do you like skirt steak with this?
11: Well, I think it lends itself really good to actually have a temperature, so you mm-hmm. can cook it medium rare if you want. It's not like a very thin sirloin or like a Milanese thinness. Mm-hmm. So this is marinated with ginger and garlic, olive oil overnight.
4: Okay.
11: I'm just going to grill this off in our grill pan. You can do it. In the book, I suggest charcoal always.
4: Okay.
11: But you're just going to grill this off.
4: And that's not going to take long to cook.
3: No.
11: Yeah, no, it's not at all. You just want to mark it. Yeah, go ahead and get in there. You're going to mark it. And with the when the sauce comes off the blender, you need to stir fry it. You need to, like, fry all those flavors together to really get all the flavors to bloom. And we're going to add our asparagus in that stir fry.
4: Okay.
11: And we're going to plate it all together. And, you know, the beautiful thing about Mexican food, I feel like it's a... It is very unique to your personal liking. You can have 5 people at a table, and each one of their dishes looks different because they added different garnishes.
4: Right. Mm-hmm.
11: So it's very much a choose-your-own-adventure, you know, culture on food.
4: This is unbelievable.
11: Gosh. Do you like it?
4: It's absolutely fantastic.
11: Squeeze a lime on top. Again, this is that Mexican meets
4: flavor.
11: China.
3: There's a little bite on the back end, too.
11: A little bit. Mm-hmm.
3: What is that? What am I getting?
11: It's a little bit of the ginger and a little bit of that chile.
3: Oh.
4: There we go.
11: We have some fried chiles.
4: Wow, that is so
12: and
4: good.
12: And the smell alone. All morning in the studio, we've been able to
11: tell. I walked in, I said, it smells like home. It smells very familiar. And then we have our agua frescas. I couldn't make a cookbook talking about Mexican culture and not have
4: what
11: agua frescas.
4: What is this? Are those chia seeds.
11: In the border of Texas, you have the Tarahumara people, Rarámuri. They use chia as their energy source. It's a complete protein. We talk about it a lot in the States right now. It's kind of one of those hip things to drink. Mm-hmm. It's really good for you.
3: Claudette,
4: super high in fiber. Delicious.
3: Thank you for feeding us and teaching us.
12: I know. You've covered so many bases. We learned a lot.
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6: 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And you're like, whoa, it's a Studio One ad.
4: People who literally are up all night to bring this show to you. There's not a morning I walk in here that I don't pinch myself and think I get to be here. People that watch the Today Show aren't just watching a show. They're people that are in the family. They're in our family.
6: They're allowing us into their homes every morning.
4: When we go out there and we get to meet people and they say, I love you, you feel like family. I always say, we feel like your family too. That's how we feel.
6: And they're so excited to be there. We get excited. We feed off that energy.
4: They're the reason we get up in the morning. It's the excitement of being part of something that's bigger than you.
7: Today. From the heart of New York City, it's Today with Jenna and Chanel.
8: Yeah, we got it. Yeah, we're shining today.
7: With today's guest from The Four Seasons, actor Marco Calvani.
8: Everything feels all right with Jenna and Chanel. We're shining today.
9: Hi, everybody. It is Tuesday, June 2nd. And thanks for being with us today.
10: I know. We're so happy, y'all.
9: Yeah.
10: Hanging out with us on this beautiful Tuesday in New York City.
9: It is nice. You know what? It's a beautiful day to sit outside and read a good book.
10: Right?
9: Let me tell you something. So this weekend, I started reading Jill Biden's book. We had her on yesterday.
10: Yes.
9: It's called View from the East Wing. I think it's a beautifully written book. An easy read.
10: Yes.
9: If you'll say that. But anyway, we get to this certain part.
10: Oh.
9: And I was like, oh, this is so great. She's giving your mom her flowers and JBH her flowers. But then she says a part in here that grabbed my attention. She says, one time I was meeting with President Bush at the George W. Bush Library after speaking to military families there. And then she talks about her mom. She says, Laura came in and said, hey, Bushy, then sauntered into the hallway for a cup of coffee as he smiled at her.
10: That sounds like you were reading a romance.
9: That is how it felt. I was on the beach this weekend and I went, first of all, I've been sitting next to Jennifer how many weeks and months? And I never, like, you just never.
10: Well, am I supposed to be like, so my mom and dad call each other Bushy?
9: Yeah. I don't know when that would come out.
10: I know. Like, let me tell you, my parents call each other Bushy.
9: What does it feel like when parents are, and this isn't even just about them, but just as a child, because, you know, like kind of flirty.
10: They call each other Bushy. They like, my dad loves a nickname.
9: Aww.
10: Do you know that my dad called my husband before he was even my boyfriend Stretch, because he's tall?
9: No.
10: Because he's tall.
9: I love that.
10: He called me Benny.
9: Aww.
10: And when they were little, they called each other Darlin, which is like very Texas
9: that
10: in
9: is.
10: The 80s.
9: Yeah, that
10: you
9: is.
10: Know? Like, and then now they call each, I can't remember when Bushy became the thing, but they both call each other Bushy.
9: I love that. So, I love that she revealed that, but also in the sweetest way. And I think because of the way she wrote it, it was so descriptive when she said,
10: well, she said
9: she sauntered.
10: I know, the saunter.
9: Sauntered. I was like trying to picture your mom sauntering.
10: Well, she's such a lady that, you know, she probably does more than I am.
9: What?
10: She probably is like more feminine.
9: And sauntered gives me that energy of like a feminine. And then I like that she said, and then he smiled at her.
10: Well, and then she had like a little pin in it, which she said, you could tell they have a nice romantic relationship.
9: She did. She did. And I thought, well, look at that.
10: That was a little spice in
9: this literally
10: book.
9: Told Jenna, I'm like, this morning, I'm like, she get it from her mama. Because you're spicy.
10: I'm spicy?
9: You're joking. You've got to be kidding. You're joking right
10: you
9: now.
10: You mean funny?
9: No.
10: Spicy?
9: Yes.
10: Why? What do you mean?
9: Are you serious?
10: Yes. I just remember we talked about how we don't think we're sexy.
9: Well, right, but your mom, I don't think she's like
10: sexy.
9: Right, but sauntering, a little spicy and a little, you've got that all day.
10: I do?
9: Yes.
10: Well, thank you.
9: Does your husband have a nickname for you?
10: Not really. He don't call me Bushy.
9: Yeah, I'm not a nickname.
10: Yeah, let's not call you Bushy.
9: We're going to keep talking. Hurry up, give me something else to say.
10: He don't think call me Bushy.
9: I think, do you, yeah, I'm not a nickname-y type person.
10: You're not? He calls me, I mean, what, he used to call me Shiny.
9: Oh, that's sweet.
10: He used to call me Shiny, but
9: from what?
10: He don't call me Shiny anymore.
9: But I think it's good when
10: I'm all rusty. He calls me Rusty.
9: What? Just like, how do I go from Shiny to Rusty? That's not fair.
10: It just means I'm old.
9: No, I think it's sweet.
10: He does. He calls me Shiny. He'll call me like Babe.
9: Yeah.
10: Honey. And sometimes, and it's become a problem, and it's something that we need help with.
9: What?
10: I know.
9: What?
10: We call each other Mommy and Daddy sometimes. I know.
9: No. You know what?
10: I know that I need a problem.
9: No, no,
10: I'm telling
9: no.
10: you.
9: I actually am going to give you grace because I would sometimes say.
10: Say, Dad.
9: Well, Dad, da da da. Because sometimes.
10: Or sometimes you go, this is
9: well,
10: the
9: Dad,
10: worst. Hey, Dad.
9: Yeah. Dad, can you.
10: Yes.
9: But you're doing it in their behalf.
10: I know.
9: You're not like, hey, Daddy.
10: It's not. No. But it'd be better if I was like, hey, Daddy. Instead, I'm just that person.
9: But he can't call you Mommy. I don't know.
10: No, I know. He doesn't say Mommy, but he'll be like, ask Mom.
9: Mom is fine.
10: Ask Mom.
9: Like,
10: but I'm like, so I've started to work on this where I say, I'm not your mom. Mm. But
9: no, she doesn't mean an attitude.
10: I'm not your mom.
9: Yeah.
10: But it doesn't work.
9: So is he like, Mom, can you come in here?
10: Yes. Ooh. I know we need help.
9: Yeah. Yeah, yeah. I was trying to.
10: The first step is saying, I have a problem.
9: Yeah. Yeah.
10: I am telling you and the world, we have a problem. And I'm sure many of you at home.
9: I think you too are America. I don't think you're alone.
10: No.
9: I think that people do that.
10: But let's please get out of
9: it's
10: it, America.
9: Yeah, because you can't. You can't be.
10: That's why my new name is Rusty. It gets things kind of.
9: I'd rather you be Rusty. Anyway, okay, another topic. That's good. Okay. There's apparently a hot new dating activity in addition to calling each other nicknames. Bike riding.
10: Okay.
9: So we started talking about this because of Sydney Sweeney.
10: This was really cute because Sydney Sweeney and her boyfriend Scooter Braun, they took a late night ride through Times Square. So evidently he's posted this video of them riding these bikes. And he said, when you're in bed at 11 p.m. and your girl says, I've never been to Times Square.
9: I think that is the most romantic thing ever.
10: I think it is the most romantic. You want to know why? Not
9: why?
10: Because of the bikes necessarily, but because of the spontaneity.
9: I 1,000,000%
10: agree. Right?
9: Yeah. Yeah. Are you guys spontaneous?
10: No. But also, like, getting out of
9: bed. Mom, you want to go ride bikes?
10: Hey, Mom.
9: Mom.
10: Have you been to Times Square, Mom? Like,
9: I
10: in a fanny
9: really
10: pack?
9: Sweet. You guys ride bikes, right?
10: We used to ride bikes all over the city.
9: Yeah.
10: Did you guys?
9: Yeah, I... And look, I'm petite, and so, like, my kids, even now, they love city bikes here in
10: New
9: York City.
10: Do they still ride them?
9: They still do all over the place. I say no every other day, because they have to call me and ask first. You know, they my family, you know, there would be days where we would all ride to Central Park, and I'm, like, trailing behind them, because I'm like, be careful, you know, and I'm over here falling off myself, do you know what I mean? And my feet don't touch the ground, and I don't
10: that's
9: like that
10: not fair.
9: Feeling.
10: I think we need to get you.
9: We need a petite bike.
10: We
9: city
10: need
9: bike?
10: To get her... Mila's old bike. Okay.
9: Does it have a basket and streamers?
10: Yes, and a little bell.
9: That was
10: that way you can touch the floor.
9: I know. That's why I don't like to ride
10: bikes.
9: Because
10: that's scary.
9: It is. And Ucha used to like to use the motorized ones.
10: What? An e-bike?
9: E-bikes and also, what do you call them, mopeds or whatever?
10: Oh, yeah.
9: And you could rent those, too. And so we would sit down, and he'd be zipping it out.
10: Would you do that?
9: I did it one time. I'm like, I'm never doing this again.
10: No, that scares
9: me. We went
10: me.
9: On a double date, and I walked in, and my hair was all whatever, and he was exhilarated, and I was horrified, like zipping all through the things.
10: You took the moped or whatever, the e-bike, what are they called? Scooters.
9: Scooter in the city to go to the Smith here in New York.
10: Downtown?
9: Yes.
10: From your house?
9: Yes.
10: No way.
9: Because he thought we were going to be stuck in traffic.
10: We used to ride bikes, but then we'd have some beverages.
9: Oh, you can't bike in.
10: And we used to.
9: Back when you were, what was your other nickname?
10: That's when I was Shiny.
9: Yeah. Rusty wants to stay in the house.
10: Rusty wouldn't get up at 11 to see anything. Like, even if Henry's like, wait, there's a full moon. Let's go lay under it. My baby's never seen a full moon. I'd be like, go ask your other baby. Right? We're tired.
5: No, totally, we're tired. But that does sound sweet that you could lay on your backs and look at a full moon.
10: Yeah, maybe we should try it.
5: Okay.
10: Right. We've got a great show for you from the hit series, The Four Seasons. Actor Marco Calvani is here, and he is throwing us an Italian dinner party.
5: But first, Jenna and I are playing Never Have I Ever, oh my goodness, with a fun twist.
10: We're scared.
5: I don't even know what that means.
10: No.
5: Don't miss it right after this.
10: What's the fun twist? 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
10: Okay, it is never too early in the day to have some fun, so we are going to play a classic game of
5: Never Have I Ever. But here's the twist. We put you guys, we didn't see this coming, in the driver's seat. So we're going to read through your submissions, and then we'll hold up our paddles if we have never, or if we have done something.
10: Okay.
5: Okay, so here's the first one. Jenny, you go.
10: Okay, never have I ever been tipsy at work from the night before. I don't think I have.
5: Not the next morning. No. Only because I need
10: only
5: to shop.
10: Only at the like Olympics.
5: The Olympics. Mine was, well, and a lot of times we're doing it on the show. Like, yeah, we'll have like a segment, especially when we were doing like bar segments and we're like, oh, try this drink and this drink.
10: Well, y'all used to drink a lot on the 9 o'clock.
5: Yeah.
10: You had paper planes every Friday. I didn't know that till like the end.
5: Yeah. You know what though? It makes for a wonderful work environment.
10: Okay.
5: All right. Here's the next one.
10: Okay. Never have I ever accidentally liked an old post
5: while lurking. Does like, that mean like
10: of ours?
5: Like an old boyfriend or something? Yeah.
10: An old boyfriend's post? I don't think so. Have you?
5: Yeah.
10: Ooh.
5: Yeah. Yeah. But I unlike it. So then does that count?
14: No.
5: Okay,
10: do
5: great.
10: They know if she likes it?
5: That's
10: and then
5: been my fear. Wait. I actually want to know the answer to this question. If you like something and unlike it very, very, very quickly, do they know that you unliked it?
10: How do they know you unlike it?
14: No, they don't.
5: Oh, no. I didn't know that. I thought if I retracted it soon enough that it would.
14: They get the notification.
5: Oh, no. Even on Facebook?
10: The notification comes through even if you unlike it?
5: Oh, no. Even on Facebook?
10: Uh-oh. You were lurking on Facebook again?
5: So stop.
10: You were doing a little late-night Facebook lurking? That's dangerous.
5: What's the next question, Jenna? Okay. What's the next question?
10: Spin it. Spin
5: Roll it.
10: It,
5: please.
10: Facebook. Uh-oh. Never have I ever joined a meeting late and blamed technology.
5: Oh.
10: Mm-hmm. Y'all, that's...
5: Yeah. I usually blame traffic in New York, but, you know.
10: Yeah.
5: Please. But, yeah, I'm going to be better. Stop 2.0.
10: Okay.
5: I mean, but that's not... I don't do it all the time.
10: No, we're just telling the truth. Every once in a while we've done
5: being
10: that.
5: Being honest with you.
10: Okay, let's spin it.
5: Woo, these questions are making me hot.
10: Never have I ever practiced an argument in the shower. I have never. I don't dirty my showers like that.
5: Yeah. An argument. There are days where, okay, let me do this. And this is why. Because there are times where if I have a meeting or something I need to talk about.
10: You practice?
5: I don't say it out loud, but I go over like my points
10: in, your
5: in
10: head.
5: My head. Does that count?
10: Yeah.
5: But it's not like, I'm mad at you, and in the shower I'm like, no, I'm going to say.
9: I'm going to slam the phone down.
15: Yeah.
9: Okay.
5: Okay. Spin one more. Wheel. One more. I love this little. It's like, no, Amy, stop. You guys are too young for that show.
9: I love that show.
5: Did you remember that?
9: I love
5: What was that
9: show.
5: Called?
9: Pressure Luck.
5: I wanted to go on that show.
9: I loved
5: so bad.
9: That show
5: no
9: so much.
5: No whammies.
9: Did you watch it in college?
5: Yes, I did. Bring that show back. You produce.
9: Okay. Let's do it together.
5: Oh, let's do it. Oh,
9: that they show? Have it. She said they have it.
5: Oh, man.
9: What? Oh, they brought it back?
5: We can make that show. We can make it sing.
9: Yeah, we can make it just like Supermarket Sweep.
5: Okay,
9: ready? Never have I ever posted a thirst trap.
5: What?
9: That's it.
5: Oh, my goodness.
9: And in fact, because we did this on the show, we thought, since you say I have never, Miss Jones.
5: Are you planning a coup right
9: that
5: now?
9: That maybe you would post your first thirst trap live on television with all of us this summer. Because you say you want to be more wild and more free and dancing on tables. It starts with a thirst trap.
5: You think so?
15: Is that be like Martha Stewart coming out of the water?
9: Yes. Yes, it can.
5: Yeah? Okay, I'll work on it.
9: Is that a yes?
5: That's a yes.
9: But we're going to do it live on the show, right?
5: Yes. Oh, we're doing it live on the show?
9: Yeah,
5: well,
9: and
5: that's not hot.
9: Did you see that picture?
5: Oh, that was hot.
9: I mean,
5: what are you doing with your legs?
9: I'm not sure. It looks like I'm doing a split.
5: Okay.
9: And that's when the viewers got to pick our outfits and they dressed me in that schoolgirl outfit.
5: Sexy librarian.
9: Yeah,
5: I get
9: exactly.
5: it. You read. I get it.
9: Okay.
5: All right, to get in on the fun, just follow us on Instagram at Jenna and Chanel.
9: And coming up next, y'all, looky who's here. One of our favorites from the hit comedy, The Four Seasons, Italian actor Marco Cambari.
5: Hey! Right?
12: Back to the songs that never left. 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

0: Marco Calvani made his return to acting after 15 years to star alongside comedy greats Tina Fey, Will Forte, and Steve Carell in the Four Seasons.
1: Well, now Marco is back for season two, and as the friends mourn the loss of Steve Carell's character, Marco is upset with Steve's ex-wife, who's exerting her control over the estate. Take a look.
2: Anne got all of Nick's money, and she's not giving Jeannie a penny because she wants Jeannie to have a bad life. There, I said it.
3: Oh, my God.
2: I don't think Jenny said that. So I'm remembering this wrong, too? I can't believe you're taking Anne's side over Jeannie's, honestly.
4: Okay, Claude is very touchy about single moms because of his sister.
2: Well, excuse me, I just don't think single mothers should be abandoned in their time of need like the Virgin Mary.
3: What about Joseph?
2: Come on, look at the paintings, Kate. Joseph was never around.
0: Oh! Where was Joseph?
5: Honestly,
0: you're not wrong. Hi. We're so happy you're back.
6: Thanks for having me.
0: Okay, this season is getting such good reviews. There's tons of changes. This is you. You play Coleman Domingo's husband.
6: Yes, I do.
0: There's some changes going on, a little fighting, a little tension. Tell us what's going on with Claude.
6: Well, you know, first of all, season two picks up exactly where season one left off. Mm-hmm. So we are in the aftermath of Nick's death, Steve Carell's character. So we are all dealing with the loss in different ways. And one way for Danny and I, Coleman Domingo's character, and I and Claude, we are trying to understand the meaning of life. Mm. In other words, why are we here for? Mm. We are having a sort of a middle age crisis.
0: Like,
6: do we need to leave something behind? Is that something a person? Do we need to become fathers before it's too late?
1: Frankly, it's relatable.
6: It's
1: super
6: relatable. It's not even a gay question.
1: Exactly.
6: Really.
1: It's just like all of us.
6: Right?
1: Definitely not a gay question. No, it's not. It's very broad. So your character, Claude, finds his voice when he moves back to Italy.
6: Yes.
1: I was just saying, look at this beautiful backdrop.
0: And y'all shot.
1: Oh, my gosh.
6: We shot actually in Trento, in the north of Italy, very close
0: to
6: Austria.
0: Look how beautiful that is.
1: How was that for you?
6: It was in December, so it was like everything was prepped for Christmas. We got to shoot at the Christmas market. It was adorable and kind of exotic for me too, because I'd never been to Trento. So I was as excited as they were, all my castmates and crew members. But I am very excited about the storyline for Claude this season, because I think they really expanded the character in ways I didn't see coming, and I think the audience will have the same surprises. It will finally find his voice again. I think by moving to this country, he had left some pieces of himself behind. Mm-hmm. And ultimately, eventually, going back to Italy, he will get back his power. He will step into his light once again. And by doing so, it will refresh the relationship with his husband.
0: I mean, that's what we all need. We all need to go to Italy
1: for that very reason.
0: There is a storyline, and this confused us a little, around an Italian Christmas witch. Mm-hmm. Oh. We didn't see that one coming.
1: La Befana.
6: Is a very beloved figure, a Christmas figure in Italy.
0: Is she like Santa?
6: She's a little less pretty than Santa. She's kind most of the time. Like, she comes on January 6th, so she marks the end of the Christmas holiday.
0: Okay.
6: Not as fun as Santa Claus, obviously.
0: Yes.
6: But she basically, if you've been a good boy, in my case, you get candies in the stocks that you leave the day before hanging.
0: Wait, I like it because it gives us something to look forward to.
6: But if you've been a bad girl.
1: Oh, what does she leave?
6: Charcoal.
0: Just like Santa.
3: Like,
0: she stole that from St. Nick.
6: Defending
1: La Befana. Wait a minute. So wait, in real life, talk to me about this. You've been married to your husband now for, 6 years?
6: Yes.
1: We heard you propose in a very cute way, if that's the word. Tell us what you did.
6: Oh, look at the beautiful picture. Oh, my beloved. His name is Marco as well, by the way. Don't laugh.
0: No, I remember that from last time.
6: Yes.
0: No,
6: two
0: Marcos.
6: Two Marcos.
1: It's like Marco Square.
6: Marco Square, yeah. He's Brazilian, though, and we met in L.A. Now, what are the odds that I can mix someone with exactly the same name coming from the opposite side of the world? In the opposite side of the world. We met in L.A., and he's a wonderful actor, and I'm mainly a filmmaker, a writer and director, and I wrote this movie that we ended up making, and he's the lead, he's a wonderful lead. The film is High Tide. It was released in theater 2 years ago. And at the end of the shoot, the shoot went so well, and I just proposed. Not obviously in front of the whole crew.
0: Yeah,
6: we went
0: okay.
6: for dinner that same night. And then we took a walk on the beach. We were shooting in Provincetown, Massachusetts. Mm. And I proposed. And he said yes.
0: Aww.
6: Actually, he didn't say yes. The first thing he said is like, when? I was like, well, I think you have to say yes.
0: Oh, wow.
3: When?
0: You think that's a beautiful thing to say?
3: That's beautiful.
0: Yeah. And now 6 years later, here y'all are.
6: You're still together.

0: The baker from the UK, guys, who was just on the other day. She never had...
1: Prune Lee.
0: Okay. Prue. She had never had a box cake before, and we put a box cake and a real cake.
1: And she picked the box one.
2: So we would like you to do a live taste test. You can be honest.
0: Okay.
2: Have a bite and let us know.
3: Do I use the straw?
0: I feel like you should use the spoon.
3: Okay,
0: we're not going to make you pop.
2: Wow, it's extra McFlurrying today.
0: Is it the Oreo cookie?
3: Can I say that I love you for this?
0: Okay,
3: I
2: love you.
0: But you're going to love
3: us. I love it.
0: No, don't do crazy. Just a little.
3: Just a little. Okay.
2: Okay. Don't do crazy.
3: I know. Yeah. I'm Italian. I go big. Okay, this is good.
0: Oh! Are you going to go in for one more?
2: Oh! Wow. Three bites. By the way, the fact that Tina couldn't get you there and we did.
3: You know, I think she tried to hide it from me that she was going to McDonald's.
0: But I get it. You're in Italy. There's probably gelato and all the things.
2: I would eat gelato over this, but welcome to America.
3: Thank you so much. I appreciate it.
2: Okay. Marco is sticking around. He's going to cook us some of his favorite family meals.
0: We cannot
2: wait to eat.
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4: 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Just the shows, music, and news you love. Anytime you want. Try it now and thank us later.

0: We are back with Marco Calvani, who stars in The Four Seasons, and he's showing us some of his favorite Italian dishes. We've been snacking already during the commercial break.
1: Mm-hmm. So yummy. You like to host dinner parties?
2: Yes, me and my husband. Yes, we love that.
1: Okay, well, we love to be invited to dinner parties. Huh? So you're starting with your grandmother's famous dish. Tell us about Papa al Pomodoro.
2: Papa al Pomodoro is a typical Tuscan. Oh, my God, my grandma.
1: Where's your grandma?
2: She just appeared there with me and my sister Sara.
1: Where are you?
2: I'm the one in the middle.
1: I know, but what little beach?
2: Where?
1: Yes. One in the middle.
2: That was Forte de Marmi.
1: Oh, I'm dying to go there.
2: Really? I'm going to visit my sisters. They're all still there now.
1: Let's
2: with their family.
1: There.
0: I'm like, we're there.
1: Okay.
0: Okay, next girl's trip.
2: Yes. That was the early 80s,
0: yeah.
2: Obviously.
0: So tell us about this dish, how you make it.
2: So this is, I was saying, is a typical Tuscan recipe that my nonna Dina used to make for all of us. Mm-hmm. And it's very, very simple and it's delicious. Mm-hmm. So basically you have oil and some garlic inside the oil. You let the oil flavor the garlic. Then you take the garlic out. Mm-hmm. And then you, after cutting the bread into very thin slices.
1: And do you want the bread to be a little stale or like a day old or no?
2: It would be fantastic.
3: Really?
2: Yes.
1: Okay.
2: You know, the Italian dish, Tuscan cuisine.
0: It's so good.
2: It's all very poor.
0: Yeah.
2: You know, it basically.
0: You don't want to waste anything either.
2: You don't, exactly. Yeah. That was the philosophy. You
0: absolutely
2: don't waste anything.
0: Yeah. Oh, that's
2: so you
0: delicious.
2: Basically that's what you do for all this bread, right? You
1: put it
2: all
1: in. Very small.
0: Delicious.
2: And you, very, very small, very, very small. And then when it's drenched in oil, obviously imagine this pot full, you put the tomato sauce.
1: And did your grandmother make her own tomato sauce?
2: Duh, yes.
0: She didn't go find the
1: can. She didn't buy it?
0: Exactly.
2: She didn't buy it. I buy it sometimes.
0: This is delicious. I have to tell you, I've never had it before. I can't
2: then
0: stop.
2: Vegetable

0: Vegetable broth that you can add every time that the sauce becomes
1: too thick
0: and too dry, you add this.
1: And I like this super hot, but you said sometimes you'll eat it cold too?
0: You can eat it cold or just warm. Mm. And then you put it on a plate.
1: Mm. And here you get
0: fresh olive oil, a little pepper.
1: I can eat that whole
0: red
1: plate.
0: Red pepper.
1: But it's easy. We can make that.
0: Yes, you can. Okay. And everybody's going to love it. Everybody's like, oh my God, what is this?
1: And Surprise. Then as a side,
0: yes,
1: this looks amazing.
0: Listen, I just learned that my fellow cast member, Coleman Domingo and Tina Fey, they don't love burrata.
1: But what? We love burrata.
0: Thank you. Thank you.
1: Yeah, and you've got Brussels and burrata.
0: I was very personally offended.
1: Well, they haven't tried this. Maybe they need to try this. We're coming over here to try.
0: So, basically, you have the burrata. Uh-huh. You open it, okay?
1: Yes. I just love the way it opens, all the things.
0: Can I have your fork
1: for
0: 1 second?
1: Would you like my fork? Yes. I'll go take my other one.
2: You smash?
0: You crash it. Yes.
1: Okay.
0: You open and crash it like this, okay? Mm-hmm. So it becomes sort of what we call stracciatella.
1: Okay. Yes.
0: In the meantime, you have cooked the
1: Brussels, which are delicious, by the way.
0: Mm-hmm. You put them on top. By the way, this is one of the recipes that my brother, who's really the chef in the family.
2: He makes all the time?
0: Yes.
1: You know what I didn't anticipate? The combination of flavors with the pomegranates and the Brussels.
0: Isn't it good?
1: Oh my God.
0: Look, and then the pistachio, you can crush some pistachio and then you put them on top.
1: Oh my goodness.
0: And then you crush some pomegranate seeds.
1: Did you get to eat like this growing up all the time?
0: You put it a little bit on top like this, and then you put some of this of the seeds.
2: It's delicious.
1: That is delicious.
0: A little bit of pepper. Mm. It's a variation, right? Mm. A little bit of oil.
2: Delicious? Yes, and we could all make this.
1: This is doable.
0: And balsamic vinegar.
2: And then you finish with these traditional cookies.
0: Okay,
1: oh, wait, what's that?
2: What are they? Wait, we have to go.
1: Out of time.
2: What are they?
0: This is cantuccini from Prato, my hometown.
1: Oh, my goodness. And what is that?
0: That's made up with almond, and this is an espresso.
1: It's
0: the perfect way to end a meal.
2: Because you're full. You need it.
0: Yes, dip it in the...
2: Well, Marco, you're the most delightful. We are so happy for you.
1: When we have our girls' trip to Italy, you can make this for us when we come to your house.
2: Yeah, we want to go with you. Season 2 of the Four Seasons is streaming now on Netflix. Yeah. Thank you, Marco.
0: Yeah. Thank you. Thanks for having me.
1: Okay, coming up next, pizza and prayer. New ideas leading to a religious resurgence among millennials and Gen Z.
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2: For the first time in decades, younger adults are now the most regular churchgoers, outpacing older generations who were once the backbone of church attendance.
1: But for Gen Z and millennials, this religious resurgence looks a little different than what you might expect.
6: The biggest Sunday night hotspot in New York City's Greenwich Village might not be what you expect.
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6: Gen Z and millennials are flocking to St. Joseph's Catholic Church, where 6 p.m. Mass is standing room only.
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6: Some credit the pizza social, some credit TikTok.
9: If you're wondering why there's so many people walking up 6th Avenue, it's because we're all going to Mass.
6: And some credit this man, Father Jonah Teller.
10: Hey there, come on into my office.
11: If you are looking for a community of college-age young adults, this is the place for you.
6: Journey Church in Orlando, Florida is an Assemblies of God church that has seen its youth ministry grow by 156% in the last 2 years. This resurgence seems to be a trend among young people in other religions too.
12: Hi, Rabbi Leader. The sermon I want to hear is about hope.
6: In fact, polling from YouGov indicates that nearly half of young people believe in a higher power, up from 28% in 2018. Some say this surge is fueled by a search for community and stability in this ever-changing world.
12: What started as a movement in New York City is going to expand across the rest of the country.
13: Oh, I'm just
2: this
13: so happy
2: This is so
13: about
2: exciting
13: it.
2: To talk about this. We are with Father Jonah Teller, Friar of the Dominican Province of St. Joseph, and Kate DiPietro, founders of Pizza to Pews.
14: Good morning.
2: Morning. I mean, this is something that we're both personally interested in, which is that faith can be this sort of catalyst for what we're living through, which
14: right.
2: is loneliness, mm-hmm. Which is a lot of people staring at screens.
14: Mm-hmm. Right.
2: We need connection.
14: Yes.
2: And we need something to get behind. So, Kate, tell us why you think young people like yourself are really flocking back to churches.
14: Well, it's such a beautiful thing that we're seeing in New York City. And as we know, Jenna, anything that happens in Manhattan is in a ripple effect across the rest of the country. Mm-hmm. So I've been going to St. Joseph's Church with Father Jonah for the past 5 years, but I was going to church alone. And
2: were you really one of the only young people?
14: No. Like, I was sitting alone.
2: Oh,
14: like,
2: oh,
14: I didn't have friends.
2: Okay.
14: There's
2: okay.
14: other people.
2: Okay.
14: But that was my point, is I wanted to make friends and meet people.
2: Okay.
14: And my friend Anthony Gross came into church, saw me, and said, hey, can I sit with you? And our pew started to grow with mutual friends from college, coworkers. And the two of us thought, you know, there must be something here. You know, there's so many young people who are here alone, or maybe not going to church because they don't want to sit alone. So we started throwing these pizza parties. We call it Pizza to Pews before our Sunday night mass. And we
2: Look
14: started
2: at this
14: with
2: crowd.
14: Yes, it was 100 people, 200 people, 300 people. We opened in Fort Lauderdale this past weekend. We had 100 people there. We did an event in D.C. But, you know, moral of the story is there's a lot of young people within Gen Z who want community, who
2: yeah.
14: want to get back into faith and are
2: Absolutely.
14: Running back towards God.
2: Let me bring you in here, because I think, you know, it would be easy for someone to just see this story and say, oh, teenagers and older young adults are just following each other. There's pizza. But this is happening all over the country that we're seeing this resurgence. When did you notice it, and what do you think about it?
15: It's fantastic. I love that it's happening, because we weren't created to be alone. We're created to be in relationship with other people and with God ultimately. There's been a steady growth at St. Joseph's for a number of years. And last year, I started talking to lots of friends around the country who work at different churches, and they all saw a growth in numbers.
2: Hmm.
15: And I would say it was probably last November that there's this big spike
2: Why?
15: In people
2: what
15: going
2: to
15: St. Joe's.
2: What do you think it is? What is it like that people are looking for? Do you think that religion offers?
15: Well, I don't think it's that people are looking. I think God is looking for people, because I think God is good and he loves people and he wants them to be filled with his knowledge of them and his love for them. And if we're created for that, we're just craving that already. So he just kind of touches that a little bit and opens that up.
2: Kate, social media is sort of the antidote of,
14: yes.
2: of God in some ways, but it also is a way that you got the message out and got people to church.
14: Yes, you know, social media is just a tool, right? It amplifies and it shows people what's already going on. You know, Father Jonah and I talk about that God's going to reach you one way or another. And if he's going to get you through a TikTok or an Instagram, he's going to get you. So
2: yeah.
14: it's a great tool.
2: And it's brought all of you all together,
14: yes.
2: which I think is so great. Okay, Kate, thank you.
14: Thank you.
2: Father Jonah is sticking around, and Rabbi Steve Leader, one of our favorites, is also going to join the conversation.
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2: Coming up next. Great.

0: Before the break, we were talking about the resurgence of religion among young people. And joining our conversation is Rabbi Steve Leader, a best-selling author and creator of Preach on Instagram.
1: And also back with us is Father Jonah Teller. He's the friar of the Dominican province of St. Joseph. So happy to have both of you guys to continue this discussion. Tell me this, Rabbi. Is this something you're seeing across the board, even for you guys?
2: Yes, absolutely. Absolutely. Young people are craving each other. They're craving authenticity. They're craving meaning, and they're craving structure for their chaos.
1: Mm. Yeah. Structure, say that again.
2: They're craving structure for their chaos. Mm. One of the primary functions of religion and faith is it structures our chaos. Mm. It's called a sanctuary for a reason.
1: Mm.
2: And we're craving sanctuary.
0: We just talked about how, with Kate, that lovely young woman, about how Instagram can be sort of, or social media can help people find faith. You have started, it's a double-edged sword, we know, but you've started a 90-second sort of Instagram. You've retired officially, and you've started this thing called Preach. Tell us about what you have learned by doing this.
2: Well, I started this on my Instagram page, something called Preach. Every Wednesday, we drop a 90-second sermon that I create based on a request. Someone sends me a video requesting a topic or an answer to it, some kind of deep existential question. And so what it, first of all, is it immediately ups the relevancy of what any preacher is preaching about when we're responding to a real concern or question of the individual and the congregation. And what impelled me to do it was to see, can we create like a distillate? Can we crystallize that much meaning in 90 seconds?
0: Yeah.
2: That's the challenge. It's like a new language.
3: So
2: the answer is yes, but it is a skill. It has to be learned. And then, of course, ideally, the social media brings people together physically, IRL, because digital relationships
0: aren't real.
2: They're not real.
0: What did you say? That we've got to get past the podcast as a church.
2: A podcast is not a church.
0: Yes.
2: Your followers are not your friends.
0: Yes.
2: And relationships, digital relationships, it's like trying to eat a picture of food.
1: Ooh.
2: It looks good.
1: Drop it all sorts
2: of will,
1: today.
2: It like will not.
1: Yeah, exactly.
2: It will not sustain you.
0: Yes, exactly.
2: Because
0: they're not real. Father
1: No, I just, you know, you're considered the hip priest. Let me just tell you.
4: Okay. Well, then you need more people.
5: Low bar.
1: How much does relatability play into bringing some young people here and view the church and have this desire to attend? I think you're right that once they come in, I think the good Lord takes over and frankly, he probably gets them there. But how much of that is a factor?
4: Well, I think people want to know that they can trust you. And so just seeking to be normal is a huge part of a minister's job, is that do they believe that you actually know the questions that they're asking in their heart and you have something to say about those questions, not just something you read in a seminary somewhere that's going to go over their heads.
1: Jenna said that this morning. Mm-hmm. You did say that. I think when they see that, they...
0: Well, I think people want to be inspired, and also they want to relate to the people that are leading.
2: The real enemy of religion is boredom.
0: Yeah.
2: We have a real...
1: Is boredom?
0: Yes.
1: Boredom.
2: We have a real talent problem in the clergy. We ought to say it, and we ought to address it.
0: You want to remind everybody that sanctuaries, that places of worship have three main functions.
2: Yes. Historically, congregations have served three main functions for 2,000 years. Number one, a place of gathering, a place to be together physically.
0: Which we need more than ever.
2: More than ever. Number two, a place of prayer.
0: Which we need more than ever.
2: Where we can focus on our inner lives, which is, of course, both elevating and humbling. Mm. And finally, a place of learning.
1: Yeah.
2: This is what young people crave, a place to be together, to be contemplative, to focus on their inner lives, and a place to learn something of real value in their lives, not their profession.
0: Yeah. Well, how lucky are all of we that we have you two doing that?
1: Mm-hmm.
0: We're very,
2: thank
0: very
2: you.
0: Lucky.
2: And thank you for this.
0: Or segment. Maybe we should say blessed.
1: I know. And I love that it's across the board, whether you're Catholic or Jewish or Presbyterian.
0: And I think people are also desperate for that, for exploration amongst the faith.
4: Yeah, it's so important to ask questions.
0: Yeah.
4: Just to seek the truth because we're made for that. And so if somebody's asking a question already, I think they're in a good place.
2: And you make a good point. The news is not the world. We do get along. We do care about each other.
1: Absolutely.
2: And we do have a lot to say to
4: nice
2: and for
4: say.
2: Each other.
0: I hope y'all are going to go have a cup of coffee.
5: We're going to
0: go have a cup of coffee.
2: We're going to do a reality TV.
0: There you go.
1: might be a podcast. We'll start with podcasts before the reality show. That's fantastic. Yeah. We'll be right back after this.
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0: Tomorrow, the host of Subway Takes, Kareem Rama, will be here.
1: Nice. Have a great day, everybody. We'll see you tomorrow.
0: Bye, guys.
1: Bye. Good morning. Welcome to today. We'll start with our breaking news.
6: 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That's your latest weather. Pop Start.
7: 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Hey, welcome. 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

0: Good Tuesday morning, a rare reversal from President Trump.
1: After facing serious backlash from both sides of the aisle, it is June 2nd. This is Today. Fund fiasco. President Trump backing down from his plan to use $1.8 billion of taxpayer money to compensate allies. That decision in the wake of major legal setbacks and a surprising Republican revolt over the controversial fund. We're live at the White House. Primary day. Voters casting ballots in key elections today, including two high-stakes races in California, led by the fierce battle for mayor of Los Angeles.
2: A lot of people say, oh, he doesn't have any experience, but we all have the experience living in this city.
1: Former reality star Spencer Pratt gaining late momentum. Could he pull off a stunning upset? We'll take you inside that showdown and what to look for with the midterms now just months away. Breaking overnight, signs of hope. The search expanding for those two miners still trapped inside a cave. Crews now using clues from survivors to try and reach them nearly 2 weeks after they disappeared. This morning, we'll talk live to one of the divers involved in the rescue effort. Turmoil at 60 Minutes. Tensions boiling over during a heated staff meeting. A veteran correspondent tearing into his new bosses, accusing them of murdering the iconic news magazine. So, what's next for the show? We'll have the very latest. All that, plus, she's back. Tennis icon Serena Williams announcing her return nearly 4 years after walking away from the sport.
3: It's been a fun ride.
1: Inside the 44-year-old's decision to take the court again, and could she be eyeing another run at Wimbledon? And Taylor's animated era. Taylor Swift revealing she will be joining the new Toy Story.
4: You know me, I'm the definition of calm.
1: With a brand new song to kick off her country comeback today, Tuesday, June 2nd, 2026.
5: From NBC News, this is Today with Savannah Guthrie and Greg Melvin. From Studio 1A in Rockefeller Plaza.
1: And a very good morning to you. Welcome to Today. So glad you decided to start your Tuesday morning with us.
0: And we have a lot to get to this morning, including another potential setback in the push for peace with Iran following a reportedly very tense phone call between President Trump and Israel's Prime Minister Benjamin Netanyahu.
1: Meanwhile, the White House appears to be backing off plans for that controversial $1.8 billion fund after intense pushback from Republicans.
0: We are also watching today's big primary showdowns across the country, setting the stage for the upcoming midterm elections in November.
1: We've got it all covered for you. We'll start with NBC's White House correspondent, Gabe Gutierrez. Gabe, good morning to you.
6: Craig, good morning. This came after unusually intense backlash from Republicans, as you mentioned, who threatened a revolt in the Senate over this controversial plan that could have paid out taxpayer money to January 6th rioters.
7: This morning, a rare reversal. The Trump administration appearing to back off plans for its $1.8 billion so-called anti-weaponization fund after a judge's order put it on hold. The Department of Justice saying it disagrees strongly but will abide by the court's ruling. And President Trump telling ABC News if a court doesn't allow it, and right now a court hasn't held up, what can you do?
8: Donald Trump should be ashamed of himself for even coming up with this corrupt scheme in the first place.
7: Democrats called it a slush fund for Trump allies, but there was unusually fierce opposition from Republicans. Some even threatened to team up with Democrats to block it.
9: I do think that the best way to handle it is if the administration decides to shut it down themselves.
7: President Trump had defended the fund, created to compensate people he says were unfairly prosecuted by the Biden administration.
10: These were people that were weaponized and really treated brutally by a system that was so corrupt.
7: But the bipartisan condemnation included a closed-door clash between acting Attorney General Todd Blanch and GOP senators.
11: This is just stupid on stilts.
7: Amid concerns, the fund could be used to pay January 6th rioters.
12: It's deeply offensive to me that you could have a fund that could even possibly compensate people who assaulted police officers or vandalized the Capitol on January 6th.
7: Democrats are skeptical the administration is abandoning the idea for the fund entirely and are pushing a bill to officially ban it.
13: I'm glad to see some of our Republican colleagues speak out on this, but there's a simple way to stop this and stop it for good and prohibit any future entertaining of even the idea of this kind of a slush fund at taxpayer expense.
6: With Congress back in session this week, the controversy over the fund had threatened to torpedo the bill Republicans are trying to push through Congress to pay for ICE and Border Patrol through the end of Trump's term. Acting Attorney General Todd Blanche is likely to be grilled about the fund and whether the administration is dropping it for good when he testifies on Capitol Hill later today. Craig.
14: Our senior White House correspondent Gabe Gutierrez for us there. Gabe, thank you.
0: Also this morning, voters are heading to the polls in key primary races across the country today. Two closely watched battles getting much of the attention are in California, one for governor, the other for mayor of Los Angeles, where former reality star Spencer Pratt is making a push to lead the nation's second largest city. NBC's Liz Kreutz is in L.A. for us this morning up early. Hi, Liz. Good morning.
15: Hi, Savannah. Good morning to you. Spencer Pratt has certainly made a name for himself in this race that's really been centered on three key issues: frustration over homelessness, the fire recovery, and a large decline in Hollywood production here. And the latest polls show it could be anyone's game to head to a runoff with current Mayor Karen Bass just a few points ahead of Pratt and her fellow Democrat, Nithya Raman.
16: This morning, voters gearing up for a key primary day. Razor-tight races across the country and all eyes on California.
17: Now this is a story all about how...
16: In the final hours of a contest fit for Hollywood, the Los Angeles mayor race where reality star Spencer Pratt...
18: I say things that I feel.
16: With the help of viral AI campaign ads made by his supporters, has gained late traction in his long-shot bid.
2: We all have the experience living in this city.
16: Pratt, who is a registered Republican but running with no party affiliation, entered the race after losing his home in the Palisades fire last year. He's trying to unseat incumbent Democratic Mayor Karen Bass, who faced intense criticism for her handling of that disaster.
19: It was one of the worst moments of my life to not be here when my city needed me.
16: They're also facing City Councilwoman Nithya Raman.
20: I just don't think Spencer Pratt is any good for L.A. He is an influencer. He is a reality TV star.
21: Definitely voting for Pratt.
16: Why is that?
21: Because I'm voting for change.
16: Californians are also choosing the next leader of the nation's most populous state. Nearly 60 candidates are running to succeed Governor Gavin Newsom. The crowded race becoming even more muddled after former Congressman Eric Swalwell dropped out following sexual assault allegations, which he denies. Democratic politician Javier Becerra, currently in the lead, with billionaire investor and climate activist Tom Steyer, also a Democrat, and right-wing political commentator Steve Hilton tracking closely behind. And there are other major races today in six primary states, from Iowa, where Democrats are battling it out, hoping to win a Senate seat in the traditionally Republican state this fall, to an unusual race in New Jersey, where GOP Rep. Tom Kaine has disappeared from the public eye for months, leaving Republicans worried they may eventually lose his key congressional seat, all setting the stage for midterm elections that could shift the balance of power in Washington.
15: Now, as for that race in New Jersey, Congressman Kaine has said he is addressing a personal medical issue and that he will return once recovered, but he's offered no other details. Meanwhile, here in California, there are several notable House races to watch, including in San Francisco, where voters are deciding who will take over Speaker Emerita Nancy Pelosi's seat when she retires after nearly 40 years in Congress. Savannah.
0: Okay, Liz, thank you. And a programming note, you can find complete coverage and analysis of those primary results as they roll in starting tonight, 10 Eastern, on NBC News Now.
14: Also this morning, a surge in violence in the Middle East is casting new uncertainty on those negotiations to end the war with Iran. President Trump now venting his frustrations in a phone call with Israel's Prime Minister Benjamin Netanyahu while insisting that talks with Iran are developing at a, quote, rapid pace. NBC's chief foreign correspondent Richard Engel joins us now from Tel Aviv with the very latest overnight. Richard, good morning.
3: Good morning, Craig. A lot of this has to do with the war in Lebanon. The Lebanon war is now becoming a major obstacle to reaching a broader peace deal with Iran, lowering gas prices. And President Trump had a reportedly tough conversation with Israel's Prime Minister Netanyahu about the war in Lebanon yesterday, full of expletives. Israeli media are describing it as not personal, but tense.
4: Thousands of government supporters rallied in Tehran overnight, not against the latest exchanges of fire with the U.S., but Israel's intensifying war in Lebanon, which has become the main sticking point blocking a peace deal with Iran. While President Trump continues to push for a deal that could lower gas prices, Iran announced via state media that it suspended negotiations with Trump to open the Strait of Hormuz until the war in Lebanon is included in the agreement. The U.S. says talks with Iran are still happening. President Trump already brokered a ceasefire between Israel and Hezbollah in Lebanon in April, but it has not been holding. Israeli forces are now pushing deeper into Lebanon, sending thousands of civilians into their cars yesterday to escape Israel's advance. Hezbollah, which is backed by Iran, has been launching rockets at civilians in northern Israel and using drones to attack Israeli troops. President Trump said on Truth Social that he called Prime Minister Netanyahu and communicated indirectly with Hezbollah, writing, "They agreed that all shooting will stop, that Israel will not attack them, and they will not attack Israel." Axios, citing two sources, reports President Trump exploded on the call with Netanyahu, cursing, calling him crazy, and accusing the prime minister of ingratitude. Netanyahu's office and the White House haven't commented on the Axios report. Netanyahu agreed to pause attacks on the Lebanese capital, Beirut, but said in a statement the Israeli military will continue operating as planned in southern Lebanon. A Hezbollah leader said the group would stop shooting if Israel stops fighting across the country. Not the same terms. So a broader peace deal still appears elusive.
3: And more indications just this morning that Israel has no intention of slowing down its war in southern Lebanon. The Israeli military issuing new evacuation orders for Lebanese civilians to leave parts of the area. Craig.
14: Our chief foreign correspondent, Richard Engel. Richard, thank you.
0: We are following new developments overnight in the race to rescue those two remaining miners trapped inside a cave in Laos. Crews now relying on the survivors who've come out for vital information to find their friends. We will talk to one of the divers involved in that search in just a moment. But first, NBC's Janice Mackey-Frere joins us with the latest now. Janice, good morning.
22: Savannah, good morning. For nearly 2 weeks, the world's attention has been locked on this remote cave in Laos, where rescue teams are desperately searching for two men trapped somewhere inside in a race against time, weather, and uncertainty. Yeah.
23: Overnight, the search expanding for two men still missing inside a cave in central Laos.
24: Okay.
23: Rescue teams heading deeper into the narrow tunnels underground, while above, exploring other ways to get into the cave. Rescuers getting valuable information from survivors. Four men incredibly crawling out on their own over the weekend. A day after divers pulled the first survivor to safety. The ambitious plan is now taking shape.
25: The water here.
23: Every detail, both delicate and crucial.
25: Once the water here can clear up, we bring another pump to here.
23: Because time is running out.
26: What are the biggest risks?
27: That's the water. Because if the water, like the raining harder, the water getting into the cave, that is the worst.
23: What sparked momentum for the search? A knocking sound heard by divers on Monday when they were deep inside a shaft. The goal, according to rescuers, to reach a chamber about 1,000 feet in, where they know there is an air pocket and maybe a chance to find them.
22: The rescue effort now carries different risks, with the focus more on rappelling down ropes and climbing on rocks. Several of the divers are now stepping back, but we're told the big push into the cave won't happen until they get most of the water pumped out. Savannah, Craig.
0: All right, Janice, thank you so much. Australian cave diver Josh Richards is with us now. He was part of that rescue effort, squeezing into some extremely tight spots to look for those missing men. Josh, good morning. I mean, thank you for this work you've done on behalf of those miners. I think it's hard for us sitting here to really imagine how impossibly dangerous that situation was. Can you take us inside what it's like inside this cave complex?
1: I can try. So I'll be honest. The entire thing kind of feels like a muddy tube of despair, especially the initial entrance, which is the footage that you're looking at the moment. You climb down a series of rocks, and eventually you get down to what is essentially a channel, and that involves then squeezing and pulling yourself along using the pumping, the actual hoses that are running through the cave itself, pulling yourself along those. There is a point about halfway along that first dip where I have to take my helmet off and squeeze through, and I've got my head running against the roof while my face is half covered in mud at the same time. So it's, for someone like me who is actually claustrophobic, it is a deeply unpleasant experience.
14: Josh, what was it like, that those moments when you were able to actually get them out? What were their spirits like? What were they saying, if anything?
1: Honestly, when the four came out in particular, it was just shock. We were absolutely not expecting that in any shape or form. I had been gearing up. I had literally been standing with Nico Parsi having a discussion about what I was going to do, the food that I was going to take to them, the medication, the water, all of that. At the same time, we had the pumps running, and we changed some of the pumps around that day, placed one of the high-powered pumps into sump 3 to try and reduce the water in that area as best we could. And we can't have people in the cave while the pumps are running. The hoses expand and they actually block the tunnels. So everyone comes out of the cave while the pumps are running, and the pumps were just about to stop. I was halfway through a conversation with Nico discussing what we would do if one of the guys had died overnight and what I would have to potentially do with the body. And mid-sentence, we start hearing cheers behind us, spin around, and there's these four muddy faces that have popped out of the cave. We couldn't believe it. Again, these guys have not just gotten themselves out through that sump, they've watched the water level drop down low enough, but once it's dropped down low enough, they've dipped under and then crawled the 350 metres back out to the entrance over those running pipes, over those running pumps. So just extraordinary that they managed to do that, and none of us knew it was coming.
0: And in the few seconds that we have left, I mean, these are desperate hours for the remaining two miners. How hopeful are you? How intense is the search now?
1: So the search has continued, but it is shifting. It's moved towards dropping down vertical shafts. I will clarify that the knocking noise that folks have referred to, that was me. That was me in the actual vertical tube knocking against the wall and then trying to listen for a response. I did hear something that I didn't recognize, but I would not have described as a knock. Maybe a scratch. There were also bats in the cave. So I think there's been a lot of excitement about this knocking sound. The reality is I was the guy in the tube, and I certainly didn't hear someone knocking back. That is not what happened, but it sounds like there's been some mistranslation and a little bit of false hope based on what I was trying to report back.
0: Yeah. All right. Well, the search continues, and again, thank you for your efforts there, Josh Richards. Appreciate it.
14: All right. More to get to here on a Tuesday morning, including a first check of the weather. For that, we say good morning to Dylan. She is in for Al. Hey, Dylan.
15: Good morning, guys. We've got a whole pattern shift that we're going to start to see with this area of high pressure settling in. Everything kind of rotates out of the southwest around this high pressure. So we're going to see temperatures begin to warm up, especially back through the Great Lakes, eventually into the northeast, too, with this warming trend on track. Now, also going in this southerly direction or coming from the south is the moisture from the Gulf. This is going to produce some scattered showers and storms. Some of those storms could produce some really heavy rainfall. So we do have a couple areas where we could see a slight risk of stronger storms, especially up across North and South Dakota. Marginal risk stretching down into New Mexico. This will kind of be the case as we go into tomorrow, too. Some scattered storms moving out of the Dakotas into Minnesota. We'll also see some pockets of heavier rain down through New Mexico and into Texas, too. So the flood risk continues there. In the Northeast, enjoy the sunshine. Mid-70s, absolutely beautiful. Still dealing dealing with some heavy rain along the Gulf Coast and down into Florida, too. And then back through the Great Lakes, even warmer highs up into the 80s. That's a look at the weather across the country. We'll get to your local forecast in the next 30 seconds.

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1: All right, Dylan, thank you. Still ahead, major upheaval inside one of the country's most iconic news programs as the battle over 60 Minutes explodes. We're going to take you inside the heated staff meeting that saw a veteran correspondent accuse CBS News of trying to destroy the show.
2: Plus, comeback confirmed. Serena Williams announces her stunning return to tennis ahead of Wimbledon. We will have all the reaction and what could be next for the legendary star. But first, this is Today on NBC.
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0: We're taking you to the thrift shop. Remember that song?
1: You sold it. 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We're pumped.
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0: Wow, we're back.
1: Right out of my childhood.
0: I mean, right there. Could you love it anymore? Gene Wilder's grand entrance in Willy Wonka and the Chocolate Factory. I mean, just one of the beloved star's many legendary moments over the years.
1: That's right. This morning, we've got word of a Gene Wilder biopic that apparently is in the works. We're going to tell you what we know about that and tons of other great stuff in pop art.
0: Okay. Sounds good. First, we're going to start this half hour with tensions boiling over now at the flagship of CBS News. It's program 60 Minutes.
2: Veteran correspondent Scott Pelley ripping into leadership during a staff meeting, questioning the network's commitment to the show and also his boss's qualifications. NBC's Stephanie Gosk is here in the studio with more on this. Steph, good morning.
3: Hey, guys. Good morning. This comes after a series of changes at CBS News. Critics have accused its new leadership of being politically motivated as its parent network, Paramount, is part of a merger under review by the Trump administration, while CBS bosses say the shifts are necessary.
4: This morning, turmoil at 60 Minutes.
5: I'm Scott Pelley.
4: Veteran correspondent Scott Pelley blasting CBS News leadership in a fiery meeting Monday, accusing editor-in-chief Barry Weiss of murdering the revered show, according to a source in the room and an audio recording obtained by NBC News. The tense exchange came during a staff meeting with the brand new 60 Minutes executive producer, technology journalist and documentary maker Nick Bilton, who was tapped by Weiss last week, despite never having worked in traditional broadcast news. At Monday's meeting, Bilton warned staff that broadcast is an ice cube that is melting and the show must adapt. But added that Weiss loved 60 Minutes, according to the recording. At that, Pelley interrupted, saying firmly, "She does not love this place. She was brought in to kill it, and she's been doing exactly that." Adding, "She has no qualifications for her job," and telling his new boss directly, "You have slender qualifications for this job." Former 60 Minutes head Bill Owens also blasting CBS Monday night.
6: "Scott can smell a fraud from a mile away."
4: As concerns grow for the landmark show.
7: 60 Minutes really is the crown jewel of American journalism, and there's a lot of fear and anxiety among people.
4: The fiery meeting comes just days after Weiss fired the show's executive producer, Tanya Simon, her deputy, and two 60 Minutes correspondents. Among them, Sharon Alfonsi, whose story questioning the Trump administration's immigration policies was temporarily held by Weiss just before it was set to air in December. Alfonsi publicly calling that a political decision, while Weiss said the segment wasn't ready. Tensions between journalists and leadership had already been high since David Ellison took over CBS News parent company Paramount last year and appointed Weiss, a former columnist critical of legacy media, as editor-in-chief. Since then, the network and 60 Minutes has seen multiple shakeups, including the loss of star Anderson Cooper.
8: "To give up something you've watched since you were a kid, yeah, I will miss this."
4: Now some wonder if the clock is ticking on a Sunday institution.
2: A lot of folks also wondering if the clock is ticking on Scott Pelley at CBS, long been one of the faces of the Tiffany Network. Yeah. What do we think is going to happen there?
3: Well, listen, this meeting was confrontational. It was vitriolic. The New York Times reports that after the executive producer walked out, the room erupted in applause. A source close to Scott Pelley tells us that current employees and former employees, including Sharon Alfonsi, reached out to Scott Pelley to thank him for his comments. Now, the show right now is on hiatus. It comes back in the fall, but a lot of people are asking that question. What is it going to look like when it does?
2: Yeah. All right. Steph, keep us posted.
0: Extraordinary. Thank you. Stephanie.
1: All right, guys. Just ahead, the very young directors that are putting Hollywood on notice with creative ideas that are smashing box office records, how their success could shake up the entire industry and your movie experience.
0: But first, Kaylee Hartung is here with the big story in tennis, Serena Williams' decision to resume her legendary career.
9: Yeah, that's right, Savannah. At 44 years old, nearly 4 years after her last competitive match, the mother of two is making a comeback. Coming up, more on the enthusiastic reaction to the return of the greatest of all time.
10: This is the sound of Claire cooking dinner at home. And that's the sound of a fraud alert from Wells Fargo flagging a charge for a pricey restaurant in Paris. Considering Claire isn't in Paris right now, that seemed odd to the bank and to Claire. Two taps later, Claire says nope to the charge and Wells Fargo is on the case. However you make money work, Wells Fargo can work with that.
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15: That's right. Of course, we're talking about Serena Williams confirming she's ready to compete again nearly 4 years after stepping away from professional tennis.
0: NBC's Kaylee Hartung is here with all the details. The tennis world is all abuzz with this.
16: I see smiles on everybody's faces with this one, right? Because the tennis legend will be competing in doubles matches at the Queen's Club Tournament in London, which is widely known as a warm-up before Wimbledon. Though Williams has not yet confirmed a Wimbledon appearance, fans and fellow athletes celebrating her return, with the icon saying she is excited to be back competing on one of the sport's iconic stages. This morning, the queen of tennis is back. Serena Williams answering the call to once again return to the court.
17: I gotta change my number.
16: In a stunning announcement Monday, Williams confirming she'll be competing in doubles matches at the Queen's Club in London next week, calling it the perfect place to begin this next chapter. Her partner, 19-year-old Victoria Mboko of Canada.
18: She's an amazing player, full of power.
16: Last week, the rising star addressing rumors of playing with her idol.
19: I really look up to her. The fact that she even knows me is it's very exciting.
16: The 44-year-old stepping away from the sport in 2022 after an emotional loss at the U.S. Open.
20: It's been a fun ride.
16: At the time, trading the word retired for evolution.
19: There's nothing about me not loving my job. It's very emotional to evolve into something new.
16: The mom of two later telling Vogue she was shifting her focus to her family, though she's never strayed away from the public eye. From a Super Bowl appearance.
21: GLP-1s helped me lose 31 pounds.
16: To promoting her health journey through weight loss drugs as a paid spokesperson.
19: I tried it and it actually worked.
16: Her departure remained a tough pill to swallow for tennis fans. With a career spanning decades and garnering 73 singles titles, including 23 Grand Slams. But expectations rose again last December, when she re-entered the sport's drug testing pool. The mass speculation prompting Williams to respond on X, "I'm not coming back. This wildfire is crazy." A month later, Savannah asking the tennis legend about a potential comeback.
0: Okay, but you did re-enter.
19: Did
0: so
19: I
0: you're
19: re-enter?
0: Saying there's
19: I don't know
0: a
19: if
0: chance.
19: I was out. Listen, I can't discuss this.
16: Fans and sports stars celebrating Williams' return. From tennis star Coco Gauff to fellow gold medal Olympians Lindsey Vonn and Allyson Felix. As anticipation builds for the greatest of all time's bounce back in London, tennis fans eagerly hope for another potential Wimbledon run.
18: It's a stone's throw away from Wimbledon. If that's what Serena wants to do, there's no better place to play than at Queens.
0: Wow. I mean, people are so excited about this. So how is she looking? Do we have any, what do they call it? Scouting report
16: on her?
0: Yeah.
16: Okay. So one of her longtime former coaches says doubles is doable for her. Even after this 4-year hiatus, she can still hit the ball. Yeah. But he also notes father time is undefeated. You have to consider the wear and tear, the stress of competition on the body and the recovery required. So this Queen's Club event is next week. That's 3 weeks before Wimbledon. Okay. Does she have the right support system around her to be able to bounce back? This is that first test.
2: Okay.
16: It's not a no on Wimbledon, but she's not giving anything away just yet.
2: That if it goes well during the doubles match, that maybe she'll use that to gauge.
16: You would have to think. But she also chose one fantastic doubles partner in Victoria Mboko. She says that Serena was an idol of hers growing up. She's modeled her game after Serena with power and aggressiveness. She is going to be working to cover half the court and then some to support Serena in this effort.
0: Cool. Kaylee, thank you.
2: All right, let's turn now to another check of the weather. Dylan Infrau. Hey, what are we looking at?
22: Good morning again, guys. If you've been missing the summer heat in the Northeast, don't worry. It's on its way back. In fact, we're going to start to see those temperatures get well above average going forward. Today, though, is still right on track for about average in the southeast, a little cloudier, so temps a little cooler. You go up into the upper Midwest, the northern plains, Minneapolis looks like 83 today, 83 in Rapid City. And then tomorrow we're going to continue to see that warm up move eastward. Detroit gets up to 83. Bangor, Maine, 78. That's above average. Philly, about 82. Still cool and cloudy down in the southeast. Temperatures running in the mid to upper 70s. And then we'll get into some upper 80s and lower 90s as we get closer to the weekend. Cleveland's 87 Thursday, 85 on Friday. New York gets into the lower 90s for Friday and Saturday. Richmond, lower 90s as well as we head into the start of the weekend. Today, though, enjoy a beautiful day in the Northeast, the Great Lakes, the Mid-Atlantic, the Appalachians. Some severe storms could develop across the Northern Plains. The West Coast looks beautiful, too. Lots of sunshine and fairly warm in the 80s and 90s in the Pacific Northwest. That's a look at the weather across the country. Now here's a peek out your window.

0: revealed that Taylor did indeed write a brand new song for the animated movie. It's called I Knew It, I Knew You. It's inspired by the character Jesse. Oh. The song will honor Taylor's country roots as well. It was produced by Taylor and Jack Antonoff, marking a nice reunion between those two longtime collaborators. We're going to have to add it for our New Music Friday list because it starts streaming in just 3 days and Toy Story 5 is out June 19th.
1: Wow.
0: Big deal.
2: See, everyone thinks like, oh, you're overinterpreting the signals. No, we're not. It turned out to be true.
3: Spot on
2: the 13
3: yesterday.
2: Clouds, the TS.
0: It's a big deal for the movie.
4: There were 13 clouds?
3: Oh, yeah.
2: It said TS, which is Toy Story, but also Taylor. Yes. Did you miss?
0: Yeah. Skipped all thanks for watching.
4: I'm sorry, I missed
3: she
4: it.
3: Yesterday.
2: You weren't in the class? Okay. We'll catch you up.
3: We will
2: have my notes.
3: The rest of Pop's chart in just a bit. I see JBH has made her way here, too.
5: Yeah. Hi, guys. We love sweet surprises, and when it's for a beloved teacher, we love them even more. You want to see this one before starting your day.
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5: Right after this.

0: We're back in Jenna's Got Her Boost. Okay, last year we brought you the story of an incredible principal in Arlington, Texas. Jason Mutterer, or Coach Mutt, took time to learn about each of his students in his graduating class. He then wrote over 400 personalized letters to the graduates, complete with a dollar bill in each one. Well, this year he carried on the tradition with cards and bills for the class of 2026. However, at graduation, the students had a surprise for him.
1: Over the past few days, we got every senior to write you a letter in return. Coach Mutt, all your hard work has led to this moment.
0: How sweet is that? We don't know if he got dollars, Carson.
2: I was suggesting maybe all the seniors put a little dollar bill on that for him.
0: Maybe they did, but Coach Mutt spoke to our NBC station in Dallas about his reaction in that moment.
3: Overwhelmed.
4: Yeah.
3: Really overwhelmed. Just the fact that students took the time to pour back into me. They didn't have to do that, right? They're the ones that should be celebrating, and today is their day. And to take that time and show some kind of appreciation to me was just phenomenal.
2: Man, that's great.
0: Don't you feel like letter writing is like the lost art?
2: Yeah.
0: It's such a beautiful
2: way. It's like pulling teeth to get my kids to write a thank you note.
0: Oh, yeah.
2: But it's so important that they do it.
0: Yeah, I know. My kids actually wrote one for you, but of course I forgot to bring it.
5: Oh,
0: and I just remembered on the booth.
2: But they did it.
0: But they did it.
5: All right. Well, coming up, look who it is. Jennifer Lopez. Jennifer, you are.
2: Oh,
5: there she is. You know what? Oh, and Brett Goldstein. Hello,
2: Strong.
5: To you for the price of one. They're having a little office romance in their new movie. We're going to sit down with both of them after your local news. The word that comes to mind is alive.
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7: 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And you're like, whoa, it's a Studio 1A.
5: People who literally are up all night to bring this show to you.

0: There's not a morning I walk in here that I don't pinch myself and think I get to be here. People that watch the Today Show aren't just watching a show. They're people that are in the family. They're in our family.
1: They're allowing us into their homes every morning.
0: When we go out there and we get to meet people and they say, I love you, you feel like family, I always say, we feel like your family too. That's how we feel.
1: And they're so excited to be there. We get excited. We feed off that energy.
0: They're the reason we get up in the morning. It's the excitement of being part of something that's bigger than you. Good morning. Welcome to Today. We'll start with our breaking news.
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1: 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Summer energy on the closet. Next level.
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1: It's 8 o'clock on Today. Coming up, reversing course. President Trump backing down from his plan to use $1.8 billion of taxpayer money to compensate allies after legal setbacks, and the major pushback from Republicans. The latest coming up. Then, thrifting gears. How secondhand shopping is really having a moment.
0: It's literally $5.90.
1: With young shoppers now leading an old trend.
9: So be patient.
10: Be patient.
0: That's and look key. Past the trash for the treasure.
10: Yeah, exactly.
1: Plus, how to get the best bang for your buck. And making the cut. Young directors who started off on social media now topping the box office.
11: As the leader of the ship, I had to tell the people this is going to be huge. But really, I had no idea.
1: So, could Generation Z help save Hollywood? The details on that straight ahead. All that plus He-Man live in Studio 1A. Gene Wilder's life heading to the big screen.
12: In a world of pure imagination.
1: And Roy Kent meets Jimmy from the Block.
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1: As the new Office romance stars join us here live today, Tuesday, June 2nd, 2026.
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19: It's Sutton's first time in New York City.
20: And I made it on TV.
1: Yes, yes, you did make it on TV. And so did that adorable little pooch. Look at the puppet. Welcome back. Welcome back to Today. So appreciate you being with us on this Tuesday morning. So appreciate all those fine folks out there on the plaza as well. We'll get outside and say hello in just a minute. Look at that huge church group.
0: I know. Good. The puppy, the church group. We got it all out there this morning. You have a must-see interview for us tomorrow. I've been looking forward to this. Legendary director Steven Spielberg and the cast of his new movie, Disclosure Day.
1: Yeah, you know, SG, it's a sci-fi epic. It is one of the year's most anticipated films, already being hailed as one of Spielberg's best, also being hailed as an all all-time performance from Emily Blunt. So we talked to them, as well as the co-stars Coleman Domingo, Josh O'Connor. It's quite the interesting
0: okay.
1: film.
0: Okay. All right. Looking forward to that tomorrow.
1: Right now, though, let's get to your news at 8. President Trump backing down from his plan to use $1.8 billion of taxpayer money to compensate allies. That decision coming in the wake of legal setbacks and a Republican revolt over the controversial fund. NBC senior White House correspondent Gabe Gutierrez is there at his post with all the details. Gabe, good morning.
3: Craig, good morning. This is highly unusual. Basically, that Republican revolt torpedoed this idea, an extreme rarity during this administration. The White House now appearing to back off those plans for that $1.8 billion so-called anti-weaponization fund after a judge's order put it on hold. The Justice Department saying it disagrees strongly, but that it will abide by the court's ruling. Still, setting aside the legal hurdles, the political challenges here were huge. President Trump had defended the fund, created to compensate people he says were unfairly prosecuted by the Biden administration. But Democrats called it a slush fund for Trump allies, and there's been bipartisan condemnation amid concerns it could be used to pay January 6th rioters. Acting Attorney General Todd Blanche is now likely to be grilled about the fund and whether the administration is dropping it for good when he testifies on Capitol Hill later today. Craig.
1: Gabe Gutierrez from the White House. Gabe, thank you.
0: Breaking overnight, Russia launched hundreds of drones and dozens of missiles into Kyiv and other Ukrainian cities, killing at least 16 civilians and wounding more than 100 others. Apartment buildings across the country reduced to rubble, leaving many residents trapped inside. This morning, Ukrainian President Zelensky is pressing the U.S. and European countries for more support, saying if Ukraine is not protected, the deadly missile strikes will continue.
1: The state of Florida is suing OpenAI and its CEO, Sam Altman, accusing the company of putting profit over safety, fueling violence, and pushing a product it knew could harm users. The lawsuit claims that OpenAI's systems present a, quote, great danger of addiction and cognitive decline to users. The suit is separate from a criminal investigation into OpenAI that Florida's attorney general opened back in April. In a statement, OpenAI says its systems are designed with, quote, safety at every step, including a more protective experience, especially for minors.
0: Well, big story out of Hollywood, which has spent years chasing those Gen Z audiences. And turns out the solution may be just hiring them. Some of the hottest movies on the planet right now were created by very young directors, and their box office success has the entire entertainment industry paying attention. NBC's Chloe Malas is here to explain. Chloe, good morning.
9: Hey there, Savannah. That's right. A whole new generation of creators who grew up making content online. They're bringing their loyal followers fresh ideas and a bold new playbook straight to movie theaters. This weekend's two biggest hits, Backrooms and Obsession, coming from Gen Z filmmakers on shoestring budgets, and even, get this, topping the newest Star Wars film. The biggest story at the box office this weekend didn't come from a superhero or a galaxy far, far away.
10: I'm your freaky Nikki.
9: It came from YouTube. A24's Backrooms, about an unsettling alternate universe, dominated with 81.4 million, making 20-year-old Kane Parsons the youngest director to open a film at number one globally.
17: No, no, no, don't do that!
9: And in second place, 26-year-old Curry Barker's directorial debut, Obsession, an unprecedented feat, especially for a film that cost just $750,000 to make.
11: As the leader of the ship, I had to tell the people, this is going to be huge. But really, I had no idea.
9: Both first-timers got their start on YouTube with viral horror videos, building a fan base that followed them to the big screen.
20: What does all of this say about the future of big-budget blockbuster Hollywood movies?
21: So it says there's a new model, which is come up with an interesting idea, come up with a filmmaker that can do it for cheap, and people will show up because it feels fresh.
9: Welcomed by younger audiences who are driving a movie theater renaissance. Gen Z's theater attendance jumped 25% last year, more so than any other generation.
4: And according to the studios, two-thirds of Backrooms' audience was under 25, while roughly 75% of Obsession viewers were in the 18 to 34 demographic. The success of both films sparking questions of whether a generation raised online may end up saving the movie theater experience.
9: So both Backrooms and Obsession have outperformed Disney's Mandalorian and Grogu, which cost around $165 million to make, while the combined budget for Backrooms and Obsession is just shy of $11 million. And these directors, they are just getting started. A24 has tapped Curry Barker, you guys, to direct and write the next reimagining of the Texas Chainsaw Massacre. Wow. And then Kane Parsons, he has said that he's not done with Backrooms just yet, so you might actually get a sequel. And clearly, the younger generations, they are here for all of it.
10: Yeah. All right.
0: Okay. Chloe, thank you very much. Carson, what you got for pop stars?
22: All right, guys, just ahead, the iconic New York City subway is getting a new voice, and it's a very familiar one here at 30 Rock. We'll explain that and a lot more coming up in pop start.
10: All right, first, though, shop till you drop. Christine Romans is checking out the coolest way that's actually not so new to save a few bucks.
23: Hey, good morning, guys. 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
0: We just can't play this song enough this morning. This morning on today's Consumer, why thrift stores are back in fashion.
10: Yeah, budgets, of course, tight for a lot of families as they look for ways to save. Many are turning to secondhand stores. NBC's chief business correspondent, Christine Romans, she actually went treasure hunting for some luxury goods at a discount. And I understand mission accomplished.
23: Mission accomplished. Look, it is so popular, thrift shopping, that the government is now including secondhand apparel when it compiles consumer prices. And leading the way, Gen Z, it's young shoppers looking for a bargain, looking for something cool. I decided to research this trend for myself with a little help.
25: Fancy dresses, toys, silk shirts. Thrift shopping is having a moment as savvy savers search for a bargain and hunt for treasure. And it's young shoppers leading the trend.
26: Yeah, I need a dress.
25: So who better to show me how it's done than my 18-year-old son Finn and his friends Olivia, Julia, Maddie, and Mo. First stop, a church thrift shop in Montclair, New Jersey.
27: Oh, it's so cute in here.
25: It's open 3 days a week and sells everything from purses to pants.
26: Those are fun.
27: Yeah.
26: For summer.
0: Why do you guys thrift? You're looking for a bargain.
28: Yeah, well, when I go thrifting, it's normally because, well, first of all,
0: Because your mean mom says no more
28: yeah,
0: money.
28: Yeah, I spend a little too much. My spending habits aren't very great. When I feel like I have the urge or I need to buy more clothes or something, I always go through a thrift store first just because there's a lot of diamonds in the rough.
25: The numbers back it up. Bank of America found secondhand fashion transactions are up 22% from a year ago.
27: Secondhand fashion is booming, and that's for, I would say, three key reasons: value, variety, and also sustainability.
25: So popular, the government now tracks secondhand apparel in its consumer price reports. And foot traffic site Placer found visits to traditional apparel retailers dropped from late 2022 to late 2025, but visits to thrift stores soared more than 25%. It's not just in-store, but online, too, on sites like Depop, ThredUp, and Vinted.
26: For college, I got so much stuff off of Depop.
0: Really?
26: Yeah. Like shirts, jackets.
29: Oh. It's very popular among teenagers.
26: Yeah,
29: like Depop
26: definitely.
29: Is, like, what everybody does, and you can sell stuff on it, too.
25: Bank of America found more people are selling at secondhand stores, especially Gen Z.
27: So secondhand fashion is more than a place to shop. It's also a place to, you know, earn a little extra money while feeling good about cleaning out your closet.
25: At the church thrift shop, we found a winner, $3 sweatpants.
30: I'm going to get these, please.
28: Are you on shotgun?
25: But our teens weren't done yet. 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
26: Oh, Athleta, for $12.
27: Oh my gosh, that's awesome.
25: The thrift shopping craze comes as many Americans struggle to afford the basics. Inflation is at a three-year high. Prices are rising faster than wages for the first time since 2023. Overall, consumer prices have jumped 25% over the past 5 years.
0: Have you noticed that everyone's talking about how much things cost?
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0: Affordability is something even at 18 years old you know about?
28: Yeah, not even just talking about it, like seeing it firsthand. 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You're like, how did this happen?
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5: They don't make this anymore.
25: Store manager Marco Alvarado says thrifting is about finding things you can't just get at the mall.
0: Secondhand has become cool.
5: Yes, because of character. My shirt, it's not black. It has a little bit of a sun fade. But it's cool that it went through some other people before it came to me, and I'm able to follow that up and give it a second life.
25: Now it's my turn to give something old a new life, so I ask the teens for advice.
27: A lot of times you really have to dig to find the good things. Yeah. You have to look past some things. And,
0: all right, so be patient.
27: Be patient. That's
0: and look
27: key.
0: Past the trash for the treasures.
27: Yeah, exactly.
25: I sifted through jackets and dresses, and finally...
0: It's literally $5.90.
27: Thank you.
25: The perfect fit.
0: I mean, you know me.
6: I love a good bargain.
0: Yeah, $5.90. It looks good.
7: And Hoda's hand-me-down boots, like I'm scoring today.
0: You really are.
7: But look, they have a lot of advice for doing this because it can be a little overwhelming. The kids and the store manager say come with a plan. Maybe stick to one section so you're not overwhelmed. Stay focused. Know the trends. Believe it or not, dirty is cool.
10: What?
7: Beat up is cool.
10: That was my reaction.
7: I mean, maybe not dirty, but it has to look like it's been worn.
10: Right.
7: And beware of the impulse purchase. A lot of thrift stores don't do returns or exchanges, so make sure you're buying something that you really want and you're going to love because you're not going to be able to bring it
6: back. Well, you don't care because it was $5.
7: Because it was $5. This was $5.90, and this is, to me, like a perfect conservative TV jacket.
10: It is. The sustainability aspect of it. I do like that.
7: All the kids told me that it really mattered to them, that it wasn't something that they were buying cheap that was they were going to throw away. So it's kind of a rejection of the fast fashion a little bit. Did your daughter throw?
6: I like the credit card part of this where, you know, it's saving some money. Because there's a lot of boutique shops where the old rock and roll used T-shirts like Led Zeppelin and the Beatles, they charge like $150
0: for those. Yeah, those are expensive.
6: And they're used. They're a thrift shop.
7: I mean, I give these kids a lot of credit, but I will say I was watching other kids, you know, walk out with their purchases and then go right over to the Starbucks and buy an $8 drink.
6: I do think
7: they choose their frugality.
0: That's your investigative piece.
7: Yes, exactly.
0: What happened to Maddie and Mo and your son?
7: When I left them.
0: Yeah, they went and got a frappe.
6: Strawberry Asahi.
0: Yeah. Okay. Oh, of course. No fruit. You know that? Yeah. Light ice.
10: And thanks to your kids.
0: Yeah, thanks.
6: How about
0: you?
6: No ice?
0: Really
6: yeah, thanks,
0: exactly.
8: Tune in's How To. A brief look at all the special functions and things you might not know we have.
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0: All right, that's actually a budget move right there.

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1: All right, come on, let's play my theme song. I got a new theme song.
0: Yeah?
1: Oh, yeah. I'm going to pop start some mags.
0: Yeah.
1: I'm workshopping it right now.
0: It's really good.
1: Anything just to play that song in. All right, guys, Chanel, welcome.
0: Hi.
1: Sit back, relax. We'll start with Anna Kendrick, the actress, taking on directing with a major movie adaptation. Jenna, we're looking at you on this one. Anna's going to direct The Seven Husbands of Evelyn Hugo for Netflix, based on the 2017 best-selling book, story following a legendary Hollywood actress as she recounts the great love stories of her life. The novel was written by Taylor Jenkins Reid, who also wrote Daisy Jones and the Six. That was a book that went to the big screen as well. No word on casting yet for Evelyn, but book fans, how are we feeling about that?
2: That's great. She also wrote Malibu Rising, which was a Reed with Jenna pick. She's epic.
1: Seems like the role of Jenkins. Evelyn would be a heavily sought after gig for an actress.
2: Yes, because it's a huge part, you know? So yeah, that's great.
1: There you go. Next up, Gene Wilder. We're going to head to the Chocolate Factory for this one.

0: What a great movie. Except that boat ride through the tunnel when I was a kid. When all the imagery going on, the chicken, the head cut off, all that. Yeah. Got a little terrifying there for a minute.
1: Yes.
0: But then a goose is drinking the chocolate river, also dumb.
1: Well, and Violet Beauregard had it coming.
2: It's a world of imagination.
3: Right. Yeah, but it's a lot of scary imagination.
0: Yeah, it was.
4: It is a classic. Wait a minute. We are not going to trash Willy Wonka.
0: There were a few outlying moments that were scarring, I would say.
1: I know, but Charlie and Grandpa and the bubble and the elevator.
4: Yes.
0: Great stuff. Hey, guys, don't worry. You don't need your imagination.
2: It's Grandpa.
0: Gene Wilder biopic in the works, according to Deadline. The Wilder estate has granted the rights to Gene's life for this project. It's going to follow the actor, as he was a shy theater kid to start out with, to one of Hollywood's most beloved comedic voices. They'll spotlight, of course, all the famous ones, Young Frankenstein, Blazing Saddles. Good luck with that. The producers.
1: Where's Al? These are all his favorite.
0: Next up, the Academy. You know, every year they honor, obviously, the big screen with the Oscars, and now the Academy of Motion Picture Arts and Sciences is introducing a brand new award. Looking to celebrate the movie-going experience, they're creating the Marquee Theater List. This is to recognize the best movie theaters around the world. To be eligible, the theater must be brick and mortar and be operating year round. It also must have a bar. I made that up. So it'll be 50 of them will be selected by the Academy members to make that inaugural list. Applications are open now.
2: You know what? It gives the movie theaters a reason to say, hey, come, we're voted the best.
1: Yeah. And also the vacuum.
0: How about the ones that
2: have
0: Have you been to one of the ones with the reclining chairs and they have dinner and stuff like that?
2: I love that. Experiential.
0: God, those are amazing. I don't care what the movie is.
2: It's great.
0: Next up is Tracy Morgan, the comedian, getting ready for one of his biggest gigs, the NBA Finals. And to help the city get excited, the longtime Knicks fan is lending his iconic voice to the subway.
5: It's perfect. Fellow Knicks fans, it's Tracy Morgan. Game night in New York starts on the subway. The whole city in orange and blue, rolling in together, orange and blue skies, baby. So take the train to the game. That's how we show up. Go, New York, go, New York, go!
0: That is the MTA here in New York leaning all the way in. I don't know if you saw the MSG stop painted orange and blue. Of course, the NBA Finals kick off tomorrow night.
4: Go Knicks. Knicks.
0: Next up, NBC 100, as part of a year-long celebration of the company's big anniversary, fans headed down to Austin, Texas this weekend for ATX TV Festival. Audiences heard from NBC and Peacock stars in the flesh. Some of the panels were featuring actors and creators behind shows like The Paper, Law and Order, SVU, Chicago Med and Fire, as well as Parenthood and The Traitors. And later this week, we're going to have a special piece on the Friday Night Lights reunion that happened down there in Texas as well, celebrating 20 years since the series premiere. And finally, Craig, we're looking at you real quick. We'll talk about the new podcast you've got out, Glass Half Full, with best-selling author and journalist Malcolm Gladwell, who touches on being a dad, his career, and how he chooses to see his own work.
6: When I think about my books, my books are like having a conversation with someone at dinner. And you say, I say, blah, blah, blah, blah, blah. The other person goes, yeah, but what about this, this, this, this, this? And I go, oh, that's interesting. And then that's my whole life. My whole life is me saying stuff, people responding, and me kind of like, or me meeting someone who's smarter than me and realizing, oh, I didn't know that.
7: So he sort of walks through his process. It's really fascinating. Yeah. He's one of these people that just walks around the world and has for decades, eyes wide open.
2: It serves him well.
7: Curious about everything and spends a lot of time talking to just really fascinating people and absorbing that information, distilling the information, and then sharing it with us.
1: When you say Eyes Wide Open, wasn't his bestseller called Blink?
2: Blink, yes,
7: it was.
2: One of Al's favorite books.
7: It's
0: a great book. He would have been a great stand-up comedian, because that's like what Seinfeld does, essentially, finding observational humor and everything. We'll look forward to that. 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That'll do it for Popstar, guys.
1: Okay, guys, coming up, grab your sunglasses. Star power just got very bright in here. Oh, my goodness. Jennifer Lopez, Brett Goldstein. Oh, it's on. Look at the icon. Their new rom-com, but first your local news.
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1: You saved my shoe. My life.
2: I mean, who does not love the wedding planner? Well, let me tell you who does love it. Brett Goldstein, who's sitting over here, and his face lit up. Like we were distracted, and you were like, oh, look, the wedding planner's on. Okay, well, guess what? This is how this all came to be, because now they have their own rom-com. It is called Office Romance. Brett Goldstein, Jennifer Lopez, she plays an airline CEO who finds herself in the middle of a blooming romance with a subordinate that you try and fail to play it cool. Check it out.
3: Good morning, Yona Balfa.
4: Good morning, Daniel. It's me, Jacqueline Cruz.
3: Miss Cruz, of course, your name came up. Thank God nobody stole your phone.
2: Jennifer Brett, good morning.
5: Good morning. How are you doing?
2: I mean, I just love a rom-com. Yeah. You love a rom-com.
6: I do.
2: Brett really loves a rom-com.
6: Yes.
2: If it stars J-Lo.
6: Thank you.
2: You've told this story a million times, but now you're going to tell it a million and one times.
5: Right.
2: How you wrote this for Jennifer Lopez.
5: Yeah, me and Joe Kelly, who wrote this, we wanted to make an old school rom-com with ruder jokes. And we were like, who's the best?
2: Ruder jokes.
5: Who's
6: Mission
5: the best?
6: Accomplished.
5: Yeah. It was like, who's the best rom-com person to do it with? And we both, without hesitation, went, J-Lo, obviously. And we wrote it for her. And we sent it to her with a note that said, we wrote this for you. You're at the top of our list. There's only one name on the list. If you don't do this, we're not making the film. And also, I'll kill you.
6: Very sweet.
2: I mean, not to be meta about it, but that itself would be a good setup for a rom-com. Would it not?
5: Sequel.
6: We're trying to find the next one.
2: I'm just saying, it's right there. So what did you think when you got this note? Because you are famously a Ted Lasso fan. And
6: I am.
2: And was Roy, he really was your favorite character.
6: He was my favorite. And the Roy and Keeley story was like, that's why I tuned in the whole time. And it was crazy when I got it. I was like, you wrote this for me? They wrote this for me. And they were like, yeah, they wrote it for you. And
2: it was very romantic.
6: Very funny. And it was very romantic. And so, yeah, and here we are.
2: So we all love you in these movies. You are an aficionado of J-Lo's entire cinematic career in rom-coms. But this is a little different. It's ruder jokes, check. And you're the boss lady in this one.
6: Well, I love this, right? Because he gave us a, like, Latina CEO.
2: Yeah.
6: Which is, for me, I really haven't seen that on screen, and I think it's great. And I was like, I literally thanked him for it. I was like, you know what? I just realized this part. And it was great to be able to play that. And, yeah, it's a great movie.
2: I mean, how did you know, though, Brett, like, other than apparently, like, your dream life, that the chemistry would be good in real life?
5: You don't know. You really don't know. It's such a gamble, and you can't... audition. You know, you just have to go, well, here it is, we're going to make this. But we were very lucky. It is always, well, it's magic or she's the best actor in the world and she can have chemistry with a bin. But like, when we first met on the Zoom, it was instant. Like, we were laughing. It was easy.
6: Was.
5: I was like, okay, it's going to be great.
2: Well, apparently the verdict is in. I think you've seen this, or perhaps you've watched it 3,000 times. This is Jennifer on with Andy Cohen talking about the best kiss she ever had. Let's roll it.
6: Oh, Lord.
7: Who has been your favorite on-screen kiss?
6: I'm going to say I just did a movie with Brett Goldstein, and I would say he was the best kisser.
5: Okay, let's just play that again.
2: Yeah, I know. Like you don't have it saved on your phone.
5: That's,
2: you know,
5: he always
6: corners you into saying something.
2: That's why he's good at his job.
6: Yeah, I guess.
2: Okay, well, let me see if I can channel my best Andy.
6: Oh, no.
2: Because you know what everyone's saying.
6: What's saying?
2: That it might be real.
6: Oh,
2: that you might actually be dating in real life.
6: There's never a time when I'm seen with somebody or working with somebody where they don't try to put me with
2: the
6: person.
2: That's true.
6: It's
5: I think if you stand near her, that's what happens.
2: That's what you wish would happen. No.
5: Yeah, that's why I've been standing so close. That's
2: well, okay, but I'll just say, because I'm me and you know me.
6: Yes.
2: That was not an answer.
6: That was not an answer. It
2: yeah,
6: was
2: you
6: an
2: didn't
6: answer.
2: Say yes or no.
6: Because all these people that they put me, I think I was with Kevin Costner this year. I was there was a lot of people. You know, it happens all the time.
2: That's what happens when you're like a eligible single person. Okay, so you're not dating. Not dating in real life.
6: Not dating.
2: Okay. Correct. All right, let's talk about Ted Lasso.
5: Okay.
2: I know that Apple has sworn you to secrecy and you really can't reveal anything. but could you tell J-Lo and then she could tell us?
6: Trust me, I've already tried.
2: Yes.
6: I already tried. I was like, what's going on? First of all, I also love Shrinking.
2: I know, and you are the writer and co-producer of Shrinking.
6: Yes. And I was just like, what's going to happen? What's happening? Is Harrison Ford going to be mad? What's going to happen to Roy and Keeley?
2: You can't ignore Jennifer.
6: He does.
5: I can't ignore
2: him. Not anything?
5: I'm not scared of
6: her. He won't tell me.
2: See, this is why people are into this friendship. Okay, I have a little trivia for you. Oh, I lost my pages, though.
5: Uh-oh.
2: Wait, no, here it is. I
6: got flustered.
2: I got flustered. It's you, Jennifer.
6: You tried to fluster
2: it's
6: us.
2: You and me.
6: Yes. And you flustered
2: and
6: you.
2: And I became flustered. It's not fair. Okay. Oh, wait, a couple things. On the Floor, one of my favorite
6: How
2: club bangers of all time, having a resurgence.
6: I know.
2: Back on the charts. And you...
6: Back on the charts.
2: You didn't even know.
6: In a big way. It's crazy. No, Off Campus, which is this great little show that I've been watching that I love. All of a sudden, I'm watching the episode and I see, like, they were like, who's gonna rock with Jenny? And she comes in with the green dress. I'm like, oh, it's me. And then all of a sudden, she's like, this is me. Now, it was insane. And all of a sudden, the next day, The song entered the charts again, like 15 years later. It's insane.
2: Well, you know who it always had it memorized is Brett.
6: Yes.
2: You know that song. Can I do my, just let me do my quick trivia, just to see if you know about what was Jennifer's first major role, Brett?
5: Well, her first role was in Mi Familia, but then she was in Money Train.
2: Yeah, but
6: second movie.
5: Jen Jack, then Selena.
6: Oh, my God.
2: Okay, I wrote Selena, but you really are a completist. You know everything. What borough is she from?
5: What
2: borough is she from?
5: Bronx.
2: Okay, this is a trick question. I heard you say this when you, on the Today Show, like 25 years ago.
6: Okay.
2: How did she get here? Do you know what I'm going
6: to say? I think I know what you're alluding
2: to. How did she get here, literally and figuratively?
5: Oh, I do know the actual answer.
2: What is it?
5: She came from a distant planet, and she's actually an alien, and this is how it all works. But I don't know if that's the answer
6: you want. He says that I'm an alien. I don't know why.
2: On the six.
6: On the six.
2: Yes, I love it.
6: Planet. That's how I got here.
2: I have so many more. I could sit all day with you. I would like to be in this situation, but thank you so much. If you love this, we'll love the movie.
6: Thank
2: Office
6: you.
2: Romance premieres on Netflix this Friday, June 5th. Carson, over to you.
8: All right, thank guys, you. 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Mako here, you got some explaining to you. 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
1: Oh, always great to see you.
0: Where do you want to start?
1: So let's talk about this. So Belief Frozen Cream is amazing. Mm-hmm. This is a new version of their best-selling moisturizer. This is great if your skin is hot and puffy. This will help to instantly cool it down. You can just apply a little bit all the way from your forehead down onto your neck, really giving you those amazing results. Actually, we can try a little bit of it on. It's like that.
0: How does a moisturizer help in the heat?
1: Okay, so this is what it does. It's that K-beauty buzz that is trending all over social media. So you take a little bit of this product, a little bit goes a long way, and you apply it onto your face. Again, if your face is just hot and it's puffy and it's irritated, this helps cool you down. You can use it every day. So this is what it does. This new formula, according to the brand, will help to cool down the skin temperature up to 10 degrees.
0: Oh, wow.
1: So think about that. Our Shop Today team used it and they absolutely love it. So if you're working out or maybe you're hot at night or in the morning, then you can apply it to your face to get those really instant cooling results. And again, you don't have to use a whole lot. Yeah. And then maybe just within a few minutes.
0: A little de-puffing never hurt anybody.
1: A little de-puffing, yes.
0: All right. So this, what we hear the reviewers say, is just like magic.
1: It is really magic. Okay. So if you get ingrowns and you get like, and you're shaving or you're waxing, this will help to give you that smooth skin. So this is what you use. This is the Tend Skin Solution. So you can use this on your bikini area, on your underarms, on your legs. Yeah, you really can.
0: Okay.
1: Wherever you grow hair, that is a problem. It's super easy to use. And look at the size of this bottle, Carson. I mean, you can pretty much have this all summer long, right?
0: Mm-hmm.
1: Because you don't have to use a lot of this product. But think about how much it saves you as well. Instead of going and getting a waxing appointment, you can do this right in the comfort of your own home. And it's light enough that you can use it every single day. Okay, see, you booted me.
0: $20.
1: Let me talk about
0: this. Hit the QR code.
1: Yes.
0: This is the It Girl lip balm here.
1: Have you heard of Summer Fridays?
0: No, but
1: let me school you about Summer Fridays. This is my absolute favorite moisturizer. Why? Because it's not sticky. If your lips are like mine and they're dry and they're flaky, you apply a little bit of this product and it gives you that instant smooth hydration. First of all, the packaging is just stunning. Comes in a bunch of different shades and colors. I'm actually wearing the poppy color. Has a little bit, a light tint of that orange, but they come in a bunch of different colors that you can choose from.
0: Mm-hmm.
1: I really love this one. This is like the vanilla. That is a Shop Today favorite. I'm just going to swatch a little bit on. Look at that. It's not sticky. It is very kissable, very friendly. I had to actually like to line mine up with a liner as well. I love any of these colors that are here. I really love this brown one too. That always looks great.
0: Another great deal.
1: Another great deal. You definitely don't want to miss out.
0: Hit the QR
1: great for
0: code.
1: Summer too. Exactly.
0: All right. How are we going to protect our hair this summer?
1: Well, yeah. If you step outside and your hair gets frizzy, this is from Amika. They call it the shield spray. The shield is great because it helps to protect your skin, your hair if it gets frizzy. So what you do, we have a before and after. Let's pull up that before and after because you can essentially see how it goes to work.
0: We're running out of time.
1: Yep. If your hair is puffy like
0: Look at that after.
1: Yes. So it'll protect
0: against
1: the elements.
0: Why do I have this foot here? Makom, talk to me.
1: Yes, let me talk to you about the foot. Okay, so if your feet are dry, cracked like mine, what you need is this spray right here. This spray is a miracle. It is a game changer. You spray it on your feet, and then it helps to alleviate and give you those smooth feet. So instead of going to the spa, going to the massage, you can do it right in the comfort of your own home. It smells great. It's got all of these amazing ingredients that make it super easy for you to have those just smooth feet.
0: That's how
1: it gets there. Your feet
0: very
1: look like
0: fleshy.
1: That, Carson.
0: Very good, Makom. Thank you. To shop these products, just scan the QR code or head over to today.com/shop. And by the way, Today does earn, we make a small commission off purchases that are made through our links. Makom, thank you so much.
1: Thank you.
2: By the power of Grayskull, look who we found. Masters of the Universe star Nicholas Galitzine. 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As He-Man. But first, this is Today on...
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0: That's how I grew up. That is how I grew up. We are back with a cartoon classic from the 1980s, He-Man and the Masters of the Universe, because we have the star of that highly anticipated live-action movie with us this morning, He-Man himself, Nicholas Galitzine. Masters of the Universe follows Eternia's Prince Adam, who finds himself lost on Earth without his superpowers, finds himself in the middle of America. This is all after the evil Skeletor takes over his planet, but Adam finds his way back home to fight.
1: How does it feel to be the mighty warrior?
2: All things considered, I feel pretty great.
3: Not quite sure what happened to my shirt, though.
2: Where are my pants? Do those come back, or I have to buy a new pair every time?
0: Welcome, Nicholas.
4: Hello. Thank you for having me.
0: You've modernized He-Man. I watched this thing. I was like, this is nostalgic. Mm-hmm. He's a bit more sensitive than I remember as a six-year-old.
4: Yeah, he is a bit. Certainly a bit more sensitive than Dolph's wonderful interpretation as well.
0: Yes. Yeah. But by the way, Dolph Lundgren actually makes a cameo in the film, too.
4: I mean, he's what an icon. I mean, not just He-Man, you know, yeah. Obviously Rocky, Expendables. Yeah, it was a joy to work with him.
0: Did he give any tips on playing a superhero?
4: He didn't give me any tips per se, but we just kind of talked about, like, I mean, he's like an astrophysicist or something as well, by the way.
0: So I know.
4: It seems unfair.
0: It does.
4: It's kind of a tough act to follow.
0: Perfect,
4: you know?
0: Specimen.
4: Yeah, this sort of 6'5" Scandinavian god who's also a genius. Mm-hmm. And then, you know, well, there's me.
0: Not true. Although I did read that when you put the costume on for the first time, you were basically like, I'm not worthy.
4: I'm not worthy. Well, because look, you're obviously doing a lot of costume things throughout prep, you know, and you're going through the bulk. And so the first time, you know, with my pasty skin, you don't feel the power of Eternia just yet. And it's not really until you get on set, you know, and you've got the Farrah Fawcett hair and the Fabio tan that you feel.
0: Well, you left out the muscles, too. You bulked up for this.
4: Yeah, I did.
0: 5,000 calories a day?
4: It's not even like a fun 5,000, you know what I mean?
0: What are you eating?
4: It's just like various sort of like iterations of cardboard, basically. You know, you're just like, it's just all stale kind of horrible stuff. Tree bark.
0: And when you put on the weight like that, you have to drop it.
4: Yeah.
0: How long did that take you?
4: Well, so that one, because we didn't have that much time, that one took quite a while as well, and we had to cut into production as well. So we luckily did a lot of scenes as Adam early on, which really worked, because where we meet Adam on Earth, you know, he's kind of disheveled.
0: Yeah.
4: He's a little depressed.
0: Yeah.
4: You know, he's working in human resources, which there's nothing wrong with working in human resources.
0: One of the fastest growing industries in America.
4: There you go. But he's not having a good time, and so that kind of weight change reflected nicely.
0: A little birdie dropped this off.
4: Oh. What were you keeping?
0: Have you seen this? This was my childhood. I had like 8 of these in various forms. When you saw that for the first time based on you, what'd you think?
4: It's very surreal. It's very, very surreal.
0: You're a superhero.
4: Look, I grew up playing with action figures and really, you know, I attribute it with a lot of the sort of birth of my sense of creativity and imagination. And so, you know, having my own figure is trippy.
0: And when you're not doing this, you're a woodworker. I think that's something that a lot of folks might find surprising about you.
4: I heard that you're a candle maker.
0: Okay. All right. We're playing that. Yes, we both have weird hobbies.
4: We're cultured men.
0: We use
4: our hands to create things.
0: Yes.
4: And that's hot.
0: That is hot. Yeah.
4: I just want to say.
0: Tell my wife, who's been trying to get me to get the candles out of the house for about 2 years now.
4: That's really funny. Are they like Jan's candles from The Office?
0: I'm going to get you one.
4: Okay.
0: Congratulations. The most powerful man in the universe, Nicholas. Thank you. Masters of the Universe hits theaters this Friday. Coming up on the third hour, hip-hop icon Jeezy. Right after a quick check of your local news and weather.
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0: the third hour of today, Race Against Time. Inside the complex rescue mission to find those two men trapped deep inside a cave for nearly 2 weeks now, and how survivors are guiding the search. Plus, Ticked Off. One of 60 Minutes' top correspondents accusing his bosses of, quote, murdering the program during a fiery staff meeting. What it means for the future of the television institution. Then, rapper Jeezy live in Studio 1A telling us about the epic show that he is going to put on under the bright lights of Vegas. And Pack the Pack, the best summer travel tips from space-saving bags to the in-flight facial that's become a viral hit. Today, Tuesday, June 2nd, 2026.
1: Live from Studio 1A in Rockefeller Plaza, this is the third hour of today.
0: And a very good Tuesday morning to you. Welcome to this third hour of today. I'm Craig. Here's Dylan. Our friend Katie Hartung sitting in while Al is off. Thanks so much for starting your Tuesday morning with us. It's a busy one, too. Busy Tuesday. Mm-hmm. And we're actually going to begin abroad because there's this complex and dangerous rescue mission that is ramping up.
2: Yeah, a team of specially trained divers are once again going deeper underground, searching an expansive network of caves in Thailand.
3: They're looking for two men who've been trapped for nearly 2 weeks. Our Janice Mackey Freyer is live now with the latest on the urgent search. Good morning, Janice. What's the latest?
4: Hey, guys, good morning. A remarkable story unfolding in Laos, where rescuers are expanding their search for two men still missing deep inside a cave. And they're getting help from the five others who were trapped in there for over a week and made it out.
5: Get it.
6: Overnight, the search expanding for two men still missing inside a cave in central Laos.
7: Okay.
6: Rescue teams heading deeper into the narrow tunnels underground, while above, exploring other ways to get into the cave. Australian diver Josh Richards is part of the rescue team.
5: What is much more exciting is this.
6: Talking to Craig and Savannah earlier about the challenges they're facing.
8: Can you take us inside what it's like inside this cave complex?
5: I'll be honest, the entire thing kind of feels like a muddy tube of despair, especially the initial entrance, which is the footage that you're looking at the moment. It is a deeply unpleasant experience.
6: Rescuers getting valuable information from survivors. Four men incredibly crawling out on their own over the weekend. A day after divers pulled the first survivor to safety.
0: What were their spirits like? What were they saying, if anything?
5: Honestly, when the four came out in particular, it was just shock. We were absolutely not expecting that in any shape or form. We start hearing cheers behind us, spin around, and there's these four muddy faces that have popped out of the cave.
0: Wow.
6: The ambitious plan is now taking shape.
9: Not the water here.
6: Every detail, both delicate and crucial.
9: Once the water here can clear up, we bring another pump to here.
6: Because time is running out.
5: The search has continued, but it is shifting. It's moved towards dropping down vertical shafts.
6: What sparked momentum for the search? A knocking sound heard by divers on Monday when they were deep inside a shaft. The goal, according to rescuers, to reach a chamber about 1,000 feet in, where they know there is an air pocket and maybe a chance to find them.
4: With the focus more on rappelling down ropes and climbing now, several of the divers involved in the rescue operation are now stepping back. But we're told the big push to go into the cave to find these missing men, it won't happen until they can get most of the water pumped out, making this a real race against time, weather, and uncertainty. Guys, back to you.
3: Scary. Janice, thank you. Heartwarming to see those four
0: cavers
3: emerge, but absolutely, still so much work to do.
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0: Top correspondent Scott Pelley ripping into his new bosses, openly questioning their motive, their qualifications as well. Our Stephanie Gosk has been following that story for us. Steph, good morning.
10: This comes after a series of changes at CBS News. Critics have accused its new leadership of being politically motivated as its parent network, Paramount, is part of a merger under review by the Trump administration, while CBS bosses say the shifts are necessary.
7: This morning, turmoil at 60 Minutes.
11: I'm Scott Pelley.
7: Veteran correspondent Scott Pelley blasting CBS News leadership in a fiery meeting Monday, accusing editor-in-chief Barry Weiss of murdering the revered show, according to a source in the room and an audio recording obtained by NBC News. The tense exchange came during a staff meeting with the brand new 60 Minutes executive producer, technology journalist and documentary maker Nick Bilton, who was tapped by Weiss last week, despite never having worked in traditional broadcast news. At Monday's meeting, Bilton warned staff that broadcast is an ice cube that is melting and the show must adapt, but added that Weiss loved 60 Minutes, according to the recording. At that, Pelley interrupted, saying firmly, "She does not love this place. She was brought in to kill it, and she's been doing exactly that." Adding, "She has no qualifications for her job," and telling his new boss directly, "You have slender qualifications for this job." Former 60 Minutes head Bill Owens also blasting CBS Monday night.
12: "Scott can smell a fraud from a mile away."
7: As concerns grow for the landmark show.
13: 60 Minutes really is the crown jewel of American journalism, and there's a lot of fear and anxiety among people.
7: The fiery meeting comes just days after Weiss fired the show's executive producer, Tanya Simon, her deputy, and two 60 Minutes correspondents. Among them, Sharon Alfonsi, whose story questioning the Trump administration's immigration policies was temporarily held by Weiss just before it was set to air in December. Alfonsi publicly calling that a political decision, while Weiss said the segment wasn't ready. Tensions between journalists and leadership had already been high since David Ellison took over CBS News parent company Paramount last year and appointed Weiss, a former columnist critical of legacy media, as editor-in-chief. Since then, the network and 60 Minutes has seen multiple shakeups, including the loss of star Anderson Cooper.
14: "To give up something you've watched since you were a kid, yeah, I will miss this."
7: Now some wonder if the clock is ticking on a Sunday institution.
8: Following this meeting, a source close to Scott Pelley tells NBC News that he heard from both current and former 60 Minutes staff, including Sharon Alfonsi, thanking him for his comments. CBS News did not respond to a request for comment. Back to you.
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0: Medical contributor, Dr. Akshay Sayal. Good morning to you.
1: Good morning. Thanks for having me.
0: So help us, before we even get to the doctor's office, how do we prepare properly for these appointments?
1: So I am so glad we are talking about this because I found as a doctor, my best visits are when the patients do a little bit of prep work ahead of time. So I'm so sorry. We're going to give you some homework. Number one, write down your questions ahead of time. This is so, so important. You know, there's often a reason people make appointments for doctors. There's a, sort of a symptom or something bothering them. Write those questions down. You know, why does my tummy hurt every time I have spicy food? Why do I get a headache every time I'm dehydrated? Write those things down, put them on your little iPhone notes app, and bring them to the appointment.
2: There's no bad questions.
1: There are no bad questions. We love being bothered with questions. I truly mean that. Guys, prioritize your top concerns. It's very common for us as doctors, especially when we get new patients, they come in with a binder of medical records. They come in with 12 things they need addressed. As you know, these appointments now in modern medicine are 15, 20, 30 minutes.
3: Yeah.
1: We can't do all of that at once. So prioritize a few things, the things that keep you up at night, the ones you want to address most. Let's hit those first and build a relationship going forward from there. This one I cannot stress enough. Bring your medication list. Even if you know nothing else about your medical history, if you funnel those pill bottles, you put them in a bag, you bring them to me, we can learn a lot. We can learn what blood tests to order, what your medical history may look like. You know, future medications that we prescribe may interact with the ones you're already on. So that is so, so important. I cannot stress that enough. And guys, track your symptoms. If you make the appointment for a headache, what makes it worse? What makes it better? Do medications help? Make that diary. Write it down.
3: As you know, Doc, a lot of folks, when they get to the doctor's office, they feel, you know, nervous. They feel rushed, to Dylan's point. They feel overwhelmed as well. How can you sort of be an advocate for yourself without seeming difficult?
1: Yeah, it's a great point, Craig, because there's actually a syndrome called white coat syndrome. You know, people get scared and nervous when
3: they
1: see us.
3: It's a real thing.
1: It's a real thing. When people, you know, their blood pressure rises, they get nervous and they forget things. So I'm going to harp on this point a lot, but ask those questions. That list of questions I just told you to make, sometimes patients will make them and not actually use them in the visit. So make sure you just hand them to me. Yeah, make sure you're using them. And by the way, the sort of elephant in the room is AI. I'm all about patients using AI for their symptoms as long as they bring me the report. Don't just rely on Dr. ChatGPT, Dr. Google. Ask for clarification. So if things, you know, think about the last time you had a blood test done. If they tell you your LDL is high, your ApoB is high, your creatinine is high, what does that mean?
3: Yeah.
1: You know, sometimes patients will smile and nod and you can sort of tell that they don't really register. So ask for clarification. Make sure you know what your doctor's talking about. This last one here, guys, teach back. This is something that we're going to take you to med school. They actually teach doctors to do. If I tell you a plan, Craig, I want you to repeat it back to me, because unless you repeat it back to me, how do I know that you're actually registering? So make sure you tell your doctor, hey, can I say this back to you? I just want to make sure we're on the same page.
3: What are some of the biggest mistakes that you've found over the years that folks make during their visits to the doctor?
1: Yeah, you know, the big one is waiting too long to speak up. You know, that's a classic sort of doorknob sign. I know Dr. Patel mentioned too a few weeks ago, where the doctor will be reaching for the doorknob and the patient will be like, ah, by the way, my chest hurts.
3: Right.
0: You should have led with that.
1: You should have led with that. You know, set the agenda from the beginning. Don't be afraid to ask those questions. Leaving without answers, right? So I was talking about patients sort of not registering what the doctor's saying. It's better for us and it's better for the patients if you actually understand what's going on. If you know the reason I'm giving you the medicine, if you know why your blood sugar needs to come down, make sure you don't leave without those answers. The medications that we talked about, the list of medications, don't forget that. And finally, Googling without context.
3: Yeah,
1: we've all been there. You say, Dr. Google, my ear hurts. It tells you you have 4 days left to live.
3: Right.
1: It's very important you actually run that by a doctor.
2: To that point, I feel like as we wait for an appointment, sometimes our mind is just going crazy. We're Googling everything. You know, we're like so nervous and anxious for this appointment. And then we feel like our symptoms are kind of dismissed or not taken seriously.
1: Yeah. You know, as physicians, we've all heard that a patient will come to us for the first time and say, I'm looking for a new doctor. My last one didn't take my concerns seriously. So some things to sort of fight that and avoid that, you know, ask those follow-up questions. So, for example, if you leave the appointment, you're all good. You think you're great. You get home and you're like, I didn't quite understand what that was. Send us a MyChart message, give the office a call. Somebody from the office will call back and clarify, and request those test explanations, right? How many times have you gotten an MRI or a blood test and your doctors say it's all normal, but you're like, there's a lot of red flags there. Exactly.
2: Yes.
1: Ask those questions. Ask why those aren't important to be worried about. And finally, seek a second opinion. Up to 20% of the time, if you see a second doctor, the diagnosis changes. So if you feel unheard, you feel dismissed, it may be time to find a new doctor, guys.
0: Okay. Well, so... preparation is key. Information is power.
1: Mm-hmm.
0: We appreciate you so much.
1: Yeah, anytime.
2: Thank you so much. All right, coming up. Oh, baby. Do we have some exciting news to share? We're going to meet the adorable 10-month-old and his parents, who are about to be the envy of a lot of families. Then later, rapper, author, and entrepreneur Jeezy is live with some big news of his own that fans are going to want to hear.

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1: We'll be right back.

0: Yes, it is very exciting. Stand by. This morning, an exclusive and adorable reveal. We've all seen this iconic image from 1928, the original Gerber baby.
1: Now, there is a new face for the brand following a nationwide search. And this morning, we have the 2026 Gerber baby with us in Studio 1A.
2: Okay, drum roll, please. This year's winner is 10-month-old Cameron Chung.
0: Yes! It is exciting. Yes.
2: Here's a look at the photo his parents submitted that clinched the win. So sweet. Cameron is here with his parents, Rachel Olson and Alden Chung. Good morning to all of you. Congratulations.
3: Thank you so much. Happy to be here.
2: Well, this is so exciting. I mean, there were more than 100,000 entries.
0: Wow.
2: And here we have the winner on your lap. Nice and cozy, happy as can be. Were you guys surprised?
4: Oh my gosh, and amazed. It's still very surreal. We were very in shock, but it has been the coolest experience and very full circle moment. Gerber was his first food.
2: Makes sense.
4: So yes, very much in shock, but.
3: Yeah, can't believe it. I mean, I still remember getting the first call and celebrating like no tomorrow. Can't believe it happened, and it's just a 1 in a million chance.
1: Let's pull up that winning photo again. Rachel, you took this photo when Cam was 7 months old. What made you pull out your camera in that moment?
4: Cam started very colicky for the first 7-8 months of his life. We're still growing out of it.
0: He's like, Mommy, please don't tell that part.
4: So it was right after a family walk that we had taken in Minnesota winters.
0: Yeah, I know.
4: We love the photo, though. but he was starting to outgrow the colic, so it was really his first true intentional smile to us. So we were so cool. He was interacting with the dog that's in the back of the photo. And
0: Yes. I know. I'm thinking the same thing.
4: Just happy to finally capture that true smile.
0: You know, Alden, here's the thing. I mean, in addition to that adorable picture, there's also a contest entry. You have to write a little bit about your kid. And you wrote about some of the harder parts being a new dad, a new mom. What was in the contest entry?
3: Actually, Rachel didn't know much about the entry. I saw it on social media and thought it was a really good opportunity for us. The theme was unsung heroes, and I really couldn't think of anyone that was more deserving of that. I guess I'll call it an award. She's always been like the most hardworking person that I've known, and she's been an unsung hero for the entirety of our relationship. And he just wants to meet people.
0: You know what? You should be the Gerber baby.
1: You know it too.
0: Not just handsome, personality. Yeah.
1: Oh my God.
0: Yeah, I know. It's this studio.
2: It's such hard work with a newborn, especially a colicky newborn. You're trying to keep your mental sanity in check. How did you guys support each other?
3: Honestly, it was just those really dark days where, you know, we thought we were going to crack, and Rachel would just come up to me. At the time, I had a foot surgery, so it was really hard for me to support at all. And she came up to me almost every day just to say, you know, we got this. We're a team. I'll do what you can't. And she really pulled up the slack. So
2: I love that.
1: Through the colic. What were you able to do to help soothe him? Because I heard there was a song
3: there absolutely
1: he really responded quite well to.
3: So he was screaming for probably 80% of every single waking hour. And we would just walk laps with him bouncing. And I probably sang every song that I knew the words to from the 1990s to today. So any genre that you can think of. And the only one that really stuck with him was Nickelback. And it wasn't just Nickelback.
0: Nickelback fan.
3: We started with a set list of about 5. And he just slowly wound that down to just How You Remind Me. So we've got a lot of screenshots of our Spotify list just completely blown up by Nickelback.
2: He wears a lot of makeup.
1: You've never seen that before, have you?
4: It'll get touched up.
0: You'll get this many teeth one day. I know.
3: He's got a few more than 6.
0: You've got your toddler with you, too.
4: Uh-huh.
0: I think we saw the grandparents over there.
4: We sure do.
2: Oh, look.
4: Support crew in tow.
2: Oh. So some is their first time to New York?
4: Yes.
3: First time to New York for some of them. And, we couldn't have done this without them. As soon as we had some of those troubles, they took us in both Minnesota and Wisconsin. And without being able to walk or drive, I mean, they really picked up the slack for us, too.
2: How's it been in the stroller around New York City with the baby?
3: We had one day. He was in the stroller.
4: We've done baby carriers. So.
2: Okay. That makes a little bit
4: easier on the subways.
2: Yeah.
0: By the way, you need to get this kid in like some acting classes or get
2: no,
1: just the beginning. Launchpad.
3: This is the media training at work right here.
0: It brings back five memories.
2: So I know you're featured on Gerber's social media and marketing campaigns. You've won $1,000 plus children's wear, but we do want to bring a gift in for you guys.
3: Oh.
2: A little something extra.
4: Oh.
2: Because we like to play in the Gerber baby.
5: What do you got?
3: Oh, look at that.
2: Yay. Party family.
3: You're going to fit into that one day.
6: Thank you.
7: For a four-year-old.
0: The smallest size available.
3: Can you say thank you?
4: Thank you so much.
3: Thank you.
2: Congratulations. What a sweet...
0: Anytime you want to come back. Anytime. Congrats again.
3: Thank you so much.
0: All right, man. You know what? You know what you probably could have played for? A little Jeezy.
3: We tried. I'm sure we did.
0: The snowman heading to the desert. There he is, rapper Jeezy, here to tell us something. Tell us about something special that he's planning in Las Vegas. And then later, we're going to help you take the stress out of your summer vacation with some hacks to make packing and travel a breeze. You want to wave bye-bye? Want to wave bye-bye? Third hour of today. Right back after this.
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0: was rapper Jeezy with Put On, which earned him his first Grammy nomination.
1: He's tallied three more nominations since and has added New York Times best-selling author to his resume.
2: He is quite the renaissance man. And now, well, now Jeezy is taking his music and his creative vision to Sin City. He's going to Vegas, making the city a whole lot cooler with his Legend of the Snowman residency throughout the summer. Jeezy, welcome back.
3: Thank you guys for having me this morning.
2: So the Vegas residency is going to show off the entire discography.
3: Yes. So this is the catalog.
2: Wow.
3: So this is from the beginning until present time. So it's you know, full orchestra, black tie event.
2: Of course.
3: You have to show up in black tie, suited and booted. And it's for the culture. It's for you know, music, the people. And it's definitely where, you know, I want to help push, elevate, you know, what we do as musicians.
2: Yeah.
3: You know.
0: You mentioned the orchestra. This is the same orchestra that you won a Guinness World Record for.
3: Yes. Yes.
0: The topic, largest orchestra for a hip hop music concert, 101 members.
3: Yes.
0: Did you set out to break a Guinness World Record?
3: No, actually, I just wanted to, you know, honor the my first album, which was Thug Motivation 101. So I said, how cool would it be to get a 101 piece orchestra? And I asked, had it been done before? First of all, I had to see if Sinatra done it. You know, and they said no, and I said I wanted to do it. And second show, I'm on the stage, and they walk out, and they stop the music. And I'm not used to people stopping my show. And they came out and presented me a Guinness Book of World Records.
2: Oh, that's cool.
3: Yeah.
1: If the stage wasn't already full with that orchestra, you brought some friends to join you along the way.
3: Yes.
1: You've had Usher, 2 Chainz,
3: yes.
1: YG. Any other special guests you might want to tip your hat to?
3: Yeah, actually, you know, it's you know, that's the thing about culture. We like surprises.
2: Yes.
3: So, and I happen to have great relationships. So I'm going to keep reaching out and having people show up and contribute to this.
2: One thing I love on social media, for folks who don't follow you, they should, because you post these videos and they're just videos of you walking around, taking in the environment, nature, but also sharing your thoughts. And we actually strung together a few.
3: Oh, really?
2: Take a look.
3: It is your job to be clear, because if you're not clear, people in the world, they're filling the blanks for you. Go off your wisdom. You ain't had all these trials and tribulations for nothing. If it costs you your peace, it already costs you too much.
2: Preach.
3: Wow.
2: These walks in nature, how did they come to be, and what do they do for the mind, body, and spirit?
3: Well, everything. Well, let me say this. I never thought it would make it to the Today Show. Let's say that. These are something that I do as a part of my healing journey. If anybody knows me, I'm an advocate for, you know, just self-help, healing. And these are the moments that I have to reflect. Yeah. And for me, it's just like I like to share with the people that support me. And, you know, it's always great to, you know, give back instead of just, you know, having people, you know, buy your music, buy your art. Mm-hmm. Like, give back the wisdom that you actually, you know, are getting in real time. Yeah.
0: Speaking of that wisdom, we were talking about your kids earlier. You've got kids quite the age range in children. How do you navigate parenting the different ages and stages?
3: I mean, I just think it comes with the territory. You know, all my kids have done something different for me as far as the man that I am today. And, you know, I just treat them like, you know, their own individual, you know, just know that these are different human beings.
2: Yeah.
3: And I just lean into that. Everybody has a different personality. Of course, the smallest one is the boss. You know what I'm saying? As always. And you know, and my oldest daughter is the love of my life. And my son is my rock. And for me, and I don't have 4 kids. I want to throw that out there. Yeah. I don't know where that came from. We talked about Google last time.
2: You can't trust Wikipedia all the time.
3: Right. But, my kids are my foundation. They are my biggest supporters. And they are the reason that I get up every morning and do what I do.
1: And when it comes to the me time that you take, there's not only those walks in nature, but also some solo sushi dates.
3: Yes.
1: What's the story there?
3: Well, you know, I'm dating myself right now. You know what I'm saying? And I feel like, you know, as a man, you should always take time to be with yourself. And I happen to love sushi. You know what I mean? So every Wednesday night, I take myself out on a sushi date. I get dressed up. I do the whole thing.
2: Oh, I love it.
3: And I go out and I have a bottle of sake, a bottle of wine, and my favorite sushi. And, you know, I just date myself. I think it's amazing.
0: I love that.
1: Lessons for all of us here.
2: Right. Jeezy, thank you.
3: Thank you for having me.
2: It's going to be really weird, though, next Wednesday when you go out and you've got like 6 women waiting on you.
3: Yeah, you know. It's all good.
2: You can catch Jeezy at his Legend of the Snowman Las Vegas residency through the summer. He's also going to be a guest on Glass Half Full, the podcast, coming up.
3: Absolutely.
1: What a plug we got there. Coming up, a summer travel survivor guide from packing to pampering. 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Don't be afraid. Then later, you don't have to travel far to taste bold Mexican flavors. A fantastic dinner recipe you can make tonight. Coming up on today.
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0: Summer's right around the corner, so this morning we are sharing some hacks to pack for your next trip. Help to take the stress out of summer travel is today contributor and New Beauty senior editor at large, Sarah Eigenberger. Good morning, Sarah. We always love when
1: you're
0: here. Let's start with this trusty item, a two-in-one. We got, what, a backpack and a tote here?
1: And a duffel. It has everything. I love this. I actually use this bag. This is by CalPack. It does everything. It works as like a backpack, so you can fit your laptop in here. There's a pouch for it.
2: Oh, that's cool.
1: Or you can do it like a duffel and carry it like this. And even look, there's a zipper.
2: Cool.
1: Check this out. That opens it up like a duffel, too.
3: But
1: you also have...
0: Choose your adventure.
1: Exactly. Choose your travel. Choose your adventure. And then you can also open it from the top this way, too, if you do use it more like a backpack. So you have all these different options. It carries everything. I love all these compartments. You can fit all your different things in here, from your mints to your travels to everything. And it works really well. And you can carry it like a backpack, so it's super comfortable. Keeps your hands free
4: as you're walking.
1: And it also connects to your suitcase, so it doesn't fall out.
3: Oh, and you can slide your laptop in the back.
1: Oh, yeah. There or even here. There's another little pocket here. So it does everything.
0: Once you just figure out what you've put in what compartment.
1: Exactly.
0: Once you get your rhythm, you got to keep with it.
4: Al Roker swears by these.
1: Oh, where is Al? Because this is my favorite travel tip ever. I just started to use these, and I have to say, it totally has transformed my travel. I now only do carry-ons. Mm-hmm. So what you do, and why I love this, is because it's very simple to use. There's no vacuum. There's nothing to use with it. You just fill it up with your items, take this little piece that comes with it, and you just run it across a couple times to seal it, and then you roll it. And when you roll it, there's a valve at the bottom that pops, and it's a one-way valve, so it lets out all the air.
0: Oh, my gosh.
1: You can hear it.
0: Oh, my gosh.
1: And it just goes, and you get to, like, this point with it.
3: How do we know?
4: That's unbelievable.
1: Look, it's clear, so you know what you pack. So it's like you don't have to pull everything out to know what you packed. It's like, here's your outfit for Monday. Here's your outfit for Tuesday.
0: I can't believe this works so well without the vacuum.
1: Without the vacuum. No, that's the thing. You can keep using that over and over.
3: But what about the wrinkles? That's a good point, Jen.
1: It does not wrinkle. So whoever asked that question, if you, like, so you want to actually roll it up like you would a nice, like, bag.
3: Okay.
1: And then you roll it through here, because if you just throw it in, like,
3: I'm gonna try that, because you're right, that would be a game changer.
1: Also, the other reason why I like this, so it is see-through, so you can see everything, but on the way home, you can take your dirty laundry and put it into one bag,
4: and
1: so then you just pull out the dirty laundry bag and put it right into your washing machine.
3: That's a genius idea.
1: Yeah, it's super easy for travel.
4: I always have things open up in my toiletry bag.
1: I know. And we've all talked about this, where things like explode or make a disaster. Here's why these are so great, because they're airless. And so when you open it up, which makes it so easy to fill, it's a wide open spot, first of all, so you can throw in all your lotions.
0: Oh,
1: you don't have to worry about squeezing
0: it in. It's so hard sometimes when you're trying to
1: decant into like a tiny little like impression there. This fills everything up. It's airless inside. I don't know if you can see that. There's like a little rubber inside. And so it allows you then to get in there, so everything comes out fully, but it doesn't explode in your bag. And it's all the same color, which makes you feel like you have your whole life together when you have like your shampoo, your
4: conditioner,
1: little bag, your body lotion.
0: And you get to turn the top.
1: And then pump it out. And easy. And then it locks, so you don't have to worry about it spilling out either. Everything you need.
3: These are the fanciest pill bottle. I've never seen anything like that.
1: Well, who are we kidding? We all have some type of supplement or pill or vitamin that we're taking on the daily. This makes it feel like more an accessory versus a functional item. It's darling. I mean, you could use this every day, not even without travel.
4: Sunday, Monday, Tuesday, all the days.
1: Right, because then it prompts you, because you know with travel, you're like,
0: what day is it?
1: What day is it? Did I take my pills today?
4: Yes.
1: Where am I? Who's on first? This actually helps to keep you on track with your pills, and it looks adorable, and it's nice and sleek, so easy to fit into any carry-on or travel bag.
3: These are game changers, especially for long flights.
1: Oh, exactly. Even like short flights, we're finding a lot of people recommend to use compression socks to help with like varicose veins or bad circulation. What you're going to do is you have the tight compression here on the ankles, and then it slowly like loosens up, so you get that circulation moving up your body. This is a great way to keep that circulation for long flights, also for short flights. I love these socks because, I mean, you can wear this with like your sneakers or anything. Like, it looks really great, very functional, makes a big difference. Your legs won't ache or be as sore after flight.
3: But Sarah, quick question. I've seen the longer ones. These shorter ones are just as effective.
0: I was just about to ask.
1: They are. Okay. I mean, ideally, great if you can wear the long ones, but you can actually get away with the short ones.
0: And they'll do the job well enough. Wow.
1: Absolutely. So, like, especially in the summertime, you're not going to be wearing these long socks, so maybe pulling them out to put them on. The short ones you can easily adapt into your travel outfit.
4: With that. Bombas socks are my favorite.
1: They're the best.
4: These eye masks.
1: Okay. So I'm sure you've seen this on your social feed, people wearing the mask. And the reason
2: why... I've never done it on a flight.
1: I haven't either. Because someone might take your picture and be like, oh, look at Dylan. Right?
3: But I would.
4: I know you would.
2: Craig, our challenge to you. Here
1: okay.
2: we go.
1: Let's take a selfie, Craig, next time. Anyways, the reason why is because you get so dehydrated when you fly because there's no humidity in the airplane. Also, you're not sleeping as well. The stress of traveling, all the things add up. So the reason why you're seeing all this take off is because it just helps to add that hydration back into your skin because it seals it in. So it basically is suffocating your skin with that hydration, with that moisture, so you don't get off the plane feeling all dry and dehydrated. The key, though, is to do it towards the end of your flight. Because if you do it at the beginning of your flight and then you take it off, you're just going to dehydrate
2: again.
1: So last couple minutes of your flight before...
4: Oh, those are just eye patches.
1: These are the eye patches, which are also easy to use.
3: Now you're excited.
1: You could do this, Dylan. You can put your sunglasses on.
2: And then the full sheet mask.
1: Yeah, the full sheet mask. You have the eye patches if you just want to do the eye area. If you're not as adventurous and you don't want to do the full face mask, you can just do the eye patches. And then, or this you can put on your whole face if you want to. And it feels so good. And it just is like so luxurious when you get off the plane then because your skin looks great.
2: Yeah.
1: And then
2: this
1: go to the bathroom and touch up your makeup.
4: This is great.
2: I know.
4: Yeah.
2: Thank you so much. So many great tips. For more on these products, head to today.com/shop. 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
4: All right, coming up, the best part of any trip is the food. We're going to try a spin on some traditional Mexican dishes on Today Food when we come right back.
3: Let's go.
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0: This morning on Today Food, we are bringing some classic Mexican flavors into Studio 1A with Claudette Zepeda. She has appeared on Top Chef, Tournament of Champions, and most recently, Food Network's Top 10. Her debut cookbook, Cooking the Borderlands, celebrates the cuisine of the Mexican-American border, and she is sharing some of her favorite dishes with us. We're learning a lot from you this morning, Claudette. Thank you so much.
1: I'm really, really fun in cocktail parties. Yeah. Lots of one-liners.
2: First of all, we need to start with this idea.
1: Yes.
2: So you said Spanish rice.
1: It's not a thing at all. So this is a rice that most households in Mexico grew up eating, which is a tomato-based rice. Spanish rice, not so politically correct. We call this either red rice or Mexican rice,
2: okay.
1: And that's fine.
0: And how do we make it red?
1: We're going to blend up some Roma tomatoes with a little bit of onion. Here we have some garlic, minced garlic, and you have your jasmine rice. I don't also rinse it because you want that starchiness.
0: Okay.
1: If you want to pop that in the blender.
0: Okay.
1: We're going to simulate that. We're going to do a little magic of television because, you know, we've put network chefs.
0: You puree that in.
1: You're going to puree that.
0: That turns into this.
1: Yes. And then you can help me, Dylan, pour that in here once your rice is sautéed. Go ahead and give me that whole thing. Yeah.
0: The whole thing.
1: So this is, we call it sopa de arroz. Sopa de arroz would mean rice soup, but in Mexico, we basically just mean more of a starchy rice. It's almost a cross between a rice pilaf and a risotto.
2: How long are you going to cook that roughly?
1: 15 minutes. So as soon as it comes up, you're going to cover it as soon as it comes up to the simmer. Then we're going to wait for that 15 minutes.
0: Is this a bay leaf?
1: That's a bay leaf. Yep. Next we have, this is one of my favorite stories, marriages. So we're going to do our fermented black bean sauce.
2: Okay.
1: Again, I want to keep the story, so we're going to do a little magic of television situation here. But this, if you want to smell this.
2: Oh, yeah.
0: Yeah.
1: It's a pungent. Yeah, it's a pantry staple in most Chinese households.
0: Ooh, what is it? I thought it was peppercorn.
2: That's what I thought.
1: No. Fermented black beans. So this is a marinade that we're going to do for our stir fry with asparagus. But this is what you would find in a lot of the Chinese restaurants in the border, in Mexicali, Tijuana area. So ginger, garlic with green onions, all in the blender. Mm-hmm. Soy sauce, shaoxing, which is a Chinese cooking wine, and piloncillo.
2: What is that?
1: So piloncillo is unrefined sugar cane. So that like caramelization, that brown sugar. Mm-hmm. So we can Mexican brown sugar, but all the way to South America, we use it.
2: Claudette, are these easy to find, or do you have to go to specialty stores?
1: No, I mean, I feel like now they're very available everywhere. Okay. Yeah, a lot of like corner stores, Mexican markets. So we're going to pop all of this
0: all
1: in
0: of
1: the,
0: this?
1: Yep, all of it.
0: Okay.
1: And drop the garlic.
0: All of this garlic.
1: All of it.
0: All right, I love it.
1: You know when a recipe says 2 cloves of garlic, we add 10.
3: We add,
1: this is a choose your own adventure, and we like a lot of garlic. So we're going to drop all this in there. Magic of television. We can move on to our steak.
0: Okay.
1: So this is a skirt steak. Classically, you'll find it. I know. Craig, go ahead. You guys can go
2: delicious.
1: Ahead. As I talk.
0: I love
1: this is marinated.
0: Steak.
1: Yeah, you know, I was having a conversation earlier. The outside or the inside skirt steak, you know, you can kind of pick. Some butchers have both. Ideally, if they do, outside skirt.
0: Oh, okay.
1: It's more tender.
3: I was about to say, why do you like skirt steak with this?
1: Well, I think it lends itself really good to actually have a temperature, so you can cook it medium rare if you want. It's not like a very thin sirloin or like a Milanese thinness. Mm-hmm. So this is marinated with ginger and garlic, olive oil overnight.
0: Okay.
1: I'm just going to grill this off in our grill pan. You can do it. In the book, I suggest charcoal always.
0: Okay.
1: But you're just going to grill this off.
0: And that's not going to take long to cook.
2: No.
1: Yeah, no, it's not at all. You just want to mark it. Yeah, go ahead and get in there. You're going to mark it. And with the when the sauce comes off the blender, you need to stir fry it. You need to, like, fry all those flavors together to really get all the flavors to bloom. And we're going to add our asparagus in that stir fry.
0: Okay.
1: And we're going to plate it all together. And, you know, the beautiful thing about Mexican food, I feel like it is very unique to your personal liking. You can have 5 people at a table, and each one of their dishes looks different because they added different garnishes.
0: Right. Mm-hmm.
1: So it's a very much a choose-your-own-adventure, you know, culture on food.
0: This is unbelievable.
1: Do you like it?
0: It's absolutely fantastic.
1: Squeeze a lime on top. Again, this is that Mexican meets
0: flavor.
1: China.
2: There's a little bite on the back end, too.
1: A little bit.
2: What am I? What is that? What am I getting?
1: It's a little bit of the ginger and a little bit of that chile.
2: Oh.
0: There we go.
1: We have some fried chiles.
0: Wow, that is so good.
3: And the smell alone. All morning in the studio, we've been able to smell.
1: I walked in, I said, it smells like home. It smells very familiar. And then we have our agua frescas. I couldn't make a cookbook talking about Mexican culture and not have agua frescas.
0: What is this? Are those chia seeds?
1: Yeah, chia seeds.
0: Hmm.
1: In the border of Texas, you have the Tarahumara people, Rarámuri. They use chia as their energy source. It's a complete protein. We talk about it a lot in the States right now. It's kind of one of those hip things to drink. Mm-hmm. It's really good for you.
2: Claudette,
1: super high in fiber.
0: Delicious.
2: Thank you for feeding us.
3: 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We learned a lot.
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1: Thank you, guys.
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1: And coming up on Jenna and Chanel from the hit Netflix comedy, The Four Seasons, Italian actor Marco Calvani.
2: We'll see you tomorrow, everybody. Bye-bye.
3: Bye-bye. The word that comes to mind is alive.
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5: When you walk in here and you see 40 people at 4 a.m. at about a 10, you can't help but feed off that. And you're like, whoa, it's a Studio One ad.
3: People who literally are up all night to bring this show to you. There's not a morning I walk in here that I don't pinch myself and think I get to be here. People that watch the Today Show aren't just watching a show. They're people that are in the family. They're in our family.
5: They're allowing us into their homes every morning.
3: When we go out there and we get to meet people and they say, I love you, you feel like family. I always say, we feel like your family too. That's how we feel.
5: And they're so excited to be there. We get excited. We feed off that energy.
3: They're the reason we get up in the morning. It's the excitement of being part of something that's bigger than you.
6: From the heart of New York City, it's Today with Jenna and Chanel.
7: Yeah, we got it. Yeah, we're shining today.
6: With today's guest from The Four Seasons, actor Marco Calvani.
7: Everything feels all right with Jenna and Chanel. We're shining today.
2: Hi, everybody. It is Tuesday, June 2nd. And thanks for being with us today.
8: I know. We're so happy, y'all.
2: Yeah.
8: Hanging out with us on this beautiful Tuesday in New York City.
2: It is nice. You know what? It's a beautiful day to sit outside and read a good book.
8: Right?
2: Let me tell you something. So this weekend, I started reading Jill Biden's book. We had her on yesterday.
8: Yes.
2: It's called View from the East Wing. I think it's a beautifully written book. An easy read, if you'll say that. But anyway, we get to this certain part.
8: Oh.
2: And I was like, oh, this is so great. She's giving your mom her flowers and JBH her flowers. But then she says a part in here that grabbed my attention. She says, one time I was meeting with President Bush at the George W. Bush Library after speaking to military families there. And then she talks about her mom. She says, Laura came in and said, hey, Bushy, then sauntered into the hallway for a cup of coffee as he smiled at her.
8: That sounds like you were reading a romance.
2: That is how it felt. I was on the beach this weekend and I went, first of all, I've been sitting next to Jennifer how many weeks and months? And I never, like, you just never.
8: Well, am I supposed to be like, so my mom and dad call each other Bushy?
2: Yeah. I don't know when that would come out.
8: I know. Like, let me tell you, my parents call each other Bushy.
2: What does it feel like when parents are, and this isn't even just about them, but just as a child, because, you know, like kind of flirty.
8: They call each other Bushy. They like, my dad loves a nickname.
2: Aww.
8: Do you know that my dad called my husband before he was even my boyfriend Stretch, because he's tall?
2: No.
8: Because he's tall.
2: I love that.
8: He called me Benny.
2: Aww.
8: And when they were little, they called each other Darlin', which is like very Texas
2: that
8: in
2: is.
8: The
2: 80s. Yeah, that
8: you
2: is.
8: Know? Like, and then now they call each, I can't remember when Bushy became the thing, but they both call each other Bushy.
2: I love that. So, I love that she revealed that, but also in the sweetest way. And I think because of the way she wrote it, it was so descriptive when she said,
8: well, she said
2: she sauntered.
8: I know, the saunter.
2: Sauntered. I was like trying to picture your mom sauntering.
8: Well, she's such a lady that, you know, she probably does more than I am.
2: What?
8: She probably is like more feminine.
2: And sauntered gives me that energy of like a feminine. And then I like that she said, and then he smiled at her.
8: Well, and then she had like a little pin in it, which she said, you could tell they have a nice romantic relationship.
2: She did. She did. And I thought, well, look at that.
8: That was a little spice in
2: this book. I literally told Jenna, I'm like, this morning, I'm like, she get it from her mama, because you're spicy.
8: I'm spicy?
2: You're joking. You've got to be kidding. You're joking right now.
8: You mean funny?
2: No.
8: Spicy?
2: Yes.
8: Why? What do you mean?
2: Are you serious?
8: Yes. I just remember we talked about how we don't think we're sexy.
2: Well, right, but your mom, I don't think she's like
8: sexy.
2: Right, but sauntering, a little spicy and a little, you've got that all day.
8: I do?
2: Yes.
8: Well, thank you. But
2: does your husband have a nickname for you?
8: Not really. He don't call me Bushy.
2: Yeah, I'm not a nickname. Yeah, let's not call you Bushy. We're going to keep talking. Hurry up. give me something else to say, Chanel. Think of something. I think... I'm not a nicknamey type person.
9: You're not? He used to call me shiny.
2: Oh, that's sweet.
9: He used to call me shiny, but
2: from what?
9: He don't call me shiny anymore.
2: But I think it's good when
9: I'm all rusty. He calls me rusty.
2: What? Just like, how do I go from shiny to rusty? That's not fair.
9: It just means I'm old.
2: No. I think it's sweet.
9: He does. He calls me shiny. He'll call me like babe.
2: Yeah.
9: Honey. And sometimes, and it's become a problem, and it's something that we need help with.
2: What?
9: I know.
2: What?
9: We call each other mommy and daddy sometimes. I know.
2: No. You know what?
9: I know that I need a problem. No, no, I'm telling you.
2: I actually am going to give you grace because I would sometimes say.
9: Say, dad.
2: Well, dad. Because sometimes
9: you say. Sometimes you go, this is the worst. Hey, dad.
2: Yeah. Dad, can you?
9: Yes.
2: But you're doing it in their behalf.
9: I know.
2: You're not like, hey, daddy.
9: It's not. No. But it'd be better if I was like, hey, daddy. Instead, I'm just that person.
2: But he can't call you mommy. I don't know.
9: No, I know. He doesn't say mommy, but he'll be like, ask mom.
2: Mom is fine.
9: Ask mom. But I'm like, so I've started to work on this where I say, I'm not your mom. Mm. But
2: no, she doesn't mean an attitude.
9: I'm not your mom.
2: Yeah.
9: But it doesn't work.
2: So is he like, mom, can you come in here?
9: Yes. Ooh. I know we need help.
2: Yeah. I was trying to.
9: The first step is saying I have a problem.
2: Yeah.
9: I am telling you and the world, we have a problem. And I'm sure many of you at home.
2: I think you two are America. I don't think you're alone.
9: No.
2: I think that people do that.
9: But let's please get out of it, America.
2: Yeah, because you can't. You can't be.
9: That's why my new name is Rusty. It gets things kind of.
2: I'd rather you be rusty. Anyway, okay, another topic. That's good. Okay. There's apparently a hot new dating activity in addition to calling each other nicknames. Bike riding.
9: Okay.
2: So we started talking about this because of Sydney Sweeney.
9: This was really cute because Sydney Sweeney and her boyfriend Scooter Braun, they took a late night ride through Times Square. So evidently he's posted this video of them riding these bikes. And he said, when you're in bed at 11 p.m. and your girl says, I've never been to Times Square.
2: I think that is the most romantic thing ever.
9: I think it is the most romantic. You want to know why? Not because of the bikes necessarily, but because of the spontaneity.
2: I 1,000,000%
9: agree. Right?
2: Yeah. Are you guys spontaneous?
9: No. But also, like, getting out of
2: bed. Mom, you want to go ride bikes?
9: Hey, Mom.
2: Mom.
9: Have you been to Times Square, Mom? Like,
2: I
9: in a fanny
2: really
9: pack?
2: Sweet. You guys ride bikes, right?
9: We used to ride bikes all over the city.
2: Yeah.
9: Did you guys?
2: Yeah, And look, I'm petite, and so, like, my kids, even now, they love city bikes here in
9: New
2: York City.
9: Do they still ride them?
2: They still do all over the place. I say no every other day, because they have to call me and ask first. You know, my family, you know, there would be days where we would all ride to Central Park, and I'm, like, trailing behind them, because I'm like, be careful, you know, and I'm over here falling off myself, do you know what I mean? And my feet don't touch the ground, and I don't like that
9: feeling.
2: That's
9: not fair. I think we need to get you.
2: We need a petite bike.
9: We need to get her... Mila's old bike. Okay.
2: Does it have a basket and streamers?
9: Yes, and a little bell.
2: That
9: way you can touch the floor.
2: I know. That's why I don't like to ride bikes.
9: Because that's scary.
2: It is. And Ucha used to like to use the motorized ones.
9: What? An e-bike?
2: Yeah, e-bikes and also, what do you call them, mopeds or whatever?
9: Oh, yeah.
2: And you could rent those, too. And so we would sit down, and he'd be zipping it out.
9: Would you do that?
2: I did it one time. I'm like, I'm never doing this again.
9: No, that scares
2: me. We went on a double date, and I walked in, and my hair was all whatever, and he was exhilarated, and I was horrified, like zipping all through the things.
9: You took the moped or whatever, the e-bike, what are they called? Scooters.
2: Scooter in the city to go to the Smith here in New York.
9: Downtown?
2: Yes.
9: From your house?
2: Yes.
9: No way.
2: Because he thought we were going to be stuck in traffic.
9: We used to ride bikes, but then we'd have some beverages.
2: Oh, you can't bike in...
9: And we used to.
2: Back when you were... What was your other nickname?
9: That's when I was shiny.
2: Yeah. Rusty wants to stay in the house.
9: Rusty wouldn't get up at 11 to see anything. Like, even if Henry's like, wait... There's a full moon. Let's go lay under it. My baby's never seen a full moon. I'd be like, go ask your other baby. Right? We're tired.
2: No, totally, we're tired. But that does sound sweet that you could lay on your backs and look at a full moon.
9: Yeah, maybe we should try it.
2: Okay.
9: Right. We've got a great show from you from the hit series, The Four Seasons. Actor Marco Calvani is here, and he is throwing us an Italian dinner party.
2: But first, Jenna and I are playing Never Have I Ever, oh my goodness, with a fun twist.
9: We're scared.
2: I don't even know what that means. No, don't miss it right after this.
9: What's the fun twist? What is the fun twist?
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9: Okay, it is never too early in the day to have some fun. So we are going to play a classic game of
12: Never Have I Ever.
2: But here's the twist. We put you guys, we didn't see this coming, in the driver's seat. So we're going to read through your submissions, and then we'll hold up our paddles if we have never or if we have done something.
9: Okay.
2: Okay, so here's the first one. Jenna, you go.
9: Okay, never have I ever been tipsy at work from the night before. I don't think I have.
2: Not the next morning. No. Only because I need
9: only
2: this job.
9: Only at the Olympics.
2: The Olympics. Mine was, and a lot of times we're doing it on the show. We'll have a segment, especially when we were doing bar segments and we're like, oh, try this drink and this drink.
9: Well, y'all used to drink a lot on the 9 o'clock.
2: Yeah.
9: You had paper planes every Friday. I didn't know that till the end.
2: Yeah. You know what, though? It makes for a wonderful work environment.
9: Okay.
2: All right, here's the next one.
9: Okay. Never have I ever accidentally liked an old post
2: while lurking. Does that mean
9: of ours?
2: Like an old boyfriend or something?
9: Yeah. An old boyfriend's post? I don't think so. Have you?
2: Yeah.
9: Ooh.
2: Yeah. Yeah. But I unlike it. So then does that count?
13: No.
2: Okay,
9: do
2: great.
9: They know if she likes it?
2: That's been my fear.
9: It?
2: Wait. I actually want to know the answer to this question. If you like something and unlike it very, very, very quickly, do they know that you unliked it?
9: How do they know you unlike it?
13: No, they don't.
2: Oh, no. I didn't know that. I thought if I retracted it soon enough that it would.
13: They get the notification.
2: Oh, no. Even on Facebook?
9: The notification comes through even if you unlike it?
2: Oh, no. Even on Facebook?
9: Uh-oh. You were lurking on Facebook again? You were doing a little late night Facebook lurking? That's dangerous.
2: What's the next question, Jenna? What's the next question?
9: Spin it.
2: Roll it, please.
9: Facebook. Uh-oh. Never have I ever joined a meeting late and blamed technology.
2: Oh.
9: Mm-hmm. Y'all, that's...
2: Yeah. I usually blame traffic in New York, but,
9: Yeah.
2: Please. But, I'm going to be better. Stop 2.0.
9: Okay.
2: I mean, but that's not... I don't do it all the time.
9: No, we're just telling the truth. Every once in a while we've done
2: being
9: that.
2: Being honest with you.
9: Okay, let's spin it.
2: Woo, these questions are making me hot.
9: Never have I ever practiced an argument in the shower. I have never. I don't dirty my showers like that.
2: Yeah. An argument. There are days where, let me do this. And this is why. Because there are times where if I have a meeting or something I need to talk about.
9: You practice?
2: I don't say it out loud, but I go over my points
9: in, your
2: in
9: head.
2: My head. Does that count?
9: Yeah.
2: But it's not I'm mad at you and in the shower. I'm like, what am I going to say?
9: And then I'm going to slam the phone down.
2: Yeah.
9: Okay.
2: Spin that wheel. One more. I love this little... It's like, no, Amy, stop. You guys are too young for that show.
9: I love that show.
2: Did you remember that?
9: I love
2: that. What was
9: that
2: called?
9: Press Your Luck.
2: I wanted to go on that show.
9: I loved
2: so bad.
9: That show
2: no
9: so
2: Amy's,
9: much.
2: No Amy's.
9: Did you watch it in college?
2: Yes.
9: I did.
2: Bring that show back. You produce.
9: Okay. Let's do it together.
2: Oh, let's do it.
9: Oh they
2: show?
9: Have it. She said they have it.
2: Oh, man.
9: What? Oh, they brought it back?
2: We can make that show. We can make it sing.
9: Yeah, we could make it just like Supermarket Sweep.
2: Okay,
9: ready? Never have I ever posted a thirst trap.
2: What?
9: Well, that's it.
2: Oh, my goodness.
9: And in fact, because we did this on the show, we thought, since you say I have never, Miss Jones.
2: Are you planning a coup right
9: that
2: now?
9: That may be. You would post your first thirst trap live on television with all of us this summer, because you say you want to be more wild and more free and dancing on tables. It starts with a thirst trap.
14: You think so?
15: Is that be like Martha Stewart coming out of the water?
9: Yes. Yes, it can.
15: Yeah. Okay, I'll work on it.
9: Is that a yes?
14: That's a yes.
9: But we're going to do it live on the show, right?
15: Yeah. Oh, we're doing it live on the show?
9: Yeah,
15: well, that's not hot.
9: Did you see that picture?
15: Oh, that was hot.
9: I mean,
15: what are you doing with your legs?
9: I'm not sure. It looks like I'm doing a split. Okay. And that's when the viewers got to pick our outfits, and they dressed me in that schoolgirl outfit.
15: Sexy librarian.
9: Yeah,
15: I get
9: exactly.
15: it. You read. I get it.
9: Okay.
15: All right, to get in on the fun, just follow us on Instagram at Jenna and Chanel.
9: And coming up next, y'all, looky who's here. One of our favorites from the hit comedy, The Four Seasons, Italian actor Marco Cambari.
15: Hey! Right?
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9: Marco Calvani made his return to acting after 15 years to star alongside comedy greats Tina Fey, Will Forte, and Steve Carell in The Four Seasons.
15: Well, now Marco is back for season 2, and as the friends mourn the loss of Steve Carell's character, Marco is upset with Steve's ex-wife, who's exerting her control over the estate. Take a look.
21: Anne got all of Nick's money, and she's not giving Jeannie a penny because she wants Jeannie to have a bad life. There, I said it.
22: Oh, my God.
21: I don't think Jenny said that. So I'm remembering this wrong, too? I can't believe you're taking Anne's side over Jeannie's, honestly.
23: Okay, Claude is very touchy about single moms because of his sister.
21: Well, excuse me, I just don't think single mothers should be abandoned in their time of need like the Virgin Mary.
22: What about Joseph?
21: Come on, look at the paintings, Kate. Joseph was never around.
9: Oh! Where was Joseph?
15: Honestly,
9: you're not wrong. Hi. We're so happy you're back.
21: Thanks for having me.
9: Okay, this season is getting such good reviews. There's tons of changes. This is you. You play Coleman Domingo's husband.
21: Yes, I do.
9: There's some changes going on, a little fighting, a little tension. Tell us what's going on with Claude.
21: Well, you know, first of all, season 2 picks up exactly where season 1 left off. Mm-hmm. So we are in the aftermath of Nick's death, Steve yes. Carell's character. So we are all dealing with the loss mm-hmm. yes. in different ways. And one way for Danny and I, Coleman Domingo's character and I and Claude, we are trying to understand the meaning of life. Mm. In other words, why are we here for? Mm. We are having a sort of a middle-aged crisis.
9: Like, yeah.
21: Do we need to leave something behind? Is that something a person? Do we need to become fathers before it's too late?
15: It's relatable.
21: It's you know super what I mean? Relatable. It's not even a gay
15: not
21: question.
15: Not even, exactly. Really. It's just like, all of us.
21: Right?
15: Definitely not a gay
2: great question. No, it's not. It's very broad. So your character, Claude, finds his voice when he moves back to Italy.
21: Yes.
2: I was just saying, look at this beautiful backdrop.
9: And y'all shot.
2: Oh, my gosh.
21: We shot actually in Trento, in the north of Italy, very close
9: look
21: to Austria.
9: Look how beautiful yes. that is.
2: How was that for you?
21: It was in December, so it was like everything was prepped for Christmas. Oh. We got to shoot at the Christmas market. It was adorable and kind of exotic for me, too, because I'd never been to Trento. So I was as excited as they were, all my castmates and crew members. But I am very excited about the storyline for Claude this season because I think they really expanded the character in ways I didn't see coming, and I think the audience will have the same surprises. It will finally find his voice again. Mm. I think by moving to this country, he had left some pieces of him, of himself behind, and ultimately, eventually, going back to Italy, he will get back his power. He will step into his light once again. And by doing so, he will refresh the relationship with his husband.
9: I mean, that's what we all need. We all need to go to Italy for that very reason. There is a storyline, and this confused us a little, around an Italian Christmas witch. Mm-hmm. Oh. We didn't see that one coming.
21: La Befana. Is a very beloved figure, a Christmas figure in Italy.
9: Is she like Santa?
21: She's a little less pretty than Santa. She's kind most of the time. Like, she comes on January 6th, so she marks the end of the Christmas holiday.
9: Okay.
21: Not as fun as Santa Claus, obviously.
9: Yes.
21: But she basically, if you've been a good boy, in my case, you get candies in the stocks that you leave the day before hanging.
9: Wait, I like it because it gives us something to look forward to.
21: But if you've been a bad girl.
2: Oh, what does she leave?
21: Charcoal.
9: Just like Santa. Like she stole that from St. Nick.
21: Well.
2: Defending La Befana. Wait a minute. So wait, in real life, talk to me about this. You've been married to your husband now for, 6 years?
21: Yes.
2: We heard you propose in a very cute way, if that's the word. Tell us what you did.
21: Oh, look at the beautiful picture. Oh, my beloved. His name is Marco as well, by the way. Don't laugh.
9: No, I'm not. I remember that from last time.
21: Yes.
9: No,
21: to Marco.
2: It's like Marco Square.
21: Marco Square, yeah. He's Brazilian, though, and we met in LA. Now, what are the odds that I can meet someone with exactly the same name coming from the opposite side of the world? In the opposite side of the world. We met in LA, and he's a wonderful actor, and I'm mainly a filmmaker, a writer and director, and I wrote this movie that we ended up making, and he's the lead, he's a wonderful lead. The film is High Tide. It was released in theater 2 years ago. And at the end of the shoot went so well, and I just proposed. Not obviously in front of the whole crew.
9: We went for
21: dinner that same night, and then we took a walk on the beach. We were shooting in Provincetown, Massachusetts, and I proposed, and he said yes.
9: Aww.
21: Actually, he didn't say yes. So the first thing he said is like, when? I was like, well, I think you have to say yes.
9: Don't you think that's a beautiful thing to say?
2: So beautiful. Yeah. And now 6 years later,
9: here y'all are. You're two Marcos.
2: Yeah.
9: Well, we heard in Italy that Tina Fey would lead sort of pilgrimages to the McDonald's so that everybody could get McFlurries.
21: I refuse.
9: No, wait, but wait. You won't even discuss it with us.
21: Well, no, since I'm here, I will be happy.
2: So delightful. But have you ever had an Oreo cookie one?
21: No.
2: Why not?
21: Are you going to kick me out?
9: No. Are you being McSnobby?
21: Come on. We are in Italy for 2 weeks.
9: Uh-huh. I agree with him.
21: I put together a wonderful list of restaurants, trying to make sure that everybody was going to have a most beautiful Italian experience, especially food-wise. Uh-huh. Did you go to McDonald's?
2: I heard you guys have better McFlurries.
9: Sometimes the McFlurries in Italy are excellent, but since you never tried one,
2: we kind of feel like.
9: Come on out. Gerard.
2: So let me.
9: This is Gerard. This is a McFlurry. Now, we want your real. We know you're a foodie. You're about to cook for us.
2: What was the name of the one from Baker's? The baker from, oh my gosh, from the UK, guys, who was just on the other day. She never had.
9: Prune Lee.
2: Okay.
9: Prue.
2: She had never had a box cake before, and we put a box cake in a real cake,
9: and she liked it. She picked
2: the box
9: one. So we would like you to do a live taste test. You can be honest.
2: Okay.
9: Have a bite and let us know.
21: Do I use the straw?
2: I feel like you should use the spoon.
21: Okay.
2: We're not
21: going to
2: do. We're not going to make you pop.
9: Wow, it's a, it's all,
2: extra McFlurrying today.
9: Stuck.
2: Is it the Oreo cookie?
21: Can I say that I love you for this?
2: Okay,
21: already?
9: Love you.
2: Okay. But you're going to love
21: us. Let's
2: see
21: if I love it.
2: No, don't do crazy. Just a little.
21: Just a little. Okay.
2: Okay. Don't do crazy.
21: I know.
2: Yeah.
21: I'm Italian. I go big. Okay, this is good.
2: Oh! Yes! Are you going to go in for one more?
9: Oh! Wow. Three bites. By the way, the fact that Tina couldn't get you there and we did.
21: You know, I think she tried to hide it from me that she was going to McDonald's.
2: But I get it. You're in Italy. There's probably gelato and all the things.
9: I would eat gelato over this, yeah, but welcome to America.
21: Thank you so much. I appreciate it.
9: Okay. Marco is sticking.

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2: We are back with Marco Calvani, who stars in The Four Seasons, and he's showing us some of his favorite Italian dishes. We've been snacking already during the commercial break.
3: Mm-hmm. So yummy. You like to host dinner parties?
4: Yes, me and my husband. Yes, we love that.
3: Okay, well, we love to be invited to dinner parties. Huh? So you're starting with your grandmother's famous dish. Tell us about Papa al Pomodoro.
4: Papa al Pomodoro is a typical Tuscan. Oh, my God, my grandma.
3: Where's your grandma?
4: She just appeared there with me and my sister, Sara.
3: Where are you?
4: I'm the one in the middle.
3: I know, but what little beach?
4: Where?
3: Yes. One in the middle.
4: That was Forte de Marmi.
3: Oh, I'm dying to go there.
4: Really? I'm going to visit my sisters. They're all still there now.
3: Let's
4: with their family.
3: There.
2: I'm like, we're there.
3: Okay.
2: That's
4: okay.
2: Next
4: so,
2: girl's trip.
4: Yes. That was the early 80s,
2: yeah.
4: Obviously.
2: So tell us about this dish, how you make it.
4: So this is, I was saying, is a typical Tuscan recipe that my nonna Dina used to make for all of us. Mm-hmm. And it's very, very simple and it's delicious. Mm-hmm. So basically you have oil and some garlic inside the oil. You let the oil flavor the garlic. Then you take the garlic out.
3: Mm-hmm.
4: And then you, after cutting the bread into very thin slices.
3: And do you want the bread to be a little stale or like a day old or no?
4: It would be fantastic.
3: Really?
4: Yes.
3: Okay.
4: You know, the Italian dish, Tuscan cuisine.
2: It's so good.
4: It's all very poor.
2: Yeah.
4: You know, it basically.
2: Don't want to waste anything either.
4: You don't, exactly. Yeah. That was the philosophy. You
2: absolutely
4: don't waste anything.
2: Yeah. Oh, that's
4: so
2: delicious.
4: That's what you do for all these breads, right? You
3: put it
4: all
3: there. Very small.
2: Delicious.
4: And you, very, very small. Very, very small. And then when it's when it's drenching oil, obviously imagine this pot full, you put the tomato sauce.
3: And did your grandmother make her own tomato sauce?
4: Duh, yes.
2: She didn't go find the
3: can. She didn't buy it?
2: Exactly.
4: She didn't buy it. I buy it sometimes.
2: Yeah. This is delicious. I have to tell you, I've never had it before. I can't
4: stop. Then vegetable broth that you can add every time that the sauce becomes
3: too thick
4: and too dry, you add this.
2: And I like this super hot, but you said sometimes you'll eat it cold too?
4: You can eat it cold or just warm.
2: Mm.
4: And then you put it on a plate.
3: Mm. And here you get
4: fresh olive oil, a little pepper.
2: I can eat that whole
4: red
2: plate.
4: Red pepper.
3: But it's easy.
4: Bacon.
3: We can make that.
4: Yes, you can. Okay. And everybody's going to love it. Everybody's like, oh, my God, what is this?
3: And so then please, as a side,
4: yes,
3: this looks amazing.
4: Listen, I just learned that my fellow cast member, Coleman Domingo and Tina Fey, they don't love burrata.
3: But what? We love burrata.
4: Thank you.
2: Yeah. And you've got Brussels and burrata?
4: I was very personally offended.
2: Well, they haven't tried this.
4: Topic.
2: Maybe they
3: We're coming
2: try
3: over
2: this.
3: Here to try.
4: So, basically, you have the burrata. Uh-huh. You open it, okay?
3: Yes.
2: I just love the way it opens, all the things.
4: Can I have your fork
2: Would
4: for
2: you
4: one
2: like my
4: second?
2: Fork? Yes. I'll go take my other one.
3: You smash?
4: You crash it. Yes.
2: Okay.
4: You open and crash it like this,
3: mm-hmm.
4: okay?
3: Mm-hmm.
4: So it becomes sort of what we call stracciatella.
3: Okay. Yes.
4: In the meantime, you have cooked the Brussels,
2: which are delicious, by the way.
3: Mm-hmm.
4: You put them on top. By the way, this is one of the recipes that my brother, who's really the chef in the family.
3: He makes all the time?
4: Yes.
2: You know what I didn't anticipate? The combination of flavors with the pomegranates and the Brussels.
4: Isn't it good?
2: Oh my God.
4: Look, and then the pistachio,
3: oil.
4: You can crush some pistachio and then you put them on top.
2: Oh my goodness.
4: And then you crush some pomegranate seeds.
2: Oh my
4: so
2: God.
4: You
2: Did
4: have.
2: Did you get to eat like this growing up all the time?
4: You put it a little bit on top like this and then you put some of this of the seeds.
3: It's delicious.
2: That is delicious.
4: A little bit of pepper. It's a variation, right? A little bit of
3: Isn't
4: oil.
3: That delicious? Yes, and we could all make this.
2: This is doable.
4: And balsamic vinegar.
3: And then you finish with these traditional cookies.
4: Okay.
2: Oh, wait, what's that?
3: What are they? Wait, no, we have to go.
2: Out of time.
3: What are they?
4: This is cantuccini from Prato, my hometown.
2: Oh, my
4: guys.
2: Goodness. And
4: then
2: what is that?
4: That's make.

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1: It's a perfect way to end a meal.
2: Because you're full, you need it.
1: Yes, dip it in the...
2: Well, Marco, you're the most delightful. We are so happy for you.
3: When we have our girls trip to Italy, you can make this for us when we come to your house.
2: Yeah, we want to go with you. Season 2 of the Four Seasons is streaming now on Netflix. Yeah. Thank you, Marco.
1: Thank you. Thanks for having me.
3: Okay, coming up next, pizza and prayer. 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
4: There is not a seat in this church.
2: Some credit the pizza social. 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
5: If you're wondering why there's so many people walking up 6th Avenue, it's because we're all going to Mass.
2: And some credit this man, Father Jonah Teller.
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7: If you are looking for a community of college-age young adults, this is the place for you.
2: Journey Church in Orlando, Florida is an Assemblies of God church that has seen its youth ministry grow by 156% in the last 2 years. This resurgence seems to be a trend among young people in other religions too.
8: Hi, Rabbi Leader. The sermon I want to hear is about hope.
2: In fact, polling from YouGov indicates that nearly half of young people believe in a higher power, up from 28% in 2018. Some say this surge is fueled by a search for community and stability in this ever-changing world.
8: What started as a movement in New York City is going to expand across the rest of the country.
1: Oh, I'm just so
0: this is
1: happy
0: so
1: about
0: exciting
1: it.
0: Yeah. To talk about this. We are with Father Jonah Teller, friar of the Dominican province of St. Joseph, and Kate DiPietro, founders of Pizza to Pews.
9: Good morning.
0: Morning. I mean, this is something that we're both personally interested in, which is that faith can be this sort of catalyst for what we're living through, which is loneliness, which is a lot of people staring at screens.
9: Right.
0: We need connection.
9: Yes.
0: And we need something to get behind. So, Kate, tell us why you think young people like yourself are really flocking back to churches.
9: Well, it's such a beautiful thing that we're seeing in New York City. And as we know, Jenna, anything that happens in Manhattan is in a ripple effect across the rest of the country. Mm-hmm. So I've been going to St. Joseph's Church with Father Jonah for the past 5 years, but I was going to church alone. And
0: were you really one of the only young people?
9: No. Like, I was sitting alone.
0: Oh,
9: like,
0: wow.
9: I didn't have friends.
0: Okay.
9: No, there's
0: okay.
9: other people.
0: Okay.
9: But that was my point, is I wanted to make friends and meet people.
0: Okay.
9: And my friend Anthony Gross came into church, saw me, and said, hey, can I sit with you? And our pew started to grow with mutual friends from college, coworkers. And the two of us thought, you know, there must be something here. You know, there's so many young people who are here alone, or maybe not going to church because they don't want to sit alone. So we started throwing these pizza parties. We call it Pizza to Pews before our Sunday night Mass. And we started
0: look at this
9: with
0: crowd.
9: Yes, it was 100 people, 200 people, 300 people. We opened in Fort Lauderdale this past weekend. We had 100 people there. We did an event in D.C. But, you know, moral of the story is there's a lot of young people within Gen Z who want community, who want to get back into faith and are
1: absolutely
9: running back towards God.
1: Let me bring you in here, because I think, you know, it would be easy for someone to just see this story and say, oh, teenagers and older young adults are just following each other. There's pizza. But this is happening all over the country that we're seeing this resurgence. When did you notice it, and what do you think about it?
10: It's fantastic. I love that it's happening, because we weren't created to be alone. We're created to be in relationship with other people and with God ultimately. There's been a steady growth at St. Joseph's for a number of years. And last year, I started talking to lots of friends around the country who work at different churches, and they all saw a growth in numbers.
1: Hmm.
10: And I would say it was probably last November that there's this big spike
0: why,
10: in people
0: what
10: go to
0: do
10: St.
0: you
10: Joe's.
0: Think it is? What is it like that people are looking for? Do you think that religion offers?
10: Well, I don't think it's that people are looking. I think God is looking for people, because I think God is good and he loves people and he wants them to be filled with his knowledge of them and his love for them. And if we're created for that, we're just craving that already. So he just kind of touches that a little bit and opens that up.
0: Kate, social media is sort of the antidote of of God in some ways, but it also is a way that you got the message out and got people to church.
9: Yes, you know, social media is just a tool, right? It amplifies and it shows people what's already going on. You know, Father Jonah and I talk about that God's going to reach you one way or another. And if he's going to get you through a TikTok or an Instagram, he's going to get you. So it's a great tool.
0: And it's brought all of you all together, which I think is so great. Okay, Kate, thank you.
9: Thank you.
0: Father Jonah is sticking around, and Rabbi Steve Leader, one of our favorites, is also going to join the conversation.
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0: Before the break, we were talking about the resurgence of religion among young people. And joining our conversation is Rabbi Steve Leader, a best-selling author and creator of Preach on Instagram.
1: And also back with us is Father Jonah Teller. He's the friar of the Dominican province of St. Joseph. So happy to have both of you guys to continue this discussion. Tell me this, Rabbi. Is this something you're seeing across the board, even for you guys?
12: Yes, absolutely. Absolutely. Young people are craving each other. They're craving authenticity. They're craving meaning, and they're craving structure for their chaos.
1: Mm. Yeah. Structure, say that again.
12: They're craving structure for their chaos. Mm. One of the primary functions of religion and faith is it structures our chaos. Mm. It's called a sanctuary for a reason, and we're craving sanctuary.
0: We just talked about how, with Kate, that lovely young woman, about how Instagram can be sort of, or social media can help people find faith. You have started, it's a double-edged sword, we know, but you've started a 90-second sort of Instagram. You've retired officially, and you've started this thing called Preach. Tell us about what you have learned by doing this.
12: Well, I started this on my Instagram page, something called Preach. Every Wednesday, we drop a 90-second sermon that I create based on a request. Someone sends me a video requesting a topic or an answer to it. Some kind of deep existential question. And so what it, first of all, is it immediately ups the relevancy of what any preacher is preaching about when we're responding to a real concern or question of the individual and the congregation. And what impelled me to do it was to see, can we create like a distillate? Can we crystallize that much meaning in 90 seconds?
0: Yeah.
12: That's the challenge. It's like a new language. The answer is yes, but it is a skill. It has to be learned. And then, of course, ideally, the social media brings people together physically, IRL, because digital relationships
0: aren't real.
12: They're not real.
0: What did you say? That we got to get past the podcast as a church.
12: A podcast is not a church.
0: Yes.
12: Your followers are not your friends.
1: Yes.
0: Oh,
12: and relationships, digital relationships, it's like trying to eat a picture of food.
1: Ooh.
12: It looks good.
1: You're just dropping all sorts of jokes today.
12: It will not.
1: Exactly.
12: It will not sustain you.
0: Yes, exactly.
12: Because
0: they're not real. Father,
1: no, I you're considered the hip priest. Let me just tell you.
13: Okay. Well, then you need more people.
12: Low bar.
1: How much does relatability play into bringing some young people here and view the church and have this desire to attend? I think you're right that once they come in, I think the good Lord takes over and frankly probably gets them there. But how much of that is a factor?
13: Well, I think people want to know that they can trust you. And so just seeking to be normal is a huge part of a minister's job, is that do they believe that you actually know the questions that they're asking in their heart and you have something to say about those questions, not just something you read in a seminary somewhere that's going to go over their heads.
1: Jenna said that this morning. Mm-hmm. You did say that. I think when they see that, they...
0: Well, I think people want to be inspired, and also they want to relate to the people that are leading.
12: The real enemy of religion is boredom.
0: Yeah.
12: We have a real...
1: Is boredom?
0: Yes.
1: Boredom.
12: We have a real talent problem in the clergy. We ought to say it, and we ought to address it.
0: You want to remind everybody that sanctuaries, that places of worship have three main functions.
12: Yes. Historically, congregations have served three main functions for 2,000 years. Number one, a place of gathering, a place to be together physically.
0: Which we need more than ever.
12: More than ever. Number two, a place of prayer.
0: Which we need more than ever.
12: Where we can focus on our inner lives, which is, of course, both elevating and humbling. Mm-hmm. And finally, a place of learning.
0: Yeah.
12: This is what young people crave, a place to be together, to be contemplative, to focus on their inner lives, and a place to learn something of real value in their lives, not their profession.
0: Yeah. Well, how lucky are all of we that we have you two doing that? Mm-hmm. We're very, very lucky.
12: And thank you for this.
0: Or maybe we should say blessed.
1: I know. And I love that it's across the board, whether you're Catholic or Jewish or Presbyterian.
0: And I think people are also desperate for that, for exploration amongst the faiths.
13: Yeah, it's so important to ask questions.
0: Yeah.
13: Just to seek the truth because we're made for that. And so if somebody's asking a question already, I think they're in a good place.
12: And you make a good point. The news is not the world. We do get along. We do care about each other.
0: Absolutely.
12: And we do have a lot to say each other.
0: I hope y'all are going to go have a cup of coffee.
12: We're going to do a reality TV.
1: Maybe a podcast. We'll start with podcasts before the reality show.
0: That's fantastic. We'll be right back after this.
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0: tomorrow. The host of Subway Takes, Kareem Rahma, will be here.
1: Nice. Have a great day, everybody. We'll see you tomorrow.
0: Bye, guys.
1: Bye.
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0: It's 8 o'clock on Today. Coming up, reversing course. President Trump backing down from his plan to use $1.8 billion of taxpayer money to compensate allies after legal setbacks, and a major pushback from Republicans. The latest coming up. Then, thrifting gears. How secondhand shopping is really having a moment.
1: It's literally $5.90.
0: With young shoppers now leading an old trend.
2: So be patient.
3: Be patient.
1: That's and look key. Past the trash for the treasures.
3: Yeah, exactly.
0: Plus, how to get the best bang for your buck. And making the cut. Young directors who started off on social media now topping the box office.
4: As the leader of the ship, I had to tell the people this is going to be huge. But really, I had no idea.
0: So could Generation Z help save Hollywood? The details on that straight ahead. All that plus He-Man live in Studio 1A. Gene Wilder's life heading to the big screen.
5: In a world of pure imagination.
0: And Roy Kent meets Jimmy from the Block.
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13: And I made it on TV.
14: We just can't play this song enough this morning. This morning on Today's Consumer, why thrift stores are back in fashion.
0: Yeah, budgets, of course, tight for a lot of families as they look for ways to save. Many are turning to secondhand stores. NBC's chief business correspondent, Christine Romans, she actually went treasure hunting for some luxury goods at a discount. And I understand mission accomplished.
15: Mission accomplished. Look, it is so popular, thrift shopping, that the government is now including secondhand apparel when it compiles consumer prices. And leading the way, Gen Z, it's young shoppers looking for a bargain, looking for something cool. I decided to research this trend for myself with a little help.
16: Fancy dresses, toys, silk shirts. Thrift shopping is having a moment as savvy savers search for a bargain and hunt for treasure. And it's young shoppers leading the trend.
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16: So who better to show me how it's done than my 18-year-old son Finn and his friends Olivia, Julia, Maddie, and Mo. 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
18: Oh, it's so cute in here.
16: It's open 3 days a week and sells everything from purses to pants.
17: Those are fun.
18: Yeah.
17: For summer.
14: Why do you guys thrift? You're looking for a bargain.
19: Yeah, well, when I go thrifting, it's normally because, well, first of all,
14: Because your mean mom says no more money.
19: Yeah, I spend a little too much. My spending habits aren't very great. When I feel like I have the urge or I need to buy more clothes or something, I always go through a thrift store first just because there's a lot of diamonds in the rough.
16: The numbers back it up. Bank of America found secondhand fashion transactions are up 22% from a year ago.
20: Secondhand fashion is booming, and that's for, I would say, three key reasons: value, variety, and also sustainability.
16: So popular, the government now tracks secondhand apparel in its consumer price reports. And foot traffic site Placer found visits to traditional apparel retailers dropped from late 2022 to late 2025, but visits to thrift stores soared more than 25%. It's not just in-store, but online, too, on sites like Depop, ThredUp, and Vinted.
17: For college, I got so much stuff off of Depop.
14: Really?
17: Yeah. Like
14: what?
17: Shirts, jackets.
21: Oh. It's very popular among teenagers.
17: Yeah,
21: like Depop
17: definitely.
21: Is, like, what everybody does, and you can sell stuff on it, too.
16: Bank of America found more people are selling at secondhand stores, especially Gen Z.
20: 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It's also a place to, you know, earn a little extra money while feeling good about cleaning out your closet.
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18: They don't make this anymore.
16: Store manager Marco Alvarado says thrifting is about finding things you can't just get at the mall.
10: Secondhand has become cool.
18: Yes, because of character. My shirt, it's not black. It has some little bit of a sun fade. But it's cool that it went through some other people before it came to me, and I'm able to follow that up and give it a second life.
16: Now it's my turn to give something old a new life, so I ask the teens for advice.
22: A lot of times you really have to dig to find the good things. Yeah. You have to look past some things.
10: All right. So be patient.
22: Be patient. That's
10: and look
22: key.
10: Past the trash for the treasures.
22: Yeah, exactly.
16: I sifted through jackets and dresses. And finally,
10: it's literally $5.90.
22: Thank you.
16: The perfect fit.
10: I mean, you know me. I love a good bargain.
23: Yeah, yeah. I'm 90.
10: It looks good.
23: And Hoda's hand-me-down boots, like I'm scoring today.
10: You really are.
23: But look, they have a lot of advice for doing this because it can be a little overwhelming. The kids and the store manager say come with a plan. Maybe stick to one section so you're not overwhelmed. Stay focused. Know the trends. Believe it or not, dirty is cool.
24: What?
23: Beat up is cool.
24: That was my reaction.
23: I mean, maybe not dirty, but it has to look like it's been worn.
24: Right.
23: And beware of the impulse purchase. A lot of thrift stores don't do returns or exchanges, so make sure you're buying something that you really want and you're going to love because you're not going to be able to bring it back.
24: You don't care because it was $5.
23: Because it was $5. This was $5.90, and this is, to me, like a perfect conservative TV jacket.
24: This is like an ability aspect of it. I do like that.
23: All the kids told me that it really mattered to them, that it wasn't something that they were buying cheap that was they were going to throw away. So it's kind of a rejection of the fast fashion a little bit. Did your daughter throw?
24: I like the credit card part of this where, you know, it's saving some money. Because there's a lot of boutique shops where the old rock and roll used T-shirts like Led Zeppelin and the Beatles, they charge like $150
10: bucks. Those are expensive.
24: And they're used. They're a thrift shop.
23: I mean, I give these kids a lot of credit, but I will say I was watching other kids, you know, walk out with their purchases and then go right over to the Starbucks and buy an $8 drink.
24: I do think
23: they choose their frugality.
10: That's your investigative piece now.
23: Yes, exactly.
10: What happened to Maddie and Mo and your son?
23: When I left them.
10: Yeah, they went and got a frappe.
24: Strawberry asahi.
10: Yeah. Okay. Oh, of course. No fruit. You know that. Yeah.
24: Thanks to your kids, too.
25: We've all been there. You pop into the shop for 5 minutes and all of a sudden you've forgotten where you parked.
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32: I mean, who does not love the wedding planner? Well, let me tell you who does love it. Brett Goldstein, who's sitting over here, and his face lit up. Like we were distracted and you were like, look, the wedding planner's on. Okay. Well, guess what? This is how this all came to be because now they have their own rom-com. It is called Office Romance. Brett Goldstein, Jennifer Lopez, she plays an airline CEO who finds herself in the middle of a blooming romance with a subordinate that you try and fail to play it cool. Check it out.
33: Mm.
0: Good morning, young bell fowl.
1: Good morning, Daniel. It's me, Jacqueline Cruz.
0: Miss Cruz, of course, your name came up. Thank God nobody stole your phone.
10: Jennifer Brett, good morning.
3: Good morning. How are you doing?
10: I mean, I just love a rom-com. Yeah. You love a rom-com.
4: I do.
10: Brett really loves a rom-com.
4: Yes.
10: If it stars J-Lo.
4: Thank you.
10: You've told this story a million times, but now you're going to tell it a million and one times.
3: Right.
10: How you wrote this for Jennifer Lopez.
3: Yeah, me and Joe Kelly, who wrote this, we wanted to make an old school rom-com with ruder jokes. And we were like, who's the best?
10: Ruder jokes.
3: Who's
1: Mission
3: the best?
1: Accomplished.
3: Yeah. It was like, who's the best rom-com person to do it with? And we both, without hesitation, went, J-Lo, obviously. And we wrote it for her. And we sent it to her with a note that said, we wrote this for you. You're at the top of our list. There's only one name on the list. If you don't do this, we're not making the film. And also, I'll kill
4: you. Very sweet.
10: I mean, not to be meta about it, but that itself would be a good setup for a rom-com. Would it not?
3: Sequel?
1: We're trying to find the next one.
10: I'm just saying, it's right there. So what did you think when you got this note? Because you are famously a Ted Lasso fan. And
1: I am.
10: And was Roy, he really was your favorite character.
1: He was my favorite. And the Roy and Keeley story was like, that's why I tuned in the whole time. And it was crazy when I got out. I was like, he wrote this for me? They wrote this for me? And they were like, yeah, they wrote it for you. And
10: it was very romantic.
1: Very funny. And it was very romantic. And so, yeah. And here we are.
10: So, we all love you in these movies. You are an aficionado of J-Lo's entire cinema career in rom-coms. But this is a little different. It's ruder jokes, check. And you're the boss lady in this one.
1: Well, I love this, right? Because he gave us a, like, Latina CEO.
10: Yeah.
1: Which is, for me, I really haven't seen that on screen, and I think it's great. And I was like, I literally thanked him for it. I was like, you know what? I just realized this part. And it was great to be able to play that. And, yeah, it's a great movie.
10: I mean, how did you know, though, Brett, like, other than apparently, like, your dream life, that the chemistry would be good in real life?
3: You don't know. You really don't know. It's such a gamble, and you can't... audition. You know, you just have to go, well, here it is, we're going to make this. But we were very lucky. It is always, well, it's magic or she's the best actor in the world and she can have chemistry with a bin. But like, when we first met on the Zoom, it was instant. Like, we were laughing. It was
1: it
3: easy.
1: Was.
3: I was like, okay, it's going to be great.
10: Well, apparently the verdict is in. I think you've seen this, or perhaps you've watched it 3,000 times. This is Jennifer on with Andy Cohen talking about the best kiss she ever had. Let's roll it.
1: Oh, Lord.
5: Who has been your favorite on-screen kiss?
1: I'm going to say I just did a movie with Brett Goldstein, and I would say he was the best kisser.
3: Okay, let's just play that again.
10: Yeah, no, like you don't have it saved on your phone.
3: That's,
1: you know, he always corners you into saying something.
10: That's why he's good at his job.
1: Yeah, I guess.
10: Okay, well, let me see if I can channel my best Andy.
1: Oh, no.
10: Because you know what everyone's saying.
1: What's saying?
10: That it might be real.
1: Oh,
10: that you might actually be dating in real life.
1: There's never a time when I'm seen with somebody or working with somebody where they don't try to put me with
10: the
1: person.
10: That's true.
1: It's
10: but
3: I think if you stand near her, that's what happens.
10: That's what you wish would happen. No.
3: Yeah, that's why I've been standing so close.
10: Well, okay, but I'll just say, because I'm me and you know me.
1: Yes.
10: That was not an answer.
1: That was not an answer. It
10: was
1: an answer.
10: Say yes or no.
1: Because all these people that they put me, I think I was with Kevin Costner this year. I was there was a lot of people. No, it happens all the time.
10: That's what happens when you're like a eligible single person. Okay, so you're not dating. Not dating in real life.
1: Not dating.
10: Okay. Correct. All right, let's talk about Ted Lasso.
3: Okay.
10: I know that Apple has sworn you to secrecy and you really can't reveal anything. But could you tell J-Lo and then she could tell us?
1: Trust me, I've already tried.
10: Yes.
1: I already tried. I was like, what's going on? First of all, I also love Shrinking.
10: I know. And you are the writer and co-producer of Shrinking.
1: Yes. And I was just like, what's going to happen? What's happening? Is Harrison Ford coming back? What's
10: going to
1: happen to Roy and Keeley?
10: You can ignore Jennifer.
1: He does.
3: I can ignore.
10: Really? Not anything?
3: I'm not scared of her.
1: He won't tell me.
10: See, this is why people are into this friendship. Okay, I have a little trivia for you. Oh, I lost my pages, though.
3: Uh-oh.
10: Wait, no, here it is.
1: You got flustered.
10: I got flustered. It's you, Jennifer.
1: You tried to fluster
10: us. It's you and me.
1: Yes. Anyway, flustered
10: and
1: you.
10: I became flustered. It's not fair. Okay. Oh, wait, couple things. On the floor,
4: one of my favorite club bangers of all time, having a resurgence.
1: I know.
4: Back on the charts. And you...
1: Back on the charts.
4: You didn't even know.
1: In a big way. It's crazy. No, Off Campus, which is this great little show that I've been watching that I love. All of a sudden, I'm watching the episode and I see, like, they were like, who's gonna rock with Jenny? And she comes in with the green dress. I'm like, oh, it's me. And then all of a sudden, she's like, this is me. Now, it was insane. And all of a sudden, the next day, the song entered the charts again, like 15 years later. It's insane.
4: Well, you know who it always had it memorized is Brett.
1: Yes.
4: You know that song. Can I do my, just let me do my quick trivia. Just to see if you know about what was Jennifer's first major role, Brett?
3: Well, her first role was in Mi Familia, but then she was in Money Train.
4: Yeah, but
1: that's second movie.
3: Then Jack, then Selena.
1: Oh, my God.
4: Okay, I wrote Selena, but you really are a completist. You know everything. What borough is she from?
3: What
4: borough is she from?
3: Bronx.
4: Okay, this is a trick question. I heard you say this when you, on the Today Show, like 25 years ago.
1: Okay.
4: How did she get here? Do you know what I'm going to say?
1: I think I know what you're alluding
4: to. How did she get here, literally and figuratively?
3: Oh, I do know the actual answer.
4: What is it?
3: She came from a distant planet, and she's actually an alien, and this is how it all works. But I don't know if that's the answer.
1: He says that I'm an alien. I don't know why.
4: On the six.
1: On the six.
4: Yes, I love it.
1: That's how I got here.
4: I have so many more. I could sit all day with you. I would like to be in this situation, but thank you so much. If you love this, we'll love the movie. Romance premieres on Netflix this Friday, June 5th. Carson, over to you.
24: All right, guys, up next, a new batch of beauty bestsellers. 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We've got summer tips that take us all the way from our hair all the way down to our toes. What do we have here?
4: Good stuff.
24: 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But first, this is Today on NBC.
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1: Where do you want to start?
2: So let's talk about this. So Belief Frozen Cream is amazing. Mm-hmm. This is a new version of their best-selling moisturizer. This is great if your skin is hot and puffy. This will help to instantly cool it down. You can just apply a little bit all the way from your forehead down onto your neck, really giving you those amazing results. Actually, we can try a little bit of it on. It's like that.
1: How does a moisturizer help in the heat?
2: Okay, so this is what it does. It's that K-beauty buzz that is trending all over social media. So you take a little bit of this product, a little bit goes a long way, and you apply it onto your face. Again, if your face is just hot and it's puffy and it's irritated, this helps cool you down. You can use it every day. So this is what it does. This new formula, according to the brand, will help to cool down the skin temperature up to 10 degrees.
1: Oh, wow.
2: So think about that. Our Shop Today team used it and they absolutely love it. So if you're working out or maybe you're hot at night or in the morning, then you can apply it to your face to get those really instant cooling results. And again, you don't have to use a whole lot. Yeah, and then maybe just within a few minutes.
1: A little depuffing never hurt anybody.
2: A little depuffing, yes.
1: All right, so this, what we hear the reviewers say, is just like magic.
2: It is really magic. Okay, so if you get ingrowns and you get like, and you're shaving or you're waxing, this will help to give you that smooth skin. So this is what you use. This is the Tend Skin Solution. So you can use this on your bikini area, on your underarms, on your legs. Yeah, you really can.
1: Okay.
2: And wherever you grow hair, that is a problem. It's super easy to use. And look at the size of this bottle, Carson. I mean, you can pretty much have this all summer long, right?
1: Mm-hmm.
2: Because you don't have to use a lot of this product. But think about how much it saves you as well. Instead of going and getting a waxing appointment, you can do this right in the comfort of your own home. And it's light enough that you can use it every single day. Okay, see, you moving me.
1: $20.
2: Let me talk about
1: this. Hit the QR code.
2: Yes.
1: This is the It Girl lip balm here.
2: Have you heard of Summer Fridays?
1: No, but
2: let me school you about Summer Fridays. This is my absolute favorite moisturizer. Why? Because it's not sticky. If your lips are like mine and they're dry and they're flaky, you apply a little bit of this product and it gives you that instant smooth hydration. First of all, the packaging is just stunning. Comes in a bunch of different shades and colors. I'm actually wearing the poppy color. Has a little bit, a light tint of that orange, but they come in a bunch of different colors that you can choose from.
1: Mm-hmm.
2: I really love this one. This is like the vanilla. That is a Shop Today favorite. I'm just going to swatch a little bit on. Look at that. It's not sticky. It is very kissable, very friendly. I like to actually like to line mine up with a liner as well. I love any of these colors that are here. I really love this brown one too. That always looks great.
1: Another great deal.
2: Another great deal. You definitely don't want to miss out.
1: Hit the QR
2: great for
1: code.
2: Summer too. Exactly.
1: All right. How are we going to protect our hair this summer?
2: Well, yeah. If you step outside and your hair gets frizzy, this is from Amika. They call it the shield spray. The shield is great because it helps to protect your skin, your hair, if it gets frizzy. So what you do, we have a before and after. Let's pull up that before and after because you can essentially see how it goes to work.
1: We're
2: so
1: running
2: your
1: out
2: hair,
1: of time.
2: Yep. If your hair is puffy like
1: that. Look at that after.
2: Yeah, so it'll protect
1: Why
2: against
1: do I have
2: the
1: this
2: elements.
1: Foot here? What? Makom, talk
2: yes,
1: to me. What
2: let me talk to
1: doing?
2: You about the foot. Okay, so if your feet are dry, cracked like mine, what you need is this spray right here. This spray is a miracle. It is a game changer. You spray it on your feet, and then it helps to alleviate and give you those smooth feet. So instead of going to the spa, going to the massage, you can do it right in the comfort of your own home. It smells great. It's got all of these amazing ingredients that make it super easy for you to have those just smooth
1: Heels
2: right here.
1: Get that stuff.
2: That's how it gets there. Your feet
1: very
2: like
1: fleshy.
2: That, Carson.
1: Very good, Makom. Thank you. To shop these products, just scan the QR code or head over to today.com/shop. And by the way, Today does earn, we make a small commission off purchases that are made through our links. Makom, thank you so much.
2: Thank you.
3: By the
1: Craig,
3: 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As He-Man, but first, this is Today on...
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3: NBC.

0: That's how I grew up. That is how I grew up. We are back with a cartoon classic from the 1980s, He-Man and the Masters of the Universe, because we have the star of that highly anticipated live-action movie with us this morning, He-Man himself, Nicholas Galitzine. Masters of the Universe follows Eternia's Prince Adam, who finds himself lost on Earth without his superpowers, finds himself in the middle of America. This is all after the evil Skeletor takes over his planet, but Adam finds his way back home to fight.
1: How does it feel to be the mighty warrior?
2: All things considered, I feel pretty great.
3: Not quite sure what happened to my shirt, though.
2: Where are my pants?
3: Do those come back, or I have to buy a new pair every time?
0: Welcome, Nicholas.
4: Hello. Thank you for having me.
0: You've modernized He-Man. I watched this thing. I was like, this is nostalgic.
4: Mm-hmm.
0: He's a bit more sensitive than I remember as a six-year-old.
4: Yeah, he is a bit. Certainly a bit more sensitive than Dolph's wonderful interpretation as well.
0: Yes.
4: Yeah.
0: But by the way, Dolph Lundgren actually makes a cameo in the film, too.
4: I mean, he's what an icon. I mean, not just He-Man, you know,
0: yeah.
4: Obviously Rocky, Expendables. Yeah, it was a joy to work with him.
0: Did he give any tips on playing a superhero?
4: He didn't give me any tips per se, but we just kind of talked about, like, I mean, he's like an astrophysicist or something as well, by the way.
0: So I know.
4: It seems unfair.
0: It does.
4: It's kind of a tough act to follow.
0: Perfect,
4: you know.
0: Perfect specimen.
4: Yeah, this sort of 6'5" Scandinavian god who's also a genius. Mm-hmm. And then, you know, well, there's me.
0: Not true. Although I did read that when you put the costume on for the first time, you were basically like, I'm not worthy.
4: I'm not worthy. Well, because look, you're obviously doing a lot of costume fittings throughout prep,
0: yeah.
4: You know, and you're going through the bulk. And so the first time, you know, with my pasty skin, you don't feel the power of Eternia just yet. And it's not really until you get on set, you know, and you've got the Farrah Fawcett hair and
0: yeah.
4: the Fabio tan that you feel.
0: Well, you left out the muscles, too. You bulked up for this.
4: I did.
0: 5,000 calories a day?
4: It's not even like a fun 5,000. You know what I mean?
0: What are you eating?
4: It's just like various sort of like iterations of cardboard, basically. You know, you're just like, it's just all stale kind of horrible stuff. Tree bark.
0: And when you put on the weight like that, you have to drop it.
4: Yeah.
0: How long did that take you?
4: Well, so that one, because we didn't have that much time, that one took quite a while as well, and we had to cut into production as well. So we luckily did a lot of scenes as Adam early on, which really worked, because where we meet Adam on Earth, you know, he's kind of disheveled.
0: Yeah.
4: He's a little depressed.
0: Yeah.
4: You know, he's working in human resources, which there's nothing wrong with working in human resources.
0: One of the fastest growing industries in America.
4: There you go. But he's not having a good time, and so that kind of weight change reflected nicely.
0: It's a little birdie dropped this on.
4: Oh. Where were you keeping
0: have
4: that?
0: Have you seen this?
4: This
0: was my childhood. I had like 8 of these in various forms. When you saw that for the first time based on you, what'd you think?
4: It's very surreal. It's very, very surreal.
0: You're a superhero.
4: Look, I grew up playing with action figures and really, you know, I attribute it with a lot of the sort of birth of my sense of creativity and imagination. And so, you know, having my own figure, it's trippy.
0: And when you're not doing this, you're a woodworker. I think that's something that a lot of folks might find surprising about you.
4: I heard that you're a candle maker.
0: Okay. All right. We're playing that. We both have weird hobbies.
4: We're cultured men.
0: We use our hands to create things. Yes.
4: And that's hot.
0: That is hot. Yeah.
4: I just want to say.
0: Tell my wife, who's been trying to get me to get the candles out of the house for about 2 years now.
4: That's really funny. Are they like Jan's candles from The Office?
0: I'm going to get you one.
4: Okay.
0: Congratulations. Please. The most powerful man in the universe. Nicholas, thank you. Masters of the Universe hits theaters this Friday. Coming up on the third hour, hip hop icon Jeezy. Right after a quick check of your local news and weather.
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0: time inside the complex rescue mission to find those two men trapped deep inside a cave for nearly 2 weeks now, and how survivors are guiding the search. Plus, Ticked Off. One of 60 Minutes' top correspondents accusing his bosses of, quote, murdering the program during a fiery staff meeting. What it means for the future of the television institution. Then, rapper Jeezy live in Studio 1A telling us about the epic show that he is going to put on under the bright lights of Vegas. And Pack the Pack, the best summer travel tips from space-saving bags to the in-flight facial that's become a viral hit. Today, Tuesday, June 2nd, 2026.
1: Live from Studio 1A in Rockefeller Plaza, this is the third hour of today.
0: And a very good Tuesday morning to you. Welcome to this third hour of today. I'm Craig. Here's Dylan. Our friend Katie Hartung sitting in while Al is off. Thanks so much for starting your Tuesday morning with us. It's a busy one, too. Busy Tuesday. Mm-hmm. And we're actually going to begin abroad because there's this complex and dangerous rescue mission that is ramping up.
2: Yeah, a team of specially trained divers are once again going deeper underground, searching an expansive network of caves in Thailand.
3: They're looking for two men who've been trapped for nearly 2 weeks. Our Janice Mackey Frayer is live now with the latest on the urgent search. Good morning, Janice. What's the latest?
4: Hey, guys, good morning. A remarkable story unfolding in Laos, where rescuers are expanding their search for two men still missing deep inside a cave. And they're getting help from the five others who were trapped in there for over a week and made it out.
5: Get it.
6: Overnight, the search expanding for two men still missing inside a cave in central Laos.
5: Okay.
6: Rescue teams heading deeper into the narrow tunnels underground, while above, exploring other ways to get into the cave. Australian diver Josh Richards is part of the rescue team.
7: What is much more exciting is this.
6: Talking to Craig and Savannah earlier about the challenges they're facing.
8: Can you take us inside what it's like inside this cave complex?
7: I'll be honest, the entire thing kind of feels like a muddy tube of despair, especially the initial entrance, which is the footage that you're looking at the moment. It is a deeply unpleasant experience.
6: Rescuers getting valuable information from survivors. Four men incredibly crawling out on their own over the weekend. A day after divers pulled the first survivor to safety.
0: What were their spirits like? What were they saying, if anything?
7: Honestly, when the four came out in particular, it was just shock. We were absolutely not expecting that in any shape or form. We start hearing cheers behind us, spin around, and there's these four muddy faces that have popped out of the cave.
9: Wow.
6: The ambitious plan is now taking shape.
10: The water here.
6: Every detail, both delicate and crucial.
10: Once the water here can clear up, we bring another pump to here.
6: Because time is running out.
7: The search has continued, but it is shifting. It's moved towards dropping down vertical shafts.
6: What sparked momentum for the search? A knocking sound heard by divers on Monday when they were deep inside a shaft. The goal, according to rescuers, to reach a chamber about 1,000 feet in, where they know there is an air pocket and maybe a chance to find them.
4: With the focus more on rappelling down ropes and climbing now, several of the divers involved in the rescue operation are now stepping back. But we're told the big push to go into the cave to find these missing men, it won't happen until they can get most of the water pumped out, making this a real race against time, weather, and uncertainty. Guys, back to you.
3: Scary. Janice, thank you. Heartwarming to see those four
0: cavers
3: emerge, but still so much work to do.
0: But we're hopeful.
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0: Top correspondent Scott Pelley ripping into his new bosses, openly questioning their motive, their qualifications as well. Our Stephanie Gosk has been following that story for us. Steph, good morning.
11: This comes after a series of changes at CBS News. Critics have accused its new leadership of being politically motivated as its parent network, Paramount, is part of a merger under review by the Trump administration, while CBS bosses say the shifts are necessary.
5: This morning, turmoil at 60 Minutes.
9: I'm Scott Pelley.
5: Veteran correspondent Scott Pelley blasting CBS News leadership in a fiery meeting Monday, accusing editor-in-chief Barry Weiss of murdering the revered show, according to a source in the room and an audio recording obtained by NBC News. The tense exchange came during a staff meeting with the brand new 60 Minutes executive producer, technology journalist and documentary maker Nick Bilton, who was tapped by Weiss last week, despite never having worked in traditional broadcast news. At Monday's meeting, Bilton warned staff that broadcast is an ice cube that is melting and the show must adapt. But added that Weiss loved 60 Minutes, according to the recording. At that, Pelley interrupted, saying firmly, "She does not love this place. She was brought in to kill it, and she's been doing exactly that." Adding, "She has no qualifications for her job," and telling his new boss directly, "You have slender qualifications for this job." Former 60 Minutes head Bill Owens also blasting CBS Monday night.
12: "Scott can smell a fraud from a mile away."
5: As concerns grow for the landmark show.
13: 60 Minutes really is the crown jewel of American journalism, and there's a lot of fear and anxiety among people.
5: The fiery meeting comes just days after Weiss fired the show's executive producer, Tanya Simon, her deputy, and two 60 Minutes correspondents. Among them, Sharon Alfonsi, whose story questioning the Trump administration's immigration policies was temporarily held by Weiss just before it was set to air in December. Alfonsi publicly calling that a political decision, while Weiss said the segment wasn't ready. Tensions between journalists and leadership had already been high since David Ellison took over CBS News parent company Paramount last year and appointed Weiss, a former columnist critical of legacy media, as editor-in-chief. Since then, the network and 60 Minutes has seen multiple shakeups, including the loss of star Anderson Cooper.
14: "To give up something you've watched since you were a kid, yeah, I will miss this."
5: Now some wonder if the clock is ticking on a Sunday institution.
11: Following this meeting, a source close to Scott Pelley tells NBC News that he heard from both current and former 60 Minutes staff, including Sharon Alfonsi, thanking him for his comments. CBS News did not respond to a request for comment. Back to you.
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2: 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You may feel rushed or overwhelmed.
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20: 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Good morning to you.
21: Good morning. Thanks for having me.
20: So help us, before we even get to the doctor's office, how do we prepare properly for these appointments?
21: So I am so glad we are talking about this because I found as a doctor, my best visits are when the patients do a little bit of prep work ahead of time. So I'm so sorry. We're going to give you some homework. Number one, write down your questions ahead of time. This is so, so important. You know, there's often a reason people make appointments for doctors. There's sort of a symptom or something bothering them. Write those questions down. You know, why does my tummy hurt every time I have spicy food? Why do I get a headache every time I'm dehydrated? Write those things down. Put them on your little iPhone notes app and bring them to the appointment.
2: There's no bad question.
21: There are no bad questions.

0: and not stress enough, bring your medication list. Even if you know nothing else about your medical history, if you funnel those pill bottles, you put them in a bag, you bring them to me, we can learn a lot. We can learn what blood tests to order, what your medical history may look like. You know, future medications that we prescribe may interact with the ones you're already on. So that is so, so important. I cannot stress that enough. And guys, track your symptoms. If you make the appointment for a headache, what makes it worse? What makes it better? Do medications help? Make that diary. Write it down.
1: As you know, Doc, a lot of folks, when they get to the doctor's office, they feel, you know, nervous. They feel rushed. To Dylan's point, they feel overwhelmed as well. How can you sort of be an advocate for yourself without seeming difficult?
0: Yeah, it's a great point, Craig, because there's actually a syndrome called white coat syndrome. You know, people get scared and nervous when
1: they
0: see
1: us.
0: It's a real thing. When people, you know, their blood pressure rises, they get nervous and they forget things. So I'm going to harp on this point a lot, but ask those questions. That list of questions I just told you to make, sometimes patients will make them and not actually use them in the visit. So make sure you just hand them to me. Yeah, make sure you're using them. And by the way, the sort of elephant in the room is AI. I'm all about patients using AI for their symptoms as long as they bring me the report. Don't just rely on Dr. ChatGPT, Dr. Google. Ask for clarification. So if things, you know, think about the last time you had a blood test done. If they tell you your LDL is high, your ApoB is high, your creatinine is high, what does that mean? Yeah. You know, sometimes patients will smile and nod and you can sort of tell that they don't really register. So ask for clarification. Make sure you know what your doctor's talking about. This last one here, guys, teach back. This is something that we're going to take you to med school. They actually teach doctors to do. If I tell you a plan, Craig, I want you to repeat it back to me, because unless you repeat it back to me, how do I know that you're actually registering? So make sure you tell your doctor, hey, can I say this back to you? I just want to make sure we're on the same page.
1: What are some of the biggest mistakes that you found over the years that folks make during their visits to the doctor?
0: Yeah, you know, the big one is waiting too long to speak up. You know, there's a classic sort of doorknob sign. I know Dr. Patel mentioned to you a few weeks ago, where the doctor will be reaching for the doorknob and the patient will be like, by the way, my chest hurts.
1: Right.
2: And it's, you should have led with that.
0: You should have led with that. You know, set the agenda from the beginning. Don't be afraid to ask those questions. Leaving without answers, right? So I was talking about patients sort of not registering what the doctor's saying. It's better for us and it's better for the patients if you actually understand what's going on, if you know the reason I'm giving you the medicine, if you know why your blood sugar needs to come down, make sure you don't leave without those answers. The medications that we talked about, the list of medications, don't forget that. And finally, Googling without context.
1: Yeah,
0: we've all been there. You say, Dr. Google, my ear hurts. It tells you you have 4 days left to live.
1: Right.
0: It's very important you actually run that by a doctor.
2: To that point, I feel like as we wait for an appointment, sometimes our mind is just going crazy. We're Googling everything. You know, we're like so nervous and anxious for this appointment. And then we feel like our symptoms are kind of dismissed or not taken seriously.
0: Yeah. You know, as physicians, we've all heard that. A patient will come to us for the first time and say, I'm looking for a new doctor. My last one didn't take my concerns seriously. So some things to sort of fight that and avoid that. You know, ask those follow-up questions. So, for example, if you leave the appointment, you're all good. You think you're great. You get home and you're like, I didn't quite understand what that was. Send us a MyChart message, give the office a call. Somebody from the office will call back and clarify, and request those test explanations, right? How many times have you gotten an MRI or a blood test and your doctors say it's all normal, but you're like, there's a lot of red flags there. Exactly.
2: Yes.
0: Ask those questions. Ask why those aren't important to be worried about. And finally, seek a second opinion. Up to 20% of the time, if you see a second doctor, the diagnosis changes. So if you feel unheard, you feel dismissed, it may be time to find a new doctor, guys.
3: Okay. Well, so... preparation is key. Information is power.
0: Mm-hmm.
3: We appreciate you so much.
0: Yeah, anytime. Yeah.
2: Thank you so much. All right, coming up. Oh, baby. Do we have some exciting news to share? We're going to meet the adorable 10-month-old and his parents, who are about to be the envy of a lot of families. Then later, rapper, author, and entrepreneur Jeezy is live with some big news of his own that fans are going to want to hear.
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0: Yes, it is very exciting. Stand by. This morning, an exclusive and adorable reveal. We've all seen this iconic image from 1928, the original Gerber baby.
1: Now, there is a new face for the brand following a nationwide search. And this morning, we have the 2026 Gerber baby with us in Studio 1A.
2: Okay, drum roll, please. This year's winner is 10-month-old Cameron Chung.
0: Yes! Yes! It's exciting! Yes!
2: Here's a look at the photo his parents submitted that clinched the win. So sweet. Cameron is here with his parents, Rachel Olson and Alden Chung. Good morning to all of you. Congratulations.
3: Thank you so much. Happy to be here.
2: Well, this is so exciting. I mean, there were more than 100,000 entries.
0: Wow.
2: And here we have the winner on your lap. Nice and cozy, happy as can be. Were you guys surprised?
4: Oh, my gosh. And amazed. It's still very surreal. We were very in shock. But it has been the coolest experience and very full circle moment. Gerber was his first food.
2: Makes sense.
4: So, yes, very much in shock. But
3: yeah, can't believe it. I mean, I still remember getting the first call and celebrating like no tomorrow. Can't believe it happened. And it's just a 1 in a million chance.
1: Let's pull up that winning photo again. Rachel, you took this photo when Cam was 7 months old. What made you pull out your camera in that moment?
4: Cam started very colicky for the first 7-8 months of his life. We're still growing out of it.
0: He's like, Mommy, please don't tell that part.
4: So it was right after a family walk that we had taken in Minnesota winters.
0: Yeah, I know.
4: We love the photo, though. but he was starting to outgrow the colic, so it was really his first true intentional smile to us.
2: Oh,
4: so we were so cool. He was interacting with the dog that's in the back of the photo. And
0: Yes. Very. I know. I'm thinking the same thing.
4: Just happy to finally capture that true smile.
0: You know, Alden, here's the thing. I mean, in addition to that adorable picture, there's also a contest entry. You have to write a little bit about your kid. And you wrote about some of the harder parts being a new dad, a new mom. What was in the contest entry?
3: Actually, Rachel didn't know much about the entry. I saw it on social media and thought it was a really good opportunity for us. The theme was unsung heroes, and I really couldn't think of anyone that was more deserving of that. I guess I'll call it an award. She's always been like the most hardworking person that I've known, and she's been an unsung hero for the entirety of our relationship. And he just wants to meet people.
0: You know what? You should be the Gerber baby.
1: Yeah. You know it too.
0: Not just handsome, personality. Yeah.
1: Oh my God.
0: Yeah, I know it's the studio.
2: It's such hard work with a newborn, especially a colicky newborn. You're trying to keep your mental sanity in check. How did you guys support each other?
3: Honestly, it was just those really dark days where, you know, we thought we were going to crack, and Rachel would just come up to me. At the time, I had a foot surgery, so it was really hard for me to support at all. And she came up to me almost every day just to say, you know, we got this. We're a team. I'll do what you can't. And she really pulled up the slack. So
2: I love that.
1: Through the colic, what were you able to do to help soothe him? Because I heard there was a song
3: there
1: that he really responded quite well to.
3: So he was screaming for probably 80% of every single waking hour. And we would just walk laps with him bouncing, and I probably sang every song that I knew the words to from the 1990s to today. So any genre that you can think of, and the only one that really stuck with him was Nickelback, and it wasn't just Nickelback. We started with a set list of about 5, and he just slowly wound that down to just How You Remind Me. So we've got a lot of screenshots of our Spotify list just completely blown up by Nickelback.
2: He wears a lot of makeup.
1: You've never seen that before, have you?
4: It'll get touched up.
0: You'll get this many teeth one day. I know.
3: He's got a few more than 6.
0: You've got your toddler with you, too.
4: Uh-huh.
0: I think we saw the grandparents over
4: there. We sure do.
2: Oh, look.
4: Support crew in tow.
2: Oh. For some, is their first time to New York?
4: Yes.
3: First time to New York for some of them. And, we couldn't have done this without them. As soon as we had some of those troubles, they took us in both Minnesota and Wisconsin. And without being able to walk or drive, they really picked up the slack for us, too.
2: How's it been in the stroller around New York City with the baby?
3: We had one day. He was in the stroller.
4: We've done baby carriers.
2: Okay. That makes a little bit easier
4: on the subways.
2: Yeah.
0: By the way, you need to get this kid in like some acting classes or get
2: it. No,
1: it's just the beginning. Launchpad.
3: This is the media training at work right here.
0: It brings back fond memories.
2: So I know you're featured on Gerber's social media and marketing campaigns. You've won $1,000 plus children's wear, but we do want to bring a gift in for you guys.
3: Oh.
2: A little something extra.
4: Oh.
2: Because we like to play in the Gerber baby.
5: What do you got here, bud?
3: Oh, look at that.
2: Party family.
3: You're going to fit into that one day.
2: Thank you.
6: 4-year-old.
0: The smallest size available.
3: Can you say thank you?
4: Thank you so much.
3: Thank you.
2: Congratulations. What a sweet. Yeah.
0: Anytime you want to come back. Anytime. Congrats again.
3: Thank you so much.
0: All right, man. You know what? You know what you probably could have played for him? A little Jeezy.
3: We tried. I'm sure we did.
0: The snowman heading to the desert. There he is, rapper Jeezy, here to tell us something. Tell us about something special that he's planning in Las Vegas. And then later, we're going to help you take the stress out of your summer vacation with some hacks to make packing and travel a breeze. You want to wave bye-bye? Want to wave bye-bye? Third hour of today. Right back after this.
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0: was rapper Jeezy with Put On, which earned him his first Grammy nomination.
1: He's tallied three more nominations since and has added New York Times best-selling author to his resume.
2: He is quite the renaissance man. And now, well, now Jeezy is taking his music and his creative vision to Sin Cities, going to Vegas, making the city a whole lot cooler with his Legend of the Snowman residency throughout the summer. Jeezy, welcome back.
3: Thank you guys for having me this morning.
2: So the Vegas residency is going to show off the entire discography.
3: Yes. So this is the catalog.
2: Wow.
3: So this is from the beginning until present time. So it's you know, full orchestra, black tie event.
2: Of course.
3: You have to show up in black tie, suited and booted. And it's for the culture. It's for you know, music, the people, and it's definitely where, you know, I want to help push, elevate, you know, what we do as musicians.
2: Yeah.
3: You know,
0: you mentioned the orchestra. This is the same orchestra that you won a Guinness World Record for.
3: Yes. Yes.
0: The topic: largest orchestra for a hip hop music concert, 101 members.
3: Yes.
0: Did you set out to break a Guinness World Record?
3: No, actually, I just wanted to, you know, honor the my first album, which was Thug Motivation 101. So I said, how cool would it be to get a 101 piece orchestra? And I asked, had it been done before? First of all, I had to see if Sinatra done it. And they said no, and I said I wanted to do it. And second show, I'm on the stage, and they walk out, and they stop the music. And I'm not used to people stopping my show. And they came out and presented me a Guinness Book of World Records.
2: Oh, that's cool.
3: Yeah.
1: If the stage wasn't already full with that orchestra, you brought some friends to join you along the way.
3: Yes.
1: You've had Usher, 2 Chainz,
3: yes.
1: YG. Any other special guests you might want to tip your hat to?
3: Yeah, actually, you know, it's you know, that's the thing about culture. We like surprises.
2: Yes.
3: So, and I happen to have great relationships. So I'm going to keep reaching out and having people show up and contribute to this.
2: One thing I love on social media, for folks who don't follow you, they should, because you post these videos, and they're just videos of you walking around, taking in the environment, nature, but also sharing your thoughts. And we actually strung together a few.
3: Oh, really?
2: Take a look.
3: It is your job to be clear. Because if you're not clear, people in the world, they'll fill in the blanks for you. Go off your wisdom. You ain't had all these trials and tribulations for nothing. If it costs you your peace, it already costs you too much.
2: Preach.
3: Wow.
2: These walks in nature, how did they come to be, and what do they do for the mind, body, and spirit?
3: Well, everything. Well, let me say this. I never thought it would make it to the Today Show. Let's say that. These are something that I do as a part of my healing journey. If anybody knows me, I'm an advocate for, you know, just self-help, healing. And these are the moments that I have to reflect. Yeah. And for me, it's just like I like to share with the people that support me. And, you know, it's always great to, you know, give back instead of just, you know, having people, you know, buy your music, buy your art. Mm-hmm. Like, give back the wisdom that you actually, you know, are getting in real time. Yeah.
0: Speaking of that wisdom, we were talking about your kids earlier. You've got kids quite the age range in children. How do you navigate parenting the different ages and stages?
3: I mean, I just think it comes with the territory. You know, all my kids have done something different for me as far as the man that I am today. And, you know, I just treat them like, you know, their own individual, you know, just know that these are different human beings.
2: Yeah.
3: And I just lean into that. Everybody has a different personality. Of course, the smallest one is the boss, you know what I'm saying, as always. And you know, and my oldest daughter is the love of my life, and my son is my rock. And for me, and I don't have 4 kids. I want to throw that out there.
2: Yeah.
3: I don't know where that came from. We talked about Google last time.
2: You can't trust Wikipedia all the time.
3: Right. But, my kids are my foundation. They are my biggest supporters. And they are the reason that I get up every morning and do what I do.
1: And when it comes to the me time that you take, there's not only those walks in nature, but also some solo sushi dates.
3: Yes.
1: What's the story there?
3: Well, you know, I'm dating myself right now. You know what I'm saying? And I feel like, you know, as a man, you should always take time to be with yourself. And I happen to love sushi. You know what I mean? So every Wednesday night, I take myself out on a sushi date. I get dressed up. I do the whole thing.
2: Oh, I love it.
3: And I go out and I have a bottle of sake, a bottle of wine, and my favorite sushi. And, you know, I just date myself. I think it's amazing.
2: Gosh.
0: I love that.
1: Lessons for all of us here.
2: Right. Jeezy, thank you.
3: Thank you for having me.
2: It's going to be really weird, though, next Wednesday when you go out and you've got like 6 women waiting on you.
3: Yeah, you know. It's all good.
2: You can catch Jeezy at his Legend of the Snowman Las Vegas residency through the summer. He's also going to be a guest on Glass Half Full, the podcast, coming up.
3: Absolutely.
1: What a plug we got there. Coming up, a summer travel survivor guide from packing to pampering. Why you may be seeing people wearing these masks on your flights this summer. Don't be afraid. Then later, you don't have to travel far to taste bold Mexican flavors. A fantastic dinner recipe you can make tonight. Coming up on today.
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0: Summer's right around the corner, so this morning we are sharing some hacks to pack for your next trip. Help to take the stress out of summer travel is Today contributor and New Beauty senior editor at large, Sarah Eggenberger. Good morning, Sarah. We always love when
1: you're
0: here. Let's start with this trusty item, a two-in-one. We've got, what, a backpack and a tote here?
2: And a duffel. It has everything. I love this. I actually use this bag. This is by CalPack. It does everything. It works as like a backpack, so you can fit your laptop in here. There's a pouch for it.
3: Oh, that's cool.
2: Or you can do it like a duffel and carry it like this. And even look, there's a zipper.
3: Cool.
2: Check this out. That opens it up like a duffel, too.
0: But you also have choose your adventure.
2: Exactly. Choose your travel. Choose your adventure. And then you can also open it from the top this way, too, if you do use it more like a backpack. So you have all these different options. It carries everything. I love all these compartments. You can fit all your different things in here, from your mints to your travels to everything. And it works really well. And you can carry it like a backpack, so it's super comfortable. Keeps your hands free
4: as you're walking. Your
2: and it also connects to your suitcase, so it doesn't fall out.
1: Oh, and you can slide your laptop in the back.
2: Oh, yeah. There or even here. There's another little pocket here. So it does everything.
0: Wow. Once you just figure out what you've put in what compartment.
4: Exactly.
2: Once you get your rhythm, you got to keep with it.
4: Al Roker swears by these.
2: Oh, where is Al? Because this is my favorite travel tip ever. I just started to use these, and I have to say, it totally has transformed my travel. I now only do carry-ons. Mm-hmm. So what you do, and why I love this, is because it's very simple to use. There's no vacuum. There's nothing to use with it. You just fill it up with your items. Take this little piece that comes with it, and you just run it across a couple times to seal it, and then you roll it. And when you roll it, there's a valve at the bottom that pops, and it's a one-way valve, so it lets out all the air.
0: Oh, my gosh.
2: You can hear it.
0: Oh, my gosh.
2: And it just goes, and you get to like this point with it.
1: How do we know?
4: That's unbelievable.
2: Look, it's clear, so you know what you pack. So it's like you don't have to pull everything out to know what you packed. It's like, here's your outfit for Monday. Here's your outfit for Tuesday.
0: I can't believe this works so well without the vacuum.
2: Without the vacuum.
1: Look
2: at how tight. No, that's the thing. You can keep using that over and over.
1: But what about the wrinkles? That's a good point, Jen.
2: It does not wrinkle. So
4: because
2: whoever asked that question, if
4: left.
2: You like, so you want to actually roll it up like you would a nice like bag,
1: okay,
2: and then you roll it through here, because if you just throw it in like
1: that would be a game changer.
2: Also, the other reason why I like this, so it is see-through, so you can see everything, but on the way home you can take your dirty laundry and put it into one bag,
4: and
2: so then you just pull out the dirty laundry bag
4: and put it right into your washing machine.
1: That's a genius idea.
2: Yeah, it's super easy for travel.
4: I always have things open up in my toiletry bag.
2: I know. And we've all talked about this where things like explode or make a disaster. Here's why these are so great, because they're airless. And so when you open it up, which makes it so easy to fill, it's a wide open spot, first of all, so you can throw in all your lotions. You don't have to worry about
0: squeezing it in. It's so hard sometimes when you're trying to
2: decant into like a tiny little like impression there. This fills everything up. It's airless inside. I don't know if you can see that. There's like a little rubber inside. And so it allows you then to get in there so everything comes out fully, but it doesn't explode in your bag. And it's all the same color, which makes you feel like you have your whole life together when you have like your shampoo, your conditioner,
4: your
2: body lotion.
0: And you get
4: everything
0: to turn the top.
2: And then pump it out.
0: That's
2: easy. And then it locks, so you don't have to worry about it spilling out either. Everything you need.
1: These are the fanciest pill bottle. I've never seen anything like that.
2: Well, who are we kidding? We all have some type of supplement or pill or vitamin that we're taking in the daily. This makes it feel like more an accessory versus a functional item. Mm-hmm. It's darling. I mean, you could use this every day, not even without
4: travel. I love
2: it.
4: It's got Sunday, Monday, Tuesday, all the days.
2: Right, because then it prompts you, because you know with travel, you're like,
0: what day is it?
2: What day is it? Did I take my pills today?
4: Yes.
2: Where am I? Who's on first? This actually helps to keep you on track with your pills, and it looks adorable, and it's nice and sleek, so easy to fit into any carry-on or travel bag.
1: These are game changers, especially for long flights.
2: Oh, exactly. Even like short flights, we're finding a lot of people recommend to use compression socks to help with like varicose veins or bad circulation. What you're going to do is you have the tight compression here on the ankles, and then it slowly like loosens up, so you get that circulation moving up your body. Mm. This is a great way to keep that circulation for long flights, also for short flights. I love these socks because, I mean, you can wear this with like your sneakers or anything. Like, it looks really great, very functional, makes a big difference. Your legs won't ache or be a sore after flight.
1: But Sarah, quick question. I've seen the longer ones. These shorter ones are just as effective.
0: I was just about to ask
2: that. They are. Okay. I mean, ideally, great if you can wear the long ones, but you can actually get away with the short ones.
0: And they'll do the job well enough.
2: Wow. Absolutely. So, like, especially in the summertime, you're not going to be wearing these long socks, so maybe pulling them out to put them on. The short ones you can easily adapt into your travel outfit.
4: Bombas socks are my favorite.
2: They're the best.
4: These eye masks.
2: Okay. So I'm sure you've seen this on your social feed, people wearing the mask. And the reason
3: have you
2: why,
3: ever done this on a flight?
4: I've never done it on a flight.
3: I haven't
2: well,
3: either.
2: Because someone might take your picture and be like, oh, look at Dylan. Right?
1: But I would.
4: I know you would.
3: Our challenge to you. Here
2: okay.
3: we go.
2: Let's take a selfie, Craig, next time. Anyways, the reason why is because you get so dehydrated when you fly because there's no humidity mm-hmm. in the airplane. Also, you're not sleeping as well. The stress of traveling, all the things add up. So the reason why you're seeing all this take off is because it just helps to add that hydration back into your skin because it seals it in. So basically suffocating your skin with that hydration, with that moisture, so you don't get off the plane feeling all dry and dehydrated. The key, though, is to do it towards the end of your flight. Because if you do it at the beginning of your flight and then you take it off, you're just going to dehydrate
3: again.
2: So last couple minutes of your flight before.
4: Oh, those are just eye patches.
2: These are the eye patches, which are also easy to use.
1: Now you're excited.
2: You could do this, Dylan. You can put your sunglasses on.
3: And then the full sheet mask.
2: Yeah, the full sheet mask. You have the eye patches. If you just want to do the eye area, if you're not as adventurous and you don't want to do the full face mask, you can just do the eye patches. And then, or this you can put on your whole face if you want to. And it feels so good. And it just is like so luxurious when you get off the plane then because your skin looks great.
3: Yeah.
2: And then
3: this
2: go in the bathroom and touch up your makeup.
3: Yeah. This is great. Yeah. Thank you so much. So many great tips. For more on these products, head to today.com/shop. 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
4: All right. Coming up, the best part of any trip is the food. We're going to try a spin on some traditional Mexican dishes on Today Food when we come right back.
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4: Morning on Today Food, we are bringing some classic Mexican flavors into Studio 1A with Claudette Zepeda. She has appeared on Top Chef, Tournament of Champions, and most recently Food Network's Top 10. Her debut cookbook, Cooking the Borderlands, celebrates the cuisine of the Mexican-American border, and she is sharing some of her favorite dishes with us. We're learning a lot from you this morning, Claudette. Thank you so much.
8: I'm really, really fun in cocktail parties. Lots of one-liners.
1: First of all, we need to start with this idea.
8: Yes.
1: So you said Spanish rice.
8: It's not a thing at all. So this is a rice that most households in Mexico grow up eating, which is a tomato-based rice. Spanish rice, not so politically correct. We call this either red rice or Mexican rice,
1: okay.
8: And that's fine.
4: And how do we make it red?
8: We're going to blend up some Roma tomatoes with a little bit of onion. Here we have some garlic, minced garlic, and you have your jasmine rice. I don't also rinse it because you want that starchiness.
4: Okay.
8: If you want to pop that in the blender.
4: Okay.
8: We're going to simulate that. We're going to do a little magic of television because, you know, we've put network chefs.
4: You puree that in.
8: You're going to puree that.
4: That into this.
8: Yes.
4: Okay.
8: And then you can help me, Dylan, pour that in here once your rice is sautéed. Go ahead and give me that whole thing. Yeah.
4: The whole thing.
8: So this is, we call it sopa de arroz. Sopa de arroz would mean rice soup, but in Mexico, we basically just mean more of a starchy rice. It's almost a cross between a rice pilaf and a risotto.
1: How long are you going to cook that roughly?
8: 15 minutes. So as soon as it comes up, you're going to cover it as soon as it comes up to the simmer. Then we're going to wait for that 15 minutes.
4: Is this a bay leaf?
8: That's a bay leaf. Yep. Next we have, this is one of my favorite stories, marriages. So we're going to do our fermented black bean sauce.
1: Okay.
8: Again, I want to keep the story, so we're going to do a little magic of television situation here. But this, if you want to smell this.
1: Oh, yeah.
8: Yeah. It's a pungent. Yeah, it's a pantry staple in most Chinese households.
4: Ooh, what is it? I thought it was peppercorn.
1: That's what I thought.
8: Yeah.
1: No.
8: Fermented black beans. So this is a marinade that we're going to do for our stir fry with asparagus. But this is what you would find in a lot of the Chinese restaurants in the border, in Mexicali, Tijuana area. So ginger, garlic with green onions, all in the blender. Mm-hmm. Soy sauce, shaoxing, which is a Chinese cooking wine, and piloncillo.
1: What is that?
8: So piloncillo is unrefined sugar cane. So that like caramelization, that brown sugar. Mm-hmm. So we can Mexican brown sugar, but all the way to South America, we use it.
1: Claudette, are these easy to find, or do you have to go to specialty stores?
8: No, I mean, I feel like now they're very available everywhere. Okay. Yeah, a lot of like corner stores, Mexican markets. So we're going to pop all of this
4: all
8: in
4: of
8: the,
4: this?
8: Yep, all of it.
4: Okay.
8: And drop the garlic.
4: All of this garlic and all
8: of it.
4: All right, I love it.
8: You know when a recipe says 2 cloves of garlic,
4: yeah.
8: We add 10.
4: We add, okay.
8: Yeah, this is a choose your own adventure, and we
4: okay.
8: like a lot of garlic. So we're going to drop all this in there. Magic of television. We can move on to our steak.
4: Okay.
8: So this is a skirt steak. Classically, you'll find it. I know. Craig, go ahead. You guys can
1: it's
8: go
1: delicious.
8: Ahead. I like talk.
4: I love
8: this is marinated.
4: Steak.
8: Yeah, I know. I was having a conversation earlier. The outside or the inside skirt steak, you know, you can kind of pick. Some butchers have both. Mm-hmm. Ideally, if they do, outside skirt.
4: Oh, okay.
8: It's more tender.
3: I was about to say, why do you like skirt steak with this?
8: Well, I think it lends itself really good to actually have a temperature, so you mm-hmm. can cook it medium rare if you want. It's not like a very thin sirloin or like a Milanese thinness. Mm-hmm. So this is marinated with ginger and garlic, olive oil overnight.
4: Okay.
8: I'm just going to grill this off in our grill pan. You can do it. In the book, I suggest charcoal always.
4: Okay.
8: But you're just going to grill this off.
4: And that's not going to take long to cook.
1: No.
8: Yeah,
1: so
8: no,
1: can.
8: It's not at all. You just want to mark it. Yeah, go ahead and get in there. You're going to mark it. And with when the sauce comes off the blender, you need to stir fry it. You need to, like, fry all those flavors together to really get all the flavors to bloom. And we're going to add our asparagus in that stir fry.
4: Okay.
8: And we're going to plate it all together. And, you know, the beautiful thing about Mexican food, I feel like it's a... It is very unique to your personal liking. You can have 5 people at a table, and each one of their dishes looks different because they added different garnishes.
4: Right. Mm-hmm.
8: So it's very much a choose-your-own-adventure, you know, culture on food.
4: This is unbelievable. Gosh.
8: Do you like it?
4: It's absolutely fantastic.
1: It.
8: Squeeze a lime
1: mm-hmm.
8: on top. Again, this is that Mexican meets
4: flavor.
8: China.
1: There's a little bite on the back end, too.
8: A little bit. Mm-hmm.
1: What is that? What am I getting?
8: It's a little bit of the ginger and a little bit of that chile.
1: Oh.
4: There we go.
8: We have some fried chiles.
4: Wow, that is so
3: and
4: good.
3: And the smell alone. We've all morning in the studio, we've been able to
8: smell. I know. I walked in, I said, it smells like home. It smells very familiar. And then we have our agua frescas. I couldn't make a cookbook talking about Mexican culture and not have
4: what
8: agua fresca.
4: Are those
8: this
4: chia seeds?
8: Chia seeds.
4: Hmm.
8: In the border of Texas, you have the Tarahumara people, Rarámuri. They use chia as their energy source. It's a complete protein. We talk about it a lot in the States right now. It's kind of one of those hip things to drink. Mm-hmm. It's really good for you.
1: Claudette,
8: super high in fiber.
4: Delicious.
1: Thank you for feeding us and teaching us.
3: 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You've covered so many
4: great
3: 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We learned a lot.
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5: 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And you're like, whoa, it's a Studio 1A.
3: People who literally are up all night to bring this show to you. 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People that watch the Today Show aren't just watching a show. They're people that are in the family. They're in our family.
5: They're allowing us into their homes every morning.
3: When we go out there and we get to meet people and they say, I love you, you feel like family. I always say, we feel like your family too. That's how we feel.
5: And they're so excited to be there. We get excited. We feed off that energy.
3: They're the reason we get up in the morning. It's the excitement of being part of something that's bigger than you.
6: Today. From the heart of New York City, it's Today with Jenna and Chanel.
7: Yeah, we got it. Yeah, we're shining today.
6: With today's guest from The Four Seasons, actor Marco Calvani.
7: Everything feels all right with Jenna and Chanel. We're shining today.
8: Hi, everybody. It is Tuesday, June 2nd. And thanks for being with us today.
9: I know. We're so happy, y'all.
8: Yeah.
9: Hanging out with us on this beautiful Tuesday in New York City.
8: It is nice. You know what? It's a beautiful day to sit outside and read a good book.
9: Right?
8: Let me tell you something. So this weekend, I started reading Jill Biden's book. We had her on yesterday.
9: Yes.
8: It's called View from the East Wing. I think it's a beautifully written book. An easy read, if you'll say that. But anyway, we get to this certain part.
9: Oh.
8: And I was like, oh, this is so great. She's giving your mom her flowers and JBH her flowers. But then she says a part in here that grabbed my attention. She says, one time I was meeting with President Bush at the George W. Bush Library after speaking to military families there. And then she talks about her mom. She says, Laura came in and said, hey, Bushy, then sauntered into the hallway for a cup of coffee as he smiled at her.
9: That sounds like you were reading a romance.
8: That is how it felt. I was on the beach this weekend and I went, first of all, I've been sitting next to Jennifer how many weeks and months? And I never, like, you just never.
9: Well, am I supposed to be like, so my mom and dad call each other Bushy?
8: Yeah. I don't know when that would come out.
9: I know. Like, let me tell you, my parents call each other Bushy.
8: What does it feel like when parents are, and this isn't even just about them, but just as a child, because, you know, like kind of flirty.
9: They call each other Bushy. They like, my dad loves a nickname.
8: Aww.
9: Do you know that my dad called my husband before he was even my boyfriend Stretch, because he's tall?
8: No.
9: Because he's tall.
8: I love that.
9: He called me Benny.
8: Aww.
9: And when they were little, they called each other Darlin', which is like very Texas
8: that
9: in
8: is.
9: The
8: 80s. Yeah, that
9: you
8: is.
9: Know? Like, and then now they call each, I can't remember when Bushy became the thing, but they both call each other Bushy.
8: I love that. So, I love that she revealed that, but also in the sweetest way. And I think because of the way she wrote it, it was so descriptive when she said,
9: well, she said
8: she sauntered.
9: I know, the saunter.
8: Sauntered. I was like trying to picture your mom sauntering.
9: Well, she's such a lady that, you know, she probably does more than I am.
8: What?
9: She probably is like more feminine.
8: And sauntered gives me that energy of like a feminine. And then I like that she said, and then he smiled at her.
9: Well, and then she had like a little pin in it, which she said, you could tell they have a nice romantic relationship.
8: She did. She did. And I thought, well, look at that.
9: That was a little spice in
8: this literally
9: book.
8: Told Jenna, I'm like, this morning, I'm like, she get it from her mama, because you're spicy.
9: I'm spicy?
8: You're joking. You've got to be kidding. You're joking right
9: you
8: now.
9: You mean funny?
8: No.
9: Spicy?
8: Yes.
9: Why? What do you mean?
8: Are you serious?
9: Yes. I just remember we talked about how we don't think we're sexy.
8: Well, right, but your mom, I don't think she's like
9: sexy.
8: Right, but sauntering, a little spicy and a little, you've got that all day.
9: I do?
8: Yes.
9: Well, thank you.
8: Does your husband have a nickname for you?
9: Not really. He don't call me Bushy.
8: Yeah, I'm not a nickname. Yeah, let's not call you Bushy. We're going to keep talking. Hurry up. Give me something else to say. Chanel, think of something. I think... I'm not a nicknamey type person.
9: You're not? He used to call me shiny.
8: Oh, that's sweet.
9: He used to call me shiny, but
8: from what?
9: He don't call me shiny anymore.
8: But I think it's good when
9: I'm all rusty.
8: He calls me rusty.
9: What?
8: Just like, how do I go from shiny to rusty?
9: That's not fair.
8: It just means I'm old.
9: No.
8: I think it's sweet.
9: He does. He calls me shiny. He'll call me like babe.
8: Yeah.
9: Honey. And sometimes, and it's become a problem, and it's something that we need help with.
8: What?
9: I know.
8: What?
9: We call each other mommy and daddy sometimes. I know.
8: No. You know what?
9: I know that I need a problem.
8: No.
9: I'm telling
8: you. I actually am going to give you grace because I would sometimes say.
9: Say, dad.
8: Well, dad, da, da, da. Because sometimes
9: you say. Or sometimes you go, this
8: well,
9: is the
8: dad,
9: worst. Hey, dad.
8: Yeah. Dad, can you. Da,
9: yes.
8: Da, da, da,
9: yes.
8: But you're doing it in their behalf.
9: I know.
8: You're not like, hey, daddy.
9: It's not. No. But it'd be better if I was like, hey, daddy. Instead, I'm just that person.
8: But he can't call you mommy. I don't know.
9: No, I know. He doesn't say mommy, but he'll be like, ask mom.
8: Mom is fine.
9: But ask mom.
8: Like,
9: but I'm like, so I've started to work on this where I say, I'm not your mom.
8: Mm.
9: But
8: no, she doesn't mean an attitude.
9: I'm not your mom.
8: Yeah.
9: But it doesn't work.
8: So is he like, mom, can you come in here?
9: Yes. Ooh. I know we need help.
8: Yeah. Yeah, yeah. I was trying to...
9: The first step is saying I have a problem.
8: Yeah, yeah.
9: I am telling you and the world, we have a problem, and I'm sure many of you at home...
8: I think you two are America. I don't think you're alone.
9: No.
8: I think that people do that.
9: But let's please get out of
8: it's
9: it, America,
8: yeah,
9: because...
8: you can't. You can't be...
9: That's why my new name is Rusty. It gets things kind of...
8: I'd rather you be rusty. Anyway, okay, another topic. That's good. Okay. There's apparently a hot new dating activity in addition to calling each other nicknames. Bike riding.
9: Okay.
8: So we started talking about this because of Sydney Sweeney.
9: This was really cute because Sydney Sweeney and her boyfriend Scooter Braun, they took a late night ride through Times Square. So evidently he's posted this video of them riding these bikes. And he said, when you're in bed at 11 p.m. and your girl says, I've never been to Times Square.
8: I think that is the most romantic thing ever.
9: I think it is the most romantic. You want to know why? Not
8: why?
9: Because of the bikes necessarily, but because of the spontaneity.
8: I 1,000,000%
9: right?
8: Agree. Yeah. Yeah. Are you guys spontaneous?
9: No. But also, like, getting out of
8: bed. Mom, you want to go ride bikes?
9: Hey, Mom.
8: Mom.
9: Have you been to Times Square, Mom? Like,
8: I
9: in a fanny
8: really
9: pack?
8: Sweet. You guys ride bikes, right?
9: We used to ride bikes all over the city.
8: Yeah.
9: Did you guys?
8: Yeah. And look, I'm petite, and so, like, my kids, even now, they love city bikes here in
9: New
8: York
9: City. Do they still ride them?
8: They still do all over the place. I say no every other day, because they have to call me and ask first. You know, my family, you know, there would be days where we would all ride to Central Park, and I'm, like, trailing behind them, because I'm like, be careful, you know, and I'm over here falling off myself, do you know what I mean? And my feet don't touch the ground, and I don't like that feeling.
9: That's not fair. I think we need to get you.
8: We need a petite bike.
9: We need to get her... Mila's old bike.
8: Okay. Does it have a basket and streamers?
9: Yes, and a little bell.
8: But
9: that way you can touch the floor.
8: I know. That's why I don't like to ride bikes.
9: Because that's scary.
8: It is. And Ucha used to like to use the the motorized ones.
9: What? An e-bike?
8: Yeah, e-bikes and also, what do you call them, mopeds or whatever?
9: Oh, yeah.
8: And you could rent those, too. And
9: yes.
8: So we would sit down, and he'd be zipping it out.
9: Would you do that?
8: I did it one time. I'm like, I'm never doing this again.
9: No, that scares
8: me. We went
9: me.
8: On a double date, and I walked in, and my hair was all whatever, and he was exhilarated, and I was horrified, like zipping all through the things.
9: You took the moped or whatever, the e-bike, what are they called? Scooters.
8: Scooter in the city to go to the Smith here in New York.
9: Downtown?
8: Yes.
9: From your house?
8: Yes.
9: No way.
8: Because he thought we were going to be stuck in traffic.
9: We used to ride bikes, but then we'd have some beverages.
8: Oh, you can't bike in...
9: And we used to.
8: Back when you were... What was your other nickname?
9: That's when I was shiny.
8: Yeah. Rusty wants to stay in the house.
9: Rusty wouldn't get up at 11 to see anything. Like, even if Henry's like, wait... There's a full moon. Let's go lay under it. My baby's never seen a full moon. I'd be like, go ask your other baby. Right? We're tired.
8: No, totally. We're tired. But that does sound sweet that you could lay on your backs and look at a full moon.
9: Yeah, maybe we should try it.
8: Okay.
9: Right. We've got a great show from you from the hit series, The Four Seasons. Actor Marco Calvani is here, and he is throwing us
8: an Italian dinner party.
4: But first, Jenna and I are playing Never Have I Ever. Oh, my goodness. With a fun twist.
8: We're scared.
4: I don't even know what that means.
8: No.
4: Don't miss it right after this.
8: What's the fun twist?
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0: Okay, it is never too early in the day to have some fun. So we are going to play a classic game of
1: Never Have I Ever.
2: But here's the twist. We put you guys, we didn't see this coming, in the driver's seat. So we're going to read through your submissions, and then we'll hold up our paddles if we have never or if we have done something.
0: Okay.
2: Okay, so here's the first one. Jenny, you go.
0: Okay, never have I ever been tipsy at work from the night before.
3: I don't think I have.
2: Not the, no, not the next morning. No. Only because I need
1: only
2: this job.
1: At the, only at the, like, Olympics.
2: The Olympics. Mine was, well, and a lot of times we're doing it on the show. Like, yeah. We'll have, like, a segment. Especially when we were doing, like, bar segments and we're like, oh, try this drink and this drink.
1: Well, y'all used to drink a lot on the 9 o'clock.
2: Yeah.
1: You had paper planes every Friday. I didn't know that till, like, the end.
2: Yeah. You know what, though? It makes for a wonderful work environment.
0: Okay.
2: All right, here's the next one.
0: Okay. Never have I ever accidentally liked an old post
2: while lurking. Does like, that mean like
0: of ours?
2: Like an old boyfriend or something? Yeah.
0: An old boyfriend's post?
2: I don't think so.
0: Have you?
2: Yeah.
0: Ooh.
2: Yeah. Yeah. But I unlike it. So then does that count?
4: No.
2: Okay,
0: do
2: great.
0: They know if she likes it?
2: That's
0: and
2: been
0: then
2: my fear.
0: It?
2: Wait, wait, wait. I actually want to know the answer to this question. If you like something and unlike it very, very, very quickly, do they know that you unliked it?
0: How do they know you unlike it?
4: No, they don't.
2: Oh, no. I didn't know that. I thought if I retracted it soon enough that it would. Oh, no, even on Facebook?
0: The notification comes through even if you unlike it?
2: Oh, no, even on Facebook?
0: Uh-oh, you were lurking on Facebook again? You were doing a little late-night Facebook lurking? That's dangerous.
2: What's the next question, Jenna? What's the next question?
0: Spin it.
2: Roll it, please.
0: Facebook. Uh-oh. Never have I ever joined a meeting late and blamed technology.
2: Oh.
0: Mm-hmm. Y'all, that's
2: high. Yeah. I usually blame traffic in New York, but, you know.
0: Yeah.
2: Please. But, yeah, I'm going to be better. Stop 2.0.
0: Okay.
2: I mean, but that's not, I don't do it all the time.
0: No, we're just telling the truth. Every once in a while we've done
2: being
0: that.
2: Being honest with you.
0: Okay, let's spin it.
2: Woo, these questions are making me hot.
0: Never have I ever practiced an argument in the shower. I have never. I don't dirty my showers like that.
2: Yeah. An argument. There are days where, okay, let me do this. And this is why. Because there are times where if I have a meeting or something I need to talk about.
0: You practice?
2: I don't say it out loud, but I go over like my points
0: in, your
2: in my head. Does that count?
0: Yeah.
2: But it's not like, I'm mad at you in the shower. I'm like, no, I'm going to say.
0: And then I'm going to slam the phone down.
2: Yeah.
0: Okay.
2: Okay.
0: Spin
2: one
0: that
2: more.
0: Wheel.
2: One more. I love this little. It's like, no, Amy, stop. You guys are too young for that show.
0: I love that show.
2: Did you remember that?
0: I love
2: What was that
0: show.
2: Called?
0: Press Your Luck.
2: I wanted to go on that show
0: I loved
2: so bad.
0: That show
2: no
0: so
2: Amy's,
0: much.
2: No Amy's, no Amy's, no Amy's.
0: Did you watch it in college?
2: Yes, I did. Bring that show back. You produce.
0: Okay. Let's do it together.
2: Oh, let's do it. Oh,
0: oh they
2: show?
0: Have it. She said they have it.
2: Oh, man.
0: What? Oh, they brought it back?
2: We can make that show. We can make it sing.
0: Yeah, we could make it just like Supermarket Sweep.
2: Okay,
0: ready? Never have I ever posted a thirst trap.
2: What?
0: Well, that's it.
2: Oh, my goodness.
0: And in fact, because we did this on the show, we thought, since you say I have never, Miss Jones.
2: Are you planning a coup right
0: that
2: now?
0: That may be. You would post your first thirst trap live on television with all of us this summer because you say you want to be more wild and more free and dancing on tables. It starts with a thirst trap.
2: You think so? Does that be like Martha Stewart coming out of the water?
0: Yes. Yes, it can.
2: Yeah. Okay, I'll work on it.
0: Is that a yes?
2: That's a yes.
0: But we're going to do it live on the show, right?
2: Yeah. Oh, we're doing it live on the show?
0: Yeah.
2: Well, that's not hot.
0: Did you see that picture?
2: Oh, that was hot.
0: I mean,
2: what are you doing with your legs?
0: I'm not sure. It looks like I'm doing a split.
2: Okay.
0: And that's when the viewers got to pick our outfits and they dressed me in that
1: schoolgirl outfit.
2: Sexy librarian. Yeah, I get exactly. it. You read. I get it.
1: Okay.
2: All right. To get in on the fun, just follow us on Instagram at Jenna and Chanel.
1: And coming up next, y'all, looky who's here. One of our favorites from the hit comedy, The Four Seasons, Italian actor Marco Cambari.
2: Hey! Right?
3: Need a good laugh? 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

0: Marco Calvani made his return to acting after 15 years to star alongside comedy greats Tina Fey, Will Forte, and Steve Carell in the Four Seasons.
1: Well, now Marco is back for season two, and as the friends mourn the loss of Steve Carell's character, Marco is upset with Steve's ex-wife, who's exerting her control over the estate. Take a look.
2: Anne got all of Nick's money, and she's not giving Jeannie a penny because she wants Jeannie to have a bad life. There, I said it.
3: Oh, my God.
2: I don't think Jenny said that. So I'm remembering this wrong, too? I can't believe you're taking Anne's side over Jeannie's, honestly.
4: Okay, Claude is very touchy about single moms because of his sister.
2: Well, excuse me, I just don't think single mothers should be abandoned in their time of need like the Virgin Mary.
3: What about Joseph?
2: Come on, look at the paintings, Kate. Joseph was never around.
0: Oh! Where was Joseph?
5: Honestly,
0: you're not wrong. Hi. We're so happy you're back.
5: Thanks for having me.
0: Okay, this season is getting such good reviews. There's tons of changes. This is you. You play Coleman Domingo's husband.
5: Yes, I do.
0: There's some changes going on, a little fighting, a little tension. Tell us what's going on with Claude.
5: Well, you know, first of all, season two picks up exactly where season one left off. Mm-hmm. So we are in the aftermath of Nick's death, Steve Carell's character. So we are all dealing with the loss in different ways. And one way for Danny and I, Coleman Domingo's character and I and Claude, we are trying to understand the meaning of life. Mm. In other words, why are we here for? Mm. We are having a sort of a middle-aged crisis. Do we need to leave something behind? Is that something a person? Do we need to become fathers before it's too late?
1: Frankly, it's relatable.
5: It's relatable. It's not even a gay question.
1: Exactly.
5: Really.
1: It's just like all of
0: all
1: our questions.
0: Of us. Right?
1: Definitely not a gay question. No, it's not. It's very broad. So your character, Claude, finds his voice when he moves back to Italy.
5: Yes.
1: I was just saying, look at this beautiful backdrop.
0: And y'all shot.
1: Oh, my gosh.
5: We shot actually in Trento, in the north of Italy, very close
0: to
5: Austria.
0: Look how beautiful that is.
1: How was that for you?
5: It was in December, so it was like everything was prepped for Christmas. We got to shoot at the Christmas market. It was adorable and kind of exotic for me too, because I'd never been to Trento. So I was as excited as they were, all my castmates and crew members. But I am very excited about the storyline for Claude this season, because I think they really expanded the character in ways I didn't see coming, and I think the audience will have the same surprises. It will finally find his voice again. I think by moving to this country, he had left some pieces of himself behind. Mm-hmm. And ultimately, eventually, going back to Italy, he will get back his power. He will step into his light once again. And by doing so, it will refresh the relationship with his husband.
0: I mean, that's what we all need. Good. We all need to go to Italy
1: for that very reason.
0: There is a storyline, and this confused us a little, around an Italian Christmas witch. Mm-hmm. Oh. We didn't see that one coming.
5: La Befana. Is a very beloved Christmas figure in Italy.
0: Is she like Santa?
5: She's a little less pretty than Santa. She's kind most of the time. Like, she comes on January 6th, so she marks the end of the Christmas holiday.
0: Okay.
5: Not as fun as Santa Claus, obviously.
0: Yes.
5: But she basically, if you've been a good boy, in my case, you get candies in the stocks that you leave the day before hanging.
0: Wait, I like it because it gives us something to look forward to.
5: But if you've been a bad girl.
1: Oh, what does she leave?
5: Charcoal.
0: Just like Santa.
1: Like
0: she stole that from St. Nick.
1: Defending La Befana. Wait a minute. So wait, in real life, talk to me about this. You've been married to your husband now for, 6 years?
5: Yes.
1: We heard you propose in a very cute way, if that's the word. Tell us what you did.
5: Oh, look at the beautiful picture. Oh, my beloved. His name is Marco as well, by the way. Don't laugh.
0: No, I remember that from last time.
5: Yes.
0: No,
5: to
0: Marco.
1: Marco Square?
5: Marco Square, yeah. He's Brazilian, though, and we met in L.A. Now, what are the odds that I can meet someone with exactly the same name, coming from the opposite side of the world? In the opposite side of the world. We met in L.A., and he's a wonderful actor, and I'm mainly a filmmaker, a writer and director, and I wrote this movie that we ended up making, and he's the lead, he's a wonderful lead. The film is High Tide. It was released in theater 2 years ago. And at the end of the shoot, the shoot went so well, and I just proposed. Not obviously in front of the whole crew.
0: Yeah,
5: we went
0: okay.
5: for dinner that same night. And then we took a walk on the beach. We were shooting in Provincetown, Massachusetts. Mm. And I proposed. And he said yes.
0: Aww.
5: Actually, he didn't say yes. The first thing he said is like, when? I was like, well, I think you have to say yes.
0: Oh, wow. Don't you think that's a beautiful thing to say?
3: That's beautiful.
0: Yeah. And now 6 years later... Here y'all are.
5: Two
0: Marcos. Yeah. Well, we heard in Italy that Tina Fey would lead sort of pilgrimages to the McDonald's so that everybody could get McFlurries.
5: I refuse.
0: No, wait, God. but wait. You won't even discuss it with us.
5: Well, no, since I'm here, I will be happy.
3: So delightful. But have you ever had an Oreo cookie one?
5: No.
3: Why not?
5: Are you going to kick me out?
0: No, no, like
3: are you being McSnobby?
5: Come on, okay. We are in Italy for 2 weeks.
0: Uh-huh. I agree with him.
5: I put together a wonderful list of restaurants, trying to make sure that everybody was going to have a most beautiful Italian experience,
0: yes.
5: especially food-wise. Uh-huh. Did you go to McDonald's?
3: You guys have better McFlurries.
0: Sometimes the McFlurries in Italy are excellent, but... Since you never tried one,
3: we kind of feel like.
0: Come on out. Gerard.
3: So let me.
0: This is Gerard. This is a McFlurry. Now, we know you're a foodie. You're about to cook for us.
3: What was the name of the chef, the one from Baker's, the baker from, oh my gosh, from the UK, guys, who was just on the other day. She never had.
0: Prunely.
3: Okay.
0: Prue.
3: She had never had a box cake before, and we put a box cake and a real cake,
0: and she picked
3: the box
0: one. So we would like you to do a live taste test. You can be honest.
3: Okay.
0: Have a bite and let us know.
5: Do I use the straw?
3: I feel like you should use the spoon.
5: Okay.
3: We're not going to make you pop.
0: Wow. It's a little
3: extra McFlurrying today. Is it the Oreo cookie?
5: Can I say that I love you for this?
3: Okay.
5: I
0: love you.
3: Okay. But you're going to love
5: us. Let's
3: see
5: if I love it.
3: No, don't do crazy. Just a little.
5: Just a little. Okay.
3: Okay. Don't do crazy.
5: I know. Yeah. I'm Italian. I go big. Okay. This is good.
0: Oh! Yes!
3: Are you going to go in for one more?
0: Wow. Three bites. By the way, the fact that Tina couldn't get you there and we did.
5: You know, I think she tried to hide it from me that she was going to McDonald's.
3: But I get it. You're in Italy. There's probably gelato and all the things.
0: I would eat gelato over this, but welcome to America.
5: Thank you so much. I appreciate it.
0: Okay. Marco is sticking around. He's going to cook us some of his favorite family meals.
3: Yay.
0: We cannot wait to eat.
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0: a pomodoro.
1: Papa al pomodoro is a typical Tuscan. Oh my God, my grandma.
0: Where is your grandma?
1: She just appeared there with me and my sister Sara.
0: Where are you?
1: I'm the one in the middle.
0: I know, but what little beach? What little beach? Yes.
2: The one in the middle.
1: That was Forte de Marmi.
0: Oh, I'm dying to go there.
1: Really? I'm going to visit my sisters. They're all still there now.
0: Let's
1: with their family.
0: There.
2: I'm like, we're there.
0: Okay.
2: Next girl's trip.
1: Yes. That was the early 80s, obviously.
2: So tell us about this dish, how you make it.
1: So this is, I was saying, is a typical Tuscan recipe that my nonna Dina used to make for all of us. Mm-hmm. And it's very, very simple and it's delicious. Mm-hmm. So basically you have oil and some garlic inside the oil. You let the oil flavor the garlic. Then you take the garlic out. Mm-hmm. And then you, after cutting the bread into very thin slices.
0: And do you want the bread to be a little stale or like a day old or no?
1: It would be fantastic.
3: Really?
1: Yes.
0: Okay.
1: You know, the Italian dish, Tuscan cuisine.
2: So good.
1: It's all very poor.
2: Yeah.
1: You know, it basically.
2: You don't want to waste anything either.
1: You don't, exactly. Yeah. That was the philosophy. You
2: absolutely
1: don't waste anything.
2: Yeah. Oh, that's
1: so
2: delicious.
1: That's what you do for all these breads, right? You
0: put it all in. Very small.
2: Delicious.
1: And you, very, very small. Very, very small. And then when it's drenching oil, obviously imagine this pot full, you put the tomato sauce.
0: And did your grandmother make her own tomato sauce?
1: Duh, yes.
2: She didn't go find the can.
0: She didn't buy it?
2: Exactly.
1: She didn't buy it. I buy it sometimes.
2: This is delicious. I have to tell you, I've never had it before. I can't
1: then
2: stop.
1: Then vegetable broth that you can add every time that the sauce becomes
0: too thick
1: and too dry, you add this.
2: And I like this super hot, but you said sometimes you'll eat it cold too?
1: You can eat it cold or just warm. Mm. And then you put it on a plate.
0: Mm. And here you get
1: fresh olive oil, a little pepper.
2: I can eat that whole
1: red
2: plate.
1: Pepper,
0: but it's easy.
1: Bacon.
0: We can make that.
1: Yes, you can. And everybody's going to love it. Everybody's like, oh my God, what is this?
0: And then as a side.
1: Yes.
0: This looks amazing.
1: Listen, I just learned that my fellow cast member, Coleman Domingo and Tina Fey, they don't love burrata.
0: But what? We love burrata.
1: Thank you.
2: Yeah, and you've got Brussels and burrata?
1: I was very personally offended.
2: Well, they haven't tried this. Maybe they need to try.
0: We're coming over here to try.
1: So, basically, you have the burrata. Mm-hmm. You open it, okay?
0: Yes.
2: I just love the way it opens, all the things.
1: Can I have your fork
2: for
1: 1 second?
2: Would you like my fork? Yes. I'll go take my other one.
0: You smash?
1: You crash it. Yes.
2: Okay.
1: You open and crash it like this, okay? Mm-hmm. So it becomes sort of what we call stracciatella.
0: Okay. Yes.
1: In the meantime, you have cooked the
2: Brussels, which are delicious, by the way.
1: Mm-hmm. You put them on top. By the way, this is one of the recipes that my brother, who's really the chef in the family.
0: Mm-hmm. He makes all the time?
1: Yes.
2: You know what I didn't anticipate? The combination of flavors with the pomegranates and the Brussels.
1: Isn't it good?
2: Oh my God.
1: And then the pistachio, you can crush some pistachio and then you put them on top.
2: Oh my goodness.
1: And then you crush some pomegranate seeds.
2: Did you get to eat like this growing up all the time?
1: You put it a little bit on top like this and then you put some of this, of the seeds.
0: It's delicious.
2: That is delicious.
1: A little bit of pepper. It's a variation, right? Mm. A little bit of
2: oil.
1: Isn't
2: that delicious?
0: Yes, and we could all make this.
2: It's just doable.
1: And balsamic vinegar.
0: And then you finish with these traditional cookies.
1: Okay,
2: oh, wait, what's that?
0: What are they? Wait, we have to go.
2: Out of time.
0: What are they?
1: This is cantuccini from Prato, my hometown.
2: Oh, my
1: guys.
2: Goodness. And what is that?
1: That's made up with almond. And this is an espresso.
2: It's a perfect
1: way to end a meal.
0: Because you're full. Dip it in the... Well, Marco, you're the most delightful. We are so happy for you.
2: When we have our girls' trip to Italy, you can make this for us when we come to your house.
0: Yeah, we want to go with you. Season 2 of the 4 Seasons is streaming now on Netflix. Yeah. Thank you, Marco.
1: Yeah. Thank you for having me.
2: Okay, coming up next, pizza and prayer. New ideas leading to a religious resurgence among millennials and Gen Z.
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2: Gen Z and millennials are flocking to St. Joseph's Catholic Church, where 6 p.m. Mass is standing room only.
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2: Some credit the pizza social, some credit TikTok.
5: If you're wondering why there's so many people walking up 6th Avenue, it's because we're all going to Mass.
2: And some credit this man, Father Jonah Teller.
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7: If you are looking for a community of college-age young adults, this is the place for you.
2: Journey Church in Orlando, Florida is an Assemblies of God church that has seen its youth ministry grow by 156% in the last 2 years. This resurgence seems to be a trend among young people in other religions too.
8: Hi, Rabbi Leader. The sermon I want to hear is about hope.
2: In fact, polling from YouGov indicates that nearly half of young people believe in a higher power, up from 28% in 2018. Some say this surge is fueled by a search for community and stability in this ever-changing world.
8: What started as a movement in New York City is going to expand across the rest of the country.
1: Oh, I'm just
0: this
1: so happy
0: This is so
1: about
0: exciting
1: it.
0: Yeah. to talk about this. We are with Father Jonah Teller, Friar of the Dominican Province of St. Joseph, and Kate DiPietro, founders of Pizza to Pews.
9: Good morning.
0: Morning. I mean, this is something that we're both personally interested in, which is that faith can be this sort of catalyst for what we're living through, which mm-hmm. right. is loneliness, mm-hmm. Which is a lot of people staring at screens. Mm-hmm. Right. We need connection.
9: Yes.
0: And we need something to get behind. So, Kate, tell us why you think young people like yourself are really flocking back to churches.
9: Well, it's such a beautiful thing that we're seeing in New York City. And as we know, Jenna, anything that happens in Manhattan is in a ripple effect across the rest of the country. Mm-hmm. So I've been going to St. Joseph's Church with Father Jonah for the past 5 years, but I was going to church alone. And
0: were you really one of the only young people?
9: No. Like, I was sitting alone.
0: Oh,
9: like,
0: oh,
9: I didn't have friends.
0: Okay.
9: No, there's
0: okay.
9: other people.
0: Okay.
9: But that was my point, is I wanted to make friends and meet people.
0: Okay.
9: And my friend Anthony Gross came into church, saw me, and said, hey, can I sit with you? And our pew started to grow with mutual friends from college, coworkers. And the two of us thought, you know, there must be something here. You know, there's so many young people who are here alone, or maybe not going to church because they don't want to sit alone. So we started throwing these pizza parties. We call it Pizza to Pews before our Sunday night Mass. And we started
0: this crowd.
9: Yes, it was 100 people, 200 people, 300 people. We opened in Fort Lauderdale this past weekend. We had 100 people there. We did an event in D.C. But, you know, moral of the story is there's a lot of young people within Gen Z who want community, who yeah. want to get back into faith and
1: Absolutely.
9: Are running back towards God.
1: Let me bring you in here, because I think, you know, it would be easy for someone to just see this story and say, oh, teenagers and older young adults are just following each other. There's pizza. But this is happening all over the country that we're seeing this resurgence. When did you notice it, and what do you think about it?
10: It's fantastic. I love that it's happening, because we weren't created to be alone. We're created to be in relationship with other people and with God ultimately. There's been a steady growth at St. Joseph's for a number of years. And last year, I started talking to lots of friends around the country who work at different churches, and they all saw a growth in numbers.
1: Hmm.
10: And I would say it was probably last November that there's this big spike
0: Why?
10: In people
0: what
10: going
0: to
10: St. Joe's.
0: What do you think it is? What is it like that people are looking for? Do you think that religion offers?
10: Well, I don't think it's that people are looking. I think God is looking for people, because I think God is good and he loves people and he wants them to be filled with his knowledge of them and his love for them. And if we're created for that, we're just craving that already. So he just kind of touches that a little bit and opens that up.
0: Kate, social media is sort of the antidote of
9: yes.
0: of God in some ways, but it also is a way that you got the message out and got people to church.
9: Yes, you know, social media is just a tool, right? It amplifies and it shows people what's already going on. You know, Father Jonah and I talk about that God's going to reach you one way or another. And if he's going to get you through a TikTok or an Instagram, he's going to get you. So
0: yeah.
9: it's a great tool.
0: And it's brought all of you all together,
9: yes.
0: which I think is so great. Okay, Kate, thank you.
9: Thank you.
0: Father Jonah is sticking around, and Rabbi Steve Leader, one of our favorites, is also going to join the conversation.
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1: Coming up next. Great.

0: Before the break, we were talking about the resurgence of religion among young people, and joining our conversation is Rabbi Steve Leader, a best-selling author and creator of Preach on Instagram.
1: And also back with us is Father Jonah Teller. He's the friar of the Dominican province of St. Joseph. So happy to have both of you guys to continue this discussion. Tell me this, Rabbi, is this something you're seeing across the board, even for you guys?
2: Yes, absolutely. Absolutely. Young people are craving each other. They're craving authenticity. They're craving meaning. And they're craving structure for their chaos.
1: Mm. Yeah. Structure, say that again.
2: They're craving structure for their chaos. Mm. One of the primary functions of religion and faith is it structures our chaos. Mm. It's called a sanctuary for a reason.
1: Mm.
2: And we're craving sanctuary.
0: We just talked about how, with Kate, that lovely young woman, about how Instagram can be sort of, or social media can help people find faith. You have started, started a 90-second sort of Instagram. You've retired officially.
2: Yes.
0: And you've started this thing called Preach. Tell us about what you have learned by doing this.
2: Well, I started this on my Instagram page, something called Preach. Every Wednesday, we drop a 90-second sermon that I create based on a request. Someone sends me a video requesting a topic or an answer to it, some kind of deep existential question. And so what it, first of all, is it immediately ups the relevancy of what any preacher is preaching about when we're responding to a real concern or question of the individual and the congregation. And what impelled me to do it was to see, can we create like a distillate? Can we crystallize that much meaning in 90 seconds?
0: Yeah.
2: That's the challenge.
0: What's the new language.
1: So interesting.
2: The answer is yes, but it is a skill. It has to be learned. And then, of course, ideally, the social media brings people together physically, IRL, because digital relationships
0: aren't real.
2: They're not real.
0: What did you say? That we got to get past the podcast as a church.
2: A podcast is not a church.
0: Yes.
2: Your followers are not your friends.
1: Yes. Oh,
2: and relationships, digital relationships, it's like trying to eat a picture of food.
1: Ooh.
2: It looks good.
1: You're just dropping all sorts of jokes today.
2: It will not.
1: Exactly.
2: It will not sustain you.
0: Yes, exactly.
2: Because
0: they're not real. Father Jim.
1: No, you're considered the hip priest. Let me just tell you.
3: Okay. Well, then you can meet more people.
4: Low bar.
1: Does relatability play into bringing some young people here and view the church and have this desire to attend? I think you're right that once they come in, I think the good Lord takes over and frankly, he probably gets them there. But how much of that is a factor?
3: Well, I think people want to know that they can trust you. And so just seeking to be normal is a huge part of a minister's job, is that do they believe that you actually know the questions that they're asking in their heart and you have something to say about those questions, not just something you read in a seminary somewhere that's going to go over their heads.
1: Jenna said that this morning. Mm-hmm. You did say that. I think when they see that, they...
0: Well, I think people want to be inspired, and also they want to relate to the people that are leading.
2: The real enemy of religion is boredom.
0: Yeah.
2: We have a real...
1: Is boredom?
0: Yes.
1: Boredom.
2: We have a real talent problem in the clergy. We ought to say it, and we ought to address it.
0: You want to remind everybody that sanctuaries, that places of worship have three main functions.
2: Yes. Historically, congregations have served three main functions for 2,000 years. Number one, a place of gathering, a place to be together physically.
0: Which we need more than ever.
2: More than ever. Number two, a place of prayer.
0: Which we need more than ever.
2: Where we can focus on our inner lives, which is, of course, both elevating and humbling. Mm. And finally, a place of learning.
1: Yeah.
2: This is what young people crave, a place to be together, to be contemplative, to focus on their inner lives, and a place to learn something of real value in their lives, not their profession.
0: Yeah. Well, how lucky are all of we that we have you two doing that?
1: Mm-hmm.
0: We're very,
2: thank
0: very
2: you.
0: Lucky.
2: And thank you for this.
0: Or segment. Maybe we should say blessed.
1: I know. And I love that it's across the board, whether you're Catholic or Jewish or Presbyterian.
0: And I think people are also desperate for that, for exploration amongst the faith.
3: Yeah, it's so important to ask questions.
0: Yeah.
3: Just to seek the truth, because we're made for that. And so if somebody's asking a question already, I think they're in a good place.
2: And you make a good point. The news is not the world. We do get along. We do care about each other.
1: Absolutely.
2: And we do have a lot to say each other.
0: I hope y'all are going to go have a cup of coffee.
2: We're going to
0: go have a cup of coffee.
2: We're going to do a reality TV.
1: might be a podcast. We'll start with podcasts before the reality show. That's fantastic. Yeah. We'll be right back after this.
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0: tomorrow. The host of Subway Takes, Kareem Rama, will be here.
1: Nice.
0: Have a great day, everybody. We'll see you tomorrow.
1: Bye, guys.
0: Bye.
1: Good morning. Welcome to Today. We'll start with our breaking news.
2: 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That's your latest weather. Pop start.
3: Oh, welcome. This is Pop Start.
1: I started dancing. I loved it.
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4: Yeah. Summer energy on the plaza. Next level.
0: Thanks, ladies.
2: We'll just get started, folks. 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
1: We are with one of the biggest stars on the planet. 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

0: It's 8 o'clock on today. Coming up, reversing course. President Trump backing down from his plan to use $1.8 billion of taxpayer money to compensate allies after legal setbacks, and a major pushback from Republicans. The latest coming up. Then, thrifting gears. How secondhand shopping is really having a moment.
1: It's literally $5.90.
0: With young shoppers now leading an old trend.
2: So be patient.
3: Be patient. That's
2: and look key. Past the trash for the treasures.
3: Yeah, exactly.
0: Plus, how to get the best bang for your buck. And making the cut. Young directors who started off on social media now topping the box office.
4: As the leader of the ship, I had to tell the people this is going to be huge. But really, I had no idea.
0: So could Generation Z help save Hollywood? The details on that straight ahead. All that plus He-Man live in Studio 1A. Gene Wilder's life heading to the big screen.
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13: 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This morning on today's Consumer, why thrift stores are back in fashion.
0: Yeah, budgets, of course, tight for a lot of families as they look for ways to save. Many are turning to secondhand stores. NBC's chief business correspondent, Christine Romans, she actually went treasure hunting for some luxury goods at a discount. And I understand mission accomplished.
14: Mission accomplished. Look, it is so popular, thrift shopping, that the government is now including secondhand apparel when it compiles consumer prices. And leading the way, Gen Z, it's young shoppers looking for a bargain, looking for something cool. I decided to research this trend for myself with a little help.
15: Fancy dresses, toys, silk shirts. Thrift shopping is having a moment as savvy savers search for a bargain and hunt for treasure. And it's young shoppers leading the trend.
16: Yeah, I need a dress.
15: So who better to show me how it's done than my 18-year-old son Finn and his friends Olivia, Julia, Maddie, and Moe. First stop, a church thrift shop in Montclair, New Jersey.
17: Oh, it's so cute in here.
15: It's open 3 days a week and sells everything from purses to pants.
16: Those are fun.
17: Yeah.
16: For summer.
13: Why do you guys thrift? You're looking for a bargain.
18: Yeah, well, when I go thrifting, it's normally because, well, first of all,
13: Because your mean mom says no more money.
18: Yeah, I spend a little too much. My spending habits aren't very great. When I feel like I have the urge or I need to buy more clothes or something, I always go through a thrift store first just because there's a lot of diamonds in the rough.
15: The numbers back it up. Bank of America found secondhand fashion transactions are up 22% from a year ago.
19: Secondhand fashion is booming, and that's for, I would say, three key reasons: value, variety, and also sustainability.
15: So popular, the government now tracks secondhand apparel in its consumer price reports. And foot traffic site Placer found visits to traditional apparel retailers dropped from late 2022 to late 2025, but visits to thrift stores soared more than 25%. It's not just in-store, but online, too, on sites like Depop, ThredUp, and Vinted.
16: For college, I got so much stuff off of Depop.
13: Really?
16: Yeah. Like
13: what?
16: Shirts, jackets.
20: Oh. It's very popular among teenagers.
16: Yeah,
20: like Depop
16: definitely.
20: Is, like, what everybody does, and you can sell stuff on it, too.
15: Bank of America found more people are selling at secondhand stores, especially Gen Z.
19: So secondhand fashion is more than a place to shop. It's also a place to, you know, earn a little extra money while feeling good about cleaning out your closet.
15: At the church thrift shop, we found a winner, $3 sweatpants.
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15: But our teens weren't done yet. 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
15: 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Prices are rising faster than wages for the first time since 2023. 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
21: They don't make this anymore.
15: Store manager Marco Alvarado says thrifting is about finding things you can't just get at the mall.
12: Secondhand has become cool.
21: Yes, because of character. My shirt, it's not black. It has a little bit of a sun fade. But it's cool that it went through some other people before it came to me, and I'm able to follow that up and give it a second life.
15: Now it's my turn to give something old a new life, so I ask the teens for advice.
19: A lot of times you really have to dig to find the good things. Yeah. You have to look past some things.
12: All right. So be patient.
19: Be patient. That's
12: and look key. Past the trash for the treasures.
19: Yeah, exactly.
15: I sifted through jackets and dresses. And finally,
12: it's literally $5.90.
19: Thank you.
15: The perfect fit.
12: I mean, you know me.
22: I love a good bargain.
12: Yeah, yeah. I'm 90.
22: It looks good.
12: And Hoda's hand-me-down boots, like I'm scoring today.
22: You really are.
12: But look, they have a lot of advice for doing this because it can be a little overwhelming. The kids and the store manager say come with a plan. Maybe stick to one section so you're not overwhelmed. Stay focused. Know the trends. Believe it or not, dirty is cool.
23: What?
12: Beat up is cool.
23: That was my reaction.
12: I mean, maybe not dirty, but it has to look like it's been worn.
23: Right.
12: And beware of the impulse purchase. A lot of thrift stores don't do returns or exchanges, so make sure you're buying something that you really want and you're going to love because you're not going to be able to bring it back.
23: But you don't care because it was $5.
12: Because it was $5. This was $5.90, and this is, to me, like a perfect conservative TV jacket.
23: This is like an ability aspect of it. I do like that.
12: All the kids told me that it really mattered to them, that it wasn't something that they were buying cheap that was they were going to throw away. So it's kind of a rejection of the fast fashion a little bit. Your daughter
23: I like the credit card part of this where you know it's saving some money because there's a lot of boutique shops where the old rock and roll used t-shirts like Led Zeppelin and the Beatles, they charge like $150
12: those are expensive.
23: And they're used, they're a thrift shop.
12: I mean, I give these kids a lot of credit, but I will say I was watching other kids, you know, walk out with their purchases and then go right over to the Starbucks and buy an $8 drink.
22: I do think
12: they choose their frugality.
22: That's your investigative piece next.
12: Yes, exactly.
22: What happened to Maddie and Mo and your son?
12: When I left them.
22: Yeah,
23: they went and got a frappe. Strawberry asahi.
22: Yeah. Oh, of course. No fruit. You know that.
23: Thank
22: light
23: you,
22: ice.
23: And thanks to your kids, too.
22: Yeah, thanks.
23: How about you know
12: it was
23: us?
12: Really fun.
23: Yeah,
12: exactly.
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0: Oopsie, Sue. Come on. That was good.
1: You saved my shoe and my life.
2: I mean, who does not love the wedding planner? Well, let me tell you who does love it. Brett Goldstein, who's sitting over here, and his face lit up. Like we were distracted, and you were like, oh, look, the wedding planner's on. Okay, well, guess what? This is how this all came to be, because now they have their own rom-com. It is called Office Romance. Brett Goldstein, Jennifer Lopez, she plays an airline CEO who finds herself in the middle of a blooming romance with a subordinate that you try and fail to play it cool. Check it out.
3: Good morning, Yona Belfour.
4: Good morning, Daniel. It's me, Jacqueline Cruz.
3: Miss Cruz, of course, your name came up. Thank God nobody stole your phone.
2: Jennifer Brett, good morning.
5: Good morning. How are you doing?
2: I mean, I just love a rom-com. Yeah. You love a rom-com.
4: I do.
2: Brett really loves a rom-com.
4: Yes.
2: If it stars J-Lo.
4: Thank you.
2: You've told this story a million times, but now you're going to tell it a million and one times.
5: Right.
2: How you wrote this for Jennifer Lopez.
5: Yeah, me and Joe Kelly, who wrote this, we wanted to make an old school rom-com with ruder jokes. And we were like, who's the best?
2: With ruder jokes.
5: Who's
4: Mission
5: the best?
4: Accomplished.
5: Yeah. It was like, who's the best rom-com person to do it with? And we both, without hesitation, went, J-Lo, obviously. And we wrote it for her. And we sent it to her with a note that said, we wrote this for you, you're at the top of our list. There's only one name on the list. If you don't do this, we're not making the film. And also, I'll kill
4: you. Very sweet.
2: I mean, not to be meta about it, but that itself would be a good setup for a rom-com. Would it not?
5: Sequel?
4: We're trying to find the next one.
2: I'm just saying, it's right there. So what did you think when you got this note? Because you are famously a Ted Lasso fan. And
4: I am.
2: And was Roy, he really was your favorite character.
4: He was my favorite. And the Roy and Keeley story was like, that's why I tuned in the whole time. And it was crazy when I got it. I was like, he wrote this for me? They wrote this for me? And they were like, yeah, they wrote it for you. And
2: it was
4: very funny. And it was very romantic. And so, yeah. And here we are.
2: So we all love you in these movies. You are an aficionado of J-Lo's entire cinema career in rom-coms. But this is a little different. It's ruder jokes, check. And you're the boss lady in this one.
4: Well, I love this, right? Because he gave us a like Latina CEO, which is, for me, I really haven't seen that on screen, and I think it's great. And I was like, I literally thanked him. I was like, you know what? I just realized this part, and it was great to be able to play that. And yeah, it's a great movie.
2: I mean, how did you know though, Brett? Like, other than apparently, like your dream life, that the chemistry would be good in real life?
5: You don't know. You really don't know. It's such a gamble, and you can't. Audition, you know, you just have to go, well, here it is, we're going to make this. But we were very lucky. It is always, well, it's magic or she's the best actor in the world and she can have chemistry with a bin. But like when we first met on the Zoom, it was instant, like we were laughing. It was
4: it
5: easy.
4: Was.
5: I was like, okay, it's going to be great.
2: Well, apparently the verdict is in. I think you've seen this or perhaps you've watched it 3,000 times. This is Jennifer on with Andy Cohen talking about the best kiss she ever had. Let's roll it.
4: Oh, Lord.
6: Who has been your favorite on-screen kiss?
4: I'm going to say I just did a movie with Brett Goldstein, and I would say he was the best kisser.
5: Okay, let's just play that again.
2: Yeah, I know. Like you don't have it saved on your phone.
5: That's,
4: you know, he always corners you into saying something.
2: That's why he's good at his job.
4: Yeah, I guess.
2: Okay, well, let me see if I can channel my best Andy.
4: Oh, no.
2: Because you know what everyone's saying.
4: What's saying?
2: That it might be real.
4: Oh,
2: that you might actually be dating in real life.
4: There's never a time when I'm seen with somebody or working with somebody where they don't try to put me with
2: the person. That's true.
4: But
5: I think if you stand near her, that's what happens.
2: That's what you wish would happen. No.
5: Yeah, that's why I've been standing so close.
2: Well, okay, but I'll just say, because I'm me and you know me.
4: Yes.
2: That was not an answer.
4: That was not an answer.
2: Say yes or no.
4: Because all these people that they put me, I think I was with Kevin Costner this year. I was there was a lot of people. No, it happens all the time.
2: That's what happens when you're like a eligible single person. Okay, so you're not dating. Not dating in real life.
4: Not dating.
2: Okay. Correct. All right, let's talk about Ted Lasso.
5: Okay.
2: I know that Apple has sworn you to secrecy and you really can't reveal anything. but could you tell J-Lo and then she could tell us?
4: Trust me, I've already tried.
2: Yes.
4: I already tried. I was like, what's going on? First of all, I also love Shrinking.
2: I know, and you are the writer and co-producer of Shrinking.
4: Yes. And I was just like, what's going to happen? What's happening? Is Harrison coming back? What's going to happen to Roy and Keeley?
2: You can ignore Jennifer.
4: He does.
5: I can ignore him.
2: Really? Not anything?
5: I'm not scared of her.
4: He won't tell me.
2: See, this is why people are into this friendship. Okay, I have a little trivia for you. Oh, I lost my pages, though.
5: Uh-oh.
2: Wait, no, here it is. I did.
4: You got flustered.
2: I got flustered. It's you, Jennifer.
4: You tried to fluster
2: us. It's you and me.
4: Yes. Anyway, flustered
2: and
4: you.
2: I became flustered. It's not fair. Okay. Oh, wait, a couple things. On the floor. One of my favorite club bangers of all time, having a resurgence.
4: I know.
2: Back on the charts. And you.
4: Back on the charts.
2: You didn't even know.
4: In a big way. It's crazy. No, Off Campus, which is this great little show that I've been watching that I love. All of a sudden, I'm watching the episode and I see, like, they were like, who gonna rock with Jenny? Da, da, da, da. And she comes in with the green dress. I'm like, oh, it's me. And then all of a sudden, she's like, this is me. Now, it was insane. And all of a sudden, the next day, The song entered the charts again, like 15 years later. It's insane.
2: Well, you know who it always had it memorized is Brett.
4: Yes.
2: You know that song. Can I do my, just let me do my quick trivia, just to see if you know about what was Jennifer's first major role, Brett?
5: Well, her first role was in Mi Familia, but then she was in Money Train.
2: Yeah, but
5: Joan Jack, then Selena.
4: Oh, my God.
2: Okay, I wrote Selena, but you really are a completist. You know everything. What borough is she from?
5: What?
2: What borough is she from?
5: Bronx.
2: Okay, this is a trick question. I heard you say this when you, on the Today Show, like 25 years ago.
4: Okay.
2: How did she get here? Do you know what I'm going to say?
4: I think I know what you're alluding to.
2: How did she get here, literally and figuratively?
5: Oh, I do know the actual answer.
2: What is it?
5: She came from a distant planet, and she's actually an alien, and this is how it all works. But I don't know if that's the answer.
4: He says that I'm an alien. I don't know why.
2: On the six.
4: On the six.
2: Yes, I love it.
4: That's how I got here.
2: I have so many more. I could sit all day with you. I would like to be in this situation, but thank you so much. If you love this, we'll love the movie.
4: Thank
2: Office
4: you.
2: Romance premieres on Netflix this Friday, June 5th. Carson, over to you.
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3: 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Mm-hmm. 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This will help to instantly cool it down. You can just apply a little bit all the way from your forehead down onto your neck, really giving you those amazing results. Actually, we can try a little bit of it on. It's like that.
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3: Okay, so this is what it does. It's that K-beauty buzz that is trending all over social media. So you take a little bit of this product, a mm-hmm. little bit goes a long way, and you apply it onto your face. Again, if your face is just hot and it's puffy and it's irritated, this helps cool you down. You can use it every day. So this is what it does. This new formula, according to the brand, will help to cool down the skin temperature up to 10 degrees.
2: Oh, wow.
3: So think about that. Our Shop Today team used it and they absolutely love it. So if you're working out or maybe you're hot at night or in the morning, then you can apply it to your face to get those really instant cooling results. And again, you don't have to use a whole lot. Yeah. And then maybe just within a few minutes.
2: A little depuffing never hurt anybody.
3: A little depuffing, yes.
2: All right. So this, what we hear the reviewers say, is just like magic.
3: It is really magic. Okay. So if you get ingrowns and you get like, and you're shaving or you're waxing, this will help to give you that smooth skin. So this is what you use. This is the Tend Skin Solution. So you can use this on your bikini area, on your underarms, on your legs. Yeah, you really can.
2: Okay.
3: And wherever you grow hair, that is a problem. It's super easy to use. And look at the size of this bottle, Carson. I mean, you can pretty much have this all summer long, right?
2: Mm-hmm.
3: Because you don't have to use a lot of this product. But think about how much it saves you as well. Instead of going and getting a waxing appointment, you can do this right in the comfort of your own home. And it's light enough that you can use it every single day. Okay, see, you moving me.
2: $20.
3: Let me talk about
2: this. Hit the QR code.
3: Yes.
2: This is the It Girl lip balm here.
3: Have you heard of Summer Fridays?
2: No, but
3: let me school you about Summer Fridays. This is my absolute favorite moisturizer. Why?
2: Why?
3: Because it's not sticky. If your lips are like mine and they're dry and they're flaky, you apply a little bit of this product and it gives you that instant smooth hydration. First of all, the packaging is just stunning. Comes in a bunch of different shades and colors. I'm actually wearing the poppy color. Has a little bit, a light tint of that orange, but they come in a bunch of different colors that you can choose from.
2: Mm-hmm.
3: I really love this one. This is like the vanilla. That is a Shop Today favorite. I'm just going to swatch a little bit on. Look at that. It's not sticky. It is very kissable, very friendly. I like to actually like to line mine up with a liner as well. I love any of these colors that are here. I really love this brown one too. That always looks great.
2: Another great deal.
3: Another great deal. You definitely don't want to miss out.
2: Hit the QR
3: great for
2: code.
3: Summer too. Exactly.
2: All right. How are we going to protect our hair this summer?
3: Well, yeah. If you step outside and your hair gets frizzy, this is from Amika. They call it the shield spray. The shield is great because it helps to protect your skin, your hair if it gets frizzy. So what you do, we have a before and after. Let's pull up that before and after because you can essentially see how it goes to work.
2: We're
3: so
2: running
3: your
2: out
3: hair,
2: of time.
3: Yep. If your hair is puffy like
2: that. Look at that after.
3: Yes. So it'll protect
2: Why
3: against
2: do I have
3: the
2: this
3: elements.
2: Foot here? What? Makom, talk
3: yes,
2: to me.
3: Yes, let me talk to
2: doing?
3: You about the foot. Okay, so if your feet are dry, cracked like mine, what you need is this spray right here. This spray is a miracle. It is a game changer. You spray it on your feet, and then it helps to alleviate and give you those smooth feet. So instead of going to the spa, going to the massage, you can do it right in the comfort of your own home. It smells great. It's got all of these amazing ingredients that make it super easy for you to have those just smooth
2: Heels
3: right here.
2: Get that stuff.
3: That's how it gets there. Your feet
2: feel
3: like fleshy. That, Carson.
2: Very good, Makom. Thank you. To shop these products, just scan the QR code or head over to today.com/shop. And by the way, Today does earn, we make a small commission off purchases that are made through our links. Makom, thank you so much.
3: Thank you.
4: By the power of Grayskull, look who we found. Masters of the Universe star Nicholas Galitzine. We're going to talk about showing off both his muscles and his sensitive side as well. As He-Man, but first, this is Today on the...
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0: That's how I grew up. That is how I grew up. We are back with a cartoon classic from the 1980s, He-Man and the Masters of the Universe, because we have the star of that highly anticipated live-action movie with us this morning, He-Man himself, Nicholas Galitzine. Masters of the Universe follows Eternia's Prince Adam, who finds himself lost on Earth without his superpowers, finds himself in the middle of America. This is all after the evil Skeletor takes over his planet, but Adam finds his way back home to fight.
1: How does it feel to be the mighty warrior?
2: All things considered, I feel pretty great.
3: Not quite sure what happened to my shirt, though. Where are my pants? Do those come back, or I have to buy a new pair every time?
0: Welcome, Nicholas.
4: Hello. Thank you for having me.
0: You've modernized He-Man. I watched this thing. I was like, this is nostalgic. Mm-hmm. He's a bit more sensitive than I remember as a six-year-old.
4: Yeah, he is a bit. Certainly a bit more sensitive than Dolph's wonderful interpretation as well.
0: Yes. Yeah. But by the way, Dolph Lundgren actually makes a cameo in the film, too.
4: I mean, he's what an icon. I mean, not just He-Man, you know, Obviously Rocky, Expendables. It was a joy to work with him.
0: Did he give any tips on playing a superhero?
4: He didn't give me any tips per se, but we just kind of talked about, like, I mean, he's like an astrophysicist or something as well, by the way.
0: So I know.
4: It seems unfair.
0: It does.
4: It's kind of a tough act to follow.
0: Perfect,
4: you know?
0: Specimen.
4: Yeah, this sort of 6'5" Scandinavian god who's also a genius. Mm-hmm. And then, you know, well, there's me.
0: Not true. Although I did read that when you put the costume on for the first time, you were basically like, I'm not worthy.
4: I'm not worthy. Well, because look, you're obviously doing a lot of costume fittings throughout prep, you know, and you're going through the bulk. And so the first time, you know, with my pasty skin, you don't feel the power of Eternia just yet. And it's not really until you get on set, you know, and you've got the Farrah Fawcett hair and the Fabio tan that you feel.
0: Well, you left out the muscles, too. You bulked up for this.
4: I did.
0: 5,000 calories a day?
4: It's not even like a fun 5,000, you know what I mean?
0: What are you eating?
4: It's just like various sort of like iterations of cardboard, basically. You know, you're just like, it's just all stale kind of horrible stuff. Tree bark.
0: And when you put on the weight like that, you have to drop it.
4: Yeah.
0: How long did that take you?
4: Well, so that one, because we didn't have that much time, that one took quite a while as well, and we had to cut into production as well. So we luckily did a lot of scenes as Adam early on, which really works, because where we meet Adam on Earth, you know, he's kind of disheveled.
0: Yeah.
4: He's a little depressed.
0: Yeah.
4: You know, he's working in human resources, which there's nothing wrong with working in human resources.
0: One of the fastest growing industries in America.
4: There you go. But he's not having a good time, and so that kind of weight change reflected nicely.
0: It's a little birdie dropped this off.
4: Oh. Where were you keeping
0: Have
4: that?
0: You seen... Have you seen this? This was my childhood. I had like 8 of these in various forms. When you saw that for the first time based on you, what'd you think?
4: It's very surreal. It's very, very surreal.
0: You're a superhero.
4: Look, I grew up playing with action figures and really, you know, I attribute it with a lot of the sort of birth of my sense of creativity and imagination. And so, you know, having my own figure, it's trippy.
0: And when you're not doing this, you're a woodworker. I think that's something that a lot of folks might find surprising about you.
4: I heard that you're a candle maker.
0: Okay. All right. We're playing that game. So, yes, we both have weird hobbies.
4: We're cultured men.
0: We use
4: our hands to create things.
0: Yes.
4: And that's hot.
0: That is hot. Yeah.
4: I just want to say.
0: Tell my wife, who's been trying to get me to get the candles out of the house for about 2 years now.
4: That's really funny. Are they like Jan's candles from The Office?
0: I'm going to get you one.
4: Okay.
0: Congratulations. Please. The most powerful man in the universe, Nicholas. Thank you. Masters of the Universe hits theaters this Friday. Coming up on the third hour, hip-hop icon Jeezy. Right after a quick check of your local news and weather.
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0: against time. Inside the complex rescue mission to find those two men trapped deep inside a cave for nearly 2 weeks now, and how survivors are guiding the search. Plus, Ticked Off. One of 60 Minutes' top correspondents accusing his bosses of, quote, murdering the program during a fiery staff meeting. What it means for the future of the television institution. Then, rapper Jeezy live in Studio 1A telling us about the epic show that he is going to put on under the bright lights of Vegas. And Pack the Pack, the best summer travel tips from space-saving bags to the in-flight facial that's become a viral hit. Today, Tuesday, June 2nd, 2026.
1: Live from Studio 1A in Rockefeller Plaza, this is the third hour of Today.
0: And a very good Tuesday morning to you. Welcome to this third hour of Today. I'm Craig. Here's Dylan. Our friend Katie Hartung sitting in while Al is off. Thanks so much for starting your Tuesday morning with us. It's a busy one, too. Busy Tuesday. Mm-hmm. And we're actually going to begin abroad because there's this complex and dangerous rescue mission that is ramping up.
2: Yeah, a team of specially trained divers are once again going deeper underground, searching an expansive network of caves in Thailand.
3: They're looking for two men who've been trapped for nearly 2 weeks. Our Janice Mackey Frayer is live now with the latest on the urgent search. Good morning, Janice. What's the latest?
4: Hey, guys, good morning. A remarkable story unfolding in Laos, where rescuers are expanding their search for two men still missing deep inside a cave. And they're getting help from the five others who were trapped in there for over a week and made it out.
5: Yeah.
6: Overnight, the search expanding for two men still missing inside a cave in central Laos.
7: Okay.
6: Rescue teams heading deeper into the narrow tunnels underground, while above, exploring other ways to get into the cave. Australian diver Josh Richards is part of the rescue team.
5: What is much more exciting is this.
6: Talking to Craig and Savannah earlier about the challenges they're facing.
8: Can you take us inside what it's like inside this cave complex?
5: I'll be honest, the entire thing kind of feels like a muddy tube of despair, especially the initial entrance, which is the footage that you're looking at the moment. It is a deeply unpleasant experience.
6: Rescuers getting valuable information from survivors. Four men incredibly crawling out on their own over the weekend. A day after divers pulled the first survivor to safety.
0: What were their spirits like? What were they saying, if anything?
5: Honestly, when the four came out in particular, it was just shock. We were absolutely not expecting that in any shape or form. We start hearing cheers behind us, spin around, and there's these four muddy faces that have popped out of the cave.
0: Wow.
6: The ambitious plan is now taking shape.
9: The water here.
6: Every detail, both delicate and crucial.
9: And once the water here can clear up, we bring another pump to here.
6: Because time is running out.
5: The search has continued, but it is shifting. It's moved towards dropping down vertical shafts.
6: What sparked momentum for the search? A knocking sound heard by divers on Monday when they were deep inside a shaft. The goal, according to rescuers, to reach a chamber about 1,000 feet in, where they know there is an air pocket and maybe a chance to find them.
4: With the focus more on rappelling down ropes and climbing now, several of the divers involved in the rescue operation are now stepping back. But we're told the big push to go into the cave to find these missing men, it won't happen until they can get most of the water pumped out, making this a real race against time, weather, and uncertainty. Guys, back to you.
3: So scary. Janice, thank you. Heartwarming to see those four
0: cavers
3: emerge, but absolutely, still so much work to do.
0: But we're hopeful.
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0: Top correspondent Scott Pelley ripping into his new bosses, openly questioning their motive, their qualifications as well. Our Stephanie Gosk has been following that story for us. Steph, good morning.
10: This comes after a series of changes at CBS News. Critics have accused its new leadership of being politically motivated as its parent network, Paramount, is part of a merger under review by the Trump administration, while CBS bosses say the shifts are necessary.
7: This morning, turmoil at 60 Minutes.
11: I'm Scott Pelley.
7: Veteran correspondent Scott Pelley blasting CBS News leadership in a fiery meeting Monday, accusing editor-in-chief Barry Weiss of murdering the revered show, according to a source in the room and an audio recording obtained by NBC News. The tense exchange came during a staff meeting with the brand new 60 Minutes executive producer, technology journalist and documentary maker Nick Bilton, who was tapped by Weiss last week, despite never having worked in traditional broadcast news. At Monday's meeting, Bilton warned staff that broadcast is an ice cube that is melting and the show must adapt, but added that Weiss loved 60 Minutes, according to the recording. At that, Pelley interrupted, saying firmly, "She does not love this place. She was brought in to kill it, and she's been doing exactly that." Adding, "She has no qualifications for her job," and telling his new boss directly, "You have slender qualifications for this job." Former 60 Minutes head Bill Owens also blasting CBS Monday night.
12: "Scott can smell a fraud from a mile away."
7: As concerns grow for the landmark show.
13: 60 Minutes really is the crown jewel of American journalism, and there's a lot of fear and anxiety among people.
7: The fiery meeting comes just days after Weiss fired the show's executive producer, Tanya Simon, her deputy, and two 60 Minutes correspondents. Among them, Sharon Alfonsi, whose story questioning the Trump administration's immigration policies was temporarily held by Weiss just before it was set to air in December. Alfonsi publicly calling that a political decision, while Weiss said the segment wasn't ready. Tensions between journalists and leadership had already been high since David Ellison took over CBS News parent company Paramount last year and appointed Weiss, a former columnist critical of legacy media, as editor-in-chief. Since then, the network and 60 Minutes has seen multiple shakeups, including the loss of star Anderson Cooper.
14: "To give up something you've watched since you were a kid, yeah, I will miss this."
7: Now some wonder if the clock is ticking on a Sunday institution.
8: Following this meeting, a source close to Scott Pelley tells NBC News that he heard from both current and former 60 Minutes staff, including Sharon Alfonsi, thanking him for his comments. CBS News did not respond to a request for comment. Back to you.
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0: This morning on today's checklist, medical appointments can be intimidating. You may feel rushed or overwhelmed.
1: Yeah, so this morning we're going to teach you how to make sure that your concerns are heard and you get all of the information that you need.
2: Here to help us become our own best advocate is NBC News medical contributor, Dr. Akshay Sayal. Good morning to you.
3: Good morning. Thanks for having me.
2: So help us, before we even get to the doctor's office, how do we prepare properly for these appointments?
3: So I am so glad we are talking about this because I found as a doctor, my best visits are when the patients do a little bit of prep work ahead of time. So I'm so sorry. We're going to give you some homework. Number one, write down your questions ahead of time. This is so, so important. You know, there's often a reason people make appointments for doctors. There's sort of a symptom or something bothering them. Write those questions down. You know, why does my tummy hurt every time I have spicy food? Why do I get a headache every time I'm dehydrated? Write those things down, put them on your little iPhone notes app and bring them to the appointment.
0: No bad questions.
3: There are no bad questions. We love being bothered with questions. I truly mean that. Guys, prioritize your top concerns. It's very common for us as doctors, especially when we get new patients, they come in with a binder of medical records. They come in with 12 things they need addressed. As you know, these appointments now in modern medicine are 15, 20, 30 minutes.
1: Yeah.
3: We can't do all of that at once. So prioritize a few things, the things that keep you up at night, the ones you want to address most. Let's hit those first and build a relationship going forward from there. This one I cannot stress enough. Bring your medication list. Even if you know nothing else about your medical history, if you funnel those pill bottles, you put them in a bag, you bring them to me, we can learn a lot. We can learn what blood tests to order, what your medical history may look like. You know, future medications that we prescribe may interact with the ones you're already on. So that is so, so important. I cannot stress that enough. And guys, track your symptoms. If you make the appointment for a headache, what makes it worse? What makes it better? Do medications help? Make that

0: What does that mean? Yeah. You know, sometimes patients will smile and nod and you can sort of tell that they don't really register. So ask for clarification. Make sure you know what your doctor's talking about. This last one here, guys, teach back. This is something that we're going to take you to med school. They actually teach doctors to do. If I tell you a plan, Craig, I want you to repeat it back to me, because unless you repeat it back to me, how do I know that you're actually registering? So make sure you tell your doctor, hey, can I say this back to you? I just want to make sure we're on the same page.
1: What are some of the biggest mistakes that you've found over the years that folks make during their visits to the doctor?
0: Yeah, you know, the big one is waiting too long to speak up. You know, there's a classic sort of doorknob sign I know Dr. Patel mentioned to you a few weeks ago, where the doctor will be reaching for the doorknob and the patient will be like, ah, by the way, my chest hurts.
1: Right.
2: And you should have led with that.
0: You should have led with that. You know, set the agenda from the beginning. Don't be afraid to ask those questions. Leaving without answers, right? So I was talking about patients sort of not registering what the doctor's saying. It's better for us and it's better for the patients if you actually understand what's going on, if you know the reason I'm giving you the medicine, if you know why your blood sugar needs to come down, make sure you don't leave without those answers. The medications that we talked about, the list of medications, don't forget that. And finally, Googling without context.
1: Yeah,
0: we've all been there. You say, Dr. Google, my ear hurts. It tells you you have 4 days left to live.
1: Right.
0: It's very important you actually run that by a doctor.
2: To that point, I feel like as we wait for an appointment, sometimes our mind is just going crazy. We're Googling everything. You know, we're like so nervous and anxious for this appointment. And then we feel like our symptoms are kind of dismissed or not taken seriously.
0: Yeah. You know, as physicians, we've all heard that a patient will come to us for the first time and say, I'm looking for a new doctor. My last one didn't take my concerns seriously. So some things to sort of fight that and avoid that, you know, ask those follow-up questions. So, for example, if you leave the appointment, you're all good. You think you're great. You get home and you're like, I didn't quite understand what that was. Send us a MyChart message, give the office a call. Somebody from the office will call back and clarify, and request those test explanations, right? How many times have you gotten an MRI or a blood test and your doctors say it's all normal, but you're like, there's a lot of red flags there. Exactly.
2: Yes.
0: Ask those questions. Ask why those aren't important to be worried about. And finally, seek a second opinion. Up to 20% of the time, if you see a second doctor, the diagnosis changes. So if you feel unheard, you feel dismissed, it may be time to find a new doctor, guys.
3: Okay. Well, so... preparation is key. Information is power.
0: Mm-hmm.
3: We appreciate you so much.
0: Yeah, anytime.
1: So. Yeah.
2: Thank you so much. All right, coming up. Oh, baby. Do we have some exciting news to share? We're going to meet the adorable 10-month-old and his parents, who are about to be the envy of a lot of families. Then later, rapper, author, and entrepreneur Jeezy is live with some big news of his own that fans are going to want to hear.
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2: We'll be right back.

0: Yes, it is very exciting. Stand by. This morning, an exclusive and adorable reveal. We've all seen this iconic image from 1928, the original Gerber baby.
1: Now, there is a new face for the brand following a nationwide search. And this morning, we have the 2026 Gerber baby with us in Studio 1A.
2: Okay, drumroll, please. This year's winner is 10-month-old Cameron Chung.
0: Yes! Yes! It is exciting! Yes!
2: Here's a look at the photo his parents submitted that clinched the win. Oh, so sweet. Cameron is here with his parents, Rachel Olson and Alden.

0: And Chung, good morning to all of you. Congratulations.
1: Thank you so much.
2: Happy to be here.
0: Well, this is so exciting. I mean, there were more than 100,000 entries.
3: Wow.
0: And here we have the winner on your lap. Nice and cozy, happy as can be. Were you guys surprised?
1: Oh, my gosh. And amazed. It's still very surreal. We were very in shock. But it has been the coolest experience and very full circle moment. Gerber was his first food.
0: Makes sense.
1: So, yes, very much in shock. But
2: yeah, can't believe it. I mean, I still remember getting the first call and celebrating like no tomorrow. Can't believe it happened. And it's just a 1 in a million chance.
4: Let's pull up that winning photo again. Rachel, you took this photo when Cam was 7 months old. What made you pull out your camera in that moment?
1: Cam started very colicky for the first 7-8 months of his life. We're still growing out of it.
3: He's like, Mommy, please don't tell that part.
1: So it was right after a family walk that we had taken in Minnesota winters.
3: Yeah, I know.
1: We love the photo, though. but he was starting to outgrow the colic, so it was really his first true intentional smile to us. Oh, so we were so cool. He was interacting with the dog that's in the back of the photo. And
3: Yes. Very. I know. I'm thinking the same thing.
1: Just happy to finally capture that true smile.
3: You know, Alden, here's the thing. I mean, in addition to that adorable picture, there's also a contest entry. You have to write a little bit about your kid. And you wrote about some of the harder parts being a new dad, a new mom. What was in the contest entry?
2: Actually, Rachel didn't know much about the entry. I saw it on social media and thought it was a really good opportunity for us. The theme was unsung heroes, and I really couldn't think of anyone that was more deserving of that. I guess I'll call it an award. She's always been like the most hardworking person that I've known, and she's been an unsung hero for the entirety of our relationship, and he just wants to meet people.
3: You know what? You should be the Gerber baby.
4: You know it too.
3: Not just handsome, personality. Yeah.
4: Oh my God.
3: Yeah, I know. It's this studio.
0: It's such hard work with a newborn, especially a colicky newborn. You're trying to keep your mental sanity in check. How did you guys support each other?
2: Honestly, it was just those really dark days where, you know, we thought we were going to crack, and Rachel would just come up to me. At the time, I had a foot surgery, so it was really hard for me to support at all. And she came up to me almost every day just to say, you know, we got this. We're a team. I'll do what you can't. And she really pulled up the slack. So
0: I love that.
4: Through the colic, what were you able to do to help soothe him? Because I heard there was a song
2: there
4: that he really responded quite well to.
2: So he was screaming for probably 80% of every single waking hour. And we would just walk laps with him bouncing, and I probably sang every song that I knew the words to from the 1990s to today. So any genre that you can think of, and the only one that really stuck with him was Nickelback, and it wasn't just Nickelback.
3: Nickelback fan.
2: We started with a set list of about 5, and he just slowly wound that down to just How You Remind Me. So we've got a lot of screenshots of our Spotify list just completely blown up by Nickelback.
0: He wears a lot of makeup.
4: You've never seen that before, have you?
1: It'll get touched up.
3: You'll get this many teeth one day. I know.
2: He's got a few more than 6.
3: You got your toddler with you, too. I think we saw the grandparents over
1: there. We sure do.
0: Oh, look.
1: Support crew in tow.
0: Oh. And for some, is their first time to New York?
1: Yes.
2: First time to New York for some of them. And, we couldn't have done this without them. As soon as we had some of those troubles, they took us in both Minnesota and Wisconsin. And without being able to walk or drive, I mean, they really picked up the slack for us, too.
0: How's it been in the stroller around New York City with the baby?
2: We had one day. He was in the stroller.
1: Done baby carriers.
0: Okay. That makes a little bit easier
1: on the subways.
0: Yeah.
3: By the way, you need to get this kid in like some acting classes or get him.
4: Launchpad.
2: This is the media training at work right here.
3: It brings back five memories.
0: So I know you're featured on Gerber's social media and marketing campaigns. You won $50,000 plus children's wear, but we do want to bring a gift in for you guys.
2: Oh.
0: A little something extra.
1: Oh.
0: Because we like to claim the Gerber baby.
2: What do you got here, bud? Look at that.
4: Yay. Party family.
2: You're going to fit into that one day.
0: Thank you.
4: 4-year-olds.
3: A smaller size available.
2: Can you say thank you?
1: Thank you so much.
2: Thank you.
0: Congratulations. What a sweet.
3: Anytime you want to come back. Anytime. Congrats again.
2: Thank you so much.
3: All right, man. You know what? You know what you probably could have played for him? A little Jeezy.
2: We tried. I'm sure we did.
3: The snowman heading to the desert. There he is, rapper Jeezy, here to tell us something. Tell us about something special that he's planning in Las Vegas. And then later, we're going to help you take the stress out of your summer vacation with some hacks to make packing and travel a breeze. You want to wave bye-bye? Want to wave bye-bye? Third hour of today. Right back after this.
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0: was rapper Jeezy with Put On, which earned him his first Grammy nomination.
1: He's tallied three more nominations since and has added New York Times bestselling author to his resume.
2: He is quite the Renaissance man. And now, well, now Jeezy is taking his music and his creative vision to Sin City. He's going to Vegas, making the city a whole lot cooler with his Legend of the Snowman residency throughout the summer. Jeezy, welcome back.
3: Thank you guys for having me this morning.
2: So the Vegas residency is going to show off the entire discography.
3: Yes. So this is the catalog.
2: Wow.
3: So this is from the beginning until present time. So it's you know, full orchestra, black tie event.
2: Mm. Of course.
3: You have to show up in black tie, suited and booted. And it's for the culture. It's for you know, music, the people, and it's definitely where, you know, I want to help push, elevate, you know, what we do as musicians.
2: Yeah.
3: You know.
0: You mentioned the orchestra. This is the same orchestra that you won a Guinness World Record for.
3: Yes. Yes.
0: The topic, largest orchestra for a hip-hop music concert, 101 members.
3: Yes.
0: Did you set out to break a Guinness World Record?
3: No, actually, I just wanted to, you know, honor the my first album, which was Thug Motivation 101. So I said, how cool would it be to get a 101-piece mm-hmm. orchestra? And I asked, had it been done before? First of all, I had to see if Sinatra done it. And they said no, and I said I wanted to do it. And second show, I'm on the stage, and they walk out, and they stop the music. And I'm not used to people stopping my show. And they came out and presented me a Guinness Book of World Records.
2: Oh, that's cool.
3: Yeah.
1: If the stage wasn't already full with that orchestra, you brought some friends
3: yes.
1: to join you along the way.
3: Yes.
1: You've had Usher, 2 Chainz,
3: yes.
1: YG. Any other special guests you might want to tip your hat to?
3: Yeah, actually, you know, it's you know, that's the thing about culture. We like surprises.
2: Yes.
3: So, and I happen to have great relationships. So I'm going to keep reaching out and having people show up and contribute to this.
2: One thing I love on social media, for folks who don't follow you, they should, because you post these videos and they're just videos of you walking around,
3: yeah.
2: taking in the environment, nature,
3: yeah.
2: but also sharing your thoughts. And
3: we
2: actually strung together a few.
3: Oh, really?
2: Take a look.
3: It is your job to be clear, because if you're not clear, people in the world, they're filling the blanks for you. Go off your wisdom. You ain't had all these trials and tribulations for nothing. If it costs you your peace, it already costs you too much.
2: Preach.
3: Wow.
2: These walks in nature, how did they come to be, and what do they do for the mind, body, and spirit?
3: Well, everything. Well, let me say this. I never thought it would make it to the Today Show. Let's say that. These are something that I do as a part of my healing journey. If anybody knows me, I'm an advocate for, you know, just self-help, healing. And these are the moments that I have to reflect.
2: Yeah.
3: And for me, it's just like I like to share with the people that support me. And, you know, it's always great to, you know, give back instead of just, you know, having people, you know, buy your music, buy your art. Mm-hmm. Like, give back the wisdom that
2: yes.
3: you actually, you know, are getting in real time.
0: Mm.
3: Yeah.
0: Speaking of that wisdom, we were talking about your kids earlier. You've got
3: yeah.
0: kids quite the age range
3: yeah.
0: in children. How do you navigate parenting the different ages and stages?
3: I mean, I just think it comes with the territory. You know, all my kids have done something different for me as far as the man that I am today. And, you know, I just treat them like, you know, their own individual, you know, just know that these are different human beings.
2: Yeah.
3: And I just lean into that. Everybody has a different personality. Of course, the smallest one is the boss, you know what I'm saying, as always. And you know, and my oldest daughter is the love of my life, and my son is my rock. And for me, and I don't have 4 kids. I want to throw that out there.
2: Yeah.
3: I don't know where that came from. We talked about Google last time.
2: Yeah, you can't trust Wikipedia all the time.
3: Right. But, my kids are my foundation. They are my biggest supporters, and they are the reason that I get up every morning and do what I do.
1: And when it comes to the me time that you take, there's not only those walks in nature, mm-hmm. but also some solo sushi dates.
3: Yes.
1: What's the story there?
3: Well, you know, that's, you know, I'm dating myself right now. You know what I'm saying? And I feel like, you know, as a man, you should always take time to be with yourself. And I happen to love sushi. You know what I mean? So every Wednesday night, I take myself out on a sushi date. I get dressed up. I do the whole thing.
2: Oh, I
3: you
2: love
3: it. And I go out and I have a bottle of sake, a bottle of wine, and my favorite sushi. And, you know, I just date myself. I think
2: oh,
3: it's amazing.
2: Gosh.
0: I love that.
1: Lessons so for all of us here.
2: Right. Jeezy, thank you.
3: Thank you for having me.
2: It's going to be really weird, though, next Wednesday when you go out and you've got, like, 6 women waiting on you.
3: Yeah, you know. It's all good.
2: You can catch Jeezy at his Legend of the Snowman Las Vegas residency through the summer. He's also going to be a guest on Glass Half Full, the podcast, coming up.
3: Absolutely.
1: What a plug we got there. Coming up, a summer travel survivor guide from packing to pampering. Why you may be seeing people wearing these masks on your flights this summer. Don't be afraid. Then later, you don't have to travel far to taste bold Mexican flavors. A fantastic dinner recipe you can make tonight. Coming up on today.
4: 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Familiar songs, easy melodies, and a sound that lets you slow down. Perfect for stepping back and catching your breath. Explore the new Stingray Music Collection with stations like this. 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

0: Summer's right around the corner, so this morning we are sharing some hacks to pack for your next trip. Help to take the stress out of summer travel is Today contributor and New Beauty senior editor at large, Sarah Eigenberger. Good morning, Sarah.
1: Hi.
0: We always love when
2: Welcome
0: you're
2: back.
0: Here. Let's start with this trusty item, a two-in-one. We've got, what, a backpack and a tote here?
1: And a duffel. It has everything. I love this. I actually use this bag. This is by CalPack. It does everything. It works as like a backpack, so you can fit your laptop in here. There's a pouch
3: it goes
1: for
3: on
1: it.
3: Its side.
2: Oh, that's cool.
1: Or you can do it like a duffel and carry it like this. And even look, there's a zipper.
3: Cool.
1: Check this out. That opens it up like a duffel, too.
2: But you
1: also have
0: choose your adventure.
1: Exactly. Choose your travel, choose your adventure. And then you can also open it from the top this way, too, if you do use it more like a backpack. So you have all these different options. It carries everything. I love all these compartments. You can fit all your different things in here, from your mints to your travels to everything. And it works really well. And you can carry it like a backpack, so it's super comfortable. Keeps your hands free
3: as you're walking. And it connects
1: to your suitcase, to your suitcase, so it doesn't fall out.
2: Oh, and you can slide your laptop in the back.
1: Oh, yeah. There or even here. There's another little pocket here. So it does everything.
0: Once you just